0: Dearfa Trail, and this will also be affecting the southbound off-ramp, so it will be a good idea to avoid this roadway for the time being. But elsewhere in the northeast on 32nd Avenue at 12th Street, as you're getting over towards Dearfa Trail, there is another ongoing traffic incident impacting the westbound road and southbound off-ramp, so these delays will be in place for the next little bit. But just outside of the city along Township Road 244 up by 100th Street, there is another multi-vehicle traffic collision clogging up the westbound road leaving Stony Trail. So if you are heading out of the city, it'll be best to use an alternative route. One final ongoing situation in the northwest on Bow Valley Trail up by 12 Mile Cooley Road. There is still an ongoing traffic collision causing some issues and delays in all directions, especially the southbound on-ramp. But if you see a problem, give us a call at 403-291-0066. 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Now with the weather, here's our meteorologist, Kevin Stanfield.
1: We have a touch of southwest wind expected through Saturday with a partly cloudy sky and a slight risk for scattered showers, possibly thunder showers at the midpoint of the afternoon as the high hits 20 with a low of 8 degrees. Tonight, under a largely cloudy sky, we'll stay near a low of 10 degrees.
2: Right now in Calgary, 20 degrees, mostly cloudy skies. 660 News Time, 603.
3: Well, the number of Canadians connected to a hantavirus outbreak that began on a polar expedition cruise has grown to 10. Federal officials report three more people may have had contact on a flight with someone infected with the virus, and two are from Alberta and are back home in this province.
2: 660's Todd Kaufman joins us with our top story.
4: Canada's Chief Public Health Officer, Dr. Joss Reimer, says the three were returning to the country when they may have had brief contact with an infected person.
5: We received a second notification yesterday about the second flight, and several of those contacts have already occurred and have been given guidance about isolation.
4: The third person is in Ontario. Reimer says these individuals were not part of the initial group of six Canadians on a cruise ship that experienced a hantavirus outbreak, but may have encountered an infected passenger during travel. All three are being monitored and none have reported symptoms. Meanwhile, one consular official has arrived in the Canary Islands to meet four Canadians who are still on the ship on Sunday morning. Tom McMillan, Director of Communications for Alberta Primary and Preventative Health Services, says it's important to note that not all exposures result in infection. Person-to-person transmission of this type of hantavirus is rare and has only been documented following prolonged close contact. He adds there is no evidence that asymptomatic individuals can spread the hantavirus to others. I'm Todd Kaufman.
3: Well, Premier Danielle Smith says she's feeling much more confident that a deal will be signed with Ottawa on future pipeline development and environmental regulations. Comes after a meeting with the Prime Minister this morning. 660's Tim Schutz has more on what Smith had to say after a Conservative conference she spoke at in the Capitol.
6: The Premier and Carney talked of the Memorandum of Understanding for an additional pipeline route to get oil to the Pacific Coast. Smith told a crowd at the Canada Strong Conference that she wasn't feeling too confident about the MOU, but after talking with the PM, she feels better. Our Premier said she'll submit the MOU in June and hopes it'll happen fast.
7: So I think the MOU and a positive commitment to build a pipeline to the West Coast is going to be an important signal that things really have changed. And I think it will also unlock tens of billions of dollars in investment.
6: Smith said they hope to get shovels in the ground as soon as possible. The Fireside Chat covered a wide range of topics from the U.S. pipeline deal to alternative energy. I'm Tim Schutz.
2: Meanwhile, the federal government proposing giving authority to review interprovincial pipelines and transmission lines and offshore renewable energy projects to the Canadian Energy Regulator instead of the Impact Assessment Agency of Canada. The proposal, which will undergo a 30-day consultation process, would undo the move the Liberals made 8 years ago to create the Impact Assessment Agency as a one-stop shop for all national project reviews. It's also looking to enact legislative changes to reduce review times for major projects down to 1 year. The government introduced legislation just a year ago to reduce review times for major projects from 5 years down to two.
3: Well, the Premier also today not mincing words about the leader of the opposition. After Nahed Nenshi made some strange allegations during a news conference Thursday.
8: Because here's the thing. The Premier has proven herself to be a foreign agent by accepting hundreds of thousands of dollars from the Kingdom of Saudi Arabia. She'll never get her clearance.
3: Smith was asked about it this afternoon.
7: Well, he's becoming increasingly unhinged. I think people are seeing that. And the antics that he's engaging in, where he simply just makes things up and doesn't tell the truth, it's really damaging his credibility. I do, in fact, have top secret status, and I will, in fact, be getting a briefing from CSIS.
3: She said she hopes Nenshi would be a lot more constructive when he goes before the microphone in the future.
2: RCMP out with a warning about biker gangs as motorcycle season ramps up in Alberta. As 660's Darren Rothwell brings us one gang in particular looks to grow in Alberta.
9: They're called the Satan's Choice Motorcycle Club. RCMP say the group wants new members in Alberta and nationwide. Fraser Logan with RCMP says they want to ensure unsuspecting Albertans don't find themselves ensnared. Events like toy runs and barbecues can lead to something more sinister.
10: That interaction will definitely be meant to look relatively innocent. And then you start hanging out with this group, and then maybe by the time you have a better understanding of what they're actually about, you may be in a little too deep.
9: And RCMP Corporal Matthew Howell's warning us of potential for clashing as Satan's Choice may take on other gangs like the Hell's Angels. Public advised to stay away if two groups meet.
11: Might be words, might be nothing. Has happened in the past where these meetings have become led to violence.
9: And police say we should expect to see an increase in biker gang activity on Alberta highways this year. I'm Darren Rathwell.
3: The provincial government is urging Albertans to fill out those federal census forms. 660's Lisa Grant explains.
12: The forms started hitting mailboxes earlier this week with a deadline to fill them out by Tuesday, May 12th. In a statement, the government says participation ensures the province gets its fair share of federal funding. They say it's needed to keep up with growth, citing the huge population increase since the last census. In 2021, Alberta's population was 4.2 million, but it's now pegged at around 5 million. Filling out the census is mandatory and could even bring a fine of $500 if you don't. Stats Canada says those who don't go online to fill out the first form will get reminder letters later this month, then potentially a phone call or an in-person visit to gather the information. I'm Lisa Grant.
3: And extraterrestrial enthusiasts are poring over hundreds of pages of newly released Pentagon files detailing the wild and weird phenomena seen in the sky. Lots of military reports. ABC's Jay O'Brien with details.
13: More than 400 incidents, sightings of unknown flying objects made public for the first time, officially called Unidentified Anomalous Phenomena, or UAPs, better known as UFOs. Infrared video taken by the U.S. military somewhere in the Middle East in 2013, appearing to show a star-shaped object leaving behind a trail in the sky. Another flying fast, west to east, spotted by U.S. Central Command over rooftops in Iraq.
3: In a social media post, U.S. President Trump said the release of the files will allow people to decide for themselves what the hell is going on. Coming up, traffic and weather together, 660 News Time, 610.
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0: Starting in the southeast on Stony Trail, approaching Chaparral Boulevard, there's still a multi-vehicle traffic collision clogging up the westbound road, stretching all the way back to Deerfoot Trail, so you will want to avoid this for the next little while. But sticking with Deerfoot Trail up towards 17th Avenue in the southeast, there's another ongoing traffic incident causing a big slowdowns and delays on the northbound road, and this will stretch all the way back towards Pagan Trail. Elsewhere in the northeast on 32nd Avenue up by 12th Street, there's a minor crash affecting the westbound road and southbound off-ramp as you're getting over towards Deerfoot Trail. So you will have to keep this in mind if you're in the area. But heading out of the city on Township Road 244 up to 100th Street, there's another multi-vehicle traffic collision causing some big tie-ups affecting the eastbound road, and this will stretch back towards Stony Trail, with this also impacting the southbound off-ramp. And one final ongoing situation in the northwest on Croach Isle Trail up by 12 Mile Cooley Road. There's still an ongoing traffic incident affecting the east and westbound roads, with tie-ups also going to be causing a bit of a slowdown for the north and southbound roads. But if you see a problem, give us a call at 403-291-0066. And the traffic is brought to you by L.L. Bean. Make Mother's Day unforgettable at L.L. 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Offer ends May 10th. And now with the weather, here's our meteorologist, Kevin Stanfield.
1: Cloudy with a low of 10 degrees overnight and partly cloudy for the back half of Saturday, where isolated showers, possibly even thunder showers, may roll through parts of southern Alberta. Southwest wind there, 30 kilometers per hour with a high of 20 degrees. On Sunday, partly cloudy again, this time though with west wind, potentially gusts up to 50 kilometers per hour. The high hits 23.
3: Right now in Calgary, it's 20 degrees. Actually, it's just dropped to 19, but it's been nice all afternoon. Cloudy, but nice and warm anyways. 6:60 news time, 6:13. Well, the RCMP will soon be launching more drones over the city of Red Deer. The force up, the QE2, is becoming the first in the country to employ the drone as first responder program. They took part in a DFR pilot project a few years ago and have been working out the bug since then. Mounties say having a drone attend a scene before responding personnel would allow for real-time analysis of what's happening and the ability to bring in the most appropriate resources. The department has already been using drones for things like search and rescue and major crime investigations. They say police drone technology is not being used for random surveillance or to collect personal footage, and they're not used without lawful authority. 6:60 News Time, 6:13.
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3: Good evening. 19 degrees in Calgary. I'm Mark Strachick. Here are the top stories right now. Number of Canadians connected to this hantavirus outbreak that began on that cruise ship, the Polar Expedition Cruise, has now grown to 10. Federal officials reporting three more may have had a contact with someone on a flight infected with the virus, weren't actually on that ship. That includes two people from Alberta. They have now returned home. Provincial health officials say they are monitoring the situation. The two monitoring for symptoms at home. So far, asymptomatic. They're okay. Well, Premier Danielle Smith sounding much more optimistic on getting a new West Coast pipeline and all the details of that memorandum of understanding ironed out. Said before the meeting with the Prime Minister this morning, she said if a deal is signed, then after, she responded by saying when a deal is signed. 6:60 News Time, 6:15. Now 6:60 Sports from Sportsnet 960 The Fan. Here's Marcus Fitzgerald.
21: All right, let's get to it on a Friday night. If you're getting set for your weekend, salute. Couple of games in the Stanley Cup playoffs. The Montreal Canadiens were down in the series to the Sabres after dropping the opener. But look at the Habs tonight, working with a 2-0 lead. Going to the second period in Game 2 on Sportsnet, Alex Newhook and Mike Matheson have the goals for Montreal. They'd love to get a split before they head back home for Game 3 at the Bell Centre. This game's on Sportsnet, CBC. It'll be followed by the Ducks and Vegas Game 3. Series tied at 1. That series moves to Orange County. The Hart Trophy finalists for MVP were announced today. Usual names, Connor McDavid, Nikita Kucherov, and Nathan McKinnon. We've heard those three before mentioned with that Hart Trophy. The Worlds start next Friday. Macklin Celebrini, the lone Canadian Olympian to suit up for our side. Matthew Barzal will also play. Just to give you an idea, the lead defenseman, Evan Bouchard. Canada looking to get back on the podium at the event this year. Canadian soccer, bad news for Fonzie. Alfonso Davies will be out several weeks. This obviously puts his World Cup plans in doubt. It's a hamstring injury for the former Vancouver Whitecap. Canada's first match is June the 12th in Toronto. Baseball, Blue Jays and the Angels on the go on your Friday. It's a game you can see on Sportsnet. Toronto working with a 2-0 lead, currently in the fourth inning of play. Sports at 15 and 45 past every hour anytime. Sportsnet.ca/650.
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3: 6:60 News Time, 6:18. Out in BC, three men found guilty today of first-degree murder in a high-profile case in Abbotsford. 6:60's Dean Rex Seidler says the verdict coming almost 4 years to the day that a couple in their 70s, Arnold and Joanne DeYoung, were found dead in their home.
24: Police say the scene was gruesome that day. Our Joe Sadowski was in court when one of the Abbey PD officers testified about what he saw.
25: The DeYoungs were found bound with rope in separate bedrooms. Arnold DeYoung was discovered face down in his bed, his hands and feet tied with duct tape tightly wrapped around his face, covering his nose and mouth. Joanne DeYoung was found in another room, her hands and ankles also bound, with visible injuries to her head and heavy blood staining beneath her body.
24: Abhijit Singh, Gurkaran Singh, and Kushver Tour had pleaded not guilty earlier this year, claiming there was no intent or plan to kill the couple. But BC Supreme Court Justice Brenda Brown says evidence shows the three acted together to plan the murders, to, quote, eliminate the DeYoungs as witnesses of a home invasion. Prosecutors say the men killed the couple before stealing checks, credit cards, and a power washer. Sentencing is set for later this month. I'm Dean Rex Seidler.
3: Out in Ontario, in Brockville, which is about 60 kilometers south of Ottawa, police say a mother and her two teen daughters were the victims in a triple murder, and a 17-year-old boy has been arrested and charged with first-degree murder. Inspector Daryl Boyd says the accused and victims known to one another.
26: Police have confirmed that this is not a random incident. The youth accused was in a relationship with one of the deceased daughters, indicating that this is an incident involving intimate partner violence.
3: It's believed a knife was involved in the murders. As the Trump administration awaits Iran's answer on a peace plan proposed by the U.S., the situation in the Strait of Hormuz appears to intensify. More with ABC's Martha Raddatz.
27: As the U.S. awaits Iran's answer on peace talks, American forces firing on two Iranian oil tankers, an effort to enforce the blockade of Iranian ports. Iran blasting the American strikes as a reckless military adventure at a delicate time.
3: U.S. President Trump saying late this afternoon, we'll see what happens with the negotiations. Coming up, traffic and weather together, 6:60 News Time, 6:20.
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3: 6:60 News Time, 6:21, traffic and weather together. In the traffic center tonight, here's Rob.
0: Starting in the northwest on Crowchild Trail up by 12 Mile Cooley Road, that earlier traffic crash has been cleared away, but there's still some expected tie-ups impacting the east and westbound roads. And similarly in the northeast on 32nd Avenue at 12th Street, that earlier traffic incident on the westbound road heading over towards Deerfoot Trail is somewhat clearing up, but there's still an expected tie-up affecting the westbound road and southbound off-ramp. But looking elsewhere in the southeast on Stony Trail getting over towards Chaparral Boulevard, there's still that multi-vehicle traffic collision with big delays expected to affect the westbound road and southbound off-ramp from Deerfoot Trail. So if you are in this area, it'll be a good idea to use alternative roadways like 52nd Street to get around this. But elsewhere along Deerfoot Trail at 17th Avenue, there is still a big slowdown affecting the northbound road stretching all the way back to Pagan Trail due to another ongoing traffic crash. But this will also be impacting the westbound off-ramp from 17th Avenue. But one more ongoing situation outside of the city on Township Road 244 up to 100th Street. There is one final ongoing traffic collision causing some pretty harsh tie-ups for the eastbound road. But if you see a problem, give us a call at 403-291-0066. Tonight's Lotto Max jackpot offers more chances to win. 70 chances at 100,000 plus a 70 million jackpot and 10 max millions. Play responsibly, 18 plus. And now with the weather, here's our meteorologist Kevin Stanfield.
1: At the midpoint of Saturday afternoon, we could see some scattered thunder showers in parts of southern Alberta. Southwest wind will get to 30 kilometers per hour Saturday with a high of 20. Then westerly gusts on Sunday push to 50 kilometers per hour, getting us a high of 23 degrees. Overnight, we'll fall back to 11, then face a mix of sun and cloud on Monday. Scattered showers there with wind predominantly out of the north, and our high hits 19. Your low tonight is 10.
3: Right now, it's 19. A few clouds, a little bit of sun. I guess it would be mainly cloudy, not mostly or partly cloudy. Sunset tonight is after 9 o'clock, 9:09. 6:60 News Time, 6:23.
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3: 6:60 News Time, 6:23. Well, don't forget Mother's Day this weekend. There's lots to do in the city happening tonight. Canadian classic rock trio Triumph hitting the stage at the Saddle Dome. They're in the midst of their 50th anniversary tour. Show starts at 8 o'clock. And to help celebrate Mom, head to the Wilder Institute Calgary Zoo for their annual Mother's Day brunch. That's Saturday and Sunday, starting at 9 a.m., but you need to make reservations. Those are probably hard to come by this late date. Calgary's 49th annual Sport Check Mother's Day Run Walk goes Sunday with hundreds of teams expected to run, walk, or wheel through the streets. Starts at 9 a.m. at Chinook Center. Will also cause some road issues because of it. And Heritage Park also featuring their own Mother's Day brunch at the Gasoline Alley Museum. They've also got a brunch with live music at the King Eddie and at Ranchman's. Just a few of the events happening. Well, Fire Exit Theater is closing out the season with Piff. 660's Andrea Montgomery goes behind the curtain on the show, which seeks to go beyond the imagination.
2: It starts in a living room, travels the world with imagination. Piff is the story of a woman frozen by grief. Her husband has gone missing 10 years ago, and she's been unable to move forward. It's also the story of two other people who come to know her and help her explore that grief, a homekeeper and a sailor. Stephanie Alexandra plays the housekeeper.
6: I think like what's really cool is that it's so human, right? Like I think sometimes we think grief can't go together with humor, but that's just not the human experience. Like we have to be able to feel all of our emotions, which I think that's what this play is about.
2: Piff is on stage at the Engineered Air Theater through to May 10th. You can find tickets at the Fire Exit Theater website. Behind the curtain, I'm Andrea Montgomery.
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11: The TSX higher by 221 points on the day, 34,077. So Bay Street up by about 0.5% this week. Shares in Enbridge down by 0.5% today. The pipeline company says a drop in profit this past quarter was primarily due to non-cash unrealized changes in derivatives used to manage foreign exchange. And profits still worked out to $1.67 billion. Now, oil snapped a three-day losing streak today. It was higher by 61 cents, 95.42. Even with all the ups and downs around the U.S.-Iran war this week, the price for oil was lower by more than $6. Gold futures today moving higher by 0.4% to 4,728. And the latest jobs report showed a drop of close to 18,000 jobs in Canada last month. And our economy could take a hit in the near term because of the oil shock. Frances Donald is chief economist at RBC.
12: What does this mean for energy companies? What do they do with that increased cash flow? What do governments do with that increased revenue coming through? That ultimately will be positive. But once again, we're in a challenge where the bad stuff happens before the good stuff comes to play.
11: Now on Wall Street, fresh records for the S&P and the NASDAQ today. The NASDAQ up by 441 points. The best performer today up by 1.7% and higher by 4.5% this week. The S&P today higher by 62, the Dow up by 12. At the Business Center, I'm Chris McCusker.
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3: Lethbridge, cloudy and 9 tonight. Tomorrow, cloudy and 19 there. Medicine Hat down to 9 degrees tonight. Cloudy and 19 as well tomorrow. Banff and Canmore, clouds, showers this evening, the low 5. There's a chance of morning showers in Banff up to 16. In Red Deer tonight, increasing clouds, the low 6. Tomorrow, cloudy and 18. Edmonton, down to 6 tomorrow, clearing and 20 degrees. Have your say with our new listener survey. 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
17: Happy Friday to you. It's May the 8th. I'm Curtis Giroux.
3: And I'm Mark Strachik in Calgary tonight. It's 19. Here's what's making news right now.
29: Three Canadians, including two Albertans, may have come into contact with hantavirus on a flight connected to a cruise ship outbreak.
30: We're going to put our submission in June. We hope to get a positive affirmation on that within months, not years.
31: Premier Danielle Smith held a fireside chat today in Ottawa at the Canada Strong and Free conference.
32: A biker gang in expansion mode in Alberta. What they will likely do that seems innocent and what police want you to know about it.
33: Don't forget to fill out your census form. That reminder from the Alberta government saying it'll help ensure more money from the feds.
21: Second period on the go from Buffalo. It's the Habs and the Sabres. Game 2, Montreal looking for a split before they head back home. We'll get into it. Sports at 45.
11: The TSX jumped by more than 200 points today. It did see a winning week and fresh records for the NASDAQ and the S&P after a better-than-expected U.S. jobs report. Business at 56.
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17: It's now time to check out traffic and weather on those ones over in the 660 Traffic Center. Here's Rob Priest.
0: Starting in the southeast on Stony Trail up by Chaparral Boulevard, there is still a multi-vehicle traffic collision clogging up the westbound road, stretching all the way back towards Deerfoot Trail. So this will be lasting for quite a while. But sticking with Deerfoot Trail up by 17th Avenue, there is another ongoing crash affecting the northbound road, stretching all the way back to Pagan Trail. And this will also be causing some slowdowns for the off-ramp from the westbound 17th Avenue Road. Now elsewhere, outside of the city on Township Road 244 up to 1.

0: And now with the weather, here's our meteorologist, Kevin Stanfield.
1: We have a touch of southwest wind expected through Saturday with a partly cloudy sky and a slight risk for scattered showers, possibly thunder showers at the midpoint of the afternoon as the high hits 20 with a low of 8 degrees. Tonight, under a largely cloudy sky, we'll stay near a low of 10 degrees.
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3: Canada's chief public health officer says three more Canadians, including two from Alberta, who have returned to the country, may have had a brief contact with a person infected with the hantavirus.
2: 660's Todd Kaufman with more in our top story.
4: The three were not part of the initial group of six Canadians on a cruise ship hit by a hantavirus outbreak, but may have encountered an infected passenger during travel. Tom McMillan, Director of Communications for Alberta Primary and Preventative Health Services, says public health officials have contacted both individuals. They remain well, asymptomatic, and are at home monitoring for symptoms. He says person-to-person transmission of this type of hantavirus is rare and has only been documented following prolonged close contact, and there's no evidence that asymptomatic individuals can spread the hantavirus to others. Dr. Joss Reimer, Canada's Chief Medical Officer of Health, says they've all been asked to isolate as symptoms may develop at any time.
5: That guidance wouldn't change even if they tested negative or positive. We would still be asking them to stay isolated until they're outside of the window of where they could be infected or become symptomatic.
4: Foreign Affairs Minister Anita Annan says one consular officer is now in the Canary Islands, where four Canadians on the cruise ship are set to arrive Sunday morning. I'm Todd Kaufman.
3: Premier Daniel Smith met with Prime Minister Mark Carney this morning, and it sounds like there will be a final deal on the Memorandum of Understanding soon. As 660's Tim Schutz, he has more on the meeting and comments from the Premier at the Canada Strong and Free Conference.
6: Smith and Carney talked of the Memorandum of Understanding for an additional pipeline route to get oil to the Pacific Coast through BC and to get it done soon. Speaking at the Fireside Chats, Smith said she's feeling better talking to the PM.
7: Well, I was feeling less confident before I saw the Prime Minister. I'm feeling much more confident that we're going to be able to finally land the MOU.
6: Smith touched on a wide range of topics like the pipeline deal with the U.S. and nuclear energy. As for the MOU, Smith said they hope to get it done soon.
7: We're going to put our submission in June. We hope to get a positive affirmation on that within months, not years. And then we'll see what we can do to get shovels in the ground as soon as possible.
6: There was a good round of applause after the Premier made that statement. I'm Tim Schutz.
2: The Premier is not heeding the calls from several dozen academics in this province to call a public inquiry into the voters list data breach scandal. 38 professors at various universities signed a letter this week saying such an inquiry is needed to restore confidence in elections and the referendum set for this fall. Danielle Smith says Elections Alberta can force testimony similar to an inquiry.
8: They also have the power under the Public Inquiries Act to compel testimony and to get to the bottom of it. And we believe that they need to be allowed to do their work. This is the reason we have independent commissioners empowered in this way.
2: Smith says they'll wait for that investigation to conclude and the RCMP probe before deciding if they need to change any kind of legislation. The NDP has said that's not good enough. Today, they released their own tip sheet on their website for how Albertans can protect themselves in light of the illegal use of the voters list.
3: A warning from RCMP about a biker gang looking to expand here in Alberta and could possibly want to make you even a member. With more on this story, here's 660's Darren Rathwell.
9: As bikers get their motors running for the season, expect to see an increase of outlaw biker gangs on our highways.
10: And these outlaw motorcycle gangs do a lot of events, you know, poker runs and memorial runs and the like.
9: But it's such events that the RCMP's Fraser Logan is warning people to take care with, even meeting at a gas station for fear of possibly being subject to a recruitment drive of sorts.
10: We're just asking people that they just recognize the patches and recognize that this is not an organization that's probably someone you want to deal with.
9: This now is one gang is looking to expand in Alberta and nationwide, a group called Satan's Choice, and RCMP Corporal Matthew Howell warning of possible turf battles between gangs, concerned about Albertans who get too close when gangs meet.
11: The past expansions, motorcycle gangs or other types of criminal enterprises, there is a chance that these become violent.
9: I'm Darren Rathwell.
2: RCMP and Red Deer will soon be deploying drones as first responders. The detachment is the first in the country to launch the program. Drone pilots will use the tiny aircraft to respond to a scene before other personnel would

0: will allow them to analyze the situation from above. That way they can send out the appropriate resources, enhancing the safety of the public as well as emergency crews. It's an expansion of their drone program. The department has already been using the tech for missions like search and rescue, major crime investigations. They say the technology would only be used under lawful authority and not for any kind of random surveillance.
1: And this week is National Emergency Preparedness Week, so the Alberta RCMP and Search and Rescue Alberta are giving the public some safety tips for their next outdoor adventure, with 660's Joel Mendelson reporting.
2: Christian Stenner with Search and Rescue Alberta says that unfortunately, the calls for rescues have risen in recent years.
3: In 2025, we actually had 400 search and rescue team activations, and that is a 19% increase over 2024.
2: He adds that people should always have the proper gear in case they need to spend an unexpected night in nature, and that if you're going to request a rescue for someone else, don't wait 24 hours. Make the call as soon as you know they're missing. Joel Mendelson, City News, Calgary.
1: Filling out your census form will mean more federal funding for Alberta. That message today from the Alberta government as census forms started hitting mailboxes on Monday. As 660's Lisa Grant reports, you could actually get a fine if you don't complete it.
4: In a statement, Alberta Finance Minister Nate Horner says giving the information to Stats Canada ensures the province's growth is fully recognized and supported. Alberta's population has increased by around 750,000 people since the last census. The information is due in by Tuesday. You'll get a reminder letter if you don't go online to fill it out. You could even get phone calls or someone stopping by in person. It is rare to get a fine for not filling it out, but it does happen. As Stats Canada says, they only referred 43 cases for a summary conviction. I'm Lisa Grant.
1: If you're doing any spring cleaning, you might be wondering how to get rid of that old paint. The city's putting out a reminder that it's got almost a dozen hazardous waste drop-offs in the city. You can drop off everything from batteries, vapes, chemicals, paint, and motor oil. They even take fluorescent light tubes, and you can find a drop-off location near you on the city's website at calgary.ca/HHW. The city says not disposing of it carefully can be dangerous for waste collection workers and harm the environment. Still to come, traffic and weather on those ones. 660 News Time, 640.
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1: 660 News Time, 641. It's now time to check out traffic and weather conditions on the ones over in the traffic center. Here's Rob Priest.
9: Starting in the southeast on Stony Trail up by Chaparral Boulevard, there's a multi-vehicle traffic collision obstructing the westbound road, stretching all the way back towards Deerfoot Trail, so it will be a while before this gets cleared out. But elsewhere on Deerfoot Trail up by 17th Avenue in the southeast, there is another ongoing crash impacting the northbound road. But these delays are starting to thin, but it will be a while before things fully get cleared out. There, but elsewhere in the northeast on Métis Trail, getting down towards Country Hills Boulevard, there's a minor traffic incident impacting the southbound road, but this one too should be hopefully clearing up here soon. But elsewhere outside of the city on Township Road 244 up to 100th Street, there's still the remnants of an earlier traffic incident on that eastbound road, so it will be something you'll have to keep on your radar if you're heading in that direction. Finishing things off in the city in the southwest on McLeod Trail down by James McKevitt Road, there is another ongoing traffic collision causing some tie-ups for the southbound off-ramp from Canyon Meadows Drive. So this whole section of McLeod Trail should be avoided. But if you see a problem, give us a call at 403-291-0066. Tonight's Lotto Max jackpot offers more chances to win, 70 chances at 100,000 plus a 70 million jackpot and 10 max millions. 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And now with the weather, here's our meteorologist, Kevin Stanfield.
10: Cloudy with a low of 10 degrees overnight and partly cloudy for the back half of Saturday, where isolated showers, possibly even thunder showers, may roll through parts of southern Alberta. Southwest wind there, 30 kilometers per hour with a high of 20 degrees. On Sunday, partly cloudy again, this time though with west wind, potentially gusts up to 50 kilometers per hour. The high hits 23.
1: 18 degrees right now in Calgary, mostly cloudy as well. The wind's still blowing out there too. It's game on in downtown Calgary. Hundreds of students are competing this weekend at the Alberta Esports Championships at Bow Valley College. Around 400 junior and high school players from across the province are taking part, competing in titles like Rocket League, Valorant, and Super Smash Bros. Organizers say that esports clubs are one of the fastest growing activities in schools, with matches running through today and tomorrow, and the final set for tomorrow afternoon. Still to come, top stories. We'll also check in with Marcus for sports. 660 News Time, 643.
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1: Clouds are really covering Calgary right now, but we're sitting at 19 degrees still. I'm Curtis Giroux with what's making headlines right now. Canada's chief public health officer says three more Canadians who have returned to the country may have been briefly in contact with a person infected with the Hanta virus on a flight, and two are in Alberta, one's in Ontario. Standing in his office this morning, Alberta's Premier Danielle Smith told the Prime Minister that Canadians in her province and industry stakeholders are getting a bit impatient when it comes to plans to get major projects moving. And the victim from last night's stabbing in the city's southeast is now in stable condition. Police have two young people in custody. 660 News Time, 645. With the latest from Sports Set 960, The Fan, here's Marcus Fitzgerald.
16: Not a bad little response from the Montreal Canadiens on this Friday night. Game 2 against the Sabres late in the middle frame now. Under 5 minutes to go in the second. And Montreal working with a 3-0 lead. Alex Newhook has a pair in this game. He's up to 3 for the postseason. But, again, a nice start for the Habs. There's still 24 minutes to go. Anaheim and Vegas, that's coming up in a little bit. It is Game 3 from Orange County. The Ducks got the split on the road this week. And they did take the season series from the Golden Knights. So you would assume they're playing with a little bit of confidence here. Catch that game on Sportsnet, again, a little later on tonight. The World Championship starts next Friday. Macklin Celebrini is the lone Canadian Olympian to suit up at the Worlds for our side. So the roster is significantly different than what we saw in February. Matthew Barzal will play. Canada looking to get back on the podium at the event this year. Canadian soccer, Alfonso Davies will be out several weeks, and that obviously puts his World Cup plans in doubt right now. It's a hamstring issue for the former Vancouver Whitecap. That is never a good one to have. That first match for Canada comes up June the 12th in Toronto, so you can do the math. That's a month and 4 days. We can hope he's ready, but I don't know. Baseball, Blue Jays and the Angels on Sportsnet right now. Toronto leads a 2-0 in the fifth. The Lynx, the truest, Corey Connors and Nick Taylor at 3-under, 6-back in the lead. Sudarshan Yellamarahu at -2. Sports at 15 and 45 past every hour anytime. Sportsnet.ca.
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1: In the 660 studios, I'm Curtis Giroux. The U.S. is waiting the response from Iran on the latest peace proposal as ABC's Tom Sophie Burridge says the ceasefire remains shaky.
19: Diplomatic signals are still positive, despite the fact that over the last 24 hours or so, we've seen a very significant exchange of fire between the Iranians and the U.S. military in and around the Strait of Hormuz. Those three U.S. naval destroyers targeted by the Iranians, drones, missiles, small boats, the U.S. military not only eliminating the threats, but then striking command and control centers and the launch sites in and around the Strait of Hormuz along the Iranian coast and on an Iranian island to the northern extreme of the Strait of Hormuz.
1: Secretary of State Marco Rubio confirmed the administration is expecting Tehran's answer to this at some point today. U.S. President Donald Trump is touting a three-day ceasefire in the war in Ukraine as well. Trump posting on social media this afternoon saying the leaders of Russia and Ukraine have agreed to the truce along with an exchange of prisoners. It would run tomorrow through to Monday. Speaking with reporters, U.S. Secretary of State Marco Rubio says U.S. efforts to mediate a more permanent end to the war have been not successful.
20: And while we're prepared to play whatever role we can to bring it to a peaceful diplomatic resolution, unfortunately, you know, right now those efforts have stagnated, but we always stand ready if those circumstances change.
1: Saturday is Victory Day in Russia, a holiday that commemorates its victory over Nazi Germany 81 years ago in World War II. Previous ceasefire agreements over the years have all failed to hold between the two nations. Former FBI Director James Comey is set to stand trial in July as well.
21: In a written order issued Friday, Judge Louise Flanagan scheduled Comey's trial to begin on July 15th. He's accused of threatening to kill President Donald Trump based on an Instagram post of seashells on a beach that the DOJ claimed was a call to violence. Comey's lawyers have said they plan to move to dismiss the case by arguing the prosecution is an attempt to punish one of Trump's longtime adversaries. Peter Haralambos, ABC News.
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1: 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It's now time to check traffic and weather on those ones over in the 660 Traffic Center with Rob Priest.
9: Starting in the southeast on Stony Trail up by Chaparral Boulevard, there's still a two-vehicle traffic crash obstructing the westbound road, clogging it up all the way back to Cranston Boulevard, but things are thinning out, so it won't be too much longer before this roadway is cleared up. But elsewhere on Deerfoot Trail up by 17th Avenue in the southeast, that earlier crash on the northbound road has been cleared away. way, so that road is a lot smoother. But there is big delays and tie-ups on 9th Avenue at 12th Street nearing the downtown area, which will stretch all the way between Blackfoot Trail and 4th Street on the east and west side, and Memorial Drive all the way down towards 26th Avenue on the north and southbound sides. Now, elsewhere in the city in the northeast, on Métis Trail getting down towards Country Hills Boulevard, there is a minor traffic crash causing some difficulties for the southbound road, so this will be in place for the next little bit. But just outside of the city on the Township Road 244 road up by 100th Street, that earlier incident on the eastbound road has cleared up, so if you're heading out of the city, things will be a lot smoother going there. Finishing things off in the city in the southwest on McLeod Trail at James McKevitt Road, there is still that ongoing traffic incident causing some difficulties for the southbound off-ramp from Canyon Meadows Drive. So this whole stretch of McLeod Trail between Lake Fraser Gate and James McKevitt Road should be avoided. But if you see a problem, give us a call at 403-291-0066. 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And now with the weather, here's our meteorologist, Kevin Stanfield.
10: At the midpoint of Saturday afternoon, we could see some scattered thunder showers in parts of southern Alberta. Southwest wind will get to 30 kilometers per hour Saturday with a high of 20. Then westerly gusts on Sunday push to 50 kilometers per hour, getting us a high of 23 degrees. Overnight, we'll fall back to 11, then face a mix of sun and cloud on Monday. Scattered showers there with wind predominantly out of the north, and our high hits 19. Your low tonight is 10.
1: Right now in Calgary, it's 19 degrees, a mostly cloudy sky as well. Pith from Fire Exit Theater takes audiences inside one woman's stall in a time and journey to find a way forward as 660's Andrew Montgomery has a preview from behind the curtain.
0: Virginia has been living in limbo for 10 years since her husband vanished, but that is about to fall away as her housekeeper and a stranger enter her small world and force her on a fantastical, imaginary journey to move forward. Stephanie Alexandra plays the housekeeper.
2: What's so special about this show is that it has such a focus on the importance of community. And it takes three people that are kind of unlikely as a trio, to be honest.
0: She says the show is a lighter look at the power of grief. Pith is on stage at the Workland Center through to Sunday. Tickets at the Fire Exit Theater website. Behind the curtain, I'm Andrea Montgomery.
1: Mortal Kombat 2 is one of the new movies hitting the theaters this weekend. That and more entertainment news with ABC's Mike Dubusky.
3: It's the weekend, and that means it's time to add some new movies and TV shows to your watch list.
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24: It's gonna be loud. Duh.
3: Meanwhile, James Cameron directs the concert film from Billie Eilish's latest Hit Me Hard and Soft tour, which is also in theaters this weekend.
24: We all have to kill the beast.
3: If you'd rather stay at home, Netflix has the first television adaptation of The Lord of the Flies. All four episodes of that are streaming now.
25: Humans can be remarkably bright creatures.
3: Sally Field and Lewis Pullman star in Remarkably Bright Creatures, about an aquarium worker who forms an unlikely bond with an octopus.
26: We're not the police. We're not the spooks.
3: There's also Legends, a new series about everyday customs officers sent undercover in some of Britain's most dangerous drug gangs. Mike Dubusky, ABC News.
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0: Bay Street higher today, and it was also higher this week by about 0.5%. Up on the day by 221 points, 34,077. Shares in TELUS down by about 0.5%. That company reported earnings today, showing earnings per share were slightly better than expected, but the CFO is set to retire at the end of June. Gold futures today higher by 0.4% to close at 4,728. Oil bounced back after three losing days, higher by 61 cents, 95.42. It was down by about $6 this week. Now, our economy lost almost 18,000 jobs last month, while the unemployment rate rose 0.2% to 6.9%, the highest in 6 months. Frances Donald is senior economist at RBC.
7: Under the surface, there is some good news. First of all, Ontario did not do like the rest of the country. It gained 42,000 jobs this month, and the unemployment rate fell in Ontario. So it's an outlier in this story.
0: On Wall Street today, a stronger than expected jobs report with almost twice the number of jobs created as expected. But consumer sentiment actually fell to a record low. We did see record highs for the S&P and the NASDAQ again today. The NASDAQ up by 441, an advance of 1.7%. It was the best performer today, up by 4.5%. The S&P up by 62 points and the Dow higher by 12. At the Business Center, I'm Chris McCusker.
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9: Hello, Calgary, and good evening. Thank you for joining us. Happy Friday. It's the weekend, May 8th. I'm Mike Gazzola. In the city, 19 degrees, mostly cloudy, windy conditions as well. Here's what's making news right now.
32: Canada's chief public health officer says three more Canadians, including two from Alberta, may have had brief contact with a person infected with hantavirus.
33: Well, you may have noticed this morning I said, if a deal gets signed, and afterwards I said, when a deal gets signed, so...
34: Premier Danielle Smith had a busy day in Ottawa today, meeting with the Prime Minister and conducting a fireside chat.
35: Calgary Fire was called to a Friday afternoon garage fire in the city's southeast.
36: You may see them when you're out and about, and police out with a warning about a rise in outlaw biker gang activity, what you might not expect and what police have to say about it.
1: Montreal Canadiens doing everything they can to handle their business in Buffalo in game two of that best of seven. Vegas and the Ducks coming up in a little bit. Sports at 15.
2: TSX jumps by more than 200 points to close out a winning week, even as the economy lost jobs, while the S&P and the NASDAQ hit records again. Business at 26.
3: 7:01 is the time at the 660 Traffic Center. Rob Priest.
9: Starting in the southwest on McLeod Trail down by James McKevitt Road, there is still an ongoing crash impacting the southbound off-ramp from Canyon Meadows Drive, and construction will impede the flow of traffic on the north and southbound sides between Lake Fraser Gate and James McKevitt Road, so it will be a good idea to avoid this area of McLeod Trail. But elsewhere in the downtown area along 12th Street up by 9th Avenue, there is big tie-ups and delays clogging up the roadways on the east and south or east and westbound sides between 9th Street and 6th Street, with the north and southbound roads clogged up between Memorial Drive and 18th Avenue. So if you are in the downtown area, these roadways should be avoided. But finishing things off for you, C-Train riders, both the blue and red lines, are running about 8 minutes behind schedule from the core to Somerset and Saddletown due to an ongoing mechanical issue. But if you see a problem, give us a call at 403-291-0066. 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And now it is time for the forecast from Environment Canada. Tonight's going to bring things down to 10 with a 30% chance of showers. That 30% chance will carry over into Saturday as we get up to 18 degrees. And Sunday is going to end our weekend off with a high of 24 with a mix of sun and cloud. Right now in Calgary, it is 18 and cloudy.
3: Thank you very much, Rob. 660 News Time, 7:03. Well, Canadian health officials now monitoring two people here in Alberta for possible exposure to the rare hantavirus outbreak linked to the cruise ship overseas. However, the country's top doctor stressing that the overall public risk in terms of spread remains very low right now. 660's Todd Kaufman looking at the latest.
32: Dr. Joss Reimer, Canada's chief medical officer of health, says the virus involved in the outbreak on the MV Hondia ship is not naturally found in Canada, which significantly reduces the likelihood of local transmission. Reimer says health officials are currently assessing three individuals who may have had brief contact with an infected person on a separate flight from the main group. Two are in Alberta and one in Ontario.
10: We are working closely with the provinces and territories regarding providing guidance to the Canadians who have been in contact with the cases, either from being on the boat or on the planes. At this point, we have no reason to believe that there's any possibility that they could have spread the virus to anyone else en route to Canada.
32: These individuals were not part of the initial group of six Canadians on the cruise ship, but may have encountered an infected passenger during travel. None have reported symptoms. Tom McMillan, Director of Communications for Alberta Primary and Preventative Health Services, says they will continue to monitor the situation, work closely with federal counterparts, and take any additional steps necessary to protect public health. I'm Todd Kaufman.
3: Well, Premier Danielle Smith is hoping her province's memorandum of understanding with Ottawa can be completed sometime soon. That is, Smith saying Albertans need to see that Canada can work together. 660's Tim Schutz has more on her meeting with the Prime Minister and what she said today during a Conservative conference taking place in Ottawa.
34: The Premier said at her fireside chat that she wasn't feeling too confident about the memorandum of understanding, but after the talk with Carney, Smith said she felt better that the deal would be done.
33: Well, you may have noticed this morning I said, if a deal gets signed, and afterwards I said, when a deal gets signed. So that is an indication of my improved level of confidence after talking through some of the areas that we found that were of disagreement.
34: Smith plans to submit the MOU in June. The Premier added, as she finished off her chat, that fossil fuels are a part of Alberta.
33: Conditions that we have in Alberta that are just not conducive to anything other than fossil fuels, and we have to embrace that. Find ways to reduce emissions and lower the impact on the environment, but let's be realistic about the impact and the need for us to continue to use this vital energy source.
34: I'm Tim Schutz.
3: Meanwhile, Ottawa wants pipeline projects to be reviewed by the Canada Energy Regulator instead of the Impact Assessment Agency of Canada. The proposal would undo a move by the Liberals 8 years ago to make the Impact Assessment Agency a one-stop shop for national project reviews. It also would allow Cabinet to decide whether a pipeline project is in the public's interest before the review process is completed. The proposed change will undergo a 30-day consultation process. 660 News Time, 7:06. Daniel Smith also saying the process is working as intended and does not see the need for a public inquiry into the potential illegal use of the voters list by a separatist group here in the province. It comes as dozens of professors signed a letter to the premier calling for a public inquiry to restore Albertans' faith in elections, especially with the upcoming referendum this fall. The premier saying Elections Alberta can already compel testimony like an inquiry and says they'll wait to make any changes moving forward.
33: So at some future point, we may want to do a review of whether there needs to be any changes to the legislation to ensure that the investigative arm has all the powers that they need and all the resources that they need to do these kinds of investigations, but not right in the middle of an investigation. So I would just park that until these investigations are complete.
3: Meanwhile, the opposition, NDP, have been critical of the premier's response thus far and today released their own tip sheet, that is, for Albertans on how people can protect themselves if they are worried that their data may have been stolen in that breach. We focus on the city now. The Calgary Fire Department called out to a Friday afternoon garage blaze in the city southeast. Dion Wearmouth with the details.
35: CFD says crews responded to the 7,000 block of Fountain Road southeast around 1:45 p.m. One adult was transported to Foothills Medical Center in stable condition, but a quick response meant the damage to the structure was minimal.
5: So on arrival, firefighters observed smoke and fire from a detached garage, and our crews initiated an aggressive attack to contain and extinguish the fire and prevent it from spreading to the primary residents and neighboring properties.
35: Ma says the cause of the blaze is under investigation. I'm Dion Wearmouth.
3: Well, Calgary Police providing some more details regarding a frightening situation in the community of Auburn Bay last night. Police saying one person remains in stable condition after an apparent stabbing, and two young people are now in custody. A few minutes before 6 p.m. Thursday afternoon, heading into the evening, officers were called to the southeast neighborhood. That's where they found a victim badly injured. No word of any charges at this time, but their investigation remains ongoing. Well, police are saying there's an increasing chance you'll see them out on the road, and they're warning you to avoid them altogether. 660's Darren Rathwell with an update on outlaw biker gangs here in Alberta.
6: Should you see a large group of bikers with this patch, that we ask that people maybe just kind of stay clear.
36: It's the Satan's Choice biker gang that police are warning about in particular. The RCMP's Fraser Hogan says they're looking to grow territory in Alberta and nationwide and are looking for new members.
6: These groups will portray themselves as very innocent, and it's only once you get a little too deep, you know, you spend a little bit more time with these groups, do you start to realize that there's criminal activity involved.
36: You may see the gangs at events like toy runs and thus see more gang members on the road now, but police warning about even chance encounters that could lead to deeper involvement.
6: And that can be just, you know, roadside turnouts or gas stations.
36: And also of concern for police, Albertans getting too close as Satan's Choice expansion effort could lead to turf battles with rival gangs. This is RCMP Corporal Matthew Howell.
11: If you're seeing a more tense situation or even lead to violence, avoid, you know, being in areas where the groups are kind of merging together.
36: I'm Darren Rathwell.
3: Meanwhile, Calgary police continue their push to make roads safer in the city by taking problem drivers off of them. They're out with details about another bust. This one was on Monday afternoon. Officers observed a driver looking at their phone while driving along Airport Trail at 36th Street Northeast. That person was pulled over, police realizing there was a warrant out for the driver's arrest. Not only that, but he was also carrying some cocaine on him, too. The driver was taken to jail and charged. Coming up after the break, we have traffic and weather.
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3: 11 minutes after 7 is the time at the 660 Traffic Weather Center. Rob Priest.
9: Starting in the southeast on Stony Trail, getting over towards Chaparral Boulevard, the crashes along the westbound road and the delays affecting that stretch of Stony Trail have been cleared away, so things are looking a lot smoother there. But elsewhere in the southwest on McLeod Trail at Canyon Meadows Drive, that earlier traffic incident affecting the southbound off-ramp is somewhat clearing, but construction and delays are still congesting the roadway a lot between Lake Fraser Gate and James McKevitt Road, so you will want to factor this in and potentially use an alternative route. But elsewhere into the downtown area on the 9th Avenue roadway at 12th Street in the southeast, big tie-ups will clog up the roadways on the east and westbound sides between 19th Street and 6th Street, and the north and southbound roads between Memorial Drive and 18th Avenue, so this will be a large stretch of roadway you'll want to avoid if you're in the downtown area. Finishing things off for you C-Train riders, the Red Line has a single tracking between 39th Avenue and Heritage Stations on the inbound side, so you will have to factor that in as you're trying to get throughout the city. But with that, the Blue and Red Lines are running about 8 minutes behind schedule from the core to Somerset and Saddletown. But if you see a problem, give us a call at 403-291-0066. 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For a limited time, save up to 65% on adjustable bed packages during the Leva Sleep Friends and Family Sale. Leva Sleep, the better bed. And now it is time for the forecast from Environment Canada. Tonight's going to bring things down to 10 degrees with a 30% chance of showers. That 30% chance will carry over into Saturday as we get up to 18. And Sunday is going to bring things up to a high of 24 with a mix of sun and cloud. Right now in Calgary, it is 18 with cloudy conditions.
3: Thank you very much, Rob. 660 News Time, 7:13. Filling out your census form will mean more federal funding for Alberta. That message today from the Alberta government as census forms started hitting mailboxes this week. 660's Lisa Grant reports you could actually get a fine if you don't actually complete it.
7: In a statement, Alberta Finance Minister Nate Horner says giving the information to Stats Canada ensures the province's growth is fully recognized and supported. Alberta's population has increased by around 750,000 people since the last census. The information is due in by Tuesday. You'll get a reminder letter if you don't go online to fill it out. You could even get phone calls or someone stopping by in person. It is rare to get a fine for not filling it out, but it does happen. As Stats Canada says, they only referred 43 cases for a summary conviction. I'm Lisa Grant.
3: Coming up after the break, we are going to go over some of our top stories for this Friday. We're looking at sports as well. It is game two, Montreal Canadiens against the Buffalo Sabres in Buffalo. And so far, so good for the last Canadian team in the NHL playoffs. They're up 3 goals in the third. We also have the Blue Jays on the diamond taking on the Angels. Marcus Fitzgerald, he does our sports rundown. It's all coming up after the break.
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3: Good evening, Calgary. Thank you for joining us. Happy Friday. It is May 8th. I'm Mike Gazzola in the city. 18 degrees, windy conditions outside. Here's what's making news right now. Canada's chief public health officer saying three more Canadians have now returned to the country and may have had brief contact with a person infected with hantavirus on a flight. Now, this comes after a hantavirus outbreak on a cruise ship overseas. Two of those people here in Canada are in Alberta. The other one is in Ontario. This adding to the three others that already returned to our country earlier. Doctors are saying the risk of the virus spreading to the general public still considered very low. Premier Danielle Smith saying she is feeling far more confident about the prospects of a new pipeline following a meeting with Prime Minister Mark Carney. Smith meeting with Carney in Ottawa today saying she now feels it's not a matter of if a new pipeline deal gets signed, but when. The two sides are working on several conditions before a new bitumen pipeline can be approved, including requirements for carbon capture as well as storage. Also coming up after sports.
13: Thousands of institutions worldwide are impacted following a cyber breach.
3: And from Sportsnet 960, the fan, Marcus Fitzgerald.
1: Off we go. We start in Buffalo, where the Montreal Canadiens dropped the opener in their series with the Sabres, but the Habs in a good position right now, leading 3-1 in the third period. Alex Newhook with a pair. Zach Benson has answered back for the Sabres. That was late in the second to give Buffalo a little momentum on home ice. You can catch the rest of this game on Sportsnet, CBC's. The Habs would like to take a split with them back to Montreal for Game 3 on Mother's Day. Vegas and Anaheim coming up as well. That's the second game of the doubleheader. The Ducks did well to get that split in Vegas, so now they're back in Orange County looking to take some advantage here of the home cooking. They did take the regular season series with the Golden Knights, so maybe that plays into it a bit now. Carolina and Philadelphia set for tomorrow. Hurricanes looking to sweep the Flyers. The Canes are 7-0 in these playoffs. Colorado hasn't lost yet either. They'll be in Minnesota for Game 3 up 2-0. In that best of seven. Over to baseball. The Blue Jays hosting the Angels, kicking off a new series on a Friday night. Dylan Cease on the mound, looking pretty solid. Jays lead the Angels 2-0 in the seventh. You can see this game on Sportsnet and Sportsnet Plus. To the Lynx at the Truist Championship. Watch the Canadians going to the weekend, tied for 17th. Corey Connors and Nick Taylor both at -3. Sudarshan Yelamarahu at -2, one shot behind those two other Canadians. Sung Jae Im in the lead, though, at -9. Sports at 15 and 45 past every hour. Hardy time. Sportsnet.ca.
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3: I'm Mike Gazzola. This is 660 News Radio. A sweeping cyber breach is causing disruptions across thousands of post-secondary institutions worldwide, including some in Canada. A cybersecurity expert reflecting on what this reveals about threats in today's digital world.
13: Teresa Joseph is the CEO of Tevanka Networks. She says this data breach is significant.
19: Now it's getting more and more tricky with AI, right? Like, we don't know if they have used AI for this specific attack.
2: But what we're seeing on the cybersecurity side, it's getting much easier. There are so many zero-day exploits that almost come out daily. By the hour, updates are just like running really hot.
13: Instructure, the parent company of Canvas Cloud, a learning software, warned of a system breach. It's possible names, email addresses, and student IDs have been compromised. The cybersecurity firm Emisoft says the hacking group Shiny Hunters has claimed responsibility. I'm Asta Pandekanan.
3: Looking to the west, we're getting reaction today after the BC government announced plans to tear down and rebuild Tumbler Ridge Secondary. 660's Ben Bugera is learning parents are supportive of the decision to move on from the building now stained after the February mass shooting.
10: And the province's plan is to abandon the current site of the school altogether and build the new school at another location. Dennis Campbell's 12-year-old daughter was at the school when the mass shooting happened and almost became one of the victims. He says despite being a graduate of Tumbler Ridge Secondary himself, rebuilding the school is important for the mental health of students.
20: Putting them in a new school, I think, would help them all, to help them get their education. Then they don't have to worry about that building anymore. Maybe if they put a memorial up there or something like that for the people. Other than that, like, I personally wouldn't want my kids to go back to that school.
10: Campbell says the rebuilding project shouldn't be rushed as the current school is already very old. Premier David Eby says the feds have committed to work with the province to cover the costs of both demolishing the old building and creating something new. I'm Ben Bugera.
3: Traffic and weather coming up after the break.
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9: From the 660 News Traffic Center, I'm Rob Priest. Starting in the southwest on McLeod Trail at James McKevitt Road, big slowdowns will clog up the north and southbound roads due to ongoing construction work, and this will stretch all the way up to Lake Fraser Gate, so this will be a section of McLeod Trail you'll want to avoid. But elsewhere into the downtown area in the southeast on 9th Avenue at 12th Street, big tie-ups and clogging in all directions with the east and westbound roads backed up all the way between 19th Street and 6th Street, with the north and southbound roads also feeling heavy tie-ups stretching between Memorial Drive and 19th Street. And finishing things off, you see train riders. Both the red and blue lines are running about 8 minutes behind schedule from the core over to Somerset and Saddletown due to an ongoing mechanical issue. And additionally, the red line has single tracking between 39th Avenue and Heritage Stations on the inbound side. So you'll have to factor that in as you're trying to get throughout the city. But if you see a problem, give us a call at 403-291-0066. 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Details online. And now it is time for the forecast from Environment Canada. Tonight's going to bring things down to 10 with a 30% chance of showers. That 30% chance will carry over into Saturday as we get up to 18 degrees. And Sunday is going to end our weekend off with a high of 24 with a mix of sun and cloud. But Monday will keep that sunlight going with a high of 19. Right now in Calgary, it is 18 with cloudy conditions.
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3: I'm Mike Cazola. You're listening to 660 News Radio. U.S. President Donald Trump is touting a three-day ceasefire in the war in Ukraine. Trump posted on social media saying the leaders of Russia and Ukraine have agreed to a truce, along with an exchange of prisoners that should run tomorrow until Monday. Speaking with reporters, U.S. Secretary of State Marco Rubio says U.S. efforts to mediate a permanent end to the war have not been successful.
5: And while we're prepared to play whatever role we can to bring it to a peaceful diplomatic resolution, unfortunately, you know, right now those efforts have stagnated, but we always stand ready if those circumstances change.
3: Saturday is Victory Day in Russia, a holiday that commemorates its victory over Nazi Germany 81 years ago in World War II. Previous ceasefire agreements over the years have all failed to hold between those two nations. Stateside, the suspect in the White House Correspondents' Dinner attack wants top Justice Department officials disqualified from direct involvement in prosecuting him.
6: Acting Attorney General Todd Blanche and U.S. Attorney Jeanine Pirro were among those at the dinner. Cole Thomas Allen's lawyers say they should not be directly involved in prosecuting him because they could be considered victims or witnesses, creating at least the appearance of a conflict of interest. The lawyers suggest a special prosecutor might be warranted. Allen is to be arraigned Monday on charges including attempting to assassinate President Trump. Sagar Meghani, Washington.
3: Well, the truth is out there. Extraterrestrial enthusiasts are poring over hundreds of pages of newly released Pentagon files detailing the wild and weird phenomena seen in the sky. ABC's Jay O'Brien with the details.

0: by 4.5% after 2027 net revenue forecasts did beat estimates, while comparable sales rose by double digits. Gold futures today moving higher by 0.4%, 4,728. And then oil snapped a three-day losing streak up 61 cents to 95.42. On Wall Street, a better-than-expected jobs report there today. Fresh records for the S&P and the NASDAQ again. The NASDAQ, the best performer today. It was up by 441, higher by 1.7%, and up by 4.5% this week. The S&P higher by 61 points, the Dow up by 12. At the Business Center, I'm Chris McCusker.
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7: Happy weekend, Calgary. It is Friday, May 8th. I'm Mike Gazzola in the city. 18 degrees, mostly cloudy. Here's what's making news right now.
8: Health officials are monitoring two people in Alberta for possible exposure to the rare hantavirus linked to an outbreak aboard a cruise ship.
9: So I think the MOU and a positive commitment to build a pipeline to the West Coast is going to be an important signal.
10: Premier Danielle Smith was in Ottawa today, and she had a fireside chat at the Canada Strong Conference.
11: Warning out now from the Mounties about biker gang activity in Alberta. A gang has sights on expanding here and concerns about potential for violence.
12: Filled out the national census yet? They started hitting mailboxes earlier this week, and the province says completing them means more federal money for Alberta.
13: Montreal Canadiens doing whatever they can to come home with that split in the matchup with the Buffalo Sabres. Two games on your Stanley Cup playoff slate tonight. Sports at 45.
0: The TSX jumped by more than 200 points today, even after a disappointing jobs report and fresh records on the S&P and the NASDAQ after a U.S. jobs report. Business at 56.
7: 7:31 is the time at the 660 Traffic Weather Center. Rob Priest.
14: Starting in the southwest on Sarcee Trail over by Signal Hill Center, there is a bit of a crash affecting the southbound off-ramp. So this will be something you'll want to keep your eye out for if you're in the area. But elsewhere in the southwest on 69th Street, as you're getting over towards Stoney Trail, there is another ongoing traffic incident causing some issues for the westbound off-ramp. And this will also affect the southbound road as well. But looking elsewhere to the downtown area along 12th Street at 9th Avenue, there is still big delays clogging up the roadways on the east and westbound sides between 19th Street and 6th Street, and the north and southbound sides between Memorial Drive and 19th Avenue. So if you are in the downtown area, you will want to steer clear of these slowdowns. Finishing things off in the city over in the northeast on Deerva Trail up by Stoney Trail, there is a bit of a slowdown clogging up the northbound road, and this will be added to by ongoing construction. But if you see a problem, give us a call at 403-291-0066. And real quick for you, C-Train riders, the red and blue line are running 10 minutes behind schedule to Somerset and Saddletown. And this is due to a signal issue at City Hall. 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

0: 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And now it's time for the forecast from Environment Canada. Tonight's going to bring things down to 10 with a 30% chance of showers. That 30% chance will carry over into Saturday as we get up to 18 degrees. And Sunday is going to end our weekend off at 24 with a mix of sun and cloud. Right now in Calgary, it is 18 with cloudy conditions.
1: Thank you very much, Rob. 660 News Time 7:34. Well, the number of Canadians connected to a hantavirus outbreak that started on a polar expedition cruise has now grown up to 10 people. Federal officials reporting 3 more people have since had contact on a flight with some infected with the virus. 2 of them are back home here in Alberta, back in this province. 660's Todd Kaufman taking a look at the latest.
2: Canada's Chief Public Health Officer, Dr. Joss Reimer, says the 3 were returning to the country when they may have had brief contact with an infected person.
3: We received a second notification yesterday about the second flight, and several of those contacts have already occurred and have been given guidance about isolation.
2: The 3rd person is in Ontario. Reimer says these individuals were not part of the initial group of 6 Canadians on a cruise ship that experienced a hantavirus outbreak, but may have encountered an infected passenger during travel. All 3 are being monitored and none have reported symptoms. Meanwhile, 1 consular official has arrived in the Canary Islands to meet 4 Canadians who are still on the ship on Sunday morning. Tom McMillan, Director of Communications for Alberta Primary and Preventative Health Services, says it's important to note that not all exposures result in infection. Person-to-person transmission of this type of hantavirus is rare and has only been documented following prolonged close contact. He adds there is no evidence that asymptomatic individuals can spread the hantavirus to others. I'm Todd Kaufman.
1: Looking to the east, Premier Danielle Smith saying she's feeling much more confident that a deal will be signed with Ottawa on future pipeline development and environmental regulations. It comes after a meeting between Smith and the Prime Minister. 660's Tim Schutz has more on what Smith had to say after a Conservative conference in the capital.
4: The Premier and Carney talked of the Memorandum of Understanding for an additional pipeline route to get oil to the Pacific Coast. Smith told a crowd at the Canada Strong Conference that she wasn't feeling too confident about the MOU, but after talking with the PM, she feels better. Our Premier said she'll submit the MOU in June and hopes it'll happen fast.
5: So I think the MOU and a positive commitment to build a pipeline to the West Coast is going to be an important signal that things really have changed, and I think it will also unlock tens of billions of dollars in investment.
4: Smith said they hope to get shovels in the ground as soon as possible. The Fireside Chat covered a wide range of topics from the U.S. pipeline deal to alternative energy. I'm Tim Schutz.
1: In the meantime, the federal government proposing giving authority to review interprovincial pipelines and transmission lines and offshore renewable energy projects to the Canada Energy Regulator instead of the Impact Assessment Agency of Canada. The proposal, which will undergo a 30-day consultation process, will undo the move that the Liberals made 8 years ago to create the Impact Assessment Agency as a one-stop shop for all national project reviews. Now, it's also looking to enact legislative changes to reduce review times for major projects down to just 1 year. The government introduced legislation a year ago to reduce review times for major projects from 5 years to 2 years. And Premier Smith not mincing words about the leader of the opposition, the NDP, after Nahed Nenshi made some interesting allegations during a news conference yesterday.
6: Because here's the thing. The Premier has proven herself to be a foreign agent by accepting hundreds of thousands of dollars from the Kingdom of Saudi Arabia. She'll never get her clearance.
1: And Danielle Smith was asked about that earlier today.
5: Well, he's becoming increasingly unhinged. I think people are seeing that. And the antics that he's engaging in, where he simply just makes things up and doesn't tell the truth, it's really damaging his credibility. I do, in fact, have top secret status, and I will, in fact, be getting a briefing from CSIS.
1: She said she hopes Nenshi would be a lot more constructive when he goes before the microphone in the near future. 660 News Time 7:38. RCMP out with a warning about biker gangs as motorcycle season ramps up here in the province. As 660's Darren Rathwell reports, it comes as one gang in particular looks to grow in Alberta.
7: They're called the Satan's Choice Motorcycle Club. RCMP say the group wants new members in Alberta and nationwide. Fraser Logan with RCMP says they want to ensure unsuspecting Albertans don't find themselves ensnared. Events like toy runs and barbecues can lead to something more sinister.
8: That interaction will definitely be meant to look relatively innocent. And then you start hanging out with this group, and then maybe by the time you have a better understanding of what they're actually about, it may be, you may be in a little too deep.
7: And RCMP Corporal Matthew Howell's warning us of potential for clashing as Satan's Choice may take on other gangs like the Hell's Angels. Public advised to stay away if two groups meet.
9: Might be words, might be nothing. Has happened in the past where these meetings have become led to violence.
7: And police say we should expect to see an increase in biker gang activity on Alberta highways this year. I'm Darren Rathwell.
1: Well, city police continue their crackdown on problem drivers here in Calgary, and they're out with details about a recent bust. It was on Monday afternoon along Airport Trail and 36th Street Northeast. Police saw a driver distracted by their phone, who was then pulled over. Officers not only realized there was a warrant out for the man's arrest, but he was also carrying some cocaine on him as well. CPS saying he was arrested and also facing charges. Coming up after the break, traffic and weather.
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1: 7:41 is the time at the 660 Traffic Center. Rob Priest.
0: Starting in the southwest on Stoney Trail, approaching 69th Street, there's still a minor crash impacting the westbound off-ramp, and this will also be causing some tie-ups for the north and southbound roads as well, so this will be lasting for at least the next little bit. But elsewhere in the downtown area along 9th Avenue and 12th Street, there are big delays clogging up the roadways on the east and westbound sides between 19th Street and 6th Street, and the north and southbound sides between Memorial Drive and 19th Avenue. And this will also cause heavy slowdowns on 11th Street between 12th Street and 8th Avenue. So if you are heading in this direction, it will be a good idea to reroute yourself. But finishing things off for you, C-Train riders, due to a signal issue at City Hall, all eastbound red and blue line trains are running at least 10 minutes behind schedule to Somerset and Saddletown. So you'll have to factor that in as you're getting around the city. But if you see a problem, give us a call at 403-291-0066. 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And now it is time for the forecast from Environment Canada. Tonight's going to bring things down to 10 with a 30% chance of showers. That 30% chance will carry over into Saturday as we get up to 18 degrees. And Sunday is going to end our weekend off at 24 with a mix of sun and cloud. Right now in Calgary, it is 18 with cloudy conditions.
1: Thank you very much, Rob. 660 News Time, 7:42. The provincial government here in Alberta urging Albertans to fill out those federal census forms that were mailed out. 660's Lisa Grant with more.
15: The forms started hitting mailboxes earlier this week with a deadline to fill them out by Tuesday, May 12th. In a statement, the government says participation ensures the province gets its fair share of federal funding. They say it's needed to keep up with growth, citing the huge population increase since the last census. In 2021, Alberta's population was 4.2 million, but it's now pegged at around 5 million. Filling out the census is mandatory and could even bring a fine of $500 if you don't. Stats Canada says those who don't go online to fill out the first form will get reminder letters later this month, then potentially a phone call or an in-person visit to gather the information. I'm Lisa Grant.
1: Well, this weekend at Bow Valley College, the Alberta Esports Championship event is being held for students. Rain Rashid was there checking in with young gamers and organizers.
16: For years, gaming was seen as just a hobby. But for these junior high and high school students participating in the Alberta Esports Championship, it's something much bigger. Inside the esports arena at Bow Valley College, Alberta's top student gamers are competing for a provincial title. But here, it's also about building community.
17: Right now, we're just playing like casually, and we could just have fun with other people from other schools, and we can meet new people in the community. This event's like, it's really awesome.
18: It's a space for kids that maybe aren't connecting through other programs or aren't connecting in other activities. It's a way for them to make friends. It's a way for them to grow and develop as people.
16: Bow Valley College even has its own varsity esports team, making scholarships, grants, and careers in video games a real option. Rain Rashid, City News, Calgary.
1: Coming up after the break, a look at our top stories. We're going to check in with Marcus Fitzgerald. Two games in the NHL playoffs this evening. The game between Game 2, Montreal Canadiens, Buffalo Sabres. 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Montreal looking very good there. 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
1: Hello, Calgary. Happy Friday. It is May 8th. I'm Mike Gazzola in the city. Warm outside, 18 degrees, mostly cloudy. Here's what's making news right now. The federal government says an officer is in the Canary Islands, where four Canadians on a cruise ship that was hit with an hantavirus outbreak are set to arrive this weekend. The chief public health officer saying the four Canadians are not showing any symptoms right now. They also say three other Canadians, two from Alberta, one from Ontario, may have had contact on a flight with someone infected with hantavirus. Premier Daniel Smith saying her stance on a pipeline deal with Ottawa has shifted from if it will be signed to when after meeting with the Prime Minister today. The two meeting in Ottawa, and while Smith is more confident about a deal, she says there are still some issues to work out. Smith saying her government plans on submitting a pipeline proposal to the Major Projects Office next month and is considering five potential routes. Also coming up after sports.
23: Healing from trauma. We're getting more reaction on the plans to rebuild Tumbler Ridge Secondary after the deadly mass shooting in February.
1: And from Sportsnet 960, the Fan, Marcus Fitzgerald.
24: Let's get out to the ice in Buffalo, where the Montreal Canadiens get the job done against the Sabres in Game 2. They're on their way to a win of 5-1. It's very late in the third period of play. Nick Suzuki adding his third of the playoffs into an empty net. Alex Carrier providing a little insurance in the third period as well. Alex Newhook scoring twice for Montreal. So the Habs will get the split here. They'll take it back home for Mother's Day. It'll be a 5 p.m. start on Sportsnet. One other game going on this Friday night, Vegas and Anaheim. Game 3, the Ducks got the split on the road in Nevada. Don't forget, they won the season series with Vegas, so now they can feel confident back at home on the pond in Orange County. We'll see if they can take a 2-1 series lead tonight. We'll keep an eye on it for you right here. Over to the Bigs, a pretty solid outing for Dylan Cease. The Blue Jays lead the Angels 2-0 in the ninth inning. You can catch it on Sportsnet Plus. A busy night across the Bigs. 3, 6, 9, 12, 15 games in all. You can check it all out at sportsnet.ca. Mariners lead the White Sox 9-5. That's in the seventh inning of play. On the links of the Truist Championship, Corey Connors is six shots off the pace. Nick Taylor also at minus three. Sports at 15 and 45 past every hour, anytime. Sportsnet.ca.
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1: You're listening to 660 News Radio. I'm Mike Gazzola. Thousands of post-secondary institutions across the world, including some here in Canada, have been impacted following a cyber breach. A cybersecurity expert reflecting on how hackers managed to crack the system.
5: CEO of Tavanka Networks, Teresa Joseph, says this data breach was not only significant, but also very smart.
6: It's definitely one of those more sophisticated supply chain attacks where you not attack just one organization and try to get their customer information, but you go into an organization that has multiple universities, schools, and anything else related.
5: Joseph says with artificial intelligence on the rise, cybersecurity is becoming more tricky. She adds that there are so many exploitation incidents that come out daily by the hour. Student information may have been compromised. I'm Asta Pandekanan.
1: In the West, parents of students at Tumbler Ridge Secondary School now speaking out in support of the BC government's decision to demolish and rebuild the school after February's mass shooting. 660's Ben Bugera has more from Vancouver.
25: It comes down to the trauma faced by students after the tragedy, with many of them not wanting to ever set foot in the old building ever again. Dennis Campbell's oldest son graduated from the school last year, and his 12-year-old daughter almost became a victim of the shooting almost 3 months ago. He says this is all part of the healing process, and students deserve to have a fresh start so they can focus on learning and not the memories of that dark day.
26: I personally wouldn't want my kids to go back to that school just because of the trauma and what would have to happen back at home and the counseling that the kids would have to go through again, and it's not fair to the kids at all.
25: The province and the feds will both be footing the bill to get the new school built at a new location in the town. Right now, there's no timeline or estimate of costs, and the premier says students will continue to learn in portable classrooms until a new school gets built. I'm Ben Bugera.
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0: From the 660 News Traffic Center, I'm Rob Priest. Starting in the southwest on Stoney Trail up by 69th Street, there's a minor crash impacting the westbound off-ramp, and this will also slow down the north and southbound roads in this area. So hopefully this one will get cleared up soon. But elsewhere into the downtown area in the southeast on 9th Avenue at 12th Street, big tie-ups and clogging in all directions with the east and westbound roads backed up all the way between 19th Street and 6th Street, with the north and southbound roads also feeling heavy tie-ups stretching between Memorial Drive and 19th Street. And real quick for UC train riders, due to a signal issue at City Hall, all eastbound red and blue line trains are running 10 minutes behind schedule to Somerset and Saddletown. So you'll have to factor this in as you're trying to get throughout the city. But if you see a problem, issue, or concern that you want to let us know about, give us a call at 403-291-0066. And now it is time for the forecast from Environment Canada. Tonight's going to bring things down to 10 with a 30% chance of showers. That 30% chance will carry over into Saturday as we get up to 18 degrees. And Sunday is going to end our weekend off with a high of 24 with a mix of sun and cloud. But Monday will keep that sunlight going with a high of 19. Right now in Calgary, it is 18 with cloudy conditions.
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1: This is 660 News Radio. I'm Mike Gazzola. U.S. President Donald Trump says Russia and Ukraine have agreed to a 3-day ceasefire in the 4-year-old war.
12: The president writes on social media the truce would start Saturday, Victory Day in Russia, signifying the World War II win over Nazi Germany. Moscow had already announced a ceasefire for today and Saturday, but it fell apart, as did Ukraine's own unilateral ceasefire this week. Ukrainian President Volodymyr Zelensky said earlier today his forces will mirror whatever Russia's do. President Trump says this could be the beginning of the long war's end. Top diplomat Marco Rubio says the U.S. has been trying to end it.
13: So far, it has not led to a fruitful outcome.
12: But America's standing by if circumstances change. Sagar Magani, Washington.
1: Well, a high-stakes summit between the two most powerful countries on the planet has Donald Trump set to meet with Chinese leader Xi Jinping in Beijing next week. ABC Selena Wang reports tariffs and the war with Iran loom over the visit.
14: President Trump is going to be going to China and, in fact, is hoping that Beijing is going to actually help the U.S. bring this war to an end. They've made it very clear, the administration, that they want Xi Jinping to use his leverage, Beijing to use their leverage to get Tehran to reopen the Strait of Hormuz. But what I'm hearing is that Beijing wants to stay out of it. They want to encourage an end to the war, but they can wait for this to play out. They really think this is America's problem to solve.
1: China has continued to import oil from Iran despite the effective closure of the Strait of Hormuz. And we look to the stars. The Pentagon has now posted hundreds of files online relating to reports of UFOs. Stephen Portnoy has been taking a look.
15: Many of the files now posted online detail reported sightings dating to the middle of the 20th century and have been previously released. But the Pentagon says it and NASA are newly analyzing some images from the Apollo moon missions. Those old photos show specks or dots in the sky above the moon that are now being called unidentified phenomena. In addition, never-before-seen military video taken as recently as this year shows unidentified objects being tracked by U.S. aircraft over the Middle East, Africa, the Indo-Pacific, and Europe. Stephen Portnoy, ABC News.
17: Record highs for shares in Intel and Apple today after the Wall Street Journal reported the two companies have a preliminary deal for Intel to manufacture some of Apple's chips. These two companies have been in talks for more than a year. Intel stock jumped by about 14% and now higher by 238% this year. Shares in Apple up by about 2%. On Wall Street, a better-than-expected jobs report meant record highs for the S&P and the NASDAQ again today. The NASDAQ up by 441, the S&P higher by 61, the Dow up by 12. On this side of the border, it's now the weakest four-month stretch for Canada's job market since 2021. 112,000 jobs lost in the economy to start the year, with a drop of almost 18,000 jobs in April. Francis Donald is chief economist at RBC.
29: Businesses and households across this country are still dealing with extraordinary uncertainty. They're dealing with an energy shock, but perhaps even more importantly right now, we don't have full clarity on what tariffs from the United States will look like or what trade policy will look like.
17: Now, the TSX higher today by 221 points, 34,077. Gold futures moving higher as well today, up by 0.4%, 4,728. Silver was up by 1.4% to $81 the ounce. And then oil today higher by 61 cents, 95.42. It was down by a little more than $6 since Monday. At the Business Center, I'm Chris McCusker.
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1: Hello, Calgary, and good evening. Thank you for joining us. It is Friday, the weekend, May 8th. I'm Mike Gazzola in the city, 18 degrees, mostly cloudy. Here's what's making news right now.
18: Three Canadians, including two Albertans, may have come into contact with hantavirus on a flight connected to a cruise ship outbreak.
19: We're going to put our submission in June. We hope to get a positive affirmation on that within months, not years.
20: Premier Danielle Smith held a fireside chat today in Ottawa at the Canada Strong and Free conference.
21: A biker gang in expansion mode in Alberta. What they will likely do that seems innocent and what police want you to know about it.
22: Don't forget to fill out your census form. That reminder from the Alberta government saying it'll help ensure more money from the feds.
23: Make it a split for the Habs and an emphatic one after a blowout victory over the Sabres in Game 2 of that best-of-7 series. Ducks and Vegas on the go now. Sports at 15.
17: The TSX jumps by more than 200 points to close out a winning week, even as the economy lost jobs, while the S&P and the NASDAQ hit records again. Business at 26.
1: 8:01 is the time at the 660 Traffic Weather Center. Rob Priest.
0: Starting in the southwest on Stoney Trail at 69th Street, that earlier crash affecting the westbound off-ramp has been cleared, but you could still expect some slowdowns on the east, north, and southbound roads in this area, so it will be a good idea to avoid it. But elsewhere in the downtown area, along 12th Street at 9th Avenue, there are still big delays along these roadways, clogging up the east and westbound roads between 19th Street and 8th Street, with the north and southbound roads having slowdowns stretching all the way down to 18th Avenue, with construction adding to this. So it will be quite a while before things get cleared out there. But finishing things off in the city in the northeast on Deerfoot Trail at Stoney Trail, big tie-ups are clogging up the northbound road as you're heading out of the city. And this will also affect the westbound off-ramp, with construction causing a bit more of a slowdown. But if you see a problem, give us a call at 403-291-0000. And real quick, for you C-Train riders, due to a signal issue at City Hall, Red and Blue Line trains are approximately 15 minutes behind schedule, so this will be something you'll have to factor in as you're trying to get throughout the city. And now it is time for the forecast from Environment Canada. Tonight's going to bring things down to 10 with a 30% chance of showers. That 30% chance will carry over into Saturday as we get up to 18 degrees, and Sunday is going to finish our weekend off with a high of 24 with a mix of sun and cloud. Right now in Calgary, it is 18 with cloudy conditions.
1: Thank you very much, Rob. 660 News Time, 8:03. Well, the country's chief public health officer saying three more Canadians, including two from Alberta, have now returned back home to the country who may have had a brief contact, that is, with a person infected with hantavirus. 660's Todd Kaufman following the latest.
18: The three were not part of the initial group of six Canadians on a cruise ship hit by a hantavirus outbreak, but may have encountered an infected passenger during travel. Tom McMillan, Director of Communications for Alberta Primary and Preventative Health Services, says public health officials have contacted both individuals. They remain well, asymptomatic, and are at home monitoring for symptoms. He says person-to-person transmission of this type of hantavirus is rare and has only been documented following prolonged close contact, and there's no evidence that asymptomatic individuals can spread the hantavirus to others. Dr. Joss Reimer, Canada's Chief Medical Officer of Health, says they've all been asked to isolate as symptoms may develop at any time.
2: That guidance wouldn't change even if they tested negative or positive. We would still be asking them to stay isolated until they're outside of the window of where they could be infected or become symptomatic.
18: Foreign Affairs Minister Anita Annan says one consular officer is now in the Canary Islands, where four Canadians on the cruise ship are set to arrive Sunday morning. I'm Todd Kaufman.
1: When we look to the east, Premier Danielle Smith did meet with the Prime Minister earlier today, and it sounds like there will be a final deal on a memorandum of understanding when it comes to a new pipeline. 660's Tim Schutz has more on this meeting and comments from the Premier at the Canada Strong and Free Conference that took place in Ottawa.
20: Smith and Carney talked of the Memorandum of Understanding for an additional pipeline route to get oil to the Pacific Coast through BC and to get it done soon. Speaking at the Fireside Chats, Smith said she's feeling better talking to the PM.
3: Well, I was feeling less confident before I saw the Prime Minister. I'm feeling much more confident that we're going to be able to finally land the MOU.
20: Smith touched on a wide range of topics like the pipeline deal with the U.S. and nuclear energy. As for the MOU, Smith said they hope to get it done soon.
3: We're going to put our submission in June. We hope to get a positive affirmation on that within months, not years. And then we'll see what we can do to get shovels in the ground as soon as possible.
20: There was a good round of applause after the Premier made that statement. I'm Tim Schutz.
1: Well, the Premier not heeding the calls from several dozen academics to call for a public inquiry into the voter list data breach scandals. 38 professors at various universities signing a letter this week saying such an inquiry is needed to restore confidence in elections and the referendum that's set for this fall. Daniel Smith saying Elections Alberta can force testimony similar to an inquiry.
3: They also have the power under the Public Inquiries Act to compel testimony and to get to the bottom of it. And we believe that they need to be allowed to do the work. This is the reason we have independent commissioners empowered in this way.
1: The Premier says they will wait for the investigation to conclude and the RCMP probe before deciding if they need to change any legislation around that leak. The NDP has said that's not good enough, and they released their own list of tips. Safety tips, that is, on their website on how Albertans can protect themselves in light of the illegal use of the electors list. 660 News Time, 8:06. We focus on the city now following a shocking incident last week where a father admitted to police to killing his two young children. A community is now coming together in the city tonight to honor the young victims. Hannah Said has more from the scene.
4: I'm standing at the location where Calgary police found two young children dead inside a vehicle just days ago, a place that has since transformed from a crime scene into a growing memorial filled with flowers, candles, and heartbreak. Tonight, people are gathering here along the 4500 block of 14th Street Northwest for a candlelight vigil organized by the Immigrant Outreach Society, a space for remembrance, unity, and healing after a tragedy that has shaken Calgary to its core. Families, neighbors, and strangers are standing shoulder to shoulder, holding candles in honor of two young lives lost far too soon. Hena Said, City News, Calgary.
1: There is a warning now from the RCMP about a biker gang that is looking to expand here in Alberta and could possibly want to make you a member. With more on the story, here's 660's Darren Rathwell.
21: As bikers get their motors running for the season, expect to see an increase of outlaw biker gangs on our highways.
5: And these outlaw motorcycle gangs do a lot of events, you know, poker runs and memorial runs and the like.
21: But it's such events that the RCMP's Fraser Logan is warning people to take care with, even meeting at a gas station for fear of possibly being subject to a recruitment drive of sorts.
5: We're just asking people that they just recognize the patches and recognize that this is not an organization that's probably someone you want to deal with.
21: This now is one gang is looking to expand in Alberta and nationwide, a group called Satan's Choice. And RCMP Corporal Matthew Howell warning of possible turf battles between gangs, concerned about Albertans who get too close when gangs meet.
6: The past expansions, motorcycle gangs or other types of criminal enterprises, there is a chance that these become violent.
21: I'm Darren Rathwell.
1: Well, as Calgary continues to see a steep rise in the number of collisions on city streets, police continue on with their push to take bad drivers off the road. They're out now with some details about a recent bust when they saw a driver distracted by their phone. This was on Monday afternoon along Airport Trail in the Northeast. The man was pulled over by police, but that's when officers also realized there was a warrant out for that person's arrest. Not only that, but they also had cocaine on them, which officers found. Police now saying that person was taken to jail. He is now facing charges. Well, filling out your census form will mean more federal funding for Alberta. That message today from the Alberta government. As census forms started hitting mailboxes this week, 660's Lisa Grant has more, saying you could actually get a fine if you don't complete it on time.
22: In a statement, Alberta Finance Minister Nate Horner says giving the information to Stats Canada ensures the province's growth is fully recognized and supported. Alberta's population has increased by around 750,000 people since the last census. The information is due in by Tuesday. You'll get a reminder letter if you don't go online to fill it out. You could even get phone calls or someone stopping by in person. It is rare to get a fine for not filling it out, but it does happen. As Stats Canada says, they only referred 43 cases for a summary conviction. I'm Lisa Grant.
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1: 11 minutes after 8 is the time at the traffic center, Rob Priest.
0: Starting in the downtown area along 9th Avenue and 12th Street, still big delays clogging up the roadways on the east and westbound side between 19th Street and 8th Street, with the north and southbound roads feeling the strain between Memorial Drive and 18th Avenue. And 11th Street will also be facing some big slowdowns. So if you are in the downtown area, you will want to avoid this large section of delays. But elsewhere in the northeast, on Deerfoot Trail up by Stony Trail, there is a big clogging of the northbound road stretching up towards Cross Iron Drive with construction adding to this. So if you are heading out of the city, it'll be best to use the Dwight McClellan Trail Road. Now finishing things off for you, C-Train riders, due to an ongoing signal issue at City Hall. Red and Blue Line trains are running 15 minutes behind schedule, so you'll have to factor that in as you're traveling throughout the city. But if you see a problem, give us a call at 403-291-0066. And now it is time for the forecast from Environment Canada. Tonight's going to bring things down to 10 with a 30% chance of showers. That 30% chance will carry over into Saturday as we get up to 18 degrees. And Sunday is going to bring it up to a high of 24 with a mix of sun and cloud. Right now in Calgary, it is 17 with cloudy conditions.
1: Thank you very much, Rob. 660 News Time, 8:12. Well, April was another soft month for the country's job market, with elevated energy prices adding to the strain on companies as well as consumers. 660's Mike Eppel reporting from our business center.
11: After showing some signs of stability in March, the economy lost about 18,000 jobs last month, dropping back again for the third time in 4 months so far for 2026. The unemployment rate going up 0.2% to 6.9%. All of the job losses were in full-time positions. Part-time employment saw a gain of about 29,000, but rising energy prices may have played a little bit of a part here, with job losses concentrated in the transportation, recreation, and construction sectors. Across provinces, there was notable weakness in Quebec, a rebound for Ontario, where the unemployment rate came down a little bit to 7.5%, but still remains above the national average. The youth unemployment rate went up again to 14.3%, whereas the unemployment rate for anybody over the age of 55 is down to 4.5%, indicating a lot of seniors might want to retire but can't. At the Business Center, I'm Mike Eppel.
1: Coming up after the break, a look at our top stories, a look at sports as well. We have Game 3 in the series between the Vegas Golden Knights and the Anaheim Ducks. This one is underway right now. A strong start for the Vegas team in this one. Good night for Canada's last hope for a Stanley Cup this season. Montreal Canadiens taking on the Buffalo Sabres in Game 2. 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
1: Well, happy Friday, Calgary. Thank you for joining us. It is May 8th. I'm Mike Gazzola. In the city, warm outside, 17 degrees, cloudy conditions. Here's what's making news right now. Canada's chief public health officer saying 3 more Canadians who have returned to the country may have had brief contact with a person infected with hantavirus. This was on a flight. 2 of those people are in Alberta, the other one in Ontario, adding to 3 others that already returned to the country earlier. However, doctors are saying the risk of the virus spreading to the general public still considered very low. Premier Danielle Smith saying she's feeling more confident about the prospects for a new pipeline following a meeting with the Prime Minister today. Smith meeting with Carney in Ottawa, saying she now feels it's not a matter of if a new pipeline deal gets signed, but when. The two sides working on several conditions before a new bitumen pipeline can be approved, including requirements for carbon capture as well as storage. Also coming up after sports.
26: Thousands of institutions worldwide are impacted following a cyber breach.
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23: Couple games in the Stanley Cup playoffs on your Friday night. One on the go right now. Vegas and Anaheim. The Ducks are on a power play, but down 1-0. Vegas scoring very early. Shea Theodore getting his 3rd of the postseason. Kind of important for the Golden Knights to get this one because, you know, you don't want to give a young team momentum, and that's what Anaheim had after Game 2 when they got the split on the road. How about these Montreal Canadiens? Nice blowout victory over the Sabres in Buffalo. Alex Newhook with a couple of goals. Zach Benson, the only tally for the Sabres, and now things go back to Montreal for Game 3 on Mother's Day. It'll be a 5 p.m. start on Sportsnet. 2 games tomorrow, Carolina and Philadelphia. Chance for the Canes to close it out and improve to 8-0 in these playoffs. The Avalanche looking to go to 7-0 in these playoffs. They lead Minnesota 2 games to none. Game 3 of this series, finally, after a long delay, they'll get back to it in Minnesota tomorrow. That is the back end of the doubleheader in the bigs. Good performance from Dylan Cease. The Blue Jays get the win over the Angels 2 10-0. Sports at 15 and 45 past every hour anytime. Sportsnet.ca.
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1: I'm Mike Gazzola. This is 660 News Radio. A sweeping cyber breach is causing disruptions across thousands of post-secondary institutions worldwide, including some in Canada. A cybersecurity expert reflecting on what this reveals about threats in today's digital world.
26: Teresa Joseph is the CEO of Tavanka Networks. She says this data breach is significant.
17: Now it's getting more and more tricky with AI, right? Like, we don't know if they have used AI for this specific attack. But what we're seeing on the cybersecurity side, it's getting much easier. There are so many zero-day exploits that almost come out daily by the hour. Updates are just, like, running really hot.
26: Instructure, the parent company of Canvas Cloud, a learning software, warned of a system breach. It's possible names, email addresses, and student IDs have been compromised. The cybersecurity firm Emisoft says the hacking group Shiny Hunters has claimed responsibility. I'm Asta Pandekanan.
1: Looking to the West, we're getting reaction today after the BC government announced plans to tear down and rebuild Tumbler Ridge Secondary. 660's Ben Bugera is learning parents are supportive of the decision to move on from the building now stained after the February mass shooting.
18: And the province's plan is to abandon the current site of the school altogether and build a new school at another location. Dennis Campbell's 12-year-old daughter was at the school when the mass shooting happened and almost became one of the victims. He says despite being a graduate of Tumbler Ridge Secondary himself, rebuilding the school is important for the mental health of students.
19: Putting them in a new school, I think, would help them all, to help them get their education. Then they don't have to worry about that building anymore. Maybe if they put a memorial up there or something like that for the people. Other than that, like, I personally wouldn't want my kids to go back to that school.
18: Campbell says the rebuilding project shouldn't be rushed as the current school is already very old. Premier David Eby says the feds have committed to work with the province to cover the costs of both demolishing the old building and creating something new. I'm Ben Bugera.
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0: From the 660 News Traffic Center, I'm Rob Priest. Starting in the northeast on Deerfoot Trail up by Stony Trail, big delays will clog up the northbound road until you get beyond Cross Iron Drive, with construction also adding to these slowdowns. So if you are heading out of the city, it'll be best to use the Dwight McClellan Trail Road. But elsewhere into the downtown area in the southeast on 9th Avenue at 12th Street, big tie-ups and clogging in all directions with the east and westbound roads backed up all the way between 19th Street and 6th Street, with the north and southbound roads also feeling heavy tie-ups stretching between Memorial Drive and 19th Street. Now, real quick for you, C train riders, due to an ongoing signal issue at City Hall, Red and Blue Line trains are running 15 minutes behind a schedule along their lines, so you'll have to factor that in as you're trying to get throughout the city. But if you see a problem, issue, or concern that you want to let us know about, give us a call at 403-291-0066. And now it is time for the forecast from Environment Canada. Tonight's going to bring things down to 10 with a 30% chance of showers. That 30% chance will carry over into Saturday as we get up to 18 degrees. And Sunday is going to end our weekend off with a high of 24 with a mix of sun and cloud. But Monday will keep that sunlight going with a high of 19. Right now in Calgary, it is 18 with cloudy conditions.
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1: I'm Mike Cazola. You're listening to 660 News Radio. U.S. President Donald Trump is touting a three-day ceasefire in the war in Ukraine. Trump posted on social media saying the leaders of Russia and Ukraine have agreed to a truce, along with an exchange of prisoners that should run tomorrow until Monday. Speaking with reporters, U.S. Secretary of State Marco Rubio says U.S. efforts to mediate a permanent end to the war have not been successful.
4: And while we're prepared to play whatever role we can to bring it to a peaceful diplomatic resolution, unfortunately, you know, right now those efforts have stagnated, but we always stand ready if those circumstances change.
1: Saturday is Victory Day in Russia, a holiday that commemorates its victory over Nazi Germany 81 years ago in World War II. Previous ceasefire agreements over the years have all failed to hold between those two nations. Stateside, the suspect in the White House Correspondents' Dinner attack wants top Justice Department officials disqualified from direct involvement in prosecuting him.
5: Acting Attorney General Todd Blanche and U.S. Attorney Jeanine Pirro were among those at the dinner. Cole Thomas Allen's lawyers say they should not be directly involved in prosecuting him because they could be considered victims or witnesses, creating at least the appearance of a conflict of interest. The lawyers suggest a special prosecutor might be warranted. Allen is to be arraigned Monday on charges including attempting to assassinate President Trump. Sagar Meghani, Washington.
1: Well, the truth is out there. Extraterrestrial enthusiasts are poring over hundreds of pages of newly released Pentagon files detailing the wild and weird phenomena seen in the sky. ABC's Jay O'Brien with the details.
6: More than 400 incidents, sightings of unknown flying objects made public for the first time, officially called Unidentified Anomalous Phenomena, or UAPs, better known as UFOs. Infrared video taken by the U.S. military somewhere in the Middle East in 2013, appearing to show a star-shaped object leaving behind a trail in the sky. Another flying fast, west to east, spotted by U.S. Central Command over rooftops in Iraq.
1: In a social media post, the U.S. president said the release of the files will allow people to decide for themselves, quote, what the hell is going on.
7: Canada's economy has now lost 112,000 jobs since the start of the year, and that is the weakest four-month stretch since the pandemic in 2021. Almost 18,000 jobs lost in April, and that pushed the unemployment rate up to 6.9%. Francis Donald is senior economist at RBC.
8: The reason the unemployment rate rose wasn't because Canadian employers laid people off. It was actually because we had more people joining the labor force, more new entrants, as we call it. And we got a lot of folks who have jobs coming up who haven't yet started their jobs just yet.
7: Now, the TSX higher today by 221 points, 34,077. It was up by about 0.5% this week. Shares in Aritzia hit an all-time high on Bay Street, $156. The stock up by 4.5% after 2027 net revenue forecasts did beat estimates, while comparable sales rose by double digits. Gold futures today moving higher by 0.4%, 4,728. And then oil snapped a three-day losing streak up 61 cents to 95.42. On Wall Street, a better-than-expected jobs report there today. Fresh records for the S&P and the NASDAQ again. The NASDAQ, the best performer today. It was up by 441, higher by 1.7%, and up by 4.5% this week. The S&P higher by 61 points, the Dow up by 12. At the Business Center, I'm Chris McCusker.
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3: Hello, hello, Calgary. Happy Friday. It is May 8th. I'm Mike Gazzola in the city. 17 degrees, mostly cloudy. Here's what's making news right now.
4: Canada's chief public health officer says three more Canadians, including two from Alberta, may have had brief contact with a person infected with hantavirus.
5: Well, you may have noticed this morning I said, if a deal gets signed, and afterwards I said, when a deal gets signed, so...
6: Premier Danielle Smith had a busy day in Ottawa today, meeting with the Prime Minister and conducting a fireside chat.
3: There is a candlelight vigil tonight in the Northwest to honor the two young victims who were killed by their father last week.
7: Calgary Fire was called to a Friday afternoon garage fire in the city's southeast.
8: It's a split for the Habs on the road in Buffalo, and the Vegas Golden Knights off to a fast start on the road in Anaheim against the Ducks. Your Stanley Cup playoff update coming up in sports at 45.
9: The TSX jumped by more than 200 points today, even after a disappointing jobs report and fresh records on the S&P and the NASDAQ after a U.S. jobs report. Business at 56.
3: 660 News Time, 8:31 at the Traffic Weather Center. Rob Priest.
10: Starting in the northeast on Stoney Trail, leaving McKnight Boulevard, an earlier two-vehicle traffic crash on the northbound road has mostly been cleared away, but there's still expected tie-ups impacting this road, so it'll be a while before things will smoothen out. But elsewhere in the downtown area along 12th Street at 9th Avenue, there is still big tie-ups and clogging of the north and southbound roads, as well as the east and westbound roads, but things are looking like they are slowly improving, but you should still be on the lookout for the ongoing construction in that area. Finishing things off in the northeast on Deerva Trail at Stoney Trail, still big delays clogging up the northbound road as you're getting up towards Balzac, with construction adding to this. So if you are heading out of the city, it'll be best to use the Dwight McClellan Trail Road. Now, real quick for you, C-Train riders, due to an ongoing signal issue at City Hall, the red and blue lines are running 15 minutes behind schedule. So you'll have to factor that in as you're getting throughout the city. 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And now it is time for the forecast from Environment Canada. Tonight's going to bring things down to 10 with a 30% chance of showers. Saturday is going to bring that up to a high of 18 with that same 30% chance. And Sunday is going to end the weekend off at 24 with a mix of sun and cloud. Right now in Calgary, it is 17 with cloudy conditions.
3: Thank you very much, Rob. 660 News Time, 8:33. Canadian health officials now monitoring two people here in Alberta for possible exposure to the rare hantavirus outbreak linked to that outbreak aboard a cruise ship overseas. However, the country's top doctor stressing that the overall public risk in terms of a spread still remains very low at this point. 660's Todd Kaufman looking at the latest.
4: Dr. Joss Reimer, Canada's chief medical officer of health, says the virus involved in the outbreak on the MV Hondia ship is not naturally found in Canada, which significantly reduces the likelihood of local transmission. Reimer says health officials are currently assessing three individuals who may have had brief contact with an infected person on a separate flight from the main group. Two are in Alberta and one in Ontario.
11: We are working closely with the provinces and territories regarding providing guidance to the Canadians who have been in contact with the cases, either from being on the boat or on the planes. At this point, we have no reason to believe that there's any possibility that they could have spread the virus to anyone else en route to Canada.
4: These individuals were not part of the initial group of six Canadians on the cruise ship, but may have encountered an infected passenger during travel. None have reported symptoms. Tom McMillan, director

0: of Communications for Alberta Primary and Preventative Health Services says they will continue to monitor the situation, work closely with federal counterparts, and take any additional steps necessary to protect public health. I'm Todd Kaufman.
1: Well, Premier Danielle Smith hopes her province's memorandum of understanding with Ottawa can be completed sometime soon. Smith saying Albertans need to see that Canada can work together. 660's Tim Schutz has more on her meeting with the Prime Minister and what she had to say during a Conservative conference taking place in Ottawa today.
2: The Premier said at her fireside chat that she wasn't feeling too confident about the memorandum of understanding, but after the talk with Carney, Smith said she felt better that the deal would be done.
3: Well, you may have noticed this morning I said, if a deal gets signed, and afterwards I said, when a deal gets signed. So that is an indication of my improved level of confidence after talking through some of the areas that we found that were of disagreement.
2: Smith plans to submit the MOU in June. The Premier added, as she finished off her chat, that fossil fuels are a part of Alberta.
3: Conditions that we have in Alberta that are just not conducive to anything other than fossil fuels, and we have to embrace that. Find ways to reduce emissions and lower the impact on the environment, but let's be realistic about the impact and the need for us to continue to use this vital energy source.
2: I'm Tim Schutz.
1: Well, Ottawa wants pipeline projects to be reviewed by the Canada Energy Regulator instead of the Impact Assessment Agency of Canada. The proposal would undo a move by the Liberal government 8 years ago to make the Impact Assessment Agency a one-stop shop for national project reviews. It would also allow Cabinet to decide whether a pipeline project is in the public's best interest before the review process could be completed. The proposed changes would undergo a 30-day consultation process. 660 News Time, 8:36, following an incident last week here in the city that not only shocked the city, but many across the country. The Immigrant Outreach Society has now organized a candlelight vigil tonight in Calgary's Northwest. This is at the location where two young children were found dead last week after their father admitted to the killing. Henna Said has more from the location.
4: Organizers say the vigil is about coming together as a community to mourn, to support one another, and to stand in solidarity during an incredibly difficult time. This comes after the father was charged with two counts of first-degree murder in connection with the children's deaths. The case has left many across the city searching for answers and reflecting on how communities respond to tragedy. But tonight, the focus shifts away from the courtroom and toward compassion. As candles begin to glow here, Calgary is mourning together, honoring the children's memories and showing that even in profound sorrow, people can come together in support and hope. Henna Said, City News, Calgary.
1: Staying in the city, the Calgary Fire Department called out to a Friday afternoon garage blaze in the city southeast. Dion Wearmouth with the details.
5: CFD says crews responded to the 7,000 block of Fountain Road southeast around 1:45 p.m. One adult was transported to Foothills Medical Center in stable condition, but a quick response meant the damage to the structure was minimal.
6: So on arrival, firefighters observed smoke and fire from a detached garage. And our crews initiated an aggressive attack to contain and extinguish the fire and prevent it from spreading to the primary residents and neighboring properties.
5: Ma says the cause of the blaze is under investigation. I'm Dion Wearmouth.
1: Calgary police have some new details regarding a frightening situation in the community of Auburn Bay from last night. Police say one person remains in stable condition after an apparent stabbing, and two young people are now in custody. A few minutes before 6 p.m. yesterday, officers were called to the southeast neighborhood. They found one person badly injured. No word of any charges at this time, but the police investigation remains ongoing. Well, police are saying there's an increasing chance you'll see them out on the road, and they're warning you to avoid this situation altogether if you can. 660's Darren Rathwell with an update on outlaw biker gangs here in Alberta.
7: Should you see a large group of bikers with this patch, that we ask that people maybe just kind of stay clear.
8: It's the Satan's Choice biker gang that police are warning about in particular. The RCMP's Fraser Hogan says they're looking to grow territory in Alberta and nationwide and are looking for new members.
7: These groups will portray themselves as very innocent. And it's only once you get a little too deep, you know, you spend a little bit more time with these groups, do you start to realize that there's criminal activity involved.
8: You may see the gangs at events like toy runs and thus see more gang members on the road now. But police warning about even chance encounters that could lead to deeper involvement.
7: And that can be just, you know, roadside turnouts or gas stations.
8: And also of concern for police, Albertans getting too close as Satan's Choice expansion effort could lead to turf battles with rival gangs. This is RCMP Corporal Matthew Howell.
9: If you're seeing a more tense situation or even lead to violence, avoid, you know, being in areas where the groups are kind of merging together.
8: I'm Darren Rathwell.
1: Well, Calgary police continue their push to make roads safer here in the city by taking problem drivers off of them. They're out with details about another bust. This one was on Monday afternoon. Officers observed a driver looking at his phone while driving along Airport Trail at 36th Street Northeast. The driver was pulled over. Police also realizing that person had a warrant out for their arrest as well. Not only that, but the person was also carrying some cocaine on them too. The driver was taken to jail and is now facing charges. Coming up after the break, we have traffic and weather.
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1: 8:41 is the time at the 660 Traffic Center. Rob Priest.
12: Starting in the northeast on Airport Trail approaching 60th Street, there is a minor crash affecting the westbound road at Cornerstone Drive with delays clogging the westbound road all the way back towards the Stony Trail off-ramps. You will want to avoid this one. But elsewhere in the southeast in the downtown area along 9th Avenue and 12th Street, still big tie-ups are clogging up the roadways with the east and westbound sides feeling the strain between 8th Street and 14th Street. And the north and southbound have to contend with ongoing construction between 8th Avenue and 11th Avenue. And 11th Street is also facing a big slowdown as well. So if you are in the downtown area, this will be one you'll want to avoid. But elsewhere along Deerfoot Trail approaching Stony Trail in the northeast, there is big obstructions clogging up the northbound road as you're getting up towards Balzac with construction adding to this. So if you are heading out of the city, it'll be best to use the Dwight McClellan Trail Road. Finishing things off, you see train riders due to an ongoing signal issue at City Hall. Red and Blue Line trains are running 15 minutes behind schedule, so you'll have to factor that in as you're getting throughout the city. But if you see a problem, give us a call at 403-291-0066. 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And now it is time for the forecast from Environment Canada. Tonight's going to bring things down to 10 with a 30% chance of showers. That 30% chance will carry over into Saturday as we get up to 18 degrees. And Sunday is going to end the weekend off at 24 degrees with a mix of sun and cloud. Right now in Calgary, it is 17 with cloudy conditions.
1: Thank you very much, Rob. 660 News Time, 8:43. The federal government bailing out Canada Post once again. 660's business analyst Chris McCusker explains.
13: Ottawa is handing hundreds of millions of dollars to the Crown Corporation to keep the money bleeding mail service afloat for the current fiscal year. A cabinet order allows for up to $673 million so it can meet its operating and income demands through next March. And this may not be the end of it. Carleton University business Business Professor Ian Lee says the Postal Service will likely need hundreds of millions more to make it through the year. Last year, Canada Post had an unprecedented $1.57 billion loss before tax. And last year, Ottawa authorized a $1.03 billion cash injection, followed by another $1 billion in extra repayable funding when the initial amount proved too small. I'm Chris McCusker.
12: Coming up after the break, a look at our top stories for this Friday, a look at sports as well. Two games in the NHL playoffs. We had Canada's last hope for a Stanley Cup this season, Montreal Canadiens game two in their series against the Buffalo Sabres. A good night for the Canadiens tonight. So we're going to look what happened in that game. Right now, Game 3, Anaheim Ducks, Vegas Golden Knights going toe-to-toe. Marcus Fitzgerald, he has our sports story. It's all coming up after the break.
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12: Hello, Calgary, and good evening. It's Friday, May 8th. I'm Mike Gazzola in the city. The sun starting to set, sitting at 17 degrees with cloudy conditions. Here's what's making news right now. The federal government saying an officer is in the Canary Islands, where four Canadians on a cruise ship that was hit with a hantavirus outbreak are set to arrive back this weekend. The chief public health officer says the four Canadians are not showing any symptoms right now. Now, the government also says three more Canadians, two from Alberta and one from Ontario, are back home as well, and they may have had contact on a flight with somebody infected with hantavirus. They are also being monitored at this time. Premier Daniel Smith saying her stance on a new pipeline with Ottawa has shifted from if it will happen to when. After meeting with the Prime Minister today, the two meeting in Ottawa, and while Smith says she's more confident about the deal, she says there are still some issues that need to be worked out. She says the UCP government plans on submitting a pipeline proposal to the Major Projects Office next month. Also coming up after sports.
18: Healing from trauma. We're getting more reaction on the plans to rebuild Tumbler Ridge Secondary after the deadly mass shooting in February.
12: And from Sportsnet 960, the fan, Marcus Fitzgerald.
19: Two games in the Stanley Cup playoffs on your Friday night. The Vegas Golden Knights potentially draining the drama out of Game 3 in Anaheim. They've been outshot by the Ducks 11-8, but they lead 3-0 on the scoreboard that matters. Shea Theodore, Braden McNabb, and Mitch Marner have the goals for the Golden Knights in this game. Marner's got his fourth of the postseason. That came on a power play just 5 seconds left in the period, so the Ducks a little bit flat in this one tonight after they picked up the split in Vegas a couple of days ago. Montreal beats Buffalo 5-1. Alex Newhook with a pair. Habs get the split they needed, and they go back home for Game 3 on Mother's Day. That'll be a 5 p.m. start on Sportsnet. Tomorrow we get Carolina and Philadelphia. Chance for the Canes to close it out and improve to 8-0 in the Stanley Cup playoffs. Colorado looking to improve to 7-0 as they are unbeaten thus far. They're in Minnesota to face Quinn Hughes and the Wild. Game 2 of this series felt like it happened about 40 years ago, so both teams should be well rested for that one. In the Bigs, Dylan Cease and the Jays take down the Angels 2-0. Huge slate in the Bigs. 15 games and all. You can check it all out at sportsnet.ca. 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
12: You're listening to 660 News Radio. I'm Mike Gazzola. Thousands of post-secondary institutions across the world, including some here in Canada, have been impacted following a cyber breach. A cybersecurity expert reflecting on how hackers managed to crack the system.
23: CEO of Tivanka Networks, Teresa Joseph, says this data breach was not only significant, but also very smart.
24: It's definitely one of those more sophisticated supply chain attacks where you not attack just one organization and try to get their customer information, but you go into an organization that has multiple universities, schools, and anything else related.
23: Joseph says with artificial intelligence on the rise, cybersecurity is becoming more tricky. She adds that there are so many exploitation incidents that come out daily by the hour. Student information may have been compromised. I'm Asta Pandekanan.
12: In the West, parents of students at Tumbler Ridge Secondary School now speaking out in support of the BC government's decision to demolish and rebuild the school after February's mass shooting. 660's Ben Bugera has more from Vancouver.
18: It comes down to the trauma faced by students after the tragedy, with many of them not wanting to ever set foot in the old building ever again. Dennis Campbell's oldest son graduated from the school last year, and his 12-year-old daughter almost became a victim of the shooting almost 3 months ago. He says this is all part of the healing process, and students deserve to have a fresh start so they can focus on learning and not the memories of that dark day.
25: I personally wouldn't want my kids to go back to that school just because of the trauma and what would have to happen back at home and the counseling that the kids would have to go through again, and it's not fair to the kids at all.
18: The province and the feds will both be footing the bill to get the new school built at a new location in the town. Right now, there's no timeline or estimate of costs, and the premier says students will continue to learn in portable classrooms until a new school gets built. I'm Ben Bugera.
12: Traffic and weather coming up in 1 minute.
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12: From the 660 News Traffic Center, I'm Rob Priest. Starting in the northeast on Deerfoot Trail at Stony Trail, there is big delays clogging up the northbound road as you're getting up towards Balzac, and this will be affecting the westbound off-ramp with construction adding to these tie-ups. So if you are heading out of the city, it'll be a good idea to use the Dwight McClellan Trail Road. But elsewhere in the downtown area, along 9th Avenue, 12th Street, there's still big slowdowns impacting the east and westbound roads stretching between 14th and 8th Streets, and the north and south bound roads will be contending with some ongoing construction, with delays there stretching between 8th and 11th Avenues, and 11th Street is also facing some obstruction between 8th Avenue and 12th Street. Elsewhere in the Northeast, on Airport Trail, as you're getting over towards 60th Street, there's an ongoing crash affecting the westbound road with tie-ups stretching all the way back to the off-ramp from Stony Trail. So this will be a roadway you'll want to avoid. Now, real quick for you, C-Train riders, due to an ongoing signal issue at City Hall, Red and Blue Line trains are running 15 minutes behind a schedule along their lines, so you'll have to factor that in as you're trying to get throughout the city. But if you see a problem, issue, or concern that you want to let us know about, give us a call at 403-291-0066. And now it is time for the forecast from Environment Canada. Tonight's going to bring things down to 10 with a 30% chance of showers. That 30% chance will carry over into Saturday as we get up to 18 degrees. And Sunday is going to end our weekend off with a high of 24 with a mix of sun and cloud. But Monday will keep that sunlight going with a high of 19. Right now in Calgary, it is 18 with cloudy conditions.
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1: This is 660 News Radio. I'm Mike Gazzola. U.S. President Donald Trump says Russia and Ukraine have agreed to a three-day ceasefire in the four-year-old war.
2: The president writes on social media the truce would start Saturday, Victory Day in Russia, signifying the World War II win over Nazi Germany. Moscow had already announced a ceasefire for today and Saturday, but it fell apart, as did Ukraine's own unilateral ceasefire this week. Ukrainian President Volodymyr Zelensky said earlier today his forces will mirror whatever Russia's do. President Trump says this could be the beginning of the long war's end. Top diplomat Marco Rubio says the U.S. has been trying to end it.
3: So far, it has not led to a fruitful outcome.
2: But America's standing by if circumstances change. Sagar Meghani, Washington.
1: Well, a high-stakes summit between the two most powerful countries on the planet has Donald Trump set to meet with Chinese leader Xi Jinping in Beijing next week. ABC Selena Wang reports tariffs and the war with Iran loom over the visit.
4: President Trump is going to be going to China and, in fact, is hoping that Beijing is going to actually help the U.S. bring this war to an end. They've made it very clear, the administration, that they want Xi Jinping to use his leverage, Beijing to use their leverage to get Tehran to reopen the Strait of Hormuz. But what I'm hearing is that Beijing wants to stay out of it. They want to encourage an end to the war, but they can wait for this to play out. They really think this is America's problem to solve.
1: China has continued to import oil from Iran despite the effective closure of the Strait of Hormuz. And we look to the stars. The Pentagon has now posted hundreds of files online relating to reports of UFOs. Stephen Portnoy has been taking a look.
5: Many of the files now posted online detail reported sightings dating to the middle of the 20th century and have been previously released. But the Pentagon says it and NASA are newly analyzing some images from the Apollo moon missions. Those old photos show specks or dots in the sky above the moon that are now being called unidentified phenomena. In addition, never-before-seen military video taken as recently as this year shows unidentified objects being tracked by U.S. aircraft over the Middle East, Africa, the Indo-Pacific, and Europe. Stephen Portnoy, ABC News.
13: Record highs for shares in Intel and Apple today after the Wall Street Journal reported the two companies have a preliminary deal for Intel to manufacture some of Apple's chips. These two companies have been in talks for more than a year. Intel stock jumped by about 14% and now higher by 238% this year. Shares in Apple up by about 2%. On Wall Street, a better-than-expected jobs report meant record highs for the S&P and the NASDAQ again today. The NASDAQ up by 441, the S&P higher by 61, the Dow up by 12. On this side of the border, it's now the weakest four-month stretch for Canada's job market since 2021. 112,000 jobs lost in the economy to start the year, with a drop of almost 18,000 jobs in April. Frances Donald is chief economist at RBC.
6: Businesses and households across this country are still dealing with extraordinary uncertainty. They're dealing with an energy shock, but perhaps even more importantly right now, we don't have full clarity on what tariffs from the United States will look like or what trade policy will look like.
13: Now, the TSX higher today by 221 points, 34,077. Gold futures moving higher as well today, up by 0.4%, 4,728. Silver was up by 1.4% to $81 the ounce. And then oil today higher by 61 cents, 95.42. It was down by a little more than $6 since Monday. At the Business Center, I'm Chris McCusker.
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1: Good evening, Calgary. Thank you for joining us. It is Friday, May 8th. I'm Mike Gazzola in the city. 17 degrees, mostly cloudy. Here's what's making news right now.
11: Health officials are monitoring two people in Alberta for possible exposure to the rare hantavirus linked to an outbreak aboard a cruise ship.
1: There is a candlelight vigil in the city's northwest this evening to honor the two young children who were killed last week. Their father admitted to that killing.
14: So I think the MOU and a positive commitment to build a pipeline to the West Coast is going to be an important signal.
15: Premier Danielle Smith was in Ottawa today, and she had a fireside chat at the Canada Strong Conference.
16: Warning out now from the Mounties about biker gang activity in Alberta. A gang has sights on expanding here and concerns about potential for violence.
19: Second period now well underway in Anaheim. The Golden Knights and the Ducks, game three. Vegas out to a nice big fat lead. The Montreal Canadiens get the split. Buffalo Sports at 15.
13: The TSX jumps by more than 200 points to close out a winning week, even as the economy lost jobs, while the S&P and the NASDAQ hit records again. Business at 26.
1: 9:01 is the time at the 660 Traffic Weather Center. Here's Rob Priest.
12: Starting in the northeast on McKnight Boulevard as you're getting over towards Falcon Ridge Boulevard, there is an ongoing traffic crash obstructing the westbound off-ramp, so you can expect tie-ups on the northbound road as well. So at least for the next little while, you will want to steer clear of this. But elsewhere in the northeast on Airport Trail, as you are leaving Cornerstone Drive, that earlier crash on the westbound road has cleared up, but things are still looking very congested along that roadway. But there is another minor traffic crash on the northbound road on Stoney Trail as you're leaving McKnight Boulevard. Elsewhere in the city, heading over towards the northeast again around Stoney Trail, this time at 16th Avenue, there's another collision obstructing the outgoing eastbound road. So if you are heading out of the city, it'll be a good idea to use an alternative route. But a few more ongoing situations, one in the northeast on Deerfield Trail as you're passing Beddington Trail, there is another ongoing crash on the southbound off ramp that'll be clogging up that roadway. And one more situation in the northeast on Deerfoot Trail up by Stoney Trail, there is another ongoing traffic collision clogging up the northbound road as you're getting up beyond Cross Iron Drive up to Balzac. But if you see a problem, give us a call at 403-291-0066. And real quick for you, C-Train riders, due to an ongoing signal issue at City Hall, the Red and Blue Line trains are still running 15 minutes behind schedule. 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And now it is time for the forecast from Environment Canada. Tonight's going to bring things down to 10 with a 30% chance of showers. That 30% chance will carry over into Saturday as we get up to 18 degrees. And Sunday is going to bring it up to a high of 24 with a mix of sun and cloud. Right now in Calgary, it is 16 with cloudy conditions.
8: Thank you very much, Rob. 660 News Time, 903. The number of Canadians connected to a deadly hantavirus outbreak that started on a cruise ship, that is, has now grown to at least 10 people. Federal officials reporting three more individuals may have had contact on a flight with somebody infected with the virus. Two of them back home now here in Alberta. 660's Todd Kaufman with more on our top story.
11: Canada's Chief Public Health Officer, Dr. Joss Reimer, says the three were returning to the country when they may have had brief contact with an infected person.
17: We received a second notification yesterday about the second flight, and several of those contacts have already occurred and have been given guidance about isolation.
11: The third person is in Ontario. Reimer says these individuals were not part of the initial group of six Canadians on a cruise ship that experienced a hantavirus outbreak, but may have encountered an infected passenger during travel. All three are being monitored and none have reported symptoms. Meanwhile, one consular official has arrived in the Canary Islands to meet four Canadians who are still on the ship on Sunday morning. Tom McMillan, Director of Communications for Alberta Primary and Preventative Health Services, says it's important to note that not all exposures result in infection. Person-to-person transmission of this type of hantavirus is rare and has only been documented following prolonged close contact. He adds there is no evidence that asymptomatic individuals can spread the hantavirus to others. I'm Todd Kaufman.
8: Well, Premier Danielle Smith says she's feeling much more confident that a deal will be signed between Ottawa and Alberta in regards to a future pipeline development and environmental regulations moving forward. It comes after a meeting with the Prime Minister today. 660's Tim Schutz has more on what Smith had to say after a Conservative conference taking place in Ottawa.
15: The Premier and Carney talked of the Memorandum of Understanding for an additional pipeline route to get oil to the Pacific Coast. Smith told a crowd at the Canada Strong Conference that she wasn't feeling too confident about the MOU, but after talking with the PM, she feels better. Our Premier said she'll submit the MOU in June and hopes it'll happen fast.
14: So I think the MOU and a positive commitment to build a pipeline to the West Coast is going to be an important signal that things really have changed. And I think it will also unlock tens of billions of dollars in investment.
15: Smith said they hope to get shovels in the ground as soon as possible. The Fireside Chat covered a wide range of topics from the U.S. pipeline deal to alternative energy. I'm Tim Schutz.
8: Meanwhile, the federal government proposing giving authority to review interprovincial pipelines and transmission lines, as well as offshore renewable energy projects, to the Canada Energy Regulator instead of the Impact Assessment Agency of Canada. The proposal, which will undergo a 30-day consultation process, would undo the move the Liberals made 8 years ago to create the Impact Assessment Agency as a one-stop shop for all national project reviews. Now, this also is looking to enact legislative changes to reduce review times for major projects down to just 1 year. The government introduced legislation a year ago to reduce review times for major projects from 5 years to 2 years. And Premier Smith not mincing words about the leader of the official opposition. This after Ned Nenshi, she made some interesting allegations during a news conference yesterday.
18: Because here's the thing. The Premier has proven herself to be a foreign agent by accepting hundreds of thousands of dollars from the Kingdom of Saudi Arabia. She'll never get her clearance.
8: And Danielle Smith was asked about that earlier today.
14: Well, he's becoming increasingly unhinged. I think people are seeing that. And the antics that he's engaging in, where he simply just makes things up and doesn't tell the truth, it's really damaging his credibility. I do, in fact, have top secret status, and I will, in fact, be getting a briefing from CSIS.
8: She also says she hopes Nenshi would be a lot more constructive when he goes before the microphone moving forward. 660 News Time at 9:08. following a shocking incident last week where a father admitted to police that he killed his two young children here in the city. A community tonight coming together in the Northwest to honor the two young victims. Henna Said has more from the scene.
20: I'm standing at the location where Calgary police found two young children dead inside a vehicle just days ago, a place that has since transformed from a crime scene into a growing memorial filled with flowers, candles, and heartbreak. Tonight, people are gathering here along the 4500 block of 14th Street Northwest for a candlelight vigil organized by the Immigrant Outreach Society, a space for remembrance, unity, and healing after a tragedy that has shaken Calgary to its core. Families, neighbors, and strangers are standing shoulder to shoulder, holding candles in honor of two young lives lost far too soon. Henna Said, City News, Calgary.
8: 660 News Time 909, the RCMP out with a warning in regards to biker gangs as motorcycle season ramps up in the province. As 660's Darren Rathwell reports, it comes as one gang in particular looks to grow in Alberta.
16: They're called the Satan's Choice Motorcycle Club. RCMP say the group wants new members in Alberta and nationwide. Fraser Logan with RCMP says they want to ensure unsuspecting Albertans don't find themselves ensnared. Events like toy runs and barbecues can lead to something more sinister.
21: That interaction will definitely be meant to look relatively innocent. And then you start hanging out with this group, and then maybe by the time you have a better understanding of what they're actually about, you may be in a little too deep.
16: And RCMP Corporal Matthew Howell's warning us of potential for clashing as Satan's Choice may take on other gangs like the Hell's Angels. Public advised to stay away if two groups meet.
22: Might be words, might be nothing. Has happened in the past where these meetings have become led to violence.
16: And police say we should expect to see an increase in biker gang activity on Alberta highways this year. I'm Darren Rathwell.
8: Coming up after the break, traffic and weather.
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8: Minutes after 9 is the time at the traffic center. Rob Priest.
12: Starting in the northeast on 64th Avenue and Falcon Ridge Boulevard, there is a pedestrian-involved incident with emergency services on scene, and this is currently obstructing and blocking off the westbound road. So you will need to go a bit slower in this area or potentially use an alternative route as there is big tie-ups impacting the northbound road. But elsewhere in the northeast, again on Falcon Ridge Boulevard, this time at McKnight Boulevard, there is still that ongoing traffic incident impacting the westbound off-ramp, and there will still be tie-ups impacting the northbound road as well. Elsewhere in the southeast, on Mahogany Street up by 52nd Street, there is a two-vehicle traffic collision causing some difficulties for those of you on the west and southbound roads, so it'll be a bit before that gets cleared out. But elsewhere in the northeast, on 16th Avenue approaching Stony Trail, that earlier minor crash on the eastbound road has cleared, but the other incident on the northbound road leaving McKnight Boulevard is still causing a bit of a slowdown. And similarly in the northeast on Deerfoot Trail at Beddington Trail, there is still that ongoing crash affecting the southbound off-ramp as well. But delays on this roadway are minimal as of right now. But finishing things off again on Deerfoot Trail as you're getting up towards Stony Trail, there is still that ongoing traffic collision with tie-ups and delays stretching all the way until you get over towards Balzac. So if you are heading out of the city, it'll be a good idea to use the Dwight McClellan Trail Road. Now, real quick for you C-Train riders, due to an ongoing signal issue, Red and Blue Line trains are still running 15 minutes behind schedule, so you'll have to factor that in as you're getting throughout the city. 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And now it is time for the forecast from Environment Canada. Tonight's going to bring things down to 10 with a 30% chance of showers. That 30% chance will carry over into Saturday as we get up to 18 degrees. And Sunday's going to bring us up to 24 with a mix of sun and cloud. Right now in Calgary, it is 16 with cloudy conditions.
1: Thank you very much, Rob. 660 News Time, 913. The provincial government urging Albertans to fill out those federal census forms that we did find in our mailboxes. 660's Lisa Grant with more.
0: The forms started hitting mailboxes earlier this week with a deadline to fill them out by Tuesday, May 12th. In a statement, the government says participation ensures the province gets its fair share of federal funding. They say it's needed to keep up with growth, citing the huge population increase since the last census. In 2021, Alberta's population was 4.2 million, but it's now pegged at around 5 million. Filling out the census is mandatory and could even bring a fine of $500 if you don't. Stats Canada says those who don't go online to fill out the first form will get reminder letters later this month, then potentially a phone call or an in-person visit to gather the information. I'm Lisa Grant.
1: Coming up after the break, we are going over our top stories for this Friday, a look at sports as well. Two games in the NHL playoffs. We already had game two, Montreal Canadiens against the Buffalo Sabres. Good night overall for the last Canadian team in the NHL playoffs. Right now, Vegas looking dominant against the Anaheim Ducks. Game three in this series. Marcus Fitzgerald, he has our sports story. It's all coming up after the break.
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1: Hello, Calgary, and good evening. Happy Friday. It is May 8th. I'm Mike Gazzola. In the city, the sun continues to set. We're sitting at 16 degrees. Here's what's making news right now. Canada's chief public health officer saying three more Canadians who have returned to the country may have had brief contact with a person who is infected with hantavirus. This was on a flight. Two of those people in Alberta, the other in Ontario, adding to three others that already returned home back to Canada earlier. Doctors in the country saying risk of the virus spreading to the general public still remains very low. Premier Danielle Smith saying she's feeling more confident about the prospects of a new pipeline following a meeting with the Prime Minister today. Smith, a meeting with Carney in Ottawa, saying she now feels it's not a matter of if a pipeline gets signed and dealed, but when it happens. The two sides working on several conditions before a new bitumen pipeline can be approved. Also coming up after sports.
6: Thousands of institutions worldwide are impacted following a cyber breach.
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19: Vegas Golden Knights are running away with it now, up 4-0 on the Anaheim Ducks, under 6 to go in the second period of play. Mitch Marner with a couple of goals. He's a postseason performer now that he's not in Toronto. He's up to 5 on these playoffs. Braden McNabb and Shea Theodore have the others. You can catch this game right now on Sportsnet across Sportsnet Network. Montreal beats Buffalo 5-1. Alex Newhook with a pair. Habs get the split they needed, and they go back home for Game 3 on Mother's Day. That'll be a 5 p.m. start on Sportsnet. Tomorrow we get Carolina and Philadelphia. Chance for the Canes to close it out and improve to 8-0 in the Stanley Cup playoffs. Colorado looking to improve to 7-0 as they are unbeaten thus far. They're in Minnesota to face Quinn Hughes and the Wild. Game 2 of this series felt like it happened about 40 years ago, so both teams should be well rested for that one. In the Bigs, Dylan Cease and the Jays take down the Angels 2-0. Huge slate in the Bigs, 15 games and all. You can check it all out at sportsnet.ca. 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
7: 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That means over $330 more dollars will go to the province and $49 to the city. 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
1: I'm Mike Cazola. This is 660 News Radio. A sweeping cyber breach is causing disruptions across thousands of post-secondary institutions worldwide, including some in Canada. A cybersecurity expert reflecting on what this reveals about threats in today's digital world.
6: Teresa Joseph is the CEO of Tavanka Networks. She says this data breach is significant.
10: Now it's getting more and more tricky with AI, right? Like, we don't know if they have used AI for this specific attack. But what we're seeing on the cybersecurity side, it's getting much easier. There are so many zero-day exploits that almost come out daily. By the hour, updates are just like running really hot.
6: Instructure, the parent company of Canvas Cloud, a learning software, warned of a system breach. It's possible names, email addresses, and student IDs have been compromised. The cybersecurity firm Emisoft says the hacking group Shiny Hunters has claimed responsibility. I'm Astha Pandekanan.
1: Looking to the west, we're getting reaction today after the BC government announced plans to tear down and rebuild Tumbler Ridge Secondary. 660's Ben Bugera is learning parents are supportive of the decision to move on from the building now stained after the February mass shooting.
11: And the province's plan is to abandon the current site of the school altogether and build the new school at another location. Dennis Campbell's 12-year-old daughter was at the school when the mass shooting happened and almost became one of the victims. He says despite being a graduate of Tumbler Ridge Secondary himself, rebuilding the school is important for the mental health of students.
13: Putting them in a new school, I think, would help them all, to help them get their education. Then they don't have to worry about that building anymore. Maybe if they put a memorial up there or something like that for the people. Other than that, like, I personally wouldn't want my kids to go back to that school.
11: Campbell says the rebuilding project shouldn't be rushed as the current school is already very old. Premier David Eby says the feds have committed to work with the province to cover the costs of both demolishing the old building and creating something new. I'm Ben Bugera.
1: Traffic and weather coming up after the break.
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12: From the 660 News Traffic Center, I'm Rob Priest. Starting in the northeast on Deerfoot Trail, leaving Stony Trail, there's an ongoing crash affecting the northbound road with delays stretching all the way up to Balzac. So if you are heading out of the city, it'll be a good idea to use the Dwight McClellan Trail Road. But over to the northeast on 64th Avenue up by Falcon Ridge Boulevard, there's still that ongoing pedestrian-involved incident with EMS on scene. So you could expect big tie-ups in this area, especially on the northbound road. So it will be a good idea to steer clear of this or drive with a bit of caution if you're in the area. But elsewhere in the city, there are a few other ongoing crashes. First, in the northeast on Deerfoot Trail at Beddington Trail, that southbound on-ramp crash has been cleared away. However, along Stony Trail at McKnight Boulevard, there is still a minor crash impacting the northbound road. And on McKnight Boulevard at Falcon Ridge Boulevard in the northeast, there is another incident impacting the westbound off-ramp. But in the southeast on 52nd Street between Mahogany Street and Mahogany Gate, there is a multi-vehicle traffic collision causing some tie-ups for the west and southbound roads with another crash that will be clogging up the northbound road. But if you see a problem, issue, or concern that you want to let us know about, give us a call at 403-291-0066. And now it is time for the forecast from Environment Canada. Tonight's going to bring things down to 10 with a 30% chance of showers. That 30% chance will carry over into Saturday as we get up to 18 degrees. And Sunday is going to end our weekend off with a high of 24 with a mix of sun and cloud. But Monday will keep that sunlight going with a high of 19. Right now in Calgary, it is 18 with cloudy conditions.
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1: I'm Mike Cazola. You're listening to 660 News Radio. U.S. President Donald Trump is touting a three-day ceasefire in the war in Ukraine. Trump posted on social media saying the leaders of Russia and Ukraine have agreed to a truce, along with an exchange of prisoners that should run tomorrow until Monday. Speaking with reporters, U.S. Secretary of State Marco Rubio says U.S. efforts to mediate a permanent end to the war have not been successful.
18: And while we're prepared to play whatever role we can to bring it to a peaceful diplomatic resolution, unfortunately, you know, right now those efforts have stagnated, but we always stand ready if those circumstances change.
1: Saturday is Victory Day in Russia, a holiday that commemorates its victory over Nazi Germany 81 years ago in World War II. Previous ceasefire agreements over the years have all failed to hold between those two nations. Stateside, the suspect in the White House Correspondents' Dinner attack wants top Justice Department officials disqualified from direct involvement in prosecuting him.
20: Acting Attorney General Todd Blanche and U.S. Attorney Jeanine Pirro were among those at the dinner. Cole Thomas Allen's lawyers say they should not be directly involved in prosecuting him because they could be considered victims or witnesses, creating at least the appearance of a conflict of interest. The lawyers suggest a special prosecutor might be warranted. Allen is to be arraigned Monday on charges including attempting to assassinate President Trump. Sagar Meghani, Washington.
1: Well, the truth is out there. Extraterrestrial enthusiasts are poring over hundreds of pages of newly released Pentagon files detailing the wild and weird phenomena seen in the sky. ABC's Jay O'Brien with the details.
21: More than 400 incidents, sightings of unknown flying objects made public for the first time, officially called Unidentified Anomalous Phenomena, or UAPs, better known as UFOs. Infrared video taken by the U.S. military somewhere in the Middle East in 2013, appearing to show a star-shaped object leaving behind a trail in the sky. Another flying fast, west to east, spotted by U.S. Central Command over rooftops in Iraq.
1: In a social media post, the U.S. president said the release of the files will allow people to decide for themselves, quote, what the hell is going on.
22: Canada's economy has now lost 112,000 jobs since the start of the year, and that is the weakest four-month stretch since the pandemic in 2021. Almost 18,000 jobs lost in April, and that pushed the unemployment rate up to 6.9%. Frances Donald is senior economist at RBC.
0: The reason the unemployment rate rose wasn't because Canadian employers laid people off. It was actually because we had more people joining the labor force, more new entrants, as we call it. And we got a lot of folks who have jobs coming up who haven't yet started their jobs just yet.
22: Now, the TSX higher today by 221 points, 34,077. It was up by about 0.5% this week. Shares in Aritzia hit an all-time high on Bay Street, $156. The stock up by 4.5% after 2027 net revenue forecasts did beat estimates, while comparable sales rose by double digits. Gold futures today moving higher by 0.4%, 4,728. And then oil snapped a three-day losing streak up 61 cents to 95.42. On Wall Street, a better-than-expected jobs report there today. Fresh records for the S&P and the NASDAQ again. The NASDAQ, the best performer today. It was up by 441, higher by 1.7% and up by 4.5% this week. The S&P higher by 61 points, the Dow up by 12. At the Business Center, I'm Chris McCusker.
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2: Good evening, Calgary. Thank you for joining us. Happy weekend. It is Friday, May 8th. I'm Mike Gazzola. The sun pretty much set. We're sitting at 16 degrees. Here's what's making news right now.
3: Three Canadians, including two Albertans, may have come into contact with hantavirus on a flight connected to a cruise ship outbreak.
4: We're going to put our submission in June. We hope to get a positive affirmation on that within months, not years.
5: Premier Danielle Smith held a fireside chat today in Ottawa at the Canada Strong and Free conference.
2: A community comes together tonight for a candlelight vigil in the Northwest to remember the two young children who were killed by their father last week.
6: A biker gang in expansion mode in Alberta. What they will likely do that seems innocent and what police want you to know about it.
7: A split on the road for the Montreal Canadiens and the Vegas Golden Knights in full control through two periods in Anaheim. That's coming up in sports at 45.
8: The TSX jumped by more than 200 points today, even after a disappointing jobs report and fresh records on the S&P and the NASDAQ after a U.S. jobs report. Business at 56.
2: 9:31 is the time at the 660 Traffic Center. Rob Priest.
9: Starting in the northeast on 64th Avenue over by Falcon Ridge Boulevard, there is still that ongoing pedestrian-involved incident with EMS still on scene with the road closed on the east and westbound sides, so this will be something you will want to avoid. But elsewhere in the city, in the northeast on McKnight Boulevard at Falcon Ridge Boulevard, that earlier crash on the westbound off-ramp has been cleared away, so things are starting to move a little bit smoother there. However, elsewhere in the northeast on Stony Trail up by McKnight Boulevard, there is still a two-vehicle traffic collision causing some issues for the northbound road as you're getting up towards Airport Trail. But here's hoping that one gets cleared out soon. Moving elsewhere into the city in the southeast on 52nd Street between Mahogany Gate and Mahogany Street, there are a few ongoing traffic crashes causing some big delays for the east and west and southbound road, as well as another incident on the northbound road. So this whole section of 52nd Street should be avoided. But finishing things off in the northeast on Deerfoot Trail at Stony Trail, there is still big tie-ups clogging up the northbound road as you're getting up beyond Cross Iron Drive up to Balzac. And there is more slowdown on the northbound road on Deerfoot Trail as you're getting up towards Glenmore Trail in the southeast. But if you see a problem, give us a call at 403-291-0066. And real quick, if you see train riders due to an ongoing signal issue at City Hall, red and blue line trains are still running 15 minutes behind schedule, so you'll have to factor that in as you're getting throughout the city. 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And now it's time for the forecast from Environment Canada. Tonight's going to bring things down to 10 with a 30% chance of showers. That 30% chance will carry over into Saturday as we get up to 18 degrees. And Sunday is going to end our weekend off with a high of 24 with a mix of sun and cloud. Right now in Calgary, it is 16 with cloudy conditions.
2: Thank you very much, Rob. 660 News Time 9:34. Well, Canada's chief public health officer is saying three more Canadians, including two from Alberta, have now returned home back to the country and may have had a brief contact with a person infected with hantavirus. This wasn't on a cruise ship. The contact may have been on a plane. 660's Todd Kaufman with our top story.
3: The three were not part of the initial group of six Canadians on a cruise ship hit by a hantavirus outbreak, but may have encountered an infected passenger during travel. Tom McMillan, Director of Communications for Alberta Primary and Preventative Health Services, says public health officials have contacted both individuals. They remain well, asymptomatic, and are at home monitoring for symptoms. He says person-to-person transmission of this type of hantavirus is rare and has only been documented following prolonged close contact, and there's no evidence that asymptomatic individuals can spread the hantavirus to others. Dr. Joss Reimer, Canada's Chief Medical Officer of Health, says they've all been asked to isolate as symptoms may develop at any time.

0: that guidance wouldn't change even if they tested negative or positive. We would still be asking them to stay isolated until they're outside of the window of where they could be infected or become symptomatic.
1: Foreign Affairs Minister Anita Annan says one consular officer is now in the Canary Islands, where four Canadians on the cruise ship are set to arrive Sunday morning. I'm Todd Kaufman.
2: Well, Premier Danielle Smith meeting with the Prime Minister earlier today, and it sounds like there will be a final deal when it comes to a memorandum of understanding. Hopefully, the Premier hoping something happens sometime soon. 660's Tim Schutz has more on this meeting and comments from Smith at the Canada Strong and Free Conference meeting today.
3: Smith and Carney talked of the memorandum of understanding for an additional pipeline route to get oil to the Pacific Coast through BC and to get it done soon. Speaking at the fireside chats, Smith said she's feeling better talking to the PM.
4: Well, I was feeling less confident before I saw the Prime Minister. I'm feeling much more confident that we're going to be able to finally land the MOU.
3: Smith touched on a wide range of topics like the pipeline deal with the U.S. and nuclear energy. As for the MOU, Smith said they hope to get it done soon.
4: We're going to put our submission in June. We hope to get a positive affirmation on that within months, not years. And then we'll see what we can do to get shovels in the ground as soon as possible.
3: There was a good round of applause after the Premier made that statement. I'm Tim Schutz.
2: Meanwhile, the Premier responding to calls from several dozen professors for a public inquiry into the voter list data breach scandal. 38 professors at various universities signing a letter this week saying such an inquiry is needed to restore confidence in elections and the referendum that's set for later this year. Daniel Smith saying Elections Alberta can force testimony similar to an inquiry.
4: They also have the power under the Public Inquiries Act to compel testimony and to get to the bottom of it. And we believe that they need to be allowed to do the work. This is the reason we have independent commissioners empowered in this way.
2: Now, the Premier says they will wait for that investigation to conclude and the RCMP probe as well before deciding if they do need to change any legislation moving forward. The NDP, in the meantime, saying that's not good enough. They've released their own safety tip sheet on their website for how Albertans can protect themselves in light of the illegal use of that voter list. 660 News Time, 9:37. Here in the city, following an incident last week that shocked the city as well as many across the country, the Immigrant Outreach Society organizing a candlelight vigil tonight in the city's northwest. This is at the location where two young children were found dead last week after their father admitted to the killing. Hannah Said has more from the site.
5: Organizers say the vigil is about coming together as a community to mourn, to support one another, and to stand in solidarity during an incredibly difficult time. This comes after the father was charged with two counts of first-degree murder in connection with the children's deaths. The case has left many across the city searching for answers and reflecting on how communities respond to tragedy. But tonight, the focus shifts away from the courtroom and toward compassion. As candles begin to glow here, Calgary is mourning together, honoring the children's memories and showing that even in profound sorrow, people can come together in support and hope. Hannah Said, City News, Calgary.
2: Well, Imperial Oil is now conducting engagement on future plans for parcels of land in southeast Calgary that used to be the site of one of their former refineries. Edward Jan with more.
6: We were sitting on the ridge, perfect view of downtown, river down below, perfect view of the mountains.
7: Lorraine Robinson is an over 40-year-long Linview Ridge resident and is one of the few who refused a buyout and instead stayed after it was discovered the soil in the area was contaminated. Work has been done in Linview Ridge to remove contamination, with the soil under residents' homes who stayed cleaned up. Robinson says she'd be open to redevelopment.
6: If this section gets clean, that they would be single-family homes.
7: The land near her is among the 29 acres Imperial Oil says they either own or are responsible for. The company says in a statement their role is focused on site preparation and not as the developer, with them describing discussions as early engagement and not finalized plans. Edward Jan, City News, Calgary.
2: Coming up after the break, traffic and weather.
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2: 9:41 is the time at the traffic center. Mr. Rob Priest.
10: Starting in the northeast on 64th Avenue over by Falcon Ridge Boulevard, there is still an ongoing pedestrian-involved incident with the MS still on scene with the east and westbound roads closed off. So you will need to factor this in and use an alternative route to avoid it. But elsewhere, as we're going over towards the northeast again on Stony Trail leaving McKnight Boulevard, there are still two ongoing crashes impacting the northbound road as you're getting up towards Airport Trail, but delays at this moment are minimal. Elsewhere in the city, along the southeast on 52nd Street up by Mahogany Street, there is a multi-vehicle traffic collision causing big slowdowns for the west end southbound roads with another incident impacting the northbound road as you're getting up towards Mahogany Gate. But finishing things off in the northeast on Deerfoot Trail at Stony Trail, there is still a large-scale slowdown clogging up the northbound road as you're getting up towards Balzac. So if you are heading out of the city, it'll be best to use the Dwight McClellan Trail Road. Now, real quick for you C train riders, due to an ongoing signal issue at City Hall, the red and blue lines are still running 15 minutes behind schedule, so you'll have to factor that in as you're getting throughout the city. But if you see a problem, give us a call at 403-291-0066. 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And now it is time for the forecast from Environment Canada. Tonight's going to bring things down to 10 with a 30% chance of showers. That 30% chance will carry over into Saturday as we get up to 18. And Sunday is going to bring it up to a high of 24 with a mix of sun and cloud. Right now in Calgary, it is 16 with cloudy conditions.
2: Thank you very much, Rob. 660 News Time, 9:43. A warning from the RCMP regarding a biker gang looking to expand here in Alberta and could possibly want to make some more people members of the group. With more on this story here, 660's Darren Rathwell.
11: As bikers get their motors running for the season, expect to see an increase of outlaw biker gangs on our highways.
12: And these outlaw motorcycle gangs do a lot of events, you know, poker runs and memorial runs and the like.
11: But it's such events that the RCMP's Fraser Logan is warning people to take care with, even meeting at a gas station for fear of possibly being subject to a recruitment drive of sorts.
12: We're just asking people that they just recognize the patches and recognize that this is not an organization that's probably someone you want to deal with.
11: This now is one gang is looking to expand in Alberta and nationwide, a group called Satan's Choice, and RCMP Corporal Matthew Howell warning of possible turf battles between gangs, concerned about Albertans who get too close when gangs meet.
13: The past expansions, motorcycle gangs or other types of criminal enterprises, there is a chance that these become violent.
11: I'm Darren Rathwell.
2: Well, as Calgary sees a steep rise in the number of collisions on city streets, police continue their push to take bad drivers off the road. They're out with some details about a recent bust when they saw a driver distracted by their phone. This was on Monday afternoon along Airport Trail in the northeast. The man was pulled over by police, but that's when officers realized there was a warrant out for the person's arrest. Not only that, but police found cocaine on the individual. Police saying he was taken to jail and is now facing charges. Coming up after the break, we're looking at some of our top stories. We're looking at sports as well. A dominant performance by the Montreal Canadiens. Game 2 in their series against the Buffalo Sabres earlier tonight. Right now, Vegas Golden Knights dominating the Anaheim Ducks. Game 3 in this series. Marcus Fitzgerald, he's watching more hockey. He has sports. It's all coming up after the break.
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2: Happy Friday, Calgary. It is the weekend, May 8th. I'm Mike Gazzola in the city. 16 degrees, nightfall in the city. Here's what's making news right now. The federal government saying an officer is now in the Canary Islands, where four Canadians were on a cruise ship that was hit by a deadly hantavirus outbreak. The chief public health officer of our country saying the four Canadians are not showing any symptoms right now. The feds also saying three more Canadians, two from Alberta, one from Ontario, may have had contact with an infected person on a flight. Premier Danielle Smith saying her stance on a pipeline deal with Ottawa has shifted from if it will happen to when it's going to happen after a meeting with the Prime Minister today. And while she's more confident about that deal, Smith says there are still some issues that need to be worked out. The UCP planning on submitting a pipeline proposal to the major projects office sometime next month. Also coming up after sports.
20: Healing from trauma. We're getting more reaction on the plans to rebuild Tumbler Ridge Secondary after the deadly mass shooting in February.
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21: Mitch Marner caught a lot of flack in Toronto for not being a postseason performer. Well, everyone in Toronto is watching him tonight score a hat trick for the first time in the Stanley Cup playoffs. Marner's got three. Vegas leads the Ducks 5-0 early in the third period of play. Golden Knights on their way to a 2-1 series lead here. Montreal beat Buffalo 5-1. A couple of goals from Alex Newhook on Friday night. So Montreal gets the big postseason split. They'll head back home for game 3 on Mother's Day. On Sunday, we'll get Carolina in Philadelphia tomorrow. Chance for the Canes to wrap that series up. Colorado and Minnesota, game 3. That is also on tap for Saturday. The Avs lead that series 2-0. Dylan Cease with 10 strikeouts. The Blue Jays get it done. A win over the Angels on Friday night. Kick off a weekend series. Toronto also ending a 4-game losing streak in the NBA playoffs. The New York Knicks a win away from a trip back to the Eastern Conference Finals. They beat the Philadelphia 76ers 108-94. Sports at 15 and 45 past every hour. Anytime. 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
2: You're listening to 660 News Radio. While Mike Gazzola, thousands of post-secondary institutions across the world, including some here in Canada, have been impacted following a cyber breach. A cybersecurity expert reflecting on how hackers managed to crack the system.
0: CEO of Tavanka Networks, Teresa Joseph, says this data breach was not only significant, but also very smart.
1: It's definitely one of those more sophisticated supply chain attacks where you not attack just one organization and try to get their customer information, but you go into an organization that has multiple universities, schools, and anything else related.
0: Joseph says with artificial intelligence on the rise, cybersecurity is becoming more tricky. She adds that there are so many exploitation incidents that come out daily by the hour. Student information may have been compromised. I'm Asta Pandekanan.
2: In the West, parents of students at Tumbler Ridge Secondary School now speaking out in support of the BC government's decision to demolish and rebuild the school after February's mass shooting. 660's Ben Bugera has more from Vancouver.
20: It comes down to the trauma faced by students after the tragedy, with many of them not wanting to ever set foot in the old building ever again. Dennis Campbell's oldest son graduated from the school last year, and his 12-year-old daughter almost became a victim of the shooting almost 3 months ago. He says this is all part of the healing process, and students deserve to have a fresh start so they can focus on learning and not the memories of that dark day.
3: I personally wouldn't want my kids to go back to that school just because of the trauma and what would have to happen back at home and the counseling that the kids would have to go through again, and it's not fair to the kids at all.
20: The province and the feds will both be footing the bill to get the new school built at a new location in the town. Right now, there's no timeline or estimate of costs, and the premier says students will continue to learn in portable classrooms until a new school gets built. I'm Ben Bugera.
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10: From the 660 News Traffic Center, I'm Rob Priest. Starting in the northeast on 64th Avenue up by Falcon Ridge Boulevard, there is a pedestrian-involved incident with EMS on scene, with the east and westbound roads currently closed off and big tie-ups impacting the northbound road. So you will want to steer clear of this for the time being. But elsewhere in the northeast on Stony Trail up by McKnight Boulevard, there are two ongoing traffic incidents causing some difficulties for those of you on the northbound road heading up towards Airport Trail. But elsewhere along Deerfoot Trail at Stony Trail, again in the northeast, there are more slowdowns and clogging in the northbound road, stretching all the way towards Balzac. So if you are heading out of the city, it'll be a good idea to use the Dwight McClellan Trail Road. And elsewhere on Deerfoot Trail at Glenmore Trail, there's a bit of a slowdown clogging up the northbound road, so this will be something you'll want to keep your eye out for as well. And over in the southeast on Mahogany Street up by 52nd Street, there's still a multi-vehicle traffic collision causing some difficulties for the west and southbound roads, with another incident clogging up the northbound road as you're getting up towards Mahogany Gate. But if you see a problem, issue, or concern that you want to let us know about, give us a call at 403-291-0066. And now it is time for the forecast from Environment Canada. Tonight's going to bring things down to 10 with a 30% chance of showers. That 30% chance will carry over into Saturday as we get up to 18 degrees. And Sunday is going to end our weekend off with a high of 24 with a mix of sun and cloud. But Monday will keep that sunlight going with a high of 19. Right now in Calgary, it is 18 with cloudy conditions.
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2: This is 660 News Radio. I'm Mike Gazzola. U.S. President Donald Trump says Russia and Ukraine have agreed to a 3-day ceasefire in the 4-year-old war.
4: The president writes on social media the truce would start Saturday, Victory Day in Russia, signifying the World War II win over Nazi Germany. Moscow had already announced a ceasefire for today and Saturday, but it fell apart, as did Ukraine's own unilateral ceasefire this week. Ukrainian President Volodymyr Zelensky said earlier today his forces will mirror whatever Russia's do. President Trump says this could be the beginning of the long war's end. Top diplomat Marco Rubio says the U.S. has been trying to end it.
6: So far, it has not led to a fruitful outcome.
4: But America's standing by if circumstances change. Sagar Meghani, Washington.
2: Well, a high-stakes summit between the two most powerful countries on the planet has Donald Trump set to meet with Chinese leader Xi Jinping in Beijing next week. ABC Selena Wang reports tariffs and the war with Iran loom over the visit.
7: President Trump is going to be going to China and, in fact, is hoping that Beijing is going to actually help the U.S. bring this war to an end. They've made it very clear, the administration, that they want Xi Jinping to use his leverage, Beijing to use their leverage to get Tehran to reopen the Strait of Hormuz. But what I'm hearing is that Beijing wants to stay out of it. They want to encourage an end to the war, but they can wait for this to play out. They really think this is America's problem to solve.
2: China has continued to import oil from Iran despite the effective closure of the Strait of Hormuz. And we look to the stars. The Pentagon has now posted hundreds of files online relating to reports of UFOs. Stephen Portnoy has been taking a look.
9: Many of the files now posted online detail reported sightings dating to the middle of the 20th century and have been previously released. But the Pentagon says it and NASA are newly analyzing some images from the Apollo moon missions. Those old photos show specks or dots in the sky above the moon that are now being called unidentified phenomena. In addition, never-before-seen military video taken as recently as this year shows unidentified objects being tracked by U.S. aircraft over the Middle East, Africa, the Indo-Pacific, and Europe. Stephen Portnoy, ABC News.
11: Record highs for shares in Intel and Apple today after the Wall Street Journal reported the two companies have a preliminary deal for Intel to manufacture some of Apple's chips. These two companies have been in talks for more than a year. Intel stock jumped by about 14% and now higher by 238% this year. Shares in Apple up by about 2%. On Wall Street, a better-than-expected jobs report meant record highs for the S&P and the NASDAQ again today. The NASDAQ up by 441, the S&P higher by 61, the Dow up by 12. On this side of the border, it's now the weakest four-month stretch for Canada's job market since 2021. 112,000 jobs lost in the economy to start the year, with a drop of almost 18,000 jobs in April. Francis Donald is chief economist at RBC.
12: Businesses and households across this country are still dealing with extraordinary uncertainty. They're dealing with an energy shock, but perhaps even more importantly right now, we don't have full clarity on what tariffs from the United States will look like or what trade policy will look like.
11: Now, the TSX hired today by 221 points, 34,077. Gold futures moving higher as well today, up by 0.4%, 4,728. Silver was up by 1.4% to $81 the ounce. And then oil today higher by 61 cents, 95.42. It was down by a little more than $6 since Monday. At the Business Center, I'm Chris McCusker.
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2: Hello, Calgary. Happy Friday. Thank you for joining us. It is May 8th. I'm Mike Gazzola in the city. Nightfall, 16 degrees. Here's what's making news right now.
17: Canada's chief public health officer says three more Canadians, including two from Alberta, may have had brief contact with a person infected with hantavirus.
19: Well, you may have noticed this morning I said, if a deal gets signed, and afterwards I said, when a deal gets signed, so...
21: Premier Danielle Smith had a busy day in Ottawa today, meeting with the Prime Minister and conducting a fireside chat.
22: Calgary Fire was called to a Friday afternoon garage fire in the city's southeast.
23: You may see them when you're out and about, and police out with a warning about a rise in outlaw biker gang activity, what you might not expect and what police have to say about it.
24: Mitch Marner leading the way for the Golden Knights in Anaheim against the Ducks, and the Montreal Canadiens get the split they needed in Buffalo. Sports at 15.
11: The TSX jumps by more than 200 points to close out a winning week, even as the economy lost jobs, while the S&P and the NASDAQ hit records again. Business at 26.
2: 10:01 is the time at the 660 Traffic Center. Rob Priest.
10: Starting in the northeast on 64th Avenue up by Falcon Ridge Boulevard, that earlier pedestrian-involved incident has been cleared away, so things are starting to move a little bit smoother there. And likewise for the other multi-vehicle traffic crash in the southeast on 52nd Street at Mahogany Street, as that has been clearing out as well. But there is still a minor incident on the northbound road heading up towards Mahogany Gate that you'll have to contend with. But elsewhere in the northeast on Stoney Trail leaving McKnight Boulevard, there is still a minor crash on the northbound road, but it doesn't seem to be impacting traffic flow at this time. But finishing things off in the northeast on Deerfoot Trail as you're getting over towards Stoney Trail, there is still big slowdowns clogging up the northbound road as you're getting up towards Balzac. But if you are heading out of the city, it'll be a better idea to use the Dwight McClellan Trail Road. And real quick for UC train riders, due to an ongoing signal issue at City Hall, the red and blue lines are still running 15 minutes behind schedule, so you'll have to keep that on your radar as you're getting throughout the city. But if you see a problem, give us a call at 403-291-0066. 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And now it is time for the forecast from Environment Canada. Tonight's going to bring things down to 10 with a 30% chance of showers. That 30% chance will carry over into Saturday as we get up to 18 degrees. And Sunday is going to finish our weekend off with a high of 24 with a mix of sun and clouds. Right now in Calgary, it is 15 with cloudy conditions.
2: Thank you very much, Mr. Priest. 660 News Time, 10:03. Canadian health officials are monitoring two people here in Alberta for possible exposure to the rare hantavirus spread linked to an outbreak aboard a cruise ship overseas. But the country's top doctor stressing that the overall public risk around this remains very low right now. 660's Todd Kaufman looking at the latest.
17: Dr. Joss Reimer, Canada's chief medical officer of health, says the virus involved in the outbreak on the MV Hondia ship is not naturally found in Canada, which significantly reduces the likelihood of local transmission. Reimer says health officials are currently assessing three individuals who may have had brief contact with an infected person on a separate flight from the main group. Two are in Alberta and one in Ontario.
30: We are working closely with the provinces and territories regarding providing guidance to the Canadians who have been in contact with the cases, either from being on the boat or on the planes. At this point, we have no reason to believe that there's any possibility that they could have spread the virus to anyone else en route to Canada.
17: These individuals were not part of the initial group of were 6 Canadians on the cruise ship but may have encountered an infected passenger during travel. None have reported symptoms. Tom McMillan, Director of Communications for Alberta Primary and Preventative Health Services, says they will continue to monitor the situation, work closely with federal counterparts, and take any additional steps necessary to protect public health. I'm Todd Kaufman.
2: Premier Danielle Smith hoping her province's memorandum of understanding with Ottawa can be completed sometime soon. Smith saying Albertans need to see that Canada can work together, all together, especially a relationship between Alberta and Ottawa. 660's Tim Schutz has more on her meeting with the Prime Minister today and what she had to say during a Conservative conference in Ottawa.
21: The Premier said at her fireside chat that she wasn't feeling too confident about the memorandum of understanding, but after the talk with Carney, Smith said she felt better that the deal would be done.
19: Well, you may have noticed this morning I said, if a deal gets signed, and afterwards I said, when a deal gets signed. So that is an indication of my improved level of confidence after talking through some of the areas that we found that were of disagreement.
21: Smith plans to submit the MOU in June. The Premier added, as she finished off her chat, that fossil fuels are a part of Alberta.
19: Conditions that we have in Alberta that are just not conducive to anything other than fossil fuels, and we have to embrace that. Find ways to reduce emissions and lower the impact on the environment, but let's be realistic about the impact and the need for us to continue to use this vital energy source.
21: I'm Tim Schutz.
2: 660 News Time, 10:05. We focus on Calgary now following a shocking incident last week where a father admitted to police to killing his two young children. A community coming together tonight in the city to honor those young victims. Hannah Said has more from the Northwest.
0: At the location where Calgary police found two young children dead inside a vehicle just days ago, a place that has since transformed from a crime scene into a growing memorial filled with flowers, candles, and heartbreak. Tonight, people are gathering here along the 4500 block of 14th Street Northwest for a candlelight vigil organized by the Immigrant Outreach Society, a space for remembrance, unity, and healing after a tragedy that has shaken Calgary to its core. Families, neighbors, and strangers are standing shoulder to shoulder, holding candles in honor of two young lives lost far too soon. Hannah Said, City News, Calgary.
2: The Calgary Fire Department called out to a Friday afternoon garage blaze in the city southeast. Dion Wearmouth looking at the details.
1: CFD says crews responded to the 7,000 block of Fountain Road southeast around 1:45 p.m. One adult was transported to Foothills Medical Center in stable condition, but a quick response meant the damage to the structure was minimal.
3: So on arrival, firefighters observed smoke and fire from a detached garage. And our crews initiated an aggressive attack to contain and extinguish the fire and prevent it from spreading to the primary residents and neighboring properties.
1: Ma says the cause of the blaze is under investigation. I'm Dion Wearmouth.
2: Calgary police providing some details regarding a frightening situation in the community of Auburn Bay last night. Police saying one person remains in stable condition after an apparent stabbing, and two people are now in police custody as well. It was a few minutes before 6 p.m. last night. Officers were called to the southeast neighborhood, and that's where they found the victim badly injured. No word yet of any charges. The police investigation remains ongoing. Talks are underway involving Imperial Oil on plans in Calgary Southeast to possibly develop land that was once a refinery site. Now, this comes after work was done in Linview Ridge to remove contamination within the soil. Ward 9 Councillor Harrison Clark saying things are still in the early stages on this.
4: It's really quite preliminary right now, but when a large organization like Imperial Oil wants to make something happen in a community like Ogden, it's created quite a bit of buzz.
5: In a slide deck to community members, Imperial Oil says they will begin marketing the vacant lots in the Lower West Ridge of Milliken Estates in the coming months as part of a broader effort to return surplus land to productive use.
6: People generally are open to having more homes in the neighborhood, getting our population back up to support schools, businesses, and future transit lines. And there used to be 140 homes here that were removed 20 years ago. But the caveat would be it has to be livable. You know, the soil has to be in good condition.
5: Edward Jan, City News, Calgary.
2: Well, the RCMP says there's an increasing chance you'll see them out on the road this summer. They're warning you as well to avoid this group as best you can. 660's Darren Rathwell with an update in regards to an outlaw biker gang here in Alberta.
7: Should you see a large group of bikers with this patch, that we ask that people maybe just kind of stay clear.
23: It's the Satan's Choice biker gang that police are warning about in particular. The RCMP's Fraser Hogan says they're looking to grow territory in Alberta and nationwide and are looking for new members.
7: These groups will portray themselves as very innocent, and it's only once you get a little too deep, you know, you spend a little bit more time with these groups, do you start to realize that there's criminal activity involved.
23: You may see the gangs at events like toy runs and thus see more gang members on the road now, but police warning about even chance encounters that could lead to deeper involvement.
7: And that can be just, you know, roadside turnouts or gas stations.
23: And also of concern for police, Albertans getting too close as Satan's Choice expansion effort could lead to turf battles with rival gangs. This is RCMP Corporal Matthew Howell.
8: If you're seeing a more tense situation or even lead to violence, avoid, you know, being in areas where the groups are kind of merging together.
23: I'm Darren Rathwell.
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2: 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Rob Priest.
10: Starting in the southeast on 52nd Street up by Mahogany Gate. That earlier crash on the northbound road has been cleared away, so things are finally starting to move smoother there. But elsewhere in the southwest on McLeod Trail down by James McKevitt Road, there's still ongoing tie-ups clogging up the north and southbound roads, and this will be added to by ongoing construction. So this will be a section of McLeod Trail you'll want to avoid. But finishing things off in the northeast on Deerva Trail at Stony Trail, big slowdowns will clog up the northbound road as you're getting up towards Balzac. So if you are heading out of the city, it will be a good idea to use the Dwight McClellan Trail Road. Now, real quick for you, C-Train riders, due to an ongoing signal issue at City Hall, the red and blue line trains are still running 15 minutes behind schedule. So you'll have to factor that in as you're trying to get throughout the city. But if you see a problem, give us a call at 403-291-0066. 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With a quick turnaround in boards that are 100% recyclable, visit print3.ab.ca today. And now it is time for the forecast from Environment Canada. Tonight's going to bring things down to 10 with a 30% chance of showers. That 30% chance will carry over into Saturday as we get up to 18 degrees. And Sunday is going to end the weekend off with a high of 24 with a mix of sun and cloud. Right now in Calgary, it is 15 with cloudy conditions.
2: Thank you very much, Rob. 660 News Time, 1013. Calgary Police continuing their push to make roads safer in the city by taking problem drivers off of them. They're out with details about another bust. This one was on Monday afternoon. Officers observed a driver looking at their phone while driving along Airport Trail at 36th Street Northeast. That person was pulled over, police realizing there was a warrant out for the driver's arrest as well. Not only that, but he was also carrying cocaine on him too. The driver was taken to jail and is facing charges. The Alberta Esports Championship now taking place at Bow Valley College this weekend, an event for students to game, socialize, and to learn. Rain Rashid was there speaking to organizers and students while learning how gaming is going from just a hobby to a viable career path.
13: We've introduced the esports business management program. We have the only dedicated esports arena in the city. And we see this as like an up and coming industry that in Canada is still not where it could be. So we're still at the forefront of building something that's going to become grand.
14: Being able to see this as a potential opportunity for, I want to pursue this as a career, has been something that I think a lot of students are starting to realize that this is a valid opportunity for them that matches their skill set.
15: Video games were looked at as an introverted activity in years gone by, but now kids are able to represent their schools and teams in a way they love.
16: When I found out there was an esports at the beginning, I was very excited. You know, I just wanted to have fun with some people at school, and now, like, it's very awesome to represent my school here.
15: The championship, put together by the Alberta Scholastic Esports League, is on until Saturday afternoon. Rain Rashid, City News, Calgary.
2: Coming up after the break, we are going over our top stories. We're looking at sports as well. Two games in the NHL playoffs, a dominating performance by the Montreal Canadiens. It was game two in their series against the Buffalo Sabres. Right now, things are wrapping up in Anaheim. Ducks and Vegas Golden Knights. Game three in this series, a dominant performance by the Golden Knights in this one. It's safe to say they're going to walk away with a big win here. Marcus Fitzgerald, he has our sports rundown. It's all coming up after the break.
18: Tomorrow in the Stanley Cup playoffs, Carolina remains undefeated, holding a 3-0 series lead over Philadelphia.
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18: 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Later, after a strong start at home, Colorado takes a 2-0 series lead into Minnesota.
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18: 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Coverage begins with Hockey Central tomorrow at 5:30 Eastern, 2:30 Pacific on Sportsnet.
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2: Hello, Calgary, and good evening. Thank you for joining us. Happy Friday. It's the weekend, May 8th. I'm Mike Gazzola in the city. Still warm outside, 15 degrees. Here's what's making news right now. Canada's chief public health officer saying three more Canadians who have returned to the country may have had brief contact with a person infected with hantavirus. This was on a flight. Two of those people here in Alberta, the other one in Ontario, adding to three others that already returned back to Canada earlier. Doctors, however, are saying the risk of the virus spreading to the general public still remains at this time very low. Premier Danielle Smith saying she's feeling far more confident about the prospects of a new pipeline following meeting with the Prime Minister today. This taking place in Ottawa. Now Smith says she feels like it's not a matter of if the pipeline deal gets signed, but when it happens. The two sides working on several conditions before a new bitumen pipeline can be approved. Also coming up after sports.
28: Thousands of institutions whose students' information may be compromised following a cyber breach.
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24: Let's go out to the ice first. Just about done in Anaheim. It was all Mitch Marner for the Vegas Golden Knights. Vegas leads it 5-2. Anaheim doing what they can to get back into it late, but it is now 5-2 for VGK. It was 5-0 there. Beckett, Seneca, and Chris Kreider scoring a couple of goals in the third period just to make it a little more interesting. You can catch the rest if you wish right now on Sportsnet, but the Golden Knights appear to be on their way to a 2-1 series lead. Game 4 is coming up on Sunday. Montreal and Buffalo, the Habs getting it done 5-1. Alex Newhook with a couple of big goals for Montreal. So they get the split against the Sabres. That series is now tied. Game 3, Mother's Day on Sunday. Looking forward to that one. Saturday, you get Carolina in Philadelphia. Canes with a chance to push their postseason record to 8-0. They've been awesome. So have the Avalanche. They could move to 7-0 with the win over the Minnesota Wild, leading two games in that best of seven. Dylan Cease with 10 strikeouts for the Blue Jays. The Jays needed it. They beat the Angels 2-0. Snap a 4-game losing streak. Sports at 15 and 45 past every hour anytime. Sportsnet.ca.
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2: I'm Mike Cazola. This is 660 News Radio. A sweeping cyber breach is causing disruptions across thousands of post-secondary institutions worldwide, including some in Canada. A cybersecurity expert reflecting on what this reveals about threats in today's digital world.
28: Teresa Joseph is the CEO of Tavanka Networks. She says this data breach is significant.
3: Now it's getting more and more tricky with AI, right? Like, we don't know if they have used AI for this specific attack. But what we're seeing on the cybersecurity side, it's getting much easier. There are so many zero-day exploits that almost come out daily. By the hour, updates are just like running really hot.
28: Instructure, the parent company of Canvas Cloud, a learning software, warned of a system breach. It's possible names, email addresses, and student IDs have been compromised. The cybersecurity firm Emisoft says the hacking group Shiny Hunters has claimed responsibility. I'm Asta Pandekanan.
2: Looking to the west, we're getting reaction today after the BC government announced plans to tear down and rebuild Tumbler Ridge Secondary. 660's Ben Bugera is learning parents are supportive of the decision to move on from the building now stained after the February mass shooting.
4: And the province's plan is to abandon the current site of the school altogether and build the new school at another location. Dennis Campbell's 12-year-old daughter was at the school when the mass shooting happened and almost became one of the victims. He says despite being a graduate of Tumbler Ridge Secondary himself, rebuilding the school is important for the mental health of students.
11: Putting them in a new school, I think, would help them all, to help them get their education. Then I don't have to worry about that building anymore. Maybe if they put a memorial up there or something like that for the people. Other than that, like, I personally wouldn't want my kids to go back to that school.
4: Campbell says the rebuilding project shouldn't be rushed as the current school is already very old. Premier David Eby says the feds have committed to work with the province to cover the costs of both demolishing the old building and creating something new. I'm Ben Bugera.
2: Traffic and weather coming up after the break.
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10: From the 660 News Traffic Center, I'm Rob Priest. Starting in the northeast on Deerfoot Trail at Stony Trail, there are big delays tying up the northbound road as you're getting up towards Balzac. So if you are trying to head out of the city, it'll be best to use the Dwight McClellan Trail Road. But elsewhere in the southwest, on McLeod Trail down by James McKevitt Road, there is still ongoing slowdowns clogging up the north and southbound roads, with construction adding to those tie-ups. So it will be a little bit before it gets cleared out, so it is a good idea to avoid it if you're in the area. And for you C-Train riders, due to an ongoing signal issue at City Hall, the Red and Blue Line trains are still running 15 minutes behind schedule, so you'll have to factor that in as you are trying to get throughout the city. But if you see a problem, give us a call at 403-291-0066. And now it is time for the forecast from Environment Canada. Tonight's going to bring things down to 10 with a 30% chance of showers. That 30% chance will carry over into Saturday as we get up to 18 degrees. And Sunday is going to end our weekend off with a high of 24 with a mix of sun and cloud. But Monday will keep that sunlight going with a high of 19. Right now in Calgary, it is 15 with cloudy conditions.
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2: I'm Mike Cazola. 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U.S. President Donald Trump is touting a three-day ceasefire in the war in Ukraine. Trump posted on social media saying the leaders of Russia and Ukraine have agreed to a truce, along with an exchange of prisoners that should run tomorrow until Monday. Speaking with reporters, U.S. Secretary of State Marco Rubio says U.S. efforts to mediate a permanent end to the war have not been successful.
6: And while we're prepared to play whatever role we can to bring it to a peaceful diplomatic resolution, unfortunately, you know, right now those efforts have stagnated, but we always stand ready if those circumstances change.
2: Saturday is Victory Day in Russia, a holiday that commemorates its victory over Nazi Germany 81 years ago in World War II. Previous ceasefire agreements over the years have all failed to hold between those two nations. Stateside, the suspect in the White House Correspondents' Dinner attack wants top Justice Department officials disqualified from direct involvement in prosecuting him.
7: Acting Attorney General Todd Blanche and U.S. Attorney Jeanine Pirro were among those at the dinner. Cole Thomas Allen's lawyers say they should not be directly involved in prosecuting him because they could be considered victims or witnesses, creating at least the appearance of a conflict of interest. The lawyers suggest a special prosecutor might be warranted. Allen is to be arraigned Monday on charges including attempting to assassinate President Trump. Sagar Meghani, Washington.
2: Well, the truth is out there. Extraterrestrial enthusiasts are pouring over hundreds of pages of newly released Pentagon files detailing the wild and weird phenomena seen in the sky. ABC's Jay O'Brien with the details.
8: More than 400 incidents, sightings of unknown flying objects made public for the first time, officially called Unidentified Anomalous Phenomena, or UAPs, better known as UFOs. Infrared video taken by the U.S. military somewhere in the Middle East in 2013, appearing to show a star-shaped object leaving behind a trail in the sky. Another flying fast, west to east, spotted by U.S. Central Command over rooftops in Iraq.
2: In a social media post, the U.S. president said the release of the files will allow people to decide for themselves, quote, what the hell is going on.
9: Canada's economy has now lost 112,000 jobs since the start of the year, and that is the weakest four-month stretch since the pandemic in 2021. Almost 18,000 jobs lost in April, and that pushed the unemployment rate up to 6.9%. Frances Donald is senior economist at RBC.
12: The reason the unemployment rate rose wasn't because Canadian employers laid people off. It was actually because we had more people joining the labor force, more new entrants, as we call it. And we got a lot of folks who have jobs coming up who haven't yet started their jobs just yet.
9: Now, the TSX higher today by 221 points, 34,077. It was up by about 0.5% this week. Shares in Aritzia hit an all-time high on Bay Street, $156. The stock up by 4.5% after 2027 net revenue forecasts did beat estimates, while comparable sales rose by double digits. Gold futures today moving higher by 0.4%, 4,728. And then oil snapped a three-day losing streak, up 61 cents to 95.42. On Wall Street, a better-than-expected jobs report there today. Fresh records for the S&P and the NASDAQ again. The NASDAQ, the best performer today. It was up by 441, higher by 1.7%, and up by 4.5% this week. The S&P higher by 61 points, the Dow up by 12. At the Business Center, I'm Chris McCusker.
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13: Rob Snow here. 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

0: that at the Canada Strong Conference.
1: A grief-stricken community comes together tonight here in the city to honor the two young children who were killed by their father last week.
2: Warning out now from the Mounties about biker gang activity in Alberta. A gang has sights on expanding here and concerns about potential for violence.
3: Alex Newhook scoring twice for the Habs in a blowout win for Montreal and Buffalo. Mitch Marner putting on a show for Vegas in Game 3 against the Ducks. Sports at 45.
4: The TSX jumped by more than 200 points today, even after a disappointing jobs report and fresh records on the S&P and the NASDAQ after a U.S. jobs report. Business at 56.
1: 10:31 is the time at the 660 Traffic Weather Center. Rob Priest.
5: Starting in the southwest on McLeod Trail at James McKevitt Road, there's still a bit of a tie-up slowing down the north and southbound roads with construction adding to these delays. So this will be an ongoing situation you'll want to avoid. But elsewhere in the northeast on Deerfoot Trail at Stony Trail, there's still big delays clogging up the northbound road, stretching all the way up towards Balzac. So if you are heading out of the city, it'll be a good idea to use the Dwight McClellan Trail Road. But finishing things off for you C-Train riders, due to an ongoing passenger emergency, trains are holding in the core, so there will be delays. And also due to an ongoing signal issue at City Hall, red and blue line trains will be running 15 minutes behind schedule, so you'll have to keep all that on your radar if you're trying to get throughout the city. But if you see a problem, give us a call at 403-291-0066. And now it is time for the forecast from Environment Canada. Tonight's going to bring things down to 10 with a 30% chance of showers. That 30% chance will carry over into Saturday as we get up to a high of 18. And Sunday is going to end our weekend off with a high of 24 with a mix of sun and cloud. Right now in Calgary, it is 15 with cloudy conditions.
1: Thank you very much, Mr. Priest. 660 News Time, 10:32. The number of Canadians connected to a deadly hantavirus outbreak that started on a cruise ship has now grown to at least 10 people. Federal officials reporting three more individuals may have had contact with someone on a flight that was infected with the virus. Two of those people now back home here in Alberta. 660's Todd Kaufman with the latest.
6: Canada's Chief Public Health Officer, Dr. Joss Reimer, says the three were returning to the country when they may have had brief contact with an infected person.
7: We received a second notification yesterday about the second flight, and several of those contacts have already occurred and have been given guidance about isolation.
6: The third person is in Ontario. Reimer says these individuals were not part of the initial group of six Canadians on a cruise ship that experienced a hantavirus outbreak, but may have encountered an infected passenger during travel. All three are being monitored and none have reported symptoms. Meanwhile, one consular official has arrived in the Canary Islands to meet four Canadians who are still on the ship on Sunday morning. Tom McMillan, Director of Communications for Alberta Primary and Preventative Health Services, says it's important to note that not all exposures result in infection. Person-to-person transmission of this type of hantavirus is rare and has only been documented following prolonged close contact. He adds there is no evidence that asymptomatic individuals can spread the hantavirus to others. I'm Todd Kaufman.
1: Premier Danielle Smith saying she's feeling much more optimistic that a deal will be signed with Ottawa on future pipeline development and environmental regulations. Now, this comes after a meeting with the Prime Minister today. 660's Tim Schutz has more on what Smith had to say after a Conservative conference taking place in Ottawa.
0: The Premier and Carney talked of the Memorandum of Understanding for an additional pipeline route to get oil to the Pacific Coast. Smith told a crowd at the Canada Strong Conference that she wasn't feeling too confident about the MOU, but after talking with the PM, she feels better. Our Premier said she'll submit the MOU in June and hopes it'll happen fast.
8: So I think the MOU and a positive commitment to build a pipeline to the West Coast is going to be an important signal that things really have changed, and I think it will also unlock tens of billions of dollars in investment.
0: Smith said they hope to get shovels in the ground as soon as possible. The Fireside Chat covered a wide range of topics from the U.S. pipeline deal to alternative energy. I'm Tim Schutz.
1: 660 News Time, 10:35. Following an incident last week that shocked the city as well as many across the country, the Immigrant Outreach Society has now organized a candlelight vigil in the city tonight in the Northwest. This was at the location where two young children were found dead last week. this afternoon.

0: their father admitted to the killing. Hannah Said has more from that location.
1: Organizers say the vigil is about coming together as a community to mourn, to support one another, and to stand in solidarity during an incredibly difficult time. This comes after the father was charged with 2 counts of first-degree murder in connection with the children's deaths. The case has left many across the city searching for answers and reflecting on how communities respond to tragedy. But tonight, the focus shifts away from the courtroom and toward compassion. As candles begin to glow here, Calgary is mourning together, honoring the children's memories and showing that even in profound sorrow, people can come together in support and hope. Hannah Said, City News, Calgary.
0: 660 News Time, 10:36. The RCMP out with a warning in regards to biker gangs as motorcycle season starts to ramp up across the province. Darren Rathwell reports this comes as one gang in particular looks to grow in Alberta.
2: They're called the Satan's Choice Motorcycle Club. RCMP say the group wants new members in Alberta and nationwide. Fraser Logan with RCMP says they want to ensure unsuspecting Albertans don't find themselves ensnared. Events like toy runs and barbecues can lead to something more sinister.
3: That interaction will definitely be meant to look relatively innocent. And then you start hanging out with this group, and then maybe by the time you have a better understanding of what they're actually about, you may be in a little too deep.
2: And RCMP Corporal Matthew Howell's warning us of potential for clashing as Satan's Choice may take on other gangs like the Hell's Angels. Public advised to stay away if two groups meet.
4: Might be words, might be nothing. Has happened in the past where these meetings have become led to violence.
2: And police say we should expect to see an increase in biker gang activity on Alberta highways this year. I'm Darren Rathwell.
0: Well, here in the city, Calgary police continuing their crackdown on problematic drivers, and they're out with details about a recent bust. It was on Monday afternoon along Airport Trail at 36th Street Northeast. Police saying they saw a driver distracted by their phone who was then pulled over. Officers not only realized there was a warrant out for that man's arrest, but he was also carrying cocaine on him as well. CPS saying that person was arrested, now facing charges. 660 News Time, 10:38. The provincial government urging Albertans to fill out those federal census forms that are in our mailboxes. 660's Lisa Grant with more.
5: The forms started hitting mailboxes earlier this week with a deadline to fill them out by Tuesday, May 12th. In a statement, the government says participation ensures the province gets its fair share of federal funding. They say it's needed to keep up with growth, citing the huge population increase since the last census. In 2021, Alberta's population was 4.2 million, but it's now pegged at around 5 million. Filling out the census is mandatory and could even bring a fine of $500 if you don't. Stats Canada says those who don't go online to fill out the first form will get reminder letters later this month, then potentially a phone call or an in-person visit to gather the information. I'm Lisa Grant.
0: Well, 2026 has so far been a year to forget when it comes to the country's job market. The month of April seeing another negative performance, with youth unemployment continuing to be a big troubling spot. 660's Mike Apple reporting from our business center.
6: April was the third month in 4 so far this year for a negative performance by the jobs market, down another 18,000 last month, 112,000 for the year so far, with the unemployment rate going back up to a 6-month high of 6.9%. Andrew Grantham, senior economist at the CIBC, says even a slowdown in population growth isn't enough to take away the slack in the jobs market.
7: You know, even though we did get some growth within the Canadian economy, some GDP growth in the first quarter, you know, we are not reducing slack within the labor market. If anything, slack is actually increased. That makes things very difficult for the Bank of Canada right now, particularly when there's some concern over inflation ahead because of the oil price shock.
6: Youth unemployment was on the rise again, with that sector showing an unemployment rate of over 14%. The rising cost of fuel may have also had an impact, with big job losses in the construction sector and transportation. At the Business Center, I'm Mike Uppel.
0: Coming up in just 60 seconds, traffic and weather.
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11: Starting in the southwest on McLeod Trail down by James McKevitt Road, there is still big slowdowns impacting the north and southbound roads that'll be added to by ongoing construction. So it will be a good idea to avoid this for the next little while. But outside of the city on the Trans-Canada Highway up by Range Road 33, big tie-ups and clogging of the east and westbound roads, and this will also affect the north and southbound roads. So if you are heading out of the city, it'll be a good idea to use an alternative route or use the old Banff Coach Road off ramp to avoid getting caught up in it. But finishing things off in the northeast on Deerfoot Trail at Stony Trail, there is more delays tying up the northbound road as you're getting up towards Balzac. So if you are heading out of the city, it'll be best to use the Dwight McClellan Trail Road. Now finishing things off for you C-Train riders, due to an ongoing signal issue at City Hall, red and blue lines are running 15 minutes behind schedule. And at the core, due to an ongoing passenger emergency, trains are currently on hold. But if you see a problem, give us a call at 403-291-0066. And now it is time for the forecast from Environment Canada. Tonight's going to bring things down to 10 with a 30% chance of showers. That 30% chance will carry over into Saturday as we get up to 18 degrees. And Sunday's going to end the weekend off with a high of 24 with a mix of sun and cloud. Right now in Calgary, it is 15 with cloudy conditions.
0: Thank you very much, Rob. 660 News Time, 10:42. Well, this weekend at Bow Valley College, the Alberta Esports Championship event being held for students and gamers alike. Rain Rashid was there today checking in with some young gamers as well as organizers.
12: For years, gaming was seen as just a hobby. But for these junior high and high school students participating in the Alberta Esports Championship, it's something much bigger. Inside the esports arena at Bow Valley College, Alberta's top student gamers are competing for a provincial title. But here, it's also about building community.
13: Right now, we're just playing like casually, and we can just have fun with other people from other schools, and we can meet new people in the community. This event's like, it's really awesome.
14: It's a space for kids that maybe aren't connecting through other programs or aren't connecting in other activities. It's a way for them to make friends. It's a way for them to grow and develop as people.
12: Bow Valley College even has its own varsity esports team, making scholarships, grants, and careers in video games a real option. Rain Rashid, City News, Calgary.
0: Very, very cool. Coming up after the break, we're going to look at some of our top stories for this Friday. Check in with Marcus Fitzgerald when it comes to sports. Two games in the NHL playoffs. Blue Jays on the diamond as well. Sports is coming up after the break.
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0: Well, happy weekend, Calgary. It is Friday, May 8th. I'm Mike Gazzola in the city. 15 degrees, warm conditions outside. Here's what's making news right now. The federal government says an officer is now in the Canary Islands, where four Canadians were on a cruise ship that was hit by that deadly hantavirus outbreak. The chief public health officer saying the four Canadians are not showing any symptoms right now. Now the feds also say three more Canadians, two from Alberta and one from Ontario, are back home. They may have had contact with an infected person on a flight. Premier Danielle Smith saying her stance on a new pipeline deal with Ottawa has shifted from if it will happen to when it's going to happen after meeting the Prime Minister today. Smith saying she's more confident about a deal and says there's still some issues that need to be worked out moving forward. The UCP plans on submitting a pipeline proposal to the Major Projects Office sometime next month. Also coming up after sports.
1: Healing from trauma. We're getting more reaction on the plans to rebuild Tumbler Ridge Secondary after the deadly mass shooting in February.
0: From Sportsnet 960 The Fan, Marcus Fitzgerald.
21: Rasmus Anderson and the Vegas Golden Knights responding in a big, big way in California. A 6-2 win over the Ducks in Orange County, led by Mitch Marner, though. Marner's first career postseason hat trick, you know, they'll like that, in Toronto. So a 6-2 win for Vegas. That series resumes on Mother's Day in the evening, just in case you're making your scheduling for that day, and you should. Buffalo and Montreal go Sunday as well, Game 3, and the crowd in Montreal should be good to go. The Habs get the split 5-1 win over the Sabres Friday night. Alex Newhook scoring a couple of goals. Montreal had their moments in Buffalo on Friday, no question. Pretty fiery pregame speech, apparently, from Marty St. Louis as well. You can follow all the postseason action, as you know, on Sportsnet. Carolina and Philadelphia coming up on Saturday, Game 4. Chance for the Canes to sweep that series. Colorado and Minnesota, Game 3. Feels like those two teams haven't played for a while, but the Habs held serve on home ice. They lead that best of 7. 2-0. In the NBA, the San Antonio Spurs knock off the Minnesota Timberwolves. San Antonio takes a 2-1 series lead. Knicks over Philadelphia, 108-94. New York is one win away from another trip back to the Eastern Conference Final. In the Bigs, the Blue Jays beat the Angels 2-0. Sports at 15 and 45 past every hour anytime. Sportsnet.ca.
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0: You're listening to 660 News Radio. While Mike Gazzola, thousands of post-secondary institutions across the world, including some here in Canada, have been impacted following a cyber breach. A cybersecurity expert reflecting on how hackers managed to crack the system.
23: CEO of Tavanka Networks, Teresa Joseph, says this data breach was not only significant, but also very smart.
24: It's definitely one of those more sophisticated supply chain attacks where you not attack just one organization and try to get their customer information, but you go into an organization that has multiple universities, schools, and anything else related.
23: Joseph says with artificial intelligence on the rise, cybersecurity is becoming more tricky. She adds that there are so many exploitation incidents that come out daily by the hour. Student information may have been compromised. I'm Astha Pandekanan.
0: In the West, parents of students at Tumbler Ridge Secondary School now speaking out in support of the BC government's decision to demolish and rebuild the school after February's mass shooting. 660's Ben Bugera has more from Vancouver.
1: It comes down to the trauma faced by students after the tragedy, with many of them not wanting to ever set foot in the old building ever again. Dennis Campbell's oldest son graduated from the school last year, and his 12-year-old daughter almost became a victim of the shooting almost 3 months ago. He says this is all part of the healing process, and students deserve to have a fresh start so they can focus on learning and not the memories of that dark day.
25: I personally wouldn't want my kids to go back to that school just because of the trauma and what would have to happen back at home and the counseling that the kids would have to go through again, and it's not fair to the kids at all.
1: The province and the feds will both be footing the bill to get the new school built at a new location in the town. Right now, there's no timeline or estimate of costs, and the premier says students will continue to learn in portable classrooms until a new school gets built. I'm Ben Bugera.
0: Traffic and weather coming up in 1 minute.
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11: From the 660 News Traffic Center, I'm Rob Priest. Starting in the northeast on Deerfoot Trail at Stony Trail, there are big delays tying up the northbound road as you're getting up towards Balzac. So if you are trying to head out of the city, it'll be best to use the Dwight McClellan Trail Road. But elsewhere in the southwest on McLeod Trail down by James McKevitt Road, there is still ongoing slowdowns clogging up the north and southbound roads with construction adding to those tie-ups. So it will be a little bit before it gets cleared out, so it is a good idea to avoid it if you're in the area. And for you C-Train riders, due to an ongoing signal issue at City Hall, the red and blue line trains are still running 15 minutes behind schedule. So you'll have to factor that in as you are trying to get throughout the city. And real quick, outside of the city on the Trans-Canada Highway up by Range Road 33, there is still big slowdowns affecting the east and westbound roads as well as the north and southbound roadways. So if you are heading out of the city, it'll be a good idea to use the old Banff Coach Road to avoid getting caught up in that. But if you see a problem, give us a call at 403-291-0066. And now it is time for the forecast from Environment Canada. Tonight's going to bring things down to 10 with a 30% chance of showers. That 30% chance will carry over into Saturday as we get up to 18 degrees. And Sunday is going to end our weekend off with a high of 24 with a mix of sun and cloud. But Monday will keep that sunlight going with a high of 19. Right now in Calgary, it is 15 with cloudy conditions.
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0: This is 660 News Radio. I'm Mike Gazzola. U.S. President Donald Trump says Russia and Ukraine have agreed to a 3-day ceasefire in the 4-year-old war.
6: The president writes on social media the truce would start Saturday, Victory Day in Russia, signifying the World War II win over Nazi Germany. Moscow had already announced a ceasefire for today and Saturday, but it fell apart, as did Ukraine's own unilateral ceasefire this week. Ukrainian President Volodymyr Zelensky said earlier today his forces will mirror whatever Russia's do. President Trump says this could be the beginning of the long war's end. Top diplomat Marco Rubio says the U.S. has been trying to end it.
7: So far, it has not led to a fruitful outcome.
6: But America's standing by if circumstances change. Sagar Meghani, Washington.
0: Well, a high-stakes summit between the two most powerful countries on the planet has Donald Trump set to meet with Chinese leader Xi Jinping in Beijing next week. ABC Selena Wang reports tariffs and the war with Iran loom over the visit.
26: President Trump is going to be going to China and, in fact, is hoping that Beijing is going to actually help the U.S. bring this war to an end. They've made it very clear, the administration, that they want Xi Jinping to use his leverage, Beijing to use their leverage to get Tehran to reopen the Strait of Hormuz. But what I'm hearing is that Beijing wants to stay out of it. They want to encourage an end to the war, but they can wait for this to play out. They really think this is America's problem to solve.
0: China has continued to import oil from Iran despite the effective closure of the Strait of Hormuz. And we look to the stars. The Pentagon has now posted hundreds of files online relating to reports of UFOs. Stephen Portnoy has been taking a look.
8: Many of the files now posted online detail reported sightings dating to the middle of the 20th century and have been previously released. But the Pentagon says it and NASA are newly analyzing some images from the Apollo moon missions. Those old photos show specks or dots in the sky above the moon that are now being called unidentified phenomena. In addition, never-before-seen military video taken as recently as this year shows unidentified objects being tracked by U.S. aircraft over the Middle East, Africa, the Indo-Pacific, and Europe. Stephen Portnoy, ABC News.
9: Record highs for shares in Intel and Apple today after the Wall Street Journal reported the two companies have a preliminary deal for Intel to manufacture some of Apple's chips. These two companies have been in talks for more than a year. Intel stock jumped by about 14% and now higher by 238% this year. Shares in Apple up by about 2%. On Wall Street, a better-than-expected jobs report meant record highs for the S&P and the NASDAQ again today. The NASDAQ up by 441, the S&P higher by 61, the Dow up by 12. On this side of the border, it's now the weakest four-month stretch for Canada's job market since 2021. 112,000 jobs lost in the economy to start the year, with a drop of almost 18,000 jobs in April. Frances Donald is chief economist at RBC.
10: Businesses and households across this country are still dealing with extraordinary uncertainty. They're dealing with an energy shock, but perhaps even more importantly right now, we don't have full clarity on what tariffs from the United States will look like or what trade policy will look like.
9: Now, the TSX higher today by 221 points, 34,077. Gold futures moving higher as well today, up by 0.4%, 4,728. Silver was up by 1.4% to $81 the ounce. And then oil today higher by 61 cents, 95.42. It was down by a little more than $6 since Monday. At the Business Center, I'm Chris McCusker.
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0: Hello, Calgary, and good evening. Thank you for joining us. Happy weekend. It is Friday, May 8th. I'm Mike Gazzola in the city. 15 degrees. Here's what's making news right now. A community came together tonight for a candlelight vigil in the Northwest to remember the two young children who were killed by their father last week.
12: Three Canadians, including two Albertans, may have come into contact with hantavirus on a flight connected to a cruise ship outbreak.
16: We're going to put our submission in June. We hope to get a positive affirmation on that within months, not years.
17: Premier Danielle Smith held a fireside chat today in Ottawa at the Canada Strong and Free conference.
18: A biker gang in expansion mode in Alberta. What they will likely do that seems innocent and what police want you to know about it.
19: Mitch Marner leading the way for the Golden Knights in Anaheim against the Ducks, and the Montreal Canadiens get the split they needed in Buffalo. Sports at 15.
9: The TSX jumps by more than 200 points to close out a winning week, even as the economy lost jobs, while the S&P and the NASDAQ hit records again. Business at 26.
0: 11:01 is the time at the 660 Traffic Weather Center. Rob Priest.
11: Starting in the southwest on McLeod Trail down by James McKevitt Road, there is still a bit of a tie-up clogging up the north and southbound roads, and this will be added to by ongoing construction, so it is a good idea to steer clear of that for the time being. But elsewhere in the northeast on Deerfoot Trail at Stony Trail, big tie-ups will clog up the northbound road as you're getting up towards Balzac. So if you are heading out of the city, it'll be a good idea to use the Dwight McClellan Trail Road. Now, outside of the city on the Trans-Canada Highway over by Range Road 33, there are big tie-ups clogging up the east and westbound roads, with these slowdowns also impacting the north and southbound roads. So if you are heading out of the city in that direction, it will be a good idea to use the old Banff Coach Road off-ramp to avoid getting caught up in those delays. But finishing things off for you, C-Train riders, the blue and red line are 15 minutes behind schedule due to an ongoing signal issue at City Hall, and also due to a passenger emergency. Trains are holding up in the core, so you'll have to keep all this on your radar as you're getting around the city. But if you see a problem, give us a call at 403-291-0066. And now it is time for the forecast from Environment Canada. Tonight's going to bring things down to 10 with a 30% chance of showers. That 30% chance will carry over into Saturday as we get up to 18 degrees. And Sunday is going to end our weekend off with a high of 24 with a mix of sun and cloud. Right now in Calgary, it is 14 with cloudy conditions.
0: Thank you very much, Rob. 660 News Time, 11:03. Tonight, we do start in the city. Emotions were running high Friday night at the Calgary location where two young children were found dead last week. Hannah Said has more from a candlelight vigil that took place this evening.
21: The first thing you hear, emotions of a mother. They cut through a silent, grieving crowd. Hundreds gathered Friday for a candlelight vigil for two young children, a five-year-old boy and his three-year-old sister, allegedly murdered by their father and found dead inside a vehicle in Northwest Calgary on April 30th. A loss that has left a community searching for words. The identities of both children and, by extension, the accused are protected by a publication ban. What should be childhood laughter is now heartbreak as the little boy's teacher shares who he was.
22: He had the best smile. He had the best laugh. He loved to play chase outside in the playground. And it was a joy to have him in the classroom.
21: Hannah Said, City News, Calgary.
0: Well, Canada's chief public health officer now saying three more Canadians, including two from Alberta, have returned to the country, and they may have had a brief contact, a brief experience with someone who was infected by hantavirus. Now, this comes after a large, deadly outbreak on a cruise ship overseas. 660's Todd Kaufman following the story.
12: The three were not part of the initial group of six Canadians on a cruise ship hit by a hantavirus outbreak, but may have encountered an infected passenger during travel. Tom McMillan, Director of Communications for Alberta Primary and Preventative Health Services, says public health officials have contacted both individuals. They remain well, asymptomatic, and are at home monitoring for symptoms. He says person-to-person transmission of this type of hantavirus is rare and has only been documented following prolonged close contact, and there's no evidence that asymptomatic individuals can spread the hantavirus to others. Dr. Joss Reimer, Canada's Chief Medical Officer of Health, says they've all been asked to isolate as symptoms may develop at any time.
1: That guidance wouldn't change even if they tested negative or positive. We would still be asking them to stay isolated until they're outside of the window of where they could be infected or become symptomatic.
12: Foreign Affairs Minister Anita Annan says one consular officer is now in the Canary Islands, where four Canadians on the cruise ship are set to arrive Sunday morning. I'm Todd Kaufman.
0: Premier Danielle Smith meeting with Prime Minister Mark Carney today, and it sounds like there could be a final deal on the Memorandum of Understanding, and it could happen sometime soon. 660's Tim Schutz has more on the meeting and comments from the Alberta Premier at the Canada Strong and Free conference in Ottawa.
17: Smith and Carney talked of the Memorandum of Understanding for an additional pipeline route to get oil to the Pacific Coast through BC and to get it done soon. Speaking at the Fireside Chats, Smith said she's feeling better talking to the PM.
16: Well, I was feeling less confident before I saw the Prime Minister. I'm feeling much more confident that we're going to be able to finally land the MOU.
17: Smith touched on a wide range of topics like the pipeline deal with the U.S. and nuclear energy. As for the MOU, Smith said they hope to get it done soon.
16: We're going to put our submission in June. We hope to get a positive affirmation on that within months, not years. And then we'll see what we can do to get shovels in the ground as soon as possible.
17: There was a good round of applause after the Premier made that statement. I'm Tim Schutz.
0: The Premier also responding to calls from several dozen professors calling for a public inquiry into the voters list data breach scandal. 38 professors at various universities signing a letter this week saying such an inquiry is needed to restore confidence in elections and the referendum that is set for later this year. Danielle Smith saying Elections Alberta can force testimony similar to an inquiry.
1: They also have the power under the Public Inquiries Act to compel testimony and to get to the bottom of it. And we believe that they need to be allowed to do the work. This is the reason we have independent commissioners empowered in this way.
0: Smith says they will wait for that investigation to conclude and the RCMP probe as well before deciding if they need to change any legislation moving forward. The NDP, in the meantime, saying that's not good enough. They released their own list of safety tips on their website on how Albertans can protect themselves in light of the illegal use of that voter list. 660 News Time, 11:08. Imperial Oil now conducting engagement on future plans for parcels of land in southeast Calgary that used to be the site of one of their former refineries. They're looking to develop that land. Edward Jan has more.
2: We were sitting on the ridge, perfect view of downtown, river down below, perfect view of the mountains.
3: Lorraine Robinson is an over 40-year-long Linview Ridge resident and is one of the few who refused a buyout and instead stayed after it was discovered the soil in the area was contaminated. Work has been done in Linview Ridge to remove contamination with the soil under residents' homes who stayed cleaned up. Robinson says she'd be open to redevelopment.
2: If this section gets clean, that they would be single-family homes.
3: The land near her is among the 29 acres Imperial Oil says they either own or are responsible for. The company says in a statement their role is focused on site preparation and not as the developer, with them describing discussions as early engagement and not finalized plans. Edward Jan, City News, Calgary.
0: The RCMP out with a warning in regards to an outlaw biker gang that may be looking to expand here in Alberta. With more on this, 660's Darren Rathwell.
18: As bikers get their motors running for the season, expect to see an increase of outlaw biker gangs on our highways.
4: And these outlaw motorcycle gangs do a lot of events, you know, poker runs and memorial runs and the like.
18: But it's such events that the RCMP's Fraser Logan is warning people to take care with, even meeting at a gas station for fear of possibly being subject to a recruitment drive of sorts.
4: We're just asking people that they just recognize the patches and recognize that this is not an organization that's probably someone you want to deal with.
18: This now is one gang is looking to expand in Alberta and nationwide, a group called Satan's Choice, and RCMP Corporal Matthew Howell warning of possible turf battles between gangs, concerned about Albertans who get too close when gangs meet.
5: The past expansions, motorcycle gangs or other types of criminal enterprises, there is a chance that these become violent.
18: I'm Darren Rathwell.
0: Coming up in just 1 minute, traffic and weather.
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0: 11:11 is the time at the 660 Traffic Center. Rob Priest.
11: Starting in the southwest on McLeod Trail over by James McKevitt Road, there is still ongoing construction impacting the north and southbound roads, but things are starting to thin out, but it'll still be something you'll want to keep on your radar. But elsewhere in the southeast on Glenmore Trail approaching Deerfoot Trail, there is a bit of a slowdown clogging up the eastbound road, and this will also be affecting the northbound road as well, so this will be another roadway you'll want to find your way around. But elsewhere in the northeast on Deerfoot Trail at Stony Trail, there is big tie-ups clogging up the northbound road as you're getting up towards Balzac. So if you are heading out of the city, it'll be a good idea to use the Dwight McClellan Trail Road. And finishing things off for you, C-Train riders. Due to an ongoing signal issue at City Hall, Red and Blue Line trains are running 15 minutes behind schedule. And on top of that, due to a passenger emergency, trains are holding up in the core. But if you see a problem, give us a call at 403-291-0066. And now it is time for the forecast from Environment Canada. Tonight's going to bring things down to 10 with a 30% chance of showers. That 30% chance will carry over into Saturday as we get up to 18 degrees. And Sunday's going to bring it up to a high of 24 with a mix of sun and cloud. Right now in Calgary, it is 14 with cloudy conditions.
0: Thank you very much, Rob. 660 News Time, 11:13. Filling out your census form will mean more federal funding for Alberta. That's the message from the provincial government today as census forms started hitting mailboxes this week on Monday. 660's Lisa Grant reports you could actually get a fine if you don't actually complete it.
10: In a statement, Alberta Finance Minister Nate Horner says giving the information to Stats Canada ensures the province's growth is fully recognized and supported. Alberta's population has increased by around 750,000 people since the last census. The information is due in by Tuesday. You'll get a reminder letter if you don't go online to fill it out. You could even get phone calls or someone stopping by in person. It is rare to get a fine for not filling it out, but it does happen. As Stats Canada says, they only referred 43 cases for a summary conviction. I'm Lisa Grant.
0: Well, as Calgary deals with a steep rise in the number of collisions on city streets, police continue their push to take bad drivers off the road. They're out with some details about a recent bust when they saw a driver distracted by their phone. This was on Monday afternoon along Airport Trail in the Northeast. The man was pulled over by police, but that's when officers also realized there was a warrant out for that person's arrest. Not only that, but they found cocaine on that individual as well. Police saying this person was taken to jail and is now facing charges. Coming up after the break, we're looking at some of our top stories. We're looking at sports as well. Two games in the NHL playoffs. Canada's last hope for a Stanley Cup this season. The Montreal Canadiens looking very good in game two of their series against the Buffalo Sabres. We're going to look at that. Another game in the NHL. Some baseball stuff with the Blue Jays. Marcus Fitzgerald, he has our sports rundown. It's all coming up after the break.
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0: Good evening, Calgary. Thank you for joining us. Happy Friday. It's the weekend, May 8th. I'm Mike Gazzola in the city. Still warm conditions outside, 14 degrees. Here's what's making news right now. Hundreds of people gathering in Calgary's northwest tonight for a candlelight vigil to remember two young children who were found dead last week. The father of the children has since been charged in their killing. Now this family's identity cannot be released. They remain under a publication ban for the time being. Canada's chief public health officer saying three more Canadians who have returned to the country may have had brief contact with a person infected with hantavirus. This was on a flight. Two of those people are in Alberta, one in Ontario, adding to three others that already returned back to Canada earlier. However, doctors are saying the risk of the hantavirus outbreak spreading to the general public still remains very, very low. Also coming up after sports.
23: Thousands of institutions whose students' information may be compromised following a cyber breach.
0: And from Sportsnet 960, The Fan, Marcus Fitzgerald.
19: Rasmus Anderson and the Vegas Golden Knights responding in a big, big way in California. The 6-2 win over the Ducks in Orange County, led by Mitch Marner, though. Marner's first career postseason hat trick, you know, they'll like that, in Toronto. So a 6-2 win for Vegas. That series resumes on Mother's Day in the evening, just in case you're making your scheduling for that day, and you should. Buffalo and Montreal go Sunday as well, Game 3, and the crowd in Montreal should be good to go. The Habs get the split 5-1 win over the Sabres Friday night. Alex Newhook scoring a couple of goals. Montreal had their moments in Buffalo on Friday, no question. Pretty fiery pregame speech, apparently, from Marty St. Louis as well. You can follow all the postseason action, as you know, on Sportsnet. Carolina and Philadelphia coming up on Saturday, Game 4. Chance for the Canes to sweep that series. Colorado and Minnesota, Game 3. Feels like those two teams haven't played for a while, but the Habs held serve on home ice. They lead that best of 7. 2-0. In the NBA, the San Antonio Spurs knock off the Minnesota Timberwolves. San Antonio takes a 2-1 series lead. Knicks over Philadelphia, 108-94. New York is one win away from another trip back to the Eastern Conference Final. In the Bigs, the Blue Jays beat the Angels 2-0. Sports at 15 and 45 past every hour, anytime. Sportsnet.ca.
24: 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Later, after a strong start at home, Colorado takes a 2-0 series lead into Minnesota.
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0: I'm Mike Gazzola. This is 660 News Radio. A sweeping cyber breach is causing disruptions across thousands of post-secondary institutions worldwide, including some in Canada. A cybersecurity expert reflecting on what this reveals about threats in today's digital world.
23: Teresa Joseph is the CEO of Tevanka Networks. She says this data breach is significant.
27: Now it's getting more and more tricky with AI, right? Like, we don't know if they have used AI for this specific attack. But what we're seeing on the cybersecurity side, it's getting much easier. There are so many zero-day exploits that almost come out daily. By the hour, updates are just like running really hot.
23: Instructure, the parent company of Canvas Cloud, a learning software, warned of a system breach. It's possible names, email addresses, and student IDs have been compromised. The cybersecurity firm Emisoft says the hacking group Shiny Hunters has claimed responsibility. I'm Asta Pandekanon.
0: Looking to the west, we're getting reaction today after the BC government announced plans to tear down and rebuild Tumbler Ridge Secondary. 660's Ben Bugera is learning parents are supportive of the decision to move on from the building now stained after the February mass shooting.
1: And the province's plan is to abandon the current site of the school altogether and build a new school at another location. Dennis Campbell's 12-year-old daughter was at the school when the mass shooting happened and almost became one of the victims. He says despite being a graduate of Tumbler Ridge Secondary himself, rebuilding the school is important for the mental health of students.
9: Putting them in a new school, I think, would help them all, to help them get their education. Then they don't have to worry about that building anymore. Maybe if they put a memorial up there or something like that for the people. Other than that, like, I personally wouldn't want my kids to go back to that school.
1: Campbell says the rebuilding project shouldn't be rushed as the current school is already very old. Premier David Eby says the feds have committed to work with the province to cover the costs of both demolishing the old building and creating something new. I'm Ben Bugera.
0: Traffic and weather coming up after the break.

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2: From the 660 News Traffic Center, I'm Rob Priest. Starting in the northeast on Deerfoot Trail at Stony Trail, there are big delays tying up the northbound road as you're getting up towards Balzac. So if you are trying to head out of the city, it'll be best to use the Dwight McClellan Trail Road. And over in the southeast on Glenmore Trail up by Deerfoot Trail, there is a growing tie-up clogging up the eastbound road. So if you are along Blackfoot Trail or Heritage Drive, it will be a good idea to avoid this. And for you C-Train riders, due to an ongoing signal issue at City Hall, the red and blue line trains are still running 15 minutes behind schedule. So you'll have to factor that in as you are trying to get throughout the city. And real quick, outside of the city on the Trans-Canada Highway up by Range Road 33, there is still big slowdowns affecting the east and westbound roads, as well as the north and southbound roadways. So if you are heading out of the city, it'll be a good idea to use the old Banff Coach Road to avoid getting caught up in that. But if you see a problem, give us a call at 403-291-0066. And now it is time for the forecast from Environment Canada. Tonight's going to bring things down to 10 with a 30% chance of showers. That 30% chance will carry over into Saturday as we get up to 18 degrees. And Sunday is going to end our weekend off with a high of 24 with a mix of sun and cloud. But Monday will keep that sunlight going with a high of 19. Right now in Calgary, it is 15 with cloudy conditions.
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5: I'm Mike Gazzola. You're listening to 660 News Radio. U.S. President Donald Trump is touting a three-day ceasefire in the war in Ukraine. Trump posted on social media saying the leaders of Russia and Ukraine have agreed to a truce, along with an exchange of prisoners that should run tomorrow until Monday. Speaking with reporters, U.S. Secretary of State Marco Rubio says U.S. efforts to mediate a permanent end to the war have not been successful.
6: And while we're prepared to play whatever role we can to bring it to a peaceful diplomatic resolution, unfortunately, you know, right now those efforts have stagnated, but we always stand ready if those circumstances change.
5: Saturday is Victory Day in Russia, a holiday that commemorates its victory over Nazi Germany 81 years ago in World War II. Previous ceasefire agreements over the years have all failed to hold between those two nations. Stateside, the suspect in the White House Correspondents' Dinner attack wants top Justice Department officials disqualified from direct involvement in prosecuting him.
7: Acting Attorney General Todd Blanche and U.S. Attorney Jeanine Pirro were among those at the dinner. Cole Thomas Allen's lawyers say they should not be directly involved in prosecuting him because they could be considered victims or witnesses, creating at least the appearance of a conflict of interest. The lawyers suggest a special prosecutor might be warranted. Allen is to be arraigned Monday on charges including attempting to assassinate President Trump. Sagar Magani, Washington.
5: Well, the truth is out there. Extraterrestrial enthusiasts are poring over hundreds of pages of newly released Pentagon files detailing the wild and weird phenomena seen in the sky. ABC's Jay O'Brien with the details.
8: More than 400 incidents, sightings of unknown flying objects made public for the first time, officially called Unidentified Anomalous Phenomena, or UAPs, better known as UFOs. Infrared video taken by the U.S. military somewhere in the Middle East in 2013, appearing to show a star-shaped object leaving behind a trail in the sky. Another flying fast, west to east, spotted by U.S. Central Command over rooftops in Iraq.
5: In a social media post, the U.S. president said the release of the files will allow people to decide for themselves, quote, what the hell is going on.
1: Canada's economy has now lost 112,000 jobs since the start of the year, and that is the weakest four-month stretch since the pandemic in 2021. Almost 18,000 jobs lost in April, and that pushed the unemployment rate up to 6.9%.
9: Frances Donald is senior economist at RBC.
10: The reason the unemployment rate rose wasn't because Canadian employers laid people off. It was actually because we had more people joining the labor force, more new entrants, as we call it. And we got a lot of folks who have jobs coming up who haven't yet started their jobs just yet.
9: Now, the TSX higher today by 221 points, 34,077. It was up by about 0.5% this week. Shares in Aritzia hit an all-time high on Bay Street, $156. The stock up by 4.5% after 2027 net revenue forecasts did beat estimates, while comparable sales rose by double digits. Gold futures today moving higher by 0.4%, 4,728. And then oil snapped a three-day losing streak up 61 cents to 95.42. On Wall Street, a better-than-expected jobs report there today. Fresh records for the S&P and the NASDAQ again. The NASDAQ, the best performer today, it was up by 441, higher by 1.7% and up by 4.5% this week. The S&P higher by 61 points, the Dow up by 12. At the Business Center, I'm Chris McCusker.
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2: Hello, Calgary, and good evening. It is Friday, May 8th. I'm Mike Gazzola in the city. 14 degrees, warm conditions outside. Here's what's making news right now. Following a shocking incident in Calgary's northwest last week that resulted in the deaths of two young children, a candlelight

0: and what police have to say about it.
1: Alex Newhook scoring twice for the Habs in a blowout win for Montreal and Buffalo. Mitch Marner putting on a show for Vegas in Game 3 against the Ducks. Sports at 45.
2: The TSX jumped by more than 200 points today, even after a disappointing jobs report and fresh records on the S&P and the NASDAQ after a U.S. jobs report. Business at 56.
3: 11:31 is the time at the 660 Traffic Center. Mr. Rob Priest.
4: Starting in the southwest on McLeod Trail at Canyon Meadows Drive, there is a minor crash impacting the southbound and westbound roads, with construction and delays also affecting the northbound road as well. So this will be a situation you'll want to avoid. But elsewhere in the northeast on 16th Avenue, getting over towards Russet Road, there is another ongoing traffic collision causing some tie-ups for the eastbound road, and this will also cause some slowdowns for the north and southbound roads as well. Finishing things off in the city in the northeast on Deerfoot Trail at Stony Trail, big delays will clog up the northbound roadway as you're getting up towards Balzac. So if you are heading out of the city, it'll be a good idea to use the Dwight McClellan Trail Road. Real quick for you C-Train riders, due to an ongoing signal issue at City Hall, the red and blue lines are still running 15 minutes behind schedule. And on top of that, due to a passenger emergency, trains are holding in the core. But if you see a problem, give us a call at 403-291-0066. And now it is time for the forecast from Environment Canada. Tonight's going to bring things down to 10 with a 30% chance of showers. That 30% chance will carry over into Saturday as we get up to 18. And Sunday is going to bring it up to a high of 24 with a mix of sun and cloud. Right now in Calgary, it is 14 with cloudy conditions.
3: Thank you very much, Rob. 660 News Time, 11:33. Tonight, we do start in the city following a shocking incident last week where two young children were found dead in a car in Calgary's Northwest. A community coming together tonight to honor the victims and support a grieving mother with a candlelight vigil. Hannah Said reporting from the scene.
5: For the mother at the center of this loss, the grief is overwhelming. A pain the community says is now being carried collectively, moment by moment, by those refusing to let her face it alone.
6: She's not doing great. We have to assign lots of people to be with her every night and during daytime, because she's not eating, she's not sleeping, she's not really doing great. So, yeah, actually the entire community is not doing great.
5: This comes after the father was charged with two counts of first-degree murder in connection with the children's deaths. The case has left many across the city searching for answers and reflecting on how communities respond to tragedy. Hannah Said, City News, Calgary.
3: Canadian health officials now monitoring two people here in Alberta for possible exposure to the rare hantavirus spread from an outbreak aboard a cruise ship overseas. But the country's top doctor reassuring that the overall public risk to exposure still remains very low. 660's Todd Kaufman following the latest.
7: Dr. Joss Reimer, Canada's chief medical officer of health, says the virus involved in the outbreak on the MV Hondia ship is not naturally found in Canada, which significantly reduces the likelihood of local transmission. Reimer says health officials are currently assessing three individuals who may have had brief contact with an infected person on a separate flight from the main group. Two are in Alberta and one in Ontario.
8: We are working closely with the provinces and territories regarding providing guidance to the Canadians who have been in contact with the cases, either from being on the boat or on the planes. At this point, we have no reason to believe that there's any possibility that they could have spread the virus to anyone else en route to Canada.
7: These individuals were not part of the initial group of six Canadians on the cruise ship, but may have encountered an infected passenger during travel. None have reported symptoms. Tom McMillan, Director of Communications for Alberta Primary and Preventative Health Services, says they will continue to monitor the situation, work closely with federal counterparts, and take any additional steps necessary to protect public health. I'm Todd Kaufman.
3: 660 News Time, 11:35. Premier Danielle Smith hoping her province's memorandum of understanding with Ottawa can be completed sometime soon. Smith saying Albertans need to see that Canada and Alberta can work well together. 660's Tim Schutz has more on her meeting with the Prime Minister today and what she had to say during a Conservative conference taking place in Ottawa.
9: The premier said at her fireside chat that she wasn't feeling too confident about the memorandum of understanding, but after the talk,

0: with Carney, Smith said she felt better that the deal would be done.
1: Well, you may have noticed this morning I said, if a deal gets signed, and afterwards I said, when a deal gets signed. So that is an indication of my improved level of confidence after talking through some of the areas that we found that were of disagreement.
0: Smith plans to submit the MOU in June. The premier added, as she finished off her chat, that fossil fuels are a part of Alberta.
1: Conditions that we have in Alberta that are just not conducive to anything other than fossil fuels, and we have to embrace that. Find ways to reduce emissions and lower the impact on the environment, but let's be realistic about the impact and the need for us to continue to use this vital energy source.
0: I'm Tim Schutz.
2: The Calgary Fire Department called out to a Friday afternoon garage blaze in the city southeast. Dion Wearmouth looking at the details.
3: CFD says crews responded to the 7,000 block of Fountain Road Southeast around 1:45 p.m. One adult was transported to Foothills Medical Center in stable condition, but a quick response meant the damage to the structure was minimal.
4: So on arrival, firefighters observed smoke and fire from a detached garage. And our crews initiated an aggressive attack to contain and extinguish the fire and prevent it from spreading to the primary residents and neighboring properties.
3: Ma says the cause of the blaze is under investigation.
5: I'm Dion Wearmouth.
2: Calgary police releasing some new details in regards to a frightening situation in the community of Auburn Bay from last night. Police saying one person remains in stable condition after an apparent stabbing. It was last night where that took place in the southeast community. Two young people now taken into custody. It was a few minutes before 6 p.m. Officers called to the neighborhood. That's where they found one person badly injured. No word yet of any charges, but the police investigation remains ongoing. The RCMP is saying there's an increasing chance you'll see them out on the road, and they're warning you to avoid this group altogether if you can. 660's Darren Rathwell with an update in regards to an outlaw biker gang that is here in Alberta.
6: Should you see a large group of bikers with this patch, that we ask that people maybe just kind of stay clear.
7: It's the Satan's Choice biker gang that police are warning about in particular. The RCMP's Fraser Hogan says they're looking to grow territory in Alberta and nationwide and are looking for new members.
6: These groups will portray themselves as very innocent, and it's only once you get a little too deep, you know, you spend a little bit more time with these groups, do you start to realize that there's criminal activity involved.
7: You may see the gangs at events like toy runs and thus see more gang members on the road now, but police warning about even chance encounters that could lead to deeper involvement.
6: And that can be just, you know, roadside turnouts or gas stations.
7: And also of concern for police, Albertans getting too close as Satan's Choice expansion effort could lead to turf battles with rival gangs. This is RCMP Corporal Matthew Howell.
8: If you're seeing a more tense situation or even lead to violence, avoid, you know, being in areas where the groups are kind of merging together.
7: I'm Darren Rathwell.
2: Well, talks are underway involving Imperial Oil on plans in Calgary's southeast to possibly develop land that was once a refinery site. Now, this comes after work was done in Linview Ridge to remove contamination within the soil. Ward 9 Councillor Harrison Clark saying things are still in the early stages on this.
9: It's really quite preliminary right now, but when a large organization like Imperial Oil wants to make something happen in a community like Ogden, it's created quite a bit of buzz.
10: In a slide deck to community members, Imperial Oil says they will begin marketing the vacant lots in the Lower West Ridge of Milliken Estates in the coming months as part of a broader effort to return surplus land to productive use.
11: People generally are open to having more homes in the neighborhood, getting our population back up to support schools, businesses, and future transit lines. And there used to be 140 homes here that were removed 20 years ago. But the caveat would be it has to be livable. You know, the soil has to be in good condition.
10: Edward Jan, City News, Calgary.
2: Coming up after the break, traffic and weather.
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13: Starting in the southwest on Canyon Meadows Drive at McLeod Trail, there's a minor crash impacting the north and westbound roads. So at least for the next little while, it will be a good idea to avoid it. But looking elsewhere in the northeast on 16th Avenue up by Russet Road, there is another ongoing traffic incident with tie-ups clogging up the eastbound road all the way back towards 6th Street. So this will be yet another situation you'll want to avoid. But finishing things off in the northeast on Deerfoot Trail at Stony Trail, big slowdowns will clog up the northbound road as you're getting up towards Balzac. So if you are heading out of the city, it'll be a good idea to use the Dwight McClellan Trail Road. Now finishing things off, you see train riders due to an ongoing signal issue at City Hall. The red and blue line trains are running 15 minutes behind schedule. And on top of that, due to an ongoing passenger emergency, trains are holding in the core. But if you see a problem, give us a call at 403-291-0066. And now it is time for the forecast from Environment Canada. Tonight's going to bring things down to 10 with a 30% chance of showers. That 30% chance will carry over into Saturday as we get up to 18 degrees. And Sunday is going to end the weekend off with a high of 24 with a mix of sun and cloud. Right now in Calgary, it is 14 with cloudy conditions.
2: Thank you very much, Rob. 660 News Time, 11:43. Calgary Police continuing their push to make roads safer here in the city by taking problematic drivers off of them. They're out with details about another recent bust. This one was on Monday afternoon. Officers were observing a driver who was caught looking at their phone while on the road along Airport Trail at 36th Street Northeast. That person was pulled over and police realized they were also there was also a warrant out for the driver's arrest. Not only that, but that driver was also carrying cocaine on him as well. That individual was taken to jail, now facing charges. The Alberta Esports Championship taking place at Bow Valley College this weekend. It's an event for students to game, socialize, and to learn. Rain Rashid was there today speaking to organizers and students while also learning how gaming is going from just a hobby to a viable career path.
14: We've introduced the Esports Business Management Program. We have the only dedicated esports arena in the city. And we see this as like an up-and-coming industry that in Canada is still not where it could be. So we're still at the forefront of building something that's going to become grand.
15: Being able to see this as a potential opportunity for, I want to pursue this as a career, has been something that I think a lot of students are starting to realize that this is a valid opportunity for them that matches their skill set.
16: Video games were looked at as an introverted activity in years gone by, but now kids are able to represent their schools and teams in a way they love.
17: When I found out there was an esports at the beginning, I was very excited. You know, I just wanted to have fun with some people at school. And now, like, it's very awesome to represent my school here.
16: The championship, put together by the Alberta Scholastic Esports League, is on until Saturday afternoon. Rain Rashid, City News, Calgary.
2: Coming up after the break, a look at our top stories, a look at sports as well. Two games in the NHL playoffs. Our last Canadian hope for a Stanley Cup, the Montreal Canadiens in action, game two against the Buffalo Sabres, looking very, very good in that game. We're going to look at the Diamond as well. Blue Jays taking on the LA Angels. Marcus Fitzgerald, he has our sports rundown. It's all coming up after the break.
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2: Hello, Calgary. Happy Friday. It is May 8th. I'm Mike Gazzola. In the city, 14 degrees, still warm outside. Here's what's making news right now. Emotions were running high tonight in the Northwest. There was a candlelight vigil where two young children were found dead in a car last week. The father of the children has since admitted to the killing of his two children. Their identities cannot be revealed due to an ongoing publication ban. The federal government saying an officer is in the Canary Islands where four Canadians were on a cruise ship hit by a deadly hantavirus outbreak. The chief public health officer saying the four Canadians are not showing any symptoms right now. The feds also saying three more Canadians, two from Alberta, one from Ontario, have also returned back home. They may have had contact with an infected person on a flight. Also, coming up after sports.
22: Healing from trauma. We're getting more reaction on the plans to rebuild Tumbler Ridge Secondary after the deadly mass shooting in February.
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23: Rasmus Anderson and the Vegas Golden Knights responding in a big, big way in California. The 6-2 win over the Ducks in Orange County, led by Mitch Marner, though. Marner's first career postseason hat trick, you know, they'll like that, in Toronto. So a 6-2 win for Vegas. That series resumes on Mother's Day in the evening, just in case you're making your scheduling for that day, and you should. Buffalo and Montreal go Sunday as well, Game 3, and the crowd in Montreal should be good to go. The Habs get the split 5-1 win over the Sabres Friday night. Alex Newhook scoring a couple of goals. Montreal had their moments in Buffalo on Friday, no question. Pretty fiery pregame speech, apparently, from Marty St. Louis as well. You can follow all the postseason action, as you know, on Sportsnet. Carolina and Philadelphia coming up on Saturday, Game 4. Chance for the Canes to sweep that series. Colorado and Minnesota, Game 3. Feels like those two teams haven't played for a while, but the Habs held serve on home ice. They lead that best of 7. 2-0. In the NBA, the San Antonio Spurs knock off the Minnesota Timberwolves. San Antonio takes a 2-1 series lead. Knicks over Philadelphia, 108-94. New York is one win away from another trip back to the Eastern Conference Final. In the Bigs, the Blue Jays beat the Angels 2-0. Sports at 15 and 45 past every hour, anytime. Sportsnet.ca.
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2: You're listening to 660 News Radio. I'm Mike Gazzola. Thousands of post-secondary institutions across the world, including some here in Canada, have been impacted following a cyber breach. A cybersecurity expert reflecting on how hackers managed to crack the system.
26: CEO of Tivanka Networks, Teresa Joseph, says this data breach was not only significant, but also very smart.
27: It's definitely one of those more sophisticated supply chain attacks where you not attack just one organization and try to get their customer information, but you go into an organization that has multiple universities, schools, and anything else related.
26: Joseph says with artificial intelligence on the rise, cybersecurity is becoming more tricky. She adds that there are so many exploitation incidents that come out daily by the hour. Student information may have been compromised. I'm Astha Pandey Kanan.
2: In the West, parents of students at Tumbler Ridge Secondary School now speaking out in support of the BC government's decision to demolish and rebuild the school after February's mass shooting. 660's Ben Bugera has more from Vancouver.
22: It comes down to the trauma faced by students after the tragedy, with many of them not wanting to ever set foot in the old building ever again. Dennis Campbell's oldest son graduated from the school last year, and his 12-year-old daughter almost became a victim of the shooting almost 3 months ago. He says this is all part of the healing process, and students deserve to have a fresh start so they can focus on learning and not the memories of that dark day.
0: I personally wouldn't want my kids to go back to that school just because of the trauma and what would have to happen back at home and the counseling that the kids would have to go through again, and it's not fair to the kids at all.
22: The province and the feds will both be footing the bill to get the new school built at a new location in the town. Right now, there's no timeline or estimate of costs, and the premier says students will continue to learn in portable classrooms until a new school gets built. I'm Ben Bugera.
2: Traffic and weather coming up in 1 minute.
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13: From the 660 News Traffic Center, I'm Rob Priest. Starting in the northeast on Deerfoot Trail at Stony Trail, there are big delays tying up the northbound road as you're getting up towards Balzac. So if you are trying to head out of the city, it'll be best to use the Dwight McClellan Trail Road. And elsewhere in the southwest on Canyon Meadows Drive up by McLeod Trail, there is a minor crash impacting the west and southbound roads, but here's hoping that gets cleared up soon. And in the northeast on 16th Avenue approaching Russet Road, there are big slowdowns clogging up the eastbound road due to another ongoing traffic collision, so it'll be a while before that one gets cleared out. And real quick, outside of the city on the Trans-Canada Highway up by Range Road 33, there is still big slowdowns affecting the east and westbound roads, as well as the north and southbound roadways. So if you are heading out of the city, it'll be a good idea to use the old Banff Coach Road to avoid getting caught up in that. And for you C-Train riders, due to an ongoing signal issue at City Hall, the red and blue line trains are still running 15 minutes behind schedule. And on top of that, due to a passenger emergency, trains are holding in the core. So you'll have to factor that in as you are trying to get throughout the city. But if you see a problem, issue, or concern that you want to let us know about, give us a call at 403-291-0066. And now it is time for the forecast from Environment Canada. Tonight's going to bring things down to 10 with a 30% chance of showers. That 30% chance will carry over into Saturday as we get up to 18 degrees. And Sunday is going to end our weekend off with a high of 24 with a mix of sun and cloud. But Monday will keep that sunlight going with a high of 19. Right now in Calgary, it is 15 with cloudy conditions.
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2: This is 660 News Radio. I'm Mike Gazzola. U.S. President Donald Trump says Russia and Ukraine have agreed to a 3-day ceasefire in the 4-year-old war.
28: The president writes on social media the truce would start Saturday, Victory Day in Russia, signifying the World War II win over Nazi Germany. Moscow had already announced a ceasefire for today and Saturday, but it fell apart, as did Ukraine's own unilateral ceasefire this week. Ukrainian President Volodymyr Zelensky said earlier today his forces will mirror whatever Russia's do. President Trump says this could be the beginning of the long war's end. Top diplomat Marco Rubio says the U.S. has been trying to end it.
5: So far, it has not led to a fruitful outcome.
28: But America's standing by if circumstances change. Sagar Meghani, Washington.
2: Well, a high-stakes summit between the two most powerful countries on the planet has Donald Trump set to meet with Chinese leader Xi Jinping in Beijing next week. ABC Selena Wang reports tariffs and the war with Iran loom over the visit.
10: President Trump is going to be going to China and, in fact, is hoping that Beijing is going to actually help the U.S. bring this war to an end. They've made it very clear, the administration, that they want Xi Jinping to use his leverage, Beijing to use their leverage to get Tehran to reopen the Strait of Hormuz. But what I'm hearing is that Beijing wants to stay out of it. They want to encourage an end to the war, but they can wait for this to play out. They really think this is America's problem to solve.
2: China has continued to import oil from Iran despite the effective closure of the Strait of Hormuz. And we look to the stars. The Pentagon has now posted hundreds of files online relating to reports of UFOs. Stephen Portnoy has been taking a look.
11: Many of the files now posted online detail reported sightings dating to the middle of the 20th century and have been previously released. But the Pentagon says it and NASA are newly analyzing some images from the Apollo moon missions. Those old photos show specks or dots in the sky above the moon that are now being called unidentified phenomena. In addition, never-before-seen military video taken as recently as this year shows unidentified objects being tracked by U.S. aircraft over the Middle East, Africa, the Indo-Pacific, and Europe. Stephen Portnoy, ABC News.
12: Record highs for shares in Intel and Apple today after the Wall Street Journal reported the two companies have a preliminary deal for Intel to manufacture some of Apple's chips. These two companies have been in talks for more than a year. Intel stock jumped by about 14% and now higher by 238% this year. Shares in Apple up by about 2%. On Wall Street, a better-than-expected jobs report meant record highs for the S&P and the NASDAQ again today. The NASDAQ up by 441, the S&P higher by 61, the Dow up by 12. On this side of the border, it's now the weakest four-month stretch for Canada's job market since 2021. 112,000 jobs lost in the economy to start the year, with a drop of almost 18,000 jobs in April. Frances Donald is chief economist at RBC.
14: Businesses and households across this country are still dealing with extraordinary uncertainty. They're dealing with an energy shock, but perhaps even more importantly right now, we don't have full clarity on what tariffs from the United States will look like or what trade policy will look like.
12: Now, the TSX higher today by 221 points, 34,077. Gold futures moving higher as well today, up by 0.4%, 4,728. Silver was up by 1.4% to $81 the ounce. And then oil today higher.
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33: Hello, I'm Renee Bernard. Here's what's making news right now. The Premier of Alberta says a pipeline deal is imminent. This as the effort to launch a separation referendum enters another stage. A man who made his mark on Metro Vancouver's hockey community has passed away. An R&B star and a folk singer will grace the stage as FIFA unveils who will perform at its opening ceremony in Toronto. And the Ministry of Transportation gives us an update on work to reestablish a route to a community stranded by a landslide in northern BC.
0: Mitch Marner suddenly has a lot to say in the Stanley Cup playoffs. They'll love that in Toronto. The Montreal Canadiens get a split in Buffalo as well. Sports at 15.
12: The TSX jumps by more than 200 points to close out a winning week, even as the economy lost jobs, while the S&P and the NASDAQ hit records again. Business at 26.
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13: From the 660 News Traffic Center, I'm Rob Priest. Starting in the northwest on 10th Street at Memorial Drive, due to ongoing concrete rehab and pavement work, the right lane is going to be closed off with delays expected in the area until June 30th. But elsewhere in the city, in the southwest on 6th Avenue at 5th Street, due to an ongoing water main emergency, the three right lanes are going to be closed on the westbound side, and this will last until May 10th. But over in the southeast on Bannister Road up by Shawnee Drive, due to ongoing bridge rehab, the eastbound right lane is going to be closed off with barriers in place, and this will last until August 18th. But if you see a problem, issue, or concern that you want to let us know about, give us a call at 403-291-0066. And now it is time for the forecast from Environment Canada. Right now it is a low of 10 with a 30% chance of showers. That 30% chance will carry over into later today with a high of 18. And Sunday is going to bring it up to a high of 24 with a mix of sun and cloud. More traffic and weather in 10 minutes.
33: Our top story, Alberta Premier Danielle Smith says she is feeling far more confident about the prospects of a new pipeline following a meeting in Ottawa with Prime Minister Mark Carney earlier in the day on Friday. Smith says the progress comes at a crucial time as activists in her province push for a referendum on separation, and it could demonstrate to Albertans that Canada can work. Organizers behind a petition calling for a referendum say they turned over 300,000 signatures to Elections Alberta earlier this week. A court order is blocking the verification of those signatures while a judge considers a legal challenge mounted by a group of Alberta First Nations, which argue the petition process violates treaty rights. A decision in that case is expected soon. A pillar of the Metro Vancouver hockey scene has died. 1130 News Radio has learned Ernie Punch McLean passed away at the age of 93. The colorful former coach of the New Westminster Bruins was known for his love of hockey, regularly attending Vancouver Canucks and Giants games long after his coaching days had ended. McLean's famed New Westminster Bruins dominated the WHL in the 1970s and won two Memorial Cups. A petition was launched just last week, lobbying for a statue of McLean to go up near the Queen's Park Arena site. A friend of his tells 1130 News Radio he died in a motor vehicle accident, that is, near Dease Lake. RCMP and that northern BC community have confirmed a man died in a single vehicle collision that saw a car go down an embankment. Back in 2009, McLean got lost in the woods near Dease Lake and spent 5 nights waiting to get rescued. Michael Bublé, Alanis Morissette, and Jesse Reyes will be among those taking the stage at the Canadian opening ceremony for the FIFA World Cup in 2026. The show is in Toronto, not in Vancouver. FIFA has decided opening ceremonies will be held in only 3 cities representing the 3 host countries. Vancouverites and people in Calgary may have to take some time off work to watch it, though. The event goes Friday, June the 12th at 10:30 Pacific time. In the morning, that is. Organizers say the show will be a reflection of Canada's identity and the energy surrounding the World Cup. Shortly after the opening ceremony, Team Canada will play its first game of the tournament against Bosnia-Herzegovina. A heat wave that brought record-breaking heat to Metro Vancouver continues to bake other parts of the province. Yesterday, 2 more communities rewrote weather history. Nelson saw 29 degrees yesterday, surpassing the old mark of 28 degrees set in 1994. Mackenzie got up to 23 degrees, breaking the old record set in 1987. 19 BC communities saw record-breaking temperatures on Monday. Today wasn't exactly a blue sky day for people living in Metro Vancouver, but tomorrow will be a different story. That's according to meteorologist Carl Lamb in the Penfolds Roofing and Solar Weather Center.
1: After some morning cloud cover, the sun is back. Temperatures by the coast are into the upper teens, and we're into the low 20s away from the water out towards Burnaby, Chilliwack, Abbotsford, and Hope on Saturday.
33: He says Mother's Day looks pretty good, too. A temporary road is now a priority for the Ministry of Transportation 3 weeks after a landslide wiped out access to the community of Old Fort in northern B.C. After the slide hit on April the 20th, residents were told to leave or shelter in place. The ministry says it will establish a temporary access route when monitoring confirms its drainage measures are working, but there's no timeline for when that could happen. It says it is securing equipment and materials so work can begin without delay when conditions allow. Because it's the third time in less than 10 years, the community south of Fort St. John has been hit with a landslide. The local MLA says the province should seriously consider buying the residents' properties or build a new road. A strip club owner in Vancouver is defiant after his liquor license was taken away, a decision now backed by a BC Supreme Court ruling. Anthony Pomonis insists he has been hard done by because the city didn't want him to succeed. The court's ruling on the Gallery Show Lounge Strip Club outlines how the liquor regulator was alerted to public safety concerns by police in November of 2023. It points out to 94 calls to police in the 2 years the club had operated, which involved, quote, violent incidents, including a homicide, stabbing, and shooting in which two people were shot. The ruling says the club's license was canceled in February for four main reasons, including Pomonis and a gallery employee being charged with drug trafficking, an established pattern of violent incidents, alleged money laundering activity, and inaccurate financial information. Pomonis insists the laundering investigation was related to the club offering U.S. $1 bills for patrons to tip performers. Three men have been found guilty in a high-profile murder case in Abbotsford. 1130's Dean Rex Healer says the verdict comes almost 4 years to the day that Arnold and Joanne DeYoung were found dead in their home.
0: The courtroom was packed for the BC Supreme Court decision. Three overflow rooms were filled, too, all with supporters of the family. One of the DeYoung's daughters, Sandra Bartel, says the days leading up to today have been excruciating.
3: I think we had to tell ourselves that a verdict isn't going to make us whole again, but I definitely would feel a lot better if it was a first degree murder conviction, because that I think is a true just verdict for the horrific things that happened to our parents.
0: The murder scene apparently horrific. Abhijit Singh, Garkran Singh, and Kushvir Tour will be sentenced next month following their first degree convictions. As for the DeYoung family, Bartel has this to say.
3: No matter what, we're the ones with the life sentence.
0: I'm Dean Rexheaver.
33: A constable with the Victoria Police Department has been charged with one count of sexual assault. Chief Constable Fiona Wilson says her department was first notified of the allegation in April of last year and immediately engaged the West Shore RCMP as the police of jurisdiction.
4: As a result of the West Shore investigation, Vic PD has been informed that the BC Prosecution Service has approved one charge of sexual assault against Constable Chris Kayotis.
33: Wilson says the 31-year-old officer, who has been with the department since 2019, is entitled to the presumption of innocence, but acknowledges that such cases can shake the public's trust. A sweeping cyber breach is causing disruptions across thousands of institutions worldwide, including UBC and SFU.
6: Teresa Joseph is the CEO of Tevanka Networks. She says this data breach is significant.
8: Now it's getting more and more tricky with AI, right? Like, we don't know if they have used AI for this specific attack, but what we're seeing on the cybersecurity side, it's getting much easier. There are so many zero-day exploits that almost come out daily by the hour. Updates are just like running really hot.
6: Both SFU and UBC have been investigating since yesterday when Instructure, the parent company of Canvas Cloud, a learning software, warned of a system breach. SFU says it's possible names, email addresses, and student IDs have been compromised. The cybersecurity firm Emisoft says the hacking group Shiny Hunters has claimed responsibility. I'm Asta Pandekanan.
33: BC Premier David Eby admits today's job numbers come as little surprise. Statistics Canada says the province lost more than 40,000 jobs over the first 4 months of the year and more than 11,000 full-time positions last month alone. Eby says a major pillar of BC's economy continues to take a beating from Trump's tariffs. He says our softwood lumber sector is under a lot of pressure.
9: The tariffs we face are higher than those faced by Russia and Europe when they import wood to the United States. And as a result, Russia and Europe are exporting more wood to the United States than they ever have.
33: But EB says the government is doing what it can in the short term and the longer term to get British Columbians working. It is 10 minutes after the hour. Coming up in 60 seconds, traffic and weather together. 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
13: From the 660 News Traffic Center, I'm Rob Priest. Starting in the northeast on Deerfoot Trail between Country Hills Boulevard and Stony Trail, due to ongoing roadway pavement work, the northbound road is going to be closed off until 6 a.m. and this will last until June 1st. But elsewhere in the northeast, on Memorial Drive up by 68th Street, due to an ongoing Belvedere feeder main installation, the southbound right lane is going to be closed off with speeds reduced to 50 kilometers, and this will last until May 18th. One final ongoing situation in the city in the southeast on Blackfoot Trail up by Southland Drive, due to ongoing roadway redevelopment, the northbound right lane is going to be closed with speeds reduced to 50 kilometers, and this will last until July 1st. But if you see a problem, give us a call at 403-291-0066. And now it is time for the forecast from Environment Canada. Right now it is a low of 10 with a 30% chance of showers. That 30% chance will carry over into later today with a high of 18. And Sunday is going to end the weekend off with a high of 24 with a mix of sun and cloud. More traffic and weather in 10 minutes.
33: Or twice a year. Metro Vancouver Transit Police want to speak with anyone who witnessed an incident near the Joyce Street SkyTrain station earlier this week. Police say just before 8 p.m. Tuesday, a man with a weapon started threatening people. Officers tried to arrest the man, but as he tried to leave, he fell on the ground near the tracks. He was taken to the hospital with serious injuries. The Independent Investigations Office has been brought in. Today is New Music Friday, and new today is Remember the Humans, the sixth and latest album from Canada's broken social scene. This is Not Around Anymore, the new single. Remember the Humans is Broken Social Scene's first album in nearly a decade. You can catch them in person when they play the park stage at the FIFA Fan Fest in Vancouver on Friday, June the 26th. Sports is next.
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33: Hello, I'm Renee Bernard. Here's what's making news right now. Alberta Premier Danielle Smith says talks with Ottawa on a new pipeline agreement are moving in the right direction. Legendary hockey coach Ernie Punch McLean has died. He coached the New Westminster Bruins in the Western Hockey League through the 70s and parts of the 80s. And after sports, why your Mother's Day bouquet may look a little different this year. And from Sportsnet Radio, here's Marcus Fitzgerald.
0: Mitch Marner got run out of Toronto in part because he didn't perform when the lights were brightest in the Stanley Cup playoffs, that is. So they'll have to love it in Toronto that Marner scored his first playoff hat trick for the Vegas Golden Knights. Vegas skating to a 6-2 win over the Anaheim Ducks to take back control in that series. They go up 2-1. Game 4 is set for Sunday in California. How about the Montreal Canadiens responding in a big way? Picking up a split in Buffalo, a 5-1 victory over the Sabres. Alex Newhook scoring a couple of goals. Montreal scoring 5 times despite their power play going 0-5. At the same time, you can point to the Sabres and their 0-5 power play. It's one of the reasons they were not able to get it done. So that series is tied at 1. Game 3 in Montreal is set for Sunday. Saturday, we'll see Carolina in Philadelphia. Opportunity for the Hurricanes to run their postseason record to 8-0. Can anyone stop them? Colorado and Minnesota. Game 3 of that matchup as well. It's tied at a game apiece. Baseball, Dylan Cease puts on a show for the Blue Jays. 10 strikeouts. The Jays end a 4-game slide. They beat the Angels 2-0. Mariners over the White Sox 12-8. That series will also resume this weekend. And in the NBA, the San Antonio Spurs, 2 wins from a trip to the conference finals. They take down Minnesota 115-108. The Knicks are 1 win away in the East. Beat Philadelphia 108-94. Sports at 15 and 45 past every hour anytime. Sports.
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33: Welcome back. I'm Renee Bernard. The federal government says a consular official has arrived in the Canary Islands, where 4 Canadians on a cruise ship that was hit with a hantavirus outbreak are set to arrive this weekend. Chief Public Health Officer Dr. Joss Reimer says the 4 Canadians are not showing symptoms at this time.
12: We know this is a challenging time for them. I can only imagine what it would be like to be a passenger on board, not knowing if you've been exposed, nor when you might be able to come home. And the Government of Canada is offering support and is working on a process for their safe return to Canada.
33: Reimer also says 3 more Canadians, 2 from Alberta and 1 from Ontario, may have had contact on a flight with someone infected with hantavirus. Reimer says these travelers were not on the cruise ship. The federal government is giving Canada Post up to $673 million to help keep the Crown Corporation running this year. Canada Post posted more than $1.5 billion in expenses before taxes in 2025. Canada Post says reforms could include community mailboxes and possible post office closures. The U.S. ambassador to Canada did not appear at a conservative conference in Ottawa today.
14: Pete Hoekstra, who was billed as one of the top speakers for the Canada Strong and Free Network Conference, was taken off the schedule about an hour before his appearance. He was called back to Washington for urgent meetings, but no specifics were offered, and it's not clear if it has anything to do with CUSMA negotiations. Yesterday, former U.S. Secretary of State Mike Pompeo told conference attendees Canada should move past its irritation with the U.S. in ongoing trade talks. I'm Chris McCusker.
33: Ottawa wants the Canada Energy Regulator to oversee reviews of major pipelines and transmission projects. The proposal would shift authority away from the Impact Assessment Agency. Cabinet would also gain the power to decide whether pipeline projects are in the public interest before reviews end. Climbing costs have florists getting a little more creative than usual with their Mother's Day bouquets this year. As fuel prices climb, many florists are facing higher purchasing costs and fuel surcharges for floral shipments. Some florists are adjusting their stem count, like including 9 flowers in their arrangements that used to have 10. Another strategy is using fewer expensive flowers and adding more different, less costly flowers like daisies. Traffic and weather.
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13: From the 660 News Traffic Center, I'm Rob Priest. Starting in the northwest on 10th Street at Memorial Drive, due to ongoing concrete rehab and pavement work, the right lane is going to be closed off with delays expected in the area until June 30th. But elsewhere in the city, in the southwest on 6th Avenue and 5th Street, due to an ongoing water main emergency, the three right lanes are going to be closed on the westbound side, and this will last until May 10th. But over in the southeast on Bannister Road up by Shawnee Drive, due to ongoing bridge rehab, the eastbound right lane is going to be closed off with barriers in place, and this will last until August 18th. But if you see a problem, issue, or concern that you want to let us know about, give us a call at 403-291-0066. And now it is time for the forecast from Environment Canada. Right now it is a low of 10 with a 30% chance of showers. That 30% chance will carry over into later today with a high of 18. And Sunday is going to bring it up to a high of 24 with a mix of sun and cloud. More traffic and weather in 10 minutes.
33: Trump says Ukraine and Russia have agreed to his request for a three-day ceasefire and prisoner swap.
4: The president writes on social media the truce would start Saturday, Victory Day in Russia, signifying the World War II win over Nazi Germany. Moscow had already announced a ceasefire for today and Saturday, but it fell apart, as did Ukraine's own unilateral ceasefire this week. Ukrainian President Volodymyr Zelensky said earlier today his forces will mirror whatever Russia's do. President Trump says this could be the beginning of the long war's end. Top diplomat Marco Rubio says the U.S. has been trying to end it.
5: So far, it has not led to a fruitful outcome.
4: But America's standing by if circumstances change. Sagar Magani, Washington.
33: Police in California say evidence suggests human remains were present at a home connected to the man convicted of killing 19-year-old college student Kristen Smart back in 1996.
6: San Luis Obispo County Sheriff Ian Parkinson said scientists specializing in human decomposition in soil took samples from the ground.
7: We believe that based on what we're looking at evidence-wise, scientific evidence, that a human remains were there at one time or still there. So we can't call it Kristen, but, you know, we think there's evidence to support human remains.
6: The office served a warrant this week on the home of Susan Flores, but has not said what prompted the search. Her son, Paul Flores, was convicted in 2022 of killing Smart, whose body was never found. I'm Haya Panjwani.
33: Extraterrestrial fans are rejoicing as the Pentagon is releasing a large batch of declassified UFO files from various federal agencies. ABC's Luis Martinez has more on the kinds of files being released.
8: What we saw today are mostly all unresolved cases. This means that these are cases where the Pentagon has been unable to find a terrestrial explanation for what's going on. And one of the things that they've solicited actually on the website, it says they are open to any input from the private sector.
33: The U.S. has seen renewed public interest in extraterrestrial life in recent years. In 2022, Congress held its first hearings on UFOs in 50 years, and the military has promised more transparency on the matter. The founder of one of the largest Christian TV networks has died. Joni Lamb founded the Daystar television network with her late husband in 1993. The Texas-based network now airs in 200 countries and has carried shows from well-known evangelists like Joel Osteen and T.D. Jakes. The 65-year-old Lamb had been suffering from serious health issues before a back injury caused her health to deteriorate. Business.
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14: Canada's economy has now lost 112,000 jobs since the start of the year, and that is the weakest four-month stretch since the pandemic in 2021. Almost 18,000 jobs lost in April, and that pushed the unemployment rate up to 6.9%. Frances Donald is senior economist at RBC.
18: The reason the unemployment rate rose wasn't because Canadian employers laid people off. It was actually because we had more people joining the labor force, more new entrants, as we call it. And we got a lot of folks who have jobs coming up who haven't yet started their jobs just yet.
14: Now, the TSX higher today by 221 points, 34,077. It was up by about 0.5% this week. Shares in Aritzia hit an all-time high on Bay Street, $156. The stock up by 4.5% after 2027 net revenue forecasts did beat estimates, while comparable sales rose by double digits. Gold futures today moving higher by 0.4%, 4,728. And then oil snapped a three-day losing streak, up 61 cents to 95.42. On Wall Street, a better-than-expected jobs report there today. Fresh records for the S&P and the NASDAQ again. The NASDAQ, the best performer today. It was up by 441, higher by 1.7%, and up by 4.5% this week. At the Business Center, I'm Chris McCuffin.
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1: We will look at a couple of temperatures before we get to the headlines. The hottest spot in Canada at the moment, it's in Osoyoos. It's 17 degrees there at the moment. Coldest spot, minus 21 at CFS Alert in Nunavut. Elsewhere, it is 13 here in Vancouver, 14 in Victoria, 11 degrees and cloudy in Prince George. It's 11 as well in Edmonton, 13 in Calgary, sitting at the freezing mark in Saskatoon, though. And it's only 4 degrees in Regina. Minus 3 in Winnipeg, plus 2 in Thunder Bay, 6 degrees in Toronto, and in Ottawa, it's 4 degrees.
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1: Hello, I'm Renee Bernard. Here's what's making news right now. The Premier of Alberta says a pipeline through her province is a matter of when, not if. Vancouver's hockey community loses a legendary coach tonight. Some well-known Canadian singers have been announced as the performers of the Canadian FIFA World Cup opening ceremonies. And more weather records, that is, have been broken in BC.
2: Playoff night for Mitch Marner. Vegas Golden Knights pick up a needed win in Anaheim, and the Montreal Canadiens do what they had to do on Friday. Sports at 45.
3: The TSX jumped by more than 200 points today, even after a disappointing jobs report and fresh records on the S&P and the NASDAQ after a U.S. jobs report. Business at 56.
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4: From the 660 News Traffic Center, I'm Rob Priest. Starting in the northwest on 10th Street at Memorial Drive, due to ongoing concrete rehab and pavement work, the right lane is going to be closed off with delays expected in the area until June 30th. But elsewhere in the city, in the southwest on 6th Avenue at 5th Street, due to an ongoing water main emergency, the three right lanes are going to be

0: 24 with a mix of sun and cloud. More traffic and weather in 10 minutes.
1: Our top story, Alberta's premier sounds much more confident in a new pipeline after meeting with the Prime Minister. Danielle Smith and Mark Carney met in Ottawa on Friday morning. Smith says the progress comes at a crucial time. Activists in Alberta are pushing for a referendum on separation, and Smith says this could demonstrate to Albertans that Canada can work. Sad news in the Metro Vancouver hockey community tonight. Ernie Punch McLean, the legendary head coach of the New Westminster Bruins Memorial Cup winning teams in the 70s, has died. This news comes just days after organizers began a push to get a statue of McLean built near Queen's Park Arena. McLean had become a regular in the press box at Vancouver Canucks games and was known for his wit, the love of the game. He was 93 years old, a man who says he was his partner in a mining enterprise. Tells 1130 News Radio, McLean died in a car crash in northern BC. Dease Lake RCMP report a man died today when a car rolled down an embankment. Canadian artists Michael Bublé and Alanis Morissette will be among a star-studded lineup of performers at the FIFA World Cup opening ceremony in Toronto next month. FIFA has announced separate opening ceremonies in each of the three host countries this year. The Canadian opening ceremony is set for June the 12th before Canada kicks off its tournament against Bosnia-Herzegovina. The other Canadian stars in the lineup include Jesse Reyes, Alicia Cara, and William Prince. The 2026 World Cup will feature 104 matches across Canada, the U.S., and Mexico, and runs from June the 11th until July the 19th. Vancouver hosts seven games beginning June the 14th. Two more BC communities have reported daily record temperatures for yesterday as warm weather in the province moves further inland. Environment Canada says Nelson reported a high of almost 29 degrees yesterday, surpassing the old mark of 28 degrees set in 1994. Mackenzie also broke its daily mark, reporting a high of almost 23 degrees and breaking the old record set in 1987. The warm weather had previously led to dozens of places breaking daily heat records earlier in the week, including Metro Vancouver and Victoria. Today was so-so weather-wise for people living in Metro Vancouver, but conditions start improving tomorrow. And for Mother's Day, here's meteorologist Carl Lamb in the Penfolds Roofing and Solar Weather Center.
2: Mother's Day at this point looks fantastic, so enjoy it. Go for a walk with Mom. Have brunch on a patio, whatever your plans are, it is all systems go.
1: However, you can expect showers if you are headed to Whistler on Mother's Day. The Ministry of Transportation says workers have started draining water from a landslide in the province's northeast that has forced residents out of their homes for weeks. An update on the slide blocking the road into Old Fort says the maintenance contractors began dewatering of the slide yesterday. It says there's a risk of the slide being reactivated as water continues to enter from above, saturating unstable material. The ministry says it will establish a temporary access route when monitoring confirms the drainage measures are working, but there's no timeline for when that could happen. An evacuation order was issued on April the 20th after Old Fort, which has about 150 residents, was hit by a third landslide since 2018. Old Fort is just south of Fort St. John. The owner of a now-closed Vancouver strip club petitioning for the restoration of its liquor license believes he's being unfairly targeted after the BC Supreme Court found it would present a clear danger to the public if the license was restored. Anthony Pomonas' reaction comes after the court dismissed the bid to lift the liquor license cancellation for his gallery show lounge strip club while a judicial review could be heard. Pomonas and an employee were charged with drug trafficking last month, but the charges were stayed a little later on with police and prosecutors not providing a reason for the development. Pomonas says he'll be opening a new club in Alberta. A high-profile murder trial in Abbotsford has ended with a guilty verdict. 1130's Dean Rex Sealer says three men have been convicted of killing a well-respected older couple in their home 4 years ago.
3: BC Supreme Court Justice Brenda Brown says the evidence showed the men, Abhijit Singh, Gurkaran Singh, and Kushwar Tour, acted together to plan the murders and kill Arnold and Joanne DeYoung. DeYoung's daughter, Heather Hoagland, is happy to see it all over.
4: I mean, it's been a long road to get here. We've had delay after delay.
3: Another daughter, Sandra Bartel.
5: We've remained hopeful through all of it, and I think that hope has carried us through, and I think just today we just feel that this is justice.
3: But they admit nothing will bring their parents back. Kimberly Coleman is another daughter.
6: Tomorrow is the fourth anniversary of their passing, which is a hard day
5: every year.
3: They say Sunday's Mother's Day will be tough too.

0: Sentencing for the three convicted men is set for later this month. I'm Dietrich Seidler.
1: Surrey police believe they know who is responsible for an attack on a young boy at a carnival last month. They have identified two suspects but aren't saying much else about them. Police say the child was attacked during a Calza Day celebration inside a haunted house at around 5 p.m. on April the 19th. The boy managed to get away and run to his parents. Police say the boy had neck injuries and needed to go to the hospital. A police officer in Victoria is charged with one count of sexual assault. The charge against 31-year-old Chris Chaotis stems from an off-duty incident first reported to police in April of last year. Chief Constable Fiona Wilson says her department will cooperate fully with the investigation now handled by the West Shore RCMP.
2: When a police officer is charged with a criminal offense, it has a broader impact on trust, on our profession, and on the many members of this organization who serve our communities with integrity.
1: Wilson says the constable, who has been with the department since 2019, is entitled to the presumption of innocence. Chaotis is suspended from duty. Premier David Eby believes we'll soon see the provincial jobs numbers turn around. Statistics Canada says BC lost more than 40,000 jobs over the first 4 months of the year and more than 11,000 full-time positions last month. But Eby says the FIFA World Cup should reverse that trend.
3: This will be a massive economic support for our province. Literally thousands of people in the hospitality and tourism sector will be supported directly by tourists coming from around the world, from as far away as Qatar.
1: Over the longer term, Eby says the province is boosting funding for trades training and is looking to the federal government to approve more nation-building projects. Thousands of institutions globally, including UBC and SFU, have been impacted by a cyber breach.
4: CEO of Tivanka Networks, Teresa Joseph, says this data breach was not only significant, but also very smart.
5: It's definitely one of those more sophisticated supply chain attacks where you not attack just one organization and try to get their customer information, but you go into an organization that has multiple universities, schools, and anything else related.
4: Joseph says with artificial intelligence on the rise, cybersecurity is becoming more tricky. She adds that there are so many exploitation incidents that come out daily by the hour. Both UBC and SFU have reported still being affected and continue to monitor the situation as of Friday, with SFU saying student information may have been compromised. I'm Asta Pandekanan.
1: Two men have been arrested after a woman was slashed with a knife in New Westminster Wednesday night. Officers who responded to the scene saw the suspects, who then took off in different directions. Both were eventually tracked down. Police say one of them had a loaded gun, drugs, and thousands of dollars of counterfeit cash. It is 39 minutes after the hour. Coming up in 60 seconds, we'll have a look at your traffic and weather. 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
10: From the 660 News Traffic Center, I'm Rob Priest. Starting in the northeast on Deerpa Trail between Country Hills Boulevard and Stony Trail, due to ongoing roadway pavement work, the northbound road is going to be closed off until 6 a.m., and this will last until June 1st. But elsewhere in the northeast, on Memorial Drive up by 68th Street, due to an ongoing Belvedere feeder main installation, the southbound right lane is going to be closed off with speeds reduced to 50 kilometers, and this will last until May 18th. One final ongoing situation in the city in the southeast on Blackfoot Trail up by Southland Drive, due to ongoing roadway redevelopment, the northbound right lane is going to be closed, with speeds reduced to 50 kilometers, and this will last until July 1st. But if you see a problem, give us a call at 403-291-0066. And now it is time for the forecast from Environment Canada. Right now it is a low of 10 with a 30% chance of showers. That 30% chance will carry over into later today with a high of 18. And Sunday is going to end the weekend off with a high of 24 with a mix of sun and cloud. More traffic and weather in 10 minutes.
1: Advocate is calling out BC Parks for not updating its reports on trail conditions in provincial parks like Garibaldi and Golden Ears. Steve Jones points out the last update for Garibaldi was over a year ago, while Golden Ears hasn't been touched since last August.
11: Snow levels vary from year to year, so it can be quite hard to predict when you're at the trailhead even where the snow line is going to be and if you're going to run into conditions that warrant, you know, micro spikes or maybe even avalanche gear.
1: Jones says pictures on social media and websites targeting hikers are often outdated or give people the wrong idea about current conditions. BC Parks says it has posted some information on the individual parks' websites. It says sometimes those details are updated weekly, but others may not be touched for months. Metro Vancouver Transit Police are seeking witnesses to an incident near the Joyce Street SkyTrain station. Police were called about a man with a weapon who started threatening people just before 8 p.m. on Tuesday. Officers tried to arrest him, but as he tried to leave, he fell on the ground near the tracks. He was taken to the hospital with serious injuries. The Independent Investigations Office is also on the case. Today is New Music Friday, and new today is Cinematic, the 10th and latest album from singer Josh Groban.
12: Can you feel the love tonight?
1: This is Can You Feel the Love Tonight, the new single, Cinematic. His first album in 6 years sees Groban covering 10 classic songs featured on the big screen. He's joined by special guest Jennifer Hudson, the Gay Men's Chorus of Los Angeles, and even his father, Jack Groban. Sports is next.
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1: Hello, I'm Renee Bernard. Here's what's making news right now. Alberta's premier sounds very pleased with her meeting with the prime minister on Friday as she looks at a major pipeline project to take the steam out of the separation movement. Ernie Punch McLean has passed away. He made his mark as a coach of the New Westminster Bruins decades ago, but continued to be a strong presence at Canucks and Giants games. And after sports, what we're learning now that UFO files have been opened by the Pentagon. And from Sportsnet Radio, here is Marcus Fitzgerald.
19: Mitch Marner leading the way with a hat trick, his first career postseason hat trick. He got a lot of criticism in Toronto for not doing things like that in the postseason in the blue and white for the Leafs. At any rate, he's happy. The Golden Knights are happy. They're up 2-1 on the Ducks after the 6-2 win Friday night. Game 4 in California is set for Sunday. We'll see Game 3, the Buffalo and Montreal. From Montreal, the Habs pick up the split against the Sabres, a 5-1 victory, despite their power play going 0-5. So did Buffalo's, though. A couple of goals from Alex Newhook. Montreal gets the result they needed. Carolina and Philadelphia on Saturday. The Canes have not lost yet in these playoffs. They can remain unbeaten and sweep the Flyers in the process. Colorado and Minnesota, Game 3, a long layoff for both teams this week. So both squads should be healthy and good to go. Minnesota, a little bit of desperation, though. They are down 2-0 as they move to home ice. In the bigs, Dylan Cease, 10 strikeouts. The Blue Jays end a 4-game losing streak. Beat the Angels 2-0 as the Mariners over the White Sox 12-8. In the NBA playoffs, the San Antonio Spurs couple of wins away from a trip to the conference finals. Beat Minnesota 115-108 on Friday night. The New York Knicks trying to get back to the Eastern Conference finals for the second year in a row. Beat Philadelphia 108-94. The Knicks lead that best of seven. 3 games to none. Sports at 15 and 45 past every hour anytime. Sports.
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22: You're listening to News Radio. Filling out your census form will mean more federal funding for Alberta. That's the message from the Alberta government as census forms started hitting mailboxes Monday. Our Lisa Grant reports you could actually get a fine if you don't complete it.
23: In a statement, Alberta Finance Minister Nate Horner says giving the information to Stats Canada ensures the province's growth is fully recognized and supported. Alberta's population has increased by around 750,000 people since the last census. The information is due in by Tuesday. You'll get a reminder letter if you don't go online to fill it out. You could even get phone calls or someone stopping by in person. It is rare to get a fine for not filling it out, but it does happen. As Stats Canada says, they only referred 43 cases for a summary conviction. I'm Lisa Grant.
22: Talks are underway involving Imperial Oil on plans in Calgary Southeast to possibly develop land that was once a refinery site. This comes after work was done in Linview Ridge to remove contamination in the soil. Ward 9 Councillor Harrison Clark says things are still in the early stages.
24: It's really quite preliminary right now, but when a large organization like Imperial Oil wants to make something happen in a community like Ogden, it's created quite a bit of buzz.
25: In a slide deck to community members, Imperial Oil says they will begin marketing the vacant lots in the Lower West Ridge of Milliken Estates in the coming months as part of a broader effort to return surplus land to productive use.
26: People generally are open to having more homes in the neighborhood, getting our population back up to support schools, businesses, and future transit lines. And there used to be 140 homes here that were removed 20 years ago. But the caveat would be it has to be livable. You know, the soil has to be in good condition.
25: Edward Jan, City News, Calgary.
22: 60 seconds to traffic and weather.
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10: From the 660 News Traffic Center, I'm Rob Priest. Starting in the northwest on 10th Street at Memorial Drive, due to ongoing concrete rehab and pavement work, the right lane is going to be closed off with delays expected in the area until June 30th. But elsewhere in the city, in the southwest, on 6th Avenue and 5th Street, due to an ongoing water main emergency, the three right lanes are going to be closed on the westbound side, and this will last until May 10th. But over in the southeast, on Bannister Road up by Shawnee Drive, due to ongoing bridge rehab, the eastbound right lane is going to be closed off with barriers in place, and this will last until August 18th. But if you see a problem, issue, or concern that you want to let us know about, give us a call at 403-291-0066. And now it is time for the forecast from Environment Canada. Right now it is a low of 10 with a 30% chance of showers. That 30% chance will carry over into later today with a high of 18. And Sunday is going to bring it up to a high of 24 with a mix of sun and cloud. More traffic and weather in 10 minutes.
22: Surrey police believe they know who is responsible for an attack on a young boy at a carnival last month. They have identified two suspects but aren't saying much about them. Police say the child was attacked during a celebration inside a haunted house around 5 p.m. on April 19th. The boy managed to get away and run to his parents. Police say the boy had neck injuries and needed to go to the hospital. A woman has serious injuries after she was slashed on the head earlier this week in New Westminster. Police got called out to the New West SkyTrain station around 11 o'clock Wednesday night. After reports started coming in, they found the victim, who was rushed to hospital. Police managed to track down two suspects. According to New West Police, one of them had a loaded gun, drugs, and lots of counterfeit cash. And Metro Vancouver police are seeking witnesses to an incident near the Joyce Street SkyTrain station. Police were called out about a man with a weapon who started threatening people just before 8 p.m. on Tuesday. Officers tried to arrest him, but as he tried to leave, he fell on the ground near the tracks. He was taken to hospital with serious injuries. The IIO is also on the case. It's now been 3 weeks since 150 people were subject to an evacuation order in northern BC due to a landslide. The slide wiped out the only road in and around Old Fort, just south of Fort St. John. The Ministry of Transportation says they're working on draining that landslide. It says they may establish a temporary route when it's safe to do so. MLA Jordan Keeley has organized a meeting for residents to take place next week to discuss whether to press the provincial government for buyouts. This is the third time Old Fort has been hit by a landslide since 2018. Alberta Premier Danielle Smith says the process is working as intended and does not see a need for a public inquiry into the potential illegal use of the voters list by a separatist group. It comes as dozens of professors signed a letter to the Premier calling for an inquiry to restore Albertans' faith in elections, especially with an upcoming referendum this fall. The Premier says Elections Alberta can already compel testimony like an inquiry and says they'll wait to make any changes.
0: So at some future point, we may want to do a review of whether there needs to be any changes to the legislation to ensure that the investigative arm has all the powers that they need and all the resources that they need to do these kinds of investigations, but not right in the middle of an investigation. So I would just park that until these investigations are complete.
22: The NDP has been critical of the Premier's response and on Friday released their own tip sheet to Albertans about how people can protect themselves if they're worried their data may be stolen. Tens of thousands of Canadians were caught up in a 2020 cyber attack may now be eligible for compensation. The federal government has agreed to an $8.7 million settlement. After hackers accessed online accounts, including the CRA, some victims had their banking information changed or benefits filed in their name without permission. Anyone who had a government account breached between June and August of that year may qualify. Payments range from up to $200 for time spent dealing with the issue to thousands more for direct costs related to identity theft. Claims are being handled by KPMG, and eligible users should receive notice or check online. The Alberta Esports Championship is taking place at Bow Valley College this weekend, an event for students to game, socialize, and learn. Arain Rashid was there speaking to organizers and students while learning how gaming is going from just a hobby to a viable career path.
2: We've introduced the Esports Business Management program. We have the only dedicated esports arena in the city, and we see this as like an up-and-coming industry that in Canada is still not where it could be, so we're still at the forefront of building something that's going to become grand.
3: Being able to see this as a potential opportunity for I want to pursue this as a career has been something that I think a lot of students are starting to realize that this is a valid opportunity for them that matches their skill set.
4: Video games were looked at as an introverted activity in years gone by, but now kids are able to represent their schools and teams in a way they love.
5: When I found out there was an esports at the beginning, I was very excited. You know, I just wanted to have fun with some people at school, and now, like, it's very awesome to represent my school here.
4: The championship, put together by the Alberta Scholastic Esports League, is on until Saturday afternoon. Rain Rashid, City News, Calgary.
22: What would you say if you just won $7 million? Khalid Ahmed said he yelled out, winner, winner, winner. The Western Canada Lottery Corporation says he won $7 million on a daily grand draw from early April after buying a ticket at Jerry's convenience store in Saddle Ridge. He plans to travel and help out family. Maybe he could grab a new pair of glasses. As he said, he had to use a magnifying glass to count the zeros on the app he used to check the winning ticket. 60 seconds, got your business news.
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14: History is within reach as the Hurricanes push for a second straight sweep and a place in the Eastern Conference Final. Later, after a strong start at home, Colorado takes a 2-0 series lead into Minnesota.
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17: Canada's economy has now lost 112,000 jobs since the start of the year, and that is the weakest four-month stretch since the pandemic in 2021. Almost 18,000 jobs lost in April, and that pushed the unemployment rate up to 6.9%. Frances Donald is senior economist at RBC.
30: The reason the unemployment rate rose wasn't because Canadian employers laid people off. It was actually because we had more people joining the labor force, more new entrants, as we call it. And we got a lot of folks who have jobs coming up who haven't yet started their jobs just yet.
17: Now, the TSX higher today by 221 points, 34,077. It was up by about 0.5% this week. Shares in Aritzia hit an all-time high on Bay Street, $156. The stock up by 4.5% after 2027 net revenue forecasts did beat estimates, while comparable sales rose by double digits. Gold futures today moving higher by 0.4%, 4,728. And then oil snapped a three-day losing streak up 61 cents to 95.42. On Wall Street, a better-than-expected jobs report there today. Fresh records for the S&P and the NASDAQ again. The NASDAQ, the best performer today. It was up by 441, higher by 1.7%, and up by 4.5% this week. At the Business Center, I'm Chris McCuskey.
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22: Good morning. I'm Ridley Wilson. Here's what's making news right now. Stalling talks in the Middle East as peace plans are traded multiple times between the U.S. and Iran over the work week.
1: Three Canadians, including two Albertans, may have come into contact with hantavirus on a flight connected to a cruise ship outbreak.
13: Thousands of institutions worldwide are impacted following a cyber breach, two in the Lower Mainland.
22: And at 12 after, Calgary came together Friday for a candlelight vigil in the Northwest to remember two young children who were killed by their father last week.
15: Mitch Marner suddenly has a lot to say in the Stanley Cup playoffs. They'll love that in Toronto. The Montreal Canadiens get a split in Buffalo as well. Sports at 15.
22: All that and more for you in 60 seconds.
10: From the 660 News Traffic Center, I'm Rob Priest. Starting in the Northwest on 10th Street at Memorial Drive, due to ongoing concrete rehab and pavement work, the right lane is going to be closed off with delays expected in the area until June 30th. But elsewhere in the city, in the Southwest on 6th Avenue and 5th Street, due to an ongoing water main emergency, the three right lanes are going to be closed on the westbound side, and this will last until May 10th. But over in the Southeast on Bannister Road up by Shawnee Drive, due to ongoing bridge rehab, the eastbound right lane is going to be closed off with barriers in place, and this will last until August 18th. But if you see a problem, issue, or concern that you want to let us know about, give us a call at 403-291-0066. And now it is time for the forecast from Environment Canada. Right now it is a low of 10 with a 30% chance of showers. That 30% chance will carry over into later today with a high of 18. And Sunday is going to bring it up to a high of 24 with a mix of sun and cloud. More traffic and weather in 10 minutes.
22: Beginning abroad, the Trump administration is now forced to bide their time as peace talks with Iran appear to come to a halt. ABC's Martha Raddatz.
18: The two countries trying to agree on a framework for peace talks. The U.S. has submitted a one-page proposal. Secretary of State Marco Rubio saying he expected an answer from Iran today, but that answer still has not come. A spokesman for Iran's foreign minister saying we are not bound by their deadline.
22: A high-stakes summit between the two most powerful countries on the planet, the U.S. president and Chinese leader Xi Jinping, meet in Beijing next week as tariffs and the war in Iran loom over the visit. ABC's Selena Wang with how the Iran war may factor in.
19: Beijing's perspective, you know, according to experts, is that they don't see a lot of upside by getting their hands dirty in this, right? They want to make sure that they can maintain their advantage. They have the energy stockpiles to allow this to drag on a little bit longer.
22: Back in Canada, our chief public health officer says three more Canadians, including two from Alberta, have returned to the country, may have had brief contact with a person infected with hantavirus on a flight.
1: The three were not part of the initial group of six Canadians on a cruise ship hit by a hantavirus outbreak, but may have encountered an infected passenger during travel. Tom McMillan, Director of Communications for Alberta Primary and Preventative Health Services, says public health officials have contacted both individuals. They remain well, asymptomatic, and are at home monitoring for symptoms. He says person-to-person transmission of this type of hantavirus is rare and has only been documented following prolonged close contact, and there's no evidence that asymptomatic individuals can spread the hantavirus to others. Dr. Joss Reimer, Canada's Chief Medical Officer of Health, says they've all been asked to isolate as symptoms may develop at any time.
20: That guidance wouldn't change even if they tested negative or positive. We would still be asking them to stay isolated until they're outside of the window of where they could be infected or become symptomatic.
1: Foreign Affairs Minister Anita Annan says one consular officer is now in the Canary Islands, where four Canadians on the cruise ship are set to arrive Sunday morning. I'm Todd Kaufman.
22: Alberta Premier Daniel Smith met Prime Minister Mark Carney on Friday morning. Our Tim Schutz reports Smith held a fireside chat in Ottawa at the Canada Strong and Free conference afterwards.
21: Smith and Carney talked of the Memorandum of Understanding for an additional pipeline route to get oil to the Pacific Coast through BC and to get it done soon. Speaking at the fireside chats, Smith said she's feeling better talking to the PM.
23: Well, I was feeling less confident before I saw the Prime Minister. I'm feeling much more confident that we're going to be able to finally land the MOU.
21: Smith touched on a wide range of topics like the pipeline deal with the U.S. and nuclear energy. As for the MOU, Smith said they hope to get it done soon.
23: We're going to put our submission in June. We hope to get a positive affirmation on that within months, not years. And then we'll see what we can do to get shovels in the ground as soon as possible.
21: There was a good round of applause after the premier made that statement. I'm Tim Schutz.
22: Calgary police continue their push to make roads safer in the city by taking problem drivers off of them. They're out with new details about another bus, this one Monday afternoon. Officers saw a driver looking at his phone while on Airport Trail at 36th Street Northeast. They pulled him over and police realized there was a warrant out for his arrest. Not only that, but he was carrying cocaine on him too. The driver was taken to jail and charged. We've learned that a legendary hockey coach, Ernie Punch McLean, has died on Friday evening. McLean was the longtime coach of the New Westminster Bruins in the Western Hockey League through the 70s and parts of the 1980s. McLean's Bruins won 4 WHL championships and 2 Memorial Cups while playing out at Queen's Park Arena. The coaching legend became a mainstay at Vancouver Canucks and Giants games and was known for his passion for the game. A petition to erect a statue of him near the arena had just started to circulate earlier this week. He was 93. A sweeping cyber breach is causing disruptions across thousands of institutions worldwide, including UBC and SFU.
0: Teresa Joseph is the CEO of Tevanka Networks. She says this data breach is significant.
2: Now it's getting more and more tricky with AI, right? Like, we don't know if they have used AI for this specific attack, but what we're seeing on the cybersecurity side, it's getting much easier. There are so many zero-day exploits that almost come out daily. By the hour, updates are just like running really hot.
0: Both SFU and UBC have been investigating when Instructure, the parent company of Canvas Cloud, a learning software, warned of a system breach. SFU says it's possible names, email addresses, and student IDs have been compromised. The cybersecurity firm Emisoft says the hacking group Shiny Hunters has claimed responsibility. I'm Astha Pandekanan.
22: It won't be in Vancouver, but the Canadian opening ceremony for FIFA World Cup 2026 will be a star-studded affair. Alanis Morissette, Michael Bublé, and Alicia Cara will be among those performing Friday, June 12th at the BMO Field, which is being renamed Toronto Stadium for the tournament. Organizers say the event will reflect Canada's diversity and community. 19 minutes after the ceremony wraps up, Team Canada will play its first game against Bosnia. Vancouver won't have an opening ceremony as FIFA wants only one ceremony for each country. Two more BC communities reported new daily highs on Thursday as warm weather in the province moves further inland. Environment Canada says Nelson reported a high of almost 29 degrees, surpassing the old mark of 28 set in 1994. Mackenzie also broke its daily mark, reporting a high of almost 23 and breaking the old record set in 1987. The warm weather had previously led to dozens of places breaking daily heat records earlier in the week, including Metro Vancouver and Victoria. Friday wasn't exactly a blue sky day, but today will be different in Metro Vancouver. That's according to our meteorologist Carl Lamb, who's in the Penfolds Roofing and Solar Weather Center.
3: After some morning cloud cover, the sun is back. Temperatures by the coast are into the upper teens, and we're into the low 20s away from the water out towards Burnaby, Chilliwack, Abbotsford, and Hope on Saturday.
22: He says Mother's Day looks pretty good, too. A goose is garnering a lot of attention in Surrey after she decided to make her nest in a secondary school's courtyard. Our Sarah Jones reports the school had set up. Our Sarah Jones reports the school has set up a live stream.
4: The live stream has garnered the attention of the school and the community, with students and faculty taking to watch Gloria even in their free time.
5: Well, when I first saw the live stream, I was like, wow, this is so amazing. I actually really like Canadian geese. I like seeing them fly around, and the live stream just like is so awesome.
6: It's really nice, especially in my classroom, because we can always watch it. And at home, sometimes I check in on Gloria just to see how she's doing.
4: With classrooms playing the feed, it sparked conversations on the protected species.
7: We did some research, and apparently they mate for life, and they also return to their previous brooding or nesting spots. So if she has a good experience here, then hopefully she'll come back in the future.
4: The teens are giving Gloria her space in the courtyard while she waits for her goslings to be hatched, which according to faculty could be soon, ironically just ahead of Mother's Day. Sarah Jones, City News, Vancouver.
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10: From the 660 News Traffic Center, I'm Rob Priest. Starting in the Northeast on Deer Pit Trail between Country Hills Boulevard and Stony Trail, due to ongoing roadway pavement work, the northbound road is going to be closed off until 6 a.m., and this will last until June 1st. But elsewhere in the Northeast, on Memorial Drive up by 68th Street, due to an ongoing Belvedere feeder main installation, the southbound right lane is going to be closed off with speeds reduced to 50 kilometers, and this will last until May 18th. One final ongoing situation in the city in the Southeast, on Blackfoot Trail up by Southland Drive, due to ongoing roadway redevelopment, the northbound right lane is going to be closed with speeds reduced to 50 kilometers, and this will last until July 1st. But if you see a problem, give us a call at 403-291-0066. And now it is time for the forecast from Environment Canada. Right now it is a low of 10 with a 30% chance of showers. That 30% chance will carry over into later today with a high of 18. And Sunday is going to end the weekend off with a high of 24 with a mix of sun and cloud. More traffic and weather in 10 minutes.
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22: 1212 in Vancouver, 112 in Calgary. Emotions were running high Friday night at the Calgary location where two children were found dead last week. Our Hannah Saeed has more from the candlelight vigil that took place.
16: The first thing you hear, emotions of a mother. They cut through a silent, grieving crowd. Hundreds gathered Friday for a candlelight vigil for two young children, a five-year-old boy and his three-year-old sister, allegedly murdered by their father and found dead inside a vehicle in Northwest Calgary on April 30th. A loss that has left a community searching for words. The identities of both children and, by extension, the accused are protected by a publication ban. What should be childhood laughter is now heartbreak as the little boy's teacher shares who he was.
17: He had the best smile. He had the best laugh. He loved to play chase outside in the playground. And it was a joy to have him in the classroom.
16: Hannah Saeed, City News, Calgary.
22: 60 seconds, your top stories.
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22: Good morning. I'm Ridley Wilson. Here's what's making news right now. Federal health officials say 10 Canadians are now linked to the hantavirus outbreak tied to a polar cruise ship. Three more people from Alberta and Ontario are isolating after possible exposure during a flight. Alberta Premier Danielle Smith says she is feeling far more confident about the prospects for a new pipeline following a meeting with Prime Minister Mark Carney on Friday. And after sports,
28: filled out the national census yet? They started hitting mailboxes earlier this week, and the province says completing them means more federal money for Alberta.
22: Time for sports from Sportsnet Radio. Here's Marcus Fitzgerald.
15: Mitch Marner got run out of Toronto in part because he didn't perform when the lights were brightest in the Stanley Cup playoffs, that is. So they'll have to love it in Toronto that Marner scored his first playoff hat-trick for the Vegas Golden Knights. Vegas skating to a 6-2 win over the Anaheim Ducks to take back control in that series. They go up 2-1. Game 4 is set for Sunday in California. How about the Montreal Canadiens responding in a big way, picking up a split in Buffalo, a 5-1 victory over the Sabres. Alex Newhook scoring a couple of goals. Montreal scoring five times despite their power play going 0-5. At the same time, you can point to the Sabres and their 0-5 power play. It's one of the reasons they were not able to get it done. So that series is tied at 1. Game 3 in Montreal is set for Sunday. Saturday, we'll see Carolina in Philadelphia. Opportunity for the Hurricanes to run their postseason record to 8-0. Can anyone stop them? Colorado and Minnesota. Game 3 of that matchup as well. It's tied at a game apiece. Baseball, Dylan Cease puts on a show for the Blue Jays. 10 strikeouts. The Jays end a 4-game slide. They beat the Angels 2-0. Mariners over the White Sox 12-8. That series will also resume this weekend. And in the NBA, the San Antonio Spurs, two wins from a trip to the conference finals. They take down Minnesota 115-108. The Knicks are one win away in the East, beat Philadelphia 108-94. Sports at 15 and 45 past every hour, anytime. Sports.
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22: You're listening to News Radio. The provincial government is urging Albertans to fill out those federal census forms, our Lisa Grant reports.
28: The forms started hitting mailboxes earlier this week with a deadline to fill them out by Tuesday, May 12th. In a statement, the government says participation ensures the province gets its fair share of federal funding. They say it's needed to keep up with growth, citing the huge population increase since the last census. In 2021, Alberta's population was 4.2 million, but it's now pegged at around 5 million. Filling out the census is mandatory and could even bring a fine of $500 if you don't. Stats Canada says those who don't go online to fill out the first form will get reminder letters later this month, then potentially a phone call or an in-person visit to gather the information. I'm Lisa Grant.
22: Imperial Oil is conducting engagement on future plans for parcels of land in southeast Calgary that used to be the site of one of their former refineries.
18: We were sitting on the ridge, perfect view of downtown, river down below, perfect view of the mountains.
19: Lorraine Robinson is an over 40-year-long Linview Ridge resident and is one of the few who refused a buyout and instead stayed after it was discovered the soil in the area was contaminated. Work has been done in Linview Ridge to remove contamination, but the soil under residents' homes who stayed cleaned up. Robinson says she'd be open to redevelopment.
18: If this section gets clean, that they would be single-family homes.
19: The land near her is among the 29 acres Imperial Oil says they either own or are responsible for. The company says in a statement their role is focused on site preparation and not as the developer, with them describing discussions as early engagement and not finalized plans. Edward Jan, City News, Calgary.
22: 60 seconds of traffic and weather.
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10: From the 660 News Traffic Center, I'm Rob Priest. Starting in the northwest on 10th Street at Memorial Drive, due to ongoing concrete rehab and pavement work, the right lane is going to be closed off with delays expected in the area until June 30th. But elsewhere in the city, in the southwest on 6th Avenue and 5th Street, due to an ongoing water main emergency, the three right lanes are going to be closed on the westbound side, and this will last until May 10th. But over in the southeast on Bannister Road up by Shawnee Drive, due to ongoing bridge rehab, the eastbound right lane is going to be closed off with barriers in place, and this will last until August 18th. But if you see a problem, issue, or concern that you want to let us know about, give us a call at 403-291-0066. And now it is time for the forecast from Environment Canada. Right now it is a low of 10 with a 30% chance of showers. That 30% chance will carry over into later today with a high of 18. And Sunday is going to bring it up to a high of 24 with a mix of sun and cloud. More traffic and weather in 10 minutes.
22: In BC, we're following the assault of an 8-year-old boy at a haunted house during Khalsa Day festivities in Surrey last month. Police have announced they think they have identified the culprits. However, they're not identifying them. The boy managed to get away from two men who attacked him and ran to his parents. Police say the boy had neck injuries and needed to go to the hospital. Two men have been arrested after a woman was slashed with a knife in New Westminster on Wednesday night. Officers who responded to the scene saw the suspects, who then took off in different directions. Both were eventually tracked down. Police say one of them had a loaded gun, drugs, and thousands of dollars of counterfeit cash. Metro Vancouver Transit Police want to speak to anyone who witnessed an incident near the Joyce Street SkyTrain station earlier this week. Police say just before 8 p.m. on Tuesday, a man with a weapon started to threaten people. Officers tried to arrest him, but as he tried to leave, he fell on the ground near the tracks. He was taken to the hospital with serious injuries. The Independent Investigation Office has since been brought in. The Premier is not heeding calls from several dozen academics to call a public inquiry into the voters list data breach scandal. 38 professors at various universities signed a letter this week saying such an inquiry is needed to restore confidence in elections and the referendum set for this fall. Daniel Smith says Elections Alberta can force testimony similar to an inquiry.
3: They also have the power under the Public Inquiries Act to compel testimony and to get to the bottom of it. And we believe that they need to be allowed to do their work. This is the reason we have independent commissioners empowered in this way.
22: Smith says they will wait for that investigation to conclude and the RCMP probe before deciding if they need to change any legislation. The NDP has said that's not good enough and released its own tip sheet on their website for how Albertans can protect themselves in light of the illegal use of the list. The federal government is about to pony up $8.7 million after a data breach in 2020 led to personal information of some 48,000 Canadians being exposed. The hack targeted online government services, including CRA accounts, with some people having their direct deposit information changed and benefits fraudulently claimed in their name. Eligible Canadians are those whose information was accessed during that breach between June and August of 2020. They could receive up to $200 for time and inconvenience, and more if they had out-of-pocket costs related to identity theft. Those impacted should have received notice and can check their eligibility through a website set up by the firm KPMG. The Ministry of Transportation says workers have started draining water from a landslide in BC's northeast that forced residents out of their homes for weeks. An update on the slide blocking the road into Old Fort says the maintenance contractors began dewatering on the slide on Thursday. It says there's a risk of the slide being reactivated as water continues to enter from above the slope, saturating unstable material. The ministry says it will establish a temporary access route when monitoring confirms the drainage measures are working, but there's no timeline on when that could happen. The evacuation order was issued April 20th after Old Fort, which has around 150 residents, was hit by its third landslide since 2018. Old Fort is just south of Fort St. John. This weekend at Bow Valley College, the Alberta Esports Championship event is being held for students. Arin Rashid was there.
4: For years, gaming was seen as just a hobby. But for these junior high and high school students participating in the Alberta Esports Championship, it's something much bigger. Inside the esports arena at Bow Valley College, Alberta's top student gamers are competing for a provincial title. But here, it's also about building community.
5: Right now, we're just playing like casually, and we could just have fun with other people from other schools, and we can meet new people in the community. This event's like, it's really awesome.
6: It's a space for kids that maybe aren't connecting through other programs or aren't connecting in other activities. It's a way for them to make friends. It's a way for them to grow and develop as people.
4: Bow Valley College even has its own varsity esports team, making scholarships, grants, and careers in video games a real option. Rain Rashid, City News, Calgary.
22: 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Khalid Ahmad won $7 million in the grand drawing from early April. He checked his ticket with the Lotto Spot app and then pulled out a magnifying glass to count all the zeros to make sure he knew what he was seeing. 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He bought the ticket at Jerry's convenience store in Saddletown. 60 seconds, got your business news.
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9: 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Clearly different money management. Investing in stock markets involves the risk of loss.
11: Canada's economy has now lost 112,000 jobs since the start of the year, and that is the weakest four-month stretch since the pandemic in 2021. Almost 18,000 jobs lost in April, and that pushed the unemployment rate up to 6.9%. Francis Donald is senior economist at RBC.
12: The reason the unemployment rate rose wasn't because Canadian employers laid people off. It was actually because we had more people joining the labor force, more new entrants, as we call it. And we got a lot of folks who have jobs coming up who haven't yet started their jobs just yet.
11: Now, the TSX hired today by 221 points, 34,077. It was up by about 0.5% this week. Shares in Aritzia hit an all-time high on Bay Street, $156. The stock up by 4.5% after 2027 net revenue forecasts did beat estimates, while comparable sales rose by double digits. Gold futures today moving higher by 0.4%, 4,728. And then oil snapped a three-day losing streak up 61 cents to 95.42. On Wall Street, a better-than-expected jobs report there today. Fresh records for the S&P and the NASDAQ again. The NASDAQ, the best performer today. It was up by 441, higher by 1.7%, and up by 4.5% this week. At the Business Center, I'm Chris McCusker.
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22: Good morning. I'm Ridley Wilson. Here's what's making news right now. Peace talks once again going this weekend as the U.S. sends a new proposal to Iran after rejecting the previous plan during the work week.
0: Canada's chief public health officer says three more Canadians, including two from Alberta, may have had brief contact with a person infected with hantavirus.
1: UBC and SFU among thousands of institutions whose students' information may be compromised following a cyber breach.
22: And at 42 after, Calgary's grief-stricken community came together Friday to honor the two young children who were killed by their father last week.
2: A career playoff night for Mitch Marner. Vegas Golden Knights pick up a needed win in Anaheim, and the Montreal Canadiens do what they had to do on Friday. Sports at 45.
22: I've got all that and more for you in 60 seconds.
10: From the 660 News Traffic Center, I'm Rob Priest. Starting in the northwest on 10th Street at Memorial Drive, due to ongoing concrete rehab and pavement work, the right lane is going to be closed off with delays expected in the area until June 30th. But elsewhere in the city, in the southwest on 6th Avenue and 5th Street, due to an ongoing water main emergency, the three right lanes are going to be closed on the westbound side, and this will last until May 10th. But over in the southeast on Bannister Road up by Shawnee Drive, due to ongoing bridge rehab, the eastbound right lane is going to be closed off with barriers in place, and this will last until August 18th. But if you see a problem, issue, or concern that you want to let us know about, give us a call at 403-291-0066. And now it is time for the forecast from Environment Canada. Right now it is a low of 10 with a 30% chance of showers. That 30% chance will carry over into later today with a high of 18. And Sunday is going to bring it up to a high of 24 with a mix of sun and cloud. More traffic and weather in 10 minutes.
22: Let's start off internationally, where the Trump administration has been left in a waiting game with Iran on Friday as they attempt to restart negotiations over a possible end to the war. ABC's Martha Raddatz.
15: The two countries trying to agree on a framework for peace talks. The U.S. has submitted a one-page proposal. Secretary of State Marco Rubio

0: to reopen the Strait of Hormuz. But what I'm hearing is that Beijing wants to stay out of it. They want to encourage an end to the war, but they can wait for this to play out. They really think this is America's problem to solve.
1: Back in Canada, health officials are monitoring two people in Alberta for possible exposure to the rare Hanta virus linked to an outbreak aboard a cruise ship, even as the country's top doctor stresses that overall risk to public health remains very low.
2: Dr. Joss Reimer, Canada's chief medical officer of health, says the virus involved in the outbreak on the MV Hondia ship is not naturally found in Canada, which significantly reduces the likelihood of local transmission. Reimer says health officials are currently assessing three individuals who may have had brief contact with an infected person on a separate flight from the main group. Two are in Alberta and one in Ontario.
3: We are working closely with the provinces and territories regarding providing guidance to the Canadians who have been in contact with the cases, either from being on the boat or on the planes. At this point, we have no reason to believe that there's any possibility that they could have spread the virus to anyone else en route to Canada.
2: These individuals were not part of the initial group of six Canadians on the cruise ship, but may have encountered an infected passenger during travel. None have reported symptoms. Tom McMillan, Director of Communications for Alberta Primary and Preventative Health Services, says they will continue to monitor the situation, work closely with federal counterparts, and take any additional steps necessary to protect public health. I'm Todd Kaufman.
1: Alberta Premier Daniel Smith held a fireside chat on Friday in Ottawa at the Canada Strong and Free Conference. Our Tim Schutz reports this was after she met with Prime Minister Mark Carney.
4: The Premier said at her fireside chat that she wasn't feeling too confident about the memorandum of understanding, but after the talk with Carney, Smith said she felt better that the deal would be done.
5: Well, you may have noticed this morning I said, if a deal gets signed, and afterwards I said, when a deal gets signed. So that is an indication of my improved level of confidence after talking through some of the areas that we found that were of disagreement.
4: Smith plans to submit the MOU in June. The Premier added, as she finished off her chat, that fossil fuels are a part of Alberta.
5: Conditions that we have in Alberta that are just not conducive to anything other than fossil fuels, and we have to embrace that. Find ways to reduce emissions and lower the impact on the environment, but let's be realistic about the impact and the need for us to continue to use this vital energy source.
4: I'm Tim Schutz.
1: Calgary police continue their crackdown on problem drivers. They're out with some details about a recent bust. It was on Monday afternoon at Airport Trail and 36th Street Northeast. Police saw a driver distracted by their phone and pulled them over. Officers not only realized there was a warrant out for the man's arrest, but he was also carrying cocaine. CPS says he was arrested and charged. A pillar of BC's hockey scene has died. We've learned that Ernie Punch McLean passed away at the age of 93. The colorful former coach of the New Westminster Bruins was known for his love of hockey, regularly attending Vancouver Canucks and Giants games long after his coaching days had ended. McLean's famed New Westminster Bruins dominated the WHL in the 1970s and won two Memorial Cups. A petition was launched this week lobbying for a statue of him to go up near the Queen's Park Arena site. A friend of his tells us he died in a motor vehicle accident near Dease Lake. RCMP and the Northern BC community have confirmed a man died in a single vehicle collision that saw a car go down an embankment. Thousands of post-secondary institutions globally, including UBC and SFU, have been impacted by a cyber breach.
6: CEO of Tavanka Networks, Teresa Joseph, says this data breach was not only significant, but also very smart.
7: It's definitely one of those more sophisticated supply chain attacks where you not attack just one organization and try to get their customer information, but you go into an organization that has multiple universities, schools, and anything else related.
6: Joseph says with artificial intelligence on the rise, cybersecurity is becoming more tricky. She adds that there are so many exploitation incidents that come out daily by the hour. Both UBC and SFU have reported still being affected and continue to monitor the situation as of Friday, with SFU saying student information may have been compromised. I'm Asta Pandekanan.
1: Michael Bublé, Alanis Morissette, and Jesse Reyes will be among those taking the stage at the Canadian opening of the FIFA World Cup this year. The show is in Toronto, not in Vancouver. FIFA has decided opening ceremonies will be held in three cities representing the three host countries. Vancouverites may have to take some time off to work to watch it. The event goes June 12th at 10:30 in the morning Pacific Standard. Organizers say the show will be a reflection of Canada's identity and energy surrounding the World Cup. Shortly after the ceremony, Team Canada will play its first game of the tournament against Bosnia. While the heat has moved on for Metro Vancouver, temperature records continue to be broken. On Thursday, both Mackenzie and Nelson saw record-breaking highs for May 7th. Mackenzie got up to 23 degrees, breaking the old record set in 1987. Nelson saw 29 degrees, surpassing the old mark of 28, which was set in 1994. On Monday, Vancouver broke its record for May 4th.

0: when it reached 23. Friday was so-so weather-wise in Metro Vancouver, but conditions start improving today. And for Mother's Day, here's our meteorologist Carl Lamb in the Penfolds Roofing and Solar Weather Center.
1: Mother's Day at this point looks fantastic, so enjoy it. Go for a walk with mom, have brunch on a patio, whatever your plans are, it is all systems go.
0: However, you can expect some showers if you're headed to Whistler on Mother's Day. And ahead of Mother's Day, one expecting mom is getting a lot of attention in Surrey.
2: In an enclosed courtyard at Earl Marriott Secondary in South Surrey, a young mother has made her nest.
3: I think we are so special and so lucky that she's chosen our space to be in.
2: The goose appeared just a few weeks ago, laying 6 eggs in a planter box. And while staff questioned whether to move her, they ultimately decided to leave her be, naming her Gloria and coming up with a creative way to keep an eye on the mom-to-be.
4: I kind of took this as an opportunity for some of my students as well. We could talk about broadcasting and live streaming and that kind of setup. So we kind of thought, there's always live streams of eagle's nests and other kind of stuff. We thought it would be really cool to have one that's local, that's in our school.
2: Sarah Jones, City News, Vancouver.
0: The annual Sikh Nagar Kirtan procession is happening today in Calgary. Event organizers expect thousands of people to show up for the celebration.
5: We caught up with a couple volunteers who are helping set up at the park, who say they're very excited for the event.
6: So much cool, and we had so much fun tomorrow. We were gonna see like new people teach something else about our culture.
5: Sidhu says they began planning this event back in November, and that it takes a lot of coordination with the city, Calgary police, and other community organizations, as a number of streets will be closed for the day, and Calgary Transit is providing shuttles throughout the Northeast on various bus routes, as well as the train. Sidhu adds that the community center is very thankful for its neighbors' cooperation.
7: I know for the residents around this area, always support your patients, and it's a big event that comes through Northeast, and any feedback or anything, Dishmesh Culture Center is always open. We welcome people to give our feedback on the event as well.
5: CPS are advising anyone who plans to attend to commute by transit. The full list of road closures can be found at the City of Calgary website, and the event runs from 10 a.m. until 5 p.m. Joel Mendelson, City News, Calgary.
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1: From the 660 News Traffic Center, I'm Rob Priest. Starting in the Northeast on Deerfoot Trail between Country Hills Boulevard and Stony Trail, due to ongoing roadway pavement work, the northbound road is going to be closed off until 6 a.m., and this will last until June 1st. But elsewhere in the Northeast, on Memorial Drive up by 68th Street, due to an ongoing Belvedere feeder main installation, the southbound right lane is going to be closed off with speeds reduced to 50 kilometers, and this will last until May 18th. One final ongoing situation in the city in the Southeast, on Blackfoot Trail up by Southland Drive, due to ongoing roadway redevelopment, the northbound right lane is going to be closed with speeds reduced to 50 kilometers, and this will last until July 1st. But if you see a problem, give us a call at 403-291-0066. And now it is time for the forecast from Environment Canada. Right now it is a low of 10 with a 30% chance of showers. That 30% chance will carry over into later today with a high of 18. And Sunday is going to end the weekend off with a high of 24 with a mix of sun and cloud. More traffic and weather in 10 minutes.
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0: 1242 in Vancouver, 142 in Calgary. following a shocking incident last week where two young children were found dead in a car in Calgary's Northwest. A community came together Friday night to honor the victims and support a grieving mother. Our Hannah Saeed was at the candlelight vigil.
11: For the mother at the center of this loss, the grief is overwhelming. A pain the community says is now being carried collectively, moment by moment, by those refusing to let her face it alone.
12: She's not doing great. We have to assign lots of people to be with her every night and during daytime, because she's not eating, she's not sleeping, she's not really doing great. So, yeah, actually the entire community is not doing great.
11: This comes after the father was charged with two counts of first-degree murder in connection with the children's deaths. The case has left many across the city searching for answers and reflecting on how communities respond to tragedy. Hannah Saeed, City News, Calgary.
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13: 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Well, this Sunday is your final chance to enter HGTV's Tune In to Win contest. You could be heading to our resort, Cerulean Mar Club in the Bahamas. 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And watch for the code word during the show. Then head to hgtv.ca/win to enter. 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
0: Good morning. I'm Ridley Wilson. Here's what's making news right now. Federal health officials say three more Canadians are in isolation after possible exposure to the hantavirus outbreak linked to the cruise ship MV Hondius. That brings the total number of Canadians connected to 10. Alberta Premier Daniel Smith says her stance on a pipeline deal with Ottawa has shifted from if it will be signed to when after meeting with the Prime Minister on Friday. And after sports...
15: Don't forget to fill out your census form. That reminder from the Alberta government saying it'll help ensure more money from the feds.
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16: Mitch Marner leading the way with a hat trick, his first career postseason hat trick. He got a lot of criticism in Toronto for not doing things like that in the postseason. In the blue and white for the Leafs. At any rate, he's happy. The Golden Knights are happy. They're up 2-1 on the Ducks after the 6-2 win Friday night. Game 4 in California is set for Sunday. We'll see Game 3, the Buffalo and Montreal from Montreal. The Habs pick up the split against the Sabres, a 5-1 victory. Despite their power play going 0-5, so did Buffalo's, though. A couple of goals from Alex Newhook. Montreal gets the result they needed. Carolina and Philadelphia on Saturday. The Canes have not lost yet in these playoffs. They can remain unbeaten and sweep the Flyers in the process. Colorado and Minnesota, Game 3, a long layoff for both teams this week. So both squads should be healthy and good to go. Minnesota, a little bit of desperation, though. They are down 2-0 as they move to home ice. In the Bigs, Dylan Cease, 10 strikeouts. The Blue Jays end a 4-game losing streak. Beat the Angels 2-0 as the Mariners over the White Sox 12-8. In the NBA playoffs, the San Antonio Spurs, a couple of wins away from a trip to the conference finals, beat Minnesota 115-108 on Friday night. The New York Knicks trying to get back to the Eastern Conference Finals for the second year in a row, beat Philadelphia 108-94. The Knicks lead that best of 7, 3-0. Sports at 15 and 45 past every hour, anytime. Sports.
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0: You're listening to News Radio. Filling out your census form will mean more federal funding for Alberta. That's the message from the Alberta government as census forms started hitting mailboxes Monday. Our Lisa Grant reports you could actually get a fine if you don't complete it.
15: In a statement, Alberta Finance Minister Nate Horner says giving the information to Stats Canada ensures the province's growth is fully recognized and supported. Alberta's population has increased by around 750,000 people since the last census. The information is due in by Tuesday. You'll get a reminder letter if you don't go online to fill it out. You could even get phone calls or someone stopping by in person. It is rare to get a fine for not filling it out, but it does happen. As Stats Canada says, they only referred 43 cases for a summary conviction. I'm Lisa Grant.
0: Talks are underway involving Imperial Oil on plans in Calgary Southeast to possibly develop land that was once a refinery site. This comes after work was done in Linview Ridge to remove contamination in the soil. Ward 9 Councillor Harrison Clark says things are still in the early stages.
20: It's really quite preliminary right now, but when a large organization like Imperial Oil wants to make something happen in a community like Ogden, it's created quite a bit of buzz.
21: In a slide deck to community members, Imperial Oil says they will begin marketing the vacant lots in the lower west ridge of Milliken Estates in the coming months as part of a broader effort to return surplus land to productive use.
22: People generally are open to having more homes in the neighborhood, getting our population back up to support schools, businesses, and future transit lines. And there used to be 140 homes here that were removed 20 years ago. But the caveat would be it has to be livable. You know, the soil has to be in good condition.
21: Edward Jan, City News, Calgary.
0: 60 seconds to traffic and weather.
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1: From the 660 News Traffic Center, I'm Rob Priest. Starting in the northwest on 10th Street at Memorial Drive, due to ongoing concrete rehab and pavement work, the right lane is going to be closed off with delays expected in the area until June 30th. But elsewhere in the city, in the southwest on 6th Avenue at 5th Street, due to an ongoing water main emergency, the three right lanes are going to be closed on the westbound side, and this will last until May 10th. But over in the southeast on Bannister Road up by Shawnee Drive, due to ongoing bridge rehab, the eastbound right lane is going to be closed off with barriers in place, and this will last until August 18th. But if you see a problem, issue, or concern that you want to let us know about, give us a call at 403-291-0066. And now it is time for the forecast from Environment Canada. Right now it is a low of 10 with a 30% chance of showers. That 30% chance will carry over into later today with a high of 18. And Sunday is going to bring it up to a high of 24 with a mix of sun and cloud. More traffic and weather in 10 minutes.
0: Surrey police believe they know who is responsible for an attack on a young boy at a carnival last month. They have identified two suspects but aren't saying much about them. Police say the child was attacked during a celebration inside a haunted house around 5 p.m. on April 19th. The boy managed to get away and run to his parents. Police say the boy had neck injuries and needed to go to the hospital. A woman has serious injuries after she was slashed on the head earlier this week in New Westminster. Police got called out to the New West SkyTrain station around 11 o'clock Wednesday night after reports started coming in. They found the victim, who was rushed to hospital. Police managed to track down two suspects. According to New West Police, one of them had a loaded gun, drugs, and lots of counterfeit cash. And Metro Vancouver police are seeking witnesses to an incident near the Joyce Street SkyTrain station. Police were called out about a man with a weapon who started threatening people just before 8 p.m. on Tuesday. Officers tried to arrest him, but as he tried to leave, he fell on the ground near the tracks. He was taken to hospital with serious injuries. The IIO is also on the case. It's now been 3 weeks since 150 people were subject to an evacuation order in northern BC due to a landslide. The slide wiped out the only road in and around Old Fort, just south of Fort St. John. The Ministry of Transportation says they're working on draining that landslide. It says they may establish a temporary route when it's safe to do so. MLA Jordan Keeley has organized a meeting for residents to take place next week to discuss whether to press the provincial government for buyouts. This is the third time Old Fort has been hit by a landslide since 2018. Alberta Premier Danielle Smith says the process is working as intended and does not see a need for a public inquiry into the potential illegal use of the voters list by a separatist group. It comes as dozens of professors signed a letter to the Premier calling for an inquiry to restore Albertans' faith in elections, especially with an upcoming referendum this fall. The Premier says Elections Alberta can already compel testimony like an inquiry and says they'll wait to make any changes.
2: So at some future point, we may want to do a review of whether there needs to be any changes to the legislation to ensure that the investigative arm has all the powers that they need and all the resources that they need to do these kinds of investigations, but not right in the middle of an investigation. So I would just park that until these investigations are complete.
0: The NDP has been critical of the Premier's response and on Friday released their own tip sheet to Albertans about how people can protect themselves if they're worried their data may be stolen. Tens of thousands of Canadians were caught up in a 2020 cyber attack may now be eligible for compensation. The federal government has agreed to an $8.7 million settlement. After hackers accessed online accounts, including the CRA, some victims had their banking information changed or benefits filed in their name without permission. Anyone who had a government account breached between June and August of that year may qualify. Payments range from up to $200 for time spent dealing with the issue to thousands more for direct costs related to identity theft. Claims are being handled by KPMG, and eligible users should receive notice or check online. The Alberta Esports Championship is taking place at Bow Valley College this weekend, an event for students to game, socialize, and learn. Arane Rashid was there speaking to organizers and students while learning how gaming is going from just a hobby to a viable career path.
3: We've introduced the Esports Business Management program. We have the only dedicated esports arena in the city, and we see this as like an up-and-coming industry that in Canada is still not where it could be, so we're still at the forefront of building something that's going to become grand.
4: Being able to see this as a potential opportunity for I want to pursue this as a career has been something that I think a lot of students are starting to realize that this is a valid opportunity for them that matches their skill set.
6: Video games were looked at as an introverted activity in years gone by, but now kids are able to represent their schools and teams in a way they love.
19: When I found out there was an esports at the beginning, I was very excited. You know, I just wanted to have fun with some people at school, and now, like, it's very awesome to represent my school here.
6: The championship, put together by the Alberta Scholastic Esports League, is on until Saturday afternoon. Rain Rashid, City News, Calgary.
0: What would you say if you just won $7 million? Khalid Ahmed said he yelled out, winner, winner, winner. The Western Canada Lottery Corporation says he won $7 million on a daily grand draw from early April after buying a ticket at Jerry's convenience store in Saddle Ridge. He plans to travel and help out family. Maybe he could grab a new pair of glasses. As he said, he had to use a magnifying glass to count the zeros on the app he used to check the winning ticket. 60 seconds, Scotcher Business News.
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4: Canada's economy has now lost 112,000 jobs since the start of the year, and that is the weakest four-month stretch since the pandemic in 2021. Almost 18,000 jobs lost in April, and that pushed the unemployment rate up to 6.9%. Frances Donald is senior economist at RBC.
5: The reason the unemployment rate rose wasn't because Canadian employers laid people off. It was actually because we had more people joining the labor force, more new entrants, as we call it. And we got a lot of folks who have jobs coming up who haven't yet started their jobs just yet.
4: Now, the TSX higher today by 221 points, 34,077. It was up by about 0.5% this week. Shares in Aritzia hit an all-time high on Bay Street, $156. The stock up by 4.5% after 2027 net revenue forecasts did beat estimates, while comparable sales rose by double digits. Gold futures today moving higher by 0.4%, 4,728. And then oil snapped a three-day losing streak up 61 cents to 95.42. On Wall Street, a better-than-expected jobs report there today. Fresh records for the S&P and the NASDAQ again. The NASDAQ, the best performer today. It was up by 441, higher by 1.7%, and up by 4.5% this week. At the Business Center, I'm Chris McCusker.
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11: Good morning, I'm Ridley Wilson. Here's what's making news right now. More talks about peace go this weekend between the U.S. and Iran. The U.S. has sent a new plan to Iran, but Iran has yet to respond.
12: Health officials are monitoring two people in Alberta for possible exposure to the rare hantavirus linked to an outbreak aboard a cruise ship.
13: UBC and SFU under major cyber breach among 9,000 other institutions worldwide.
11: And 12 after, two children were remembered at a grief-filled vigil in Calgary on Friday as people gathered to mourn their murder.
14: Mitch Marner suddenly has a lot to say in the Stanley Cup playoffs. They'll love that in Toronto. The Montreal Canadiens get a split in Buffalo as well. Sports at 15.
11: All that and more for you in 60 seconds.
15: From the 660 News Traffic Center, I'm Rob Priest. Starting in the northwest on 10th Street at Memorial Drive, due to ongoing concrete rehab and pavement work, the right lane is going to be closed off with delays expected in the area until June 30th. But elsewhere in the city, in the southwest on 6th Avenue and 5th Street, due to an ongoing water main emergency, the three right lanes are going to be closed on the westbound side, and this will last until May 10th. But over in the southeast on Bannister Road up by Shawnee Drive, due to ongoing bridge rehab, the eastbound right lane is going to be closed off with barriers in place, and this will last until August 18th. But if you see a problem, issue, or concern that you want to let us know about, give us a call at 403-291-0066. And now it is time for the forecast from Environment Canada. Right now it is a low of 10 with a 30% chance of showers. That 30% chance will carry over into later today with a high of 18. And Sunday is going to bring it up to a high of 24 with a mix of sun and cloud. More traffic and weather in 10 minutes.
11: Abroad, as the Trump administration awaits Iran's answer on the peace plan proposed by the U.S., the situation in the Strait of Hormuz appears to intensify. ABC's Martha Raddatz with details.
1: As the U.S. awaits Iran's answer on peace talks, American forces firing on two Iranian oil tankers, an effort to enforce the blockade of Iranian ports. Iran blasting the American strikes as a reckless military adventure at a delicate time.
11: And two superpowers will meet during the work week, the U.S. president and China's leader. Ahead of the talks between Donald Trump and Xi Jinping, there's some prediction that the war in Iran will influence the meeting.
9: It's been nearly a decade since any U.S. president has set foot in China. And the last one was actually Trump himself. And this trip was actually supposed to happen earlier this spring. Trump delayed it because of the war in Iran. But here we are now in May. The Iran war is still raging. No end in sight. Gas prices are surging. His approval ratings are at record lows. So former U.S. officials and experts I've been speaking to say this actually really scrambles the leverage picture here.
11: Back in Canada, three Canadians, including two Albertans, may have come in contact with hantavirus on a flight.
12: Canada's chief public health officer, Dr. Joss Reimer, says the three were returning to the country when they may have had brief contact with an infected person.
10: We received a second notification yesterday about the second flight, and several of those contacts have already occurred and have been given guidance about isolation.
12: The third person is in Ontario. Reimer says these individuals were not part of the initial group of six Canadians on a cruise ship that experienced a hantavirus outbreak, but may have encountered an infected passenger during travel. All three are being monitored and none have reported symptoms. Meanwhile, one consular official has arrived in the Canary Islands to meet four Canadians who are still on the ship on Sunday morning. Tom McMillan, Director of Communications for Alberta Primary and Preventative Health Services, says it's important to note that not all exposures result in infection. Person-to-person transmission of this type of hantavirus is rare and has only been documented following prolonged close contact. He adds there is no evidence that asymptomatic individuals can spread the hantavirus to others. I'm Todd Kaufman.
11: It was a busy day in Ottawa for Alberta Premier Danielle Smith. Our Tim Schutz reports she had a face-to-face and with the Prime Minister and was at the Canada Strong and Free Conference.
16: The Premier and Carney talked of the Memorandum of Understanding for an additional pipeline route to get oil to the Pacific Coast. Smith told a crowd at the Canada Strong Conference that she wasn't feeling too confident about the MOU, but after talking with the PM, she feels better. Our Premier said she'll submit the MOU in June and hopes it'll happen fast.
17: So I think the MOU and a positive commitment to build a pipeline to the West Coast is going to be an important signal that things really have changed. And I think it will also unlock tens of billions of dollars in investment.
16: Smith said they hope to get shovels in the ground as soon as possible. The Fireside Chat covered a wide range of topics from the U.S. pipeline deal to alternative energy. I'm Tim Schutz.
11: As Calgary sees a steep rise in collisions, police continue their push to take bad drivers off the roads. They're out with details about a recent bust when they saw a driver distracted by their phone. That was Monday afternoon along Airport Trail in the Northeast. The man was pulled over and officers realized there was a warrant out for the man's arrest, and they also found cocaine on him. Police say he was taken to jail and is now facing charges. Sad news in BC's hockey community. Ernie Punch McLean, the legendary head coach of the New Westminster Bruins Memorial Cup winning teams in the 1970s, has died. The news comes just days after organizers began a push to get a statue of him built near Queen's Park Arena. He had become a regular in the press box at Vancouver Canucks games and was known for his wit and love of the game. He was 93 years old. A man who says he was his partner in a mining enterprise tells us he died in a car crash in northern BC. Deese Lake RCMP reports a man died on Friday when a car rolled down an embankment. A widespread cyber breach is affecting around 9,000 post-secondary institutions across the globe, including two Metro Vancouver universities.
13: Both UBC and SFU say they've been investigating since Thursday afternoon after their learning software Canvas Cloud warned them of a system breach. Teresa Joseph with Tavanka Networks says this was a major cyber attack impacting millions of students. She tells us what kind of data was compromised.
18: Student names, their email address, as well as student IDs. And some reports also say that it could be that like any emails between students and the tutors were compromised.
13: UBC has warned its users to log out and not log back into Canvas until further notice. Both local institutions are continuing to monitor the situation. I'm Asta Pandekanan.
11: Canadian artists Michael Bublé and Alanis Morissette will be among a star-studded lineup of performers at the FIFA World Cup opening in Toronto next month. FIFA has announced separate opening ceremonies in each of the three host countries this year. The Canadian ceremony is set for June 12th before Canada kicks off the tournament against Bosnia. Other Canadian stars in the lineup include Jesse Reyes, Alicia Cara, and William Prince. The June 2026 World Cup will feature 104 matches across Canada, the U.S., and Mexico, and runs from June 11th to July 19th. Vancouver hosts seven games beginning on June 14th. Distance or time-based transit fares, just a few of the options Calgary is exploring after a council committee Thursday endorsed a list of principles to help administration create a updated fare strategy.
19: It's an idea that is not sitting well with some councillors, especially those further away from Calgary's core.
20: There's this idea that downtown gets everything for free, and if you live in the suburbs, you get punished. And I'm fundamentally against that, and I can guarantee you that Ward 12 is not going to support that.
19: But some on council are open to the idea of Calgary charging fares based on distance.
21: If I have to drive my car and I have to go 1,000 miles versus having to drive 100 miles, then obviously I'm going to pay more to go 1,000 miles. It's based on, you know, how much are you using the service? Why should it be fair for somebody to subsidize somebody who lives further away when they only have to travel like two blocks?
19: Calgary Transit's proposed fare principles examine what riders get for a fare, how should a fare cost, and how do riders pay for their fares. In addition to distance-based fares, the principles also look at exploring fares based on time of day and adding special surcharges for enhanced or premium service.
22: We're going to be looking at a number of different options for how to charge for fares in Calgary. Should it be based on distance? We'll find out. We'll be engaging with Calgarians to determine what the appetite is for a variety of different fare structures.
19: While the principles allow administration to study bringing these ideas to Calgary, changes to fare structure would ultimately require council approval.
23: If we had a great transit system that got people to Airdrie, Cochrane, Chestermere, right, a lot easier than what it currently does, I think it would make sense to have a little bit of a zone-based system, at least based on this is municipal Calgary, and then this is metro Calgary.
19: The principles will go to a broader council vote after the Infrastructure Planning Committee endorsed it. If it passes at council, administration would return in the beginning of the year in 2027 with their findings. Edward Jan, City News, Calgary.
11: A heat wave that brought record-breaking heat to Metro Vancouver continues to bake other parts of the province. On Thursday, two more communities rewrote weather history. Nelson saw 29 degrees, surpassing the old mark of 28 set in 1994. Mackenzie got up to 23, breaking the old record, which was set in 1987. 19 BC communities saw record-breaking temperatures on Monday, including Vancouver. You may not have hung out on the patio Friday evening, but it'll be a different story today in Metro Vancouver. Meteorologist Carl Lamb is in the Penfolds Roofing and Solar Weather Center, and he says, after some morning cloud, the sun will be back with daytime highs near the water in the upper teens.
24: We're into the low 20s away from the water out towards Burnaby, Chilliwack, Abbotsford, and Hope on Saturday. Mother's Day also looks pretty good, except for a few showers popping up for areas mainly up north towards Whistler, Squamish, and Howe Sound.
11: Lows overnight will be around the 8 or 9 degree mark. 60 seconds more of your weather as well as your traffic.
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15: From the 660 News Traffic Center, I'm Rob Priest. Starting in the northeast on Dierpa Trail between Country Hills Boulevard and Stony Trail, due to ongoing roadway pavement work, the northbound road is going to be closed off until 6 a.m. and this will last until June 1st. But elsewhere in the northeast, on Memorial Drive up by 68th Street, due to an ongoing Belvedere feeder main installation, the southbound right lane is going to be closed off with speeds reduced to 50 kilometers, and this will last until May 18th. One final ongoing situation in the city in the southeast, on Blackfoot Trail up by Southland Drive, due to ongoing roadway redevelopment, the northbound right lane is going to be closed with speeds reduced to 50 kilometers, and this will last until July 1st. But if you see a problem, give us a call at 403-291-0066. And now it is time for the forecast from Environment Canada. Right now, it is a low of 10 with a 30% chance of showers. That 30% chance will carry over into later today with a high of 18. And Sunday is going to end the weekend off with a high of 24 with a mix of sun and cloud. More traffic and weather in 10 minutes.
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11: Good morning. I'm Ridley Wilson. Here's what's making news right now. Canadian health officials are monitoring 10 people linked to a hantavirus outbreak aboard a Polar Expedition cruise ship. Three additional Canadians are now isolating after possible exposure during an international flight, with two in Alberta and one in Ontario. Alberta's premier is feeling a bit more optimistic about a big pipeline project after meeting with Mark Carney on Friday. However, she says there's still some issues to work out, including submitting the pipeline proposal. And after sports, don't forget to fill out your census forms. From Sportsnet Radio, here's Marcus Fitzgerald.
2: Mitch Marner got run out of Toronto in part because he didn't perform when the lights were brightest in the Stanley Cup playoffs, that is. So they'll have to love it in Toronto that Marner scored his first playoff hat trick for the Vegas Golden Knights. Vegas skating to a 6-2 win over the Anaheim Ducks to take back control in that series. They go up 2-1. Game 4 is set for Sunday in California. How about the Montreal Canadiens responding in a big way? Picking up a split in Buffalo, a 5-1 victory over the Sabres. Alex Newhook scoring a couple of goals. Montreal scoring 5 times despite their power play going 0 for 5. At the same time, you can point to the Sabres and their 0 for 5 power play. It's one of the reasons they were not able to get it done. So that series is tied at 1. Game 3 in Montreal is set for Sunday. Saturday, we'll see Carolina in Philadelphia. Opportunity for the Hurricanes to run their postseason record to 8-0. Can anyone stop them? Colorado and Minnesota. Game 3 of that matchup as well. It's tied at a game apiece. Baseball, Dylan Cease puts on a show for the Blue Jays. 10 strikeouts. The Jays end a 4-game slide. They beat the Angels 2-0. Mariners over the White Sox 12-8. That series will also resume this weekend. And in the NBA, the San Antonio Spurs, 2 wins from a trip to the conference finals. They take down Minnesota 115-108. The Knicks are 1 win away in the East. Beat Philadelphia 108-94. 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
11: You're listening to News Radio. The provincial government is urging Albertans to fill out those federal census forms, our Lisa Grant reports.
8: The forms started hitting mailboxes earlier this week with a deadline to fill them out by Tuesday, May 12th. In a statement, the government says participation ensures the province gets its fair share of federal funding. They say it's needed to keep up with growth, citing the huge population increase since the last census. In 2021, Alberta's population was 4.2 million, but it's now pegged at around 5 million. Filling out the census is mandatory and could even bring a fine of $500 if you don't. Stats Canada says those who don't go online to fill out the first form will get reminder letters later this month, then potentially a phone call or an in-person visit to gather the information. I'm Lisa Grant.
11: Imperial Oil is conducting engagement on future plans for parcels of land in southeast Calgary that used to be the site of one of their former refineries.
9: We were sitting on the ridge, perfect view of downtown, river down below, perfect view of the mountains.
19: Lorraine Robinson is an over 40-year-long Linview Ridge resident and is one of the few who refused a buyout and instead stayed after it was discovered the soil in the area was contaminated. Work has been done in Linview Ridge to remove contamination, but the soil under residents' homes who stayed cleaned up. Robinson says she'd be open to redevelopment.
9: If this section gets clean, that they would be single-family homes.
19: The land near her is among the 29 acres Imperial Oil says they either own or are responsible for. The company says in a statement their role is focused on site preparation and not as the developer, with them describing discussions as early engagement and not finalized plans. Edward Jan, City News, Calgary.
11: 60 seconds to traffic and weather.
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24: From the 660 News Traffic Center, I'm Rob Priest. Starting in the northwest on 10th Street at Memorial Drive, due to ongoing concrete rehab and pavement work, the right lane is going to be closed off with delays expected in the area until June 30th. But elsewhere in the city, in the southwest on 6th Avenue and 5th Street, due to an ongoing water main emergency, the three right lanes are going to be closed on the westbound side, and this will last until May 10th. But over in the southeast on Bannister Road up by Shawnee Drive, due to ongoing bridge rehab, the eastbound right lane is going to be closed off with barriers in place, and this will last until August 18th. But if you see a problem, issue, or concern that you want to let us know about, give us a call at 403-291-0066. And now it is time for the forecast from Environment Canada. Right now it is a low of 10 with a 30% chance of showers. That 30% chance will carry over into later today with a high of 18. And Sunday is going to bring it up to a high of 24 with a mix of sun and cloud. More traffic and weather in 10 minutes.
11: In BC, we're following the assault of an 8-year-old boy at a haunted house during Khalsa Day festivities in Surrey last month. Police have announced they think they have identified the culprits. However, they're not identifying them. The boy managed to get away from two men who attacked him and ran to his parents. Police Police say the boy had neck injuries and needed to go to the hospital. Two men have been arrested after a woman was slashed with a knife in New Westminster on Wednesday night. Officers who responded to the scene saw the suspects, who then took off in different directions. Both were eventually tracked down. Police say one of them had a loaded gun, drugs, and thousands of dollars of counterfeit cash. Metro Vancouver Transit Police want to speak to anyone who witnessed an incident near the Joyce Street SkyTrain station earlier this week. Police say just before 8 p.m. on Tuesday, a man with a weapon started to threaten people. Officers tried to arrest him, but as he tried to leave, he fell on the ground near the tracks. He was taken to the hospital with serious injuries. The Independent Investigation Office has since been brought in. The premier is not heeding calls from several dozen academics to call a public inquiry into the voters list data breach scandal. 38 professors at various universities signed a letter this week saying such an inquiry is needed to restore confidence in elections and the referendum set for this fall. Daniel Smith says Elections Alberta can force testimony similar to an inquiry.
7: They also have the power under the Public Inquiries Act to compel testimony and to get to the bottom of it. And we believe that they need to be allowed to do the work. This is the reason we have independent commissioners empowered in this way.
11: Smith says they will wait for that investigation to conclude and the RCMP probe before deciding if they need to change any legislation. The NDP has said that's not good enough and released its own tip sheet on their website for how Albertans can protect themselves in light of the illegal use of the list. The federal government is about to pony up $8.7 million after a data breach in 2020 led to personal information of some 48,000 Canadians being exposed. The hack targeted online government services, including CRA accounts, with some people having their direct deposit information changed and benefits fraudulently claimed in their name. Eligible Canadians are those whose information was accessed during that breach between June and August of 2020. They could receive up to $200 for time and inconvenience, and more if they had out-of-pocket costs related to identity theft. Those impacted should have received notice and can check their eligibility through a website set up by the firm KPMG. The Ministry of Transportation says workers have started draining water from a landslide in BC's northeast that forced residents out of their homes for weeks. An update on the slide blocking the road into Old Fort says the maintenance contractors began dewatering on the slide on Thursday. It says there's a risk of the slide being reactivated as water continues to enter from above the slope, saturating unstable material. The ministry says it will establish a temporary access route when monitoring confirms the drainage measures are working, but there's no timeline on when that could happen. The evacuation order was issued April 20th after Old Fort, which has around 150 residents, was hit by its third landslide since 2018. Old Fort is just south of Fort St. John. This weekend at Bow Valley College, the Alberta Esports Championship event is being held for students. Irene Rashid was there.
13: For years, gaming was seen as just a hobby. But for these junior high and high school students participating in the Alberta Esports Championship, it's something much bigger. Inside the esports arena at Bow Valley College, Alberta's top student gamers are competing for a provincial title. But here, it's also about building community.
14: Right now, we're just playing like casually, and we could just have fun with other people from other schools, and we can meet new people in the community. This event's like, it's really awesome.
18: It's a space for kids that maybe aren't connecting through other programs or aren't connecting in other activities. It's a way for them to make friends. It's a way for them to grow and develop as people.
13: Bow Valley College even has its own varsity esports team, making scholarships, grants, and careers in video games a real option. Rain Rashid, City News, Calgary.
11: 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Khalid Ahmad won $7 million in the grand drawing from early April. He checked his ticket with the Lotto Spot app and then pulled out a magnifying glass to count all the zeros to make sure he knew what he was seeing. 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
15: Canada's economy has now lost 112,000 jobs since the start of the year, and that is the weakest four-month stretch since the pandemic in 2021. Almost 18,000 jobs lost in April, and that pushed the unemployment rate up to 6.9%. Frances Donald is senior economist at RBC.
23: The reason the unemployment rate rose wasn't because Canadian employers laid people off. It was actually because we had more people joining the labor force, more new entrants, as we call it. And we got a lot of folks who have jobs coming up who haven't yet started their jobs just yet.
15: Now, the TSX higher today by 221 points, 34,077. It was up by about 0.5% this week. Shares in Aritzia hit an all-time high on Bay Street, $156. The stock up by 4.5% after 2027 net revenue forecasts did beat estimates, while comparable sales rose by double digits. Gold futures today moving higher by 0.4%, 4,728. And then oil snapped a three-day losing streak up 61 cents to 95.42. On Wall Street, a better-than-expected jobs report there today. Fresh records for the S&P and the NASDAQ again. The NASDAQ, the best performer today. It was up by 441, higher by 1.7%, and up by 4.5% this week. At the Business Center, I'm Chris McCusker.
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11: Good morning. I'm Ridley Wilson. Here's what's making news right now. Stalling talks in the Middle East as peace plans are traded multiple times between the U.S. and Iran over the work week.
30: Three Canadians, including two Albertans, may have come into contact with hantavirus on a flight connected to a cruise ship outbreak.
31: Thousands of institutions worldwide are impacted following a cyber breach, including two in the Lower Mainland.
11: And at 42 after, Calgary came together Friday for a candlelight vigil in the Northwest to remember two young children who were killed by their father last week.
32: A career playoff night for Mitch Marner. Vegas Golden Knights pick up a needed win in Anaheim, and the Montreal Canadiens do what they had to do on Friday. Sports at 45.
11: All that and more for you in 60 seconds.
24: From the 660 News Traffic Center, I'm Rob Priest. Starting in the Northwest on 10th Street at Memorial Drive, due to ongoing concrete rehab and pavement work, the right lane is going to be closed off with delays expected in the area until June 30th. But elsewhere in the city, in the Southwest on 6th Avenue at 5th Street, due to an ongoing water main emergency, the three right lanes are going to be closed on the westbound side, and this will last until May 10th. But over in the Southeast on Bannister Road up by Shawnee Drive, due to ongoing bridge rehab, the eastbound right lane is going to be closed off with barriers in place, and this will last until August 18th. But if you see a problem, issue, or concern that you want to let us know about, give us a call at 403-291-0066.
1: And now it is time for the forecast from Environment Canada. Right now it is a low of 10 with a 30% chance of showers. That 30% chance will carry over into later today with a high of 18. And Sunday is going to bring it up to a high of 24 with a mix of sun and cloud. More traffic and weather in 10 minutes.
11: Beginning abroad, the Trump administration is now forced to bide their time as peace talks with Iran appear to come to a halt. ABC's Martha Raddatz.
4: The two countries trying to agree on a framework for peace talks. The U.S. has submitted a one-page proposal. Secretary of State Marco Rubio saying he expected an answer from Iran today, but that answer still has not come. A spokesman for Iran's foreign ministry saying we are not bound by their deadline.
11: A high-stakes summit between the two most powerful countries on the planet, the U.S. president and Chinese leader Xi Jinping, meet in Beijing next week as tariffs and the war in Iran loom over the visit. ABC's Selena Wang with how the Iran war may factor in.
5: Beijing's perspective, you know, according to experts, is that they don't see a lot of upside by getting their hands dirty in this, right? They want to make sure that they can maintain their advantage. They have the energy stockpiles to allow this to drag on a little bit longer.
11: Back in Canada, our chief public health officer says three more Canadians, including two from Alberta, have returned to

0: on close contact, and there's no evidence that asymptomatic individuals can spread the hantavirus to others. Dr. Joss Reimer, Canada's Chief Medical Officer of Health, says they've all been asked to isolate as symptoms may develop at any time.
1: That guidance wouldn't change even if they tested negative or positive. We would still be asking them to stay isolated until they're outside of the window of where they could be infected or become symptomatic.
0: Foreign Affairs Minister Anita Annan says one consular officer is now in the Canary Islands, where four Canadians on the cruise ship are set to arrive Sunday morning. I'm Todd Kaufman.
2: Alberta Premier Daniel Smith met Prime Minister Mark Carney on Friday morning. Our Tim Schutz reports Smith held a fireside chat in Ottawa at the Canada Strong and Free conference afterwards.
3: Smith and Carney talked of the Memorandum of Understanding for an additional pipeline route to get oil to the Pacific Coast through BC and to get it done soon. Speaking at the fireside chats, Smith said she's feeling better talking to the PM.
4: Well, I was feeling less confident before I saw the Prime Minister. I'm feeling much more confident that we're going to be able to finally land the MOU.
3: Smith touched on a wide range of topics like the pipeline deal with the U.S. and nuclear energy. As for the MOU, Smith said they hope to get it done soon.
4: We're going to put our submission in June. We hope to get a positive affirmation on that within months, not years. And then we'll see what we can do to get shovels in the ground as soon as possible.
3: There was a good round of applause after the premier made that statement. I'm Tim Schutz.
2: Calgary police continue their push to make roads safer in the city by taking problem drivers off of them. They're out with new details about another bust, this one Monday afternoon. Officers saw a driver looking at his phone while on Airport Trail at 36th Street Northeast. They pulled him over and police realized there was a warrant out for his arrest. Not only that, but he was carrying cocaine on him too. The driver was taken to jail and charged. We've learned that a legendary hockey coach, Ernie Punch McLean, has died on Friday evening. McLean was the longtime coach of the New Westminster Bruins in the Western Hockey League through the 70s and parts of the 1980s. McLean's Bruins won four WHL championships and two Memorial Cups while playing out at Queen's Park Arena. The coaching legend became a mainstay at Vancouver Canucks and Giants games and was known for his passion for the game. A petition to erect a statue of him near the arena had just started to circulate earlier this week. He was 93. A sweeping cyber breach is causing disruptions across thousands of institutions worldwide, including UBC and SFU.
5: Teresa Joseph is the CEO of Tevanka Networks. She says this data breach is significant.
6: Now it's getting more and more tricky with AI, right? Like, we don't know if they have used AI for this specific attack, but what we're seeing on the cybersecurity side, it's getting much easier. There are so many zero-day exploits that almost come out daily by the hour. Updates are just, like, running really hot.
5: Both SFU and UBC have been investigating when Instructure, the parent company of Canvas Cloud, a learning software, warned of a system breach. SFU says it's possible names, email addresses, and student IDs have been compromised. The cybersecurity firm Emisoft says the hacking group Shiny Hunters has claimed responsibility. I'm Astha Pandekanan.
2: It won't be in Vancouver, but the Canadian opening ceremony for FIFA World Cup 2026 will be a star-studded affair. Alanis Morissette, Michael Bublé, and Alicia Cara will be among those performing Friday, June 12th at the BMO Field, which is being renamed Toronto Stadium for the tournament. Organizers say the event will reflect Canada's diversity and community. 90 minutes after the ceremony wraps up, Team Canada will play its first game against Bosnia. Vancouver won't have an opening ceremony as FIFA wants only one ceremony for each country. Two more BC communities reported new daily highs on Thursday as warm weather in the province moves further inland. Environment Canada says Nelson reported a high of almost 29 degrees, surpassing the old mark of 28 set in 1994. Mackenzie also broke its daily mark, reporting a high of almost 23 and breaking the old record set in 1987. The warm weather had previously led to dozens of places breaking daily heat records earlier in the week, including Metro Vancouver and Victoria. Friday wasn't exactly a blue sky day, but today will be different in Metro Vancouver. That's according to our meteorologist Carl Lamb, who's in the Penfolds Roofing and Solar Weather Center.
7: After some morning cloud cover, the sun is back. Temperatures by the coast are into the upper teens, and we're into the low 20s away from the water out towards Burnaby, Chilliwack, Abbotsford, and Hope on Saturday.
2: He says Mother's Day looks pretty good, too. A goose is garnering a lot of attention in Surrey after she decided to make her nest in a secondary school's courtyard. Our Sarah Jones reports the school had set up. The school has set up a live stream.
8: The live stream has garnered the attention of the school and the community, with students and faculty taking to watch Gloria even in their free time.
9: Well, when I first saw the live stream, I was like, wow, this is so amazing. I actually really like Canadian.

0: fighting geese. I like seeing them fly around, and the live stream just like is so awesome.
1: It's really nice, especially in my classroom, because we can always watch it. And at home, sometimes I check in on Gloria just to see how she's doing.
2: With classrooms playing the feed, it sparked conversations on the protected species.
3: We did some research, and apparently they mate for life, and they also return to their previous brooding or nesting spots. So if she has a good experience here, then hopefully she'll come back in the future.
2: The teens are giving Gloria her space in the courtyard while she waits for her goslings to be hatched, which according to faculty could be soon, ironically just ahead of Mother's Day. Sarah Jones, City News, Vancouver.
4: Thousands of people are expected to show up in Calgary today. Our Joel Mendelson with why.
5: 60 to 80,000 people. That's the approximate number of attendees expected to join Calgary's Nugger Kirtan procession Saturday. Organizers say people are coming from all over Canada to attend this sick event, and that it's the second biggest event of its kind in Calgary, behind only the Stampede, adding that everyone is welcome.
6: We're very proud. It's basically, it's the celebration of the birth of our Khalsa. It's our Sikhi religion.
5: The event starts at the Dashmesh Cultural Center, and the procession goes all the way to Prairie Winds Park. Sidhu says that this event has been happening in Calgary for over 28 years, and that it's amazing to see it grow.
6: It just shows like the vibrancy of the Calgary, like, you know, how welcoming Calgary is, multicultural, and it's just amazing. Like, it's just not for the Sikh community, but everyone gets involved, our neighbors here in Martindale, all the way through the Northeast Quadrant.
5: CPS are advising anyone who plans to attend to commute by transit. The full list of road closures can be found at the City of Calgary website, and the event runs from 10 a.m. until 5 p.m. Joel Mendelson, City News, Calgary.
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13: From the 660 News Traffic Center, I'm Rob Priest. Starting in the northeast on Deerpa Trail between Country Hills Boulevard and Stony Trail, due to ongoing roadway pavement work, the northbound road is going to be closed off until 6 a.m. and this will last until June 1st. But elsewhere in the northeast on Memorial Drive up by 68th Street due to an ongoing Belvedere feeder main installation, the southbound right lane is going to be closed off with speeds reduced to 50 kilometers and this will last until May 18th. One final ongoing situation in the city in the southeast on Blackfoot Trail up by Southland Drive, due to ongoing roadway redevelopment, the northbound right lane is going to be closed with speeds reduced to 50 kilometers and this will last until July 1st. But if you see a problem, give us a call at 403-291-0066. And now it is time for the forecast from Environment Canada. Right now it is a low of 10 with a 30% chance of showers. That 30% chance will carry over into later today with a high of 18. And Sunday is going to end the weekend off with a high of 24 with a mix of sun and cloud. More traffic and weather in 10 minutes.
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4: It is 1:42 in Vancouver, 2:42 in Calgary. Emotions were running high Friday night at the Calgary location where two young children were found dead last week. Our Hannah Saeed has more from the candlelight vigil.
16: The first thing you hear, emotions of a mother. They cut through a silent, grieving crowd. Hundreds gathered Friday for a candlelight vigil for two young children, a five-year-old boy and his three-year-old sister, allegedly murdered by their father and found dead inside a vehicle in Northwest Calgary on April 30th. a loss that has left a community searching for words. The identities of both children and by extension the accused are protected by a publication ban. What should be childhood laughter is now heartbreak as the little boy's teacher shares who he was.
17: He had the best smile. He had the best laugh. He loved to play chase outside in the playground. And it was a joy to have him in the classroom.
16: Hannah Said, City News, Calgary.
4: 60 seconds to top stories in sports.

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8: Good morning. I'm Ridley Wilson. Here's what's making news right now. Federal health officials say 10 Canadians are now linked to a hantavirus outbreak tied to a polar cruise ship. Three more people from Alberta and Ontario are isolating after possible exposure to Andy's hantavirus during a flight. Alberta Premier Danielle Smith says she is feeling far more confident about the prospects for a new pipeline following a meeting with Prime Minister Mark Carney on Friday. And after sports...
9: Filled out the national census yet? They started hitting mailboxes earlier this week, and the province says completing them means more federal money for Alberta.
8: Time for sports. 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
10: Mitch Marner leading the way with a hat trick, his first career postseason hat trick. He got a lot of criticism in Toronto for not doing things like that in the postseason in the blue and white for the Leafs. At any rate, he's happy. The Golden Knights are happy. They're up 2-1 on the Ducks after the 6-2 win Friday night. Game 4 in California is set for Sunday. We'll see Game 3, the Buffalo and Montreal. From Montreal, the Habs pick up the split against the Sabres, a 5-1 victory. Despite their power play going 0-5, so did Buffalo's, though. A couple of goals from Alex Newhook. Montreal gets the result they needed. Carolina and Philadelphia on Saturday. The Canes have not lost yet in these playoffs. They can remain unbeaten and sweep the Flyers in the process. Colorado and Minnesota, Game 3, a long layoff for both teams this week. So both squads should be healthy and good to go. Minnesota, a little bit of desperation, though. They are down 2-0 as they move to home ice. In the bigs, Dylan Cease, 10 strikeouts. The Blue Jays end a 4-game losing streak. Beat the Angels 2-0 as the Mariners over the White Sox 12-8. In the NBA playoffs, the San Antonio Spurs, a couple of wins away from a trip to the conference finals, beat Minnesota 115-108 on Friday night. The New York Knicks trying to get back to the Eastern Conference finals for the second year in a row, beat Philadelphia 108-94. The Knicks lead that best of 7. 3-0. Sports at 15 and 45 past every hour anytime. Sports.
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8: 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Filling out your census form will mean more federal funding for Alberta. That's the message from the Alberta government as census forms started hitting mailboxes Monday. Our Lisa Grant reports you could actually get a fine if you don't complete it.
9: In a statement, Alberta Finance Minister Nate Horner says giving the information to Stats Canada ensures the province's growth is fully recognized and supported. Alberta's population has increased by around 750,000 people since the last census. The information is due in by Tuesday. You'll get a reminder letter if you don't go online to fill it out. You could even get phone calls or someone stopping by in person. It is rare to get a fine for not filling it out, but it does happen. As Stats Canada says, they only referred 43 cases for a summary conviction. I'm Lisa Grant.
8: Talks are underway involving Imperial Oil on plans in Calgary's southeast to possibly develop land that was once a refinery site. This comes after work was done in Linview Ridge to remove contamination in the soil. Ward 9 Councillor Harrison Clark says things are still in the early stages.
5: It's really quite preliminary right now, but when a large organization like Imperial Oil wants to make something happen in a community like Ogden, it's created quite a bit of buzz.
6: In a slide deck to community members, Imperial Oil says they will begin marketing the vacant lots in the Lower West Ridge of Milliken Estates in the coming months as part of a broader effort to return surplus land to productive use.
13: People generally are open to having more homes in the neighborhood. Getting our population back up to support schools, businesses, and future transit lines. And there used to be 140 homes here that were removed 20 years ago. But the caveat would be it has to be livable. You know, the soil has to be in good condition.
6: Edward Jen, City News, Calgary.
8: 60 seconds to traffic and weather.
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17: From the 660 News Traffic Center, I'm Rob Priest. Starting in the northwest on 10th Street at Memorial Drive, due to ongoing concrete rehab and pavement work, the right lane is going to be closed off with delays expected in the area until June 30th. But elsewhere in the city in the southwest on 6th Avenue and 5th Street, due to an ongoing water main emergency, the three right lanes are going to be closed on the westbound side, and this will last until May 10th. But over in the southeast on Bannister Road up by Shawnee Drive, due to ongoing bridge rehab, the eastbound right lane is going to be closed off with barriers in place, and this will last until August 18th. But if you see a problem, issue, or concern that you want to let us know about, give us a call at 403-291-0066. And now it is time for the forecast from Environment Canada. Right now it is a low of 10 with a 30% chance of showers. That 30% chance will carry over into later today with a high of 18. And Sunday is going to bring it up to a high of 24 with a mix of sun and cloud. More traffic and weather in 10 minutes.
8: Police believe they know who is responsible for an attack on a young boy at a carnival last month. They have identified two suspects but aren't saying much about them. Police say the child was attacked during a celebration inside a haunted house around 5 p.m. on April 19th. The boy managed to get away and run to his parents. Police say the boy had neck injuries and needed to go to the hospital. A woman has serious injuries after she was slashed on the head earlier this week in New Westminster. Police got called out to the New West SkyTrain station around 11 o'clock Wednesday night after reports started coming in. They found the victim, who was rushed to hospital. Police managed to track down two suspects. According to New West Police, one of them had a loaded gun, drugs, and lots of counterfeit cash. And Metro Vancouver police are seeking witnesses to an incident near the Joyce Street SkyTrain station. Police were called out about a man with a weapon who started threatening people just before 8 p.m. on Tuesday. Officers tried to arrest him, but as he tried to leave, he fell on the ground near the tracks. He was taken to hospital with serious injuries. The IIO is also on the case. It's now been 3 weeks since 150 people were subject to an evacuation order in northern B.C. due to a landslide. The slide wiped out the only road in and around Old Fort, just south of Fort St. John. The Ministry of Transportation says they're working on draining that landslide. It says they may establish a temporary route when it's safe to do so. MLA Jordan Keeley has organized a meeting for residents to take place next week to discuss whether to press the provincial government for buyouts. This is the third time Old Fort has been hit by a landslide since 2018. Alberta Premier Danielle Smith says the process is working as intended and does not see a need for a public inquiry into the potential illegal use of the voters list by a separatist group. It comes as dozens of professors signed a letter to the Premier calling for an inquiry to restore Albertans' faith in elections, especially with an upcoming referendum this fall. The Premier says Elections Alberta can already compel testimony like an inquiry and says they'll wait to make any changes.
18: So at some future point, we may want to do a review of whether there needs to be any changes to the legislation. to ensure that the investigative arm has all the powers that they need and all the resources that they need to do these kinds of investigations, but not right in the middle of an investigation. So I would just park that until these investigations are complete.
8: The NDP has been critical of the Premier's response and on Friday released their own tip sheet to Albertans about how people can protect themselves if they're worried their data may be stolen. Tens of thousands of Canadians were caught up in a 2020 cyber attack may now be eligible for compensation. The federal government has agreed to an $8.7 million settlement. After hackers accessed online accounts, including the CRA, some victims had their banking information changed or benefits filed in their name without permission. Anyone who had a government account breached between June and August of that year may qualify. Payments range from up to $200 for time spent dealing with the issue to thousands more for direct costs related to identity theft. Claims are being handled by KPMG, and eligible users should receive notice or check online. The Alberta Esports Championship is taking place at Bow Valley College this weekend, an event for students to game, socialize, and learn. Arane Rashid was there speaking to organizers and students while learning how gaming is going from just a hobby to a viable career path.
19: We've introduced the Esports Business Management program. We have the only dedicated esports arena in the city, and we see this as like an up-and-coming industry that in Canada is still not where it could be, so we're still at the forefront of building something that's going to become grand.
20: Being able to see this as a potential opportunity for I want to pursue this as a career has been something that I think a lot of students are starting to realize that this is a valid opportunity for them that matches their skill set.
21: Video games were looked at as an introverted activity in years gone by, but now kids are able to represent their schools and teams in a way they love.
22: When I found out there was an esports at the beginning, I was very excited. You know, I just wanted to have fun with some people at school, and now, like, it's very awesome to represent my school here.
21: The championship, put together by the Alberta Scholastic Esports League, is on until Saturday afternoon. Rain Rashid, City News, Calgary.
8: What would you say if you just won $7 million? Khalid Ahmed said he yelled out, winner, winner, winner. The Western Canada Lottery Corporation says he won $7 million on a daily grand draw from early April after buying a ticket at Jerry's convenience store in Saddle Ridge. He plans to travel and help out family. Maybe he could grab a new pair of glasses. As he said, he had to use a magnifying glass to count the zeros on the app he used to check the winning ticket. 60 seconds, Scotia Business News.
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26: At Kintec, we'll find the source of the problem so it doesn't come back. Yeah.

0: since the start of the year, and that is the weakest four-month stretch since the pandemic in 2021. Almost 18,000 jobs lost in April, and that pushed the unemployment rate up to 6.9%. Frances Donald is senior economist at RBC.
1: The reason the unemployment rate rose wasn't because Canadian employers laid people off. It was actually because we had more people joining the labor force, more new entrants, as we call it. And we got a lot of folks who have jobs coming up who haven't yet started their jobs just yet.
0: Now, the TSX higher today by 221 points, 34,077. It was up by about 0.5% this week. Shares in Aritzia hit an all-time high on Bay Street, $156. The stock up by 4.5% after 2027 net revenue forecasts did beat estimates, while comparable sales rose by double digits. Gold futures today moving higher by 0.4%, 4,728. And then oil snapped a three-day losing streak, up 61 cents to 95.42. On Wall Street, a better-than-expected jobs report there today. Fresh records for the S&P and the NASDAQ again. The NASDAQ, the best performer today. It was up by 441, higher by 1.7%, and up by 4.5% this week. At the Business Center, I'm Chris McCuffin.
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6: Good morning. I'm Ridley Wilson. Here's what's making news right now. Peace talks once again trying to go this weekend as the U.S. sends a new proposal to Iran after rejecting Iran's plan during the work week.
7: Canada's chief public health officer says three more Canadians, including two from Alberta, may have had brief contact with a person infected with hantavirus.
8: UBC and SFU among thousands of institutions whose students' information may be compromised following a cyber breach.
9: Mitch Marner suddenly has a lot to say in the Stanley Cup playoffs. They'll love that in Toronto. The Montreal Canadiens get a split in Buffalo as well. Sports at 15.
6: All that and more for you in 60 seconds.
10: From the 660 News Traffic Center, I'm Rob Priest. Starting in the northwest on 10th Street at Memorial Drive, due to ongoing concrete rehab and pavement work, the right lane is going to be closed off with delays expected in the area until June 30th. But elsewhere in the city in the southwest on 6th Avenue and 5th Street, due to an ongoing water main emergency, the three right lanes are going to be closed on the westbound side, and this will last until May 10th. But over in the southeast on Bannister Road up by Shawnee Drive, due to ongoing bridge rehab, the eastbound right lane is going to be closed off with barriers in place, and this will last until August 18th. But if you see a problem, issue, or concern that you want to let us know about, give us a call at 403-291-0066. And now it is time for the forecast from Environment Canada. Right now it is a low of 10 with a 30% chance of showers. That 30% chance will carry over into later today with a high of 18. And Sunday is going to bring it up to a high of 24 with a mix of sun and cloud. More traffic and weather in 10 minutes.
6: Internationally, where the Trump administration has been left in a waiting game with Iran on Friday as they attempt to restart negotiations over a possible end to the war. ABC's Martha Raddatz.
11: The two countries trying to agree on a framework for peace talks. The U.S. has submitted a one-page proposal. Secretary of State Marco Rubio saying he expected an answer from Iran today.
12: We should know something today. I mean, we're expecting a response from them. We'll see what the response entails. The hope is it's something that it can put us into a serious process of negotiation.
11: But that answer still has not come.
6: This is ahead of a high-stakes meeting between the U.S. president and China's leader Xi Jinping next week. ABC's Selena Wang with how the war in Iran might influence the talks.
5: President Trump is going to be going to China and, in fact, is hoping that Beijing is going to actually help the U.S. bring this war to an end. They've made it very clear, the administration, that they want Xi Jinping to use his leverage, Beijing to use their leverage to get Tehran to reopen the Strait of Hormuz. But what I'm hearing is that Beijing wants to stay out of it. They want to encourage an end to the war, but they can wait for this to play out. They really think this is America's problem to solve.
6: Back in Canada, health officials are monitoring two people in Alberta for possible exposure to the rare hantavirus linked to an outbreak aboard a cruise ship, even as the country's top doctor stresses that overall risk to public health remains very low.
7: Dr. Joss Reimer, Canada's chief medical officer of health, says the virus involved in the outbreak on the MV Hondius ship is not naturally found in Canada, which significantly reduces the likelihood of local transmission. Reimer says health officials are currently assessing three individuals who may have had brief contact with an infected person on a separate flight from the main group. Two are in Alberta and one in Ontario.
13: We are working closely with the provinces and territories regarding providing guidance to the Canadians who have been in contact with the cases, either from being on the boat or on the planes. At this point, we have no reason to believe that there's any possibility that they could have spread the virus to anyone else en route to Canada.
7: These individuals were not part of the initial group of six Canadians on the cruise ship, but may have encountered an infected passenger during travel. None have reported symptoms. Tom McMillan, Director of Communications for Alberta Primary and Preventative Health Services, says they will continue to monitor the situation, work closely with federal counterparts, and take any additional steps necessary to protect public health. I'm Todd Kaufman.
6: Alberta Premier Daniel Smith held a fireside chat on Friday in Ottawa at the Canada Strong and Free Conference. Our Tim Schutz reports this was after she met with Prime Minister Mark Carney.
14: The Premier said at her fireside chat that she wasn't feeling too confident about the memorandum of understanding, but after the talk with Carney, Smith said she felt better that the deal would be done.
15: Well, you may have noticed this morning I said, if a deal gets signed, and afterwards I said, when a deal gets signed. So that is an indication of my improved level of confidence after talking through some of the areas that we found that were of disagreement.
14: Smith plans to submit the MOU in June. The Premier added, as she finished off her chat, that fossil fuels are a part of Alberta.
15: Conditions that we have in Alberta that are just not conducive to anything other than fossil fuels, and we have to embrace that. Find ways to reduce emissions and lower the impact on the environment, but let's be realistic about the impact and the need for us to continue to use this vital energy source.
14: I'm Tim Schutz.
6: Calgary police continue their crackdown on problem drivers. They're out with some details about a recent bust. It was on Monday afternoon at Airport Trail in 36th Street Northeast. Police saw a driver distracted by their phone and pulled them over. Officers not only realized there was a warrant out for the man's arrest, but he was also carrying cocaine. CPS says he was arrested and charged. A pillar of BC's hockey scene has died. We've learned that Ernie Punch McLean passed away at the age of 93. The colorful former coach of the New Westminster Bruins was known for his love of hockey, regularly attending Vancouver Canucks and Giants games long after his coaching days had ended. McLean's famed New Westminster Bruins dominated the WHL in the 1970s and won two Memorial Cups. A petition was launched this week lobbying for a statue of him to go up near the Queen's Park Arena site. A friend of his tells us he died in a motor vehicle accident near Dease Lake. RCMP and the Northern BC community have confirmed a man died in a single vehicle collision that saw a car go down an embankment. Thousands of post-secondary institutions globally, including UBC and SFU, have been impacted by a cyber breach.
8: CEO of Tavanka Networks, Teresa Joseph, says this data breach was not only significant, but also very smart.
16: It's definitely one of those more sophisticated supply chain attacks where you not attack just one organization and try to get their customer information, but you go into an organization that has multiple universities, schools, and anything else related.
8: Joseph says with artificial intelligence on the rise, cybersecurity is becoming more tricky. She adds that there are so many exploitation incidents that come out daily by the hour. Both UBC and SFU have reported still being affected and continue to monitor the situation as of Friday, with SFU saying student information may have been compromised. I'm Astha Pandekanan.
6: Michael Bublé, Alanis Morissette, and Jesse Reyes will be among those taking the stage at the Canadian opening of the FIFA World Cup this year. The show is in Toronto, not in Vancouver. FIFA has decided opening ceremonies will be held in three cities representing the three host countries. Vancouverites may have to take some time off to work to watch it. The event goes June 12th at 10:30 in the morning Pacific Standard. Organizers say the show will be a reflection of Canada's identity and energy surrounding the World Cup. Shortly after the ceremony, Team Canada will play its first game of the tournament against Bosnia. While the heat has moved on for Metro Vancouver, temperature records continue to be broken. On Thursday, both Mackenzie and Nelson saw record-breaking highs for May 7th. Mackenzie got up to 23 degrees, breaking the old record set in 1987. Nelson saw 29 degrees, surpassing the old mark of 28, which was set in 1994. On Monday, Vancouver broke its record for May 4th when it reached 23. Friday was so-so weather-wise in Metro Vancouver, but conditions start improving today. And for Mother's Day, here's our meteorologist Carl Lamb in the Penfolds Roofing and Solar Weather Center.
10: Mother's Day at this point looks fantastic, so enjoy it. Go for a walk with mom, have brunch on a patio, whatever your plans are, it is all systems go.
6: However, you can expect some showers if you're headed to Whistler on Mother's Day. And ahead of Mother's Day, one expecting mom is getting a lot of attention in Surrey.
17: In an enclosed courtyard at Earl Marriott Secondary in South Surrey, a young mother has made her nest.
18: I think we are so special and so lucky that she's chosen our space to be in.
17: The goose appeared just a few weeks ago, laying six eggs in a planter box, and while staff questioned whether to move her, they ultimately decided to leave her be, naming her Gloria and coming up with a creative way to keep an eye on the mom-to-be.
19: I kind of took this as an opportunity for some of my students as well. We could talk about broadcasting and live streaming and that kind of setup. So we kind of thought, there's always live streams of eagles' nests and other kind of stuff. We thought it would be really cool to have one that's local, that's in our school.
17: Sarah Jones, City News, Vancouver.
6: The annual Sikh Nagar Kirtan procession is happening today in Calgary. Event organizers expect thousands of people to show up for the celebration.
20: We caught up with a couple volunteers who are helping set up at the park, who say they're very excited for the event.
21: So much cool, and we had so much fun tomorrow. We were gonna see like new people teach something us about our culture.
20: Sidhu says they began planning this event back in November, and that it takes a lot of coordination with the city, Calgary police, and other community organizations, as a number of streets will be closed for the day, and Calgary Transit is providing shuttles throughout the Northeast on various bus routes, as well as the train. Sidhu adds that the community center is very thankful for its neighbors' cooperation.
22: I know for the residents around this area, always support your patients, and it's a big event that comes through Northeast, and any feedback or anything, Dishmesh Culture Center is always open. We welcome people to give our feedback on the event as well.
20: CPS are advising anyone who plans to attend to commute by transit. The full list of road closures can be found at the City of Calgary website, and the event runs from 10 a.m. until 5 p.m. Joel Mendelson, City News, Calgary.
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10: From the 660 News Traffic Center, I'm Rob Priest. Starting in the Northeast on Dearpa Trail between Country Hills Boulevard and Stony Trail, due to ongoing roadway pavement work, the northbound road is going to be closed off until 6 a.m. and this will last until June 1st. But elsewhere in the Northeast, on Memorial Drive up by 68th Street due to an ongoing Belvedere feeder main installation, the southbound right lane is going to be closed off with speeds reduced to 50 kilometers, and this will last until May 18th. One final ongoing situation in the city in the Southeast on Blackfoot Trail up by Southland Drive. Due to ongoing roadway redevelopment, the northbound right lane is going to be closed with speeds reduced to 50 kilometers, and this will last until July 1st. But if you see a problem, give us a call at 403-291-0066. And now it's time for the forecast from Environment Canada. Right now it is a low of 10 with a 30% chance of showers. That 30% chance will carry over into later today with a high of 18. And Sunday is going to end the weekend off with a high of 24 with a mix of sun and cloud. More traffic and weather in 10 minutes.
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6: 212 in Vancouver and 312 in Calgary. Following a shocking incident last week where two young children were found dead in a car in Calgary's Northwest, a community came together Friday night to honor the victims and support a grieving mother.
1: For the mother at the center of this loss, the grief is overwhelming. A pain the community says is now being carried collectively, moment by moment, by those refusing to let her face it alone.
2: She's not doing great. We have to assign lots of people to be with her every night and during daytime, because she's not eating, she's not sleeping, she's not really doing great. So yeah, actually the entire community is not doing great.
1: This comes after the father was charged with two counts of first-degree murder in connection with the children's deaths. The case has left many across the city searching for answers and reflecting on how communities respond to tragedy. Hannah Said, City News, Calgary.
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6: 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Excuse me.
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6: All right, good morning. I'm Ridley Wilson. Here's what's making news right now. Federal health officials say three more Canadians are in isolation after possible exposure to the hantavirus outbreak linked to the cruise ship MV Hondius. That brings the total number of connected Canadians to 10. Premier Danielle Smith says her stance on a pipeline deal with Ottawa has shifted from if it will be signed to when after meeting with the Prime Minister Friday. And after sports,
25: don't forget to fill out your census form. That reminder from the Alberta government saying it'll help ensure more money from the feds.
6: Time for sports. Here's Marcus Fitzgerald.
27: Mitch Marner got run out of Toronto in part because he didn't perform when the lights were brightest in the Stanley Cup playoffs, that is. So they'll have to love it in Toronto that Marner scored his first playoff hat trick for the Vegas Golden Knights. Vegas skating to a 6-2 win over the Anaheim Ducks to take back control in that series. They go up 2-1. Game 4 is set for Sunday in California. How about the Montreal Canadiens responding in a big way? Picking up a split in Buffalo, a 5-1 victory over the Sabres. Alex Newhook scoring a couple of goals. Montreal scoring five times despite their power play going 0 for 5. At the same time, you can point to the Sabres and their 0 for 5 power play. It's one of the reasons they were not able to get it done. So that series is tied at 1. Game 3 in Montreal is set for Sunday. Saturday, we'll see Carolina in Philadelphia. Opportunity for the Hurricanes to run their postseason record to 8-0. Can anyone stop them? Colorado and Minnesota. Game 3 of that matchup as well. It's tied at a game apiece. Baseball, Dylan Cease puts on a show for the Blue Jays. 10 strikeouts. The Jays end a 4-game slide. They beat the Angels 2-0. Mariners over the White Sox 12-8. That series will also resume this weekend. And in the NBA, the San Antonio Spurs, two wins from a trip to the conference finals. They take down Minnesota 115-108. The Knicks are one win away in the East beat Philadelphia 108-94. Sports at 15 and 45 past every hour anytime.
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6: You're listening to News Radio. The provincial government is urging Albertans to fill out those federal census forms, our Lisa Grant reports.
25: The forms started hitting mailboxes earlier this week with a deadline to fill them out by Tuesday, May 12th. In a statement, the government says participation ensures the province gets its fair share of federal funding. They say it's needed to keep up with growth, citing the huge population increase since the last census. In 2021, Alberta's population was 4.2 million, but it's now pegged at around 5 million. Filling out the census is mandatory and could even bring a fine of $500 if you don't. Stats Canada says those who don't go online to fill out the first form will get reminder letters later this month, then potentially a phone call or an in-person visit to gather the information. I'm Lisa Grant.
6: Imperial Oil is conducting engagement on future plans for Parsozo land in southeast Calgary that used to be the site of one of their former refineries.
14: We were sitting on the ridge, perfect view of downtown, river down below, perfect view of the mountains.
15: Lorraine Robinson is an over 40-year-long Linview Ridge resident and is one of the few who refused a buyout and instead stayed after it was discovered the soil in the area was contaminated. Work has been done in Linview Ridge to remove contamination, but the soil under residents' homes who stayed cleaned up. Robinson says she'd be open to redevelopment.
14: If this section gets clean, that they would be single-family homes.
15: The land near her is among the 29 acres Imperial Oil says they either own or are responsible for. The company says in a statement their role is focused on site preparation and not as the developer, with them describing discussions as early engagement and not finalized plans. Edward Jan, City News, Calgary.
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10: From the 660 News Traffic Center, I'm Rob Priest. Starting in the northwest on 10th Street at Memorial Drive, due to ongoing concrete rehab and pavement work, the right lane is going to be closed off with delays expected in the area until June 30th. But elsewhere in the city in the southwest on 6th Avenue and 5th Street, due to an ongoing water main emergency, the three right lanes are going to be closed on the westbound side, and this will last until May 10th. But over in the southeast on Bannister Road up by Shawnee Drive, due to ongoing bridge rehab, the eastbound right lane is going to be closed off with barriers in place, and this will last until August 18th. But if you see a problem, issue, or concern that you want to let us know about, give us a call at 403-291-0066. And now it is time for the forecast from Environment Canada. Right now it is a low of 10 with a 30% chance of showers. That 30% chance will carry over into later today with a high of 18. And Sunday is going to bring it up to a high of 24 with a mix of sun and cloud. More traffic and weather in 10 minutes.
6: In BC, we're following the assault of an 8-year-old boy at a haunted house during Khalsa Day festivities in Surrey last month. Police have announced they think they have identified the culprits. However, they're not identifying them. The boy managed to get away from two men who attacked him and ran to his parents. Police say the boy had neck injuries and needed to go to the hospital. Two men have been arrested after a woman was slashed with a knife in New Westminster on Wednesday night. Officers who responded to the scene saw the suspects, who then took off in different directions. Both were eventually tracked down. Police say one of them had a loaded gun, drugs, and thousands of dollars of counterfeit cash. Metro Vancouver Transit Police want to speak to anyone who witnessed an incident near the Joyce Street SkyTrain station earlier this week. Police say just before 8 p.m. on Tuesday, a man with a weapon started to threaten people. Officers tried to arrest him, but as he tried to leave, he fell on the ground near the tracks. He was taken to the hospital with serious injuries. The Independent Investigation Office has since been brought in. The premier is not heeding calls from several dozen academics to call a public inquiry into the voters list data breach scandal. 38 professors at various universities signed a letter this week saying such an inquiry is needed to restore confidence in elections and the referendum set for this fall. Daniel Smith says Elections Alberta can force testimony similar to an inquiry.
8: They also have the power under the Public Inquiries Act to compel testimony and to get to the bottom of it. And we believe that they need to be allowed to do the work. This is the reason we have independent commissioners empowered in this way.
6: Smith says they will wait for that investigation to conclude and the RCMP probe before deciding if they need to change any legislation. The NDP has said that's not good enough and released its own tip sheet on their website for how Albertans can protect themselves in light of the illegal use of the list. The federal government is about to pony up $8.7 million after a data breach in 2020 led to personal information of some 48,000 Canadians being exposed. The hack targeted online government services, including CRA accounts, with some people having their direct deposit information changed and benefits fraudulently claimed in their name. Eligible Canadians are those whose information was accessed during that breach between June and August of 2020. They could receive up to $200 for time and inconvenience, and more if they had out-of-pocket costs related to identity theft. Those impacted should have received notice and can check their eligibility through a website set up by the firm KPMG. The Ministry of Transportation says workers have started draining water from a landslide in BC's northeast that forced residents out of their homes for weeks. An update on the slide blocking the road into Old Fort says the maintenance contractors began dewatering on the slide on Thursday. It says there's a risk of the slide being reactivated as water continues to enter from above the slope, saturating unstable material. The ministry says it will establish a temporary access route when monitoring confirms the drainage measures are working, but there's no timeline on when that could happen. The evacuation order was issued April 20th after Old Fort, which has around 150 residents, was hit by its third landslide since 2018. Old Fort is just south of Fort St. John. This weekend at Bow Valley College, the Alberta Esports Championship event is being held for students. Irene Rashid was there.
13: For years, gaming was seen as just a hobby. But for these junior high and high school students participating in the Alberta Esports Championship, it's something much bigger. Inside the esports arena at Bow Valley College, Alberta's top student gamers are competing for a provincial title. But here, it's also about building community.
17: Right now, we're just playing like casually, and we could just have fun with other people from other schools, and we can meet new people in the community. This event's like, it's really awesome.
18: It's a space for kids that maybe aren't connecting through other programs or aren't connecting in other activities. It's a way for them to make friends. It's a way for them to grow and develop as people.
13: Bow Valley College even has its own varsity esports team, making scholarships, grants, and careers in video games a real option. Rain Rashid, City News, Calgary.
6: Calgary's newest multimillionaire could use the money to buy a new set of glasses. Khalid Ahmad won $7 million in the grand drawing from early April. He checked his ticket with the Lotto Spot app and then pulled out a magnifying glass to count all the zeros to make sure he knew what he was seeing. As for what he'll do with the winners, Ahmad says he's always wondered what Paris looks like and plans to help his daughter and son to secure their future and also to do an Islamic pilgrimage in Saudi Arabia. He bought the ticket at Jerry's convenience store in Saddletown. 60 seconds, got your business news.
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2: I'm Chris McCusker. Canadians will be behaving differently with their tax returns this year. That's according to a survey from TD Bank, which shows close to half will put the money into savings. Manish Jain is VP of Personal Savings and Investing Portfolio.
3: We're seeing more Canadians are planning to save or invest their returns this year as compared to last year, with discretionary spend trailing far behind. And what's even more encouraging, Chris, is that Gen Z, our younger Canadians, are really leading the way here. Almost 2 in 3 Gen Z respondents that are expecting a refund are planning to save it, and 1 in 3 are planning to invest it, which is well above the national average and a huge jump from last year.
2: Do we know why?
3: The current economic uncertainty is definitely weighing in on Canadians' minds when it comes to financials. And one of the other things that we are also seeing is the lack of funds remains one of the main barriers and one of the main things for people that are not investing. Almost 44% of those that are not investing or without a registered account say that that's their biggest hurdle. And the only other thing I'll point out is the lack of knowledge when it comes to investing, especially for our younger Canadians. So all of these combined together, you can see why there is a higher need and an intention for the Canadians to really start saving whatever they can.
2: Manish Jain is with TD Bank. 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
6: Good morning. I'm Ridley Wilson. Here's what's making news right now. More talks about peace go this weekend between the U.S. and Iran. Or, well, they hope to be. The U.S. has sent a new plan to Iran, but Iran has yet to respond.
23: Health officials are monitoring 2 people in Alberta for possible exposure to the rare hantavirus linked to an outbreak aboard a cruise ship.
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27: A career playoff night for Mitch Marner. Vegas Golden Knights pick up a needed win in Anaheim, and the Montreal Canadiens do what they had to do on Friday. Sports at 45.
6: All that and more for you in 60 seconds.
10: From the 660 News Traffic Center, I'm Rob Priest. Starting in the Northwest on 10th Street at Memorial Drive, due to ongoing concrete rehab and pavement work, The right lane is going to be closed off with delays expected in the area until June 30th. But elsewhere in the city, in the southwest, on 6th Avenue and 5th Street, due to an ongoing water main emergency, the three right lanes are going to be closed on the westbound side, and this will last until May 10th. But over in the southeast, on Bannister Road up by Shawnee Drive, due to ongoing bridge rehab, the eastbound right lane is going to be closed off with barriers in place, and this will last until August 18th. But if you see a problem, issue, or concern that you want to let us know about, give us a call at 403-291-0066. And now it is time for the forecast from Environment Canada. Right now it is a low of 10 with a 30% chance of showers. That 30% chance will carry over into later today with a high of 18. And Sunday is going to bring it up to a high of 24 with a mix of sun and cloud. More traffic and weather in 10 minutes.
6: Beginning abroad, as the Trump administration awaits Iran's answer on the peace plan proposed by the U.S., the situation in the Strait of Hormuz appears to intensify. ABC's Martha Raddatz with details.
5: As the U.S. awaits Iran's answer on peace talks, American forces firing on two Iranian oil tankers, an effort to enforce the blockade of Iranian ports. Iran blasting the American strikes as a reckless military adventure at a delicate time.
6: And two superpowers will meet during the work week, the U.S. president and China's leader. Ahead of the talks between Donald Trump and Xi Jinping, there's some prediction that the war in Iran will influence the meeting.
7: It's been nearly a decade since any U.S. president has set foot in China, and the last one was actually Trump himself. And this trip was actually supposed to happen earlier this spring. Trump delayed it because of the war in Iran. But here we are now in May. The Iran war is still raging, no end in sight. Gas prices are surging. His approval ratings are at record lows. So former U.S. officials and experts, I've been

0: passenger during travel. All three are being monitored and none have reported symptoms. Meanwhile, one consular official has arrived in the Canary Islands to meet four Canadians who are still on the ship on Sunday morning. Tom McMillan, Director of Communications for Alberta Primary and Preventative Health Services, says it's important to note that not all exposures result in infection. Person-to-person transmission of this type of hantavirus is rare and has only been documented following prolonged close contact. He adds there is no evidence that asymptomatic individuals can spread the hantavirus to others. I'm Todd Kaufman.
1: It was a busy day in Ottawa for Alberta Premier Danielle Smith. Our Tim Schutz reports she had a face-to-face and with the Prime Minister and was at the Canada Strong and Free Conference.
2: The Premier and Carney talked of the Memorandum of Understanding for an additional pipeline route to get oil to the Pacific Coast. Smith told a crowd at the Canada Strong Conference that she wasn't feeling too confident about the MOU, but after talking with the PM, she feels better. Our Premier said she'll submit the MOU in June and hopes it'll happen fast.
3: So I think the MOU and a positive commitment to build a pipeline to the West Coast is going to be an important signal that things really have changed. And I think it will also unlock tens of billions of dollars in investment.
2: Smith said they hope to get shovels in the ground as soon as possible. The Fireside Chat covered a wide range of topics from the U.S. pipeline deal to alternative energy. I'm Tim Schutz.
1: As Calgary sees a steep rise in collisions, police continue their push to take bad drivers off the roads. They're out with details about a recent bust when they saw a driver distracted by their phone. That was Monday afternoon along Airport Trail in the Northeast. The man was pulled over and officers realized there was a warrant out for the man's arrest, and they also found cocaine on him. Police say he was taken to jail and is now facing charges. Sad news in BC's hockey community. Ernie Punch McLean, the legendary head coach of the New Westminster Bruins, Memorial Cup winning teams in the 1970s, has died. The news comes just days after organizers began a push to get a statue of him built near Queen's Park Arena. He had become a regular in the press box at Vancouver Canucks games and was known for his wit and love of the game. He was 93 years old. A man who says he was his partner in a mining enterprise tells us he died in a car crash in northern BC. Deese Lake RCMP reports a man died on Friday when a car rolled down an embankment. A widespread cyber breach is affecting around 9,000 post-secondary institutions across the globe, including two Metro Vancouver universities.
4: Both UBC and SFU say they've been investigating since Thursday afternoon after their learning software Canvas Cloud warned them of a system breach. Teresa Joseph with Tavanka Networks says this was a major cyber attack impacting millions of students. She tells us what kind of data was compromised.
5: Student names, their email address, as well as student IDs. And some reports also say that it could be that like any emails between students and the tutors were compromised.
4: UBC has warned its users to log out and not log back into Canvas until further notice. Both local institutions are continuing to monitor the situation. I'm Asta Pandekanan.
1: Canadian artists Michael Bublé and Alanis Morissette will be among a star-studded lineup of performers at the FIFA World Cup opening in Toronto next month. FIFA has announced separate opening ceremonies in each of the three host countries this year. The Canadian ceremony is set for June 12th before Canada kicks off the tournament against Bosnia. Other Canadian stars in the lineup include Jesse Reyes, Alicia Cara, and William Prince. The June 2026 World Cup will feature 104 matches across Canada, the U.S., and Mexico and runs from June 11th to July 19th. Vancouver hosts seven games beginning on June 14th. Distance or time-based transit fares, just a few of the options Calgary is exploring after a council committee Thursday endorsed a list of principles to help administration create an updated fare strategy.
6: It's an idea that is not sitting well with some councillors, especially those further away from Calgary's core.
7: There's this idea that downtown gets everything for free, and if you live in the suburbs, you get punished. And I'm fundamentally against that, and I can guarantee you that Ward 12 is not going to support that.
6: But some on council are open to the idea of Calgary charging fares based on distance.
8: If I have to drive my car and I have to go 1,000 miles versus having to drive 100 miles, then obviously I'm going to pay more to go 1,000 miles. It's based on, you know, how much are you using the service? Why should it be fair for somebody to subsidize somebody who lives further away when they only have to travel like two blocks?
6: Calgary Transit's proposed fare principles examine what riders get for a fare, how should a fare cost, and how do riders pay for their fares. In addition to distance-based fares, the principles also look at exploring fares based on time of day and adding special

0: surcharges for enhanced or premium service.
1: We're going to be looking at a number of different options for how to charge for fares in Calgary. Should it be based on distance? We'll find out. We'll be engaging with Calgarians to determine what the appetite is for a variety of different fare structures.
0: While the principles allow administration to study bringing these ideas to Calgary, changes to fare structure would ultimately require council approval.
2: If we had a great transit system that got people to Airdrie, Cochrane, Chestermere, right, a lot easier than what it currently does, I think it would make sense to have a little bit of a zone-based system, at least based on this is municipal Calgary, and then this is metro Calgary.
0: The principles will go to a broader council vote after the Infrastructure Planning Committee endorsed it. If it passes at council, administration would return in the beginning of the year in 2027 with their findings. Edward Jan, City News, Calgary.
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3: From the 660 News Traffic Center, I'm Rob Priest. Starting in the northeast on Deerba Trail between Country Hills Boulevard and Stony Trail, due to ongoing roadway pavement work, the northbound road is going to be closed off until 6 a.m. and this will last until June 1st. But elsewhere in the northeast, on Memorial Drive up by 68th Street, due to an ongoing Belvedere feeder main installation, the southbound right lane is going to be closed off with speeds reduced to 50 kilometers, and this will last until May 18th. One final ongoing situation in the city in the southeast, on Blackfoot Trail up by Southland Drive, due to ongoing roadway redevelopment, the northbound right lane is going to be closed with speeds reduced to 50 kilometers, and this will last until July 1st. But if you see a problem, give us a call at 403-291-0066. And now it is time for the forecast from Environment Canada. Right now, it is a low of 10 with a 30% chance of showers. That 30% chance will carry over into later today with a high of 18. And Sunday is going to end the weekend off with a high of 24 with a mix of sun and cloud. More traffic and weather in 10 minutes.
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5: 241 in Vancouver and 341 in Calgary. A community gathered in brief and remembrance on Friday night at the very spot where two young children were found dead last week as Calgary comes together for a candlelight vigil. The children's father has since admitted to the killings and is now facing charges. Our Hena Saeed was at the vigil checking in with some locals who are looking for answers.
6: The case has left many across the city searching for answers and reflecting on how communities respond to tragedy.
7: It's not just the family who's affected. It's not just a particular ethnic or cultural group. It affects us all. And the only way that we will deal with this is if we all stand up and take a part.
6: Questions are now also being raised about the systems meant to protect families and whether warning signs were ever fully seen or acted on before this tragedy unfolded.
8: I'm disappointed at the system overall. The support is not there. We have, honestly, I can tell as an advocate, we have broken system.
6: Hena Saeed, City News, Calgary.
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5: Good morning. I'm Ridley Wilson. Here's what's making news right now. Canadian health officials are monitoring 10 people linked to a hantavirus outbreak aboard a polar expedition cruise ship. Three additional Canadians are now isolating after possible exposure during an international flight, with two in Alberta and one in Ontario. Alberta's premier is feeling a little more optimistic about a pipeline project after a meeting with Mark Carney Friday. However, she says there's still issues to work out, including submitting the pipeline proposal. And after sports, a reminder, don't forget to fill out your census forms. From Sportsnet Radio, here's Marcus Fitzgerald.
16: Mitch Marner leading the way with a hat trick, his first career postseason hat trick. He got a lot of criticism in Toronto for not doing things like that in the postseason in the blue and white for the Leafs. At any rate, he's happy. The Golden Knights are happy. They're up 2-1 on the Ducks after the 6-2 win Friday night. Game 4 in California is set for Sunday. We'll see Game 3, the Buffalo and Montreal. From Montreal, the Habs pick up the split against the Sabres, a 5-1 victory, despite their power play going 0-5. So did Buffalo's, though. A couple of goals from Alex Newhook. Montreal gets the result they needed. Carolina and Philadelphia on Saturday. The Canes have not lost yet in these playoffs. They can remain unbeaten and sweep the Flyers in the process. Colorado and Minnesota, Game 3, a long layoff for both teams this week. So both squads should be healthy and good to go. Minnesota, a little bit of desperation, though. They are down 2-0 as they move to home ice. In the bigs, Dylan Cease, 10 strikeouts. The Blue Jays end a 4-game losing streak. Beat the Angels 2-0 as the Mariners over the White Sox 12-8. In the NBA playoffs, the San Antonio Spurs, a couple of wins away from a trip to the conference finals, beat Minnesota 115-108 on Friday night. The New York Knicks trying to get back to the Eastern Conference Finals for the second year in a row, beat Philadelphia 108-94. The Knicks lead that best of 7, 3-0. Sports at 15 and 45 past every hour, anytime. Sports.
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5: You're listening to News Radio. Filling out your census form will mean more federal funding for Alberta. That's the message from the Alberta government as census forms started hitting mailboxes Monday. Our Lisa Grant reports you could actually get a fine if you don't complete it.
19: In a statement, Alberta Finance Minister Nate Horner says giving the information to Stats Canada ensures the province's growth is fully recognized and supported. Alberta's population has increased by around 750,000 people since the last census. The information is due in by Tuesday. You'll get a reminder letter if you don't go online to fill it out. You could even get phone calls or someone stopping by in person. It is rare to get a fine for not filling it out, but it does happen. As Stats Canada says, they only referred 43 cases for a summary conviction. I'm Lisa Grant.
5: Talks are underway involving Imperial Oil on plans in Calgary Southeast to possibly develop land that was once a refinery site. This comes after work was done in Linview Ridge to remove contamination in the soil. Ward 9 Councillor Harrison Clark says things are still in the early stages.
20: It's really quite preliminary right now, but when a large organization like Imperial Oil wants to make something happen in a community like Ogden, it's created quite a bit of buzz.
21: In a slide deck to community members, Imperial Oil says they will begin marketing the vacant lots in the Lower West Ridge of Milliken Estates in the coming months as part of a broader effort to return surplus land to productive use.
22: People generally are open to having more homes in the neighborhood. Getting our population back up to support schools, businesses, and future transit lines. And there used to be 140 homes here that were removed 20 years ago. But the caveat would be it has to be livable. You know, the soil has to be in good condition.
21: Edward Jan, City News, Calgary.
5: 60 seconds to traffic and weather.
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1: From the 660 News Traffic Center, I'm Rob Priest. Starting in the northwest on 10th Street at Memorial Drive, due to ongoing concrete rehab and pavement work, the right lane is going to be closed off with delays expected in the area until June 30th. But elsewhere in the city, in the southwest on 6th Avenue and 5th Street, due to an ongoing water main emergency, the three right lanes are going to be closed on the westbound side, and this will last until May 10th. But over in the southeast on Bannister Road up by Shawnee Drive, due to ongoing bridge rehab, the eastbound right lane is going to be closed off with barriers in place, and this will last until August 18th. But if you see a problem, issue, or concern that you want to let us know about, give us a call at 403-291-0066. And now it is time for the forecast from Environment Canada. Right now it is a low of 10 with a 30% chance of showers. That 30% chance will carry over into later today with a high of 18. And Sunday is going to bring it up to a high of 24 with a mix of sun and cloud. More traffic and weather in 10 minutes.
5: Believe they know who is responsible for an attack on a young boy at a carnival last month. They have identified two suspects but aren't saying much about them. Police say the child was attacked during a celebration inside a haunted house around 5 p.m. on April 19th. The boy managed to get away and run to his parents. Police say the boy had neck injuries and needed to go to the hospital. A woman has serious injuries after she was slashed on the head earlier this week in New Westminster. Police got called out to the New West SkyTrain station around 11 o'clock Wednesday night after reports started coming in. They found the victim, who was rushed to hospital. Police managed to track down two suspects. According to New West Police, one of them had a loaded gun, drugs, and lots of counterfeit cash. And Metro Vancouver police are seeking witnesses to an incident near the Joyce Street SkyTrain station. Police were called out about a man with a weapon who started threatening people just before 8 p.m. on Tuesday. Officers tried to arrest him, but as he tried to leave, he fell on the ground near the tracks. He was taken to hospital with serious injuries. The IIO is also on the case. It's now been 3 weeks since 150 people were subject to an evacuation order in northern BC due to a landslide. The slide wiped out the only road in and around Old Fort, just south of Fort St. John. The Ministry of Transportation says they're working on draining that landslide. It says they may establish a temporary route when it's safe to do so. MLA Jordan Keeley has organized a meeting for residents to take place next week to discuss whether to press the provincial government for buyouts. This is the third time Old Fort has been hit by a landslide since 2018. Alberta Premier Danielle Smith says the process is working as intended and does not see a need for a public inquiry into the potential illegal use of the voters list by a separatist group. It comes as dozens of professors signed a letter to the Premier calling for an inquiry to restore Albertans' faith in elections, especially with an upcoming referendum this fall. The Premier says Elections Alberta can already compel testimony like an inquiry and says they'll wait to make any changes.
2: So at some future point, we may want to do a review of whether there needs to be any changes to the legislation to ensure that the investigative arm has all the powers that they need and all the resources that they need to do these kinds of investigations, but not right in the middle of an investigation. So I would just park that until these investigations are complete.
5: The NDP has been critical of the Premier's response and on Friday released their own tip sheet to Albertans about how people can protect themselves if they're worried their data may be stolen. Tens of thousands of Canadians were caught up in a 2020 cyber attack may now be eligible for compensation. The federal government has agreed to an $8.7 million settlement. After hackers accessed online accounts, including the CRA, some victims had their banking information changed or benefits filed in their name without permission. Anyone who had a government account breached between June and August of that year may qualify. Payments range from up to $200 for time spent dealing with the issue to thousands more for direct costs related to identity theft. Claims are being handled by KPMG, and eligible users should receive notice or check online. The Alberta Esports Championship is taking place at Bow Valley College this weekend, an event for students to game, socialize, and learn. Arain Rashid was there speaking to organizers and students while learning how gaming is going from just a hobby to a viable career path.
3: We've introduced the Esports Business Management program. We have the only dedicated esports arena in the city, and we see this as like an up-and-coming industry that in Canada is still not where it could be, so we're still at the forefront of building something that's going to become grand.
4: Being able to see this as a potential opportunity for I want to pursue this as a career has been something that I think a lot of students are starting to realize that this is a valid opportunity for them that matches their skill set.
7: Video games were looked at as an introverted activity in years gone by, but now kids are able to represent their schools and teams in a way they love.
6: When I found out there was an esports at the beginning, I was very excited. You know, I just wanted to have fun with some people at school. And now, like, it's very awesome to represent my school here.
7: The championship, put together by the Alberta Scholastic Esports League, is on until Saturday afternoon. Rain Rashid, City News, Calgary.
5: What would you say if you just won $7 million? Khalid Ahmed said he yelled out, winner, winner, winner. The Western Canada Lottery Corporation says he won $7 million on a daily grand draw from early April after buying a ticket at Jerry's convenience store in Saddle Ridge. He plans to travel and help out family. Maybe he could grab a new pair of glasses. As he said, he had to use a magnifying glass to count the zeros on the app he used to check the winning ticket. 60 Seconds, Scotcher Business News.
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11: I'm Chris McCusker. Canadians will be behaving differently with their tax returns this year. That's according to a survey from TD Bank, which shows close to half will put the money into savings. Manish Jain is VP of Personal Savings and Investing Portfolio.
25: We're seeing more Canadians are planning to save or invest their returns this year as compared to last year, with discretionary spend trailing far behind. And what's even more encouraging, Chris, is that Gen Z, our younger Canadians, are really leading the way here. Almost 2 in 3 Gen Z respondents that are expecting a refund are planning to save it, and 1 in 3 are planning to invest it, which is well above the national average and a huge jump from last year.
11: Do we know why?
25: The current economic uncertainty is definitely weighing in on Canadians' minds when it comes to financials. And one of the other things that we are also seeing is the lack of funds remains one of the main barriers and one of the main things for people that are not investing. Almost 44% of those that are not investing or without a registered account say that that's their biggest hurdle. And the only other thing I'll point out is the lack of knowledge when it comes to investing, especially for our younger Canadians. So all of these combined together, you can see why there is a higher need and an intention for the Canadians to really start saving whatever they can.
11: Manish Jain is with TD Bank. 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
5: Good morning. I'm Ridley Wilson. Here's what's making news right now. Stalling talks in the Middle East as peace plans are traded multiple times between the U.S. and Iran over the work week.
0: Three Canadians, including two Albertans, may have come into contact with hantavirus on a flight connected to a cruise ship outbreak.
12: Thousands of institutions worldwide are impacted following a cyber breach, including two in the Lower Mainland.
5: And at 12 after, Calgary came together on Friday for a candlelight vigil in the Northwest to remember the two young children who were killed by their father last week.
13: Mitch Marner suddenly has a lot to say in the Stanley Cup playoffs. They'll love that in Toronto. The Montreal Canadiens get a split in Buffalo as well. Sports at 15.
5: All that and more for you in 60 seconds.
1: From the 660 News Traffic Center, I'm Rob Priest. Starting in the Northwest on 10th Street at Memorial Drive, due to ongoing concrete rehab and pavement work, the right lane is going to be closed off with delays expected in the area until June 30th. But elsewhere in the city, in the Southwest on 6th Avenue and 5th Street, due to an ongoing water main emergency, the three right lanes are going to be closed on the westbound side, and this will last until May 10th. But over in the Southeast on Bannister Road up by Shawnee Drive, due to ongoing bridge rehab, the eastbound right lane is going to be closed off with barriers in place, and this will last until August 18th. But if you see a problem, issue, or concern that you want to let us know about, give us a call at 403-291-0066. And now it is time for the forecast from Environment Canada. Right now it is a low of 10 with a 30% chance of showers. That 30% chance will carry over into later today with a high of 18. And Sunday is going to bring it up to a high of 24 with a mix of sun and cloud. More traffic and weather in 10 minutes.
5: Abroad, the Trump administration is now forced to bide their time as peace talks with Iran appear to come to a halt. ABC's Martha Raddatz.
14: The two countries trying to agree on a framework for peace talks. The U.S. has submitted a one-page proposal. Secretary of State Marco Rubio saying he expected an answer from Iran today, but that answer still has not come. A spokesman for Iran's foreign ministry saying we are not bound by their deadline.
5: A high-stakes summit between the two most powerful countries on the planet, the U.S. president and Chinese leader Xi Jinping, meet in Beijing next week as tariffs and the war in Iran loom over the visit. ABC's Selena Wang with how the Iran war may factor in.
16: Beijing's perspective, you know, according to experts, is that they don't see a lot of upside by getting their hands dirty in this, right? They want to make sure that they can maintain their advantage. They have the energy stockpiles to allow this to drag on a little bit longer.
5: Back in Canada, our chief public health officer says three more Canadians, including two from Alberta, have returned to the country, may have had brief contact with a person infected with hantavirus on a flight.
0: The three were not part of the initial group of six Canadians on a cruise ship hit by a hantavirus outbreak, but may have encountered an infected passenger during travel. Tom McMillan, Director of Communications for Alberta Primary and Preventative Health Services, says public health officials have contacted both individuals. They remain well, asymptomatic, and are at home monitoring for symptoms. He says person-to-person transmission of this type of hantavirus is rare and has only been documented following prolonged close contact, and there's no evidence that asymptomatic individuals can spread the hantavirus to others. Dr. Joss Reimer, Canada's Chief Medical Officer of Health, says they've all been asked to isolate as symptoms may develop at any time.
17: That guidance wouldn't change even if they tested negative or positive. We would still be asking them to stay isolated until they're outside of the window of where they could be infected or become symptomatic.
0: Foreign Affairs Minister Anita Annan says one consular officer is now in the Canary Islands, where four Canadians on the cruise ship are set to arrive Sunday morning. I'm Todd Kaufman.
5: Alberta Premier Daniel Smith met Prime Minister Mark Carney on Friday morning. Our Tim Schutz reports Smith held a fireside chat in Ottawa at the Canada Strong and Free conference afterwards.
18: Smith and Carney talked of the Memorandum of Understanding for an additional pipeline route to get oil to the Pacific Coast through BC and to get it done soon. Speaking at the fireside chats, Smith said she's feeling better talking to the PM.
19: Well, I was feeling less confident before I saw the Prime Minister. I'm feeling much more confident that we're going to be able to finally land the MOU.
18: Smith touched on a wide range of topics like the pipeline deal with the U.S. and nuclear energy. As for the MOU, Smith said they hope to get it done soon.
19: We're going to put our submission in June. We hope to get a positive affirmation on that within months, not years. And then we'll see what we can do to get shovels in the ground as soon as possible.
18: There was a good round of applause after the premier made that statement. I'm Tim Schutz.
5: Calgary police continue their push to make roads safer in the city by taking problem drivers off of them. They're out with new details about another bust, this one Monday afternoon. Officers saw a driver looking at his phone while on Airport Trail at 36th Street Northeast. They pulled him over and police realized there was a warrant out for his arrest. Not only that, but he was carrying cocaine on him too. The driver was taken to jail and charged. We've learned that a legendary hockey coach, Ernie Punch McLean, has died on Friday evening. McLean was the longtime coach of the New Westminster Bruins in the Western Hockey League through the 70s and parts of the 1980s. McLean's Bruins won 4 WHL championships and 2 Memorial Cups while playing out at Queen's Park Arena. The coaching legend became a mainstay at Vancouver Canucks and Giants games and was known for his passion for the game. A petition to erect a statue of him near the arena had just started to circulate earlier this week. He was 93. A sweeping cyber breach is causing disruptions across thousands of institutions worldwide, including UBC and SFU.
12: Teresa Joseph is the CEO of Tevanka Networks. She says this data breach is significant.
2: Now it's getting more and more tricky with AI, right? Like, we don't know if they have used AI for this specific attack, but what we're seeing on the cybersecurity side, it's getting much easier. There are so many zero-day exploits that almost come out daily by the hour. Updates are just, like, running really hot.
12: Both SFU and UBC have been investigating when Instructure, the parent company of Canvas Cloud, a learning software, warned of a system breach. SFU says it's possible names, email addresses, and student IDs have been compromised. The cybersecurity firm Emisoft says the hacking group Shiny Hunters has claimed responsibility. I'm Astha Pandekanan.
5: It won't be in Vancouver, but the Canadian opening ceremony for FIFA World Cup 2026 will be a star-studded affair. Alanis Morissette, Michael Bublé, and Alicia Cara will be among those performing Friday, June 12th at the BMO Field, which is being renamed Toronto Stadium for the tournament. Organizers say the event will reflect Canada's diversity and community. 19 minutes after the ceremony wraps up, Team Canada will play its first game against Bosnia. Vancouver won't have an opening ceremony as FIFA wants only one ceremony for each country. More BC communities reported new daily highs on Thursday as warm weather in the province moves further inland. Environment Canada says Nelson reported a high of almost 29 degrees, surpassing the old mark of 28 set in 1994. Mackenzie also broke its daily mark, reporting a high of almost 23 and breaking the old record set in 1987. The warm weather had previously led to dozens of places breaking daily heat records earlier in the week, including Metro Vancouver and Victoria. Friday wasn't exactly a blue sky day, but today will be different in Metro Vancouver. That's according to our meteorologist Carl Lamb, who's in the Penfolds Roofing and Solar Weather Center.
3: After some morning cloud cover, the sun is back. Temperatures by the coast are into the upper teens, and we're into the low 20s away from the water out towards Burnaby, Chilliwack, Abbotsford, and Hope on Saturday.
5: He says Mother's Day looks pretty good, too. A goose is garnering a lot of attention in Surrey after she decided to make her nest in a secondary school's courtyard. Our Sarah Jones reports the school had set up. A live stream.
4: The live stream has garnered the attention of the school and the community, with students and faculty taking to watch Gloria even in their free time.
6: Well, when I first saw the live stream, I was like, wow, this is so amazing. I actually really like Canadian geese. I like seeing them fly around, and the live stream just like is so awesome.
20: It's really nice, especially in my classroom, because we can always watch it. And at home, sometimes I check in on Gloria just to see how she's doing.
4: With classrooms playing the feed, it sparked conversations on the protected species.
21: We did some research, and apparently they mate for life, and they also return to their previous brooding or nesting spots. So if she has a good experience here, then hopefully she'll come back in the future.
4: The teens are giving Gloria her space in the courtyard while she waits for her goslings to be hatched, which according to faculty could be soon, ironically just ahead of Mother's Day. Sarah Jones, City News, Vancouver.
5: Thousands of people are expected to show up in Calgary today. Our Joel Mendelson with why.
22: 60 to 80,000 people. That's the approximate number of attendees expected to join Calgary's Nugger Kirtan procession Saturday. Organizers say people are coming from all over Canada to attend this sick event, and that it's the second biggest event of its kind in Calgary, behind only the Stampede, adding that everyone is welcome.
23: We're very proud. It's the celebration of the birth of our Khalsa. It's our Sikhi religion.
22: The event starts at the Dashmesh Cultural Center, and the procession goes all the way to Prairie Winds Park. Sidhu says that this event has been happening in Calgary for over 28 years, and that it's amazing to see it grow.
23: It just shows like the vibrancy of Calgary, like, you know, how welcoming Calgary is, multicultural, and it's just amazing. Like, it's just not for the Sikh community, but everyone gets involved, our neighbors here in Martindale, all the way through the Northeast Quadrant.
22: CPS are advising anyone who plans to attend to commute by transit. The full list of road closures can be found at the City of Calgary website, and the event runs from 10 a.m. until 5 p.m. Joel Mendelson, City News, Calgary.
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1: From the 660 News Traffic Center, I'm Rob Priest. Starting in the Northeast on Deerfoot Trail between Country Hills Boulevard and Stony Trail, due to ongoing roadway pavement work, the northbound road is going to be closed off until 6 a.m., and this will last until June 1st. But elsewhere in the Northeast, on Memorial Drive up by 68th Street, due to an ongoing Belvedere feeder main installation, the southbound right lane is going to be closed off with speeds reduced to 50 kilometers, and this will last until May 18th. One final ongoing situation in the city in the Southeast on Blackfoot Trail up by Southland Drive, due to ongoing roadway redevelopment, the northbound right lane is going to be closed with speeds reduced to 50 kilometers, and this will last until July 1st. But if you see a problem, give us a call at 403-291-0066. And now it is time for the forecast from Environment Canada. Right now it is a low of 10 with a 30% chance of showers. That 30% chance will carry over into later today with a high of 18. And Sunday is going to end the weekend off with a high of 24 with a mix of sun and cloud. More traffic and weather in 10 minutes.
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5: 312 in Vancouver, 412 in Calgary. Emotions were running high on Friday night at the Calgary location where two young children were found dead last week. Our Hannah Saeed has more from a candlelight vigil that took place.
25: The first thing you hear, emotions of a mother. They cut through a silent, grieving crowd. Hundreds gathered Friday for a candlelight vigil for two young children, a five-year-old boy and his three-year-old sister, allegedly murdered by their father and found dead inside a vehicle in Northwest Calgary on April 30th. A loss that has left a community searching for words. The identities of both children and, by extension, the accused are protected by a publication ban. What should be childhood laughter is now heartbreak as the little boy's teacher shares who he was.
26: He had the best smile. He had the best laugh. He loved to play chase outside in the playground. And it was a joy to have him in the classroom.
25: Hannah Saeed, City News, Calgary.
5: 60 seconds, your top stories.
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1: Good morning. I'm Ridley Wilson. Here's what's making news right now. Federal health officials say 10 Canadians are now linked to a hantavirus outbreak tied to a polar cruise ship. Three more people from Alberta and Ontario are isolating after possible exposure during a flight. Alberta Premier Danielle Smith says she's feeling far more confident about the prospects for a new pipeline following a meeting with Prime Minister Mark Carney on Friday. And after sports,
2: filled out the national census yet? They started hitting mailboxes earlier this week, and the province says completing them means more federal money for Alberta.
1: Time for sports from Sportsnet Radio. Here's Marcus Fitzgerald.
3: Mitch Marner got run out of Toronto in part because he didn't perform when the lights were brightest in the Stanley Cup playoffs, that is. So they'll have to love it in Toronto that Marner scored his first playoff hat trick for the Vegas Golden Knights. Vegas skating to a 6-2 win over the Anaheim Ducks to take back control in that series. They go up 2-1. Game 4 is set for Sunday in California. How about the Montreal Canadiens responding in a big way? Picking up a split in Buffalo, a 5-1 victory over the Sabres. Alex Newhook scoring a couple of goals. Montreal scoring 5 times despite their power play going 0 for 5. At the same time, you can point to the Sabres and their 0 for 5 power play. It's one of the reasons they were not able to get it done. So that series is tied at 1. Game 3 in Montreal is set for Sunday. Saturday, we'll see Carolina in Philadelphia. Opportunity for the Hurricanes to run their postseason record to 8-0. Can anyone stop them? Colorado and Minnesota. Game 3 of that matchup as well. It's tied at a game apiece. Baseball, Dylan Cease puts on a show for the Blue Jays. 10 strikeouts. The Jays end a 4-game slide. They beat the Angels 2-0. Mariners over the White Sox 12-8. That series will also resume this weekend. And in the NBA, the San Antonio Spurs, 2 wins from a trip to the conference finals. They take down Minnesota 115-108. The Knicks are 1 win away in the East. Beat Philadelphia 108-94. Sports at 15 and 45 past every hour anytime. Sports.
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1: You're listening to News Radio. The provincial government is urging Albertans to fill out those federal census forms, our Lisa Grant reports.
2: The forms started hitting mailboxes earlier this week with a deadline to fill them out by Tuesday, May 12th. In a statement, the government says participation ensures the province gets its fair share of federal funding. They say it's needed to keep up with growth, citing the huge population increase since the last census. In 2021, Alberta's population was 4.2 million, but it's now pegged at around 5 million. Filling out the census is mandatory and could even bring a fine of $500 if you don't. Stats Canada says those who don't go online to fill out the first form will get reminder letters later this month, then potentially a phone call or an in-person visit to gather the information. I'm Lisa Grant.
1: Imperial Oil is conducting engagement on future plans for parcels of land in southeast Calgary that used to be the site of one of their former refineries.
8: We were sitting on the ridge, perfect view of downtown, river down below, perfect view of the mountains.
9: Lorraine Robinson is an over 40-year-long Linview Ridge resident and is one of the few who refused a buyout and instead stayed after it was discovered the soil in the area was contaminated. Work has been done in Linview Ridge to remove contamination, with the soil under residents' homes who stayed cleaned up. Robinson says she'd be open to redevelopment.
8: If this section gets clean, that they would be single family homes.
9: The land near her is among the 29 acres Imperial Oil says they either own or are responsible for. The company says in a statement their role is focused on site preparation and not as the developer, with them describing discussions as early engagement and not finalized plans. Edward Jan, City News, Calgary.
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12: From the 660 News Traffic Center, I'm Rob Priest. Starting in the northwest on 10th Street at Memorial Drive, due to ongoing concrete rehab and pavement work, the right lane is going to be closed off with delays expected in the area until June 30th. But elsewhere in the city, in the southwest on 6th Avenue and 5th Street, due to an ongoing water main emergency, the three right lanes are going to be closed on the westbound side, and this will last until May 10th. But over in the southeast on Bannister Road up by Shawnee Drive, due to ongoing bridge rehab, the eastbound right lane is going to be closed off with barriers in place, and this will last until August 18th. But if you see a problem, issue, or concern that you want to let us know about, give us a call at 403-291-0066. And now it is time for the forecast from Environment Canada. Right now it is a low of 10 with a 30% chance of showers. That 30% chance will carry over into later today with a high of 18. And Sunday is going to bring it up to a high of 24 with a mix of sun and cloud. More traffic and weather in 10 minutes.
1: BC, we're following the assault of an 8-year-old boy at a haunted house during Khalsa Day festivities in Surrey last month. Police have announced they think they have identified the culprits. However, they're not identifying them. The boy managed to get away from two men who attacked him and ran to his parents. Police say the boy had neck injuries and needed to go to the hospital. Two men have been arrested after a woman was slashed with a knife in New Westminster on Wednesday night. Officers who responded to the scene saw the suspects, who then took off in different directions. Both were eventually tracked down. Police say one of them had a loaded gun, drugs, and thousands of dollars of counterfeit cash. Metro Vancouver Transit Police want to speak to anyone who witnessed an incident near the Joyce Street SkyTrain station earlier this week. Police say just before 8 p.m. on Tuesday, a man with a weapon started to threaten people. Officers tried to arrest him, but as he tried to leave, he fell on the ground near the tracks. He was taken to the hospital with serious injuries. The Independent Investigation Office has since been brought in. The premier is not heeding calls from several dozen academics to call a public inquiry into the voters list data breach scandal. 38 professors at various universities signed a letter this week saying such an inquiry is needed to restore confidence in elections and the referendum set for this fall. Daniel Smith says Elections Alberta can force testimony similar to an inquiry.
13: They also have the power under the Public Inquiries Act to compel testimony and to get to the bottom of it. And we believe that they need to be allowed to do the work. This is the reason we have independent commissioners empowered in this way.
1: Smith says they will wait for that investigation to conclude and the RCMP probe before deciding if they need to change any legislation. The NDP has said that's not good enough and released its own tip sheet on their website for how Albertans can protect themselves in light of the illegal use of the list. The federal government is about to pony up $8.7 million after a data breach in 2020 led to personal information of some 48,000 Canadians being exposed. The hack targeted online government services, including CRA accounts, with some people having their direct deposit information changed and benefits fraudulently claimed in their name. Eligible Canadians are those whose information was accessed during that breach between June and August of 2020. They could receive up to $200 for time and inconvenience, and more if they had out-of-pocket costs related to identity theft. Those impacted should have received notice and can check their eligibility through a website set up by the firm KPMG. The Ministry of Transportation says workers have started draining water from a landslide in BC's northeast that forced residents out of their homes for weeks. An update on the slide blocking the road into Old Fort says the maintenance contractors began dewatering on the slide on Thursday. It says there's a risk of the slide being reactivated as water continues to enter from above the slope, saturating unstable material. The ministry says it will establish a temporary access route when monitoring confirms the drainage measures are working, but there's no timeline on when that could happen. The evacuation order was issued April 20th after Old Fort, which has around 150 residents, was hit by its third landslide since 2018. Old Fort is just south of Fort St. John. This weekend at Bow Valley College, the Alberta Esports Championship event is being held for students. Arin Rashid was there.
14: For years, gaming was seen as just a hobby. But for these junior high and high school students participating in the Alberta Esports Championship, it's something much bigger. Inside the esports arena at Bow Valley College, Alberta's top student gamers are competing for a provincial title. But here, it's also about building community.
15: Right now, we're just playing like casually, and we could just have fun with other people from other schools, and we can meet new people in the community. This event's like, it's really awesome.
16: It's a space for kids that maybe aren't connecting through other programs or aren't connecting in other activities. It's a way for them to make friends. It's a way for them to grow and develop as people.
14: Bow Valley College even has its own varsity esports team, making scholarships, grants, and careers in video games a real option. Rain Rashid, City News, Calgary.
1: Calgary's newest multimillionaire could use the money to buy a new set of glasses. Khalid Ahmad won $7 million in the grand drawing from early April. He checked his ticket with the Lotto Spot app and then pulled out a magnifying glass to count all the zeros to make sure he knew what he was seeing. As for what he'll do with the winners, Ahmad says he's always wondered what Paris looks like and plans to help his daughter and son to secure their future and also to do an Islamic pilgrimage in Saudi Arabia. He bought the ticket at Jerry's convenience store in Saddletown. 60 Seconds got your business news.
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20: I'm Chris McCusker. Canadians will be behaving differently with their tax returns this year. That's according to a survey from TD Bank, which shows close to half will put the money into savings. Manish Jain is VP of Personal Savings and Investing Portfolio.
21: We're seeing more Canadians are planning to save or invest their returns this year as compared to last year, with discretionary spend trailing far behind. And what's even more encouraging, Chris, is that Gen Z, our younger Canadians, are really leading the way here. Almost 2 in 3 Gen Z respondents that are expecting a refund are planning to save it, and 1 in 3 are planning to invest it, which is well above the national average and a huge jump from last year.
20: Do we know why?
21: The current economic uncertainty is definitely weighing in on Canadians' minds when it comes to financials. And one of the other things that we are also seeing is the lack of funds remains one of the main barriers and one of the main things for people that are not investing. Almost 44% of those that are not investing or without a registered account say that that's their biggest hurdle. And the only other thing I'll point out is the lack of knowledge when it comes to investing, especially for our younger Canadians. So all of these combined together, you can see why there is a higher need and an intention for the Canadians to really start saving whatever they can.
20: Manish Jain is with TD Bank. And with your weekend business report, I'm...
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1: Good morning, I'm Ridley Wilson. Here's what's making news right now. Peace talks once again going this weekend as the U.S. sends a new proposal to Iran after rejecting Iran's plan during the work week.
23: Canada's chief public health officer says three more Canadians, including two from Alberta, may have had brief contact with a person infected with hantavirus.
24: UBC and SFU among thousands of institutions whose students' information may be compromised following a cyber breach.
1: And at 42 after, Calgary's grief-stricken community came together on Friday to honor two young children who were killed by their father last week.
25: A career playoff night for Mitch Marner. Vegas Golden Knights pick up a needed win in Anaheim, and the Montreal Canadiens do what they had to do on Friday. Sports at 45.
1: All that and more for you in 60 seconds.
12: From the 660 News Traffic Center, I'm Rob Priest. Starting in the northwest on 10th Street at Memorial Drive, due to ongoing concrete rehab and pavement work, the right lane is going to be closed off with delays expected in the area until June 30th. But elsewhere in the city, in the southwest on 6th Avenue and 5th Street, due to an ongoing water main emergency, the three right lanes are going to be closed on the westbound side, and this will last until May 10th. But over in the southeast on Bannister Road up by Shawnee Drive, due to ongoing bridge rehab, the eastbound right lane is going to be closed off with barriers in place, and this will last until August 18th. But if you see a problem, issue, or concern that you want to let us know about, give us a call at 403-291-0066. And now it is time for the forecast from Environment Canada. Right now it is a low of 10 with a 30% chance of showers. That 30% chance will carry over into later today with a high of 18. And Sunday is going to bring it up to a high of 24 with a mix of sun and cloud. More traffic and weather in 10 minutes.
1: Let's start off internationally, where the Trump administration has been left in a waiting game with Iran on Friday as they attempt to restart negotiations over a possible end to the war. ABC's Martha Raddatz.
26: The two countries trying to agree on a framework for peace talks. The U.S. has submitted a one-page proposal. Secretary of State Marco Rubio saying he expected an answer from Iran today.
27: We should know something today. I mean, we're expecting a response from them. We'll see what the response entails. The hope is it's something that it can put us into a serious process of negotiation.
26: But that answer still has not come.
1: This is ahead of a high-stakes meeting between the U.S. president and China's leader Xi Jinping next week. ABC's Selena Wang with how the war in Iran might influence the talks.
28: President Trump is going to be going to China and, in fact, is hoping that Beijing is going to actually help the U.S. bring this war to an end. They've made it very clear, the administration, that they want Xi Jinping to use his leverage, Beijing to use their leverage to get Tehran to reopen the Strait of Hormuz. But what I'm hearing is that Beijing wants to stay out of it. They want to encourage an end to the war, but they can wait for this to play out. They really think this is America's problem to solve.
1: Back in Canada, health officials are monitoring two people in Alberta for possible exposure to the rare hantavirus linked to an outbreak aboard a cruise ship, even as the country's top doctor stresses that overall risk to public health remains very low.
23: Dr. Joss Reimer, Canada's chief medical officer of health, says the virus involved in the outbreak on the MV Hondia ship is not naturally found in Canada, which significantly reduces the likelihood of local transmission. Reimer says health officials are currently assessing three individuals who may have had brief contact with an infected person on a separate flight from the main group. Two are in Alberta and one in Ontario.
29: We are working

0: in Ottawa at the Canada Strong and Free Conference. Our Tim Schutz reports this was after she met with Prime Minister Mark Carney.
1: The Premier said at her fireside chat that she wasn't feeling too confident about the memorandum of understanding, but after the talk with Carney, Smith said she felt better that the deal would be done.
2: Well, you may have noticed this morning I said, if a deal gets signed, and afterwards I said, when a deal gets signed. So that is an indication of my improved level of confidence after talking through some of the areas that we found that were of disagreement.
1: Smith plans to submit the MOU in June. The Premier added, as she finished off her chat, that fossil fuels are a part of Alberta.
2: Conditions that we have in Alberta that are just not conducive to anything other than fossil fuels, and we have to embrace that. Find ways to reduce emissions and lower the impact on the environment, but let's be realistic about the impact and the need for us to continue to use this vital energy source.
1: I'm Tim Schutz.
0: Calgary police continue their crackdown on problem drivers. They're out with some details about a recent bust. It was on Monday afternoon at Airport Trail and 36th Street Northeast. Police saw a driver distracted by their phone and pulled them over. Officers not only realized there was a warrant out for the man's arrest, but he was also carrying cocaine. CPS says he was arrested and charged. A pillar of BC's hockey scene has died. We've learned that Ernie Punch McLean passed away at the age of 93. The colorful former coach of the New Westminster Bruins was known for his love of hockey, regularly attending Vancouver Canucks and Giants games long after his coaching days had ended. McLean's famed New Westminster Bruins dominated the WHL in the 1970s and won two Memorial Cups. A petition was launched this week lobbying for a statue of him to go up near the Queen's Park Arena site. A friend of his tells us he died in a motor vehicle accident near Dease Lake. RCMP and the Northern BC community have confirmed a man died in a single vehicle collision that saw a car go down an embankment. Thousands of post-secondary institutions globally, including UBC and SFU, have been impacted by a cyber breach.
3: CEO of Tivanka Networks, Teresa Joseph, says this data breach was not only significant, but also very smart.
4: It's definitely one of those more sophisticated supply chain attacks where you not attack just one organization and try to get their customer information, but you go into an organization that has multiple universities, schools, and anything else related.
3: Joseph says with artificial intelligence on the rise, cybersecurity is becoming more tricky. She adds that there are so many exploitation incidents that come out daily by the hour. Both UBC and SFU have reported still being affected and continue to monitor the situation as of Friday, with SFU saying student information may have been compromised. I'm Asta Pandekanan.
0: Michael Bublé, Alanis Morissette, and Jesse Reyes will be among those taking the stage at the Canadian opening of the FIFA World Cup this year. The show is in Toronto, not in Vancouver. FIFA has decided opening ceremonies will be held in three cities representing the three host countries. Vancouverites may have to take some time off to work to watch it. The event goes June 12th at 10:30 in the morning Pacific Standard. Organizers say the show will be a reflection of Canada's identity and energy surrounding the World Cup. Shortly after the ceremony, Team Canada will play its first game of the tournament against Bosnia. While the heat has moved on for Metro Vancouver, temperature records continue to be broken. On Thursday, both Mackenzie and Nelson saw record-breaking highs for May 7th. Mackenzie got up to 23 degrees, breaking the old record set in 1987. Nelson saw 29 degrees, surpassing the old mark of 28, which was set in 1994. On Monday, Vancouver broke its record for May 4th when it reached 23. Friday was so-so weather-wise in Metro Vancouver, but conditions start improving today. And for Mother's Day, here's our meteorologist Carl Lamb in the Penfolds Roofing and Solar Weather Center.
5: Mother's Day at this point looks fantastic, so enjoy it. Go for a walk with mom, have brunch on a patio, whatever your plans are, it is all systems go.
0: However, you can expect some showers if you're headed to Whistler on Mother's Day. And ahead of Mother's Day, one expecting mom is getting a lot of attention in Surrey.
6: In an enclosed courtyard at Earl Marriott Secondary in South Surrey, a young mother has made her nest.
7: I think we are so special and so lucky that she's chosen our space to be in.
6: The goose appeared just a few weeks ago, laying six eggs in a planter box, and while staff questioned whether to move her, they ultimately decided to leave her be, naming her Gloria and coming up with a creative way to keep an eye on the mom-to-be.
8: I kind of took this as an opportunity for some of my students as well. We could talk about broadcasting and live streaming and that kind of setup. So we kind of thought, there's always live streams of eagles' nests and other kind of stuff. We thought it would be really cool to have one that's local, that's in our school.
6: Sarah Jones, City News, Vancouver.
0: The annual Sikh Nagar Kirtan procession is happening today in Calgary. Event organizers expect thousands of people to show up for the celebration.
9: We caught up with a couple volunteers who are helping set up at the park. who say they're very excited.

0: did for the event.
1: So much cool, and we had so much fun tomorrow. We were gonna see like new people teach something else about our culture.
0: Sidhu says they began planning this event back in November, and that it takes a lot of coordination with the city, Calgary Police, and other community organizations, as a number of streets will be closed for the day, and Calgary Transit is providing shuttles throughout the Northeast on various bus routes as well as the train. Sidhu adds that the community center is very thankful for its neighbors' cooperation.
2: I know for the residents around this area, always support your patients, and it's a big event that comes through the Northeast, and any feedback or anything, Dishmesh Culture Center is always open. We welcome people to give our feedback on the event as well.
0: CPS are advising anyone who plans to attend to commute by transit. The full list of road closures can be found at the City of Calgary website, and the event runs from 10 a.m. until 5 p.m. Joel Mendelson, City News, Calgary.
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7: From the 660 News Traffic Center, I'm Rob Priest. Starting in the Northeast on Deerfoot Trail between Country Hills Boulevard and Stony Trail, due to ongoing roadway pavement work, the northbound road is going to be closed off until 6 a.m., and this will last until June 1st. But elsewhere in the Northeast, on Memorial Drive up by 68th Street, due to an ongoing Belvedere feeder main installation, the southbound right lane is going to be closed off with speeds reduced to 50 kilometers, and this will last until May 18th. One final ongoing situation in the city in the Southeast on Blackfoot Trail up by Southland Drive, due to ongoing roadway redevelopment, the northbound right lane is going to be closed with speeds reduced to 50 kilometers, and this will last until July 1st. But if you see a problem, give us a call at 403-291-0066. And now it is time for the forecast from Environment Canada. Right now it is a low of 10 with a 30% chance of showers. That 30% chance will carry over into later today with a high of 18. And Sunday is going to end the weekend off with a high of 24 with a mix of sun and cloud. More traffic and weather in 10 minutes.
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3: 3:42 in Vancouver and 4:42 in Calgary. Following a shocking incident last week where two young children were found dead in a car in Calgary's Northwest, a community came together Friday night to honor the victims and support a grieving mother. Our Hannah Saeed reports from the candlelight vigil.
9: For the mother at the center of this loss, the grief is overwhelming. A pain the community says is now being carried collectively, moment by moment, by those refusing to let her face it alone.
10: She's not doing great. We have to assign lots of people to be with her every night and during daytime, because she's not eating, she's not sleeping, she's not really doing great. So yeah, actually the entire community is not doing great.
9: This comes after the father was charged with two counts of first-degree murder in connection with the children's deaths. The case has left many across the city searching for answers and reflecting on how communities respond to tragedy. Hannah Saeed, City News, Calgary.
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3: Good morning, I'm Ridley Wilson. Here's what's making news right now. Federal health officials say three more Canadians are in isolation after possible exposure to the hantavirus outbreak linked to cruise ship MV Hondius. That brings the total number of connected Canadians to 10. Premier Danielle Smith says her stance on a pipeline deal with Ottawa has shifted from if it will be signed to when after meeting with the Prime Minister on Friday. And after sports,
15: don't forget to fill out your census form. That reminder from the Alberta government saying it'll help ensure more money from the feds.
3: Time for sports from Sportsnet Radio. 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
16: Mitch Marner leading the way with a hat trick, his first career postseason hat trick. He got a lot of criticism in Toronto for not doing things like that in the postseason in the blue and white for the Leafs. At any rate, he's happy. The Golden Knights are happy. They're up 2-1 on the Ducks after the 6-2 win Friday night. Game 4 in California is set for Sunday. We'll see Game 3, the Buffalo and Montreal. From Montreal, the Habs pick up the split against the Sabres, a 5-1 victory. Despite their power play going 0-5, so did Buffalo's, though. A couple of goals from Alex Newhook. Montreal gets the result they needed. Carolina and Philadelphia on Saturday. The Canes have not lost yet in these playoffs. They can remain unbeaten and sweep the Flyers in the process. Colorado and Minnesota, Game 3, a long layoff for both teams this week. So both squads should be healthy and good to go. Minnesota, a little bit of desperation, though. They are down 2-0 as they move to home ice. In the bigs, Dylan Cease, 10 strikeouts. The Blue Jays end a 4-game losing streak. Beat the Angels 2-0 as the Mariners over the White Sox 12-8. In the NBA playoffs, the San Antonio Spurs, a couple of wins away from a trip to the conference finals, beat Minnesota 115-108 on Friday night. The New York Knicks trying to get back to the Eastern Conference Finals for the second year in a row, beat Philadelphia 108-94. The Knicks lead that best of 7, 3-0. Sports at 15 and 45 past every hour anytime. Sports.
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3: You're listening to News Radio. Filling out your census form will mean more federal funding for Alberta. That's the message from the Alberta government as census forms started hitting mailboxes Monday. Our Lisa Grant reports you could actually get a fine if you don't complete it.
15: In a statement, Alberta Finance Minister Nate Horner says giving the information to Stats Canada ensures the province's growth is fully recognized and supported. Alberta's population has increased by around 750,000 people since the last census. The information is due in by Tuesday. You'll get a reminder letter if you don't go online to fill it out. You could even get phone calls or someone stopping by in person. It is rare to get a fine for not filling it out, but it does happen. As Stats Canada says, they only referred 43 cases for a summary conviction. I'm Lisa Grant.
3: Talks are underway involving Imperial Oil on plans in Calgary's southeast to possibly develop land that was once a refinery site. This comes after work was done in Linview Ridge to remove contamination in the soil. Ward 9 councillor Harrison Clark says things are still in the early stages.
19: It's really quite preliminary right now, but when a large organization like Imperial Oil wants to make something happen in a community like Ogden, it's created quite a bit of buzz.
20: In a slide deck to community members, Imperial Oil says they will begin marketing the vacant lots in the Lower West Ridge of Milliken Estates in the coming months as part of a broader effort to return surplus land to productive use.
21: People generally are open to having more homes in the neighborhood, getting our population back up to support schools, businesses, and future transit lines. And there used to be 140 homes here that were removed 20 years ago. But the caveat would be it has to be livable. You know, the soil has to be in good condition.
20: Edward Jan, City News, Calgary.
3: 60 seconds to traffic and weather.
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7: From the 660 News Traffic Center, I'm Rob Priest. Starting in the northwest on 10th Street at Memorial Drive, due to ongoing concrete rehab and pavement work, the right lane is going to be closed off with delays expected in the area until June 30th. But elsewhere in the city, in the southwest on 6th Avenue and 5th Street, due to an ongoing water main emergency, the three right lanes are going to be closed on the westbound side, and this will last until May 10th. But over in the southeast on Bannister Road up by Shawnee Drive, due to ongoing bridge rehab, the eastbound right lane is going to be closed off with barriers in place, and this will last until August 18th. But if you see a problem, issue, or concern that you want to let us know about, give us a call at 403-291-0066. And now it is time for the forecast from Environment Canada. Right now it is a low of 10 with a 30% chance of showers. That 30% chance will carry over into later today with a high of 18. And Sunday is going to bring it up to a high of 24 with a mix of sun and cloud. More traffic and weather in 10 minutes.
3: Surrey police believe they know who is responsible for an attack on a young boy at a carnival last month. They have identified two suspects but aren't saying much about them. Police say the child was attacked during a celebration inside a haunted house around 5 p.m. on April 19th. The boy managed to get away and run to his parents. Police say the boy had neck injuries and needed to go to the hospital. A woman has serious injuries after she was slashed on the head earlier this week in New Westminster. Police got called out to the New West SkyTrain station around 11 o'clock Wednesday night. After reports started coming in, they found the victim, who was rushed to hospital. Police managed to track down two suspects. According to New West Police, one of them had a loaded gun, drugs, and lots of counterfeit cash. And Metro Vancouver police are seeking witnesses to an incident near the Joyce Street SkyTrain station. Police were called out about a man with a weapon who started threatening people just before 8 p.m. on Tuesday. Officers tried to arrest him, but as he tried to leave, he fell on the ground near the tracks. He was taken to hospital with serious injuries. The IIO is also on the case. It's now been 3 weeks since 150 people were subject to an evacuation order in northern BC due to a landslide. The slide wiped out the only road in and around Old Fort, just south of Fort St. John. The Ministry of Transportation says they're working on draining that landslide. It says they may establish a temporary route when it's safe to do so. MLA Jordan Keeley has organized a meeting for residents to take place next week to discuss whether to press the provincial government for buyouts. This is the third time Old Fort has been hit by a landslide since 2018. Alberta Premier Danielle Smith says the process is working as intended and does not see a need for a public inquiry into the potential illegal use of the voters list by a separatist group. It comes as dozens of professors signed a letter to the Premier calling for an inquiry to restore Albertans' faith in elections, especially with an upcoming referendum this fall. The Premier says Elections Alberta can already compel testimony like an inquiry and says they'll wait to make any changes.
25: So at some future point, we may want to do a review of whether there needs to be any changes to the legislation. to ensure that the investigative arm has all the powers that they need and all the resources that they need to do these kinds of investigations, but not right in the middle of an investigation. So I would just park that until these investigations are complete.
3: The NDP has been critical of the Premier's response and on Friday released their own tip sheet to Albertans about how people can protect themselves if they're worried their data may be stolen. Tens of thousands of Canadians were caught up in a 2020 cyber attack may now be eligible for compensation. The federal government has agreed to an $8.7 million settlement. After hackers accessed online accounts, including the CRA, some victims had their banking information changed or benefits filed in their name without permission. Anyone who had a government account breached between June and August of that year may qualify. Payments range from up to $200 for time spent dealing with the issue to thousands more for direct costs related to identity theft. Claims are being handled by KPMG, and eligible users should receive notice or check online. The Alberta Esports Championship is taking place at Bow Valley College this weekend, an event for students to game, socialize, and learn. Arain Rashid was there speaking to organizers and students while learning how gaming is going from just a hobby to a viable career path.
0: We've introduced the Esports Business Management program. We have the only dedicated esports arena in the city, and we see this as like an up-and-coming industry that in Canada is still not where it could be, so we're still at the forefront of building something that's going to become grand.
1: Being able to see this as a potential opportunity for I want to pursue this as a career has been something that I think a lot of students are starting to realize that this is a valid opportunity for them that matches their skill set.
2: Video games were looked at as an introverted activity in years gone by, but now kids are able to represent their schools and teams in a way they love.
4: When I found out there was an esports at the beginning, I was very excited. You know, I just wanted to have fun with some people at school, and now, like, it's very awesome to represent my school here.
2: The championship, put together by the Alberta Scholastic Esports League, is on until Saturday afternoon. Rain Rashid, City News, Calgary.
3: What would you say if you just won $7 million? Khalid Ahmed said he yelled out, winner, winner, winner. The Western Canada Lottery Corporation says he won $7 million on a daily grand draw from early April after buying a ticket at Jerry's convenience store in Saddle Ridge. He plans to travel and help out family. Maybe he could grab a new pair of glasses. As he said, he had to use a magnifying glass to count the zeros on the app he used to check the winning ticket. 60 Seconds, got your business news.
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29: I'm Chris McCusker. Canadians will be behaving differently with their tax returns this year. That's according to a survey from TD Bank, which shows close to half will put the money into savings. Manish Jain is VP of Personal Savings and Investing Portfolio.
30: We're seeing more Canadians are planning to save or invest their returns this year as compared to last year, with discretionary spend trailing far behind. And what's even more encouraging, Chris, is that Gen Z, our younger Canadians, are really leading the way here. Almost 2 in 3 Gen Z respondents that are expecting a refund are planning to save it, and 1 in 3 are planning to invest it, which is well above the national average and a huge jump from last year. last year.
29: Do we know why?
30: The current economic uncertainty is definitely weighing in on Canadians' minds when it comes to financials. And one of the other things that we are also seeing is the lack of funds remains one of the main barriers and one of the main things for people that are not investing. Almost 44% of those that are not investing or without a registered account say that that's their biggest hurdle. And the only other thing I'll point out is the lack of knowledge when it comes to investing, especially for our younger Canadians. So all of these combined together, you can see why there is a higher need and an intention for the Canadians to really start saving whatever they can.
29: Manish Jain is with TD Bank. And with your weekend business report, I'm...
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3: Good morning. I'm Ridley Wilson. Here's what's making news right now. More talks about peace attempting to go this weekend between the U.S. and Iran. The U.S. has sent a new plan to Iran, but Iran has yet to respond.
12: Health officials are monitoring two people in Alberta for possible exposure to the rare hantavirus linked to an outbreak aboard a cruise ship.
13: UBC and SFU under major cyber breach among 9,000 other institutions worldwide.
3: And at 12 after, two children were remembered at a grief-filled vigil in Calgary Friday as people gathered to mourn their murder.
14: Mitch Marner suddenly has a lot to say in the Stanley Cup playoffs. They'll love that in Toronto. The Montreal Canadiens get a split in Buffalo as well. Sports at 15.
3: All that and more for you in 60 seconds.
7: From the 660 News Traffic Center, I'm Rob Priest. Starting in the northwest on 10th Street at Memorial Drive, due to ongoing concrete rehab and pavement work, the right lane is going to be closed off with delays expected in the area until June 30th. But elsewhere in the city, in the southwest on 6th Avenue at 5th Street, due to an ongoing water main emergency, the three right lanes are going to be closed on the westbound side, and this will last until May 10th. But over in the southeast on Bannister Road up by Shawnee Drive, due to ongoing bridge rehab, the eastbound right lane is going to be closed off with barriers in place, and this will last until August 18th. But if you see a problem, issue, or concern that you want to let us know about, give us a call at 403-291-0066. And now it is time for the forecast from Environment Canada. Right now it is a low of 10 with a 30% chance of showers. That 30% chance will carry over into later today with a high of 18. And Sunday is going to bring it up to a high of 24 with a mix of sun and cloud. More traffic and weather in 10 minutes.
3: Beginning abroad, as the Trump administration awaits Iran's answer on the peace plan proposed by the U.S., the situation in the Strait of Hormuz appears to intensify. ABC's Martha Raddatz with details.
16: As the U.S. awaits Iran's answer on peace talks, American forces firing on two Iranian oil tankers, an effort to enforce the blockade of Iranian ports. Iran blasting the American strikes as a reckless military adventure at a delicate time.
3: And two superpowers will meet during the work week, the U.S. president and China's leader. Ahead of the talks between Donald Trump and Xi Jinping, there's some prediction that the war in Iran will influence the meeting.
17: It's been nearly a decade since any U.S. president has set foot in China. And the last one was actually Trump himself. And this trip was actually supposed to happen earlier this spring. Trump delayed it because of the war in Iran. But here we are now in May. The Iran war is still raging. No end in sight. Gas prices are surging. His approval ratings are at record lows. So former U.S. officials and experts I've been speaking to say this actually really scrambles the leverage picture here.
3: Back in Canada, three Canadians, including two Albertans, may have come in contact with hantavirus on a flight.
12: Canada's Chief Public Health Officer, Dr. Joss Reimer, says the three were returning to the country when they may have had brief contact with an infected person.
11: We received a second notification yesterday about the second flight, and several of those contacts have already occurred and have been given guidance about isolation.
12: The third person is in Ontario. Reimer says these individuals were not part of the initial group of six Canadians on a cruise ship that experienced a hantavirus outbreak, but may have encountered an infected passenger during travel. All three are being monitored and none have reported symptoms. Meanwhile, one consular official has arrived in the Canary Islands to meet four Canadians who are still on the ship on Sunday morning. Tom McMillan, Director of Communications for Alberta Primary and Preventative Health Services, says it's important to note that not all exposures result in infection. Person-to-person transmission of this type of hantavirus is rare and has only been documented following prolonged close contact. He adds there is no evidence that asymptomatic individuals can spread the hantavirus to others. I'm Todd Kaufman.
3: It was a busy day in Ottawa for Alberta Premier Danielle Smith. Our Tim Schutz reports she had a face-to-face and with the Prime Minister and was at the Canada Strong and Free Conference.
15: The Premier and Carney talked of the Memorandum of Understanding for an additional pipeline route to get oil to the Pacific Coast. Smith told a crowd at the Canada Strong Conference that she wasn't feeling too confident about the MOU, but after talking with the PM, she feels better. Our Premier said she'll submit the MOU in June and hopes it'll happen fast.
18: So I think the MOU and a positive commitment to build a pipeline to the West Coast is going to be an important signal that things really have changed. And I think it will also unlock tens of billions of dollars in investment.
15: Smith said they hope to get shovels in the ground as soon as possible. The Fireside Chat covered a wide range of topics from the U.S. pipeline deal to alternative energy. I'm Tim Schutz.
3: As Calgary sees a steep rise in collisions, police continue their push to take bad drivers off the roads. They're out with details about a recent bust when they saw a driver distracted by their phone. That was Monday afternoon along Airport Trail in the Northeast. The man was pulled over and officers realized there was a warrant out for the man's arrest, and they also found cocaine on him. Police say he was taken to jail and is now facing charges. Sad news in BC's hockey community. Ernie Punch McLean, the legendary head coach of the New Westminster Bruins, Memorial Cup winning teams in the 1970s, has died. The news comes just days after organizers began a push to get a statue of him built near Queen's Park Arena. He had become a regular in the press box at Vancouver Canucks games and was known for his wit and love of the game. He was 93 years old. A man who says he was his partner in a mining enterprise tells us he died in a car crash in northern BC. Deese Lake RCMP reports a man died on Friday when a car rolled down an embankment. A widespread cyber breach is affecting around 9,000 post-secondary institutions across the globe, including two Metro Vancouver universities.
13: Both UBC and SFU say they've been investigating since Thursday afternoon after their learning software Canvas Cloud warned them of a system breach. Teresa Joseph with Tavanka Networks says this was a major cyber attack impacting millions of students. She tells us what kind of data was compromised.
19: Student names, their email address, as well as student IDs. And some reports also say that it could be that like any emails between students and the tutors were compromised.
13: UBC has warned its users to log out and not log back into Canvas until further notice. Both local institutions are continuing to monitor the situation. I'm Asta Pandekanan.
3: Canadian artists Michael Bublé and Alanis Morissette will be among a star-studded lineup of performers at the FIFA World Cup opening in Toronto next month. FIFA has announced separate opening ceremonies in each of the three host countries this year. The Canadian ceremony is set for June 12th before Canada kicks off the tournament against Bosnia. Other Canadian stars in the lineup include Jesse Reyes, Alicia Cara, and William Prince. The June 2026 World Cup will feature 104 matches across Canada, the U.S., and Mexico and runs from June 11th to July 19th. Vancouver host seven games beginning on June 14th. Distance or time-based transit fares, just a few of the options Calgary is exploring after a council committee Thursday endorsed a list of principles to help administration create a updated fare strategy.
20: It's an idea that is not sitting well with some councillors, especially those further away from Calgary's core.
0: There's this idea that downtown gets everything for free, and if you live in the suburbs, you get punished. And I'm fundamentally against that, and I can guarantee you that Ward 12 is not going to support that.
20: But some on council are open to the idea of Calgary charging fares based on distance.
1: If I have to drive my car and I have to go 1,000 miles versus having to drive 100 miles, then obviously I'm going to pay more to go 1,000 miles. It's based on, you know, how much are you using the service? Why should it be fair for somebody to subsidize somebody who lives further away when they only have to travel like two blocks?
20: Calgary Transit's proposed fare principles examine what riders get for a fare, how should a fare cost, and how do riders pay for their fares. In addition to distance-based fares, the principles also look at exploring fares based on time of day and adding special surcharges for enhanced or premium service.
2: We're going to be looking at a number of different options for how to charge for fares in Calgary. Should it be based on distance? We'll find out. We'll be engaging with Calgarians to determine what the appetite is for a variety of different fare structures.
20: While the principles allow administration to study bringing these ideas to Calgary, changes to fare structure would ultimately require council approval.
4: If we had a great transit system that got people to Airdrie, Cochrane, Chestermere, right, a lot easier than what it currently does, I think it would make sense to have a little bit of a zone-based system, at least based on this is municipal Calgary, and then this is metro Calgary.
20: The principles will go to a broader council vote after the Infrastructure Planning Committee endorsed it. If it passes at council, administration would return in the beginning of the year in 2027 with their findings. Edward Jan, City News, Calgary.
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7: From the 660 News Traffic Center, I'm Rob Priest. Starting in the Northeast on Deerfoot Trail between Country Hills Boulevard and Stony Trail, due to ongoing roadway pavement work, the northbound road is going to be closed off until 6 a.m. and this will last until June 1st. But elsewhere in the Northeast, on Memorial Drive up by 68th Street, due to an ongoing Belvedere feeder main installation, the southbound right lane is going to be closed off with speeds reduced to 50 kilometers, and this will last until May 18th. One final ongoing situation in the city in the Southeast on Blackfoot Trail up by Southland Drive, due to ongoing roadway redevelopment, the northbound right lane is going to be closed with speeds reduced to 50 kilometers, and this will last until July 1st. But if you see a problem, give us a call at 403-291-0066. And now it is time for the forecast from Environment Canada. Right now it is a low of 10 with a 30% chance of showers. That 30% chance will carry over into later today with a high of 18. And Sunday is going to end the weekend off with a high of 24 with a mix of sun and cloud. More traffic and weather in 10 minutes.
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3: 412 in Vancouver, 512 in Calgary. A community gathered in grief and remembrance on Friday night at the very spot where two young children were found dead last week. As Calgary came together for a candlelight vigil, the children's father has since admitted to the killings and is now facing charges. Our Hena Saeed was at the vigil.
23: The case has left many across the city searching for answers and reflecting on how communities respond to tragedy.
24: It's not just the family who's affected. It's not just a particular ethnic or cultural group. It affects us all. And the only way that we will deal with this is if we all stand up and take a part.
23: Questions are now also being raised about the systems meant to protect families and whether warning signs were ever fully seen or acted on before this tragedy unfolded.
6: I'm disappointed at the system overall. The support is not there. We have, honestly, we I can tell as an advocate, we have broken system.
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3: Good morning. I'm Ridley Wilson. Here's what's making news right now. Canadian health officials are monitoring 10 people linked to a hantavirus outbreak aboard a Polar Expedition cruise ship. Three additional Canadians are isolating after possible exposure during an international flight, with two in Alberta and one in Ontario. Alberta's premier is feeling a little more optimistic about a big pipeline project after her meeting with Mark Carney Friday. However, she says there's still some issues to work out, including submitting the pipeline proposal. Now for sports, a reminder, don't forget to fill out your census forms. Time for sports. 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
27: Mitch Marner got run out of Toronto in part because he didn't perform when the lights were brightest in the Stanley Cup playoffs, that is. So they'll have to love it in Toronto that Marner scored his first playoff hat trick for the Vegas Golden Knights. Vegas skating to a 6-2 win over the Anaheim Ducks to take back control in that series. They go up 2-1. Game 4 is set for Sunday in California. How about the Montreal Canadiens responding in a big way? Picking up a split in Buffalo, a 5-1 victory over the Sabres. Alex Newhook scoring a couple of goals. Montreal scoring five times despite their power play going 0 for 5. At the same time, you can point to the Sabres and their 0 for 5 power play. It's one of the reasons they were not able to get it done. So that series is tied at 1. Game 3 in Montreal is set for Sunday. Saturday, we'll see Carolina in Philadelphia. Opportunity for the Hurricanes to run their postseason record to 8-0. Can anyone stop them? Colorado and Minnesota. Game 3 of that matchup as well. It's tied at a game apiece. Baseball, Dylan Cease puts on a show for the Blue Jays. 10 strikeouts. The Jays end a 4-game slide. They beat the Angels 2-0. Mariners over the White Sox 12-8. That series will also resume this weekend. And in the NBA, the San Antonio Spurs, 2 wins from a trip to the conference finals. They take down Minnesota 115-108. The Knicks are 1 win away in the East. Beat Philadelphia 108-94. Sports at 15 and 45 past every hour anytime. Sports.
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3: You're listening to News Radio. The provincial government is urging Albertans to fill out those federal census forms, our Lisa Grant reports.
32: The forms started hitting mailboxes earlier this week with a deadline to fill them out by Tuesday, May 12th.
0: In a statement, the government says participation ensures the province gets its fair share of federal funding. They say it's needed to keep up with growth, citing the huge population increase since the last census. In 2021, Alberta's population was 4.2 million, but it's now pegged at around 5 million. Filling out the census is mandatory and could even bring a fine of $500 if you don't. Stats Canada says those who don't go online to fill out the first form will get reminder letters later this month, then potentially a phone call or an in-person visit to gather the information. I'm Lisa Grant.
3: Imperial Oil is conducting engagement on future plans for parcels of land in southeast Calgary that used to be the site of one of their former refineries.
1: We were sitting on the ridge, perfect view of downtown, river down below, perfect view of the mountains.
20: Lorraine Robinson is an over 40-year-long Linview Ridge resident and is one of the few who refused a buyout and instead stayed after it was discovered the soil in the area was contaminated. Work has been done in Linview Ridge to remove contamination, but the soil under residents' homes who stayed cleaned up. Robinson says she'd be open to redevelopment.
1: If this section gets clean, that they would be single-family homes.
20: The land near her is among the 29 acres Imperial Oil says they either own or are responsible for. The company says in a statement their role is focused on site preparation and not as the developer, with them describing discussions as early engagement and not finalized plans. Edward Jan, City News, Calgary.
3: 60 seconds to traffic and weather.
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7: From the 660 News Traffic Center, I'm Rob Priest. Starting in the northwest on 10th Street at Memorial Drive, due to ongoing concrete rehab and pavement work, the right lane is going to be closed off with delays expected in the area until June 30th. But elsewhere in the city, in the southwest on 6th Avenue at 5th Street, due to an ongoing water main emergency, the three right lanes are going to be closed on the westbound side, and this will last until May 10th. But over in the southeast on Bannister Road up by Shawnee Drive, due to ongoing bridge rehab, the eastbound right lane is going to be closed off with barriers in place, and this will last until August 18th. But if you see a problem, issue, or concern that you want to let us know about, give us a call at 403-291-0066. And now it is time for the forecast from Environment Canada. Right now it is a low of 10 with a 30% chance of showers. That 30% chance will carry over into later today with a high of 18. And Sunday is going to bring it up to a high of 24 with a mix of sun and cloud. More traffic and weather in 10 minutes.
3: BC, we're following the assault of an 8-year-old boy at a haunted house during Khalsa Day festivities in Surrey last month. Police have announced they think they have identified the culprits. However, they're not identifying them. The boy managed to get away from two men who attacked him and ran to his parents. Police say the boy had neck injuries and needed to go to the hospital. Two men have been arrested after a woman was slashed with a knife in New Westminster on Wednesday night. Officers who responded to the scene saw the suspects, who then took off in different directions. Both were eventually tracked down. Police say one of them had a loaded gun, drugs, and thousands of dollars of counterfeit cash. Metro Vancouver Transit Police want to speak to anyone who witnessed an incident near the Joyce Street SkyTrain station earlier this week. Police say just before 8 p.m. on Tuesday, a man with a weapon started to threaten people. Officers tried to arrest him, but as he tried to leave, he fell on the ground near the tracks. He was taken to the hospital with serious injuries. The Independent Investigation Office has since been brought in. The premier is not heeding calls from several dozen academics to call a public inquiry into the voters list data breach scandal. 38 professors at various universities signed a letter this week saying such an inquiry is needed to restore confidence in elections and the referendum set for this fall. Daniel Smith says Elections Alberta can force testimony similar to an inquiry.
5: They also have the power under the Public Inquiries Act to compel testimony and to get to the bottom of it. And we believe that they need to be allowed to do their work. This is the reason we have independent commissioners empowered in this way.
3: Smith says they will wait for that investigation to conclude and the RCMP probe before deciding if they need to change any legislation. The NDP has said that's not good enough and released its own tip sheet on their website for how Albertans can protect themselves in light of the illegal use of the list. The federal government is about to pony up $8.7 million after a data breach in 2020 led to personal information of some 48,000 Canadians being exposed. The hack targeted online government services, including CRA accounts, with some people having their direct deposit information changed and benefits fraudulently claimed in their name. Eligible Canadians are those whose information was accessed during that breach between June and August of 2020. They could receive up to $200 for time and inconvenience, and more if they had out-of-pocket costs related to identity theft. Those impacted should have received notice and can check their eligibility through a website set up by the firm KPMG. The Ministry of Transportation says workers have started draining water from a landslide in BC's northeast that forced residents out of their homes for weeks. An update on the slide blocking the road into Old Fort says the maintenance contractors began dewatering on the slide on Thursday. It says there's a risk of the slide being reactivated as water continues to enter from above the slope, saturating unstable material. The ministry says it will establish a temporary access route when monitoring confirms the drainage measures are working, but there's no timeline on when that could happen. The evacuation order was issued April 20th after Old Fort, which has around 150 residents, was hit by its third landslide since 2018. Old Fort is just south of Fort St. John. This weekend at Bow Valley College, the Alberta Esports Championship event is being held for students. Arin Rashid was there.
10: For years, gaming was seen as just a hobby. But for these junior high and high school students participating in the Alberta Esports Championship, it's something much bigger. Inside the esports arena at Bow Valley College, Alberta's top student gamers are competing for a provincial title. But here, it's also about building community.
11: Right now, we're just playing like casually, and we could just have fun with other people from other schools, and we can meet new people in the community. This event's like, it's really awesome.
12: It's a space for kids that maybe aren't connecting through other programs or aren't connecting in other activities. 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It's a way for them to grow and develop as people.
10: Bow Valley College even has its own varsity esports team, making scholarships, grants, and careers in video games a real option. Rain Rashid, City News, Calgary.
3: 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Khalid Ahmad won $7 million in the grand drawing from early April. 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
9: I'm Chris McCusker. Canadians will be behaving differently with their tax returns this year. That's according to a survey from TD Bank, which shows close to half will put the money into savings. Manish Jain is VP of Personal Savings and Investing Portfolio.
14: We're seeing more Canadians are planning to save or invest their returns this year as compared to last year, with discretionary spend trailing far behind. And what's even more encouraging, Chris, is that Gen Z, our younger Canadians, are really leading the way here. Almost 2 in 3 Gen Z respondents that are expecting a refund are planning to save it, and 1 in 3 are planning to invest it, which is well above the national average and a huge jump from last year.
9: Do we know why?
14: The current economic uncertainty is definitely weighing in on Canadians' minds when it comes to financials. And one of the other things that we are also seeing is the lack of funds remains one of the main barriers and one of the main things for people that are not investing. Almost 44% of those that are not investing or without a registered account say that that's their biggest hurdle. And the only other thing I'll point out is the lack of knowledge when it comes to investing, especially for our younger Canadians. So all of these combined together, you can see why there is a higher need and an intention for the Canadians to really start saving whatever they can.
9: Manish Jain is with TD Bank. And with your weekend business report, I'm...
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1: Good morning. I'm Ridley Wilson. Here's what's making news right now. Stalling talks in the Middle East. Peace plans are traded multiple times between the U.S. and Iran over the work week.
2: Three Canadians, including two Albertans, may have come into contact with hantavirus on a flight connected to a cruise ship outbreak.
3: Thousands of institutions worldwide are impacted following a cyber breach, including two in the Lower Mainland.
1: At 42 after, Calgary came together Friday for a candlelight vigil in the Northwest to remember the two young children who were killed by their father last week.
4: A career playoff night for Mitch Marner. Vegas Golden Knights pick up a needed win in Anaheim, and the Montreal Canadiens do what they had to do on Friday. Sports at 45.
1: I've got all that and more for you in 60 seconds.
5: From the 660 News Traffic Center, I'm Rob Priest. Starting in the Northwest on 10th Street at Memorial Drive, due to ongoing concrete rehab and pavement work, the right lane is going to be closed off with delays expected in the area until June 30th. But elsewhere in the city, in the Southwest on 6th Avenue at 5th Street, due to an ongoing water main emergency, the three right lanes are going to be closed on the westbound side, and this will last until May 10th. But over in the Southeast on Bannister Road up by Shawnee Drive, due to ongoing bridge rehab, the eastbound right lane is going to be closed off with barriers in place, and this will last until August 18th. But if you see a problem, issue, or concern that you want to let us know about, give us a call at 403-291-0066. And now it is time for the forecast from Environment Canada. Right now it is a low of 10 with a 30% chance of showers. That 30% chance will carry over into later today with a high of 18. And Sunday is going to bring it up to a high of 24 with a mix of sun and cloud. More traffic and weather in 10 minutes.
1: Beginning abroad, the Trump administration is now forced to bide their time as peace talks with Iran appear to come to a halt. ABC's Martha Raddatz.
6: The two countries trying to agree on a framework for peace talks. The U.S. has submitted a one-page proposal. Secretary of State Marco Rubio saying he expected an answer from Iran today, but that answer still has not come. A spokesman for Iran's foreign ministry saying we are not bound by their deadline.
1: A high-stakes summit between the two most powerful countries on the planet, the U.S. president and Chinese leader Xi Jinping, meet in Beijing next week as tariffs and the war in Iran loom over the visit. ABC's Selena Wang with how the Iran war may factor in.
7: Beijing's perspective, you know, according to experts, is that they don't see a lot of upside by getting their hands dirty in this, right? They want to make sure that they can maintain their advantage. They have the energy stockpiles to allow this to drag on a little bit longer.
1: Back in Canada, our chief public health officer says three more Canadians, including two from Alberta, have returned to the country, may have had brief contact with a person infected with hantavirus on a flight.
2: The three were not part of the initial group of six Canadians on a cruise ship hit by a hantavirus outbreak, but may have encountered an infected passenger during travel. Tom McMillan, Director of Communications for Alberta Primary and Preventative Health Services, says public health officials have contacted both individuals. They remain well, asymptomatic, and are at home monitoring for symptoms. He says person-to-person transmission of this type of hantavirus is rare and has only been documented following prolonged close contact, and there's no evidence that asymptomatic individuals can spread the hantavirus to others. Dr. Joss Reimer, Canada's Chief Medical Officer of Health, says they've all been asked to isolate as symptoms may develop at any time.
8: That guidance wouldn't change even if they tested negative or positive.

0: Canada Strong and Free conference afterwards.
1: Smith and Carney talked of the memorandum of understanding for an additional pipeline route to get oil to the Pacific Coast through BC and to get it done soon. Speaking at the Fireside Chats, Smith said she's feeling better talking to the PM.
2: Well, I was feeling less confident before I saw the Prime Minister. I'm feeling much more confident that we're going to be able to finally land the MOU.
1: Smith touched on a wide range of topics like the pipeline deal with the U.S. and nuclear energy. As for the MOU, Smith said they hope to get it done soon.
2: We're going to put our submission in June. We hope to get a positive affirmation on that within months, not years. And then we'll see what we can do to get shovels in the ground as soon as possible.
1: There was a good round of applause after the Premier made that statement. I'm Tim Schutz.
0: Calgary police continue their push to make roads safer in the city by taking problem drivers off of them. They're out with new details about another bust, this one Monday afternoon. Officers saw a driver looking at his phone while on Airport Trail at 36th Street Northeast. They pulled him over and police realized there was a warrant out for his arrest. Not only that, but he was carrying cocaine on him too. The driver was taken to jail and charged. We've learned that a legendary hockey coach, Ernie Punch McLean, has died on Friday evening. McLean was the longtime coach of the New Westminster Bruins in the Western Hockey League through the 70s and parts of the 1980s. McLean's Bruins won 4 WHL championships and 2 Memorial Cups while playing out at Queen's Park Arena. The coaching legend became a mainstay at Vancouver Canucks and Giants games and was known for his passion for the game. A petition to erect a statue of him near the arena had just started to circulate earlier this week. He was 93. A sweeping cyber breach is causing disruptions across thousands of institutions worldwide, including UBC and SFU.
3: Teresa Joseph is the CEO of Tevanka Networks. She says this data breach is significant.
4: Now it's getting more and more tricky with AI, right? Like, we don't know if they have used AI for this specific attack, but what we're seeing on the cybersecurity side, it's getting much easier. There are so many zero-day exploits that almost come out daily by the hour. Updates are just, like, running really hot.
3: Both SFU and UBC have been investigating when Instructure, the parent company of Canvas Cloud, a learning software, warned of a system breach. SFU says it's possible names, email addresses, and student IDs have been compromised. The cybersecurity firm Emisoft says the hacking group Shiny Hunters has claimed responsibility. I'm Asta Pandekanan.
0: It won't be in Vancouver, but the Canadian opening ceremony for FIFA World Cup 2026 will be a star-studded affair. Alanis Morissette, Michael Bublé, and Alicia Cara will be among those performing Friday, June 12th at the BMO Field, which is being renamed Toronto Stadium for the tournament. Organizers say the event will reflect Canada's diversity and community. 19 minutes after the ceremony wraps up, Team Canada will play its first game against Bosnia. Vancouver won't have an opening ceremony as FIFA wants only one ceremony for each country. Two more BC communities reported new daily highs on Thursday as warm weather in the province moves further inland. Environment Canada says Nelson reported a high of almost 29 degrees, surpassing the old mark of 28 set in 1994. Mackenzie also broke its daily mark, reporting a high of almost 23 and breaking the old record set in 1987. The warm weather had previously led to dozens of places breaking daily heat records earlier in the week, including Metro Vancouver and Victoria. Friday wasn't exactly a blue sky day, but today will be different in Metro Vancouver. That's according to our meteorologist Carl Lamb, who's in the Penfolds Roofing and Solar Weather Center.
5: After some morning cloud cover, the sun is back. Temperatures by the coast are into the upper teens, and we're into the low 20s away from the water out towards Burnaby, Chilliwack, Abbotsford, and Hope on Saturday.
0: He says Mother's Day looks pretty good, too. A goose is garnering a lot of attention in Surrey after she decided to make her nest in a secondary school's courtyard. Our Sarah Jones reports the school had set up. Our Sarah Jones reports the school has set up a live stream.
6: The live stream has garnered the attention of the school and the community, with students and faculty taking to watch Gloria even in their free time.
7: Well, when I first saw the live stream, I was like, wow, this is so amazing. I actually really like Canadian geese. I like seeing them fly around, and the live stream just like is so awesome.
8: It's really nice, especially in my classroom, because we can always watch it. And at home, sometimes I check in on Gloria just to see how she's doing.
6: With classrooms playing the feed, it sparked conversations on the protected species.
9: We did some research, and apparently they mate for life, and they also return to their previous brooding or nesting spots. So if she has a good experience here, then hopefully she'll come back in the future.
6: The teens are giving Gloria her space in the courtyard while she waits for her goslings to be hatched, which according to faculty could be soon, ironically just ahead of

0: Mother's Day. Sarah Jones, City News, Vancouver.
1: Thousands of people are expected to show up in Calgary today. Our Joel Mendelson with why.
2: 60 to 80,000 people. That's the approximate number of attendees expected to join Calgary's Nugger Kirtan procession Saturday. Organizers say people are coming from all over Canada to attend this sick event, and that it's the second biggest event of its kind in Calgary, behind only the Stampede, adding that everyone is welcome.
3: We're very proud. It's the celebration of the birth of our Khalsa. It's our Sikhi religion.
2: The event starts at the Dashmesh Cultural Center, and the procession goes all the way to Prairie Winds Park. Sidhu says that this event has been happening in Calgary for over 28 years, and that it's amazing to see it grow.
3: It just shows like the vibrancy of the Calgary, like, you know, how welcoming Calgary is, multicultural, and it's just amazing. Like, it's just not for the Sikh community, but everyone gets involved, our neighbors here in Martindale, all the way through the Northeast Quadrant.
2: CPS are advising anyone who plans to attend to commute by transit. The full list of road closures can be found at the City of Calgary website, and the event runs from 10 a.m. until 5 p.m. Joel Mendelson, City News, Calgary.
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6: From the 660 News Traffic Center, I'm Rob Priest. Starting in the Northeast on Deerfoot Trail between Country Hills Boulevard and Stony Trail, due to ongoing roadway pavement work, the northbound road is going to be closed off until 6 a.m. and this will last until June 1st. But elsewhere in the Northeast, on Memorial Drive up by 68th Street, due to an ongoing Belvedere feeder main installation, the southbound right lane is going to be closed off with speeds reduced to 50 kilometers, and this will last until May 18th. One final ongoing situation in the city in the Southeast on Blackfoot Trail up by Southland Drive, due to ongoing roadway redevelopment, the northbound right lane is going to be closed with speeds reduced to 50 kilometers, and this will last until July 1st. But if you see a problem, give us a call at 403-291-0066. And now it is time for the forecast from Environment Canada. Right now it is a low of 10 with a 30% chance of showers. That 30% chance will carry over into later today with a high of 18. And Sunday is going to end the weekend off with a high of 24 with a mix of sun and cloud. More traffic and weather in 10 minutes.
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1: Good morning. I'm Ridley Wilson. Here's what's making news right now. Federal health officials say 10 Canadians are now linked to a hantavirus outbreak tied to a polar cruise ship. 3 more people from Alberta and Ontario are isolating after possible exposure during a flight. Alberta Premier Danielle Smith says she's feeling far more confident about the prospects for a new pipeline following a meeting with Prime Minister Mark Carney on Friday. And after sports...
10: Filled out the national census yet? They started hitting mailboxes earlier this week, and the province says completing them means more federal money for Alberta.
1: Time for sports. 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
11: Mitch Marner leading the way with a hat trick, his first career postseason hat trick. He got a lot of criticism in Toronto for not doing things like that in the postseason. In the blue and white for the Leafs. At any rate, he's happy. The Golden Knights are happy. They're up 2-1 on the Ducks after the 6-2 win Friday night. Game 4 in California is set for Sunday. We'll see Game 3, the Buffalo and Montreal from Montreal. The Habs pick up the split against the Sabres, a 5-1 victory. Despite their power play going 0-5, so did Buffalo's, though. A couple of goals from Alex Newhook. Montreal gets the result they needed. Carolina and Philadelphia on Saturday. The Canes have not lost yet in these playoffs. They can remain unbeaten and sweep the Flyers in the process. Colorado and Minnesota, Game 3. A long layoff for both teams this week, so both squads should be healthy and good to go. Minnesota, a little bit of desperation, though. They are down 2-0 as they move to home ice. In the bigs, Dylan Cease, 10 strikeouts. The Blue Jays end a 4-game losing streak. Beat the Angels 2-0 as the Mariners over the White Sox 12-8. In the NBA playoffs, the San Antonio Spurs, a couple of wins away from a trip to the conference finals, beat Minnesota 115-108 on Friday night. The New York Knicks trying to get back to the Eastern Conference Finals for the second year in a row, beat Philadelphia 108-94. The Knicks lead that best of 7, 3-0. Sports at 15 and 45 past every hour, anytime. Sports.
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1: You're listening to News Radio. Filling out your census form will mean more federal funding for Alberta. That's the message from the Alberta government as census forms started hitting mailboxes Monday. Our Lisa Grant reports you could actually get a fine if you don't complete it.
10: In a statement, Alberta Finance Minister Nate Horner says giving the information to Stats Canada ensures the province's growth is fully recognized and supported. Alberta's population has increased by around 750,000 people since the last census. The information is due in by Tuesday. You'll get a reminder letter if you don't go online to fill it out. You could even get phone calls or someone stopping by in person. It is rare to get a fine for not filling it out, but it does happen. As Stats Canada says, they only referred 43 cases for a summary conviction. I'm Lisa Grant.
1: Talks are underway involving Imperial Oil on plans in Calgary Southeast to possibly develop land that was once a refinery site. This comes after work was done in Linview Ridge to remove contamination in the soil. Ward 9 Councillor Harrison Clark says things are still in the early stages.
14: It's really quite preliminary right now, but when a large organization like Imperial Oil wants to make something happen in a community like Ogden, it's created quite a bit of buzz.
15: In a slide deck to community members, Imperial Oil says they will begin marketing the vacant lots in the lower west ridge of Milliken Estates in the coming months as part of a broader effort to return surplus land to productive use.
16: People generally are open to having more homes in the neighborhood. Getting our population back up to support schools, businesses, and future transit lines. And there used to be 140 homes here that were removed 20 years ago. But the caveat would be it has to be livable. You know, the soil has to be in good condition.
15: Edward Jan, City News, Calgary.
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6: From the 660 News Traffic Center, I'm Rob Priest. Starting in the northwest on 10th Street at Memorial Drive, due to ongoing concrete rehab and pavement work, the right lane is going to be closed off with delays expected in the area until June 30th. But elsewhere in the city, in the southwest on 6th Avenue and 5th Street, due to an ongoing water main emergency, the three right lanes are going to be closed on the westbound side, and this will last until May 10th. But over in the southeast on Bannister Road up by Shawnee Drive, due to ongoing bridge rehab, the eastbound right lane is going to be closed off with barriers in place, and this will last until August 18th. But if you see a problem, issue, or concern that you want to let us know about, give us a call at 403-291-0066. And now it is time for the forecast from Environment Canada. Right now it is a low of 10 with a 30% chance of showers. That 30% chance will carry over into later today with a high of 18. And Sunday is going to bring it up to a high of 24 with a mix of sun and cloud. More traffic and weather in 10 minutes.
1: Radio. Surrey police believe they know who is responsible for an attack on a young boy at a carnival last month. They have identified two suspects but aren't saying much about them. Police say the child was attacked during a celebration inside a haunted house around 5 p.m. on April 19th. The boy managed to get away and run to his parents. Police say the boy had neck injuries and needed to go to the hospital. A woman has serious injuries after she was slashed on the head earlier this week in New Westminster. Police got called out to the New West SkyTrain station around 11 o'clock Wednesday night after reports started coming in. They found the victim, who was rushed to hospital. Police managed to track down two suspects. According to New West police, one of them had a loaded gun, drugs, and lots of counterfeit cash. And Metro Vancouver police are seeking witnesses to an incident near the Joyce Street SkyTrain station. Police were called out about a man with a weapon who started threatening people just before 8 p.m. on Tuesday. Officers tried to arrest him, but as he tried to leave, he fell on the ground near the tracks. He was taken to hospital with serious injuries. The IIO is also on the case. It's now been 3 weeks since 150 people were subject to an evacuation order in northern BC due to a landslide. The slide wiped out the only road in and around Old Fort, just south of Fort St. John. The Ministry of Transportation says they're working on draining that landslide. It says they may establish a temporary route when it's safe to do so. MLA Jordan Keeley has organized a meeting for residents to take place next week to discuss whether to press the provincial government for buyouts. This is the third time Old Fort has been hit by a landslide since 2018. Alberta Premier Danielle Smith says the process is working as intended and does not see a need for a public inquiry into the potential illegal use of the voters list by a separatist group. It comes as dozens of professors signed a letter to the Premier calling for an inquiry to restore Albertans' faith in elections, especially with an upcoming referendum this fall. The Premier says Elections Alberta can already compel testimony like an inquiry and says they'll wait to make any changes.
22: So at some future point, we may want to do a review of whether there needs to be any changes to the legislation to ensure that the investigative arm has all the powers that they need and all the resources that they need to do these kinds of investigations, but not right in the middle of an investigation. So I would just park that until these investigations are complete.
1: The NDP has been critical of the Premier's response and on Friday released their own tip sheet to Albertans about how people can protect themselves if they're worried their data may be stolen. Tens of thousands of Canadians were caught up in a 2020 cyber attack may now be eligible for compensation. The federal government has agreed to an $8.7 million settlement. After hackers accessed online accounts, including the CRA, some victims had their banking information changed or benefits filed in their name without permission. Anyone who had a government account breach between June and August of that year may qualify. Payments range from up to $200 for time spent dealing with the issue to thousands more for direct costs related to identity theft. Claims are being handled by KPMG, and eligible users should receive notice or check online. The Alberta Esports Championship is taking place at Bow Valley College this weekend, an event for students to game, socialize, and learn. Arain Rashid was there speaking to organizers and students while learning how gaming is going from just a hobby to a viable career path.
0: We've introduced the Esports Business Management Program. We have the only dedicated esports arena in the city, and we see this as like an up-and-coming industry that in Canada is still not where it could be, so we're still at the forefront of building something that's going to become grand.
2: Being able to see this as a potential opportunity for I want to pursue this as a career has been something that I think a lot of students are starting to realize that this is a valid opportunity for them that matches their skill set.
3: Video games were looked at as an introverted activity in years gone by, but now kids are able to represent their schools and teams in a way they love.
23: When I found out there was an esports at the beginning, I was very excited. You know, I just wanted to have fun with some people at school, and now, like, it's very awesome to represent my school here.
3: The championship, put together by the Alberta Scholastic Esports League, is on until Saturday afternoon. Rain Rashid, City News, Calgary.
1: What would you say if you just won $7 million? Khalid Ahmed said he yelled out, winner, winner, winner. The Western Canada Lottery Corporation says he won $7 million on a daily grand draw from early April after buying a ticket at Jerry's convenience store in Saddle Ridge. He plans to travel and help out family. Maybe he could grab a new pair of glasses, as he said he had to use a magnifying glass to count the zeros on the app he used to check the winning ticket. 60 seconds, got your business news.
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30: I'm Mike Apple. It's been a struggle this year to see any sign of strength or good news coming out of the labor market. The latest numbers for April from StatsCan showing for the third month out of four in 2026, there were jobs lost last month, 18,000, over 112,000 so far for the year. The unemployment rate going up to 6.9%. Andrew Grantham is a senior economist at the CIBC.
31: Even though we did get some growth within the Canadian economy, some GDP growth in the first quarter, you know, we are not reducing slack within the labour market. That makes things very difficult for the Bank of Canada right now, particularly when there's some concern over inflation ahead because of the oil price shock.
30: While for much of 2025, the job losses were concentrated in the manufacturing sector, Grantham says it's now kind of spreading out into other sectors of the economy.
31: Those trade-sensitive sectors, such as manufacturing, have not really been the primary driver of the weakness. So it does look as if this softness in hiring has spread to other areas of the economy, and it's not just those most trade-sensitive areas that are driving this weakness.
30: Now, while the Bank of Canada did signal on its last policy meeting that they could raise interest rates later this year because of rising energy prices, Grantham believes that probably won't be happening.
31: This is a clear sign that there is continued slack within the Canadian economy that should put downward pressure on inflation. You know, it seems unlikely that a shock in one area of price will translate into a broader inflationary issue.
30: That's Andrew Grantham, executive director and senior economist at the CIBC, with your weekend business report.
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14: Among thousands of institutions whose students' information may be compromised following a cyber breach.
30: Mitch Marner suddenly has a lot to say in the Stanley Cup playoffs. They'll love that in Toronto. The Montreal Canadiens get a split in Buffalo as well. Sports at 15.
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6: From the 660 News Traffic Center, I'm Rob Priest. Starting in the northwest on 10th Street at Memorial Drive, due to ongoing concrete rehab and pavement work, the right lane is going to be closed off with delays expected in the area until June 30th. But elsewhere in the city, in the southwest on 6th Avenue and 5th Street, due to an ongoing water main emergency, the three right lanes are going to be closed on the westbound side, and this will last until May 10th. But over in the southeast on Bannister Road up by Shawnee Drive, due to ongoing bridge rehab, the eastbound right lane is going to be closed off with barriers in place, and this will last until August 18th. But if you see a problem, issue, or concern that you want to let us know about, give us a call at 403-291-0066. And now it is time for the forecast from Environment Canada. Right now it is a low of 10 with a 30% chance of showers. That 30% chance will carry over into later today with a high of 18. And Sunday is going to bring it up to a high of 24 with a mix of sun and cloud. More traffic and weather in 10 minutes.
1: Let's start off internationally, where the Trump administration has been left in a waiting game with Iran on Friday as they attempt to restart negotiations over a possible end to the war. ABC's Martha Raddatz.
15: The two countries trying to agree on a framework for peace talks. The U.S. has submitted a one-page proposal. Secretary of State Marco Rubio saying he expected an answer from Iran today.
16: We should know something today. I mean, we're expecting a response from them. We'll see what the response entails. The hope is it's something that it can put us into a serious process of negotiation.
15: But that answer still has not come.
1: This is ahead of a high-stakes meeting between the U.S. president and China's leader Xi Jinping next week. ABC's Selena Wang with how the war in Iran might influence the talks.
32: President Trump is going to be going to China and, in fact, is hoping that Beijing is going to actually help the U.S. bring this war to an end. They've made it very clear, the administration, that they want Xi Jinping to use his leverage, Beijing to use their leverage to get Tehran to reopen the Strait of Hormuz. But what I'm hearing is that Beijing wants to stay out of it. They want to encourage an end to the war, but they can wait for this to play out. They really think this is America's problem to solve.
1: Back in Canada, health officials are monitoring two people in Alberta for possible exposure to the rare hantavirus linked to an outbreak aboard a cruise ship, even as the country's top doctor stresses that overall risk to public health remains very low.
33: Dr. Joss Reimer, Canada's chief medical officer of health, says the virus involved in the outbreak on the MV Hondius ship is not naturally found in Canada, which significantly reduces the likelihood of local transmission. Reimer says health officials are currently assessing three individuals who may have had brief contact with an infected person on a separate flight from the main group. Two are in Alberta and one in Ontario.
0: We are working closely with the provinces and territories regarding providing guidance to the Canadians who have been in contact with the cases, either from being on the boat or on the planes. At this point, we have no reason to believe that there's any possibility that they could have spread the virus to anyone else en route to Canada.
33: These individuals were not part of the initial group of six Canadians on the cruise ship, but may have encountered an infected passenger during travel. None have reported symptoms. Tom McMillan, Director of Communications for Alberta Primary and Preventative Health Services, says they will continue to monitor the situation, work closely with federal counterparts, and take any additional steps necessary to protect public health. I'm Todd Kaufman.
1: Alberta Premier Daniel Smith held a fireside chat on Friday in Ottawa at the Canada Strong and Free Conference. Our Tim Schutz reports this was after she met with Prime Minister Mark Carney.
2: The Premier said at her fireside chat that she wasn't feeling too confident about the memorandum of understanding, but after the talk with Carney, Smith said she felt better that the deal would be done.
3: Well, you may have noticed this morning I said, if a deal gets signed, and afterwards I said, when a deal gets signed. So that is an indication of my improved level of confidence after talking through some of the areas that we found that were of disagreement.
2: Smith plans to submit the MOU in June. The Premier added, as she finished off her chat, that fossil fuels are a part of Alberta.
3: Conditions that we have in Alberta that are just not conducive to anything other than fossil fuels, and we have to embrace that. Find ways to reduce emissions and lower the impact on the environment, but let's be realistic about the impact and the need for us to continue to use this vital energy source.
2: I'm Tim Schutz.
1: Calgary police continue their crackdown on problem drivers. They're out with some details about a recent bust. It was on Monday afternoon at Airport Trail and 36th Street Northeast. Police saw a driver distracted by their phone and pulled them over. Officers not only realized there was a warrant out for the man's arrest, but he was also carrying cocaine. CPS says he was arrested and charged. A pillar of BC's hockey scene has died. We've learned that Ernie Punch McLean passed away at the age of 93. The colorful former coach of the New Westminster Bruins was known for his love of hockey, regularly attending Vancouver Canucks and Giants games long after his coaching days had ended. McLean's famed New Westminster Bruins dominated the WHL in the 1970s and won two Memorial Cups. A petition was launched this week lobbying for a statue of him to go up near the Queen's Park Arena site. A friend of his tells us he died in a motor vehicle accident near Dease Lake. RCMP and the Northern BC community have confirmed a man died in a single vehicle collision that saw a car go down an embankment. Thousands of post-secondary institutions globally, including UBC and SFU, have been impacted by a cyber breach.
14: CEO of Tavanka Networks, Teresa Joseph, says this data breach was not only significant, but also very smart.
13: It's definitely one of those more sophisticated supply chain attacks where you not attack just one organization and try to get their customer information, but you go into an organization that has multiple universities, schools, and anything else related.
14: Joseph says with artificial intelligence on the rise, cybersecurity is becoming more tricky. She adds that there are so many exploitation incidents that come out daily by the hour. Both UBC and SFU have reported still being affected and continue to monitor the situation as of Friday, with SFU saying student information may have been compromised. I'm Asta Pandekanan.
1: Michael Bublé, Alanis Morissette, and Jesse Reyes will be among those taking the stage at the Canadian opening of the FIFA World Cup this year. The show is in Toronto, not in Vancouver. FIFA has decided opening ceremonies will be held in three cities representing the three host countries. Vancouverites may have to take some time off to work to watch it. The event goes June 12th at 10:30 in the morning Pacific Standard. Organizers say the show will be a reflection of Canada's identity and energy surrounding the World Cup. Shortly after the ceremony, Team Canada will play its first game of the tournament against Bosnia. While the heat has moved on for Metro Vancouver, temperature records continue to be broken. On Thursday, both Mackenzie and Nelson saw record-breaking highs for May 7th. Mackenzie got up to 23 degrees, breaking the old record set in 1987. Nelson saw 29 degrees, surpassing the old mark of 28, which was set in 1994. On Monday, Vancouver broke its record for May 4th when it reached 23. Friday was so-so weather-wise in Metro Vancouver, but conditions start improving today. And for Mother's Day, here's our meteorologist Carl Lamb in the Penfolds Roofing and Solar Weather Center.
6: Mother's Day at this point looks fantastic, so enjoy it. Go for a walk with mom, have brunch on a patio, whatever your plans are, it is all systems go.
1: However, you can expect some showers if you're headed to Whistler on Mother's Day. And ahead of Mother's Day, one expecting mom is getting a lot of attention in Surrey.
17: In an enclosed courtyard at Earl Marriott Secondary in South Surrey, a young mother has made her nest. I think we are so special and so lucky that she's chosen our space to be in.
18: The goose appeared just a few weeks ago, laying 6 eggs in a planter box, and while staff questioned whether to move her, they ultimately decided to leave her be, naming her Gloria and coming up with a creative way to keep an eye on the mom-to-be.
19: I kind of took this as an opportunity for some of my students as well. We could talk about broadcasting and live streaming and that kind of setup. So we kind of thought, there's always live streams of eagles' nests and other kind of stuff. We thought it would be really cool to have one that's local, that's in our school.
18: Sarah Jones, City News, Vancouver.
1: The annual Sikh Nagar Kirtan procession is happening today in Calgary. Event organizers expect thousands of people to show up for the celebration.
20: We caught up with a couple volunteers who are helping set up at the park, who say they're very excited for the event.
21: So much cool, and we had so much fun tomorrow. We were gonna see like new people teach something else about our culture.
20: Sidhu says they began planning this event back in November, and that it takes a lot of coordination with the city, Calgary Police, and other community organizations, as a number of streets will be closed for the day, and Calgary Transit is providing shuttles throughout the Northeast on various bus routes, as well as the train. Sidhu adds that the community center is very thankful for its neighbors' cooperation.
22: I know for the residents around this area, always support your patients, and it's a big event that comes through the Northeast, and any feedback or anything, Dishmesh Culture Center is always open. We welcome people to give our feedback on the event as well.
20: CPS are advising anyone who plans to attend to commute by transit. The full list of road closures can be found at the City of Calgary website, and the event runs from 10 a.m. until 5 p.m. Joel Mendelson, City News, Calgary.
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6: From the 660 News Traffic Center, I'm Rob Priest. Starting in the Northeast on Deerpa Trail between Country Hills Boulevard and Stony Trail, due to ongoing roadway pavement work, the northbound road is going to be closed off until 6 a.m. and this will last until June 1st. But elsewhere in the Northeast, on Memorial Drive up by 68th Street, due to an ongoing Belvedere feeder main installation, the southbound right lane is going to be closed off with speeds reduced to 50 kilometers, and this will last until May 18th. One final ongoing situation in the city in the Southeast on Blackfoot Trail up by Southland Drive, due to ongoing roadway redevelopment, the northbound right lane is going to be closed with speeds reduced to 50 kilometers, and this will last until July 1st. But if you see a problem, give us a call at 403-291-0066. And now it is time for the forecast from Environment Canada. Right now it is a low of 10 with a 30% chance of showers. That 30% chance will carry over into later today with a high of 18. And Sunday is going to end the weekend off with a high of 24 with a mix of sun and cloud. More traffic and weather in 10 minutes.
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1: Good morning. I'm Ridley Wilson. Here's what's making news right now. Federal health officials say three more Canadians are in isolation after possible exposure to the hantavirus outbreak linked to a cruise ship. It brings the total number of connected Canadians to 10. Alberta Premier Danielle Smith says her stance on the pipeline deal with Ottawa has shifted from if it will be signed to when after meeting with the Prime Minister Friday. And after sports,
5: don't forget to fill out your census form. That reminder from the Alberta government saying it'll help ensure more money from the feds.
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7: Mitch Marner got run out of Toronto in part because he didn't perform when the lights were brightest in the Stanley Cup playoffs, that is. So they'll have to love it in Toronto that Marner scored his first playoff hat trick for the Vegas Golden Knights. Vegas skating to a 6-2 win over the Anaheim Ducks to take back control in that series. They go up 2-1. Game 4 is set for Sunday in California. How about the Montreal Canadiens responding in a big way? Picking up a split in Buffalo, a 5-1 victory over the Sabres. Alex Newhook scoring a couple of goals. Montreal scoring 5 times despite their power play going 0 for 5. At the same time, you can point to the Sabres and their 0 for 5 power play. It's one of the reasons they were not able to get it done. So that series is tied at 1. Game 3 in Montreal is set for Sunday. Saturday, we'll see Carolina in Philadelphia. Opportunity for the Hurricanes to run their postseason record to 8-0. Can anyone stop them? Colorado and Minnesota. Game 3 of that matchup as well. It's tied at a game apiece. Baseball, Dylan Cease puts on a show for the Blue Jays. 10 strikeouts. The Jays end a 4-game slide. They beat the Angels 2-0. Mariners over the White Sox 12-8. That series will also resume this weekend. And in the NBA, the San Antonio Spurs, 2 wins from a trip to the conference finals. They take down Minnesota 115-108. The Knicks are 1 win away in the East. Beat Philadelphia 108-94. Sports at 15 and 45 past every hour anytime. Sports.
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1: You're listening to News Radio. The provincial government is urging Albertans to fill out those federal census forms, our Lisa Grant reports.
5: The forms started hitting mailboxes earlier this week with a deadline to fill them out by Tuesday, May 12th. In a statement, the government says participation ensures the province gets its fair share of federal funding. They say it's needed to keep up with growth, citing the huge population increase since the last census. In 2021, Alberta's population was 4.2 million, but it's now pegged at around 5 million. Filling out the census is mandatory and could even bring a fine of $500 if you don't. Stats Canada says those who don't go online to fill out the first form will get reminder letters later this month, then potentially a phone call or an in-person visit to gather the information. I'm Lisa Grant.
1: Imperial Oil is conducting engagement on future plans for parcels of land in southeast Calgary that used to be the site of one of their former refineries.
11: We were sitting on the ridge, perfect view of downtown, river down below, perfect view of the mountains.
2: Lorraine Robinson is an over 40-year-long Linview Ridge resident and is one of the few who refused a buyout and instead stayed after it was discovered the soil in the area was contaminated. Work has been done in Linview Ridge to remove contamination, but the soil under residents' homes who stayed cleaned up. Robinson says she'd be open to redevelopment.
3: If this section gets clean, that they would be single-family homes.
2: The land near her is among the 29 acres Imperial Oil says they either own or are responsible for. The company says in a statement their role is focused on site preparation and not as the developer, with them describing discussions as early engagement and not finalized plans. Edward Jan, City News, Calgary.
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6: From the 660 News Traffic Center, I'm Rob Priest. Starting in the northwest on 10th Street at Memorial Drive, due to ongoing concrete rehab and pavement work, the right lane is going to be closed off with delays expected in the area until June 30th. But elsewhere in the city, in the southwest on 6th Avenue and 5th Street, due to an ongoing water main emergency, the three right lanes are going to be closed on the westbound side, and this will last until May 10th. But over in the southeast on Bannister Road up by Shawnee Drive, due to ongoing bridge rehab, the eastbound right lane is going to be closed off with barriers in place, and this will last until August 18th. But if you see a problem, issue, or concern that you want to let us know about, give us a call at 403-291-0066. And now it is time for the forecast from Environment Canada. Right now it is a low of 10 with a 30% chance of showers. That 30% chance will carry over into later today with a high of 18. And Sunday is going to bring it up to a high of 24 with a mix of sun and cloud. More traffic and weather in 10 minutes.
1: See, we're following the assault of an 8-year-old boy at a haunted house during Khalsa Day festivities in Surrey last month. Police have announced they think they have identified the culprits. However, they're not identifying them. The boy managed to get away from two men who attacked him and ran to his parents. Police say the boy had neck injuries and needed to go to the hospital. Two men have been arrested after a woman was slashed with a knife in New Westminster on Wednesday night. Officers who responded to the scene saw the suspects, who then took off in different directions. Both were eventually tracked down. Police say one of them had a loaded gun, drugs, and thousands of dollars of counterfeit cash. Metro Vancouver Transit Police want to speak to anyone who witnessed an incident near the Joyce Street SkyTrain station earlier this week. Police say just before 8 p.m. on Tuesday, a man with a weapon started to threaten people. Officers tried to arrest him, but as he tried to leave, he fell on the ground near the tracks. He was taken to the hospital with serious injuries. The Independent Investigation Office has since been brought in. The Premier is not heeding calls from several dozen academics to call a public inquiry into the voters list data breach scandal. 38 professors at various universities signed a letter this week saying such an inquiry is needed to restore confidence in elections and the referendum set for this fall. Daniel Smith says Elections Alberta can force testimony similar to an inquiry.
14: They also have the power under the Public Inquiries Act to compel testimony and to get to the bottom of it. And we believe that they need to be allowed to do their work. This is the reason we have independent commissioners empowered in this way.
1: Smith says they will wait for that investigation to conclude and the RCMP probe before deciding if they need to change any legislation. The NDP has said that's not good enough and released its own tip sheet on their website for how Albertans can protect themselves in light of the illegal use of the list. The federal government is about to pony up $8.7 million after a data breach in 2020 led to personal information of some 48,000 Canadians being exposed. The hack targeted online government services, including CRA accounts, with some people having their direct deposit information changed and benefits fraudulently claimed in their name. Eligible Canadians are those whose information was accessed during that breach between June and August of 2020. They could receive up to $200 for time and inconvenience, and more if they had out-of-pocket costs related to identity theft. Those impacted should have received notice and can check their eligibility through a website set up by the firm KPMG. The Ministry of Transportation says workers have started draining water from a landslide in BC's northeast that forced residents out of their homes for weeks. An update on the slide blocking the road into Old Fort says the maintenance contractors began dewatering on the slide on Thursday. It says there's a risk of the slide being reactivated as water continues to enter from above the slope, saturating unstable material. The ministry says it will establish a temporary access route when monitoring confirms the drainage measures are working, but there's no timeline on when that could happen. The evacuation order was issued April 20th after Old Fort, which has around 150 residents, was hit by its third landslide since 2018. Old Fort is just south of Fort St. John. This weekend at Bow Valley College, the Alberta Esports Championship event is being held for students. Arin Rashid was there.
15: For years, gaming was seen as just a hobby. But for these junior high and high school students participating in the Alberta Esports Championship, it's something much bigger. Inside the esports arena at Bow Valley College, Alberta's top student gamers are competing for a provincial title. But here, it's also about building community.
16: Right now, we're just playing like casually, and we can just have fun with other people from other schools, and we can meet new people in the community. This event's like, it's really awesome.
17: It's a space for kids that maybe aren't connecting through other programs or aren't connecting in other activities. It's a way for them to make friends. It's a way for them to grow and develop as people.
15: Bow Valley College even has its own varsity esports team, making scholarships, grants, and careers in video games a real option. Rain Rashid, City News, Calgary.
1: Calgary's newest multimillionaire could use the money to buy a new set of glasses. Khalid Ahmad won $7 million in the grand drawing from early April. He checked his ticket with the Lotto Spot app and then pulled out a magnifying glass to count all the zeros to make sure he knew what he was seeing. As for what he'll do with the winners, Ahmad says he's always wondered what Paris looks like and plans to help his daughter and son to secure their future and also to do an Islamic pilgrimage in Saudi Arabia. He bought the ticket at Jerry's convenience store in Saddletown. 60 Seconds got your business news.
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0: I'm Mike Apple. It's been a struggle this year to see any sign of strength or good news coming out of the labor market. The latest numbers for April from StatsCan showing for the third month out of four in 2026, there were jobs lost last month. 18,000, over 112,000 so far for the year. The unemployment rate going up to 6.9%. Andrew Grantham is a senior economist at the CIBC.
22: Even though we did get some growth within the Canadian economy, some GDP growth in the first quarter, you know, we are not reducing slack within the labour market. That makes things very difficult for the Bank of Canada right now, particularly when there's some concern over inflation ahead because of the oil price shock.
0: While for much of 2025, the job losses were concentrated in the manufacturing sector, Grantham says it's now kind of spreading out into other sectors of the economy.
22: Those trade-sensitive sectors, such as manufacturing, have not really been the primary primary driver of the weakness. So it does look as if this softness in hiring has spread to other areas of the economy, and it's not just those most trade-sensitive areas that are driving this weakness.
4: And while the Bank of Canada did signal its last policy meeting that they could raise interest rates later this year because of rising energy prices, Grantham believes that probably won't be happening.
22: This is a clear sign that there is continued slack within the Canadian economy that should put downward pressure on inflation. You know, it seems unlikely that a shock in one area of price will translate into a broader inflationary issue.
4: That's Andrew Grantham, Executive Director and Senior Economist at the CIBC, with your weekend business report.
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1: Good morning. I'm Ridley Wilson. Here's what's making news right now. More talks about peace are meant to go this weekend between the U.S. and Iran. The U.S. has sent a new plan over, but Iran has yet to respond.
25: Health officials are monitoring two people in Alberta for possible exposure to the rare hantavirus linked to an outbreak aboard a cruise ship.
26: UBC and SFU under major cyber breach among 9,000 other institutions worldwide.
1: And at 42 after, two children were remembered at a grief-filled vigil in Calgary Friday as people gathered to mourn their murder.
27: A career playoff night for Mitch Marner. Vegas Golden Knights pick up a needed win in Anaheim, and the Montreal Canadiens do what they had to do on Friday. Sports at 45.
1: All that and more for you in 60 seconds.
6: From the 660 News Traffic Center, I'm Rob Priest. Starting in the northwest on 10th Street at Memorial Drive, due to ongoing concrete rehab and pavement work, the right lane is going to be closed off with delays expected in the area until June 30th. But elsewhere in the city, in the southwest on 6th Avenue and 5th Street, due to an ongoing water main emergency, the three right lanes are going to be closed on the westbound side, and this will last until May 10th. But over in the southeast on Bannister Road up by Shawnee Drive, due to ongoing bridge rehab, the eastbound right lane is going to be closed off with barriers in place, and this will last until August 18th. But if you see a problem, issue, or concern that you want to let us know about, give us a call at 403-291-0066. And now it is time for the forecast from Environment Canada. Right now it is a low of 10 with a 30% chance of showers. That 30% chance will carry over into later today with a high of 18. And Sunday is going to bring it up to a high of 24 with a mix of sun and cloud. More traffic and weather in 10 minutes.
1: Beginning abroad, as the Trump administration awaits Iran's answer on the peace plan proposed by the U.S., the situation in the Strait of Hormuz appears to intensify. ABC's Martha Raddatz with details.
28: As the U.S. awaits Iran's answer on peace talks, American forces firing on two Iranian oil tankers, an effort to enforce the blockade of Iranian ports. Iran blasting the American strikes as a reckless military adventure at a delicate time.
1: And two superpowers will meet during the work week, the U.S. president and China's leader. Ahead of the talks between Donald Trump and Xi Jinping, there's some prediction that the war in Iran will influence the meeting.
29: It's been nearly a decade since any U.S. president has set foot in China, and the last one was actually Trump himself. And this trip was actually supposed to happen earlier this spring. Trump delayed it because of the war in Iran. But here we are now in May. The Iran war is still raging, no end in sight. Gas prices are surging. His approval ratings are at record lows. So former U.S. officials and experts I've been speaking to say this actually really scrambles the leverage picture here.
1: back in Canada. Three Canadians, including two Albertans, may have come in contact with hantavirus on a flight.
25: Canada's chief public health officer, Dr. Joss Reimer, says the three were returning to the country when they may have had brief contact with an infected person.
2: We received a second notification yesterday about the second flight, and several of those contacts have already occurred and have been given guidance about isolation.
25: The third person is in Ontario. Reimer says these individuals were not part of the initial group of six Canadians on a cruise ship that experienced a hantavirus outbreak, but may have encountered an infected passenger during travel. All three are being monitored and none have reported symptoms. Meanwhile, one consular official has arrived in the Canary Islands to meet four Canadians who are still on the ship on Sunday morning. Paul McMillan, Director of Communications for Alberta Primary and Preventative Health Services, says it's important to note that not all exposures result in infection. Person-to-person transmission of this type of hantavirus is rare and has only been documented following prolonged close contact. He adds there is no evidence that asymptomatic individuals can spread the hantavirus to others. I'm Todd Kaufman.
1: It was a busy day in Ottawa for Alberta Premier Danielle Smith. Our Tim Schutz reports she had a face-to-face and with the Prime Minister and was at the Canada Strong and Free Conference.
3: The Premier and Carney talked of the Memorandum of Understanding for an additional pipeline route to get oil to the Pacific Coast. Smith told a crowd at the Canada Strong Conference that she wasn't feeling too confident about the MOU, but after talking with the PM, she feels better. Our Premier said she'll submit the MOU in June and hopes it'll happen fast.
5: So I think the MOU and a positive commitment to build a pipeline to the West Coast is going to be an important signal that things really have changed. And I think it will also unlock tens of billions of dollars in investment.
3: Smith said they hope to get shovels in the ground as soon as possible. The Fireside Chat covered a wide range of topics from the U.S. pipeline deal to alternative energy. I'm Tim Schutz.
1: As Calgary sees a steep rise in collisions, police continue

0: Partner in a mining enterprise tells us he died in a car crash in northern BC. Dease Lake RCMP reports a man died on Friday when a car rolled down an embankment. A widespread cyber breach is affecting around 9,000 post-secondary institutions across the globe, including two Metro Vancouver universities.
1: Both UBC and SFU say they've been investigating since Thursday afternoon after their learning software Canvas Cloud warned them of a system breach. Teresa Joseph with Tavanka Networks says this was a major cyber attack impacting millions of students. She tells us what kind of data was compromised.
2: Student names, their email address, as well as student IDs. And some reports also say that it could be that like any emails between students and the tutors were compromised.
1: UBC has warned its users to log out and not log back into Canvas until further notice. Both local institutions are continuing to monitor the situation. I'm Asta Pandekanan.
0: Canadian artists Michael Bublé and Alanis Morissette will be among a star-studded lineup of performers at the FIFA World Cup opening in Toronto next month. FIFA has announced separate opening ceremonies in each of the three host countries this year. The Canadian ceremony is set for June 12th before Canada kicks off the tournament against Bosnia. Other Canadian stars in the lineup include Jesse Reyes, Alicia Cara, and William Prince. The June 2026 World Cup will feature 104 matches across Canada, the U.S., and Mexico and runs from June 11th to July 19th. Vancouver host 7 games beginning on June 14th. Distance or time-based transit fares, just a few of the options Calgary is exploring after a council committee Thursday endorsed a list of principles to help administration create a updated fare strategy.
3: It's an idea that is not sitting well with some councillors, especially those further away from Calgary's core.
4: There's this idea that downtown gets everything for free, and if you live in the suburbs, you get punished. And I'm fundamentally against that, and I can guarantee you that Ward 12 is not going to support that.
3: But some on council are open to the idea of Calgary charging fares based on distance.
5: If I have to drive my car and I have to go 1,000 miles versus having to drive 100 miles, then obviously I'm going to pay more to go 1,000 miles. It's based on, you know, how much are you using the service? Why should it be fair for somebody to subsidize somebody who lives further away when they only have to travel like 2 blocks?
3: Calgary Transit's proposed fare principles examine what riders get for a fare, how should a fare cost, and how do riders pay for their fares. In addition to distance-based fares, the principles also look at exploring fares based on time of day and adding special surcharges for enhanced or premium service.
6: We're going to be looking at a number of different options for how to charge for fares in Calgary. Should it be based on distance? We'll find out. We'll be engaging with Calgarians to determine what the appetite is for a variety of different fare structures.
3: While the principles allow administration to study bringing these ideas to Calgary, changes to fare structure would ultimately require council approval.
7: If we had a great transit system that got people to Airdrie, Cochrane, Chestermere, right, a lot easier than what it currently does, I think it would make sense to have a little bit of a zone-based system, at least based on this is municipal Calgary, and then this is Metro Calgary.
3: The principles will go to a broader council vote after the Infrastructure Planning Committee endorsed it. If it passes at council, administration would return in the beginning of the year in 2027 with their findings. Edward Jan, City News, Calgary.
0: A heat wave that brought record-breaking heat to Metro Vancouver continues to bake other parts of the province. On Thursday, two more communities rewrote weather history. Nelson saw 29 degrees, surpassing the old mark of 28 set in 1994. Mackenzie got up to 23, breaking the old record, which was set in 1987. 19 BC communities saw record-breaking temperatures on Monday, including Vancouver. You may not have hung out on the patio Friday evening, but it'll be a different story today in Metro Vancouver. Meteorologist Carl Lamb is in the Penfolds Roofing and Solar Weather Center, and he says, after some morning cloud, the sun will be back with daytime highs near the water in the upper teens.
8: We're into the low 20s away from the water out towards Burnaby, Chilliwack, Abbotsford, and Hope on Saturday. Mother's Day also looks pretty good, except for a few showers popping up for areas mainly up north towards Whistler, Squamish, and Howe Sound.
0: Lows overnight will be around the 8 or 9 degree mark. 60 seconds of traffic and weather.
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3: From the 660 News Traffic Center, I'm Rob Priest. Starting in the northeast on Deerfoot Trail between Country Hills Boulevard and Stony Trail, due to ongoing roadway pavement work, the northbound road is going to be closed off until 6 a.m. and this will last until June 1st. But elsewhere in the northeast, on Memorial Drive up by 68th Street, due to an ongoing Belvedere feeder main installation, the southbound right lane is going to be closed off with speeds reduced to 50 kilometers, and this will last until May 18th. One final ongoing situation in the city in the southeast on Blackfoot Trail up by Southland Drive. Due to ongoing roadway redevelopment, the northbound right lane is going to be closed with speeds reduced to 50 kilometers, and this will last until July 1st. But if you see a problem, give us a call at 403-291-0066. And now it is time for the forecast from Environment Canada. Right now, it is a low of 10 with a 30% chance of showers. That 30% chance will carry over into later today with a high of 18. And Sunday is going to end the weekend off with a high of 24 with a mix of sun and cloud. More traffic and weather in 10 minutes.
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5: 542 in Vancouver, 642 in Calgary. A community gathered in grief and remembrance Friday night at the very spot where two young children were found dead last week as Calgary came together for the candlelight vigil. The children's father has since admitted to the killings and is now facing charges. Our Hannah Saeed was at the vigil.
6: The case has left many across the city searching for answers and reflecting on how communities respond to tragedy.
7: It's not just the family who's affected. It's not just a particular ethnic or cultural group. It affects us all. And the only way that we will deal with this is if we all stand up and take a part.
8: Questions are now also being raised about the systems meant to protect families and whether warning signs were ever fully seen or acted on before this tragedy unfolded.
9: I'm disappointed at the system overall. The support is not there. We have, honestly, I can tell as an advocate, we have broken system.
8: Hannah Saeed, City News, Calgary.
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5: Good morning. I'm Ridley Wilson. Here's what's making news right now. Canadian health officials are monitoring 10 people linked to a hantavirus outbreak aboard a Polar Expedition cruise ship. Three additional Canadians are now isolating after possible exposure during an international flight, two in Alberta, one in Ontario. Alberta's premier feeling a little more optimistic about a pipeline project after a meeting with Mark Carney on Friday. However, she says there's still issues to work out, including submitting the pipeline proposal. And after sports, here's a reminder, don't forget to fill out your census forms. Time for sports. 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
12: All right, let's start on the ice with some big wins in the Stanley Cup playoffs last night. The Montreal Canadiens responded in a big way, beating Buffalo 5-1 to even their second-round series at a game apiece. Alex Newhook scored twice, while Jakub Dobish turned aside 27 shots in the win. And Vegas got a huge night from Mitch Marner, 3 goals and an assist as the Golden Knights crushed the Ducks 6-2 in Game 3. To baseball, a clutch eighth inning lifted the Vancouver Canadiens to a 4-2 win over Eugene Friday night. Shortstop Tucker Thomann drove in 2 runs to help Vancouver pull away late. In the majors, the Blue Jays leaned on pitching, and it paid off. Dylan Cease struck out 10 without issuing a walk as Toronto blanked the Angels 2-0 to end its 4-game skid. And Seattle's bats came alive in a big way Friday night. Luke Raley powered the Mariners past the White Sox 12-8 with a career-high 7 RBIs. To Major League Soccer, it's a massive Western Conference showdown tonight as the Vancouver Whitecaps visit San Jose. The two clubs sit first and second in the West and are tied for the MLS lead with 26 goals scored. Kickoff at 7:30. Hoops, the Toronto Tempo are officially official. Brittany Sykes scored the first basket in Tempo history, but the expansion club dropped its opener 68-65 to Washington. And in the NBA playoffs, Jalen Brunson's 33 points lifted the Knicks past the Sixers 108-94, while Victor Wembanyama poured in 39 as the Spurs downed the T-Wolves 115-108. From the Sports Center.
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5: You're listening to News Radio. Filling out your census form will mean more federal funding for Alberta. That's the message from the Alberta government as census forms started hitting mailboxes Monday. Our Lisa Grant reports you could actually get a fine if you don't complete it.
18: In a statement, Alberta Finance Minister Nate Horner says giving the information to Stats Canada ensures the province's growth is fully recognized and supported. Alberta's population has increased by around 750,000 people since the last census. The information is due in by Tuesday. You'll get a reminder letter if you don't go online to fill it out. You could even get phone calls or someone stopping by in person. It is rare to get a fine for not filling it out, but it does happen. As Stats Canada says, they only referred 43 cases for a summary conviction. I'm Lisa Grant.
5: Talks are underway involving Imperial Oil on plans in Calgary Southeast to possibly develop land that was once a refinery site. This comes after work was done in Linview Ridge to remove contamination in the soil. Ward 9 Councillor Harrison Clark says things are still in the early stages.
19: It's really quite preliminary right now, but when a large organization like Imperial Oil wants to make something happen in a community like Ogden, it's created quite a bit of buzz.
20: In a slide deck to community members, Imperial Oil says they will begin marketing the vacant lots in the Lower West Ridge of Milliken Estates in the coming months as part of a broader effort to return surplus land to productive use.
21: People generally are open to having more homes in the neighborhood, getting our population back up to support schools, businesses, and future transit lines. And there used to be 140 homes here that were removed 20 years ago. But the caveat would be it has to be livable. You know, the soil has to be in good condition.
20: Edward Jan, City News, Calgary.
5: 60 seconds to traffic and weather.
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3: From the 660 News Traffic Center, I'm Rob Priest. Starting in the northwest on 10th Street at Memorial Drive, due to ongoing concrete rehab and pavement work, the right lane is going to be closed off with delays expected in the area until June 30th. But elsewhere in the city, in the southwest on 6th Avenue and 5th Street, due to an ongoing water main emergency, the three right lanes are going to be closed on the westbound side, and this will last until May 10th. But over in the southeast on Bannister Road up by Shawnee Drive, due to ongoing bridge rehab, the eastbound right lane is going to be closed off with barriers in place, and this will last until August 18th. But if you see a problem, issue, or concern that you want to let us know about, give us a call at 403-291-0066. And now it is time for the forecast from Environment Canada. Right now it is a low of 10 with a 30% chance of showers. That 30% chance will carry over into later today with a high of 18. And Sunday is going to bring it up to a high of 24 with a mix of sun and cloud. More traffic and weather in 10 minutes.
5: To News Radio. Surrey police believe they know who is responsible for an attack on a young boy at a carnival last month. They have identified two suspects but aren't saying much about them. Police say the child was attacked during a celebration inside a haunted house around 5 p.m. on April 19th. The boy managed to get away and run to his parents. Police say the boy had neck injuries and needed to go to the hospital. A woman has serious injuries after she was slashed on the head earlier this week in New Westminster. Police got called out to the New West SkyTrain station around 11 o'clock Wednesday night after reports started coming in. They found the victim, who was rushed to hospital. Police managed to track down two suspects. According to New West Police, one of them had a loaded gun, drugs, and lots of counterfeit cash. And Metro Vancouver police are seeking witnesses to an incident near the Joyce Street SkyTrain station. Police were called out about a man with a weapon who started threatening people just before 8 p.m. on Tuesday. Officers tried to arrest him, but as he tried to leave, he fell on the ground near the tracks. He was taken to hospital with serious injuries. The IIO is also on the case. It's now been 3 weeks since 150 people were subject to an evacuation order in northern B.C. due to a landslide. The slide wiped out the only road in and around Old Fort, just south of Fort St. John. The Ministry of Transportation says they're working on draining that landslide. It says they may establish a temporary route when it's safe to do so. MLA Jordan Keeley has organized a meeting for residents to take place next week to discuss whether to press the provincial government for buyouts. This is the third time Old Fort has been hit by a landslide since 2018. Alberta Premier Danielle Smith says the process is working as intended and does not see a need for a public inquiry into the potential illegal use of the voters list by a separatist group. It comes as dozens of professors signed a letter to the Premier calling for an inquiry to restore Albertans' faith in elections, especially with an upcoming referendum this fall. The Premier says Elections Alberta can already compel testimony like an inquiry and says they'll wait to make any changes.
23: So at some future point, we may want to do a review of whether there needs to be any changes to the legislation to ensure that the investigative arm has all the powers that they need and all the resources that they need to do these kinds of investigations, but not right in the middle of an investigation. So I would just park that until these investigations are complete.
5: The NDP has been critical of the Premier's response and on Friday released their own tip sheet to Albertans about how people can protect themselves if they're worried their data may be stolen. Tens of thousands of Canadians were caught up in a 2020 cyber attack may now be eligible for compensation. The federal government has agreed to an $8.7 million settlement. After hackers accessed online accounts, including the CRA, some victims had their banking information changed or benefits filed in their name without permission. Anyone who had a government account breached between June and August of that year may qualify. Payments range from up to $200 for time spent dealing with the issue to thousands more for direct costs related to identity theft. Claims are being handled by KPMG, and eligible users should receive notice or check online. The Alberta Esports Championship is taking place at Bow Valley College this weekend, an event for students to game, socialize, and learn. Arain Rashid was there speaking to organizers and students while learning how gaming is going from just a hobby to a viable career path.
24: We've introduced the Esports Business Management program. We have the only dedicated esports arena in the city, and we see this as like an up-and-coming industry that in Canada is still not where it could be, so we're still at the forefront of building something that's going to become grand.
25: Being able to see this as a
4: as a potential opportunity for, I want to pursue this as a career, has been something that I think a lot of students are starting to realize that this is a valid opportunity for them that matches their skill set.
6: Video games were looked at as an introverted activity in years gone by, but now kids are able to represent their schools and teams in a way they love.
7: When I found out there was an esports at the beginning, I was very excited. You know, I just wanted to have fun with some people at school, and now, like, it's very awesome to represent my school here.
6: The championship, put together by the Alberta Scholastic Esports League, is on until Saturday afternoon. Rain Rashid, City News, Calgary.
5: What would you say if you just won $7 million? Khalid Ahmed said he yelled out, winner, winner, winner. The Western Canada Lottery Corporation says he won $7 million on a daily grand draw from early April after buying a ticket at Jerry's convenience store in Saddle Ridge. He plans to travel and help out family. Maybe he could grab a new pair of glasses. As he said, he had to use a magnifying glass to count the zeros on the app he used to check the winning ticket. 60 seconds, Scotcher Business News.
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9: Surging oil prices are reshaping the skies. Jet fuel costs for the airline spiked by more than 56% in March from the prior month. Higher fuel prices have forced carriers to increase fares and baggage fees and cut routes. Spirit Airlines said higher oil prices drove its decision to end operations this past weekend after more than 30 years in business. McDonald's is reeling in the diners with souped-up value offerings and bigger burgers, leading to larger orders even in the face of economic pressures. Quarterly revenue topped Wall Street expectations. McDonald's says bigger orders boosted results in the U.S. In the quarter, the chain debuted a pricier Big Arch burger, which costs as much as $10 in some cities. The CEO of GameStop says his eBay account was suspended following a publicity stunt in which he listed a number of personal items to fund his bid for the online marketplace. Ryan Cohen's account racked up scores of bids, totaling tens of thousands of dollars for a hodgepodge of items, which included baseball cards, an unopened package of Windows 2000 software, and a pair of socks. And Peloton's turnaround is on track, the company raising its financial forecast for the year. Last fall, the company debuted a slew of AI-powered treadmills, bikes, and other new products. 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
0: It's Saturday, May 9th. Good morning. I'm Jim Schutz, currently in Calgary. We have clouds and plus 9 degrees. Here's what's making news right now. Calgary police had a busy night last night. At around 9:30, they were called to an alleged shooting on Terra Lake Landing in the Northeast. Police are unable to confirm if, in fact, it was a shooting. No victims have been located or identified. Then, about an hour later, police and transit security converged at the 3rd Street LRT station for reports of a stabbing. They found a victim who was taken to hospital in stable condition. Police later found the suspect, and he was taken into custody. Both crimes are still under investigation. 660 News Time, 7:01. Time now for traffic and weather together on the ones from the 660 News Radio Traffic Center. Here's Leo.
11: Good morning. We have several road closures in place up in the Northeast until 4 p.m. today for the Nagar Kirtan Parade. Martindale Boulevard is closed between Martinbrook Road and Falcon Ridge Boulevard, as well as 64th Ave shut down between Martindale Gate and Falcon Ridge Boulevard. Castle Ridge Boulevard is also closed from Falcon Ridge Boulevard to West Winds Crescent. Just overall, expect some delays up in the Northeast. Rolling closures will move along with the parade, so plan for some extra travel time and consider alternate routes throughout there. If there's anything else causing you an issue, why not let us know at 403-291-0066. We'd love to hear from you. Now time for the forecast. A mix of sun and cloud today, a high of 19. Partly cloudy sky tonight, lows down to plus 9. A mix of sun and cloud again for tomorrow with a high near 24. Sunshine for Monday and Tuesday with highs of 18 and 23 degrees respectively. Right now in Calgary, it's cloudy and 9.
0: 660 News Time, 7:02. And as you heard from Leo, thousands of people are expected to show up in the Northeast today. We have more from Joel Mendelson.
13: 60 to 80,000 people. That's the approximate number of attendees expected to join Calgary's Nagar Kirtan procession Saturday. Organizers say people are coming from all over Canada to attend the sick event, and that it's the second biggest event of its kind in Calgary, behind only the Stampede, adding that everyone is welcome.
14: We're very proud. It's the celebration of the birth of our Khalsa. It's our Sikhi religion.
13: The event starts at the Dashmesh Cultural Center, and the procession goes all the way to Prairie Winds Park. Sidhu says that this event has been happening in Calgary for over 28 years, and that it's amazing to see it grow.
14: It just shows like the vibrancy of Calgary, like, you know, how welcoming Calgary is, multicultural, and it's just amazing. Like, it's just not for the Sikh community, but everyone gets involved, our neighbors here in Martindale, all the way through the Northeast Quadrant.
13: CPS are advising anyone who plans to attend to commute by transit. The full list of road closures can be found at the City of Calgary website, and the event runs from 10 a.m. until 5 p.m. Joel Mendelson, City News, Calgary.
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18: The BOC and the PBO. MPs pick the brains of two of Ottawa's top people on the economy and the government's finances. This is Now You Know. I'm Rob Snow.
19: Deeper than the headlines,
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18: It's been about a week since the Carney government delivered its spring economic update. That update included a projected deficit of almost $68 billion, a multi-billion dollar program to attract young people into careers in the skilled trades, and the creation of a sovereign wealth fund. One week later, it's being pored over by MPs, and those MPs have the benefit of asking questions about the state of the Canadian economy to some of the top financial people in the Ottawa bubble, people like Tiff Macklem, the governor of the Bank of Canada. He was at the Commons Finance Committee, and Governor Macklem said the Canadian economy is going through a period of adjustment because of higher tariffs and because of AI. And Macklem admitted affordability remains a challenge, but said things could improve
1: Longer term, I think there is a capacity for affordability to improve. The housing market is fairly weak. Prices have been going sideways or down. Incomes are coming up. Over time, that should improve affordability if it continues. But it's not something that's going to get, it's not going to change overnight. This problem is built up over a decade. It's going to take some years before it improves meaningfully for Canadians.
18: The governor would go on to say the war in Iran and that war's impact on gas prices is hurting everyone. But forecasts indicate it might be temporary.
1: In Canada, the most direct impact of that is it's pushing our gasoline prices up. We've all filled up our car. We've seen the prices. That's impacting every Canadian, and particularly for lower income Canadians, that's a big deal. Now, I can't predict what's going to happen to the war in Iran, but if you take the market expectations, they have oil prices coming down going forward. We'll see what happens, but certainly if that happens, that will help. We can't control that. What we can control is we can use monetary policy so that higher energy prices don't spread to other goods and services prices and become generalized ongoing inflation. That is our commitment. We will bring inflation back to 2% and keep it close over time.
18: That's something Governor Macklem returned to during his hours of testimony on Parliament Hill. The Bank of Canada does not want higher energy prices to feed through to other parts of the economy, causing higher inflation, forcing the bank to raise interest rates.
1: What we don't want to see is, particularly if the price goes higher and stays high, there's a risk that those higher energy prices start to feed into other goods and services. And then those feed into yet more goods and services. And pretty soon, a one-off increase in the price level starts to become ongoing increases in the price level or generalized inflation. And yes, I understand higher interest rates they're not going to be great for most Canadians, certainly if you have a mortgage, you're renewing your mortgage, if you're a small business, if you're a big business and you're borrowing. But the alternative is to let inflation get out of control, become entrenched. That hurts everybody even more.
18: Last week, the Bank of Canada did not move its trend-setting interest rate at all. The next decision from Canada's central bank will come in the second week of June. Canada also has a new top number cruncher. It's Annette Ryan. She's the new parliamentary budget officer. And in a series of reports released to parliamentarians for the first time this week, she criticized the Carney government for its lack of detail on things like the sovereign wealth fund. Her report says there's little information on the design of this wealth fund, who will run it, how individual Canadians will be able to invest in it. And her office noted such wealth funds are usually funded with surpluses, not more debt. In testimony to MPs, she said the creation of this fund raised more questions than it answered.
2: It set forward the government's objectives as essentially twofold. One, to grow the economy, build infrastructure, tackle productivity, really quite a broad range of make the economy better. And two, it stated that the goal was to essentially allow Canadians to invest in that fund so that they would be protected from downside risk and be able to benefit from upside risk that would be tagged as, great rates return. I think that Canadians already have a stake in the spending of public money through the debt and debt charges and the taxes that they pay. And so I think that there's an important governance and transparency set of questions about how those debt charges will be calculated in that rate of return and what transparency and protections against misappropriation and misuse will happen in terms of how investors can benefit from those public funds but be protected from downside risks, loan losses, who tracks those loan losses, who benefits from those loans.
18: The new PBO would go on to say the federal government already has many investment-type programs to encourage development. But this government is failing to explain where this new sovereign wealth fund fits in.
2: If, the government is not happy with how the mixture of EDC, BDC, Canada Infrastructure Bank, regional development agencies, grants and contributions on business, tax breaks for business are not delivering results. It would be helpful if the government could be more clear on what gap they're trying to solve with this new agency that will have overhead and the transparency questions that I tagged earlier. In terms of if that's the path forward and the protections are in place, where will the government spend less in terms of that large suite of expenditures that are already targeted at meeting those objectives?
18: The PBO also noted the cost of servicing just the interest payments on the national debt and Canadians' share of those interest payments. She noted the share of every Canadian's interest on the debt, just the interest, stands at about $1,400 right now, but is set to climb to more than $1,900 over the next 4 years. I'm Rob Snow. This is Now You Know. This is News Radio.
11: From the 660 Traffic Center, I'm Leo Ernewine. Up in the Northeast, there's several closures in place until 4 this afternoon for the Nagar Kirtan Parade. Martindale Boulevard, 64th Ave, Castle Ridge Boulevard, and 54th Ave Northeast are all shut along the parade route. Falcon Ridge Boulevard down to one northbound lane between Terradale Drive and Castle Ridge, and no southbound traffic allowed south of Terracove Estate Drive. Rolling closures will move with the parade, so expect some delays and potentially use an alternate route in the Northeast. If you see anything else, let us know. 403-291-0066. 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Now for the forecast, a mix of sun and cloud today, a high of 19. Partly cloudy sky for tonight with lows down to 9. A mix of sun and cloud again tomorrow with a high near 24. And then sunshine returns for Monday and Tuesday with highs of 18 and 23 degrees respectively. Right now in Calgary, it's cloudy and 9. More traffic and weather every 10 minutes.
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18: He travels more than Mark Carney, for crying out loud. Professor Ian Lee is back with us from the Sproul School of Business at Carleton University. We should make him a trade envoy. He is somewhere in Spain today. How are you?
8: I'm very good, Rob. I'm sitting literally on a little grassy hill on the beach at Malaga, which is on the Mediterranean coast, on the Costa del Sol, the southern coast of Europe. Very appropriate, because I've been flying through European airports, and I believe you and I are going to start talking about airports and privatization.
18: Yes, well, you've spent a lot of time in airports, both government-owned airports and privately managed airports, and this is quite the buzz in Ottawa that the federal government could be hanging up the for sale sign outside of Canada's airports. There was a financial columnist just the other day in the Globe said the enterprise value of Canada's airports is probably around $100 billion or so.
8: Exactly.
18: So there's the opportunity to tap into some investor money there. But what do you think about the idea of the government getting out of the airport business?
8: Well, I strongly support it. I supported it in 1993 when Mulroney privatized the airports at the dying days of his administration. And then Chrétien said, and he promised, and he ran on in the election, said, if I'm elected, I will rip up that contract. And he did, and he paid $800 million in penalties because the contract had already been signed. I'm not getting into that. He made a policy decision. I didn't agree with it. I know many listeners will say, well, you know, that's part of that right-wing agenda, you know. I want to put some facts, hard data on the table for everybody. All airports in the United States are owned by the federal government. They are as communist as you can get. The famous capitalist United States of America, they own airports lock, stock, and barrel. Canada went this sort of in between, I call them municipal quangos, municipal nonprofit corporations. They are corporations, and they're not owned by the municipality, but they're owned by the community. So they're sort of, you know, half public sector, half private sector, and they're neither fish nor fowl, which is, I really don't like them. The Europeans, you know, those green, progressive, left-wing Europeans that Donald Trump doesn't like so much, they have by absolutely miles gone towards privatization. 40% of all the airports of Europe are 100% privatized, and the remaining 60% are private-public sector partnerships, with the private sector mostly in charge and running the airports. 3 in 4 people that fly to European airports fly through privately managed airports. So the argument that, oh, we can't do that because it's right-wing, is not accurate. It is factually false. Number two, and very quickly, the reason Europe did it is for a very good reason. They're broke. They're deeply running. They run big deficits in every European country, just like Canada, by the way. And they knew that to recapitalize airports and to expand them, because airports have to grow like every other organization, it costs billions and billions of dollars. And they're already deeply in debt. And there's already huge pressure to deal with social housing and an affordability crisis. And of course, healthcare. And pensions for elderly. So they decided quite some time ago, I don't have the precise year, but I think it was after Maastricht, which is 2000, they decided to go the private route on privatization and unleash the value and let the private sector raise the capital, not the governments, so they didn't have to go deeper into debt, and they could run them and make a profit, because most government-run airports in Europe were losing money, still do, the few that are still there. So when you look at that, I understand why Carney's looking at this. He's saying, gee whiz, we might yield 50 to 100 billion of capital gain paid into the taxpayers, the government of Canada, and get it off our books and let it be run competitively. I have been a critic of our airports in Canada because they are very bureaucratic and cumbersome and inefficient. I know they will tell you all kinds of stories they're not, but I've flown into lots of airports, including the Asian airports and the European airports, regularly. And I do not believe our airports are as efficient as the European airports or the Asian airports. I just flew into Tokyo's Narita, flew into Kyoto's airport. I flew into Shanghai. And so this is a triple win for us as Canadians. The government will make a ton of money. and they will run them more efficiently, and they won't have to fund deficits any longer.
18: Okay, what I want to do when we come back is, okay, it doesn't mean that the government is out of air travel, though. The government will still have a role to play, security, air traffic control through NAV Canada, these kinds. So where...
8: Yes.
18: Like, what does the private sector do and what does the government do? That's because we're hearing it from the unions. Oh, my gosh, travel safety will be put at risk if we go down this route, this sort of stuff. I want you to kind of break that down for us when we come back. Okay, Professor Ian Lee is with us from the Sprott School of Business at Carleton University. Selling off the airports, a win-win-win, he says. Be right back. This is News Radio.
11: From the 660 Traffic Center, I'm Leo Erdelwein. Mostly smooth sailing out on the city roads at the moment. Just some light congestion in the south along McLeod Trail near Kenyon Meadows Drive. Watch out for left-hand lane closures in both directions there for some long-term construction. Up in the northeast, there are some road closures that you'll want to watch out until 4 p.m. today for the Niagara Kirtan Parade. Martindale Boulevard closed between Martinbrook Road and Falcon Ridge Boulevard, as well as 64th Ave shut down between Martindale Gate and Falcon Ridge Boulevard. Watch out for closures along that stretch. Now for the forecast from Environment Canada, a mix of sun and cloud today, a high of 19. Partly cloudy sky tonight, lows down to 9. A mix of sun and cloud again for tomorrow with a high near 24. Sunshine for Monday and Tuesday with highs of 18 and 23 degrees respectively. Then back to a mix of sun and cloud for Wednesday with a high of 23 again. A mix of sun and cloud once more for Thursday and Friday as well with highs of 20 and 19 degrees. Right now in Calgary, it's cloudy at 9. More traffic and weather every 10 minutes.
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18: Back with Professor Ian Lee, Sprott School of Business, Carleton University. Reaching him in Spain today. Talking about the potential privatization of Canada's airports. Something that was briefly mentioned in the spring economic update. So, Professor, break it down for us. If this were to come to pass, what would the private investors do with the airports, and what would the government still do with the airports?
8: the government will continue to play the most important role in the aviation industry. Transport Canada regulates the safety of the planes, literally down to how often the tires have to be changed, how often the brakes have to be changed, every part on that plane. That's all under the control of Transport Canada. It has never been under the control of the airports. That is a monstrous misrepresentation by anybody who makes that claim. NAVCAN is a Canadian government crayon corporation, not under the control of the airport. CATSCA handles the security where they, you know, take your belt off, take your shoes off, even though my pants fall down, turn around, and let me grope and grab you. That is not under the control of the airport. That is under the control of the government of Canada. Okay, so what does the airport do, whether it's publicly owned or privately owned? They are, in essence, a giant specialized shopping center mall manager. They run a mall. And the good ones in Europe, they have used less and less landing fees. Every big plane that lands, or every small plane, I believe, that lands at any big airport, any airport around the world, certainly in the Western countries, pays a fee of several $1,000s and then puts it onto the tickets. What the European airports did is they brought in more and more kiosks and retailers and so forth. So they got more and more businesses paying rent to the airport so they could the landing fees to you and me, whereas in Canada, we rely more heavily on landing fees by the airport, which assesses Air Canada and Porter and United and all the airlines that land there, and they pass it on to us, you and me. So what we want is a private landlord that runs shopping malls and will bring in many more perfume companies and everything that you can stuff to an airport, so to get us to buy stuff at the airport, and they will make lots of money as retailers and pay a percentage of the retail sales to the shopping mall manager called the airport owner, which will allow them to reduce the landing fees and make it less expensive for you and I to fly.
18: Okay, so what sort of investors might be interested in
8: pension funds
18: pursuing
8: pension
18: this funds. Sort of thing? Pension funds?
8: Pension funds love because it's a very stable source of income. There's nothing to suggest that people are going to stop flying around the world. It's so popular as a mode of transportation, especially beyond short haul. It's fascinating. Any trips under, I think it's 500 kilometers, 95% are by car. But when you go over 500 kilometers, and then, of course, you're going across an ocean, well, it's the only way you can go across the ocean realistically. Yes, you could take Queen Mary and take 2 weeks, but everybody flies. Right. And that's how you get across Europe. That's how you go to Asia. Yeah, so as a result, this is a hugely stable source of income for companies like a pension fund, Canada Pension Fund, employer pension funds, because there's that's going to generate money as long as people are flying, as there's human beings flying, which is forever and ever. So it's very attractive.
18: So these places, just one final question. These places have a huge footprint. Like the Ottawa Airport, for example, is on a sprawling piece of land. Do you sell the land? Do you sign a long-term lease with the investor if you're the government? What do you do with the land?
8: I'm glad you asked that question, because lurking in the background, people don't realize this when they go after poor Air Canada, and I do have a soft spot for Air Canada and Porter and WestJet. The land there is owned by guess who? Transport Canada. And guess what they've been doing for the last 20-odd years since Kretschmann canceled privatization?
18: Oh, I think we just lost him. He was just getting warmed up there. But we're right out of time anyway. So we'll have to wrap things up there with Professor Ian Lee, never shy with his opinions, and very bullish on this idea of privatizing airports. He'll be with us next week from where, I don't know, but we'll track him down. Professor Ian Lee, Sproul School of Business at Carleton University. I'm Rob Snow. I'm going to talk about Alberta politics when we come back here on News Radio.

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2: It's Saturday, May the 9th. Good morning. I'm Jim Schutz. Currently in Calgary, we have clouds plus 9 degrees. Here's what's making news right now. Calgary police were kept busy overnight with 2 separate incidents under investigation. Around 9:30 last night, officers responded to reports of a possible shooting on Tara Lake Landing in the Northeast. Police say they have not been able to confirm whether a shooting actually occurred and no victims have been found. About an hour later, police and transit security rushed to the 3rd Street LRT station following reports of a stabbing. One victim was located and taken into hospital in stable condition. A suspect was arrested a short time later. Both incidents remain under investigation. 660 News Time, 7:31. Time now for traffic and weather together on the ones from the 660 News Radio Traffic Center. Here's Leo.
3: Northeast Calgary drivers will see several closures for the Nagar Kirtan Parade until 4 this afternoon. Martindale Boulevard, 64th Ave Northeast, Castle Ridge Boulevard, and 54th Ave Northeast are all closed along the route. Falcon Ridge Boulevard limited to one northbound lane between Terradale Drive and Castle Ridge, and southbound traffic blocked south of Terra Cove Estate Drive. Rolling closures will move with the parade, so expect some delays and plan for alternate routes in the Northeast today. If you see anything else coming across your desk there, why not let us know, or your driver's seat, I should say. 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And now time for the forecast. A mix of sun and cloud today with a high of 19. Partly cloudy sky tonight, lows of 9. A mix of sun and cloud again for tomorrow with a high near 24. And then sunshine for Monday and Tuesday with highs of 18 and 23 degrees. Right now in Calgary, it's cloudy and 9.
2: 660 News Time, 7:32. As you heard from Leo, there's a big celebration in the Northeast today.
4: We caught up with a couple volunteers who are helping set up at the park, who say they're very excited for the event.
5: So much cool, and we had so much fun tomorrow. We were gonna see like new people teach something else about our culture.
4: Sidhu says they began planning this event back in November, and that it takes a lot of coordination with the city, Calgary Police, and other community organizations, as a number of streets will be closed for the day, and Calgary Transit is providing shuttles throughout the Northeast on various bus routes, as well as the train. Sidhu adds that the community center is very thankful for its neighbors' cooperation.
6: I know for the residents around this area, always support your patients, and it's a big event that comes through the Northeast, and any feedback or anything, Dishmesh Culture Center is always open. We welcome people to give our feedback on the event as well.
4: CPS are advising anyone who plans to attend to commute by transit. The full list of road closures can be found at the City of Calgary website, and the event runs from 10 a.m. until 5 p.m. Joel Mendelson, City News, Calgary.
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7: It's time for Focus Alberta. We do that every Tuesday. And new polling suggests that the party of Premier Danielle Smith, the UCP, United Conservative Party, is widening its lead over Nahed Nenshi's NDP in Alberta. It's a poll from Leger. Andrew Enns is Executive Vice President of Leger Central Canada. Thanks for joining us. Again, good to hear from you, Andrew.
8: Hey, Rob. Nice to join the program.
7: Well, let's start with the top line numbers, because it looks like a rather large lead for the UCP over the NDP. What do the numbers show?
8: Well, yeah, the UCP are sitting at 53% in our last poll, which is up a few points from the beginning of the year when we were last in field. And the NDP are, they're kind of holding their own, but, you know, at dropped slightly at 36%. And to provide a little context, Rob, I mean, the UCP basically won election in 2023 with about, you know, 53-52% of the popular vote. The real story, I think, here is the slide in NDP support at the moment. You know, they had 44% in the last election, so they're down. You know, they're down. You know, noticeably from where they were in the last election, and I think that's probably.

0: the UCP ahead by a bit in Edmonton. But, you know, I think that UCP, that NDP support is pretty efficient in Edmonton. So I would suggest that Edmonton is still probably pretty good ground for the NDP. But in Calgary, which I think that was the real battleground. You know, I think there was close to a dozen ridings that were settled within, hundreds of votes and less. The UCP has a lead in Calgary by 6 points. I'd suggest it's still a pretty tight race, but I think the NDP would look at that going, we need to do better in Calgary. Being a close second still doesn't really count for much in our first past the post politics. And I think that, that's going to be, that's the challenge. And we'll see what the NDP do to try to change these numbers.
1: Okay. How do Albertans view Danielle Smith and Nahed Nenshi when it comes to things like approval ratings?
0: Well, I think that's a bit of the story in this poll, Rob. Danielle Smith, has in sort of her history, she can be a bit of a mercurial, leadership figure, and depending on sort of what's going on, her approvals can go up and down. Our poll has her in pretty good shape. 46% of Albertans are approving of the performance she's doing, which is up, from the fall when we last asked this question. She's up, considerably. Nahed Nenshi has taken a bit of a dip since the fall when we were testing on the leaders. He was at 43% in October, and he slid down to 35%. So, and again, I think for the party, for the NDP, that's a bit disconcerting. They generally, on the leader personality standpoint, they've generally done pretty good with Rachel Notley. Even when the party suffered, her personal approvals tended to be fairly stable. And I would suggest that, seeing sort of the up and downs with Nahed Nenshi is a little disconcerting for the NDP right now.
1: Yeah, sure thing. Right track, wrong track is a classic pollster questions. You ask, is Alberta on the right track or the wrong track? What do the numbers say?
0: Well, on that one, it's sort of interesting because we've got, about a majority in the province saying things are actually heading off on the wrong track. 56% say wrong track versus 37% saying right direction. These numbers have been pretty stable. We do see a little bit of an improvement if we go back and look at things late last year in the fall of 2025. We had 61% wrong track and so 56% now. So things have improved a little bit. And likewise, on the right direction, 32% in the fall of 2025, and we're now up to 37%. So maybe from the government's perspective, starting to see the trend in the right direction. But, for the government now, being a year out, you'd like to see a little closer, a little smaller gap between that right direction and wrong track as you head into an election year next year.
1: Okay. So finally, Stay Free Alberta says it has the signatures and it's submitted them to Elections Alberta for review. There could be a referendum, sovereignty referendum, this fall, depending on what happens between now and then. What is the appetite for separation?
0: Well, yeah, it's we've been polling on this now for a couple of rounds, and our last one was in January, and so we updated that this month. Just under two thirds of Albertans would vote to stay part of Canada, 64%, but that's a drop from what we found in January, where it was 71%. So, I think the movement to collect signatures and some of those. Some

0: behind the petition event that we saw the those advocating for a referendum on independence had a bit of an impact on popular opinion on this question. You know, our referendum question, Rob, we have it in two options. There's one: Alberta should become an independent country, which 23% of Albertans currently in our poll say they would like that option. They would choose that option. But we also have, because it is a bit of a discussion point and a debate a bit in public, Alberta should join the United States, which is like a leave Canada option, but it's slightly different than independent country. And 6% of Albertans say they should join the United States. So the referendum question is going to be one that I think you're going to continue to follow and talk about on your program, Rob.
1: Oh, for sure. Yeah. Thank you, Andrew. Good to hear from you. We'll let you go. Bye-bye.
0: Always enjoy. Bye-bye.
1: Andrew Enns from Leger. This is News Radio.
2: From the 660 Traffic Center, I'm Leo Erdewine. We have some closures up in the Northeast today until 4 p.m. for the Nugger Kirtan Parade. Martindale Boulevard Northeast closed between Martinbrook Road and Falcon Ridge Boulevard, and 64th Ave is also shut down between Martindale Gate and Falcon Ridge Boulevard. Castle Ridge Boulevard also closed from Falcon Ridge to West Winds Crescent. Just expect some delays in that area and consider an alternate route today. If you see anything else, why not let us know at 403-291-0066. Now time for the forecast. A mix of sun and cloud today, a high of 19. Partly cloudy sky for this evening with lows down to 9. A mix of sun and cloud again for tomorrow with a high near 24. Then we're expecting sunshine for Monday and Tuesday with highs of 18 and 23 degrees respectively. Right now in Calgary, it's cloudy and 9 degrees. More traffic and weather every 10 minutes.
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1: One of the leading Alberta independence group has its signatures. Stay Free Alberta claims to have a little more than 300,000 people signed up to support having the cause of Alberta independence on the ballot in a referendum this fall. Heath Brownsey is a professor in the political science department at Mount Royal University and joins us now. Thanks for joining us.
12: Oh, my pleasure. Thanks for having me.
1: So much a fanfare yesterday for the Alberta independence movement. Lots of flag wagging and horn honking. But now that the signatures have been submitted, what happens next?
12: Well, we're not quite sure what happens next. There's an injunction from the Court of King's Bench brought by two Indigenous groups, Athabasca Chipewyan and the Blackfoot Confederacy, to hold up the counting or the verification of these votes. And because they argue that the referendum, or if we can't really call it a referendum, but this vote would violate their treaty rights. And so the judge has said, I need to take a look at this. And we expect an announcement any day, any week, on whether or not the verification of these signatures will go ahead.
1: Right. So that's just to begin the verification process, Professor? Is that right?
12: That's just to begin the verification process. And that would take, I think they have 3 weeks to get that done. That's a huge task. But, you know, that's why we have Elections Alberta. The right. other thing that I should interject right now is that under our parliamentary system, and we have a parliamentary system both at the national and provincial level, we can't have referenda or referendums, however you want to abuse the Latin. Okay. We can't have them. You cannot tell a legislature in a parliamentary system what to do. Only the legislature could do that. So when they say a binding referendum, they don't mean anything. It's nonsense. It's a plebiscite. It's a public vote. It's a vote to take the opinion of a particular issue and present it to the legislature. But you can't tell the legislature they have to do X, Y, or Z.
1: Sure, sure. Because whether it's the House of Commons or the legislature in Edmonton, Parliament is supreme, right? Professor,
12: yep.
1: Parliament is
12: absolutely
1: supreme. Yeah. Okay. Gotcha. What about the other question, the so-called pro-Canada question? What's happening with that?
12: Nothing.
1: Nothing.
12: It was Mr. Lukasik, a former progressive conservative cabinet minister, gathered 430-some thousand signatures, literally by himself with not a lot of support. And he went out... you know, we'd go through walk through parks, my wife and I, and we'd see tables. And of course, we signed the pro-Canada petition. But what Mr. Lukasik wanted was a vote in the legislature. Which members of the legislature supported Canada and which members do not? And we haven't had anything like that. Now, the other thing we have to remember is there was this massive breach a month or so ago.
1: Yes, I wanted to ask you about that.
12: Of, 2.9 million plus Alberta voters. And that was sent out into the public. It's in the cyber world right now. And it really calls into question the signatures on the current petition. Are they valid? Or are their names just placed there by the pro-separatist groups? We don't know any of the answers to those questions. That will have to be asked. And the only solution to this, I see, is a full-blown public inquiry, not even at the provincial level, but at the national level on issues such as cybersecurity and foreign interference in Canadian elections.
1: Okay. And how likely is it on the foreign interference front? This has been expressed in the past that the so-called MAGA movement or the Trump administration might become involved in the coming months in the Alberta independence movement. What do you see happening?
12: Let's get rid of that word might. They are involved.
1: Okay.
12: Members of our separatist groups have gone to the United States and met with representatives in the State Department at least three times. Now, what they discussed, we don't know. Was it only the State Department they met with? We don't know. But it raises all of these substantial questions about the legitimacy of an independence movement in this province.
1: Professor, thank you so much for your time. We're following it with great interest, of course. We'll speak soon.
12: Okay.
1: Bye-bye.
12: Thank you for having me.
1: Yeah, bye-bye. Professor Brownsey, Keith Brownsey, Political Science Department, Mount Royal University, Focus Alberta Today. I'm Rob Snow. This is News Radio.
2: In the 660 Traffic Center, I'm Leo Erdewine. Up in the northwest, there's a crash at Edgemont Boulevard and Edge Park Boulevard. Just expect some light delays and approach that scene with caution. Down south, we have some closures in place between Canyon Meadows and McLeod Trail due to some ongoing construction. Left-hand lanes are closed in both directions there. It's causing some delays from Lake Fraser down to around James McKevitt Road at the moment. If you see anything else, you could let us know. 403-291-0066. 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And now for the forecast, a mix of sun and cloud with a high of 19, partly cloudy sky tonight, a low of 9, a mix of sun and cloud again for tomorrow with a high near 24, sunshine for Monday and Tuesday with highs of 18 and 23 degrees, then back to a mix of sun and cloud for Wednesday with a high of 23 again. Right now in Calgary, it's cloudy and 9, more traffic and weather every 10 minutes.
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1: Over the last 24 hours, the oil prices seem to have stabilized. So for WTI, that means it's hovering around $102 U.S. a barrel right now. For Brent, about $110 U.S. a barrel, both down about 4% on the day. But there are still big political problems for the Trump administration besides these, despite these lower oil prices. It's the midterm election year and gas prices have been climbing all across the United States. The average price for regular unleaded across the U.S. today is $4.45 U.S. a gallon. That's $1.62 a liter in Canadian dollars, taking into account the currency exchange. And it's much higher than that in some U.S. states. California always has the highest gas price. Today, the average is $6.11 U.S. a gallon, $2.23 a liter. The state of Georgia has the lowest gas price in the United States, $3.85 U.S. a gallon, $1.41 a liter in Canadian dollars. Not much movement in gas prices across Canada in the last day or so. Up a few cents here, down a few cents there. Alberta with the lowest average gas price at $1.79. And the province with the highest gas prices, not British Columbia. It's Newfoundland and Labrador these days, at $2.06 a liter. $2.06. On the stock markets, a few individual stocks in the news. One of them is GameStop. You remember GameStop, the big meme stock back in 2021. GameStop is attempting a takeover of eBay. And it's offered $125 a share for eBay, half in cash, half in stock. Shares in eBay rose on that news yesterday, but never matched the offer price of $125, meaning investors are skeptical, I guess, that the deal will ever materialize. Shares in eBay are actually down today, down about 3.5% to $105 a share. Shares in GameStop fell on the news, with traders thinking GameStop just doesn't have the financial resources to pull off a deal like that. Shares in GameStop are actually up a little bit today, just by 38 cents in the $24 range. GameStop has a market cap of about $11 billion US. So investors are wondering, where do you come up with $55 billion to take over eBay? Another stock that's been in the news is a Canadian company, a quantum computing company called Xanadu, which had been a darling of the stock market until yesterday, when its stock dropped by 60%. On the same day that it filed a prospectus that would enable insider shareholders to register their stock for sale, the stock just got thumped. It was down more than $29 yesterday, down to the $19 range. I mean, earlier this year, this was a $50 stock. And today, it's an $18 stock. It's down again today by about 4%. Xanadu. It is still, despite the drop, one of Canada's most valuable technology companies, despite having no revenues and no profits. The ticker symbol for that, XNDU. It's something to watch. I'm Rob Snow. Talkback is coming up next here on News Radio.

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1: It's Saturday, May the 9th. Good morning. I'm Tim Schutz. Currently in Calgary, we have clouds. Nice and warm out there. Plus 9 degrees. Here's what's making news right now. City police were busy last night with a stabbing and a shooting.
2: Warning out now from the Mounties about biker gang activity in Alberta. A gang has sights on expanding here and concerns about potential for violence.
3: Three Canadians, including two Albertans, may have come into contact with hantavirus on a flight connected to a cruise ship outbreak.
4: Calgarians could soon say goodbye to the C-Train free fare zone that runs through downtown. We look at the latest from City Hall.
5: Big wins for both the Canadiens and the Golden Knights in the NHL playoffs, and the Blue Jays blanked the Angels in the MLB. Sports at 15.
1: 660 News Time, 8:01. Time for traffic and weather together on the ones. Good morning, Leo, and we have lots of activity in the Northeast this morning, right?
5: That is correct. Traffic will be a little bit tricky in the Northeast today with parade-related closures in place until 4. Several roads around the Martindale, Falcon Ridge, Castle Ridge, and West Winds areas will be blocked off, and Falcon Ridge Boulevard has limited access with no southbound movement in part of that area as well. Rolling closures will shift as the parade moves on, so expect delays and steer clear if you can. And then up in the Northwest, we have a crash at Edgemont Boulevard and Edgemont Place. The delays are minimal at the moment, so just approach that area with caution. McLeod Trail in the south and Kenya Meadows, your usual bottleneck down there. Left lanes closed in both directions. You're going to want to watch your speed and expect delays here as well, especially for northbound drivers. If you see anything else, please do let us know. 403-291-0066. 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Now time for the forecast. A mix of sun and cloud today with a high of 19, partly cloudy sky tonight, low down to 9. A mix of sun and cloud again for tomorrow with a high near 24, and then sunshine for Monday with a high of 18. Right now in Calgary, it's cloudy, and we're holding steady at 9.
1: We'll have another check of traffic and weather together on the ones in less than 10 minutes. 660 News Time, 8:02. Calgary police had a busy night last night. At around 9:30, they were called to an alleged shooting on Terra Lake Landing in the Northeast. Police are unable to confirm if, in fact, it was a shooting. No victims have been located or identified. Then, about an hour later, police and transit security converged at the 3rd Street LRT station for reports of a stabbing. They found a victim who was taken to hospital in stable condition. Police found the suspect a short time later and was taken into custody. Both crimes are still under investigation. Well, thousands of people are expected to show up in Northeast Calgary today. 660's Joel Mendelson explains.
6: 60 to 80,000 people. That's the approximate number of attendees expected to join Calgary's Nugger Kirtan procession Saturday. Organizers say people are coming from all over Canada to attend the sick event, and that it's the second biggest event of its kind in Calgary, behind only the Stampede, adding that everyone is welcome.
7: We're very proud. It's the celebration of the birth of our Khalsa. It's our Sikhi religion.
6: The event starts at the Dashmesh Cultural Center, and the procession goes all the way to Prairie Winds Park. Sidhu says that this event has been happening in Calgary for over 28 years, and that it's amazing to see it grow.
7: It just shows like the vibrancy of Calgary, like, you know, how welcoming Calgary is, multicultural, and it's just amazing. Like, it's just not for the Sikh community, but everyone gets involved, our neighbors here in Martindale, all the way through the Northeast Quadrant.
6: CPS are advising anyone who plans to attend to commute by transit. The full list of road closures can be found at the City of Calgary website, and the event runs from 10 a.m. until 5 p.m. Joel Mendelson, City News, Calgary.
1: Emotions were running high last night at the Calgary location where two young children were found dead last week. 660's Henna Saeed has more from a candlelight vigil that took place.
8: The first thing you hear, emotions of a mother. They cut through a silent, grieving crowd. Hundreds gathered Friday for a candlelight vigil for two young children, a five-year-old boy and his three-year-old sister, allegedly murdered by their father and found dead inside a vehicle in Northwest Calgary on April 30th. A loss that has left a community searching for words. The identities of both children and, by extension, the accused are protected by a publication ban. What should be childhood laughter is now heartbreak as the little boy's teacher shares who he was.
9: He had the best smile. He had the best laugh. He loved to play chase outside in the playground. And it was a joy to have him in the classroom.
8: Hannah Saeed, City News, Calgary.
1: 660 News Time, 8:05. RCMP are out with a warning about biker gangs as motorcycle season ramps up in the province. As 660's Darren Rathwell reports, it comes as one gang in particular looks to grow in Alberta.
2: They're called the Satan's Choice Motorcycle Club. RCMP say the group wants new members in Alberta and nationwide. Fraser Logan with RCMP says they want to ensure unsuspecting Albertans don't find themselves ensnared. Events like toy runs and barbecues can lead to something more sinister.
10: That interaction will definitely be meant to look relatively innocent. And then you start hanging out with this group, and then maybe by the time you have a better understanding of what they're actually about, you may be in a little too deep.
2: And RCMP Corporal Matthew Howell's warning us of potential for clashing as Satan's Choice may take on other gangs like the Hell's Angels. Public advised to stay away if two groups meet.
11: Might be words, might be nothing. Has happened in the past where these meetings have become led to violence.
2: And police say we should expect to see an increase in biker gang activity on Alberta highways this year. I'm Darren Rathwell.
1: Canada's chief public health officer says three more Canadians, including two from Alberta, who have returned to the country may have brief contact with a person infected with hantavirus on a flight. We have more from 660's Todd Kaufman.
3: The three were not part of the initial group of six Canadians on a cruise ship hit by a hantavirus outbreak, but may have encountered an infected passenger during travel. Tom McMillan, Director of Communications for Alberta Primary and Preventative Health Services, says public health officials have contacted both individuals. They remain well, asymptomatic, and are at home monitoring for symptoms. He says person-to-person transmission of this type of hantavirus is rare and has only been documented following prolonged close contact, and there's no evidence that asymptomatic individuals can spread the hantavirus to others. Dr. Joss Reimer, Canada's Chief Medical Officer of Health, says they've all been asked to isolate as symptoms may develop at any time.
12: That guidance wouldn't change even if they tested negative or positive. We would still be asking them to stay isolated until they're outside of the window of where they could be infected or become symptomatic.
3: Foreign Affairs Minister Anita Annan says one consular officer is now in the Canary Islands, where four Canadians on the cruise ship are set to arrive Sunday morning. I'm Todd Kaufman.
1: Members of Calgary's Infrastructure Committee have voted to start the process to get rid of the free fare zone for trains in the downtown core. We have more from 660's Mike Gazzola.
4: The vote was 7-4, and it follows a recommendation from administration to do away with it altogether, saying it would help with safety issues on the train and bring in around $5 million more worth of revenue. Ward 7 Councillor Mike Atkinson was one of the four against the move, saying just because other cities got rid of theirs, it doesn't mean Calgary should do the same as well.
13: And while I recognize that there other cities have done away with this, like, other cities also did away with their stampedes, their equivalents, right? Other cities have torn out their plus 15s.
4: The move still needs to be voted on at a full session of council, but if that happens, the free ride downtown should end by August the 1st. I'm Mike Gazzola.
1: The provincial government is urging Albertans to fill out those federal census forms. We have more from Lisa Grant.
14: The forms started hitting mailboxes earlier this week with a deadline to fill them out by Tuesday, May 12th. In a statement, the government says participation ensures the province gets its fair share of federal funding. They say it's needed to keep up with growth, citing the huge population increase since the last census. In 2021, Alberta's population was 4.2 million, but it's now pegged at around 5 million. Filling out the census is mandatory and could even bring a fine of $500 if you don't. Stats Canada says those who don't go online to fill out the first form will get reminder letters later this month, then potentially a phone call or an in-person visit to gather the information. I'm Lisa Grant.
1: Canadian fashion retailer Warehouse One Clothing is moving to liquidate all 128 of its stores across Canada. The company, which operates Warehouse One and Bootlegger, said it has begun processing to wind down operations. Both brands are best known for jeans and casual wear. Coming up, traffic and weather together on the ones, 660 News Time, 810.
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5: Down south on McLeod Trail at Canyon Meadows, the usual bottleneck building back up with the left-hand lanes closed in both ways, so expect some delays there, especially northbound. And in the northeast, parade-related closures are in place until 4 p.m. Martindale, Falcon Ridge, and Castle Ridge areas are going to be affected. Rolling closures as well will shift as the parade moves. It's your best bet to avoid the area if you can, unless, of course, you're participating. And in the northwest, we have a crash at Edgemont Boulevard and Edge Park Boulevard, but it isn't causing much of a slowdown. Still take it easy through that stretch and watch out for crews. If anything else is causing you an issue, why not let us know? 403-291-0066. 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Now time for the forecast. A mix of sun and cloud today, a high of 19. Partly cloudy sky for this evening with lows down to 9. A mix of sun and cloud again tomorrow with a high near 24. And then sunshine for Monday with a high of 18. Right now in Calgary, it's cloudy and 11.
1: 660 News Time, 8:12. New legislation capping the price of resale tickets in Ontario is frustrating season seat holders.
18: They say the policy that came into effect last month makes it harder to offset their cost, as some sell tickets to games they can't attend. While some people turned reselling their seats into a business, many say they subscribe purely for the love of the game and resell tickets only because of how demanding a team schedule can be and how expensive seats have become. Now, because of the legislation, Ryan Van Horn is considering letting go of Toronto Raptors seeds that he shared with a friend for 12 seasons. Diana Mussina, The Canadian Press.
1: One can only imagine the price of World Cup tickets when they come to town in a few weeks. Coming up, speaking of sports, the NHL playoffs roll along. Leo will have more in just a few moments. 660 News Time, 8:13.
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1: It's a nice morning out there. Warm, cloudy, plus 11 degrees. Good morning. I'm Jim Schutz. Here's what's making news right now. Calgary police had a busy night last night dealing with an alleged shooting in the Northeast and a stabbing at the 3rd Street LRT station. We'll give you more details about that. Nagar Kirtan is happening in the Northeast. The biggest gathering next to the Stampede. Lots of celebration and road closures. Of course, we'll keep you up to date on that with Leo with traffic and weather together on the ones. 660 News Time, 8:15. 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The Fan. Here's Leo.
5: Canadian forward Alex Newhook found the back of the net twice in a 5-1 win over the Sabres as Montreal evened their second-round Stanley Cup playoff series at 1-1 last night. Newhook opened the scoring just a minute 36 into the opening frame, while Canadian netminder Jakub Dobish turned away 27 shots to help secure the victory. In the Western Conference, Vegas downed the Anaheim Ducks 6-2, thanks in part to a 4-point night for Mitch Marner, including a hat trick to help the Golden Knights take a 2-1 series lead. NHL action continues today on Sportsnet, as the Hurricanes aim to sweep the Flyers at 5, while the Avalanche and Wild meet at 7:30, with Colorado holding a 2-0 series lead in that one. Over to the hardwood, the Knicks, they take a 3-0 series lead in the NBA playoffs over the Philadelphia 76ers after a 118-109 win. Center Joel Embiid returned action for Philly, but he only managed 17 points, fell short compared to Knicks guard Jalen Brunson, who had 33 points and 9 assists. Across the league, the Spurs secured a 2-1 series lead over the Timberwolves with a 118-98 victory, despite a 33.14 board double-double from Wolves guard Anthony Edwards. The Spurs answered back with 39 points and 15 rebounds from center Victor Wembanyama. Later today, the Cavaliers collide with the Pistons at 1, with Detroit in control of that series 2-0, while the Lakers trail the Thunder in their series 2-0 as well, with Game 3 tipping off tonight at 6:30. Moving to the soccer pitch, Calgary FC faces Pacific FC tonight in the opening knockout round of the Canadian Championship, kicking off at 5 p.m. And in the MLB, the Blue Jays snapped a 4-game losing streak with a 2-0 win over the Anaheim Angels yesterday. Jays starter Dylan Cease went 7 scoreless innings while fanning 10 batters. The Jays and Angels hit the field for a matinee matchup this afternoon. First pitch just after 1 p.m. on Sportsnet and Sportsnet 960 The Fan. 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
1: You're listening to 660 News Radio. Now that Canada has a new Governor General on the way, Mary Simon is reflecting on her nearly 5 years in the role.
27: The outgoing Governor General says she's proud of the chance she was given to pursue reconciliation one conversation at a time. Mary Simon became Canada's first Indigenous Governor General in July 2021. She says she saw herself as someone who could build bridges between people living in Canada and with the monarchy itself. As the coronation of King Charles approached, she helped organize meetings between the King and leaders of Canada's three national Indigenous organizations. Former Supreme Court Justice Louise Arbour is set to replace Simon June 8th. Jason White, The Canadian Press.
1: Multiple post-secondary institutions say they've been affected by a cyber attack targeting a global online education system.
18: Canvas is a learning platform for schools that manages student coursework, grades, and other education materials. Ontario schools like the University of Toronto, Mohawk College, and Western University's Ivy Business School were among the 9,000 institutions affected worldwide. Canvas was taken offline temporarily, and technology company Instructure says an investigation is underway. The company says information affected by the attack may include names, emails, and messages exchanged within the platform. Diana Musina, The Canadian Press.
1: Extraterrestrial enthusiasts were poring over hundreds of pages of newly released Pentagon files yesterday, detailing the wild and wacky world seen in the sky. We have more from Jay O'Brien.
2: More than 400 incidents, sightings of unknown flying objects made public for the first time, officially called Unidentified Anomalous Phenomena, or UAPs, better known as UFOs. Infrared video taken by the U.S. military somewhere in the Middle East in 2013 appearing to show a star-shaped object leaving behind a trail in the sky. Another flying fast west to east spotted by U.S. Central Command over rooftops in Iraq.
1: We're not alone. Coming up, traffic and weather together on the ones.
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5: From the 660 Traffic Center, I'm Leo Erdeline. In the south, things are starting to back up on McLeod Trail at Canyon Meadows Drive due to those left lane closures for construction in both directions. Expect some light delays here, especially for the northbound commute. Those delays a bit heavier. Over in the northeast, we have rolling parade closures in Martindale and Falcon Ridge areas. They'll be popping up until 4 p.m. today, so best bet to find an alternate route if that's causing you delays. And in the northwest, take it easy past a collision at Edgemont and Edge Park Boulevard. It's not a major delay just yet, but stay alert. If you see anything else in your way, you can let us know. 403-291-0066. 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Now for the forecast. A mix of sun and cloud today, highs up to 19, partly cloudy sky for tonight with a low of 9, a mix of sun and cloud again tomorrow with a high of 24, and then sunshine for Monday and Tuesday with highs of up to 18 and 23 degrees respectively. Right now in Calgary, it's cloudy and 11, more traffic and weather every 10 minutes.
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1: You're listening to 660 News Radio. How you feeling these days? Pretty good, right? Well, you're part of many Calgarians that are feeling pretty good right now. Better than they were in the fall, anyway. 66% rate their overall quality of life as good in the latest survey. That's up from last fall. When it comes to putting down roots, 74% say Calgary is a great place to make a life. 68% calling Calgary a good place to earn a living. This week at Verb Theater, an original sci-fi thriller. 660's Andrea Montgomery goes behind the curtain on Starling Effect.
3: Have you ever noticed hundreds of blackbirds taking over lawns and trees in autumn? The starling migration south for winter usually hits Calgary about October, and their sheer numbers and the way they move make it a sight to see.
4: Depending on locations, there can be like hundreds of thousands of starlings that take over, so they can destroy things, but they also fly in these beautiful formations called murmurations. They are mesmerizing. It's confusing how they do this with so many birds and don't run into each other.
3: The Starling Effect at Verb Theater takes inspiration directly from the bird. Laura Schmitz is the playwright and also performs in the show. It is a sci-fi thriller in which a woman thinks she accidentally killed her sister as part of an experiment and learns that may not be the case. Then discovering the soul of her sister may be in a bird. Starling Effect runs at Verb Theater through to May 9th. Behind the curtain, I'm Andrea Montgomery.
1: Here's what happened in music today, May 9th. In 1964, at the age of 62, Louis Armstrong became the oldest artist to hit number one with Hello, Dolly.

0: 6 years later, American Woman by the Guess Who began a three-week run at number one in 1970. In 2020, rock pioneer Little Richard died at 87. Good golly, Miss Molly, so like the ball. And happy 77th birthday to the piano man, Billy Joel.
1: Sing us a song, you're the piano man. Sing us a song tonight.
0: And that's what happened in music today, May 9th.
2: Mike Apple, it's been a struggle this year to see any sign of strength or good news coming out of the labor market. The latest numbers for April from StatsCan showing for the third month out of four in 2026, there were jobs lost last month. 18,000, over 112,000 so far for the year. The unemployment rate going up to 6.9%. Andrew Grantham is a senior economist at the CIBC.
3: Even though we did get some growth within the Canadian economy, some GDP growth in the first quarter, you know, we are not reducing slack within the labor market. That makes things very difficult for the Bank of Canada right now, particularly when there's some concern over inflation ahead because of the oil price shock.
2: Well, for much of 2025, the job losses were concentrated in the manufacturing sector. Grantham says it's now kind of spreading out into other sectors of the economy.
3: Those trade-sensitive sectors, such as manufacturing, have not really been the primary driver of the weakness. So it does look as if this softness in hiring has spread to other areas of the economy, and it's not just those most trade-sensitive areas that are driving this weakness.
2: Now, while the Bank of Canada did signal on its last policy meeting that they could raise interest rates later this year because of rising energy prices, Grantham believes that probably won't be happening.
3: This is a clear sign that there is continued slack within the Canadian economy that should put downward pressure on inflation. You know, it seems unlikely that a shock in one area of price will translate into a broader inflationary issue.
2: That's Andrew Grantham, Executive Director and Senior Economist at the CIBC. With your Weekend Business Report, I'm Mike Eppel.
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0: Let's take a look at the weekend travelers forecast, shall we? Up in Edmonton, clearing this afternoon and a high of 20 degrees. Over in Kelowna, they're enjoying some warm, hot weather, sunny and a high of 25 degrees. In Vancouver, cloudy and 17. Regina, sunny and breezy today with a high of 15. Then in Toronto, chance of showers or thunder showers and a high of 18 degrees. Our news director is Mark Day, digital manager Michael Ranger. 660 News Time, 8:30.
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0: It's Saturday, May 9th. Good morning. I'm Tim Schutz, currently in Calgary. Nice and warm, cloudy, plus 11 degrees. Here's what's making news right now. Calgary police were kept busy overnight with two separate incidents, a stabbing and a shooting.
8: A biker gang in expansion mode in Alberta. What they will likely do that seems innocent and what police want you to know about it.
11: Canada's chief public health officer says three more Canadians, including two from Alberta, may have had brief contact with a person infected with hantavirus.
12: Calgary could see the end of the C-Train free fare zone by the summertime. City Hall moving forward to get rid of that free ride.
13: Mitch Marner's first career playoff hat trick helps the Golden Knights take a 2-1 series lead against the Anaheim Ducks. Plus, the Canadiens even the series at 1 against the Buffalo Sabres. All that and more sports at 45.
0: 660 News Time, 8:31 time for traffic and weather together on the ones. 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
13: Good morning. East of the downtown core, we have a crash on eastbound Memorial at Deerfoot. This one's blocking the right-hand lane eastbound, of course. Expect delays and watch out for crews on scene. Down south on McLeod at Canyon Meadows, the usual bottleneck forming back up again with the left-hand lanes closed both ways. So expect some delays there, especially for northbound drivers. In the northeast, Nugger Kirtan parade-related closures are in place around Martindale, Falcon Ridge, and Castle Ridge until 4 p.m. Rolling closures will shift as the parade moves on, so it's your best bet to avoid the area if you can. And heads up for C-Train riders, blue lines are single tracking at all their C-Train stations on the inbound track at Whitehorn Station, so please catch your C-Train heading towards Saddletown from the inbound side of the platform at Whitehorn Station. If anything else is in your way, you can let us know, 403-291-0066. 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And now for the forecast, a mix of sun and cloud today, a high of 19, partly cloudy sky tonight, a low down to 9. A mix of sun and cloud in store for tomorrow as well, with a high near 24, then sunshine for Monday with a high up to 18. Right now in Calgary, it's cloudy and 11.
0: We'll have another check of traffic and weather together on the ones in less than 10 minutes. 660 News Time, 8:32. Calgary police are kept busy overnight with two separate incidents under investigation. Around 9:30 last night, officers responded to reports of a possible shooting on Terra Lake Landing in the northeast. Police say they have not been able to confirm whether a shooting actually occurred and no victims were found or identified. About an hour later, police and transit security rushed to the 3rd Street LRT station following reports of a stabbing. One victim was located and taken to hospital in stable condition. A suspect was arrested a short time later. Both incidents remain under investigation. The annual Nugger Kirtan procession is happening today in Calgary in the northeast. Event organizers expect approximately thousands of people to show up for the event.
14: We caught up with a couple volunteers who are helping set up at the park, who say they're very excited for the event.
15: So much cool, and we had so much fun tomorrow. We were gonna see like new people, teach something else about our culture.
14: Sidhu says they began planning this event back in November, and that it takes a lot of coordination with the city, Calgary Police, and other community organizations, as a number of streets will be closed for the day, and Calgary Transit is providing shuttles throughout the northeast on various bus routes as well as the train. Sidhu adds that the community center is very thankful for its neighbors' cooperation.
16: I know for the residents around this area, we hope and always support your patients, and it's a big event that comes through the northeast, and any feedback or anything, Dish Mage Culture Center is always open. We welcome people to give our feedback on the event as well.
14: CPS are advising anyone who plans to attend to commute by transit. The full list of road closures can be found at the City of Calgary website, and the event runs from 10 a.m. until 5 p.m. Joel Mendelson, City News, Calgary.
0: Following a shocking incident last week where two young children were found dead in a car on Calgary's northwest, a community came together last night to honor the victims and support a grieving mother. 660's Hannah Saeed reports from the candlelight vigil.
17: For the mother at the center of this loss, the grief is overwhelming. A pain the community says is now being carried collectively, moment by moment, by those refusing to let her face it alone.
18: She's not doing great. We have to assign lots of people to be with her every night and during daytime. because she's not eating, she's not sleeping, she's not really doing great. So, yeah, actually, the entire community is not doing great.
19: This comes after the father was charged with two counts of first-degree murder in connection with the children's deaths. The case has left many across the city searching for answers and reflecting on how communities respond to tragedy. Hannah Said, City News, Calgary.
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0: not an organization that's probably someone you want to deal with.
1: This now is one gang is looking to expand in Alberta and nationwide, a group called Satan's Choice. And RCMP Corporal Matthew Howell warning of possible turf battles between gangs, concerned about Albertans who get too close when gangs meet.
2: The past expansions, motorcycle gangs or other types of criminal enterprises, there is a chance that these become violent.
1: I'm Darren Rathwell.
3: Canadian health officials are monitoring two people in Alberta for possible exposure to the rare hantavirus linked to an outbreak aboard a cruise ship, even as the country's top doctor stresses that the overall public risk remains very low. We have more from 660's Todd Kaufman.
4: Dr. Joss Reimer, Canada's Chief Medical Officer of Health, says the virus involved in the outbreak on the MV Hondia ship is not naturally found in Canada, which significantly reduces the likelihood of local transmission. Reimer says health officials are currently assessing three individuals who may have had brief contact with an infected person on a separate flight from the main group. Two are in Alberta and one in Ontario.
5: We are working closely with the provinces and territories regarding providing guidance to the Canadians who have been in contact with the cases, either from being on the boat or on the planes. At this point, we have no reason to believe that there's any possibility that they could have spread the virus to anyone else en route to Canada.
4: These individuals were not part of the initial group of six Canadians on the cruise ship, but may have encountered an infected passenger during travel. None have reported symptoms. Tom McMillan, Director of Communications for Alberta Primary and Preventative Health Services, says they will continue to monitor the situation, work closely with federal counterparts, and take any additional steps necessary to protect public health. I'm Todd Kaufman.
3: A city committee has voted to get rid of the free fare zone for trains in downtown Calgary. We have more from 660's Mike Gazzola.
6: The 7-4 vote came after hours of debate and hearing from Calgarians about ending the practice that Calgary Transit has had in place for 45 years. War 10's Andre Chabot voting to end the free ride.
7: This is all about increasing the safety on the entire system. And how can we not want that? In fact, that's the number one thing that people said will get them back to transit. I'm hearing it from everybody in my community. These were people that were diehard transit users in the past. And they said to me, until you guys make some major improvements on transit safety, I'm not going to get back on the system.
6: A report from administration says that requiring a fare on board would give peace officers more authority to kick people off the train. It still needs to go before a full session of council, but then if it's approved there, it should come into effect by August 1st. I'm Mike Gazzola.
3: Have you filled out your census yet? Well, 660's Lisa Grant reports you could actually get a fine if you don't complete it.
8: In a statement, Alberta Finance Minister Nate Horner says giving the information to Stats Canada ensures the province's growth is fully recognized and supported. Alberta's population has increased by around 750,000 people since the last census. The information is due in by Tuesday. You'll get a reminder letter if you don't go online to fill it out. You could even get phone calls or someone stopping by in person. It is rare to get a fine for not filling it out, but it does happen. As Stats Canada says, they only referred 43 cases for a summary conviction. I'm Lisa Grant.
3: Coming up, traffic and weather together on the ones. 660 News Time, 840.
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14: Active is the word indeed. East of downtown, we have a crash on eastbound Memorial at Deerfoot. This one's now blocking the on-ramp left lane to southbound Deerfoot, so you'll hit some delays there. Just watch out for crews on scene as well. Further south, McLeod Trail at Canyon Meadows still backing up again.

0: Left-hand lanes are shut in both directions for construction. That's slowing things down, especially for northbound drivers. And up in the northeast, the Nagar Kirtan parade is bringing closures through Martindale, Falcon Ridge, and Castle Ridge areas until 4 p.m., so be prepared for some delays near there, especially during peak hours. If anything else is causing you an issue, why not let us know? 403-291-0066. 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Now time for the forecast. A mix of sun and cloud, a high of 19 today. Partly cloudy sky for this evening with a low down to 9. A mix of sun and cloud in store for tomorrow as well with a high near 24. And then sunshine for Monday with a high of 18. Right now in Calgary, it's cloudy and 11.
1: 660 News Time, 842. Local police, federal investigators, and Frontier Airlines officials are trying to determine how a person ended up walking on an active runway at the Denver International Airport. We have more on that story.
2: Frontier Flight 4345, bound for Los Angeles, was well into its takeoff roll when a frantic call came from the cockpit.
3: Tower, Frontier,
2: The plane had not yet left the ground.
3: We're stopping on the runway. We just hit somebody. We have an engine fire.
2: The audio from ATC.com, the unidentified person was sucked into one of the plane's two engines and killed instantly. The crew of the Airbus jetliner deployed the slides. All 231 people were evacuated with one minor injury. Jim Ryan, ABC News.
1: Well, look at those Montreal Canadiens. They tied up the series and looking pretty good. We'll have more details coming up with sports with Leo. 660 News Time, 8:43.
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1: Nice warm morning this morning. Cloudy, plus 11 in Calgary. Good morning, I'm Tim Schutz. Here's what's making news right now. Calgary police had a busy night last night dealing with an alleged shooting in the northeast and a stabbing at the 3rd Street LRT station. We'll have more details on that. Nagar Kirtan is happening in the northeast. It's a busy, busy place. The biggest gathering next to the Stampede. Lots of celebration and lots of road closures up there. Of course, we'll keep you up to date on that with Leo with traffic and weather together on the ones. 660 News Time, 8:45. And speaking of Leo, it's time now from sports. From Sportsnet 960, The Fan.
0: A 5-1 win in Buffalo brings the Canadiens level at 1 in their second round Stanley Cup playoff series. Montreal forward Alex Newhook opened the scoring with an early goal and added another in the second period. And Canadiens goaltender Jakub Dobish topped 29 shots in the win. Elsewhere, the Golden Knights hold a 2-1 series lead after picking up a 6-2 win in Anaheim, with Vegas forward Mitch Marner earning a 4-point night, including a hat trick. Meanwhile, for the early game tonight, the Hurricanes face the Philadelphia Flyers at 4 p.m., the Hurricanes leading that series 3-0. Nothing. Later on, the Colorado Avalanche meet the Minnesota Wild at 7, with the Avalanche ahead at 2-0 in that one. Switching to the NBA, the Knicks push their series to 3-0, beating the Philadelphia 76ers 118-109 last night. 76ers center Joel Embiid returned to action with 17 points, 6 boards, and 5 assists, while Knicks guard Jalen Brunson led New York again with 33 points and 9 assists. Also in the NBA playoffs, the San Antonio Spurs beat Minnesota Timberwolves 118-98 to take control in their series 2-1. Later this afternoon, Detroit hosts Cleveland at 1 p.m., with the Pistons leading that series 2-0. And closing out the NBA tonight, the Lakers host the Thunder at 6:30. as OKC holds a 2-0 series lead in that one as well. Over to footy for the Canadian Championship as Calgary FC hosts Pacific FC tonight in the opening round at 5 p.m. And wrapping up with the MLB, the Blue Jays ended a 4-game slide with a 2-0 win over the Angels yesterday behind starter Dylan Cease, who threw for 7 scoreless innings with 10 strikeouts. The 3-game set continues this afternoon. First pitch just after 1 p.m. on Sportsnet and Sportsnet 960 The Fan. 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
1: You're listening to 660 News Radio. A fragile ceasefire remains in place between the U.S. and Iran, but both sides have continued to exchange fire around the Strait of Hormuz. The U.S. military said yesterday it disabled two Iranian-flagged oil tankers trying to bypass its blockade. Nick Robertson explains why the U.S. may be targeting certain Iranian facilities near the strait.
2: It wasn't just the missile launch places, the drones launch sites, but it was communications hubs, intelligence nodes, reconnoitering lookout type places. It was a whole range, a whole package of things that were in that very key area. But CENTCOM had a target list that it wanted to go for in that area, not just defeating the threat, clearly defeating the threat, but making it hard for the Iranians to use those same positions again in the Strait of Hormuz to target vessels going through. So what is that? That's a shaping operation. That's an operation that makes it easier next time you try to carve out and deny another chunk of the Strait of Hormuz for Iranian control.
1: Meanwhile, Russia and Ukraine have agreed to a three-day ceasefire beginning today. Both sides have also agreed to exchange 1,000 prisoners. We have more on that story.
3: After President Trump pressed Ukraine, President Zelensky has now agreed to no attacks on the condition that Russia free 1,000 POWs. Both sides say they will observe the pause this weekend, but there's no expectation that Putin will extend it past Monday.
1: The views are great, but would you put a garden in? Talks are beginning about once again putting housing in on Linview Ridge, an area that housed an Imperial oil refinery for decades. This happened before. A community that was constructed in the 90s had to be demolished in 2001 when contamination was found and hundreds were forced out during a years-long buyout and cleanup. The land has been park space ever since, and any return to housing will depend on more testing and strict approvals. Coming up, traffic and weather together on the ones.
4: 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Steve Paikin here. 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I'm not sure I've ever experienced anything like it in my 40-plus years of journalism. 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
7: In the 660 Traffic Center, I'm Leo Ernawine. East of downtown, we have a crash on eastbound Memorial at Deerfoot. This one's blocking the on-ramps left lane to southbound Deerfoot, so you might run into some delays there. Keep an eye out for crews working on scene as well. Further south, McLeod Trail at Canyon Meadows is starting to see some slowdowns near there as well. The left lanes are closed for construction in both directions. That's creating the biggest backup for northbound traffic so far this morning. And in the northeast, the Nagar-Kirtan Parade is bringing closures throughout the Martindale, Falcon Ridge, and Castle Ridge areas until 4 today, so expect some delays around those neighborhoods, especially as the crowd builds. If you see anything else, you can let us know. 403-291-0066. We'd love to hear from you. 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And now for the forecast. We're expecting a mix of sun and cloud today with a high of 19. A partly cloudy sky for this evening with lows down to 9. A mix of sun and cloud again for tomorrow with a high of 24. Sunshine for Monday and Tuesday as well with highs of 18 and 23 degrees respectively. Then we're back to a mix of sun and cloud for Wednesday with a high of 23 again, and then a mix of sun and cloud for both Thursday and Friday as well with highs of 20 and 19 degrees respectively. Right now in Calgary, 11 degrees and cloudy. More traffic and weather every 10 minutes.
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1: 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Well, if you're doing some spring cleaning around the house and you got some old paint and batteries kicking around and you don't know what to do with it, the city is reminding you about hazardous waste. There are 11 drop-offs around Calgary. You can leave everything from paint and solvents to motor oil to fluorescent light tubes. 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The World Cup is just weeks away, and the Canadian men's soccer team could be without its star captain.
13: Alphonso Davies sustained a left hamstring injury in Bayern Munich's Champions League semifinal against PSG, putting his availability for the upcoming tournament in doubt. The German club says Davies will be out for several weeks. Davies has struggled to stay healthy leading up to the World Cup that Canada is co-hosting with the U.S. and Mexico. Canada plays its first game on June 12th against Bosnia-Herzegovina in Toronto. Brenda Molina Navidad, The Canadian Press, Toronto.
1: The town of Fort McLeod is hitting the big time. It's getting its first ever traffic light. The town says it's going in at Highway 3 and 18th Street after safety concerns and near misses. The CBC reports officials point to growth and a new subdivision as the turning point. More than 11,000 vehicles a day pass through that intersection. So, look for that traffic light. You might notice some costumes this weekend in theaters as a video game movie adaptation gets its sequel on the big screen. We have more from Mike Dubusky.
14: Get over here!
15: In theaters, Carl Urban stars in Mortal Kombat 2, based on the popular video game franchise.
16: It's gonna be loud.
17: Duh.
15: Meanwhile, James Cameron directs the concert film from Billie Eilish's latest Hit Me Hard and Soft tour, which is also in theaters this weekend.
18: We all have to kill the beast.
15: If you'd rather stay at home, Netflix has the first television adaptation of The Lord of the Flies. All four episodes of that are streaming now.
19: Humans can be remarkably bright creatures.
15: Sally Field and Lewis Pullman star in Remarkably Bright Creatures, about an aquarium worker who forms an unlikely bond with an octopus.
20: We're not the police. We're not the spooks.
15: There's also Legends, a new series about everyday customs officers sent undercover in some of Britain's most dangerous drug gangs. Mike Dubusky, ABC News.
1: And we know you love to do surveys, so we have a new one for you to help program 660 News Radio Calgary. 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
21: I'm Chris McCusker. The path has been bumpy for Canada's restaurant sector, and that in turn is bad news for our economy. Data from Restaurant Canada's Q1 quarterly report shows growing financial strain for the key economic sector in the face of higher costs and uneven consumer spending. Kelly Higginson is the president and CEO.
22: 49% of our operators report lower sales so far in 2026 compared to 2025 year on year. 54% report fewer guests and 71% report declining profitability.
21: There is one very interesting stat.
22: Quick service restaurants are hardest hit, with 81% reporting declining profitability versus 70% of full service. So I think what that indicates is that K-shaped economy that we've been hearing about, low-income, middle-income households in particular are pulling back on discretionary spending as they're the hardest hit by those cost concerns.
21: And you're suggesting some government relief.
22: Enabling accelerated capital cost allowance for the food service industry that would support reinvestment into modernization, growth, capital investment. And this really is a program that they they already have in place for manufacturing. So if you look at our sector, we employ more than auto manufacturing, aerospace, softwood lumber, banking, primary agriculture, and steel all combined. I think it's clear that we're worth the investment.
21: Kelly Higginson is the president and CEO at Restaurants Canada. And with your weekend business report, I'm Chris McCusker.
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1: Let's have a look at the weekend travelers forecast, shall we? If you're traveling up to Edmonton, clearing this afternoon at a high of 20 degrees. Over in Kelowna, they've been experiencing some great weather the last while. Today's sunshine and a high of 25 degrees. In Vancouver, cloudy and a high of 17. Over in Regina, sunshine and quite breezy today with wind gusts to about 50 kilometers an hour and a high of 15 degrees. Then in Toronto, chance of showers or thunder showers and a high 18 degrees. 660 News Time, 9 o'clock.
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1: It's Saturday, May 9th. Good morning. I'm Jim Schutz, currently in Calgary. Nice warm morning out there. Cloudy, plus 11 degrees. Here's what's making news right now. It was a busy night for Calgary police with two serious calls just an hour apart.
23: You may see them when you're out and about, and police out with a warning about a rise in outlaw biker gang activity, what you might not expect and what police have to say about it.
24: Health officials are monitoring two people in Alberta for possible exposure to the rare hantavirus linked to an outbreak aboard a cruise ship.
25: Could Calgary be getting rid of the C-Train free fare zone? City Hall is moving forward to do so.
7: Big wins for both the Canadiens and the Golden Knights in the NHL playoffs, and the Blue Jays blanked the Angels in the MLB. Sports at 15.
1: 660 News Time, 9:01, time for traffic and weather together on the ones from the 660 News Radio Traffic Center. Leo, we have a busy morning out there, right?
7: Busy is an understatement here, Tim. We got four crashes on the go here at the moment. Just east of the core, there's a crash on eastbound Memorial at Deerfoot. It's blocking the left-hand lane on the ramp to southbound Deerfoot. You'll run into some delays there. Keep an eye out for crews working that scene. We have a separate crash on Memorial at Bartlow Trail southeast. Expect delays in that area. Watch out for crews there as well. Downtown, a multi-vehicle collision at 8th Street and 12th Ave southwest is blocking the southbound lanes. Throughout that intersection there, expect delays, and if you can, take an alternate route. And in the northwest, watch out for a collision at southbound Stoney after Nose Hill Drive, blocking the southbound right lane. Approach that scene with caution as well. If there's anything else causing you an issue, why not let us know? 403-291-0066. We'd love to hear from you. Now time for the forecast. A mix of sun and cloud today, a high of 19, partly cloudy sky for this evening with a low down to 9. A mix of sun and cloud again for tomorrow with a high near 24. Then sunshine returns for Monday with a high up to 18. Right now in Calgary, still mostly cloudy and 11.
1: We'll have another check of traffic and weather together on the ones in less than 10 minutes. 660 News Time, 9:02. It was a busy night for Calgary police with two serious calls just an hour apart. The first one came in at 9:30 when officers were called to Terra Lake Landing in the Northeast for an alleged shooting. Police say they cannot confirm a shooting took place and no injured victims have been identified. Just afterwards, police and transit peace officers responded to the 3rd Street LRT station for a reported stabbing. One person was found injured and transported to hospital in stable condition. A suspect was later located and taken into custody. Investigators and investigations are continuing in those particular cases. And thousands of people are expected to show up in the Northeast in Calgary. Today we have more from 660's Joel Mendelson.
0: 60 to 80,000 people. That's the approximate number of attendees expected to join Calgary's Nugger Kirtan procession Saturday. Organizers say people are coming from all over Canada to attend this sick event and that it's the second biggest event of its kind in Calgary behind only the Stampede, adding that everyone is welcome.
2: We're very proud. It's the celebration of the birth of our Khalsa. It's our Sikhi religion.
0: The event starts at the Dashmesh Cultural Center, and the procession goes all the way to Prairie Winds Park. Sidhu says that this event has been happening in Calgary for over 28 years, and that it's amazing to see it grow.
2: It just shows like the vibrancy of the Calgary, like, you know, how welcoming Calgary is, multicultural, and it's just amazing. Like, it's just not for the Sikh community, but everyone gets involved, our neighbors here in Martindale, all the way through the Northeast Quadrant.
0: CPS are advising anyone who plans to attend to commute by transit. The full list of road closures can be found at the City of Calgary website, and the event runs from 10 a.m. until 5 p.m. Joel Mendelson, City News, Calgary.
1: A community gathered in grief and remembrance last night at the very spot where two young children were found dead last week as Calgary comes together for a candlelight vigil. The children's father has since admitted to the killings and is now facing charges. 660's Hannah Saeed was at the vigil, checking in with some locals who are looking for answers.
3: The case has left many across the city searching for answers and reflecting on how communities respond to tragedy.
4: It's not just the family who's affected. It's not just a particular ethnic or cultural group. It affects us all. And the only way that we will deal with this is if we all stand up and take a part.
3: Questions are now also being raised about the systems meant to protect families and whether warning signs were ever fully seen or acted on before this tragedy unfolded.
5: I'm disappointed at the system overall. The support is not there. I can tell as an advocate, we have broken system.
3: Hannah Saeed, City News, Calgary.
1: 660 News Time, 9:05. Police say there's an increasing chance you'll see them in your travels, and they're warning you to avoid them if you can. 660's Darren Rathwell has an update on outlaw biker gangs in Alberta.
6: Should you see a large group of bikers with this patch, that we ask that people maybe just kind of stay clear.
23: It's the Satan's Choice biker gang that police are warning about in particular. The RCMP's Fraser Hogan says they're looking to grow territory in Alberta and nationwide and are looking for new members.
6: These groups will portray themselves as very innocent, and it's only once you get a little too deep, you know, you spend a little bit more time with these groups, do you start to realize that there's criminal activity involved.
23: You may see the gangs at events like toy runs and thus see more gang members on the road now, but police warning about even chance encounters that could lead to deeper involvement.
6: And that can be just, you know, roadside turnouts or gas stations.
23: And also of concern for police, Albertans getting too close as Satan's Choice expansion effort could lead to turf battles with rival gangs. This is RCMP Corporal Matthew Howell.
26: If you're seeing a more tense situation or even lead to violence, avoid, you know, being in areas where the groups are kind of merging together.
23: I'm Darren Rathwell.
1: Three Canadians, including two Albertans, may have come into contact with hantavirus on a flight. 660's Todd Kaufman has more.
27: Canada's Chief Public Health Officer, Dr. Joss Reimer, says the three were returning to the country when they may have had brief contact with an infected person.
28: We received a second notification yesterday about the second flight, and the Several of those contacts have already occurred and have been given guidance about isolation.
27: The third person is in Ontario. Reimer says these individuals were not part of the initial group of six Canadians on a cruise ship that experienced a hantavirus outbreak, but may have encountered an infected passenger during travel. All three are being monitored and none have reported symptoms. Meanwhile, one consular official has arrived in the Canary Islands to meet four Canadians who are still on the ship on Sunday morning. Tom McMillan, Director of Communications for Alberta Primary and Preventative Health Services, says it's important to note that not all exposures result in infection. Person-to-person transmission of this type of hantavirus is rare and has only been documented following prolonged close contact. He adds there is no evidence that asymptomatic individuals can spread the hantavirus to others. I'm Todd Kaufman.
1: Well, by this summer, Calgarians could be saying goodbye to the C-Train free fare zone in the downtown core. We have more from 660's Mike Gazzola.
10: The Infrastructure Committee debated for hours Thursday before voting 7-4 in favor of moving forward to get rid of that free service. Now, they say if more people have to pay to get on, it would be easier to kick people off. Ward 10 Councillor Andre Chabot citing safety concerns for riders.
11: It's about what it could potentially lead to in regards to increased revenue and increasing our cost recovery at the fare box. And the best way to do that is by increasing the number of paying customers on the system. And the only way we'll get some of those folks back is if we can provide them with at least a sense of safety and security on our system. And this, I think, goes a long ways to try and deliver on that.
10: The vote followed recommendations from administration for it to be removed, which would also bring in about $5 million worth of revenue. Now, this still needs to be voted at a full council session, and if it's approved there, the free downtown ride could be gone by August 1st. I'm Mike Gazzola.
1: The provincial government is urging you to fill out those federal census forms. We have more from Lisa Grant.
13: The forms started hitting mailboxes earlier this week with a deadline to fill them out by Tuesday, May 12th. In a statement, the government says participation ensures the province gets its fair share of federal funding. They say it's needed to keep up with growth, citing the huge population increase since the last census. In 2021, Alberta's population was 4.2 million, but it's now pegged at around 5 million. Filling out the census is mandatory and could even bring a fine of $500 if you don't. Stats Canada says those who don't go online to fill out the first form will get reminder letters later this month, then potentially a phone call or an in-person visit to gather the information. I'm Lisa Grant.
1: Coming up, traffic and weather together on the ones, 660 News Time, 910.
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1: 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Time for traffic and weather together on the ones from the 660 News Radio Traffic Center. What's going on out there, Leo?
7: Just east of downtown, we have a crash on eastbound Memorial at Deerfoot. It's blocking the left lane on the on-ramp to southbound Deerfoot, so expect some delays. Watch out for crews working in that area. There's also a separate collision further east at Memorial Drive and Barlow Trail in the southeast, which is slowing things down. Keep an eye out for crews there as well. Downtown, we have a multi-vehicle collision at 8th Street and 12th Ave Southwest that has the southbound lanes closed at the intersection. You want to detour around that stretch if possible. And in the northwest, we have a crash at southbound Stony Trail right after Nose Hill Drive. This one block in the right-hand lane creating a slowdown throughout that stretch as well. If you see anything else in your way, you can let us know at 403-291-0066. Now time for the forecast. A mix of sun and cloud today, a high of 19, a partly cloudy sky for this evening with lows down to 9. A mix of sun and cloud returns for tomorrow with a high near 24, and then sunshine comes back for Monday with a high of up to 18. Right now in Calgary, still mostly cloudy and 11.
1: 660 News Time, 9:12. Well, ski season is not done in Banff, but it just might get a little weird. Sunshine Village is planning to reopen for skiing June 20th through to July 5th, so you can celebrate Canada Day up on the slopes. There's so much snow up there after a massive winter. It's still hanging on, and Sunshine's elevation apparently helps, of course. Doesn't melt as fast. Officials with the ski hill say they have no doubt the snow will hold on, even though some early summer warm weather. But they have about a base of 8 feet right now, and the weather in Banff today is looking fantastic. Sunshine is in the forecast and a high of 18 degrees. So if you have some people visiting in from out of town and still want to do some skiing in June, you can certainly do that at Sunshine Village. Well, the NHL playoffs are rolling along. It looks like the Montreal Canadiens have found some life. We'll have more details coming up with Leo. 660 News Time, 9:13.
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1: It's a nice warm morning out there. We have clouds plus 11 degrees in Calgary. Good morning. I'm Tim Schutz. Here's what's making news right now. Calgary police had a busy night last night dealing with an alleged shooting in the Northeast and a stabbing at the 3rd Street LRT station. We'll have more details on that. Nagur Kirtan is happening in the Northeast. It's a busy, busy place with thousands of people in that area. The biggest gathering next to the Stampede. Lots of celebration and lots of road closures. And of course, we've been talking about it with Leo and traffic and weather together on the ones. We'll certainly keep you up to date on that. 660 News Time, 9:15. 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Here's Leo.
7: Canadian forward Alex Newhook found the back of the net twice in a 5-1 win over the Sabres as Montreal even their second-round Stanley Cup playoff series at 1-1 last night. Newhook opened the scoring just a minute 36 into the opening frame, while Canadian netminder Jakub Dobish turned away 27 shots to help secure the victory. In the Western Conference, Vegas downed the Anaheim Ducks 6-2, thanks in part to a 4-point night for Mitch Marner, including a hat trick to help the Golden Knights take a 2-1 series lead. NHL action continues today on Sportsnet, as the Hurricanes aim to sweep the Flyers at 5, while the Avalanche and Wild meet at 7:30, with Colorado holding a 2-0 series lead in that one. Over to the hardwood, the New York Knicks take a 3-0 series lead in the NBA playoffs over the Philadelphia 76ers after last night's 108-94 win. And across the NBA, the Spurs secured a 2-1 series lead over the Minnesota Timberwolves with a 115-108 win. Despite a 32-point, 14-board double-double from Wolves guard Anthony Edwards, the Spurs answered back with 39 points and 15 rebounds from 7-foot-4 center Victor Wembanyama. Later today, the Cavaliers collide with the Pistons at 1, with Detroit in control of that series 2-0, while the Lakers trail the Thunder in their series 2-0 as well, with Game 3 tipping off tonight at 6:30. Moving to the soccer pitch, Calgary FC faces Pacific FC tonight in the opening knockout round of the Canadian Championship, kicking off at 5 p.m. And in the MLB, the Blue Jays snapped a 4-game losing streak with a 2-0 win over the Anaheim Angels yesterday. Jays starter Dylan Cease went 7 scoreless innings while fanning 10 batters. The Jays and Angels hit the field for a matinee matchup this afternoon. First pitch just after 1 p.m. on Sportsnet and Sportsnet 960 The Fan. 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
1: You're listening to 660 News Radio. Now that Canada has a new Governor General on the way, Mary Simon is reflecting on her nearly 5 years in the role.
19: The outgoing Governor General says she's proud of the chance she was given to pursue reconciliation one conversation at a time. Mary Simon became Canada's first Indigenous Governor General in July 2021. She says she saw herself as someone who could build bridges between people living in Canada and with the monarchy itself. As the coronation of King Charles approached, she helped organize meetings between the King and leaders of Canada's three national Indigenous organizations. Former Supreme Court Justice Louise Arbour is set to replace Simon June 8th. Jason White, The Canadian Press.
1: Multiple post-secondary institutions say they've been affected by a cyber attack targeting a global online education system.
20: Canvas is a learning platform for schools that manages student coursework, grades, and other education materials. Ontario schools like the University of Toronto, Mohawk College, and Western University's Ivy Business School were among the 9,000 institutions affected worldwide. Canvas was taking offline temporarily, and technology company Instructure says an investigation is underway. The company says information affected by the attack may include names, emails, and messages exchanged within the platform. Diana Musina, The Canadian Press.
1: Extraterrestrial enthusiasts were poring over hundreds of pages of newly released Pentagon files yesterday, detailing the wild and wacky world seen in the sky. We have more from Jay O'Brien.
21: More than 400 incidents, sightings of unknown flying objects made public for the first time, officially called Unidentified Anomalous Phenomena, or UAPs, better known as UFOs. Infrared video taken by the U.S. military somewhere in the Middle East in 2013 appearing to show a star-shaped object leaving behind a trail in the sky. Another flying fast west to east spotted by U.S. Central Command over rooftops in Iraq.
1: We're not alone. Coming up, traffic and weather together on the ones.
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7: In the 660 Traffic Center, I'm Leo Erdewine. Just east of the core here, we have a crash on eastbound Memorial at Deerfoot that's blocking the left lane on the on-ramp to southbound Deerfoot. There's also a separate collision at Memorial Drive and Barlow Trail southeast, slowing down traffic throughout that stretch. Watch out for crews on scene in both those areas. Downtown, we have a multi-vehicle collision at 8th Street and 12th Ave southwest that has the southbound lane shut down at the intersection. You want to detour around there if possible. And in the northwest, we have a crash on southbound Stony Trail just after Nose Hill Drive. That's one one blocking the right-hand lane, causing some backups through there. And a quick note for the northeast, the Nagar Kier 10 parade is bringing closures and slowdowns around the Martindale, Falcon Ridge, and Castle Ridge areas until 4 p.m., so expect delays throughout there, especially during peak hours. If you see anything else, why not let us know? 403-291-0066. 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Now time for the forecast. A mix of sun and cloud today, a high of 19. Partly cloudy sky for this evening with a low down to 9. A mix of sun and cloud for tomorrow, highs of 24. Sunshine for Monday and Tuesday with a high of 18 and 23 degrees respectively. Then we're back to a mix of sun and cloud for Wednesday with a high of 23 once more. And a mix of sun and cloud for both Thursday and Friday as well with a high of near 20 and 19 degrees respectively. Right now in Calgary, it's cloudy and 11. More traffic and weather every 10 minutes.
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1: You're listening to 660 News Radio. How you feeling these days? Pretty good, right? Well, you're part of many Calgarians that are feeling pretty good right now. Better than they were in the fall, anyway. 66% rate their overall quality of life as good in the latest survey. That's up from last fall. When it comes to putting down roots, 74% say Calgary is a great place to make a life. 68% calling Calgary a good place to earn a living. This week at Verb Theater, an original sci-fi thriller. 660's Andrea Montgomery goes behind the curtain on Starling Effect.
4: Have you ever noticed hundreds of blackbirds taking over lawns and trees in autumn? The starling migration south for winter usually hits Calgary about October, and their sheer numbers and the way they move make it a sight to see.
5: Depending on locations, there can be like hundreds of thousands of starlings that take over, so they can destroy things, but they also fly in these beautiful formations called murmurations. They are mesmerizing. It's confusing how they do this with so many birds and don't run into each other.
4: The Starling Effect at Verb Theater takes inspiration directly from the bird. Laura Schmitz is the playwright and also performs in the show. It is a sci-fi thriller in which a woman thinks she accidentally killed her sister as part of an experiment and learns that may not be the case. Then discovering the soul of her sister may be in a bird. Starling Effect runs at Verb Theater through to May 9th. Behind the curtain, I'm Andrea Montgomery.
1: Here's what happened in music today, May 9th. In 1964, at the age of 62, Louis Armstrong became the oldest artist to hit number one with Hello, Dolly.

0: 6 years later, American Woman by the Guess Who began a three-week run at number one in 1970. In 2020, rock pioneer Little Richard died at 87. Good golly, Miss Molly, so like the bomb. And happy 77th birthday to the piano man, Billy Joel.
1: Sing us a song, you're the piano man. Sing us a song tonight.
0: And that's what happened in music today, May 9th.
2: Mike Apple. It's been a struggle this year to see any sign of strength or good news coming out of the labor market. The latest numbers for April from StatsCan showing for the third month out of four in 2026, there were jobs lost last month. 18,000, over 112,000 so far for the year. The unemployment rate going up to 6.9%. Andrew Grantham is a senior economist at the CIBC.
3: Even though we did get some growth within the Canadian economy, some GDP growth in the first quarter, you know, we are not reducing slack within the labor market. That makes things very difficult for the Bank of Canada right now, particularly when there's some concern over inflation ahead because of the oil price shock.
2: While for much of 2025, the job losses were concentrated in the manufacturing sector, Grantham says it's now kind of spreading out into other sectors of the economy.
3: Those trade-sensitive sectors, such as manufacturing, have not really been the primary driver of the weakness. So it does look as if this softness in hiring has spread to other areas of the economy, and it's not just those most trade-sensitive areas that are driving this weakness.
2: Now, while the Bank of Canada did signal on its last policy meeting that they could raise interest rates later this year because of rising energy prices, Grantham believes that probably won't be happening.
3: This is a clear sign that there is continued slack within the Canadian economy that should put downward pressure on inflation. You know, it seems unlikely that a shock in one area of price will translate into a broader inflationary issue.
2: That's Andrew Grantham, executive director and senior economist at the CIBC. With your weekend business report, I'm Mike Apple.
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0: Time to take a look at the weekend traveler's forecast. If you're going up to Edmonton, clearing this afternoon, high near 20 degrees. Kelowna, sunshine and beautiful with a high of 25. Vancouver, cloudy and 17. In Regina, sunny and breezy today with gusts to about 50 kilometers an hour, high 15. Then in Toronto, chance of showers or thunder showers and a high 18 degrees. 660 News Time, 9:30.
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0: It's Saturday, May 9th. Good morning. I'm Tim Schutz. Currently in Calgary, warm out there, cloudy, 11 degrees. Here's what's making news right now. City police were busy last night with a stabbing and a shooting.
11: Warning out now from the Mounties about biker gang activity in Alberta. A gang has sights on expanding here and concerns about potential for violence.
12: Three Canadians, including two Albertans, may have come into contact with hantavirus on a flight connected to a cruise ship outbreak.
13: Calgarians could soon say goodbye to the C-Train free fare zone that runs through downtown. We look at the latest from City Hall.
14: Mitch Marner's first career playoff hat trick helps the Golden Knights take a 2-1 series lead against the Anaheim Ducks. Plus, the Canadiens even the series at 1 against the Buffalo Sabres. All that and more sports at 45.
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14: We'll start in the northeast. We have a collision on northbound Barlow at Sunridge. It's taken out two northbound lanes on Barlow and a westbound lane on Sunridge. So just approach that stretch with caution. Further south, we have a separate crash at Memorial and Barlow Trail in the southeast. Approach that stretch with caution as well. Downtown, a multi-vehicle collision at 8th Street and 12th Ave have the southbound lanes closed at the intersection. You'll need to detour around that stretch. Up in the northwest, another collision on southbound Stony Trail. It's just after Nose Hill Drive is blocking the right-hand lane, backing up traffic through that area. And a quick note for the northeast, the Nagar Kirtan Parade is bringing rolling closures and delays around Martindale, Falcon Ridge, and Castle Ridge areas until 4 p.m. today. Expect some slowdowns near there as well. If anything else is causing you an issue, you could let us know, 403-291-0066. 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Now for the forecast, a mix of sun and cloud today, a high of 19, partly cloudy sky for tonight with a low down to 9. A mix of sun and cloud returns for tomorrow with a high near 24, then sunshine's back in store for Monday with a high of up to 18. Right now in Calgary, it's cloudy and 11.
0: We'll have another check of traffic and weather together on the ones in less than 10 minutes. 660 News Time, 9:32. Calgary police had a busy night last night. At around 9:30, they were called to an alleged shooting on Terra Lake Landing in the northeast. Police are unable to confirm if, in fact, it was a shooting. No victims have been located or identified. Then about an hour later, police and transit security converged at the 3rd Street LRT station for reports of a stabbing. They found a victim who was taken to hospital in stable condition. Police found the suspect a short time later and was taken into custody. Both crimes are still under investigation. Well, happening now, thousands have gathered for the Nagar Kirtan hosted by the Dimesh Culture Center. The event is on now until 5 o'clock this afternoon, with a parade starting at the center and ending at Prairie Winds Park. Drivers can expect traffic delays and parking restrictions. Of course, we've been talking about it with Leo. In a few minutes, we'll have traffic and weather together on the ones to give you an update on what's happening in the northeast and, of course, other parts of the city. 660 News Time, 9:33. Emotions were running high last night at the Calgary location where two young children were found dead last week. 660's Henna Saeed has more from a candlelight vigil that took place.
15: The first thing you hear, emotions of a mother. They cut through a silent, grieving crowd. Hundreds gathered Friday for a candlelight vigil for two young children, a five-year-old boy and his three-year-old sister, allegedly murdered by their father and found dead inside a vehicle in Northwest Calgary on April 30th. A loss that has left a community searching for words. The identities of both children and, by extension, the accused are protected by a publication ban. What should be childhood laughter is now heartbreak as the little boy's teacher shares who he was.
16: He had the best smile. He had the best laugh. He loved to play chase outside in the playground. And it was a joy to have him in the classroom.
15: Hanna Saeed, City News, Calgary.
0: RCMP are out with a warning about biker gangs as motorcycle season ramps up in the province. As 660's Darren Rathwell reports, it comes as one gang in particular looks to grow in Alberta.
11: They're called the Satan's Choice Motorcycle Club. RCMP say the group wants new members in Alberta and nationwide. Fraser Logan with RCMP says they want to ensure unsuspecting Albertans don't find themselves ensnared. Events like toy runs and barbecues can lead to something more sinister.
3: That interaction will definitely be meant to look relatively innocent. And then you start hanging out with this group, and then maybe by the time you have a better understanding of what they're actually about, you may be in a little too deep.
11: And RCMP Corporal Matthew Howell's warning us of potential for clashing as Satan's Choice may take on other gangs like the Hell's Angels. Public advised to stay away if two groups meet.
17: Might be words, might be nothing. Has happened in the past where these meetings have become led to violence.
11: And police say we should expect to see an increase in biker gang activity on Alberta highways this year. I'm Darren Rathwell.
0: Canada's chief public health officer says three more Canadians, including two from Alberta, who have returned to the country, may have had brief contact with a person infected with hantavirus on a flight. We have more from 660's Todd Kaufman.
12: The three were not part of the initial group of six Canadians on a cruise ship hit by a hantavirus outbreak, but may have encountered an infected passenger during travel. Tom McMillan, Director of Communications for Alberta Primary and Preventative Health Services, says public health officials have contacted both individuals. They remain well, asymptomatic, and are at home monitoring for symptoms.

0: The victim was lured by a fraudulent GIC offer claiming ties to JP Morgan. Police tracked the money through Canada and the UK, leading to the arrest of a 47-year-old man in BC. And that person is now headed to Alberta to appear in court. Canadian fashion retailer Warehouse One Clothing is moving to liquidate all 128 of its stores across the country. The company, which operates Warehouse One and Bootlegger, says it has begun proceeding to wind down operations. Both brands are best known for jeans and casual wear. Well, if you put on your jeans and go out driving today, of course, gas prices are very, very high. They've been doing better, but they're still up there. According to GasBuddy.com, the price to fill up is around $1.74 a liter in Calgary. It's been holding steady for a couple of days now. The average price in Canada is $1.86 a liter. BC, of course, leading the way at $2.08 a liter. And if you go to Victoria on Vancouver Island, gas is at $2.20 a liter. Well, if you plan to do some driving this morning, of course, we have traffic and weather together on the ones, and Leo will have that in just a few moments. 660 News Time, 940.
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0: 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Time for traffic and weather together on the ones. From the 660 News Radio Traffic Center, a very busy Leo this morning.
5: A very busy Leo and a very busy morning on the roads. Well, that makes sense, I guess. Downtown, we have a multi-vehicle collision at 8th Street and 12th Ave Southwest that has the southbound lanes closed at that intersection, so you'll need to detour around it. In the northwest, we have a crash on southbound Stoney just after Nose Hill Drive. This one blocking the right-hand lane. Traffic already backing up through that stretch. Over in the northeast, there's a collision on northbound Barlow at Sunridge. It's taken out the two northbound lanes and a westbound lane on Sunridge, so expect delays and use caution through that area. Further south, we have a separate crash at Memorial Drive and Barlow Trail southeast, adding to slowdowns along that corridor. And a quick note for the northeast, the Nagar Kirtan Parade is bringing rolling closures and delays around Martindale, Falcon Ridge, and Castle Ridge areas until 4 p.m., so expect some slowdowns near those neighborhoods as well. If anything else causing you an issue, why not let us know? 403-291-0066. 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Now for the forecast, a mix of sun and cloud today, a high of 19, partly cloudy sky tonight, a low of 9, and then a mix of sun and cloud again for tomorrow with a high near 24. Right now in Calgary, it's cloudy and 11.
0: 660 News Time, 942. New legislation capping the price of resale tickets in Ontario is frustrating season seat holders. We have more on this story.
6: They say the policy that came into effect last month makes it harder to offset their cost as some sell tickets to games they can't attend. While some people turned reselling their seats into a business, many say they subscribe purely for the love of the game and resell tickets only because of how demanding a team's schedule can be and how expensive seats have become. Now, because of the legislation, Ryan Van Horn is considering letting go of Toronto Raptors seats that he shared with a friend for 12 seasons. Diana Mussina, The Canadian Press.
0: One can only imagine how expensive World Cup tickets will be in Toronto. We'll wait and see about that. Speaking of sports, Leo has a look at the NHL playoffs coming up. 660 News Time, 943.
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4: Currently mostly cloudy, 11 degrees in Calgary. Nice warm morning out there. Good morning. I'm Jim Schutz. Here's what's making news right now. Calgary police had a busy night last night dealing with an alleged shooting in the northeast and a stabbing at the 3rd Street LRT station. More details about that coming up. Nagar Kirtan is happening in the northeast, going on right now. Thousands of people in that area of the northeast. It's the biggest gathering next to Stampede. So lots of celebration and, of course, lots of road closures. And, of course, Leo will keep us up to date with traffic and weather together on the ones with what's going on in the northeast and everywhere else around the city. 660 News Time, 9:45. 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Here's Leo.
5: A 5-1 win in Buffalo brings the Canadiens level at 1 in their second round Stanley Cup playoff series. Montreal forward Alex Newhook opened the scoring with an early goal and added another in the second period. And Canadiens goaltender Jakub Dobish topped 29 shots in the win. Elsewhere, the Golden Knights hold a 2-1 series lead after picking up a 6-2 win in Anaheim, with Vegas forward Mitch Marner earning a 4-point night, including a hat trick. Meanwhile, for the early game tonight, the Hurricanes face the Philadelphia Flyers at 4 p.m., the Hurricanes leading that series 3-0. Later on, the Colorado Avalanche meet the Minnesota Wild at 7, with the Avalanche ahead at 2-0 in that one. Switching over to the NBA, the New York Knicks push their series to 3-0, beating the Philadelphia 76ers last night, 108-94. 76ers center Joel Embiid returned to action with just 17 points, 6 boards, and 5 assists, while New York guard Jalen Brunson led the Knicks again with 33 points and 9 assists. Also in the NBA playoffs, the San Antonio Spurs beat the Minnesota Timberwolves 115-108 last night to take control 2-1 in their series. Later this afternoon, Detroit hosts Cleveland at 1 p.m., with the Pistons leading that series 2-0. And closing out the NBA action tonight, the Lakers host the Thunder at 6:30, as OKC holds a 2-0 series lead in that one as well. Over to footy for the Canadian Championship, as Calgary FC hosts Pacific FC tonight in the opening round at 5 p.m. And wrapping up with the MLB, the Blue Jays ended a 4-game slide with a 2-0 win over the Angels yesterday, behind starter Dylan Cease, who threw for 7 scoreless innings with 10 strikeouts. The 3-game set continues this afternoon. First pitch just after 1 p.m. on Sportsnet and Sportsnet 960 The Fan. 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
4: You're listening to 660 News Radio. A fragile ceasefire remains in place between the U.S. and Iran, but both sides have continued to exchange fire around the Strait of Hormuz. The U.S. military said yesterday it disabled 2 Iranian-flagged oil tankers trying to bypass its blockade. Nick Robertson explains why the U.S. may be targeting certain Iranian facilities near the strait.
8: It wasn't just the missile launch places, the drones launch sites, but it was communications hubs, intelligence nodes, reconnoitering lookout type places. It was a whole range, a whole package of things that were in that very key area. But CENTCOM had a target list that it wanted to go for in that area, not just defeating the threat, clearly defeating the threat, but making it hard for the Iranians to use those same positions again in the Strait of Hormuz to target vessels going through. So what is that? That's a shaping operation. That's an operation that makes it easier next time you try to carve out and deny another chunk of the Strait of Hormuz for Iranian control.
4: Meanwhile, Russia and Ukraine have agreed to a 3-day ceasefire beginning today. Both sides have also agreed to exchange 1,000 prisoners. We have more on that story.
9: After President Trump pressed Ukraine, President Zelensky has now agreed to no attacks on the condition that Russia free 1,000 POWs. Both sides say they will observe the pause this weekend, but there's no expectation that Putin will extend it past Monday.
4: The views are great, but would you put a garden in? Talks are beginning about once again putting housing in on Linview Ridge, an area that housed an Imperial oil refinery for decades. This happened before. A community that was constructed in the 90s had to be demolished in 2001 when contamination was found and hundreds were forced out during a years-long buyout and cleanup. The land has been park space ever since, and any return to housing will depend on more testing and strict approvals. Coming up, traffic and weather together on the ones.
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5: From the 660 Traffic Center, I'm Leo Erdelwein. Downtown, there's a multi-vehicle collision at 8th Street and 12th Ave Southwest that has the southbound lanes closed at the intersection, so you'll need to detour around that spot. In the northwest, there's a crash on southbound Stoney just after Nose Hill Drive, blocking the right-hand lane, slowing down traffic throughout that area. In the northeast, we have a collision on northbound Barlow at Sunridge, taking out two northbound lanes and a westbound lane on Sunridge, so expect some delays through there. Further south, another crash at Memorial and Barlow Trail, adding to congestion along that corridor. And a quick note for the northeast drivers, the Nagar Kirtan Parade is causing rolling closures around Martindale, Falcon Ridge, and Castle Ridge until 4 p.m. today, so expect some delays near those neighborhoods as well. Anything else causing you an issue, you can let us know at 403-291-0066. 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Leva Sleep, the better bed. And now for the forecast, a mix of sun and cloud today, a high of 19, partly cloudy tonight with a low down to 9, a mix of sun and cloud again for tomorrow with a high near 24, and then sunshine for Monday and Tuesday with highs of 18 and 23 degrees respectively. Right now in Calgary, it's cloudy and 11. More traffic and weather every 10 minutes.
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4: 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Well, if you're doing some spring cleaning around the house and you got some old paint and batteries kicking around and you don't know what to do with it, the city is reminding you about hazardous waste. 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You can leave everything from paint and solvents to motor oil to fluorescent light tubes. 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The World Cup is just weeks away, and the Canadian men's soccer team could be without its star captain.
17: Alphonso Davies sustained a left hamstring injury in Bayern Munich's Champions League semifinal against PSG, putting his availability for the upcoming tournament in doubt. The German club says Davies will be out for several weeks. Davies has struggled to stay healthy leading up to the World Cup that Canada is co-hosting with the U.S. and Mexico. Canada plays its first game on June 12th against Bosnia-Herzegovina in Toronto. Brenda Molina Navidad, The Canadian Press, Toronto.
4: The town of Fort McLeod is hitting the big time. It's getting its first ever traffic light. The town says it's going in at Highway 3 and 18th Street after safety concerns and near misses. The CBC reports officials point to growth and a new subdivision as the turning point. More than 11,000 vehicles a day pass through that intersection. So, look for that traffic light. You might notice some costumes this weekend in theaters as a video game movie adaptation gets its sequel on the big screen. We have more from Mike Dubusky.
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19: In theaters, Carl Urban stars in Mortal Kombat 2, based on the popular video game franchise.
20: It's gonna be loud.
19: Duh. Meanwhile, James Cameron directs the concert film from Billie Eilish's latest Hit Me Hard and Soft tour, which is also in theaters this weekend.
20: We all have to kill the beast.
19: If you'd rather stay at home, Netflix has the first television adaptation of The Lord of the Flies. All four episodes of that are streaming now.
21: Humans can be remarkably bright creatures.
19: Sally Field and Lewis Pullman star in Remarkably Bright Creatures, about an aquarium worker who forms an unlikely bond with an octopus.
22: We're not the police. We're not the spooks.
19: There's also Legends, a new series about everyday customs officers sent undercover in some of Britain's most dangerous drug gangs. Mike Dubusky, ABC News.
4: And we know you love to do surveys, so we have a new one for you to help program 660 News Radio Calgary. 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
23: I'm Chris McCusker. The path has been bumpy for Canada's restaurant sector, and that in turn is bad news for our economy. Data from Restaurant Canada's Q1 quarterly report shows growing financial strain for the key economic sector in the face of higher costs and uneven consumer spending. Kelly Higginson is the president and CEO.
24: 49% of our operators report lower sales so far in 2026 compared to 2025 year on year. 54% report fewer guests and 71% report declining profitability.
23: There is one very interesting stat.
24: Quick service restaurants are hardest hit, with 81% reporting declining profitability versus 70% of full service. So I think what that indicates is that K-shaped economy that we've been hearing about, low-income, middle-income households in particular are pulling back on discretionary spending as they're the hardest hit by those cost concerns.
23: And you're suggesting some government relief.
24: Enabling accelerated capital cost allowance for the food service industry that would support reinvestment into modernization, growth, capital investment. And this really is a program that they already have in place for manufacturing. So if you look at our sector, we employ more than auto manufacturing, aerospace, softwood lumber, banking, primary agriculture, and steel all combined. I think it's clear that we're worth the investment.
23: Kelly Higginson is the president and CEO at Restaurants Canada. And with your weekend business report, I'm Chris McCusker.
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4: Let's have a look at the weekend traveler's forecast. If you're traveling up to Edmonton, clearing this afternoon, high near 20 degrees. In Kelowna, they're experiencing some great Okanagan weather early, sunshine, and a high of 25. In Vancouver, cloudy, high of 17. Over in Regina, sunny and breezy today with wind gusts to about 50 kilometers an hour and a high of 15 degrees. Then in Toronto, chance of showers or thunder showers and a high of 18 degrees. Our news director is Mark Day, our digital manager, Michael Ranger. 660 News Time, 10 o'clock.
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4: It's Saturday, May 9th. Good morning. I'm Tim Schutz, currently in Calgary. Nice warm morning out there, cloudy and 11 degrees. Here's what's making news right now. Calgary police were kept busy overnight with two separate incidents, a stabbing and a shooting.
25: A biker gang in expansion mode in Alberta. What they will likely do that seems innocent and what police want you to know about it.
26: Canada's chief public health officer says three more Canadians, including two from Alberta, may have had brief contact with a person infected with hantavirus.
27: Calgary could see the end of the C-Train free fare zone by the summertime. City Hall moving forward to get rid of that free ride.
5: Big wins for both the Canadiens and the Golden Knights in the NHL playoffs, and the Blue Jays blank the Angels in the MLB. Sports at 15.
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5: We'll start in the northwest. There was a crash on southbound Stoney just after Nose Hill Drive. It's now blocking the off-ramp from Nose Hill and or southbound towards Stoney, creating some light delays now. They're starting to ease up, but still watch out for crews working to clear the scene. Downtown, there's a multi-vehicle collision at 8th Street and 12th Ave Southwest that has the southbound lanes or had the southbound lanes closed at that intersection. We've just been told about a few seconds ago that it's reopening in a few minutes here. In the northeast, a collision on northbound Barlow at Sunridge has taken out two northbound lanes and a westbound lane on Sunridge. Expect some delays through that stretch. Further south, in a separate crash at Memorial Drive and Barlow Trail in the southeast. Then watch out for congestion on McLeod Trail in both directions at Canyon Meadows Drive. Left lane closures both ways on McLeod with speeds reduced down to 50K. If you see anything else in your way, you can let us know. 403-291-0066. Now for the forecast. A mix of sun and cloud today, a high up to 19. Partly cloudy for tonight with lows down to 9. For tomorrow, a mix of sun and cloud returns with a high near 24, and then sunshine comes back for Monday with a high near 18. Right now in Calgary, it's cloudy and 12.
4: We'll have another check of traffic and weather together on the ones in less than 10 minutes. 660 News Time, 10:02. Calgary police were kept busy overnight with two separate incidents under investigation. Around 9:30 last night, officers responded to reports of a possible shooting on Tara Lake Landing in the Northeast. Police say they have not been able to confirm whether a shooting actually occurred and no victims have been found. About an hour later, police and transit security rushed to the 3rd Street LRT station following reports of a stabbing. One victim was located and taken to hospital in stable condition. A suspect was arrested a short time later. Both incidents remain under investigation. 660 News Time, 10:03. Happening now, Calgarians are advised to plan ahead as Nagir Kirtan is happening in the Northeast. The annual event, organized by the Dashmesh Culture Center, draws thousands and may impact traffic and public spaces. In fact, it has. And that's going to be near Prairie Winds Park throughout the day. Leo, of course, will keep us up to date with traffic and weather together on the ones. And he'll have another update coming up in just a few moments' time. Well, following a shocking incident last week where two young children were found dead in a car in Calgary's Northwest, a community came together last night to honor the victims and support a grieving mother. 660's Henna Saeed reports from the Candlelight Vigil.
6: For the mother at the center of this loss, the grief is overwhelming. A pain the community says is now being carried collectively, moment by moment, by those refusing to let her face it alone.
8: She's not doing great. We have to assign lots of people to be with her every night and during daytime, because she's not eating, she's not sleeping, she's not really doing great. So, yeah, actually the entire community is not doing great.
6: This comes after the father was charged with two counts of first-degree murder in connection with the children's deaths. The case has left many across the city searching for answers and reflecting on how communities respond to tragedy. Hannah Saeed, City News, Calgary.
4: A warning from RCMP about a biker gang looking to expand in Alberta and could possibly want to make you a member. With more on the story, here's 660's Darren Rathwell.
25: As bikers get their motors running for the season, expect to see an increase of outlaw biker gangs on our highways.
9: And these outlaw motorcycle gangs do a lot of events, you know, poker runs and memorial runs and the like.
25: But it's such events that the RCMP's Fraser Logan is warning people to take care with, even meeting at a gas station for fear of possibly being subject to a recruitment drive of sorts.
9: We're just asking people that they just recognize the patches and recognize that this is not an organization that's probably someone you want to deal with.
25: This now is one gang is looking to expand in Alberta and nationwide, a group called Satan's Choice, and RCMP Corporal Matthew Howell warning of possible turf battles between gangs, concerned about Albertans who get too close when gangs meet.
10: The past expansions, motorcycle gangs or other types of criminal enterprises, there is a chance that these become violent.
25: I'm Darren Rathwell.
4: Canadian health officials are monitoring two people in Alberta for possible exposure to the rare hantavirus linked to an outbreak aboard a cruise ship, even as the country's top doctor stresses that the overall public risk remains very low. We have more from 660's Todd Kaufman.
26: Dr. Joss Reimer, Canada's Chief Medical Officer of Health, says the virus involved in the outbreak on the MV Hondius ship is not naturally found in Canada, which significantly reduces the likelihood of local transmission. Reimer says health officials are currently assessing three individuals who may have had brief contact with an infected person on a separate flight from the main group. Two are in Alberta and one in Ontario.
11: We are working closely with the provinces and territories regarding providing guidance to the Canadians who have been in contact with the cases, either from being on the boat or on the planes. At this point, we have no reason to believe that there's any possibility that they could have spread the virus to anyone else en route to Canada.
26: These individuals were not part of the initial group of six Canadians on the cruise ship, but may have encountered an infected passenger during travel. None have reported symptoms. Tom McMillan, Director of Communications for Alberta Primary and Preventative Health Services, says they will continue to monitor the situation, work closely with federal counterparts, and take any additional steps necessary to protect public health. I'm Todd Kaufman.
4: A city committee has voted to get rid of the free fare zone on trains in downtown Calgary. We have more from 660's Mike Gazzola.
27: The 7-4 vote came after hours of debate and hearing from Calgarians about ending the practice that Calgary Transit has had in place for 45 years. War 10's Andre Chabot voting to end the free ride.
12: This is all about increasing the safety on the entire system. And how can we not want that? In fact, that's the number one thing that people said will get them back to transit. I'm hearing it from everybody in my community. These were people that were diehard transit users in the past. And they said to me, until you guys make some major improvements on transit safety, I'm not going to get back on the system.
27: A report from administration says that requiring a fare on board would give peace officers more authority to kick people off the train. It still needs to go before a full session of council, but then if it's approved there, it should come into effect by August 1st. I'm Mike Gazzola.
4: Have you filled out your census that you got a few days ago? Well, you still have a couple more days to go, but filling out your census form will mean more federal funding for Alberta. 660's Lisa Grant reports you can actually get a fine if you don't complete that census.
13: In a statement, Alberta Finance Minister Nate Horner says giving the information to Stats Canada ensures the province's growth is fully recognized and supported. Alberta's population has increased by around 750,000 people since the last census. The information is due in by Tuesday. You'll get a reminder letter if you don't go online to fill it out. You could even get phone calls or someone stopping by in person. It is rare to get a fine for not filling it out, but it does happen. As Stats Canada says, they only referred 43 cases for a summary conviction. I'm Lisa Grant.
4: Here's a bizarre case. Three Hills RCMP have laid charges in a major investment scam that left a victim out nearly $730,000. Police say the victim was contacted by someone claiming to represent J.P. Morgan and offered a fake GIC. A 47-year-old BC man has now been arrested and will be brought to Alberta to face fraud and money laundering charges. Well, if you plan to do some driving, of course, the gas prices around Calgary, they're a little higher than usual. GasBuddy.com reporting $1.74 a liter, the average price for Calgary. It's been pretty good the last couple of days. The average price in Vancouver sitting at $2.08 a liter. In Victoria on Vancouver Island, $2.20 a liter. Coming up, traffic and weather together on the ones. 660 News Time, 1010.
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4: 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Time for traffic and weather together on the ones from the 660 News Radio Traffic Center. How's it going out there, Leah? Are you busy?
17: Busy, yes, but it's starting to ease up a little bit, so that's some good news there. We'll start in the northwest. We have a crash involving two semi-trucks on Stony Trail just after Nose Hill Drive. It's blocking the off-ramp from eastbound Nose Hill to southbound Stony, causing some light delays. It was bad earlier. Watch out for crews clearing the scene there. Downtown, both southbound lanes at 8th Street and 12th Ave Southwest have been reopened after an earlier crash to close the intersection. Plus, the earlier crash at Barlow and Memorial has been cleared as well. But in the south, watch out for congestion on northbound Deerfoot at the Ivory Strong Bridge and more volume on McLeod Trail in both directions at Canyon Meadows Drive with the left-hand lanes closed both ways on McLeod and speeds reduced down to 50 kilometers per hour. And a quick note for the northeast, the Nagar Kirtan Parade is causing rolling closures around Martindale, Falcon Ridge and Castle Ridge until 4 p.m. Expect delays near those neighborhoods as well. If you see anything else, let us know. 403-291-0066.
5: 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Now for the forecast, a mix of sun and cloud today, a high of 19, partly cloudy sky tonight, lows down to 9. A mix of sun and cloud again for tomorrow with a high near 24, and then sunshine returns for Monday with a high of 18 degrees. Right now in Calgary, it's cloudy and 12.
4: 660 News Time, 1012. Local police, federal investigators, and Frontier Airlines officials are trying to determine how a person ended up walking on an active runway at the Denver International Airport last night, and the result was deadly. We have more on the story.
1: Frontier Flight 4345, bound for Los Angeles, was well into its takeoff roll when a frantic call came from the cockpit.
2: Tower, Frontier,
1: The plane had not yet left the ground.
2: We're stopping on the runway. We just hit somebody. We have an engine fire.
1: The audio from ATC.com, the unidentified person was sucked into one of the plane's two engines and killed instantly. The crew of the Airbus jetliner deployed the slides. All 231 people were evacuated with one minor injury. Jim Ryan, ABC News.
4: It was a big night for the Montreal Canadiens last night in NHL playoffs. We'll have more details about that as Hab fans rejoice. Coming up with sports, 660 News Time, 1013.
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4: Currently cloudy, nice and warm, plus 12 degrees in Calgary. Good morning, I'm Tim Schutz. Here's what's making news right now. Calgary police had a busy night last night dealing with an alleged shooting in the Northeast and a stabbing at the 3rd Street LRT station. We'll have more on that coming up. Nagar Kirtan is happening in the Northeast. It's a huge event, the biggest gathering next to Stampede. And there's a lot of people out there, a lot of celebrations, and of course, a lot of road closures. Of course, Leo will keep us up to date with traffic and weather together on the ones. But if you plan on heading to the Northeast, expect a lot of delays. 660 News Time, 1015. Time now for sports from Sportsnet 960 The Fan. Here's Leo.
5: Canadian forward Alex Newhook found the back of the net twice in a 5-1 win over the Sabres as Montreal even their second-round Stanley Cup playoff series at 1-1 last night. Newhook opened the scoring just a minute 36 into the opening frame, while Canadian netminder Jakub Dobish turned away 27 shots to help secure the victory. In the Western Conference, Vegas downed the Anaheim Ducks 6-2, thanks in part to a 4-point night for Mitch Marner, including a hat trick to help the Golden Knights take a 2-1 series lead. NHL action continues today on Sportsnet, as the Hurricanes aim to sweep the Flyers at 5, while the Avalanche and Wild meet at 7:30, with Colorado holding a 2-0 series lead in that one. Over to the hardwood, the New York Knicks take a 3-0 series lead in the NBA playoffs over the Philadelphia 76ers after last night's 108-94 win. And across the NBA, the Spurs secured a 2-1 series lead over the Minnesota Timberwolves with a 115-108 win. Despite a 32-point, 14-board double-double from Wolves guard Anthony Edwards, the Spurs answered back with 39 points and 15 rebounds from 7-foot-4 center Victor Wembanyama. Later today, the Cavaliers collide with the Pistons at 1, with Detroit in control of that series 2-0, while the Lakers trail the Thunder in their series 2-0 as well, with Game 3 tipping off tonight at 6:30. Moving to the soccer pitch, Calgary FC faces Pacific FC tonight in the opening knockout round of the Canadian Championship, kicking off at 5 p.m. And in the MLB, the Blue Jays snapped a 4-game losing streak with a 2-0 win over the Anaheim Angels yesterday. Jays starter Dylan Cease went 7 scoreless innings while fanning 10 batters. The Jays and Angels Angels hit the field for a matinee matchup this afternoon. First pitch just after 1 p.m. on Sportsnet and Sportsnet 960 The Fan. 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
4: You're listening to 660 News Radio. Now that Canada has a new Governor General on the way, Mary Simon is reflecting on her nearly 5 years in the role.
8: The outgoing Governor General says she's proud of the chance she was given to pursue reconciliation one conversation at a time. Mary Simon became Canada's first Indigenous Governor General in July 2021. She says she saw herself as someone who could build bridges between people living in Canada and with the monarchy itself. As the coronation of King Charles approached, she helped organize meetings between the King and leaders of Canada's three national Indigenous organizations. Former Supreme Court Justice Louise Arbour is set to replace Simon June 8th. Jason White, The Canadian Press.
4: Multiple post-secondary institutions say they've been affected by a cyber attack targeting a global online education system.
9: Canvas is a learning platform for schools that manages student coursework, grades, and other education materials. Ontario schools like the University of Toronto, Mohawk College, and Western University's Ivy Business School were among the 9,000 institutions affected worldwide. Canvas was taking offline temporarily, and technology company Instructure says an investigation is underway. The company says information affected by the attack may include names, emails, and messages exchanged within the platform. Diana Musina, The Canadian Press.
4: Extraterrestrial enthusiasts were poring over hundreds of pages of newly released Pentagon files yesterday, detailing the wild and wacky world seen in the sky. We have more from Jay O'Brien.
10: More than 400 incidents, sightings of unknown flying objects made public for the first time, officially called Unidentified Anomalous Phenomena, or UAPs, better known as UFOs. Infrared video taken by the U.S. military somewhere in the Middle East in 2013 appearing to show a star-shaped object leaving behind a trail in the sky. Another flying fast west to east spotted by U.S. Central Command over rooftops in Iraq.
4: We're not alone. Coming up, traffic and weather together on the ones.
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5: From the 660 Traffic Center, I'm Leo Ernlein. Up in the northwest, there's still a crash involving two semi-trucks on Stoney after Nose Hill Drive that's blocking the eastbound Nose Hill off-ramp to southbound Stoney. It's only causing light delays as it was worse earlier. Just still watch out for crews working to clear it. In the south, traffic is slow on northbound Deerfoot at the Iverstrong Bridge and on McLeod Trail at Canyon Meadows. Traffic's heavy in both directions there with left-hand lane closures for construction on both directions of McLeod, and speeds reduced down to 50 kilometers per hour. And up in the northeast, the the Nagar Kirtan Parade is bringing rolling closures around the Martindale, Falcon Ridge, and Castle Ridge areas until about 4 p.m. today, so expect delays in those neighborhoods, especially during peak hours. If anything else is causing you an issue, you can call us or leave us a message at 403-291-0066. 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And now for the forecast. We're expecting a mix of sun and cloud today with a high of 19. Then a partly cloudy sky for this evening with lows down to 9. A mix of sun and cloud returns for tomorrow with a daytime high of 24. And then sunshine for Monday and Tuesday with highs of 18 and 23 degrees respectively. Then back to a mix of sun and cloud again for Wednesday with a high of 23 again. Right now in Calgary, it's cloudy and 12. More traffic and weather every 10 minutes.
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4: You're listening to 660 News Radio. How you feeling these days? Pretty good, right? Well, you're part of many Calgarians that are feeling pretty good right now. Better than they were in the fall, anyway. 66% rate their overall quality of life as good in the latest survey. That's up from last fall. When it comes to putting down roots, 74% say Calgary is a great place to make a life. 68% calling Calgary a good place to earn a living. This week at Verb Theater, an original sci-fi thriller. 660's Andrea Montgomery goes behind the curtain on Starling Effect.
13: Have you ever noticed hundreds of blackbirds taking over lawns and trees in autumn? The starling migration south for winter usually hits Calgary about October, and their sheer numbers and the way they move make it a sight to see.
14: Depending on locations, there can be like hundreds of thousands of starlings that take over, so they can destroy things, but they also fly in these beautiful formations called murmurations. They are mesmerizing. It's confusing how they do this with so many birds and don't run into each other.
13: The Starling Effect at Verb Theater takes inspiration directly from the bird. Laura Schmitz is the playwright and also performs in the show. It is a sci-fi thriller in which a woman thinks she accidentally killed her sister as part of an experiment and learns that may not be the case. Then discovering the soul of her sister may be in a bird. Starling Effect runs at Verb Theater through to May 9th. Behind the curtain, I'm Andrea Montgomery.
4: Here's what happened in music today, May 9th. In 1964, at the age of 62, Louis Armstrong became the oldest artist to hit number one with Hello, Dolly.
15: Hello, Dolly. This is Louis Dolly.
4: Six years later, American Woman by the Guess Who began a three-week run at number one in 1970.
16: American Woman, stay away from me.
4: In 2020, rock pioneer Little Richard died at 87.
16: Good golly, Miss Molly, sure like the ball.
4: And happy 77th birthday to the piano man, Billy Joel.
17: Sing us a song, you're the piano man. Sing us a song tonight.
4: And that's what happened in music today, May 9th.
25: I'm Mike Apple. It's been a struggle this year to see any sign of strength or good news coming out of the labor market. The latest numbers for April from StatsCan showing for the third month out of four in 2026, there were jobs lost last month. 18,000, over 112,000 so far for the year. The unemployment rate going up to 6.9%. Andrew Grantham is a senior economist at the CIBC.
0: Even though we did get some growth within the Canadian economy, some GDP growth in the first quarter, you know, we are not reducing slack within the labor market. That makes things very difficult for the Bank of Canada right now, particularly when there's some concern over inflation ahead because of the oil price shock.
25: Well, for much of 2025, the job losses were concentrated in the manufacturing sector. Grantham says it's now kind of spreading out into other sectors of the economy.
0: Those trade-sensitive sectors, such as manufacturing, have not really been the primary driver of the weakness. So it does look as if this softness in hiring has spread to other areas of the economy, and it's not just those most trade-sensitive areas that are driving this weakness.
25: And while the Bank of Canada did signal in its last policy meeting that they could raise interest rates later this year because of rising energy prices, Grantham believes that probably won't be happening.
0: It is a clear sign that there is continued slack within the Canadian economy that should put downward pressure on inflation. You know, it seems unlikely that a shock in one area of price will translate into a broader inflationary issue.
25: That's Andrew Grantham, Executive Director and Senior Economist at the CIBC. With your Weekend Business Report, I'm Mike Eppel.
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4: Let's have a look at the weekend traveler's forecast. If you're traveling up to Edmonton today, clearing this afternoon, a high near 20 degrees. Over in Kelowna, they've been experiencing some great Okanagan weather the last little while. Sunny and a high of 25. Vancouver, cloudy and 17. In Regina, sunny and breezy with wind gusts to about 50 kilometers an hour and a high 15. Then in Toronto, chance of showers or thunder showers and a high 18 degrees. Our news director is Mark Day, digital manager Michael Ranger. 660 News Time, 10:30.
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4: It's Saturday, May 9th. Good morning. I'm Tim Schutz, currently in Calgary. We do have a nice warm morning out there, cloudy, 12 degrees. Here's what's making news right now. It was a busy night for Calgary police with two serious calls just an hour apart.
19: You may see them when you're out and about, and police out with a warning about a rise in outlaw biker gang activity, what you might not expect and what police have to say about it.
20: Health officials are monitoring two people in Alberta for possible exposure to the rare hantavirus linked to an outbreak aboard a cruise ship.
21: Could Calgary be getting rid of the C-Train free fare zone? City Hall is moving forward to do so.
5: Mitch Marner's first career playoff hat trick helps the Golden Knights take a 2-1 series lead against the Anaheim Ducks. Plus, the Canadiens even the series at 1 against the Buffalo Sabres. All that and more sports at 45.
4: 660 News Time, 10:31. Time for traffic and weather together on the ones from the 660 News Radio Traffic Center. Here's Leo.
5: In the northwest, there's still a collision involving two semi-trucks on Stony Trail just past Nose Hill Drive. It's partially blocking the off-ramp from eastbound Nose Hill to southbound Stony. So you'll see some light delays there as crews work to clear the scene. Just watch out for those guys. In the south, traffic backing up on McLeod Trail around Canyon Meadows Drive with left-hand lane closures in both directions for construction. On McLeod, with speeds trimmed down to 50 kilometers per hour as well. And in the northeast, the Nagar Kirtan Parade has rolling closures throughout the Martindale, Falcon Ridge, and Castle Ridge areas until about 4 p.m. Expect some slower movement around those communities, especially during peak hours. If anything else is causing you an issue, you can let us know by calling us or leaving us a message at 403-291-0066. Now for the forecast, a mix of sun and cloud today, a high of 19, partly cloudy sky for this evening with a low down to 9. And a mix of sun and cloud returns for tomorrow with a daytime high near 24, and then sunshine for Monday with a high of up to 18. Right now in Calgary, still cloudy and 12.
4: We'll have another check of traffic and weather together on the ones in less than 10 minutes. 660 News Time, 10:32. It was a busy night last night for Calgary police with two serious calls just an hour apart. The first came at around 9:30 p.m. when officers were called to Terra Lake Landing in the northeast for an alleged shooting. Police say they cannot confirm a shooting took place and no injured victims have been identified. And just after that, police and transit peace officers responded to the 3rd Street LRT station for a reported stabbing. One person was found injured and transported to hospital in stable condition. A suspect was later located and taken into custody. Investigations continue on both those cases. 660 News Time, 10:33. Yeah, it's going on right now. Nagar Kirtan is on with festivities running till about 5 this afternoon. The parade is beginning, the Dashmesh Culture Center, and it leads to the Prairie Winds Park. And due to the size of the event, motorists should expect road closures and parking limits, and of course, a lot of people roaming around. Leo will have updates with traffic and weather together on the ones, and if you plan on going up in that area, expect some delays. But of course, we'll give you an update in just a few moments. A community gathered in grief and remembrance last night at the very spot where two young children were found dead last week as Calgary comes together for a candlelight vigil. The children's father has since admitted to the killings and is now facing charges. 660's Henna Saeed was at the vigil, checking in with some locals who are looking for answers.
7: The case has left many across the city searching for answers and reflecting on how communities respond to tragedy.
8: It's not just the family who's affected. It's not just a particular ethnic or cultural group. It affects us all. And the only way that we will deal with this is if we all stand up and take a part.
7: Questions are now also being raised about the systems meant to protect families and whether warning signs were ever fully seen or acted on before this tragedy unfolded.
9: I'm disappointed at the system overall. The support is not there. We have, honestly, I can tell as an advocate, we have broken system.
7: Hanna Saeed, City News, Calgary.
4: 660 News Time, 10:35. Police say there's an increasing chance you'll see them in your travels, and they're warning you to avoid them if you can. 660's Darren Rathwell has an update on outlaw biker gangs in Alberta.
10: Should you see a large group of bikers with this patch, that we ask that people maybe just kind of stay clear.
18: It's the Satan's Choice biker gang that police are warning about in particular. The RCMP's Fraser Hogan says they're looking to grow territory in Alberta and nationwide and are looking for new members.
10: These groups will portray themselves as very innocent, and it's only once you get a little too deep, you know, you spend a little bit more time with these groups, do you start to realize that there's criminal activity involved.
18: You may see the gangs at events like toy runs and thus see more gang members on the road now, but police warning about even chance encounters that could lead to deeper involvement.
10: And that can be just, you know, roadside turnouts or gas stations.
18: And also of concern for police, Albertans getting too close as Satan's Choice expansion effort could lead to turf battles with rival gangs. This is RCMP Corporal Matthew Howell.
22: If you're seeing a more tense situation or even lead to violence, avoid, you know, being in areas where the groups are kind of merging together.
18: I'm Darren Rathwell.
4: Three Canadians, including two Albertans, may have come into contact with hantavirus on a flight. We have more from 660's Todd Kaufman.
20: Canada's Chief Public Health Officer, Dr. Joss Reimer, says the three were returning to the country when they may have had brief contact with an infected person.
23: We received a second notification yesterday about the second flight, and the Several of those contacts have already occurred and have been given guidance about isolation.
20: The third person is in Ontario. Reimer says these individuals were not part of the initial group of six Canadians on a cruise ship that experienced a hantavirus outbreak, but may have encountered an infected passenger during travel. All three are being monitored and none have reported symptoms. Meanwhile, one consular official has arrived in the Canary Islands to meet four Canadians who are still on the ship on Sunday morning. Tom McMillan, Director of Communications for Alberta Primary and Preventative Health Services, says it's important to note that not all exposures result

0: is to increase revenue and increasing our cost recovery at the fare box. And the best way to do that is by increasing the number of paying customers on the system. And the only way we'll get some of those folks back is if we can provide them at least a sense of safety and security on our system. And this, I think, goes a long ways to try and deliver on that.
1: The vote followed recommendations from administration for it to be removed, which would also bring in about $5 million worth of revenue. Now, this still needs to be voted at a full council session, and if it's approved there, the free downtown ride could be gone by August 1st. I'm Mike Gazzola.
2: I got my census form a few days ago and already filled it out. Pretty easy. The provincial government is urging you to fill out those federal census forms. 660's Lisa Grant explains.
3: The forms started hitting mailboxes earlier this week with a deadline to fill them out by Tuesday, May 12th. In a statement, the government says participation ensures the province gets its fair share of federal funding. They say it's needed to keep up with growth, citing the huge population increase since the last census. In 2021, Alberta's population was 4.2 million, but it's now pegged at around 5 million. Filling out the census is mandatory and could even bring a fine of $500 if you don't. Stats Canada says those who don't go online to fill out the first form will get reminder letters later this month, then potentially a phone call or an in-person visit to gather the information. I'm Lisa Grant.
2: An investment fraud investigation in Three Hills has led to an arrest more than a year later. RCMP say a victim wired more than $700,000 after being promised a high-return GIC from a company claiming to be JP Morgan. Police say the offer is a common scam that you should watch out for. A Richmond, B.C. man now faces fraud and money laundering charges. Gas prices in Calgary still running at around $1.74 a liter. B.C. leads the way with the average sitting at about $2.08 a liter. If you go to Vancouver Island in Victoria, gas is at $2.20 a liter. Speaking of driving, traffic and weather together coming up in just a few moments. 660 News Time, 1040.
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6: In the northwest, traffic slowing down on Stoney Trail just past Nose Hill Drive, where a pair of semis collided and are partially blocking the off-ramp from eastbound Nose Hill to southbound Stoney. Crews are still working on the cleanup there, so expect some light delays throughout the area. In the south, McLeod Trail still slow near Canyon Meadows Drive, as construction has the left lanes closed in both directions on McLeod, and the speed limit is down to 50 kilometers per hour, which is adding to the congestion there. And in the northeast, the Niagara Tan Parade has rolling closures in the Martindale, Falcon Ridge, and Castle Ridge neighborhoods until about 5 p.m., so expect some delays here, as well as a heads-up for C-Train riders, the Blue Line single tracking on the inbound side at Whitehorn Station. And if you see anything else, you can let us know, 403-291-0066. 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And now for the forecast, a mix of sun and cloud today, a high of 19, partly cloudy sky tonight, lows down to 9. A mix of sun and cloud returns for tomorrow with a high of 24, and then sunshine back in store for Monday with a high up to 18 degrees. Right now in Calgary, it's cloudy and 12.
2: 660 News Time, 1042. Yes, nice warm weather we're experiencing, but ski season not done yet in Banff. Sunshine Village is planning to reopen for skiing June 20th through July 5th. And you say, what? Yeah, there's lots of snow up there. In fact, they

0: say that sunshine's elevation apparently helps, and winter is still hanging on, at least the snow anyway. Officials with the ski hill say they have no doubt the snow will hold on till that time, so there'll be skiing from June 20th to July 5th. Who'd have thunk at Sunshine Village? And the weather in Banff today is fantastic. Sunshine and a high of 18 degrees. Coming up, we'll have a look at sports. The NHL playoffs roll along. Leo will update us. 660 News Time, 10:43.
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0: Mostly cloudy, 12 degrees in Calgary. Nice warm morning out there. Good morning, I'm Tim Schutz. Here's what's making news right now. It was a busy night for Calgary police last night, dealing with an alleged shooting in the Northeast and a stabbing at the 3rd Street LRT station. We'll have updates on that. And the Gear Kirtan is happening in the Northeast. In fact, it's the biggest gathering next to the Stampede. So thousands of people up in that neck of the woods. Lots of celebrations and lots of road closures, too, with the parade. And, of course, Leo is updating you with traffic and weather together on the ones of that particular festival in the Northeast. 660 News Time, 10:45. Time now for sports from Sportsnet 960 The Fan. Here's Leo.
5: A 5-1 win in Buffalo brings the Canadian level at 1 in their second round Stanley Cup playoff series. Montreal forward Alex Newhook opened the scoring with an early goal and added another in the second period. And Canadian goaltender Jakub Dobish topped 29 shots in the win. Elsewhere, the Golden Knights hold a 2-1 series lead after picking up a 6-2 win in Anaheim, with Vegas forward Mitch Marner earning a 4-point night, including a hat trick. Meanwhile, for the early game tonight, the Hurricanes face the Philadelphia Flyers at 4 p.m., the Hurricanes leading that series 3-0. Later on, the Colorado Avalanche meet the Minnesota Wild at 7, with the Avalanche ahead at 2-0 in that one. Switching over to the NBA, the New York Knicks push their series to 3-0, beating the Philadelphia 76ers last night, 108-94. 76ers center Joel Embiid returned to action with just 17 points, 6 boards, and 5 assists, while New York guard Jalen Brunson led the Knicks again with 33 points and 9 assists. Also in the NBA playoffs, the San Antonio Spurs beat the Minnesota Timberwolves 115-108 last night to take control 2-1 in their series. Later this afternoon, Detroit hosts Cleveland at 1 p.m., with the Pistons leading that series 2-0. And closing out the NBA action tonight, the Lakers host the Thunder at 6:30, as OKC holds a 2-0 series lead in that one as well. Over to footy for the Canadian Championship, as Calgary FC hosts Pacific FC tonight in the opening round at 5 p.m. And wrapping up with the MLB, the Blue Jays ended a 4-game slide with a 2-0 win over the Angels yesterday, behind starter Dylan Cease, who threw for 7 scoreless innings with 10 strikeouts. The 3-game set continues this afternoon. First pitch just after 1 p.m. on Sportsnet and Sportsnet 960 The Fan. 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
0: You're listening to 660 News Radio. A fragile ceasefire remains in place between the U.S. and Iran, but both sides have continued to exchange fire around the Strait of Hormuz. The U.S. military said yesterday it disabled two Iranian-flagged oil tankers trying to bypass its blockade. Nick Robertson explains why the U.S. may be targeting certain Iranian facilities near the strait.
8: It wasn't just the missile launch places, the drones launch sites, but it was communications hubs, intelligence nodes, reconnoitering lookout type places. It was a whole range, a whole package of things that were in that very key area. But CENTCOM had a target list that it wanted to go for in that area, not just defeating the threat, clearly defeating the threat, but making it hard for the Iranians to use those same positions again in the Strait of Hormuz to target vessels going through. So what is that? That's a shaping operation. That's an operation that makes it easier next time you try to carve out and deny another chunk of the Strait of Hormuz for Iranian control.
0: Meanwhile, Russia and Ukraine have agreed to a three-day ceasefire beginning today. Both sides have also agreed to exchange 1,000 prisoners. We have more on that story.
9: After President Trump pressed Ukraine, President Zelensky has now agreed to no attacks on the condition that Russia free 1,000 POWs. Both sides say they will observe the pause this weekend, but there's no expectation that Putin will extend it past Monday.
0: The views are great, but would you put a garden in? Talks are beginning about once again putting housing in on Linview Ridge, an area that housed an Imperial Oil refinery for decades. This happened before. A community that was constructed in the 90s had to be demolished in 2001 when contamination was found and hundreds were forced out during a years-long buyout and cleanup. The land has been park space ever since, and any return to housing will depend on more testing and strict approvals. Coming up, traffic and weather together on the ones.
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5: From the 660 Traffic Center, I'm Leo Erdewine. In the northwest, traffic is eased off on Stoney Trail near Nose Hill Drive, but there's still a broken down semi sitting in the medium between the off ramp from eastbound Nose Hill to southbound Stoney. Crews have been cleared out, but that stalled unit still drawing some attention, so watch out for that distraction. In the south, there's still things moving slowly on McLeod Trail at Kenyon Meadows Drive as ongoing construction has the left hand lanes closed in both directions of McLeod, and the speed is reduced down to 50 kilometers per hour. And up in the northeast, the Nagar Kirtan Parade continues with rolling closures throughout the Martindale, Falcon Ridge, and Castle Ridge areas until about 5 p.m. If you see anything else, you can let us know at 403-291-0066. 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And now for the forecast, a mix of sun and cloud in store for today with a high of 19. Partly cloudy sky for tonight with lows down to 9. A mix of sun and cloud returns for tomorrow with a daytime high near 24, and then sunshine for Monday and Tuesday with highs of 18 and 23 degrees respectively. We're back to a mix of sun and cloud for Wednesday with a high near 23 again. Right now in Calgary, it's cloudy and 12. More traffic and weather every 10 minutes.
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0: 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Well, if you're doing some spring cleaning around the house and you got some old paint and batteries kicking around and you don't know what to do with it, the city is reminding you about hazardous waste. There are 11 drop-offs around Calgary. You can leave everything from paint and solvents to motor oil to fluorescent light tubes. You can go to the city's website to find a site near you. The World Cup is just weeks away, and the Canadian men's soccer team could be without its star captain.
18: Alphonso Davies sustained a left hamstring injury in Bayern Munich's Champions League semifinal against PSG, putting his availability for the upcoming tournament in doubt. The German club says Davies will be out for several weeks. Davies has struggled to stay healthy leading up to the World Cup that Canada is co-hosting with the U.S. and Mexico. Canada plays its first game on June 12th against Bosnia-Herzegovina in Toronto. Brenda Molina Navidad, The Canadian Press, Toronto.
0: The town of Fort McLeod is hitting the big time. It's getting its first ever traffic light. The town says it's going in at Highway 3 and 18th Street after safety concerns and near misses. The CBC reports officials point to growth and a new subdivision as the turning point. More than 11,000 vehicles a day pass through that intersection. So look for that traffic light. You might notice some costumes this weekend in theaters as a video game movie adaptation gets its sequel on the big screen. We have more from Mike Dubusky.
19: Get over here!
20: In theaters, Carl Urban stars in Mortal Kombat 2, based on the popular video game franchise.
21: It's gonna be loud.
22: Duh.
20: Meanwhile, James Cameron directs the concert film from Billie Eilish's latest Hit Me Hard and Soft tour, which is also in theaters this weekend.
22: We all have to kill the beast.
20: If you'd rather stay at home, Netflix has the first television adaptation of The Lord of the Flies. All four episodes of that are streaming now.
23: Humans can be remarkably bright creatures.
20: Sally Field and Lewis Pullman star in Remarkably Bright Creatures, about an aquarium worker who forms an unlikely bond with an octopus.
24: We're not the police. We're not the spooks.
20: There's also Legends, a new series about everyday customs officers sent undercover in some of Britain's most dangerous drug gangs. Mike Dubusky, ABC News.
0: And we know you love to do surveys, so we have a new one for you to help program 660 News Radio Calgary. 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
25: I'm Chris McCusker. The path has been bumpy for Canada's restaurant sector, and that in turn is bad news for our economy. Data from Restaurant Canada's Q1 quarterly report shows growing financial strain for the key economic sector in the face of higher costs and uneven consumer spending. Kelly Higginson is the president and CEO.
26: 49% of our operators report lower sales so far in 2026 compared to 2025 year on year. 54% report fewer guests and 71% report declining profitability.
25: There is one very interesting stat.
26: Quick service restaurants are hardest hit, with 81% reporting declining profitability versus 70% of full service. So I think what that indicates is that K-shaped economy that we've been hearing about. Low-income, middle-income households in particular are pulling back on discretionary spending as they're the hardest hit by those cost concerns.
25: And you're suggesting some government relief.
26: Enabling accelerated capital cost allowance for the food service industry that would support reinvestment into modernization, growth, capital investment. And this really is a program that they already have in place for manufacturing. So if you look at our sector, we employ more than auto manufacturing, aerospace, softwood lumber, banking, primary agriculture, and steel all combined. I think it's clear that we're worth the investment.
25: Kelly Higginson is the president and CEO at Restaurants Canada. And with your weekend business report, I'm Chris McCusker.
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0: All right, let's have a look at the weekend traveler's forecast. If you plan on driving up to Edmonton today, clearing this afternoon and a high near 20 degrees. Over in Kelowna, they've been experiencing some good Okanagan weather quite early. Sunshine and a high of 25 today. In Vancouver, cloudy and a high of 17. Over in Regina, sunny and breezy today with wind gusts to about 50 kilometers an hour and a high of 15. Then in Toronto, chance of showers or thunder showers and a high of 18 degrees. 660 News Time, 11 o'clock.
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0: It's Saturday, May 9th. Good morning. I'm Tim Schutz, currently in Calgary. Nice and warm out there. The sun is starting to peek through the clouds. It's currently 12 degrees. Here's what's making news right now. Calgary police had a busy night last night. At around 9:30, they were called to an alleged shooting on Terrell Lake Landing in the Northeast. Police are unable to confirm if, in fact, it was a shooting. No victims have been located or identified. Then about an hour later, police and transit security converged at the 3rd Street LRT station for reports of a stabbing. They found a victim who was taken to hospital in stable condition. Police found the suspect a short time later and was taken into custody. Both crimes are still under investigation. 660 News Time, 11:01. Time now for traffic and weather together on the ones from the 660 News Radio Traffic Center. Here's Leo.
5: In the south, traffic is tight on McLeod Trail near Canyon Meadows Drive, where construction has the left lanes closed both ways of McLeod and speeds down to 50 kilometers per hour. You'll also see some slowdowns on northbound Deerfoot at the Iverstrong Bridge and heavier volume in the southwest on eastbound Glenmore over the reservoir. Meanwhile, up in the northeast, there are multiple road closures in effect for the Nagar Kirtan Parade throughout the Martindale, Falcon Ridge, and Castle Ridge neighborhoods until about 5 p.m. Expect delays during peak hours. If anything else is causing you an issue, you can let us know at 403-291-0066. 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Leva Sleep, the better bed. Now for the forecast. A mix of sun and cloud today, a high of 19. Partly cloudy sky for tonight with a low down to 9. A mix of sun and cloud returns for tomorrow with a high near 24, and then sunshine for Monday with a daytime high of 18. Right now in Calgary, mostly cloudy and 13.
0: We'll have another check of traffic and weather together together on the ones in less than 10 minutes. 660 News Time, 11:02. Yes, it's happening right now. You've been hearing on the radio and with traffic. Thousands have gathered today for the Nagur Kirtan, hosted by the Dashmesh Cultural Center. The event, of course, is on now till about 5 o'clock this afternoon with a parade starting at the center and ending at Prairie Winds Park. Now, there's a lot of people there. In fact, it's the second biggest gathering of people next to the Stampede. Drivers can expect traffic delays and parking restrictions. You've obviously been hearing about them. And, of course, Leo will keep you up to date on that. And we'll have traffic and weather together on the ones. But we are advising you to take transit to that area of town and to expect some delays in the northeast around, of course, the park, Prairie Winds Park. So take care out there. You can go to our website at citynews.ca for more information. 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
10: 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I'm Tanya Blakeney. 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
11: Thank you for having me.
10: And one of the practitioners you may not have met just yet, or at least not on our show, so excited to have you join us, and client Jean-Marc, welcome.
19: Thank you.
10: Generously agreed to let us sit here in during today's treatment. We're going to talk about what, first of all, brought you in, what's Chelsea seeing in the regular treatments that you do with her, and hopefully listeners can learn that if they're dealing with similar aches or pains or kind of everyday life, that they can come and get support here. So Jean-Marc, when did you start coming to Laser Health Solutions? What brought you in initially?
19: I've been with Chelsea at Laser Health Solutions for just over 2 years. Prior to starting this modality of treatment, I spent two careers that were very hard on my body, time in the military and time in policing, both out of Calgary and Edmonton, and had a variety of different injuries over my careers. So I've tried everything from physiotherapy, chiropractic care, massage therapy, and then I was introduced to laser health therapy, which actually was probably the thing that brought some of my more significant injuries to another, you know, level of quality of life and being able to function. So I've been with her for over 2 years and I come bimonthly. So every 2 weeks.
10: So it's kind of like more of a maintenance, kind of just making sure everything's working properly as best it can for
19: you. Initially it wasn't, but there's been a ton of progress with laser health.
10: What do you think was the biggest difference?
19: I think ideally using, you know, both the massage therapy and the osteopath combined with the use of a laser. Again, it just brought it to another level of therapy. For me, it was always about finding quality of life. I'm fully retired now, and I spend a lot of time on both my physical and my mental health. So this was a game changer, without a doubt.
10: Being in the policing world and in the military, I mean, you're definitely on your feet a lot, I would imagine. Can you talk about just the demands on the body for someone who's doing that for 3 decades?
19: Yeah, so my military career started. I did 10 years in the Canadian Armed Forces, and I was frontline member with an armored unit. So during that 10 years, I did 3 tours of duty overseas. Moving forward many years later after I left the military, I actually went to university. Then I joined the city police with Calgary. But my entire just under 20 years with Calgary Police was all operational. 10 of those were on our tactical SWAT team. So that's where the rigors of physical activity on my body really took a toll. Combine that with a previous military experience, getting older, and sustaining injuries and working through injuries. Like there weren't many injuries that put me down that probably should have. I wish I would have been smarter when I was younger and not listened to my body. But here I am, you know, 50 plus years of age and trying to find quality of life again.
11: And you had mentioned a lot of injuries, certainly appreciating that they're good range and severity. Was there one or two that really stood, like you're still kind of managing, especially now?
19: Oh, there's more than two. I think the primary injuries for me would be lower back, cervical neck injuries, shoulder injuries, both knee injuries, Achilles tendons, plantar fasciitis. So many injuries over my career.
11: And Chelsea, when someone comes in, and we think back 2 years ago when he first came in to visit you and he hadn't experienced the laser treatment and is learning how to manage his quality of life, retirement, et cetera, is that typical for someone in his position, in his background, or was he unique in anything that brought forward?
12: It's very common for a lot of individuals that have had such an extensive career in that kind of field of work, because a lot of people don't understand too, even the long-term sort of effects, even for with equipment, heavy vests that are constant, and the belts, and that's heavy and it's constant. They have to wear those over time, that repetitive strain on the body. Right now, Jean-Marc is dealing with pretty significant condition. Like, so at this point, that's why we do focus on maintenance and quality of life, which is why I think it's important to get out there to people that maybe in the same position, because a lot of people in that situation think there's no hope, and because unfortunately it's irreversible, like I'm not going to fix this. So upper, like kind of cervical area, which is the neck region, spinal stenosis, right? But it's foraminal stenosis, which is basically narrowing of the openings that nerves exit from the vertebrae in your spine. So that causes compression on the nerves, and it can cause a lot of debilitating traveling pain into the arms, motor ability, so movements become difficult. He was getting those like traveling pains down the arm to hands, like getting that weakness. And then lower is canal stenosis, which is actually like the narrowing of the tunnel that the vertebrae sits in itself. And then also a more severe condition, unfortunately, is myelomalacia, which is the softening of the spinal cord. There's, you know, disc bulging in each region as well. So, you know, it's not the best a diagnosis that you want to hear, right?
11: It sounds like the laundry list you definitely don't want to hear.
12: No.
11: Are you ever at the point where hopeless was part of the conversation in your mind, at least?
19: I mean, prior to coming here, I was doing, and I continue to do all these other modalities combined with Chelsea and laser health therapy. Was I hopeless? I mean, I was in some places in my life where I never ever thought I'd be. I just wish I knew more. I was more educated younger in the professions I was in to look after myself differently.
11: Right.
19: Because I did look after myself in certain capacities, but being injured and working and continuing to push through that and having that mentality that we'd just push. And then policing, I hate to say it, it was the same type of thing. It would just, you push through injury because you don't want to lead your, especially when I was in tackle, you never wanted to lead your team, you know, down a guy. And so you just push through injury. So I wouldn't say it was ever hopeless. I struggled physically, and it really took a toll on my mental health as well. But I'm in a way better place today. Thankfully, I'm, like I said, fully retired. So all I focus on mental and physical health at this point.
11: Well, good for you. And kudos for the lesson. Even if it was later in life than you wanted to be, at least you have it now, right?
15: That's correct.
11: Professional Insights on 660 News Radio Calgary. More with Jean-Marc and Chelsea coming up after a break. Stay tuned.
5: In the 660 Traffic Center, I'm Leo Ernoline. In the south, delays continue on McLeod Trail near Canyon Meadows Drive, with construction closing the left lanes on both directions of McLeod, with speeds limited down to 50 kilometers per hour. Expect some delays here. Northbound Deerfoot is also slow at the Iverstrong Bridge, and traffic is building up on eastbound Glenmore over the reservoir in the southwest. Downtown, water main work on 5th Street southwest between 12th and 13th Ave has lanes closed, and traffic is moving steadily but slow throughout that area. If you see anything else, you can let us know at 403-291-0066. 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Now for the forecast, a mix of sun and cloud today, a high of 19. Partly cloudy for tonight with lows down to 9. A mix of sun and cloud again for tomorrow with a high near 24. And then sunshine for Monday with a high of 18. Right now in Calgary, it's cloudy and we're sitting at 13 degrees. More traffic and weather every 10 minutes.
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10: It's professional insights on 660 News Radio in clinic at Laser Health Solutions with therapist Chelsea and patient Jean-Marc. Chelsea, before we actually get into some treatment, we went through that laundry list of issues that Jean-Marc has been dealing with over the last 2 years. Would you say a majority of it is more job related, or could it also be aging in general?
12: It is definitely a combination. Degeneration is a huge primary cause of this, but also, yes, like long-term effects from the career, the impact that the wear and tear, traumas, like it's just, there's other variants, but this is in his case for sure, directly all in combination.
10: What does your, when he first walks in the door here in a session every bi-monthly, you said, correct?
29: Yes, every 2 weeks.
10: Every 2 weeks. What are you looking for?
12: Yes, he knows the drill. So I'm just going to be right in between the knees here. So I always just kind of like to check just how the spine alignment is, just, and I check lower down here, see if the low back is shifting, how the hips are sitting. Because if there is a little bit of a misalignment through here, that also can compress nerves differently. And also muscle will compensate for that. And can you raise up on your elbows for me, please? Good.
30: You know, every time I come in, we pick a location that's probably the most problem there. Yeah, I'm always in some type of pain, but it's on different scales.
10: Yeah.
30: But I'm not, when I first started here, you know, I was in the 9 to 10 range. Now, you know, I'm always around the 5-ish.
10: Okay.
30: Which is significant for me. Everyone has a different pain scale for sure, but 10 was pretty bad for me.
12: And just flat back down on their stomach there for me. Good. So there is a little bit of a shift here, and it's not bad. It's been holding quite nicely, which is, again, nice with the consistency, right? Because we do want things to start naturally having that hold. So that's good. But I am going to do just an easy correction here. So I'm just going to have you on your left side.
10: He almost knew how to do that. He knew it was coming.
12: And then just with gentle pressure, I'm just going to have you push down with your lower legs and relax. Good. Doing okay. And push and relax. And just one more and relax. That's good. Okay. I'm just going to have you back on your stomach there. I'm just going to recheck.
10: How quickly can that adjust? Like how is he a little more square now?
12: Yes, it can actually, it's very beneficial, and it's surprising how quickly something so simple can reset. The hard part is getting it to stay that way. The body is amazing because it's going to want to protect and it will adjust. Even if something's dysfunctional, even if we're injured, our bodies want to survive. But at the same time, in order to do that, they can cause a lot other areas of grief because it's you know, it becomes a dysfunctional area. The focus is tissue health at this point, right? I am not going to be able to reverse the damage that's already there, but our goal is to stay where we're at and maintain that and then slow progression if possible, right? Getting the circulation to the system.
1: Is it pretty typical to talk from the hips?
12: So I do like to. For me, the base is very, very important. The sacral area, the pelvis, like kind of our base, everything is like the trickle effect out from that.
1: Aside from a lot more talking this session, perhaps, Jean-Marc, any interesting sensations that you're feeling in the moment?
30: No, I mean, obviously for me, it's relief. I never come in here and feel more pain. I always feel leaving better. It truly has been a game changer for me.
1: And Chelsea, when he does support this with other modalities, he's mentioned Cairo, etc. Do you take that into treatment consideration as well?
12: It does help knowing that there is other, we all have our place for sure. But no, I usually still make sure I just do my own, like just in case, because you just don't know, right? You don't know how people approach things in their treatments either. So I definitely make sure I cover everything just in my own way as well.
30: I say the one thing for me is I never do two modalities in one day. So after this treatment, I don't have another one until Monday for the treatment to be productive and give it some time.
12: You also want to know what is actually working. So you don't want to be doing a lot around the same time all the time, because then it could be counteracting, or you're not really sure, okay, what is actually benefiting, or am I, you know, is my body reacting too much in an adverse way?
1: You mentioned a couple times that you've learned kind of things that you wish you knew earlier, Jean-Marc, you know, the mental health, the body, the physicality of what the demands of the job, et cetera. Have you learned more about body function?
30: I've learned more, you know, about how my body's been working in the last 6 years of retirement. You know, if I would have trained differently physically, if I would have just looked after my body differently, you know, maybe I could have avoided some of the more significant injuries that I've had.
1: Is there a moment maybe in your career during, you know, when you were on the tactical unit or you were dealing with a military activity that you thought, this could be the end? I've injured myself to the point where I think I might have sidelined myself permanently.
30: Yeah, you know, at the end of my tactical career around 2018, my lower back was causing me so much grief and it was putting a lot of pressure all the way into both of my legs. And, you know, I remember being on high-risk calls for long periods of time and not being able to feel my left leg. It was numb. I knew then that things were serious. Jumping almost 7 years later, I was getting a lot of injections in my hips and I ended up getting a severe infection, which put me in the hospital for about 4 days.
2: Oh dear.
30: That just, it was such a game changer. It started to make me look differently at my life. And like I said, I met Chelsea. For the last 2 years, we've been proactively working on, again, I have quality of life. You know, I'm working out 5 days a week. I have a fly fisherman. I spend a lot of time out on my boat in the Bow River. I'm an engaged dad. I have two, you know, adult daughters, both in university. So, you know, travel with my wife.
1: It is when you take control of your own life sometimes. It's nice to know that you've made the right decision, even when you might have made the wrong decisions in your past.
30: Yeah, I have no regrets of the professions that I did. And certainly, I'm certainly proud of the things I've accomplished. Like I said, I just wish it didn't come with the result of some of the more significant injuries I've had. And then there are a few things I would change. I would definitely take some time off and rest.
12: Like Jean-Marc is a candidate for surgery with his spinal conditions. And a lot of people in that same boat are thinking, you know, a lot of people want to push that as a last resort as well, because surgery can be a scary thing, understandably. You know, but if for those that are waiting even, there's a lot of people on the wait list. Treatments can also be so beneficial for that as well, because not only are you, you know, helping with the tissue for recovery after surgery as well. Like, you want to be prepared like going into a surgery like that and afterwards as well for aftercare.
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5: In the 660 Traffic Center, I'm Leo Erdewine. In the south, delays continue on McLeod Trail around Canyon Meadows Drive, with construction taking out both left-hand lanes in either direction on McLeod. Speeds limited down to 50 kilometers per hour as well. In the southwest, there's a stalled vehicle on westbound Southland Drive at 14th Street Southwest. It's blocking the median, so just watch out for that distraction. And in the northeast, rolling closures for the Nagar Kirtan Parade continue throughout the Martindale, Falcon Ridge, and Castle Ridge areas until about 5 p.m. this evening. Expect delays, especially during peak hours. 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And now for the forecast, a mix of sun and cloud today, a high of 19. Partly cloudy sky tonight, lows down to 9. More clouds for tomorrow, again with a high near 24. And then sunshine for Monday and Tuesday with highs of 18 and 23 degrees respectively. Right now in Calgary, it's cloudy and 12. More traffic and weather every 10 minutes.
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10: 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Certainly no current surgeries planned.
30: Well, I'm trying to put it off as much, and yes. I feel young enough, so and honestly, that what I've been doing has helped prolong right surgeries. I mean, I have multiple specialists that I deal with for, you know, my knees, my back. They're all different, and they all agree that the longer I can go without surgery, the better.
12: Yeah, because going from the beginning, when Jean-Marc first arrived, he couldn't walk comfortably, sitting, bending forward, getting your socks on, just things we take for granted in our day-to-day life was quite, he was in pretty rough shape, pretty excruciating pain. And now we're at this point where he just walks in upright, like being able to stand straight, and just, you know, it's very rewarding to see.
10: In the future, long, you know, 10, 15 years down the road, when surgery may become more of a reality, do you think you'd be more prepared for it now that you understand the body a little bit better?
30: Without a doubt.
10: Yeah.
30: Any surgery I get, I'll definitely come and see Chelsea and do some post-op stuff. Because like I said, I've seen the benefits of just doing it for quality of life and maintenance. But I also see the benefit of any post-surgery, like to do the things that I enjoy. There's certain things I still can't do that I used to do, like, you know, bigger sports like hockey and stuff like that. But I'm okay. You know what? I'm probably more physically active than I've ever been. And it's because of the work that I've been getting with Chelsea and other modalities.
1: Are there any movements or habits from even 10 years ago that you've had to adjust? And it's certainly understanding that the sports aspect and the athletic aspect of it might not be as mobile as you'd like. But is there a reaching for a cupboard or unloading the dishwasher or getting out of the car? Do you have to adjust those kind of things these days?
30: I modify a lot of the things that I do. And over the last 6 years since I've retired, things have got better. Like there's certain things that I can do that I wasn't able to do, but at least I'm able to function again.
1: And you mentioned obviously being an engaged father and husband and being a part of just the family life as well. Do you think it's had an effect on how they see and treat you as well, a family?
30: Without a doubt. Both my wife and my kids. They've been with me throughout both of my careers. So my daughter's more so my policing career, but I think they're just happy that I'm kind of a new revised person again.
1: I'll ask both of you the same question. Chelsea, I'll start with you for this one. How do you measure success session to session?
12: You know, range of motion, techniques, and it does vary, but that just kind of keeping the scales, right? And everything is quite subjective too. And that's why I say we do look at it very uniquely with everybody, because what one person's, you know, pain scale, it may not be another's, right? So we just have to always be mindful of that. But yeah, just using, you know, range of motion, has it increased? By how much? Has it decreased? Oh, and just even corrections. Did we need this correction 2 weeks ago? And how often are we doing it? How less are we doing it? Like keeping notes and tracking with just things like that might change over time in that sense.
1: Similar question to you, Jean-Marc. How do you measure success every 2 weeks these days?
30: I'm going to put it in very simple terms. The fact that I can walk in and out of here for me is probably the biggest thing. And be pain-free. And again, when I say pain-free, I'm talking about just the lower level of pain. For me to have a 5 is an amazing day.
12: And that as well, like one of the main symptoms, as he had mentioned before, was the numbness and the sensations down his legs. I just remember the day when he came in and said, oh my gosh, for the first time, and he doesn't remember when that was gone. To me, that's a huge win.
1: You know, satisfaction for you as the person who's provided this for them. Yeah, you know, you've got to the root of the problem, or at least a problem. In many cases, there's more than one problem, but being able to provide the relief that they've been desperately seeking.
12: Absolutely. And, you know, not everybody is going to have the same results. And so, but I always do guarantee we'll try our best.
1: 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Now about halfway through that with Jean-Marc, we're going to make this a two-part series. Stay tuned next week for part two with therapist Chelsea Morrison and patient Jean-Marc. 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Thanks to both of you. 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The phone number 403-235-2737. Again, a two-part series, part two of two with Chelsea and Jean-Marc coming up next week. If you have questions about pain or treatment, text them to 660-660. 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I'm Tanya Blakeney. 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
14: It is Saturday, May 9th. Good morning. I'm Lisa Grant. Here are the top stories right now. Calgary police investigating a stabbing and a reported shooting last night. Happening now, tens of thousands gathering for Nagar Kirtan in Calgary's northeast. Alberta's premier says she and the prime minister are working through their differences as separatist sentiment rises in Alberta.
15: Fans are using a new term to describe the recent string of concert and tour cancellations from major artists.
5: Mitch Marner's first career playoff hat trick helps the Golden Knights take a 2-1 series lead against the Anaheim Ducks. Plus, the Canadiens even the series at 1 against the Buffalo Sabres. All that and more sports at 45.
14: 660 News Time, 11:31. Time for traffic and weather together on the ones. And from the 660 News Radio Traffic Center, here is Ian Busby.
5: Sorry, Lisa, it's Leo Erdewine today.
14: Ian's taking over at noon. Sorry.
5: Yes, you are correct. You're just a little bit ahead, Leo. But that's okay. No worries. For the next half hour, we still have Leo here. So we'll start in the south. A two-vehicle crash on westbound Glenmore approaching McLeod Trail southeast. Still blocking the right-hand lane, creating heavy delays for those on westbound Glenmore. Just approach that stretch with caution and stay left if you can. Then further south on McLeod Trail, volume backing up near Canyon Meadows Drive due to ongoing construction. Both directions of McLeod have left lanes closed, with speeds reduced down to 50 kilometers per hour, so expect the usual slowdown through that stretch. Meanwhile, in the northeast, multiple road closures remain in effect for the Nagar Kirtan Parade. These closures are moving through the Martindale, Falcon Ridge, and Castle Ridge areas until 5 p.m., and you can expect heavy delays to continue during peak hours. If anything else is causing you an issue, you can let us know, 403-291-0066. 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Now for the forecast from Environment Canada. We're expecting a mix of sun and cloud today, a high of up to 19. Partly cloudy sky for this evening with lows down to 9. A mix of sun and cloud returns again tomorrow with a high of 24. And then sunshine in store for Monday with a daytime high of 18 degrees. Right now in Calgary, it's mostly cloudy and we're sitting at 13.
14: 660 News Time, 11:32. Calgary police are investigating after a reported shooting last night on Terra Lake Landing in the northeast. However, not much has been found at the scene. Gunshots were reported around 9:30, but no victims have been located or identified. Anyone with information is asked to call police or Crime Stoppers. An hour later, police and transit security converged at the 3rd Street LRT station for reports of a stabbing. One person was taken to hospital in stable condition. Police tracking down a suspect shortly after who was taken into custody. Both the crimes are under investigation. Police continue their push to make the roads safer, but taking problem drivers off of them. They're out with details about another bust. This one happening on Monday afternoon. Officers had observed a driver looking at his phone while on Airport Trail at 36th Street Northeast. The person was pulled over. Police then realized there was a warrant out for the driver's arrest. Not only that, but he was carrying cocaine. The driver was taken to jail and charged. 660 News Time, 11:33. Alberta Premier Danielle Smith says she and the Prime Minister are working through their differences as separatist sentiment rises in the province. Smith saying she has spoken to Mark Carney about the independence push. The Premier also says she's feeling far more confident about the prospects for a new pipeline after meeting with the Prime Minister.
17: Well, I was feeling less confident before I saw the Prime Minister. I'm feeling much more confident that we're going to be able to finally land the MOU.
14: Now, Smith telling reporters her efforts to advance a memorandum of understanding with Carney on a potential pipeline to the Pacific Coast are meant to demonstrate that, quote, cooperative federalism works. Calgary's Chamber of Commerce is welcoming a federal plan to reform processes around developing major projects. One reform would involve enacting legislation to reduce the review period for major projects to 1 year. Another would give the Canada Energy Regulator authority to review interprovincial pipelines and transmission lines, as well as offshore renewable energy projects rather than the Impact Assessment Agency. The Calgary Chamber says the proposals will help ensure major projects are submitted, approved, and built more quickly. Imperial Oil is conducting engagement on future plans for parcels of land in Calgary Southeast that used to be the site of one of their former refineries. Edward Jan with that story.
18: We were sitting on the ridge, perfect view of downtown, river down below, perfect view of the mountains.
19: Lorraine Robinson is an over 40-year-long Linview Ridge resident and is one of the few who refused a buyout and instead stayed after it was discovered the soil in the area was contaminated. Work has been done in Linview Ridge to remove contamination, but the soil under residents' homes who stayed cleaned up. Robinson says she'd be open to redevelopment.
18: If this section gets clean, that they would be single single-family homes.
19: The land near her is among the 29 acres Imperial Oil says they either own or are responsible for. The company says in a statement their role is focused on site preparation and not as the developer, with them describing discussions as early engagement and not finalized plans. Edward Jan, City News, Calgary.
14: A sweeping cyber breach is causing disruptions across thousands of institutions worldwide. A cybersecurity expert reflecting on what this reveals about threats in today's digital world.
0: Teresa Joseph is the CEO of Tevanka Networks. She says this data breach is significant.
2: Now it's getting more and more tricky with AI, right? Like, we don't know if they have used AI for this specific attack. But what we're seeing on the cybersecurity side, it's getting much easier. There are so many zero-day exploits that almost come out daily by the hour. Updates are just like running really hot.
0: Instructure, the parent company of Canvas Cloud, a learning software, warned of a system breach. It's possible names, email addresses, and student IDs have been compromised. The cybersecurity firm Emisoft says the hacking group Shiny Hunters has claimed responsibility. I'm Astha Pandekanan.
14: 660 News Time, 11:37. Thousands have gathered for Nagar Kirtan, hosted by the Dashmesh Cultural Center in Calgary. The event is on now in the Northeast to 5 o'clock. A parade started at the center and ending at Prairie Winds Park. Drivers can expect traffic delays and parking restrictions. And Leo will have more coming up with traffic and weather together on the ones at 11:41. Don't forget Mother's Day this weekend. There's lots to do in the city. You can head to the Wilder Institute Calgary Zoo for the annual Mother's Day brunch. That was held this morning, but goes again tomorrow, starting

0: Community Center this weekend. It's a local craft market with food trucks, and they've got some face painting for the kids. It is free to get in. There is a new event happening on Mother's Day for Calgary. It's being held to raise funds and awareness for Parkinson's disease. The Supermom Walk and Run being held for the first time in the city. Haley Ludwig with Parkinson Canada says nearly half of the more than 120,000 Canadians living with the disease are women. But research, treatment, and support have historically focused on a one-size-all approach.
1: Some of the research areas include new treatments for women that are perimenopausal. So we're really trying to put a focus on, you know, on these women because they're just, you know, so often forgotten. So we like to say for every woman, for every family, for a future without limits. And that's kind of what we're trying to accomplish in Parkinson Canada with Supermom.
0: Calgary's event goes tomorrow morning from 9 a.m. till 11:45 at Carburn Park in the city's southeast. Well, if you're of a certain age, you'll remember this.
2: I'm living on the air in Cincinnati. WKRP.
0: Well, the radio station WKRP isn't dead, and it is now live on the air in Cincinnati. The call letters from the fictional station featured decades ago in the CBS sitcom of the same name were adopted by a station in the Cincinnati market. The station's co-owner saying delighted listeners have been mobbing the phone lines. The owners obtained the call letters by making a donation to a North Carolina nonprofit whose low-power radio station has had them since 2014. And the show WKRP in Cincinnati ran from 1978 to 1982. It starred Lonnie Anderson, Howard Hessman, Tim Reed, and Richard Sanders as bumbling newsman Les Nessman.
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0: 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Time for traffic and weather together on the ones. Back over to Leo in the traffic center.
5: Thank you, Lisa. We'll start in the south again as westbound Glenmore still dealing with that two-vehicle crash as you come up to McLeod Trail. The right-hand lane is blocked, and that's creating a long line of slow-moving traffic. For anybody heading west through that stretch, delays reaching back to the Deerfoot through the Deerfoot interchange. Further south on McLeod, volume is building up near Canyon Meadows Drive. Construction continues to take out the left-hand lanes in both directions of McLeod, so expect the usual slowdowns there near there, with speeds reduced down to 50 kilometers per hour as well. It's already producing the usual steady slowdown. And we're also seeing heavier traffic on Highway 8 around Discovery Ridge. Just watch out for some construction in that spot. And up in the northeast, multiple lane closures for the Nagar Kirtan Parade are still active throughout the Martindale, Falcon Ridge, and Castle Ridge areas. Until about 5 p.m. this evening, those delays will continue throughout the afternoon peak. So just expect some slowdowns. If you see anything else, why not let us know? 403-291-0066. 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Now time for the forecast. A mix of sun and cloud today, a high of 19. Partly cloudy sky for this evening with a low down to 9. A mix of sun and cloud returns again tomorrow with a daytime high near 24. And then sunshine for Monday with a high of up to 18. Right now in Calgary, still mostly cloudy and 13.
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2: It is 13 degrees. We have a mix of sun and cloud in Calgary for your Saturday morning, almost afternoon. I'm Lisa Grant. Here are the top stories right now. Police are investigating a stabbing at a C-train station and a reported shooting last night. We'll have more coming up at noon. Tens of thousands have gathered for Nagar Kirtan in Calgary's northeast with roads blocked off. Leo's got details on where you should avoid that and how you can get there. Premier Danielle Smith says she and Prime Minister Mark Carney are working through their differences as separatist sentiment rises in the province. Now the latest sports from Sportsnet 960 The Fan. Here is Leo Irnawine.
3: Canadian forward Alex Newhook found the back of the net twice in a 5-1 win over the Sabres as Montreal evened their second-round Stanley Cup playoff series at 1-apiece last night. Newhook opened the scoring just a minute 36 into the opening frame, while Canadian netminder Jakub Dobish turned away 27 shots to help secure the victory. In the Western Conference, Vegas downed the Anaheim Ducks 6-2, thanks in part to a four-point night for Mitch Marner, including a hat-trick to help the Golden Knights take a 2-1 series lead. NHL action continues today on Sportsnet, as the Hurricanes aim to sweep the Flyers at 5, while the Avalanche and Wild meet at 7:30, with Colorado holding a 2-0 series lead in that one. Over to the hardwood, the New York Knicks take a 3-0 series lead in the NBA playoffs over the Philadelphia 76ers after last night's 108-94 win. And across the NBA, the Spurs secured a 2-1 series lead over the Minnesota Timberwolves with a 115-108 win. Despite a 32-point, 14-board double-double from Wolves guard Anthony Edwards, the Spurs answered back with 39 points and 15 rebounds from 7-foot-4 center Victor Wembanyama. Later today, the Cavaliers collide with the Pistons at 1, with Detroit in control of that series 2-0, while the Lakers trail the Thunder in their series 2-0 as well, with Game 3 tipping off tonight at 6:30. Moving to the soccer pitch, Calgary FC faces Pacific FC tonight in the opening knockout round of the Canadian Championship, kicking off at 5 p.m. And in the MLB, the Blue Jays snapped a four-game losing streak with a 2-0 win over the Anaheim Angels yesterday. Jays starter Dylan Cease went 7 scoreless innings while fanning 10 batters. The Jays and Angels hit the field for a matinee matchup this afternoon. First pitch just after 1 p.m. on Sportsnet and Sportsnet 960 The Fan. 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
2: You're listening to 660 News Radio Calgary. Foreign Affairs Minister Anita Anand says Canada's ongoing work to secure the return of Ukrainian children abducted by Russian officials shows how Ottawa is trying to work with a range of countries to advance practical humanitarian outcomes. Anand tells the Canadian press Ottawa has been working with not just allies, but also countries such as Qatar to reunify 2,000 children taken by Russian officials since the full-scale invasion invasion of Ukraine began in 2022 when asked whether Russia is committing genocide. Annan says Ottawa's focused on what it can achieve for Ukrainians instead of what words can best describe violations of international law.
10: For me, the important question is, what are we doing here and now? What are we doing to bring Ukrainian children home? And the issues relating to terminology and the classification of the illegal and unjustifiable Russian invasion will be heard in the international court system.
2: Ukraine believes Russia has taken 20,000 children, though a Yale University group is estimating the number to be more like 35,000 kids. Well, here at home, a warning from RCMP about a biker gang looking to expand in Alberta and possibly want to make you a member. Here's 660's Darren Rathwell.
11: As bikers get their motors running for the season, expect to see an increase of outlaw biker gangs on our highways.
12: And these outlaw motorcycle gangs do a lot of events, you know, poker runs and memorial runs and the like.
11: But it's such events that the RCMP's Fraser Logan is warning people to take care with, even meeting at a gas station for fear of possibly being subject to a recruitment drive of sorts.
12: We're just asking people that they just recognize the patches and recognize that this is not an organization that's probably someone you want to deal with.
11: This now is one gang is looking to expand in Alberta and nationwide, a group called Satan's Choice, and RCMP Corporal Matthew Howell warning of possible turf battles between gangs, concerned about Albertans who get too close when gangs meet.
13: The past expansions, motorcycle gangs or other types of criminal enterprises, there is a chance that these become violent.
11: I'm Darren Rathwell.
2: Red Deer RCMP are becoming the first in the country to use drones as first responders. Mounties say they use the high tech right now for major crimes and search and rescue, but will soon utilize it for enhanced public safety. The Drone as First Responder program involves a drone launched as soon as a call comes in, which could get there sooner and take stock of what's happening on the ground. RCMP say that means they'd be better able to send the most appropriate resources. The program will team up the Mounties with emergency services, the fire department, and the City of Red Deer Municipal Policing. Coming up, traffic and weather together on the ones and... Billie Eilish gears up for a new concert film.
14: Me cry. There's just no time to die.
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3: In the 660 Traffic Center, I'm Leo Erdeline. In the south, a two-vehicle crash on westbound Glenmore near McLeod is blocking the right-hand lane and causing some heavy delays for westbound drivers on Glenmore there. Further down south on McLeod Trail, traffic is slowing down near Canyon Meadows Drive, where construction has the left-hand lanes closed in both directions on McLeod and speeds reduced down to 50 kilometers per hour. That's also causing some light slowdowns there. And in the northeast, closures for the Nagar Kirtan Parade continue today throughout the Martindale, Falcon Ridge, and Castle Ridge areas until about 5 p.m. So delays will stick around throughout the peak hours as well. If you see anything else, you can let us know at 403-291-0066. 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And now for the forecast. A mix of sun and cloud today, a high of up to 19. Partly cloudy sky for this evening with a low down to zero. A mix of sun and cloud expected for tomorrow as well with a high near 24. And then sunshine returns for Monday and Tuesday with highs of 18 and 23 degrees, respectively. We're back to a mix of sun and cloud for Wednesday with a daytime high near 23 again. Then a mix of sun and cloud returns for Thursday and Friday as well with highs of 20 and 19 degrees, respectively. Right now in Calgary, it's cloudy and 13. More traffic and weather every 10 minutes.
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2: Another Mother's Day event is being held Sunday to raise funds and awareness for Parkinson's disease. The Supermom Walk and Run is being held for the first time in Calgary. Haley Ludwig with Parkinson Canada says nearly half of the more than 120,000 Canadians living with the disease are women. But research, treatment, and support have historically focused on a one-size-fits-all approach.
24: Some of the research areas include new treatments for women that are perimenopausal. So we're really trying to put a focus on these women because they're just, you know, so often forgotten. So we like to say for every woman, for every family, for a future without limits. And that's kind of what we're trying to accomplish in Parkinson Canada with Supermom.
2: Since the event was first held in Vancouver a few years ago, Supermom has raised more than $300,000 for women-specific research, programs, and services. Calgary's event goes tomorrow morning from 9 a.m. until 11:45 at Carburn Park in the southeast. In entertainment news, Billie Eilish is gearing up for her new concert film, and Miley Cyrus is being honored in a big way.
25: Billie Eilish, Hit Me Hard and Soft, the tour, live in 3D. A concert film the Grammy-winning star co-directed with James Cameron hits theaters Friday. Eilish told ABC News she's happy to have this permanent record of her tour for both her fans and for herself.
26: I just feel really, really grateful that it's going to exist forever, and I'll get to watch this show and this tour that I loved so much.
25: She's a Disney legend and a Grammy winner, and now Miley Cyrus is getting her own star on Hollywood Boulevard. The ceremony will stream live at walkoffame.com on May 22nd.
27: Hollywood.
25: The Minions have been part of Hollywood since the first Despicable Me movie back in 2010. Now in the new trailer for Minions and Monsters, the latest installment in the franchise, we see how the yellow creatures first came to Hollywood and how they nearly destroyed it. The movie's out July 1st. Chuck Sievertson, ABC News.
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28: Here's what happened in music today, May 9th. In 1964, at the age of 62, Louis Armstrong became the oldest artist to hit number one with Hello, Dolly.

0: 6 years later, American Woman by the Guess Who began a three-week run at number one in 1970. In 2020, rock pioneer Little Richard died at 87. Good golly, Miss Molly, so like the ball. And happy 77th birthday to the piano man, Billy Joel.
1: Sing us a song, you're the piano man. Sing us a song tonight.
0: And that's what happened in music today, May 9th. Reporting from the 660 News Radio Record Library, I'm Tim Schutz.
2: Now a look at weekend business.
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4: Ready whenever you are, Michael.
3: Michael grossed $217 million worldwide in its first weekend, proving the business of Michael Jackson remains robust. And Lionsgate Studios is probably on board for a sequel. Adam Fogelson, chairman of Lionsgate's film studios, told us before the film's release, if Michael performs well commercially, the studio will look to release the rest of the story in late 2027. Out Now had a budget of roughly $200 million, and that's because the original plan was to include child abuse allegations against the performer. But sources tell Bloomberg an error made by the Jackson estate forced millions of dollars in reshoots to remove the storyline. How the filmmakers deal with the abuse allegations in a sequel has yet to be determined. Lionsgate's next high-profile bet, the latest in the Hunger Games franchise. Karen Moscow, Bloomberg Radio.
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2: A mix of sun and cloud, 13 degrees in Calgary. Good afternoon, I'm Lisa Grant. It is Saturday, May 9th. Good afternoon, here's what's making news right now. Calgary police investigate a stabbing at a C-train station and a reported shooting in the Northeast.
9: Thousands of institutions whose students' information may be compromised following a cyber breach.
2: Tens of thousands attend Nagar Kirtan in Calgary's Northeast today.
10: Fans are using a new term to describe the recent string of concert and tour cancellations from major artists.
11: The Blue Jays trying to put together a win streak as they continue their home series with the Angels. Two games in the Stanley Cup playoffs. The Flyers are facing elimination this afternoon. Sports at 15.
2: 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Time for traffic and weather together on the ones. 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
11: We have a few different areas where it's really slow going, so we'll start in the southeast where we have a crash on westbound Glenmore Trail approaching McLeod Trail. This is blocking two right-hand lanes. Emergency crews on scene to clean this one up. Okay, looks like they're just blocking the one right-hand lane right now as they moved over, but we're still seeing backups back towards Deerfoot Trail and then on to southbound Deerfoot. Barefoot as you're heading towards Glenmore. So that's going to be a real slow go getting through that. Also seeing a bit of a slow go northbound Deerfoot Trail at the Iverstrong Bridge. That construction squeezes things. And then on McLeod Trail at Lake Fraser Gate, the left-hand lane blocked off in both directions. And it actually has the left-hand lane blocked off again around Bannister Road for bridge work. So it's really slow going on McLeod Trail between Lake Fraser Gate and James McKevitt Road. In the northeast, you have the Nagarkirtan Festival with lane closures there. So Falcon Ridge Boulevard closed off between McKnight Boulevard and 64th Avenue. And you have a lot of road closures through Falcon Ridge and Castle Ridge as well. You're seeing a really heavy volume on McKnight Boulevard around 52nd Street and closures on 64th around Falcon Ridge Boulevard as well. 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Now, latest forecast from Environment Canada. Decent weekend to get outside. Just a few clouds this evening, dropping down to 9 degrees overnight. Sun cloud mix again tomorrow with strong winds gusting between 20 and 40 kilometers per hour. We have a high of 24 degrees through the afternoon. Sunshine to start the new week. 18 degrees on Monday, 23 degrees on Tuesday and Wednesday. Right now, it is partly cloudy. We are sitting at 15 degrees in Calgary.
2: 6:60 News Time, 12:03. Calgary police responded to a stabbing at a C-Train station last night and a reported shooting around 9:30. Officers were called to reports of a possible shooting on Terra Lake Landing. However, once they got there, any suspects were gone and they were not able to confirm shots were fired. No victims have been reported either. Anyone with information is asked to call police or Crime Stoppers. About an hour later, around 10:30, police and transit security rushed to the 3rd Street LRT station downtown after reports of a stabbing. A victim was located and taken to hospital in stable condition. A suspect was arrested shortly after. Well, as police continue their crackdown on problem drivers, they're telling us about one bust last week. It was Monday afternoon on Airport Trail at 36th Street Northeast. Police saw a driver distracted by their phone and pulled them over. Officers then realized there was a warrant out for the man's arrest, and he was also carrying cocaine. And police say he was arrested and charged. Thousands of institutions globally, including some in Canada, have been impacted after a cyber breach. A cybersecurity expert reflecting on how hackers managed to crack the system.
9: CEO of Tavanka Networks, Teresa Joseph, says this data breach was not only significant, but also very smart.
6: It's definitely one of those more sophisticated supply chain attacks where you not attack just one organization and try to get their customer information, but you go into an organization that has multiple universities, schools, and anything else related.
9: Joseph says with artificial intelligence on the rise, cybersecurity is becoming more tricky. She adds that there are so many exploitation incidents that come out daily by the hour. Student information may have been compromised. I'm Astha Pandekanan.
2: 6:60 News Time, 12:05. Talks are underway involving Imperial Oil on plans in Calgary Southeast to possibly develop land that was once a refinery site. This comes after work was done in Linview Ridge to remove contamination in the soil. Ward 9 Councillor Harrison Clark says things are still in the early stages.
12: It's really quite preliminary right now, but when a large organization like Imperial Oil wants to make something happen in a community like Ogden, it's created quite a bit of buzz.
13: In a slide deck to community members, Imperial Oil says they will begin marketing the vacant lots in the Lower West Ridge of Milliken Estates in the coming months as part of a broader effort to return surplus land to productive use.
14: People generally are open to having more homes in the neighborhood, getting our population back up to support schools, businesses, and future transit lines. And there used to be 140 homes here that were removed 20 years ago. But the caveat would be it has to be livable. You know, the soil has to be in good condition.
13: Edward Jan, City News, Calgary.
2: 660 News Time, 12:06. Canada's chief public health officer says three more Canadians, including two from Alberta, have returned to the country and may have had brief contact with a person infected with hantavirus on a flight. 660's Todd Kaufman with more on that.
15: The three were not part of the initial group of six Canadians on a cruise ship hit by a hantavirus outbreak, but may have encountered an infected passenger during travel. Tom McMillan, director of communications for Alberta Primary and Preventative Health Services, says public health officials have contacted both individuals. They remain well, asymptomatic, and are at home monitoring for symptoms. He says person-to-person transmission of this type of hantavirus is rare and has only been documented following prolonged close contact, and there's no evidence that asymptomatic individuals can spread the hantavirus to others. Dr. Joss Reimer, Canada's Chief Medical Officer of Health, says they've all been asked to isolate as symptoms may develop at any time.
16: That guidance wouldn't change even if they tested negative or positive. We would still be asking them to stay isolated until they're outside of the window of where they could be infected or become symptomatic.
15: Foreign Affairs Minister Anita Annan says one consular officer is now in the Canary Islands, where four Canadians on the cruise ship are set to arrive Sunday morning. I'm Todd Kaufman.
2: 660 News Time, 12:07. Happening now in Calgary's Northeast, celebrations for Nagar Kirtan. Thousands are attending the annual event organized by the Dashmesh Cultural Center. It may impact traffic and public spaces near Prairie Winds Park throughout the day, and Ian will keep us up to date with traffic and weather together on the ones. Well, hundreds of young football fans are hitting the turf at McMahon Stadium this weekend as the Stampeders host their annual Junior Stamps Camp. Kids aged 6 to 13 are taking part in drills and games throughout the day. The event also raises money for Kidsport, which helps remove financial barriers for young athletes. Well, this weekend at Bow Valley College, the Alberta eSports Championship event is being held for students. Rain Rashid was there checking in with the young gamers and organizers.
17: For years, gaming was seen as just a hobby. But for these junior high and high school students participating in the Alberta eSports Championship, it's something much bigger. Inside the eSports arena at Bow Valley College, Alberta's top student gamers are competing for a provincial title. But here, it's also about building community.
18: Right now, we're just playing like casually, and we can just have fun with other people from other schools, and we can meet new people in the community. This event's like, it's really awesome.
19: It's a space for kids that maybe aren't connecting through other programs or aren't connecting in other activities. It's a way for them to make friends. It's a way for them to grow and develop as people.
17: Bow Valley College even has its own varsity esports team, making scholarships, grants, and careers in video games a real option. Rain Rashid, City News, Calgary.
2: 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Well, if you've got a cat, you might have struggled with letting him out. An East Vancouver community is rallying around a feline folk hero. Nigel the cat was accused of being a nuisance by a neighbor who says he was coming to their home and begging for food. Others in the community, though, are firmly Team Nigel. A growing shrine of artwork in support of the free-roaming cat has cemented Nigel's status as a local celebrity. Neighbor Christopher Duchak.
20: That culture around here is both online and like on that post, like all the artwork that people are putting out. He's basically like the neighborhood superhero.
2: Well, Nigel now has his own Instagram fan page and is a top-rated attraction on Google Maps. Coming up, traffic and weather together on the ones, 660 News Time, 12:10.
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11: We have some good news. The crash in the southeast on westbound Glenmore Trail at Center Street as you're approaching McLeod Trail has been cleared away. They were blocking up to two right-hand lanes, but they have moved out of the area and it's smooth sailing. Still seeing some residual volume, but that should ease off over the next few minutes here. We do have a bit of volume on eastbound Glenmore Trail heading towards Deerfoot Trail in that construction zone. Big delays further south on McLeod Trail in both directions around Lake Fraser Gate, the left-hand lane being blocked off for median work, and that continues all the way down to Bannister Road as that bridge work there is really slowing things up on the southbound side, but the delays on the northbound side are quite significant. Then in the northeast, we have the Nagar Kirtan Festival that has road closures. Falcon Ridge Boulevard closed off between McKnight and 64th Avenues. 64th closed off between Martindale Gate and Falcon Ridge Boulevard, while we are seeing a lot of volume on McKnight Boulevard in both directions around 52nd Street. So unless you're heading to the festival, you want to avoid that area. See anything else causing problems? 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Now, latest forecast from Environment Canada. Very pleasant Saturday to get outside. A bit cloudy through the evening, cooling off to 9 degrees overnight. Some periods of sunshine tomorrow with a high of 24 degrees. Strong winds, though, gusting between 20 and 40 kilometers per hour. A sunny on Monday with a high of 18 degrees, 23 for Tuesday and for Wednesday. Right now, it is partly cloudy. We are sitting at 15 degrees in Calgary.
2: 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Coming up, we'll have a look at your top stories. And Ian will be back with sports and what's happening with the Jays. 6:60 News Time, 12:13.
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2: 15 degrees in Calgary, a mix of sun and cloud. Good afternoon. I'm Lisa Grant. Here are the top stories right now. Police have a suspect in custody after more violence along the C train line. One person was stabbed at the 3rd Street station last night and is in stable condition in hospital. Canada's chief public health officer says three more Canadians, including two from Alberta, who've returned to the country may have had brief contact with someone infected with hantavirus on a flight. And talks are underway involving Imperial Oil on plans in Linwood Ridge in Calgary Southeast to once again look at developing land contaminated by a refinery. Now the latest sports from Sportsnet 960 The Fan. Here is Ian Busby.
11: The Blue Jays continuing their series with the Angels today at Rogers Centre, trying to put together a win streak. The Jays winning 2-0 to open the set last night. Rookie Treya Savage on the hill for the Jays. He's been looking good despite being on a pitch limit. The offense will get a boost as Addison Barger is getting activated from the 10-day injured list. First pitch coming up at 1:10. You can catch all the action this afternoon on Sportsnet. In the Stanley Cup playoffs, the Flyers trying to stay alive against the Carolina Hurricanes in Game 4 this afternoon. This series has been all Canes. Puck drop on that one at 4 o'clock. You can catch all the action on Sportsnet. The Avalanche will try to go up 3-0 on the Wild in the late game. Puck drop on that one at 7 o'clock. Two games tomorrow. It'll be a pivotal game 3 between the Sabres and Canadiens in Montreal. The Habs with a 5-1 win last night in Game 2. The Golden Knights will look to take a 3-1 lead over the Ducks in Game 4 of that series. In the NBA playoffs, the Pistons will try to go up 3-0 on the Cavaliers this afternoon. That'll get going at 1 o'clock. The Thunder look looking for a 3-0 lead over the Lakers. That one starts at 6:30. Sports at 15 and 45, past every hour, anytime, sportsnet.ca.
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2: You're listening to 660 News Radio Calgary. New details about a Frontier Airlines plane taking off from Denver heading to LAX that hit a person on the runway late last night. Here's ABC's Alex Stone with that.
10: Runway 17 left is a remote runway on the far side of the Denver airport, far from the terminal and far away from any heavily populated roads. The Denver airport says a person jumped the perimeter fence and was hit 2 minutes later while crossing the runway. The person was immediately killed, and the airport says a person was not believed to have been an employee of the airport. Transportation Secretary Sean Duffy says a person ran out onto that runway.
2: That's ABC's Alex Stone reporting. Canada's biggest airline is cutting more routes because of the soaring price of jet fuel. Here's 660 News Radio business analyst Chris McCusker.
25: Air Canada has already nixed 7 routes because of rising fuel costs, and now another 4 are being added. All are U.S. cities this time, including Sacramento, Raleigh, Charleston, and Austin, and all will be stopped earlier than planned, but are expected to return next year. Affected customers will be contacted with alternate plans or the option of a full refund. Now, WestJet also announced plans to reduce service, and both airlines added temporary fuel surcharges on certain flights last month. Air Canada also recently increased its checked baggage fees, with the war in Iran now into a 9th week. I'm Chris McCusker.
2: A new poll shows more than two-thirds of Canadians support banning access to social media and AI chatbots for children under the age of 16. Andrew Enns with Leger says potential factors could include recent U.S. court verdicts that found Meta and Google liable for harms to children, including the mass shooting in Tumblr Ridge that has drawn questions around the shooter's use of OpenAI's ChatGPT.
26: Canadians are quite seized by the issue, and they're equally concerned with respect to the social media, but also the AI and the chatbots, ChatGPT and Copilot, and that there is a preference for a national approach.
2: Ottawa has promised to implement an online harms bill that could include age restrictions and is also considering whether to include AI chatbots in the legislation. In the meantime, the BC government says there will be a new high school built in Tumblr Ridge, and the school site of the deadly mass shooting will be removed. BC Premier David Eby saying staff, students, and residents were promised that they would never have to go back to the scene.
27: We want to make sure we're doing things right by the survivors, by the families, by the people of Tumblr Ridge. They need to direct this, and I'd like to thank them for their work in that, and I want to thank the mayor of Tumblr Ridge for being a constant support in this.
2: EB says the province will also be reviewing how mental health services are delivered in rural communities to determine if anything can be done to prevent any future tragedies. Well, coming up, traffic and weather together on the ones, and
28: you could put your gun away.
29: It's my emotional support gun.
2: A second season for a popular new comedy on Netflix.
30: My language, but that really steams my clams.

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5: From the 660 News Radio Traffic and Weather Center, I'm Ian Busby. Really slow going in the northeast due to the Nagar Kirtan Festival. So we have road closures throughout the area. Falconridge Boulevard closed off between McKnight Boulevard and 64th Avenue. 64th closed between Martindale Gate and Falconridge Boulevard. And it's really slow going on McKnight Boulevard around 52nd Street. So these will all be in place until 4 o'clock this afternoon. In the southeast, we have median work on McLeod Trail at Lake Fraser Gate that has the left-hand lane blocked off both directions. Really slow going on the northbound side, and that the closure is going to continue down towards Bannister Road with that bridge work taking place. So slow going in both directions, but seeing big backups on the northbound side. See anything else causing problems? Give me a call, 403-291-0066. 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Now, long-range forecast from Environment Canada. Steadily above average temperatures over the next week with lots of sunshine. Partly cloudy this evening, dropping down to 9 degrees overnight. Strong winds tomorrow, gusting between 20 and 40 kilometers per hour. We'll have a high of 24 degrees. Sunny and 18 on Monday, just above our usual high of 16 this time of year. Jumping up to 23 for Tuesday and Wednesday, 20 on Thursday, and 19 for Friday. Right now, partly cloudy. We are sitting at 15 degrees in Calgary.
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10: Oscar Isaac has a new show on Netflix, and the second season of a series on Las Vegas casinos is on the way. That and more in entertainment with ABC's Chuck Sievertson.
11: Mr. Sugar, we've run out of places to hide our money.
12: We have our first trailer for the second season of Deli Boys. The official log line for the season reads, "Turns out inheriting a criminal empire was the easy part, and more money really does mean more problems." The Onyx Collective series is set to premiere on Hulu on May 28th. Disney is the parent company of Onyx Collective, Hulu, and ABC News.
13: When we get to Arrakis, we'll face enormous danger.
12: Oscar Isaac is coming back to Netflix with a new series. Isaac will team up with Martin Scorsese to executive produce and star in a new limited series about Las Vegas casinos. Olivia Rodrigo is extending her Unraveled tour. The Grammy-nominated singer has announced additional shows in New York, Los Angeles, Boston, London, Paris, and Barcelona. Rodrigo's new album, You Seem Pretty Sad for a Girl So in Love, will release on June 12th. Chuck Sievertson, ABC News.
10: British pop star Charlie XCX is going full rock and roll in her new single. The new new single Rock Music has dropped, along with a music video showing Charlie XCX smoking cigarettes and punching through drywall. The song comes ahead of an anticipated album release after Charlie told British Vogue last month that a proper follow-up to her 2024 hit Brat is coming soon. A new term is trending on social media, and it's being used to describe the recent string of concert and tour cancellations. Here's Eva Fragiscatos.
14: Fans are calling it blue dot fever, referring to the blue dots showing unsold seats on Ticketmaster's venue app. While the Pussycat Dolls and Kid Cudi reference disappointing ticket sales as a reason for the cancellations, Meghan Trainor said it was to spend more time with her family, and Post Malone said he needed to finish new music. But one look at Ticketmaster and you'll see all the blue dots, meaning a lot of fans were not buying what these artists were selling. Some fans are now screenshotting arena maps, predicting which artists will cancel or postpone their tours next. While fans have complained for years about the rising price of concerts, they still paid, but some experts say rising ticket prices and the high cost of living, along with geopolitical uncertainty, are changing consumer tolerance for high prices. I'm Eva Fragiscatos.
10: Now a look at weekend business.
15: The concept of middle age is shifting, and there has never been so much pressure on men to look good at 60.
16: I think everyone's talking about longevity.
15: Chris Rouser wrote the story for Bloomberg News.
16: Especially if you're a man, you're like subjected to a lot more of this kind of scrutiny from yourself and from others than you probably were a long time ago.
15: And that has men turning to medical professionals whose practices focus on longevity.
16: You know, if you're looking in your 30s and 40s at these biomarkers and you're getting your cholesterol and your glucose metabolism under control and you're getting enough sleep and you're not maybe worried about looking like a Marvel superhero when you're in your 60s, but you're like going to be feeling a lot better.
15: And he adds the pressure to look young and stay relevant is being driven in part by the modern workplace, where appearance is constantly on display through LinkedIn profiles, Zoom calls, and video interviews, and also where people are competing with younger, more tech-savvy workers. I'm Charlie Pellett, Bloomberg Radio.
17: Here's an Ozempic effect you might not expect. By now, you've heard all about GLP-1 weight loss drugs changing restaurant menus and shrinking clothing sizes. They've also had a surprise payoff for the biggest name in chocolate.
18: We've also seen strong demand for gum and mints, as the category benefits from functional snacking tailwinds, including GLP-1 adoption.
17: That was the CEO of Hershey, Kirk Tanner, reporting the company's latest earnings. Yes, they do mints, too.
18: Our third largest confection brand, Icebreakers, increased over 8% in the quarter.
17: Why the surge? It could be due in part to another Ozempic effect, Ozempic breath. Digestion slows down, so some GLP users experience nausea, dry mouth, and stinky burping. Tanner says Hershey fans still reach for the candy too, since it already comes in small packages.
19: This is a emotional category. It is a treat, not a meal.
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10: 15 degrees in Calgary, on our way up to a high of 19. We have a mix of sun and cloud. Good afternoon, I'm Lisa Grant. Here's what's making news right now. Calgary police respond to a stabbing at a C train station and a reported shooting.
22: A biker gang in expansion mode in Alberta. What they will likely do that seems innocent.
1: and what police want you to know about it.
2: Thousands of institutions worldwide are impacted following a cyber breach.
3: Calgary's on the leading edge of a new kind of spinal surgery, and it sends patients home faster than traditional operations.
5: The Blue Jays taking on the Angels this afternoon, hoping to start a win streak. The Flyers facing elimination among two games in the Stanley Cup playoffs. Sports at 45.
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5: No actual incidents on the go, but we do have a few areas where it's slow going, especially due to construction. So just west of the city, we have construction work on Highway 8, just west of Stony Trail. So right at the bridge over the Bow River or Elbow River, it's going to be a real slow go getting through that one. Then it's the bit of a slow go on McLeod Trail at Lake Fraser Gate, left-hand lane blocked off there. And it's between Lake Fraser Gate and James McKevitt Road. You have the left-hand lane blocked off, so speeds are reduced through that area. Northbound Deerfoot Trail at the Iverstrong Bridge, as you're entering that construction zone, quite a bit of a slowdown. And we're seeing some volume build up on eastbound Glenmore Trail from Crowchild Trail through to 14th Street. And again, at Deerfoot Trail. And in the northeast, we have the Nagar Kirtan Festival that has some lane closures. Falcon Ridge Boulevard closed off between McKnight Boulevard and 64th Avenue, with 64th closed between Martindale Gate and Falcon Ridge Boulevard. It'll be really slow going on McKnight in both directions around 52nd Street as well. See anything else causing problems? 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Now, the latest forecast from Environment Canada. Fairly decent Saturday to get outside. Just a few clouds through the evening, dropping down to 9 degrees overnight. Sun cloud mix again tomorrow with strong winds, gusting between 20 and 40 kilometers per hour. We have a high of 24 degrees through the afternoon. Sunshine to start the new week, 18 degrees on Monday, 23 degrees for Tuesday and Wednesday. Right now, mostly cloudy, 15 degrees in Calgary.
10: We'll have another check of traffic and weather together in less than 10 minutes. 660 News Time, 12:33. A couple of serious calls for Calgary police last night, just an hour apart. The first involved reports of a shooting in the northeast around 9:30. But when they arrived at Tara Lake Landing, there was no evidence of gunfire. Anyone with information is asked to call police or Crime Stoppers. And then an hour later, police and transit officers were called to a downtown C train station. They found someone who had been stabbed at the 3rd Street LRT platform. The victim was taken to hospital in stable condition. Officers caught up with a suspect shortly after. There's no word on what sparked the incident. Members of the Infrastructure Committee at City Hall this week voting to get rid of the free fare zone downtown for C trains. The vote was 7-4 and follows a recommendation from administration to do away with the zone, arguing it would help with safety issues along the LRT and bring in around $5 million more per year in revenue. Ward 7 councillor Mike Atkinson was one of the four against nixing the free fares, saying just because other cities have done that doesn't mean we should as well.
23: And while I recognize that there are other cities have done away with this, like other cities also did away with their stampedes, their equivalents, right? Other cities have torn out their plus 15s.
10: And the move still needs to be voted on after a full session of council, but if that happens, the free ride downtown would end August 1st. In the face of spiking crash numbers, police continue their push to take bad drivers off the road. They're out with some details about a recent spike this past week when an officer spotted a driver on their phone behind the wheel. It happened Monday afternoon along Airport Trail in the northeast. The man was pulled over by police, but officers then discovered there was a warrant out for his arrest. To top it off, police say they also found drugs in the vehicle The man is now facing charges. Well, it hurts less and you heal faster. Nearly 100 Albertans have already benefited from a leading-edge spine surgery being done in Calgary. 660's Todd Kaufman has the story.
3: The procedure treats painful spinal conditions using a camera and tiny tools instead of open surgery. Doctors say patients are walking soon after surgery and sleeping in their own beds the same night. Dr. Michael Yang says traditional open lumbar fusion surgery is quite invasive and typically requires a 4 to 8 centimeter skin incision and significant disruption to the muscle and bone.
4: And to patients, that means more blood loss during surgery, more pain after surgery, as well as a prolonged recovery in months after they go home and recover from their surgery. In contrast, endoscopic transforaminal lumbar interbody fusion surgery is an ultra minimally invasive spine surgery where we are able to achieve the goals of realignment, stabilization, and decompression just through a few 7 millimeter skin incisions.
3: Alberta Health Services says doing more surgery as day procedures helps reduce surgical backlogs and pressure on hospitals. I'm Todd Kaufman.
10: The country's nurses are urging the feds to hold a first minister's meeting on health. The president of the Canadian Federation of Nurses Unions says it's imperative federal funding remains stable in the upcoming budget. Linda Silas says the system is facing intensifying challenges.
7: Nurses are telling us they will stay in nursing if they're properly supported. And that is to eliminate all aspect of violence that we can, to make sure that we have safe nurse-patient ratios, and that there is a question of respect for the profession and the care they deliver.
10: She says that cannot be done without Ottawa's help and the next federal budget. The organization says the Canada health transfers are up for renegotiation at the end of the year. 660 News Time, 12:37. And happening now in Calgary's Northeast, Nagar Kirtan is on with festivities running until about 5 o'clock this afternoon. A parade happening at the Dashmesh Cultural Center and leading to Prairie Winds Park. Due to the size of the event, drivers are asked to expect road closures and parking limits. Ian's got your updates with traffic and weather together on the ones in just a couple of minutes. Well, have you heard yet? Global Fest is moving to greener pastures. The festival is leaving the east side, and this summer we'll be loading martyrs at Spruce Meadows. But it's not an easy goodbye for the community that helped start the festival. Here is 660's Andrea Montgomery.
8: A new chapter, a new story. We've outgrown the old facility.
9: Ken Goosen is the chief operating officer of Global Fest. He says at the end of the day, in order for the festival to continue to grow, they need a better place to hold it.
8: Elliston Park was an amazing space. However, we were limited with what we could do there because there's very little flat land. I mean, there's lots of sloped theater type areas because it is

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3: 660 News Time, 12:41, time for traffic and weather together on the ones. So with the very latest from the Traffic Center, here is Ian Busby.
4: We have some big delays in the northeast due to the Nagar Kirtan Festival that has road closures in Falcon Ridge and in that general area. So Falcon Ridge Boulevard is closed off between McKnight Boulevard and 64th Avenue. 64th Avenue closed off between Martindale Gate and Falcon Ridge Boulevard, and really slow going on McKnight Boulevard around 52nd Street. So unless you're heading to that area for the festival, certainly just avoid that. In the southeast, we have the left-hand lane blocked off both directions at Lake Fraser Gate, causing significant backups on the northbound side, and the left-hand lane blocked off all the way down towards Bannister Road, where we have some bridge construction. Then we're seeing some heavy volume build up on eastbound Glenmore Trail at Crowchild Trail as that tight merge from Crowchild to eastbound Glenmore. It's slow going on southbound Crowchild as you're heading towards Glenmore Trail. We also have some construction on Highway 8 right around the bridge over the Bow River. So periodically, some big backups getting through there. See anything else causing problems? You can always give us a call, 403-291-0066. Now, latest forecast from Environment Canada. Very decent Saturday to get outside. A bit cloudy through the evening, cooling off to 9 degrees overnight. Periods of sunshine tomorrow with a high of 24 degrees. Strong winds, though, gusting between 20 and 40 kilometers per hour. Sunny on Monday with a high of 18, 23 for Tuesday and Wednesday. Right now, partly cloudy, 15 degrees in Calgary.
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3: 15 degrees, a mix of sun and cloud in Calgary. Good afternoon, I'm Lisa Grant. Here are the top stories right now. One person is in custody after a stabbing along the C train line downtown. Police say one person was taken to hospital from the 3rd Street station last night with stab wounds. Officers also investigating reported gunfire an hour before that in the Northeast. Well, tens of thousands are gathering today for Nagar Kirtan in Calgary's Northeast today. The cultural event going from 5 o'clock this afternoon. It features a parade from the Dashmesh Cultural Center to Prairie Winds Park. Ian will keep you up to date on how it's affecting traffic. And the country's nurses are urging the feds to hold a first minister's meeting on health. Now the latest sports from Sportsnet 960. The Fan, here is Ian Busby.
4: The Blue Jays continuing their series with the Angels today at Rogers Centre, trying to put together a win streak. The Jays winning 2-0

0: to open the set last night. Rookie Treya Savage on the hill for the Jays. He's been looking good despite being on a pitch limit. The offense will get a boost as Addison Barger is getting activated from the 10-day injured list. First pitch coming up at 1:10. You can catch all the action this afternoon on Sportsnet. In the Stanley Cup playoffs, the Flyers trying to stay alive against the Carolina Hurricanes in Game 4 this afternoon. This series has been all Canes. Puck drop on that one at 4 o'clock. You can catch all the action on Sportsnet. The Avalanche will try to go up 3-0 on the Wild in the late game. Puck drop on that one at 7 o'clock. Two games tomorrow. It'll be a pivotal Game 3 between the Sabres and Canadiens in Montreal. The Habs with a 5-1 win last night in Game 2. The Golden Knights will look to take a 3-1 lead over the Ducks in Game 4 of that series. In the NBA playoffs, the Pistons will try to go up 3-0 on the Cavaliers this afternoon. That'll get going at 1 o'clock. The Thunder looking for a 3-0 lead over the Lakers. That one starts at 6:30. Sports at 15 and 45, past every hour, anytime, sportsnet.ca.
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5: You're listening to 660 News Radio Calgary. Foreign Affairs Minister Anita Anand says Canada's ongoing work to secure the return of Ukrainian children abducted by Russian officials shows how Ottawa is trying to work with a range of countries to advance practical humanitarian outcomes. Anand tells the Canadian press Ottawa has been working with not just allies, but also countries such as Qatar to reunify 2,000 children taken by Russian officials since the full-scale invasion of Ukraine began in 2022. When asked whether Russia is committing genocide, Anand says Ottawa is focused on what it can achieve for Ukrainians instead of what words can best describe violations of international law.
6: For me, the important question is, what are we doing here and now? What are we doing to bring Ukrainian children home? And the issues relating to terminology and the classification of the illegal and unjustifiable Russian invasion will be heard in the international court system.
5: Ukraine believes Russia has taken 20,000 children, though a Yale University group is estimating the number to be more like 35,000 kids. Well, here at home, a warning from RCMP about a biker gang looking to expand in Alberta and possibly want to make you a member. Here's 660's Darren Rathwell.
7: As bikers get their motors running for the season, expect to see an increase of outlaw biker gangs on our highways.
8: And these outlaw motorcycle gangs do a lot of events, you know, poker runs and memorial runs and the like.
7: But it's such events that the RCMP's Fraser Logan is warning people to take care with, even meeting at a gas station for fear of possibly being subject to a recruitment drive of sorts.
8: We're just asking people that they just recognize the patches and recognize that this is not an organization that's probably someone you want to deal with.
7: This now is one gang is looking to expand in Alberta and nationwide, a group called Satan's Choice, and RCMP Corporal Matthew Howell warning of possible turf battles between gangs, concerned about Albertans who get too close when gangs meet.
9: The past expansions, motorcycle gangs or other types of criminal enterprises, there is a chance that these become violent.
7: I'm Darren Rathwell.
5: Red Deer RCMP are becoming the first in the country to use drones as first responders. Mounties say they use the high tech right now for major crimes and search and rescue, but will soon utilize it for enhanced public safety. The Drone as First Responder program involves a drone launched as soon as a call comes in, which could get there sooner and take stock of what's happening on the ground. RCMP say that means they'd be better able to send the most appropriate resources. The program will team up the Mounties with emergency services, the fire department, and the city of Red Deer Municipal Policing. Coming up, traffic and weather together on the ones and... Billie Eilish gears up for a new concert film.
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0: From the 660 News Radio Traffic and Weather Center, I'm Ian Busby. Really slow going in the northeast due to the Niggar Kirtan Festival. So we have road closures throughout the area. Falconridge Boulevard closed off between McKnight Boulevard and 64th Avenue. 64th closed between Martindale Gate and Falconridge Boulevard. And it's really slow going on McKnight Boulevard around 52nd Street. So these will all be in place until 4 o'clock this afternoon. In the southeast, we have the median work on McLeod Trail at Lake Fraser Gate that has the left-hand lane blocked off both directions. Really slow going on the northbound side, and that the closure is going to continue down towards Bannister Road with that bridge work taking place. So slow going in both directions, but seeing big backups on the northbound side. See anything else causing problems? 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Now, long-range forecast from Environment Canada. Steadily above average temperatures over the next week with lots of sunshine. Partly cloudy this evening, dropping down to 9 degrees overnight. Strong winds tomorrow, gusting between 20 and 40 kilometers per hour. We'll have a high of 24 degrees. Sunny and 18 on Monday, just above our usual high of 16 this time of year. Jumping up to 23 for Tuesday and Wednesday, 20 on Thursday and 19 for Friday. Right now, partly cloudy. We are sitting at 15 degrees in Calgary.
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5: Another Mother's Day event is being held Sunday to raise funds and awareness for Parkinson's disease. The Supermom Walk and Run is being held for the first time in Calgary. Haley Ludwig with Parkinson Canada says nearly half of the more than 120,000 Canadians living with the disease are women. But research, treatment, and support have historically focused on a one-size-fits-all approach.
18: Some of the research areas include new treatments for women that are perimenopausal. So we're really trying to put a focus on these women because they're just, you know, so often forgotten. So we like to say for every woman, for every family, for a future without limits. And that's kind of what we're trying to accomplish in Parkinson Canada with Supermom.
5: Since the event was first held in Vancouver a few years ago, Supermom has raised more than $300,000 for women-specific research, programs, and services. Calgary's event goes tomorrow morning from 9 a.m. until 11:45 at Carburn Park in the southeast. In entertainment news, Billie Eilish is gearing up for her new concert film, and Miley Cyrus is being honored in a big way.
19: Billie Eilish, Hit Me Hard and Soft, the tour, live in 3D, a concert film the Grammy-winning star co-directed with James Cameron, hits theaters Friday. Eilish told ABC News she's happy to have this permanent record of her tour for both her fans and for herself.
20: I just feel really, really grateful that it's going to exist forever, and I'll get to watch this show and this tour that I loved so much.
19: She's a Disney legend and a Grammy winner, and now Miley Cyrus is getting her own star on Hollywood Boulevard. The ceremony will stream live at walkoffame.com on May 22nd.
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19: The Minions have been part of Hollywood since the first Despicable Me movie back in 2010. Now in the new trailer for Minions and Monsters, the latest installment in the franchise, we see how the yellow creatures first came to Hollywood and how they nearly destroyed it. The movie's out July 1st. Chuck Sievertson, ABC News.
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22: Here's what happened in music today, May 9th. In 1964, at the age of 62, Louis Armstrong became the oldest artist to hit number one with Hello, Dolly.

0: 6 years later, American Woman by the Guess Who began a three-week run at number one in 1970. American Woman, stay away from me. In 2020, rock pioneer Little Richard died at 87. And happy 77th birthday to the piano man, Billy Joel.
1: Sing us a song, you're the piano man. Sing us a song tonight.
0: And that's what happened in music today, May 9th. Reporting from the 660 News Radio Record Library, I'm Tim Schutz.
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3: Michael grossed $217 million worldwide in its first weekend, proving the business of Michael Jackson remains robust. And Lionsgate Studios is probably on board for a sequel. Adam Fogelson, chairman of Lionsgate's film studios, told us before the film's release, if Michael performs well commercially, the studio will look to release the rest of the story in late 2027. Out Now had a budget of roughly $200 million, and that's because the original plan was to include child abuse allegations against the performer. But sources tell Bloomberg an error made by the Jackson estate forced millions of dollars in reshoots to remove the storyline. How the filmmakers deal with the abuse allegations in a sequel has yet to be determined. Lionsgate's next high-profile bet, the latest in the Hunger Games franchise. Karen Moscow, Bloomberg Radio.
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2: We've got a mix of sun and cloud, 15 degrees in Calgary. Good afternoon. I'm Lisa Grant. Here is what's making news right now. More violence on the LRT downtown last night with one person rushed to hospital. Imperial Oil is conducting engagement on future plans for parcels of land in Calgary Southeast that used to be the site of one of their former refineries. Tens of thousands converging on Prairie Winds Park right now in Calgary's Northeast for Nugger Kirtan.
13: Fans are using a new term to describe the recent string of concert and tour cancellations from major artists.
6: The Blue Jays trying to put together a win streak as they continue their home series with the Angels. Two games in the Stanley Cup playoffs. The Flyers are facing elimination this afternoon. Sports at 15.
2: 660 News Time 101. Now time for traffic and weather together on the ones. From the 660 News Radio Traffic Center, here is Ian Busby.
6: Seeing some big delays north of the city if you're trying to get back to Calgary from Airdrie or beyond. It's going to be quite a bit of a delay starting to stack up around Cross Iron Drive on southbound QE2 all the way back towards Airdrie. So it's going to be several kilometers where it's stop and go. Expect this to be a bit of a adding to your time getting back to Calgary from Airdrie or beyond. This is due to some construction work. Also in the northeast, we have the Nagarkirtan Festival that has Falcon Ridge Boulevard closed off between McKnight Boulevard and 64th Avenue, with lots of closures through the Castle Ridge and Falcon Ridge areas. 64th Avenue also shut down between Martindale Gate and Falcon Ridge Boulevard, so really slow going through that area right now. Then down in the southeast, we have big delays on McLeod Trail, both directions around Lake Fraser Gate. This is due to left-hand lane median work, especially right at Lake Fraser Gate. Left-hand lane blocked off both directions, and we're seeing some heavy volume on eastbound Glenmore Trail from Crowchild Trail through to 14th Street. Tight merge from southbound Crowchild to eastbound Glenmore. See anything else causing problems? 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Now, latest forecast from Environment Canada. Fairly decent weekend to get outside. Just a few clouds this evening, dropping down to 9 degrees overnight. Sun cloud mix again tomorrow with strong winds, gusting between 20 and 40 kilometers per hour. We'll have a high of 24 degrees through the afternoon. Sunshine to start the new week, 18 on Monday, 23 degrees for Tuesday and Wednesday. Right now, it is partly cloudy. We are sitting at 15 degrees in Calgary.
2: 660 News Time 103. Calgary police are investigating after a reported shooting last night on Terra Lake Landing in the northeast. However, not much was found at the scene after gunshots were reported at around 9:30. There were no apparent victims or suspects. Police are asking anyone who saw something to call them or leave a tip with Crime Stoppers. An hour later, around 10:30 last night, police and transit security converged on the 3rd Street LRT station downtown after reports of a stabbing. One person was taken to hospital in stable condition. Police tracking down a suspect a short time later. Both crimes are still under investigation. Well, Calgary police continue their push to make the roads safer in the city and take problem drivers off the roads. They're out with details about a bust earlier this week. On Monday, officers observed a driver looking at his phone while on Airport Trail at 36th Street Northeast. The person was pulled over. Police then realized there was a warrant out for the driver's arrest. And not only that, but he was found with cocaine on him as well. The driver was taken into custody and charged. 660 News Time 104, Alberta Premier Danielle Smith says she and the Prime Minister are working through their differences as separatist sentiment rises in the province. Smith saying she has spoken to Carney about the independence push. The Premier also saying she's feeling better about the prospects for a new pipeline after meeting with the PM.
14: Well, I was feeling less confident before I saw the Prime Minister. I'm feeling much more confident that we're going to be able to finally land the MOU.
2: Smith telling reporters her efforts to advance a memorandum of understanding with Carney on a potential pipeline to the Pacific Coast are meant to demonstrate that, quote, cooperative federalism works. Imperial Oil is conducting engagement on future plans for parcels of land in Calgary's southeast that used to be the site of one of their former refineries, Edward Jan reports.
15: We were sitting on the ridge, perfect view of downtown, river down below, perfect view of the mountains.
16: Lorraine Robinson is an over 40-year-long Linview Ridge resident and is one of the few who refused a buyout and instead stayed after it was discovered the soil in the area was contaminated. Work has been done in Linview Ridge to remove contamination, with the soil under residents' homes who stayed cleaned up. Robinson says she'd be open to redevelopment.
15: if this section gets clean, that they would be single-family homes.
16: The land near her is among the 29 acres Imperial Oil says they either own or are responsible for. The company says in a statement their role is focused on site preparation and not as the developer, with them describing discussions as early engagement and not finalized plans. Edward Jan, City News, Calgary.
2: A sweeping cyber breach is causing disruptions across thousands of institutions worldwide. A cybersecurity expert reflects on what this reveals about threats in today's digital world.
17: Teresa Joseph is the CEO of Tavanka Networks. She says this data breach is significant.
18: Now it's getting more and more tricky with AI, right? Like, we don't know if they have used AI for this specific attack. But what we're seeing on the cybersecurity side, it's getting much easier. There are so many zero-day exploits that almost come out daily. By the hour, updates are just like running really hot.
17: Instructure, the parent company of Canvas Cloud, a learning software, warned of a system breach. It's possible names, email addresses, and student IDs have been compromised. The cybersecurity firm Emisoft says the hacking group Shiny Hunters has claimed responsibility. I'm Asta Pandekanan.
2: 660 News Time 107. The federal government is bailing out Canada Post again. Here's 660 News Radio business analyst Chris McCusker.
19: Ottawa is handing hundreds of millions of dollars to the Crown Corporation to keep the money bleeding mail service afloat for the current fiscal year. A cabinet order allows for up to $673 million so it can meet its operating and income demands through next March. And this may not be the end of it. Carleton University business professor Ian Lee says the Postal Service will likely need hundreds of millions more to make it through the year. Last year, Canada Post had an unprecedented $1.57 billion loss before tax. And last year, Ottawa authorized a $1.03 billion cash injection, followed by another $1 billion in extra repayable funding when the initial amount proved too small. I'm Chris McCusker.
2: 660 News Time 108. Well, thousands have gathered for Nagar Kirtan, hosted by the Dashmesh Cultural Center in the Northeast. It's on until 5 this afternoon. A parade was held starting at the center and then made its way to Prairie Winds Park, where the festivities are being held. Nagar Kirtan is held to celebrate Vaisakhi. Drivers can expect traffic delays and parking restrictions. We've got an update with Ian in just a couple of minutes in traffic on the ones. Well, don't forget, Mother's Day is this weekend and there's lots to do in the city. You can head to the Wilder Institute Calgary Zoo for the annual Mother's Day brunch. They held one this morning, but there's another one tomorrow morning starting at 9. See if you can make reservations for that if there are any tickets left. Calgary's 49th annual Sport Check Mother's Day run, walk, and wheel goes tomorrow with hundreds of teams expected to take part. It starts at 9 o'clock at Chinook Center. Heritage Park featuring a Mother's Day brunch at the Gasoline Alley Museum. They've also got brunches on tomorrow with live music at the King Eddie and at the Ranchman's. And of course, what's Mother's Day weekend without a little shopping? The Millerville Spring Market is on right now. It's only on until about 2 o'clock this afternoon if you happen to be anywhere nearby. And the Bowness Mother's Day extravaganza happening at the Bowness Community Center all weekend. It's a local craft market. They've got food trucks and face painting for the kids, and it's free to get in. Well, if you are of a certain age, you'll remember this.
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2: The radio station WKRP isn't gone. It's live on the air in Cincinnati again. The call letters from the fictional station featured decades ago in the CBS sitcom of the same name were adopted by a station in the Cincinnati market just recently. A station's co-owner says delighted listeners have been mobbing the phone lines. The owners obtained the call letters by making a donation to a North Carolina nonprofit whose low-power radio station has had them since 2014. The show WKRP in Cincinnati ran from 1978 to 1982. It starred Lonnie Anderson, Howard Hessman, Tim Reed, and Richard Sanders as bumbling newsman Les Nessman. Coming up, traffic and weather together on the ones. Ian Busby has the latest just around the corner. 660 News Time 110.
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2: 660 News Time, 1:11. Time for traffic and weather together on the ones. Over to Ian in the traffic center. And you've got one eye on the Jays game and another on what's happening on the roads.
6: You can see me splitting my attention here to one side to the other. Yeah, I've got screens on both sides of me. Traffic-wise, not looking great. The Jays just getting underway. We'll have that update in a minute. A bit of a slowdown if you're trying to get back to Calgary from the Airdrie area. We're seeing some heavy volume on southbound near QE2 approaching Cross Iron Drive. Looks like construction in that area. Otherwise, I don't see any other issues going on, but you're going to be backed up for several kilometers getting through there. The Nakart Kirtan Festival in the northeast causing some closures as well. So in the Falcon Ridge and Castle Ridge areas, lots of lane closures. Falcon Ridge Boulevard closed off between McKnight Boulevard and 64th Avenue, with 64th closed off between Martindale Gate and Falcon Ridge Boulevard. So it's a real slow go getting through there. In the southeast, we have big delays both directions of McLeod Trail at Lake Fraser Gate. Left-hand lane blocked off, with that left-hand lane closure continuing down to Bannister Road. So slow going through that area with speeds reduced, and still seeing some heavy volume on eastbound Glenmore Trail at Crowchild Trail. Tight merge from Crowchild to Glenmore. See anything else causing problems? You can always give us a call, 403-291-0066. Now, latest forecast from Environment Canada. Very pleasant Saturday, even though it's not super sunny out there. Bit cloudy through the evening, cooling off to 9 degrees overnight. Periods of sunshine tomorrow with a high of 24 degrees. Strong winds gusting between 20 and 40 kilometers per hour. Sunny on Monday with a high of 18, 23 for Tuesday and Wednesday. Right now, it is mostly cloudy. We are sitting at 16 degrees in Calgary.
2: 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Ian will be back in just a minute with what is happening with the Jays and anything else of note in sports today. 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
23: 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That means over $330 more dollars will go to the province and $49 to the city. 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
2: 16 degrees in Calgary, on our way up to a forecast high of 19, a mix of sun and cloud. Good afternoon. I'm Lisa Grant. Here are the top stories right now. Calgary police are investigating a stabbing along the C-Train line downtown. It happened last night. One person taken to hospital in stable condition. There was also a reported shooting in the northeast. They didn't find any suspects or victims and are asking for anyone with information to call in. Well, tens of thousands are gathering in the northeast right now for Nagar Kirtan. That is an event that was held is being held till 5 this afternoon. Started at 9 this morning, and they've held a massive parade. Tens of thousands of people there, also affecting traffic. We'll check in with Ian on how that is affecting traffic this afternoon for you. And the Premier says she and the Prime Minister are working through their differences as separatist sentiment is rising in Alberta. She's also talked to the PM about the MOU and plans for a pipeline.
14: Well, I was feeling less confident before I saw the Prime Minister. I'm feeling much more confident.
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6: The Blue Jays continuing their series with the Angels today at Rogers Centre, trying to put together a win streak. Jays with a 2-0 win to open the set last night. Rookie Treya Savage on the hill for the Jays. He's been looking pretty good this season despite being on a pitch limit. The offense getting a boost with Addison Barger coming off the injured list. This one just getting underway. We are in the first inning. You can catch all the action this afternoon on Sportsnet. In the Stanley Cup playoffs, the Flyers trying to stay alive against the Carolina Hurricanes in game four today. This series has been all Canes so far. Puck drop coming up at 4 o'clock. You can catch that one on Sportsnet as well. The Avalanche will try to go up 3-0 on the Wild in the late game. Puck drop in that one at 7 o'clock. We have two games tomorrow. It'll be a pivotal game three between the Sabres and Canadiens in Montreal. Habs with a 5-1 win last night. The Golden Knights will look to go up 3-1 on the Ducks in game four of that series as well. In the NBA playoffs, the Pistons trying to go up 3-0 on the Cleveland Cavaliers. This one just getting underway. It's in the first quarter right now. The Thunder looking for a 3-0 lead over the Lakers. That one tips off at 6:30. Sports at 15 and 45, past every hour, anytime, sportsnet.ca.
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2: You're listening to 660 News Radio Calgary. New details about a Frontier Airlines plane taking off from Denver heading to LAX that hit a person on the runway late last night. Here's ABC's Alex Stone with that.
8: Runway 17 left is a remote runway on the far side of the Denver airport, far from the terminal and far away from any heavily populated roads. The Denver airport says a person jumped the perimeter fence and was hit 2 minutes later while crossing the runway. The person was immediately killed, and the airport says a person was not believed to have been an employee of the airport. Transportation Secretary Sean Duffy says a person ran out onto that runway.
2: That's ABC's Alex Stone reporting. Canada's biggest airline is cutting more routes because of the soaring price of jet fuel. Here's 660 News Radio business analyst Chris McCusker.
19: Air Canada has already nixed 7 routes because of rising fuel costs, and now another 4 are being added. All are U.S. cities this time, including Sacramento, Raleigh, Charleston, and Austin, and all will be stopped earlier than planned, but are expected to return next year. Affected customers will be contacted with alternate plans or the option of a full refund. Now, WestJet also announced plans to reduce service, and both airlines added temporary fuel surcharges on certain flights last month. Air Canada also recently increased its checked baggage fees, with the war in Iran now into a 9th week. I'm Chris McCusker.
2: A new poll shows more than two-thirds of Canadians support banning access to social media and AI chatbots for children under the age of 16. Andrew Enns with Leger says potential factors could include recent U.S. court verdicts that found Meta and Google liable for harms to children, including the mass shooting in Tumblr Ridge that has drawn questions around the shooter's use of OpenAI's ChatGPT.
9: Canadians are quite seized by the issue, and they're equally concerned with respect respect to the social media, but also the AI and the chatbots, ChatGPT and Copilot, and that there is a preference for a national approach.
2: Ottawa has promised to implement an online harms bill that could include age restrictions and is also considering whether to include AI chatbots in the legislation. Well, meantime, the BC government says there will be a new high school built in Tumbler Ridge, and the school site of the deadly mass shooting will be removed. BC Premier David Eby saying staff, students, and residents were promised that they would never have to go back to the scene.
10: We want to make sure we're doing things right by the survivors, by the families, by the people of Tumbler Ridge. They need to direct this, and I'd like to thank them for their work in that, and I want to thank the mayor of Tumbler Ridge for being a constant support in this.
2: Eby says the province will also be reviewing how mental health services are delivered in rural communities to determine if anything can be done to prevent any future tragedies. Oh, coming up, traffic and weather together on the ones, and...
11: You could put your gun away.
12: It's my emotional support gun.
2: A second season for a popular new comedy on Netflix.
13: Forgive my language, but that really steams my clams.
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6: From the 660 News Radio Traffic and Weather Center, I'm Ian Busby. Really slow going in the northeast due to the Niggar Kirtan Festival. So we have road closures throughout the area. Falcon Ridge Boulevard closed off between McKnight Boulevard and 64th Avenue. 64th closed between Martindale Gate and Falcon Ridge Boulevard. And it's really slow going on McKnight Boulevard around 52nd Street. So these will all be in place until 4 o'clock this afternoon. In the southeast, we have the median work on McLeod Trail at Lake Fraser Gate that has the left-hand lane blocked off both directions. Really slow going on the northbound side, and that the closure is going to continue down towards Bannister Road with that bridge work taking place. So slow going in both directions, but seeing big backups on the northbound side. See anything else causing problems? Give me a call, 403-291-0066. Now, long-range forecast from Environment Canada. Steadily above average temperatures over the next week with lots of sunshine. Partly cloudy this evening, dropping down to 9 degrees overnight. Strong winds tomorrow, gusting between 20 and 40 kilometers per hour. We'll have a high of 24 degrees. Sunny and 18 on Monday, just above our usual high of 16 this time of year. Jumping up to 23 for Tuesday and Wednesday, 20 on Thursday, and 19 for Friday. Right now, partly cloudy. We are sitting at 15 degrees in Calgary.
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2: Oscar Isaac has a new show on Netflix, and the second season of a series on Las Vegas casinos is on the way. 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
0: Mr. Sugar, we've run out of places to hide our money.
1: We have our first trailer for the second season of Deli Boys. The official log line for the season reads, "Turns out inheriting a criminal empire was the easy part, and more money really does mean more problems." The Onyx Collective series is set to premiere on Hulu on May 28th. Disney is the parent company of Onyx Collective, Hulu, and ABC News.
11: When we get to Arrakis, we'll face enormous danger.
1: Oscar Isaac is coming back to Netflix with a new series. Isaac will team up with Martin Scorsese to executive produce and star in a new limited series about Las Vegas casinos. Olivia Rodrigo is extending her Unraveled tour. The Grammy-nominated singer has announced additional shows in New York, Los Angeles, Boston, London, Paris, and Barcelona. Rodrigo's new album, You Seem Pretty Sad for a Girl So in Love, will release on June 12th. Chuck Sievertson, ABC News.
2: British pop star Charlie XCX is going full rock and roll in her new single. The new single, Rock Music, has dropped, along with a music video showing Charlie XCX smoking cigarettes and punching through drywall. The song comes ahead of an anticipated album release after Charlie told British Vogue last month that a proper follow-up to her 2024 hit, Brat, is coming soon. A new term is trending on social media, and it's being used to describe the recent string of concert and tour cancellations. Here's Eva Fragiscados.
14: Fans are calling it blue dot fever, referring to the blue dots showing unsold seats on Ticketmaster's venue app. While the Pussycat Dolls and Kid Cudi reference disappointing ticket sales as a reason for the cancellations, Meghan Trainor said it was to spend more time with her family, and Post Malone said he needed to finish new music. But one look at Ticketmaster and you'll see all the blue dots, meaning a lot of fans were not buying what these artists were selling. Some fans are now screenshotting arena maps, predicting which artists will cancel or postpone their tours next. While fans have complained for years about the rising price of concerts, they still paid, but some experts say rising ticket prices and the high cost of living, along with geopolitical uncertainty, are changing consumer tolerance for high prices. I'm Eva Fragiscados.
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15: And he adds the pressure to look young and stay relevant is being driven in part by the modern workplace, where appearance is constantly on display through LinkedIn profiles, Zoom calls, and video interviews, and also where people are competing with younger, more tech-savvy workers. I'm Charlie Pellett, Bloomberg Radio.
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2: It is Saturday, May 9th. Good afternoon. I'm Lisa Grant. It is 16 degrees with a mix of sun and cloud. Here's what's making news right now. Calgary police investigate a stabbing at a C-Train station downtown and a reported shooting in the northeast.
3: Three Canadians, including two Albertans, may have come into contact with hantavirus on a flight connected to a cruise ship outbreak.
4: Imperial Oil is conducting engagement on future plans for parcels of land in southeast Calgary that used to be the site of one of their former refineries.
2: Another Minions movie is on the way.
6: The Blue Jays taking on the Angels this afternoon, hoping to start a win streak. The Flyers facing elimination among two games in the Stanley Cup playoffs. Sports at 45.
2: 16 News Time 131. Time for traffic and weather together on the ones. And from the traffic center, here's Ian.
6: We have a crash in the southeast. This is on northbound Deerfoot Trail right at 10th Avenue. So between 10th Avenue and 9th Avenue, you have the right-hand lane blocked off with emergency crews trying to clean things up through there. You're getting squished over to the left-hand side to get through that one in that four-lane section of northbound McLeod. So watch out for the crews and it causing a bit of a slowdown getting through there. Also on McLeod Trail at Lake Fraser Gate, you have the left-hand lane blocked off for median work, and that is really slowing things down, especially on the northbound side back towards Canyon Meadows Drive. You also have that work on McLeod Trail at Bannister Road blocking the left-hand lane in both directions, so it's a real slow go getting through that. Then in the northeast, we have the Nagar Kirtan Festival that has closures in the Falcon Ridge and Castle Ridge areas. Falcon Ridge Boulevard closed off between McKnight Boulevard and 64th, with 64th Avenue closed off between Martindale Gate and Falcon Ridge. Really slow going on McKnight Boulevard as well. Then north of the city, we have some construction on southbound QE2 right around Cross Iron Mills. So this is backing up for several kilometers. It's going to be a real slow go passing through that. See anything else causing problems? You can always give us a call, 403-291-0066. Now, latest forecast from Environment Canada. Very decent day to get outside. Just a few clouds this evening, dropping down to 9 degrees overnight. Sun cloud mix again tomorrow with strong winds gusting between 20 and 40 kilometers per hour. We have a high of 24 degrees through the afternoon. Sunshine to start the new week, 18 degrees on Monday, and then 23 for Tuesday and Wednesday. Right now, partly cloudy. We are sitting at 16 degrees in Calgary.
2: Police responded to a stabbing at a C-Train station last night downtown and a reported shooting in the northeast. At around 9:30, officers were called to reports of a possible shooting on Terra Lake Landing. However, once there, any suspects were gone and they were not able to confirm shots were fired. No victims have been reported. Anyone with information is asked to call police or Crime Stoppers. About an hour later, around 10:30, police and transit security rushed to the 3rd Street LRT station after reports of a stabbing. One victim was located and taken to hospital in stable condition. A suspect was arrested shortly after. Well, police continue their crackdown on problem drivers, and they are out with details about a recent bust. It was Monday afternoon on Airport Trail and 36th Street Northeast. Police saw a driver distracted by their phone, who was then pulled over. Officers then realized there was a warrant out for the man's arrest, and he was also carrying drugs. Police say he was arrested and charged. Well, thousands of institutions globally, including some in Canada, have been impacted after a major cyber breach. A cybersecurity expert reflecting on how hackers managed to crack the system.
7: CEO of Tivanka Networks, Teresa Joseph, says this data breach was not only significant, but also very smart.
8: It's definitely one of those more sophisticated supply chain attacks where you not attack just one organization and try to get their customer information, but you go into an organization that has multiple universities, schools, and anything else related.
7: Joseph says with artificial intelligence on the rise, cybersecurity is becoming more tricky. She adds that there are so many exploitation incidents that come out daily by the hour. Student information may have been compromised. I'm Astha Pandekanan.
2: Well, talks are underway involving Imperial Oil on plans in Calgary's southeast to possibly develop land that was once a refinery site. This comes after work was done in Linview Ridge to remove contamination in the soil. Edward Jan with more on the story, talking to Ward 9 councillor Harrison Clark, who says things are still in the very early stages.
9: It's really quite preliminary right now, but when a large organization like Imperial Oil wants to make something happen in a community like Ogden, it's created quite a bit of buzz.
10: In a slide deck to community members, Imperial Oil says they will begin marketing the vacant lots in the Lower West Ridge of Milliken Estates in the coming months as part of a broader effort to return surplus land to productive use.
12: People generally are open to having more homes in the neighborhood. Getting our population back up to support schools, businesses, and future transit lines. And there used to be 140 homes here that were removed 20 years ago. But the caveat would be it has to be livable. You know, the soil has to be in good condition.
10: Edward Jan, City News, Calgary.
2: 660 News Time 136. Canada's chief public health officer says three more Canadians, including two from Alberta who have returned to the country, may have had brief contact with someone infected with hantavirus on a flight. 660's Todd Kaufman reports.
3: The three were not part of the initial group of six Canadians on a cruise ship hit by a hantavirus outbreak, but may have encountered an infected passenger during travel. Tom McMillan, director of communications for Alberta Primary and Preventative Health Services, says public health officials have contacted both individuals. They remain well asymptomatic and are at home monitoring for symptoms. He says person-to-person transmission of this type of hantavirus is rare and has only been documented following prolonged close contact, and there's no evidence that asymptomatic individuals can spread the hantavirus to others. Dr. Joss Reimer, Canada's Chief Medical Officer of Health, says they've all been asked to isolate as symptoms may develop at any time.
13: That guidance wouldn't change even if they tested negative or positive. We would still be asking them to stay isolated until they're outside of the window of where they could be infected or become symptomatic.
3: Foreign Affairs Minister Anita Annan says one consular officer is now in the Canary Islands, where four Canadians on the cruise ship are set to arrive Sunday morning. I'm Todd Kaufman.
2: 660 News Time, 1:37. Happening now in Calgary's Northeast, thousands are attending Nagar Kirtan, the annual event organized by the Dashmesh Culture Centre to celebrate Vaisakhi. It may impact traffic and public spaces near Prairie Winds Park throughout the day. Ian will keep us up to date with traffic on the ones. Hundreds of young football fans are hitting the turf at McMahon Stadium this weekend as the Stampeders host their annual Junior Stamps Camp. Kids aged 6 to 13 are taking part in drills and games throughout the day. The event also raising money for Kidsport, which helps remove financial barriers for young athletes. Well, this weekend at Bow Valley College, the Alberta Esports Championship is being held for students. Rain Rashid was there checking in with young gamers and organizers.
19: For years, gaming was seen as just a hobby. But for these junior high and high school students participating in the Alberta Esports Championship, it's something much bigger. Inside the esports arena at Bow Valley College, Alberta's top student gamers are competing for a provincial title. But here, it's also about building community.
21: Right now, we're just playing like casually, and we could just have fun with other people from other schools, and we can meet new people in the community. This event's like, it's really awesome.
22: It's a space for kids that maybe aren't connecting through other programs or aren't connecting in other activities. It's a way for them to make friends. It's a way for them to grow and develop as people.
19: Bow Valley College even has its own varsity esports team, making scholarships, grants, and careers in video games a real option. Rain Rashid, City News, Calgary.

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1: That culture around here is both online and like on that post, like all the artwork that people are putting out. He's basically like the neighborhood superhero.
0: And Nigel now has his own Instagram fan page and is a top-rated attraction on Google Maps. Coming up, traffic and weather together on the ones. 660 News Time, 140.
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0: 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Here's Ian.
4: Slow going getting into the downtown core from the south side of the city. We have a crash on northbound McLeod Trail right at 10th Avenue. You're going to be pushed over to the left-hand side as two right-hand lanes are being blocked off. It does ease off once you get through this one at 9th Avenue, but right now you can't get under that overpass on that right-hand side. Watch out for the emergency crews that are on scene. Also in the southeast, we have delays in both directions of McLeod Trail at Lake Fraser Gate. This has the left-hand lane is blocked off for some median work, and that work continues all the way down towards Bannister Road. Really slow going on the northbound side getting through that intersection, though. Then in the northeast, we have the Nagar Kirtan Festival that has a lane closure, so Falcon Ridge Boulevard closed off between McKnight Boulevard and 64th Avenue, with 64th blocked off between Martindale Gate and Falcon Ridge. Really slow going on McKnight Boulevard as well as you're heading through there, so avoid that area unless you're heading towards the festival. And then north of the city, we have big slowdowns northbound or southbound QE2 at Cross Iron Drive, backing up towards 40th Avenue in Airdrie. Could be some construction, but we might have incidents there. If you see exactly what's going on, let us know. 403-291-0066. Now, latest forecast from Environment Canada. Pleasant Saturday to get outside, a bit cloudy through the evening, cooling off to 9 degrees overnight. Periods of sunshine tomorrow with a high of 24 degrees. Strong winds gusting between 20 and 40 kilometers per hour. Sunny on Monday with a high of 18 degrees, 23 degrees for Tuesday and Wednesday. Right now, it is mostly cloudy. We are sitting at 16 degrees in Calgary.
0: Well, still to come on 660 News Radio this afternoon, we will have your top stories in about a minute. Plus, Ian will be in with a look at sports. Barger's back with the Jays this afternoon. 660 News Time, 143.
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0: 16 degrees in Calgary, a mix of sun and cloud. Good afternoon, I'm Lisa Grant. Here are the top stories right now. Police have a suspect in custody after more violence along the C train line downtown. One person was stabbed at the 3rd Street station last night and is in stable condition in hospital. Canada's chief public health officer says three more Canadians, including two from Alberta,

0: rather, who have returned to the country may have had some brief contact with someone infected with hantavirus on a flight. We'll have more on this story coming up at 2. And talks are underway involving Imperial Oil on plans in Limwood Ridge in Calgary Southeast to once again look at developing land contaminated by refinery. Now the latest sports from Sportsnet 960 The Fan. Here is Ian Busby.
1: The Blue Jays continuing their series with the Angels today at Rogers Centre, trying to put together a win streak. The Jays with a 2-0 victory to open the set last night. The Jays getting right fielder Addison Barger back from injury, and he's made an impact in the field.
2: 2-2 count. Yesavage set, kicks, and fires. And the pitch is lifted out to right field, backing up Barger. Soler goes to tag. Barger makes the catch. Soler coming home. Here's the throw! And he's out! Addison Barger guns him down from deep right! A scoreless top of the second as Barger makes a beautiful throw. And we go to the bottom half of the inning in Toronto.
1: Rookie Trey Yesavage on the hill for the Jays, looking pretty good. This one is scoreless. We are in the second inning right now. You can catch all the action on Sportsnet. In the Stanley Cup playoffs, the Flyers trying to stay alive against the Carolina Hurricanes in Game 4 of that series. This one has been all Canes. A puck drop coming up at 4 o'clock. You can catch the action on Sportsnet. The Avalanche will try to go up 3-0 on the Wild in the late game. Puck drop on that one at 7. In the NBA playoffs, Pistons trying to go up 3-0 on the Cavaliers in Game 3 of that series. This one has the Cavaliers with a slight lead at the nearing the end of the first quarter. Thunder looking for a 3-0 lead over the Lakers. That one's coming up here at 6:30. Sports at 15 and 45 past the hour anytime. Sportsnet.ca.
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0: You're listening to 660 News Radio Calgary. Foreign Affairs Minister Anita Anand says Canada's ongoing work to secure the return of Ukrainian children abducted by Russian officials shows how Ottawa is trying to work with a range of countries to advance practical humanitarian outcomes. Anand tells the Canadian press Ottawa has been working with not just allies, but also countries such as Qatar to reunify 2,000 children taken by Russian officials since the full-scale invasion of Ukraine began in 2022. When asked whether Russia is committing genocide, Anand says Ottawa is focused on what it can achieve for Ukrainians instead of what words can best describe violations of international law.
5: For me, the important question is, what are we doing here and now? What are we doing to bring Ukrainian children home? And the issues relating to terminology and the classification of the illegal and unjustifiable Russian invasion will be heard in the international court system.
0: Ukraine believes Russia has taken 20,000 children, though a Yale University group is estimating the number to be more like 35,000 kids. Well, here at home, a warning from RCMP about a biker gang looking to expand in Alberta and possibly want to make you a member. Here's 660's Darren Rathwell.
6: As bikers get their motors running for the season, expect to see an increase of outlaw biker gangs on our highways.
7: And these outlaw motorcycle gangs do a lot of events, you know, poker runs and memorial runs and the like.
6: But it's such events that the RCMP's Fraser Logan is warning people to take care with. Even meeting at a gas station for fear of possibly being subject to a recruitment drive of sorts.
7: We're just asking people that they just recognize the patches and recognize that this is not an organization that's probably someone you want to deal with.
6: This now is one gang is looking to expand in Alberta and nationwide, a group called Satan's Choice. And RCMP Corporal Matthew Howell warning of possible turf battles between gangs, concerned about Albertans who get too close when gangs meet.
8: The past expansions, motorcycle gangs or other types of criminal enterprises, there is a chance that these become violent.
6: I'm Darren Rathwell.
0: Red Deer RCMP are becoming the first in the country to use drones as first responders. Mounties say they use the high tech right now for major crimes and search and rescue, but will soon utilize it for enhanced public safety. The Drone as First Responder program involves a drone launched as soon as a call comes in, which could get there sooner and take stock of what's happening on the ground. RCMP say that means they'd be better able to send the most appropriate resources. The program will team up the Mounties with emergency services, the fire department, and the City of Red Deer Municipal Policing. Coming up, traffic and weather together on the ones and... Billie Eilish gears up for a new concert film.
9: Me cry. There's just no time to die.
10: Callum, how many mothers do you have?
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1: From the 660 News Radio Traffic and Weather Center, I'm Ian Busby. Really slow going in the northeast due to the Nagar Kirtan Festival. So we have road closures throughout the area. Falconridge Boulevard closed off between McKnight Boulevard and 64th Avenue. 64th closed between Martindale Gate and Falconridge Boulevard. And it's really slow going on McKnight Boulevard around 52nd Street. So these will all be in place until 4 o'clock this afternoon. In the southeast, we have median work on McLeod Trail at Lake Fraser Gate that has the left-hand lane blocked off both directions. Really slow going on the northbound side, and that the closure is going to continue down towards Bannister Road with that bridge work taking place. So slow going in both directions, but seeing big backups on the northbound side. See anything else causing problems? Give me a call, 403-291-0066. 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A long-range forecast from Environment Canada. Steadily above average temperatures over the next week with lots of sunshine. Partly cloudy this evening, dropping down to 9 degrees overnight. Strong winds tomorrow, gusting between 20 and 40 kilometers per hour. We'll have a high of 24 degrees. Sunny and 18 on Monday, just above our usual high of 16 this time of year. Jumping up to 23 for Tuesday and Wednesday, 20 on Thursday and 19 for Friday. Right now, partly cloudy. We are sitting at 15 degrees in Calgary.
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17: 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Every day, we deliver the essentials that life depends on. Because possibility doesn't happen by chance. It's built. It's powered. It's protected. So So when the next generation asks what we stand for, we can say we gave them something to stand on and the freedom to imagine more. ATCO. Possibilities for generations.
0: Another Mother's Day event is being held Sunday to raise funds and awareness for Parkinson's disease. The Supermom Walk and Run is being held for the first time in Calgary. Haley Ludwig with Parkinson Canada says nearly half of the more than 120,000 Canadians living with the disease are women. But research, treatment, and support have historically focused on a one-size-fits-all approach.
18: Some of the research areas include new treatments for women that are perimenopausal. So we're really trying to put a focus on these women because they're just, you know, so often forgotten. So we like to say for every woman, for every family, for a future without limits. And that's kind of what we're trying to accomplish in Parkinson Canada with Supermom.
0: Since the event was first held in Vancouver a few years ago, Supermom has raised more than $300,000 for women's specific research, programs, and services. Calgary's event goes tomorrow morning from 9 a.m. until 11:45 at Carburn Park in the southeast. In entertainment news, Billie Eilish is gearing up for her new concert film, and Miley Cyrus is being honored in a big way.
19: Billie Eilish, Hit Me Hard and Soft, the tour, live in 3D. A concert film the Grammy-winning star co-directed with James Cameron hits theaters Friday. Eilish told ABC News she's happy to have this permanent record of her tour for both her fans and for herself.
20: I just feel really, really grateful that it's going to exist forever, and I'll get to watch this show and this tour that I loved so much.
19: She's a Disney legend and a Grammy winner, and now Miley Cyrus is getting her own star on Hollywood Boulevard. The ceremony will stream live at walkoffame.com on May 22nd.
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19: The Minions have been part of Hollywood since the first Despicable Me movie back in 2010. Now in the new trailer for Minions and Monsters, the latest installment in the franchise, we see how the yellow creatures first came to Hollywood and how they nearly destroyed it. The movie's out July 1st. Chuck Sievertson, ABC News.
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22: Here's what happened in music today, May 9th. In 1964, at the age of 62, Louis Armstrong became the oldest artist to hit number one with Hello, Dolly.

0: 6 years later, American Woman by the Guess Who began a three-week run at number one in 1970. In 2020, rock pioneer Little Richard died at 87. Good golly, Miss Molly, sure like the ball. And happy 77th birthday to the piano man, Billy Joel.
1: Sing us a song, you're the piano man. Sing us a song tonight.
0: And that's what happened in music today, May 9th. Reporting from the 660 News Radio Record Library, I'm Tim Schutz.
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3: Michael grossed $217 million worldwide in its first weekend, proving the business of Michael Jackson remains robust. And Lionsgate Studios is probably on board for a sequel. Adam Fogelson, chairman of Lionsgate's film studios, told us before the film's release, if Michael performs well commercially, the studio will look to release the rest of the story in late 2027. Out Now had a budget of roughly $200 million, and that's because the original plan was to include child abuse allegations against the performer. But sources tell Bloomberg an error made by the Jackson estate forced millions of dollars in reshoots to remove the storyline. How the filmmakers deal with the abuse allegations in a sequel has yet to be determined. Lionsgate's next high-profile bet, the latest in the Hunger Games franchise. Karen Moscow, Bloomberg Radio.
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2: It is 16 degrees in Calgary, a mix of sun and cloud. Good afternoon, I'm Lisa Grant. Here's what's making news right now. Calgary police respond to a stabbing at a downtown C train station. Safety, one of the reasons most councillors are supporting the end of the line for the free fare zone in the core.
10: Calgary's on the leading edge of a new kind of spinal surgery, and it sends patients home faster than traditional operations.
11: Well, Global Fest is moving on to greener pastures.
12: There was no parking.
11: We find out why the decision was made to shift to Spruce Meadows.
13: The Blue Jays trying to put together a win streak as they continue their home series with the Angels. Two games in the Stanley Cup playoffs. The Flyers are facing elimination this afternoon. Sports at 15.
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13: Crew still working on clearing up a crash in the downtown core as you're trying to get into the downtown core. This is on northbound McLeod Trail at 10th Avenue. Right-hand lane's still being blocked off. Looks like a construction vehicle involved in this incident. So a little bit of a slow go as you're trying to, you're getting pushed over to the left-hand side to get through that one. In the northeast, we have that Nagarkirtan Festival blocking lanes. So Falcon Ridge Boulevard closed off between McKnight Boulevard and 64th Avenue, with 64th closed between Martindale Gate and Falcon Ridge Boulevard, and really slow going in at McKnight Boulevard around 52nd Street. So it's going to be slow going through that area until later this afternoon. Then north of the city, seeing some major backups on southbound QE2 approaching Cross Iron Drive. It is backed up towards Airdrie right now, so add some time to your expected arrival in Calgary if you're coming back from the Airdrie or beyond area this afternoon. See anything else causing problems? You can always give us a call, 403-291-0066. Now, latest forecast from Environment Canada. Quite a bit of cloud cover throughout the evening, dropping down to 9 degrees overnight. Sun cloud mix tomorrow with some strong winds gusting between 20 and 40 kilometers per hour, but we will get up to 24 degrees through the afternoon. Sunshine to start the new week, 18 on Monday and 23 degrees on Tuesday and Wednesday. Right now, it is partly cloudy. We are sitting at 17 degrees in Calgary.
2: We'll have another check of traffic and weather together in less than 10 minutes. 660 News Time, 2:03. A couple of serious calls for Calgary Police last night, just an hour apart. The first involving reports of a shooting in the Northeast at around 9:30. When they arrived at Terror Lake Landing, though, there was no evidence of gunfire. Anyone with information is asked to call police or Crime Stoppers. An hour later, around 10:30, police and transit officers were called to a downtown C-Train station. They found someone who had been stabbed at the 3rd Street LRT platform. The victim taken to hospital in stable condition. Officers did catch up with a suspect shortly after. Well, members of the Infrastructure Committee voted this past week to get rid of the free fare zone for C-Trains in the downtown core. The vote was 7-4. It follows a recommendation from administration to do away with the zone. Many councillors argued it would help with safety issues on the LRT and bring around $5 million more per year in revenue. Ward 7 councillor Mike Atkinson was one of the four against nixing the free fares, saying just because other cities have done it doesn't mean we should.
6: And while I recognize that there other cities have done away with this, like other cities also did away with their stampedes, their equivalents, right? Other cities have torn out their plus 15s.
2: Now, the move still needing to be voted on at a full session of council, but if that happens, the free ride downtown would end August 1st. In the face of spiking crash numbers, police continue their push to take bad drivers off the road in Calgary. They're out with some details about a recent bust this past week and officers spotting a driver on their phone behind the wheel. Now, this happened Monday afternoon along Airport Trail in the Northeast, but it turned out to be a lot more than just traffic charges. Now, the man was pulled over by police, but officers then discovered there was a warrant out for his arrest. To top it off, police say they also found drugs in his vehicle. The man is now facing serious charges. Premier Danielle Smith says she is feeling a lot more confident that a deal will be signed with Ottawa on future pipeline development and environmental regulations. It comes after a meeting with the Prime Minister on Friday. 660's Tim Schutz is in with more on what Smith had to say after a Conservative conference in the Capitol.
0: The Premier and Carney talked of the Memorandum of Understanding for an additional pipeline route to get oil to the Pacific Coast. Smith told a crowd at the Canada Strong Conference that she wasn't feeling too confident about the MOU, but after talking with the PM, she feels better. Our Premier said she'll submit the MOU in June and hopes it'll happen fast.
8: So I think the MOU and a positive commitment to build a pipeline to the West Coast is going to be an important signal that things really have changed. And I think it will also unlock tens of billions of dollars in investment.
0: Smith said they hope to get shovels in the ground as soon as possible. The Fireside Chat covered a wide range of topics from the U.S. pipeline deal to alternative energy. I'm Tim Schutz.
2: The remaining Canadians on board the cruise ship at the center of a hantavirus outbreak are set to disembark early tomorrow morning. Here's Canadian press reporter Lisa Laporte with the latest.
12: Ship owner and cruise organizer Oceanwide Expeditions says four Canadians and dozens of other asymptomatic passengers are to get off the MV Honduras at the largest port of the Canary Islands. It says passengers will be screened and organized for quarantining at the port by reps from a number of groups, including the World Health Organization.
2: A number of Canadians have been connected with the hantavirus outbreak on the ship, which began its voyage April 1st in Argentina and has seen three non-Canadian passengers die. Yesterday, Canada's chief public health officer said three more Canadians who've returned to Canada may have had brief contact with someone infected with hantavirus on a flight. Two are in Alberta and one is in Ontario. It hurts less and you heal faster. Nearly 100 Albertans are already benefiting from a leading-edge spinal surgery being done in Calgary. 660's Todd Kaufman has the story.
10: The procedure treats painful spinal conditions using a camera and tiny tools instead of open surgery. Doctors say patients are walking soon after surgery and sleeping in their own beds the same night. Dr. Michael Yang says traditional open lumbar fusion surgery is quite invasive and typically requires a 4 to 8 centimeter skin incision and significant disruption to the muscle and bone.
14: And to patients, that means more blood loss during surgery, more pain after surgery, as well as a prolonged recovery in months after they go home and recover from their surgery. In contrast, endoscopic transforaminal lumbar interbody fusion surgery is an ultra minimally invasive spine surgery where we are able to achieve the goals of realignment, stabilization, and decompression just through a few 7 millimeter skin incisions.
10: Alberta Health Services says doing more surgery as day procedures helps reduce surgical backlogs and pressure on hospitals. I'm Todd Kaufman.
2: The country's nurses are urging the feds to hold a first minister's meeting on health. The president of the Canadian Federation of Nurses Union says it's imperative federal funding remains stable in the upcoming budget. Linda Silas saying the system is facing intensifying challenges.
15: Nurses are telling us they will stay in nursing if they're properly supported. And that is to eliminate all aspect of violence that we can, to make sure that we have safe nurse-patient ratios, and that there is a question of respect for the profession and the care they deliver.
2: She says the Canada health transfers are up for renegotiation at the end of the year. Global Fest is moving to greener pastures, the festival leaving the east side and heading to Spruce Meadows. But it's not an easy goodbye for the community that helped start the festival. Here is 660's Andrea Montgomery.
16: A new chapter, a new story. We've outgrown the old facility.
11: Ken Goosen is the chief operating officer of Global Fest. He says at the end of the day, in order for the festival to continue to grow, they need a better place to hold it.
16: Elliston Park was an amazing space. However, we were limited with what we could do there because there's very little flat land. I mean, there's lots of sloped theater type areas because it is a lake. And so you can't really program there.
11: Allison Krim McSweeney is the executive director of the International Avenue BRZ. She also helped co-found Global Fest, which was at first a collaborative event between community and the Calgary Fireworks Festival Society.
17: I guess it kind of feels like a bitter pill to a number of people, right? Like they opened up their hearts. They, you know, supported it. They went out to it, and obviously it was a source of pride for them.
11: She says the big hit is to the International Arts and Culture Community, a charitable organization that used parking revenue for programming. She guesstimates that hit will be in the $60,000 range. Global Fest draws tens of thousands of visitors each year. This year's event at Spruce Meadows runs August 27th to the 30th. I'm Andrea Montgomery.
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2: 660 News Time, 2:11. Time for traffic and weather together on the ones. Here's Ian Busby.
13: Looks like it's a crash on the southbound side of the QE2 on right near Cross Iron Drive. So between Cross Iron Drive and the Balzac exit. So causing some backups all the way to 40th Avenue in Airdrie. It's going to be stop and go getting through there. And we're seeing some volume on Highway 566 as well as you're trying to get onto southbound QE2 to get through that one. Watch out for the work crews as you're passing through that. In the northeast, we have the Nagarkirtan Festival still blocking lanes in the Falcon Ridge and Castle Ridge areas. So watch out for elevated pedestrian volume through that area as well. And it's still a bit of a slow go getting into the downtown core from the south side of the city. We have two right-hand lanes blocked off, northbound McLeod Trail at 10th Avenue. So between 10th and 9th Avenue, you have to use the left-hand lanes. It's going to be a slow go back towards 12th Avenue. See anything else causing problems? Give us a call, 403-291-0066. 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Now, latest forecast from Environment Canada. Pleasant Saturday to get out for some activities. Just a bit cloudy through the evening, cooling off to 9 degrees overnight. Periods of sunshine tomorrow with a high of 24 degrees. Strong winds gusting between 20 and 40 kilometers per hour. Sunny on Monday with a high of 18, 23 for Tuesday and Wednesday. Right now, it is mostly cloudy, sitting at 17 degrees in Calgary.
2: Well, coming up in just a couple of minutes, we've got the latest sports. Ian will be back with the, what's happening with the Jays and everything else going on in sports. And your top stories are next.
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2: Now 17 degrees, a mix of sun and cloud in Calgary. Good afternoon. I'm Lisa Grant. Here are the top stories right now. One person's in custody after a stabbing along the C train line downtown last night. They say one victim was taken to hospital from 3rd Street Station. Tens of thousands are gathering right now for Nagarkirtan at Prairie Winds Park in Calgary's northeast. We'll have more on that coming up at 2:30 for you. And coming up next,
25: pressure 4345, we're stopping on the runway.
2: More on a plane that hit a passenger taking off from the Denver airport. That story's after sports. Now here's Ian Busby.
13: The Blue Jays continuing their series today with the Angels at Rogers Centre, trying to put together a win streak. They had a 2-0 win to open the set last night. Rookie Treya Savage on the hill for the Jays, looking pretty good, getting out of a jam in the third inning.
26: 0-2. Swing and a miss. He struck him out. Got him on a slider, and two outs, both via strikeout here in the third.
27: I mean, that is a perfect slider. Started at the bottom of the strike zone and then broke down. It's tough to strike out Mike Trout twice.
13: This one's scoreless in the fourth. You can catch all the action on Sportsnet. In the Stanley Cup playoffs, the Flyers trying to stay alive against the Hurricanes in Game 4 of that series. Puck drop coming up at 4 o'clock. The Avalanche will try to go up 3-0 on the Wild in the late game. Puck drop on that one at 7. Calgary Cavalry FC kicking off the Canadian Championship today on the road. They take on Pacific FC starting at 5 o'clock. In the NBA playoffs, the Pistons trying to go up 3-0 on the Cavaliers, but the Cavs are holding a slight lead as we're inching towards halftime there. The Thunder looking for a 3-0 lead over the Lakers. That starts at 6:30. Sports at 15 and 45 past the hour anytime, sportsnet.ca.
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2: You're listening to 660 News Radio Calgary. New details about a Frontier Airlines plane taking off from Denver heading to LAX that hit a person on the runway late last night. Here's ABC's Alex Stone with that.
4: Runway 17 left is a remote runway on the far side of the Denver airport, far from the terminal and far away from any heavily populated roads. The Denver airport says a person jumped the perimeter fence and was hit 2 minutes later while crossing the runway. The person was immediately killed, and the airport says a person was not believed to have been an employee of the airport. Transportation Secretary Sean Duffy says a person ran out onto that runway.
2: That's ABC's Alex Stone reporting. Canada's biggest airline is cutting more routes because of the soaring price of jet fuel. Here's 660 News Radio business analyst Chris McCusker.
6: Air Canada has already nixed 7 routes because of rising fuel costs, and now another 4 are being added. All are U.S. cities this time, including Sacramento, Raleigh, Charleston, and Austin, and all will be stopped earlier than planned, but are expected to return next year. Affected customers will be contacted with alternate plans or the option of a full refund. Now, WestJet also announced plans to reduce service, and both airlines added temporary fuel surcharges on certain flights last month. Air Canada also recently increased its checked baggage fees, with the war in Iran now into a 9th week. I'm Chris McCusker.
2: A new poll shows more than two-thirds of Canadians support banning access to social media and AI chatbots for children under the age of 16. Andrew Enns with Leger says potential factors could include recent U.S. court verdicts that found Meta and Google liable for harms to children, including the mass shooting in Tumblr Ridge that has drawn questions around the shooter's use of OpenAI's ChatGPT.
7: Canadians are quite seized by the issue, and they're equally concerned with respect to the social media, but also the AI and the chatbots, ChatGPT and Copilot, and that there is a preference for a national approach.
2: Ottawa has promised to implement an online harms bill that could include age restrictions and is also considering whether to include AI chatbots in the legislation. In the meantime, the BC government says there will be a new high school built in Tumblr Ridge, and the school site of the deadly mass shooting will be removed. BC Premier David Eby saying staff, students, and residents were promised that they would never have to go back to the scene.
8: We want to make sure we're doing things right by the survivors, by the families, by the people of Tumblr Ridge. They need to direct this, and I'd like to thank them for their work in that, and I want to thank the mayor of Tumblr Ridge for being a constant support in this.
2: EB says the province will also be reviewing how mental health services are delivered in rural communities to determine if anything can be done to prevent any future tragedies. Oh, coming up, traffic and weather together on the ones, and...
9: You could put your gun away.
23: It's my emotional support gun.
2: A second season for a popular new comedy on Netflix.
28: Forgive my language, but that really steams my clams.
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13: From the 660 News Radio Traffic and Weather Center, I'm Ian Busby. Seeing some delays in a few different areas, so a heavy volume buildup on southbound QE2 right across Iron Drive, so north of the city. This is backing up for several kilometers getting through there. Add some minutes to your expected arrival if you're trying to get back to Calgary from Airdrie or beyond this afternoon. Then in the northeast, we have the Inigar Kirtan Festival, slowing things up in the Falcon Ridge and Castle Ridge areas. So Falcon Ridge Boulevard closed off between McKnight Boulevard and 64th Avenue. 64th closed off between Martindale Gate and Falcon Ridge Boulevard. And really slow going on McKnight Boulevard around 52nd Street. Then downtown in the southeast, a bit of a slowdown as two right-hand lanes blocked off on northbound McLeod Trail at 10th Avenue. This is for an incident that's going to cause a bit of a slowdown trying to get into the downtown core. See anything else causing problems? Give us a call, 403-291-0066. Now, long-range forecast from Environment Canada. Steadily above average temperatures over the next week with lots of sunshine. Partly cloudy this evening, dropping down to 9 degrees overnight. Strong winds tomorrow, gusting between 20 and 40 kilometers per hour. We'll have a high of 24 degrees. Sunny and 18 on Monday, just above our usual high of 16 this time of year. Jumping up to 23 for Tuesday and Wednesday, 20 on Thursday and 19 for Friday. Right now, mostly cloudy, 17 degrees in Calgary.
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2: Oscar Isaac has a new show on Netflix, and the second season of a series on Las Vegas casinos is on the way. 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
14: We have our first trailer for the second season of Deli Boys. The official log line for the season reads, "Turns out inheriting a criminal empire was the easy part, and more money really does mean more problems." The Onyx Collective series is set to premiere on Hulu on May 28th. Disney is the parent company of Onyx Collective, Hulu, and ABC News.
15: When we get to Arrakis, we'll face enormous danger.
14: Oscar Isaac is coming back to Netflix with a new series. Isaac will team up with Martin Scorsese to executive produce and star in a new limited series about Las Vegas casinos. Olivia Rodrigo is extending her Unraveled tour. The Grammy-nominated singer has announced additional shows in New York, Los Angeles, Boston, London, Paris, and Barcelona. Rodrigo's new album, You Seem Pretty Sad for a Girl So in Love, will release on June 12th. Chuck Sievertson, ABC News.
2: British pop star Charlie XCX is going full rock and roll in her new single. The new single, Rock Music, has dropped, along with a music video showing Charlie XCX smoking cigarettes and punching through drywall. The song comes ahead of an anticipated album release after Charlie told British Vogue last month that a proper follow-up to her 2024 hit, Brat, is coming soon. A new term is trending on social media, and it's being used to describe the recent string of concert and tour cancellations. Here's Eva Fragiscatos.
16: Fans are calling it blue dot fever, referring to the blue dots showing unsold seats on Ticketmaster's venue app. While the Pussycat Dolls and Kid Cudi reference disappointing ticket sales as a reason for the cancellations, Meghan Trainor said it was to spend more time with her family, and Post Malone said he needed to finish new music. But one look at Ticketmaster and you'll see all the blue dots, meaning a lot of fans were not buying what these artists were selling. Some fans are now screenshotting arena maps, predicting which artists will cancel or postpone their tours next. While fans have complained for years about the rising price of concerts, they still paid, but some experts say rising ticket prices and the high cost of living, along with geopolitical uncertainty, are changing consumer tolerance for high prices. I'm Eva Frajascados.
2: Now a look at weekend business.
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10: Especially if you're a man, you're like subjected to a lot more of this kind of scrutiny from yourself and from others than you probably were a long time ago.
1: And that has men turning to medical professionals whose practices focus on longevity.
10: You know, if you're looking in your 30s and 40s at these biomarkers and you're getting your cholesterol and your glucose metabolism under control and you're getting enough sleep and you're not maybe worried about looking like a Marvel superhero when you're in your 60s, but you're like going to be feeling a lot better.
1: And he adds the pressure to look young and stay relevant is being driven in part by the modern workplace, where appearance is constantly on display through LinkedIn profiles, Zoom calls, and video interviews, and also where people are competing with younger, more tech-savvy workers. I'm Charlie Pellett, Bloomberg Radio.
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20: In theaters, Carl Urban stars in Mortal Kombat 2, based on the popular video game franchise.
21: It's gonna be loud. Duh.
20: Meanwhile, James Cameron directs the concert film from Billie Eilish's latest Hit Me Hard and Soft tour, which is also in theaters this weekend.
21: We all have to kill the beast.
20: If you'd rather stay at home, Netflix has the first television adaptation of The Lord of the Flies. All four episodes of that are streaming now.
22: Humans can be remarkably bright creatures.
20: Sally Field and Lewis Pullman star in Remarkably Bright Creatures, about an aquarium worker who forms an unlikely bond with an octopus.
24: We're not the police. We're not the spooks.
20: There's also Legends, a new series about everyday customs officers sent undercover in some of Britain's most dangerous drug gangs. Mike Dubusky, ABC News.
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2: 17 degrees in Calgary and a mostly cloudy sky. Good afternoon. I'm Lisa Grant. Here's what's making news right now. More violence on the LRT downtown last night, with one person rushed to hospital with a stab wound.
25: Imperial Oil is conducting engagement on future plans for parcels of land in southeast Calgary that used to be the site of one of their former refineries.
2: Tens of thousands converge on Prairie Winds Park in the northeast for Nagar Kirtan.
26: Phone home.
2: What's in the newly released files for UFO sightings?
13: The Blue Jays taking on the Angels this afternoon, hoping to start a win streak. The Flyers facing elimination among two games in the Stanley Cup playoffs. Sports at 45.
2: 660 News Time, 2:31. Time for traffic and weather together on the ones. 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
13: Couple of incidents on the go, both causing some delays. We'll start north of the city where we have a crash on the southbound side of the QE2, just past the Balzac exit. This one backing things up back towards Airdrie right now. Several kilometers, it's basically stop and go. So watch out for the emergency crews as you're passing through this one. Then downtown in the southeast, we have two right-hand lanes blocked off, northbound McLeod Trail at 10th Avenue. You're going to be pushed over to the left-hand side to get into the downtown core, so backing up towards 12th Avenue right now, a real slow go getting through that. Not looking too bad elsewhere. If you see something causing issues, you can always give us a call, 403-291-0066. Now, latest forecast from Environment Canada. Just a few clouds through the evening, dropping down to 9 degrees overnight. Sun cloud mix again tomorrow with strong winds gusting between 20 and 40 kilometers per hour. We have a high of 24 degrees through the afternoon. Sunshine to start the new week, 18 degrees on Monday, 23 for Tuesday and Wednesday. Right now, it is mostly cloudy, but we're sitting at 17 degrees in Calgary.
2: We'll have another check of traffic and weather together in less than 10 minutes. 660 News Time, 2:32. Calgary police are investigating after a reported shooting last night on Terra Lake Landing in the northeast. However, not much was found at the scene after gunshots were reported around 9:30. There were no apparent victims or suspects. Police are asking anyone who saw something to call them or leave a tip with Crime Stoppers. About an hour later at around 10:30, police and transit security converged on the 3rd Street LRT station downtown after reports of a stabbing. One person was taken to hospital in stable condition. Police tracked down a suspect a short time later. Calgary police continue their push to make roads safer in the city by taking problem drivers off them. They're out with details about another bust, this one on Monday afternoon. Officers observed a driver looking at his phone while he was on Airport Trail. They pulled him over and police then realized there was a warrant out for his arrest. On top of that, he was carrying drugs. The driver was taken to jail and charged with more than a traffic offense. Alberta Premier Danielle Smith says she and the Prime Minister are working through their differences as separatist sentiment rises in the province. Smith says she has spoken to Mark Carney about the independence push. And the Premier also saying she's feeling better about the prospects for a new pipeline after meeting with the PM.
0: Well, I was feeling less confident before I saw the Prime Minister. I'm feeling much more confident that we're going to be able to finally land the MOU.
2: Smith telling reporters her efforts to advance a memorandum of understanding with Carney on a potential pipeline to the Pacific coast are meant to demonstrate that, quote, cooperative federalism works. Imperial Oil is conducting engagement on future plans for parcels of land in southeast Calgary that used to be the site of one of their former refineries. Here's 660's Edward Jan.
3: We were sitting on the ridge, perfect view of downtown, river down below, perfect view of the mountains.
4: Lorraine Robinson is an over 40-year-long Linview Ridge resident and is one of the few who refused a buyout and instead stayed after it was discovered the soil in the area was contaminated. Work has been done in Linview Ridge to remove contamination, but the soil under residents' homes who stayed cleaned up. Robinson says she'd be open to redevelopment.
3: If this section gets clean, that they would be single-family homes.
4: The land near her is among the 29 acres Imperial Oil says they either own or are responsible for. The company says in a statement their role is focused on site preparation and not as the developer, with them describing discussions as early engagement and not finalized plans. Edward Jan, City News, Calgary.
2: A sweeping cyber breach is causing disruptions across thousands of institutions worldwide. A cybersecurity expert reflecting on what this reveals about threats in the digital world today.
5: Teresa Joseph is the CEO of Tevanka Networks. She says this data breach is significant.
6: Now it's getting more and more tricky with AI, right? Like, we don't know if they have used AI for this specific attack. But what we're seeing on the cybersecurity side, it's getting much easier. There are so many zero-day exploits that almost come out daily by the hour. Updates are just like running really hot.
5: Instructure, the parent company of Canvas Cloud, a learning software, warned of a system breach. It's possible names, email addresses, and student IDs have been compromised. The cybersecurity firm Emisoft says the hacking group Shiny Hunters has claimed responsibility. I'm Astha Pandekanan.
2: The federal government is bailing out Canada Post again. More with 660 News Radio business analyst Chris McCusker.
7: Ottawa is handing hundreds of millions of dollars to the Crown Corporation to keep the money-bleeding mail service afloat for the current fiscal year. A cabinet order allows for up to $673 million so it can meet its operating and income demands through next March. And this may not be the end of it. Carleton University business professor Ian Lee says the Postal Service will likely need hundreds of millions more to make it through the year. Last year, Canada Post had an unprecedented $1.57 billion loss before tax. And last year, Ottawa authorized a $1.03 billion cash injection, followed by another $1 billion in extra repayable funding when the initial amount proved too small. I'm Chris McCusker.
2: 660 News Time, 2:37. Thousands have gathered for Nagar Kirtan, hosted by the Dashmesh Cultural Center in the Northeast this afternoon. It's on till 5. A parade was held starting at the center and making its way to Prairie Winds Park, where the festivities are being held. Nagar Kirtan is held to celebrate Vaisakhi. Drivers can expect traffic delays in the area and parking restrictions. We'll have an update with Ian on that in just a few minutes in Traffic on the Ones. Well, don't forget, it's Mother's Day weekend, and there's lots to do. You could head to the Wilder Institute Calgary Zoo for the annual Mother's Day brunch. They had one today, and there's another one tomorrow for actual Mother's Day, starting at 9 a.m., though you do need to make reservations if there are any tickets left. Calgary's 49th annual Sport Check Mother's Day Run, Walk, and Wheel goes tomorrow, with hundreds of teams expected to take part. It starts at 9 a.m. at Chinook Center Heritage Park, featuring a Mother's Day brunch at the Gasoline Alley Museum. And they've got a couple of brunches with live music at the King Eddie and at the Ranchman's. And Mother's Day weekend is always great when there's some shopping to go with it. The Bowness Mother's Day extravaganza happening at the Bowness Community Center all weekend. It's a local craft fair with food trucks and face painting for the kids. And it's free to get in. Well, if you are of a certain age, you'll remember this.
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2: The radio station WKRP isn't dead. It's live on the air in Cincinnati. The call letters from the fictional station featured decades ago on the CBS sitcom of the same name were adopted by a station in Cincinnati. The station's co-owner says delighted listeners have been tuning in and mobbing the phone lines. The owners obtained the call letters by making a donation to a North Carolina nonprofit whose lower power radio station has had them since 2014. The show WKRP in Cincinnati ran from 1978 to 1982. It starred Lonnie Anderson, Howard Hessman, Tim Reed, and Richard Sanders.

0: 1972 shows strange lights observed in space from the moon. Every Apollo mission has reported similar lights.
1: Officials say members of the public can draw their own conclusions on what's really out there. Well, as for what's happening on the roads, Ian Busby is standing by next.
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1: 660 News Time, 2:41. Time for traffic and weather together on the ones. Now here is Ian Busby.
6: Still seeing some major delays north of the city. We have an incident on southbound QE2 right around Balzac, between Balzac exit and the Cross Iron Drive. So it's going to be backed up towards Airdrie right now. I expect to add some minutes to your commute if you're trying to get back to the city from Airdrie or beyond. Still seeing some delays in the northeast due to the Nagar Kirtan Festival. It looks like it's all concentrated around Prairie Winds Park right now. So Castlebridge Boulevard and 64th Avenue, heavy volume through that area. You can get through in a lot of these areas right now, but you're still seeing some heavy, heavy volume through that, and the festival is going to be ongoing for the next few hours. So unless you're heading there, just try to avoid that area right now. And it's a bit of a slow go getting into the downtown core from the south side to the northbound McLeod Trail at 10th Avenue. Two right-hand lanes blocked off. Looks like an incident involving a construction vehicle. So they're trying to move that one out of there. It's going to be a slow go getting through that. 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Now, latest forecast from Environment Canada. Very pleasant Saturday for outdoor activities. A bit cloudy through the evening, cooling off to 9 degrees overnight. Periods of sunshine tomorrow with a high of 24 degrees. Strong winds gusting between 20 and 40 kilometers per hour. Sunny on Monday with a high of 18 degrees. 23 degrees for Tuesday and Wednesday. Right now, it's partly cloudy. We are sitting at 17 degrees in Calgary.
1: 660 News Time, 2:43. Ian will be back in just a couple of minutes with the latest sports. What's happening with the Jays? They've got Treya Savage back and Addison Barger. Plus, we've got your top stories next. 660 News Time, 2:44.
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1: 17 degrees, mostly cloudy sky in Calgary. Good afternoon. I'm Lisa Grant. Here are the top stories right now. Calgary police are investigating a stabbing along the C train line downtown. It happened at the 3rd Street station. One person taken to hospital last night. Tens of thousands are gathering right now for Nagar Kirtan in Calgary's northeast at Prairie Winds Park.

0: And the premier says she and the prime minister are working through their differences as separatist sentiment rises in Alberta. She also talked to the PM yesterday about the MOU and plans for a pipeline.
1: Well, I was feeling less confident before I saw the prime minister. I'm feeling much more confident.
0: Now, the latest sports, the Jays having a good game with more of their talent off the bench. And with a look at what's happening, here's Ian Busby.
2: Blue Jays continuing their series with the Angels today at Rogers Center, trying to put together a win streak. They had a 2-0 win to open the set last night. Rookie Treya Savage making the start for the Jays, going 4 scoreless innings, but he needed to get out of a jam in the fourth.
3: Bases loaded, one out, scoreless game. 3-2 pitch. Rounded over the mound, up the middle. Clement Field steps on second, one. Throw to first, double play. He gets the ground ball he needed. Treya Savage and Ernie Clement help strand multiple Angels runners and keep it scoreless. Middle of the fourth.
2: Jays are leading 1-0 in the fifth inning right now. You can catch the action on Sportsnet. In the Stanley Cup playoffs, the Flyers trying to stay alive against the Hurricanes in Game 4. That series, puck drop coming up at 4 o'clock. The Avalanche will try to go up 3-0 on the Wild in the late game. Puck drop on that one at 7. Calgary Cavalry FC kicking off the Canadian Championship today on the road. They take on Pacific FC starting at 5 o'clock. In the NBA playoffs, Pistons trying to go up 3-0 on the Cavaliers, but the Cavaliers are leading 64-48. We are at the start of the third quarter right now. The Thunder looking for a 3-0 lead over the Lakers. That tips off at 6:30. Sports at 15 and 45, past every hour, anytime, sportsnet.ca.
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0: You're listening to 660 News Radio Calgary. Foreign Affairs Minister Anita Anand says Canada's ongoing work to secure the return of Ukrainian children abducted by Russian officials shows how Ottawa is trying to work with a range of countries to advance practical humanitarian outcomes. Anand tells the Canadian press Ottawa has been working with not just allies, but also countries such as Qatar to reunify 2,000 children taken by Russian officials since the full-scale invasion of Ukraine began in 2022. When asked whether Russia is committing genocide, Anand says Ottawa is focused on what it can achieve for Ukrainians instead of what words can best describe violations of international law.
7: For me, the important question is, what are we doing here and now? What are we doing to bring Ukrainian children home? And the issues relating to terminology and the classification of the illegal and unjustifiable Russian invasion will be heard in the international court system.
0: Ukraine believes Russia has taken 20,000 children, though a Yale University group is estimating the number to be more like 35,000 kids. Well, here at home, a warning from RCMP about a biker gang looking to expand in Alberta and possibly want to make you a member. Here's 660's Darren Rathwell.
8: As bikers get their motors running for the season, expect to see an increase of outlaw biker gangs on our highways.
9: And these outlaw motorcycle gangs do a lot of events, you know, poker runs and memorial runs and the like.
8: But it's such events that the RCMP's Fraser Logan is warning people to take care with, even meeting at a gas station for fear of possibly being subject to a recruitment drive of sorts.
9: We're just asking people that they just recognize the patches and recognize that this is not an organization that's probably someone you want to deal with.
8: This now is one gang is looking to expand in Alberta and nationwide, a group called Satan's Choice, And RCMP Corporal Matthew Howell warning of possible turf battles between gangs, concerned about Albertans who get too close when gangs meet.
10: The past expansions, motorcycle gangs or other types of criminal enterprises, there is a chance that these become violent.
8: I'm Darren Rathwell.
0: Red Deer RCMP are becoming the first in the country to use drones as first responders. Mounties say they use the high tech right now for major crimes and search and rescue, but will soon utilize it for enhanced public safety. The Drone as First Responder program involves a drone launched as soon as a call comes in, which could get there sooner and take stock of what's happening on the ground. RCMP say that means they'd be better able to send the most appropriate resources. The program will team up the Mounties with emergency services, the fire department, and the City of Red Deer Municipal Policing. Coming up, traffic and weather together on the ones and... Billie Eilish gears up for a new concert film.
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2: From the 660 News Radio Traffic and Weather Center, I'm Ian Busby. Big delays if you're trying to get back to Calgary from the Airdrie or beyond. We have a crash on the southbound side of the QE2 approaching Cross Iron Drive. This is backing things up for several kilometers getting through there. It's going to be stop and go. Watch out for emergency crews on scene. Still seeing some delays due to the Niggar Kirtan Festival in the northeast around Prairie Winds Park. So on Castle Ridge Boulevard, slow going in all directions with some closure. Just watch out as you're heading through there and expect heavy volume on 64th Avenue as well. In the southeast, seeing some heavy volume eastbound Glenmore Trail around 14th Street and again around Deerfoot Trail in the southeast as you're entering that construction zone. See anything else causing problems? 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A long-range forecast from Environment Canada. Steadily above average temperatures over the next week with lots of sunshine. Partly cloudy this evening, dropping down to 9 degrees overnight. Strong winds tomorrow, gusting between 20 and 40 kilometers per hour. We'll have a high of 24 degrees. Sunny and 18 on Monday, just above our usual high of 16 this time of year. Jumping up to 23 for Tuesday and Wednesday, 20 on Thursday and 19 for Friday. Right now, mostly cloudy, 17 degrees in Calgary.
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0: Another Mother's Day event is being held Sunday to raise funds and awareness for Parkinson's disease. The Supermom Walk and Run is being held for the first time in Calgary. Haley Ludwig with Parkinson Canada says nearly half of the more than 120,000 Canadians living with the disease are women. But research, treatment, and support have historically focused on a one-size-fits-all approach.
15: Some of the research areas include new treatments for women that are perimenopausal. So we're really trying to put a focus on these women because they're just, you know, so often forgotten. So we like to say for every woman, for every family, for a future without limits. And that's kind of what we're trying to accomplish in Parkinson Canada with Supermom.
0: Since the event was first held in Vancouver a few years ago, Supermom has raised more than $300,000 for women-specific research, programs, and services. Calgary's event goes tomorrow morning from 9 a.m. until 11:45 at Carburn Park in the southeast. In entertainment news, Billie Eilish is gearing up for her new concert film, and Miley Cyrus is being honored in a big way.
16: Billie Eilish, Hit Me Hard and Soft, the tour, live in 3D. A concert film the Grammy-winning star co-directed with James Cameron hits theaters Friday. Eilish told ABC News she's happy to have this permanent record of her tour for both her fans and for herself.
17: I just feel really, really grateful that it's going to exist forever, and I'll get to watch this show and this tour that I loved so much.
16: She's a Disney legend and a Grammy winner, and now Miley Cyrus is getting her own star on Hollywood Boulevard. The ceremony will stream live at walkoffame.com on May 22nd.
18: Hollywood.
16: The Minions have been part of Hollywood since the first Despicable Me movie back in 2010. Now in the new trailer for Minions and Monsters, the latest installment in the franchise, we see how the yellow creatures first came to Hollywood and how they nearly destroyed it. The movie's out July 1st. Chuck Sievertson, ABC News.
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19: Here's what happened in music today, May 9th. In 1964, at the age of 62, Louis Armstrong became the oldest artist to hit number one with Hello, Dolly.

0: 6 years later, American Woman by the Guess Who began a three-week run at number one in 1970. In 2020, rock pioneer Little Richard died at 87. Good golly, Miss Molly, sure like the bomb. And happy 77th birthday to the piano man, Billy Joel.
1: Sing us a song, you're the piano man. Sing us a song tonight.
0: And that's what happened in music today, May 9th. Reporting from the 660 News Radio Record Library, I'm Tim Schutz.
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4: Ready whenever you are, Michael.
3: Michael grossed $217 million worldwide in its first weekend, proving the business of Michael Jackson remains robust. And Lionsgate Studios is probably on board for a sequel. Adam Fogelson, chairman of Lionsgate's film studios, told us before the film's release, if Michael performs well commercially, the studio will look to release the rest of the story in late 2027. The film out now had a budget of roughly $200 million, and that's because the original plan was to include child abuse allegations against the performer. But sources tell Bloomberg an error made by the Jackson estate forced millions of dollars in reshoots to remove the storyline. How the filmmakers deal with the abuse allegations in a sequel has yet to be determined. Lionsgate's next high-profile bet, the latest in the Hunger Games franchise. Karen Moscow, Bloomberg Radio.
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2: It is Saturday, May 9th. Good afternoon. I'm Lisa Grant. We've got a mostly cloudy sky, 17 degrees now. Here's what's making news. Calgary police are investigating a stabbing at a C train station downtown and a reported shooting in the northeast.
10: Three Canadians, including two Albertans, may have come into contact with hantavirus on a flight connected to a cruise ship outbreak.
11: Imperial Oil is conducting engagement on future plans for parcels of land in southeast Calgary that used to be the site of one of their former refineries.
2: Another Minions movie is on the way.
12: The Blue Jays trying to put together a win streak as they continue their home series with the Angels. Two games in the Stanley Cup playoffs. The Flyers are facing elimination this afternoon. Sports at 15.
2: 660 News Time, 3:01. Time for traffic and weather together on the ones. And from the News Radio Traffic Center, here is Ian Busby.
12: Still seeing some significant delays north of the city. We have a crash on the southbound side of the QE2 just as you're approaching Cross Iron Drive. This backing things up for several kilometers. It's going to be a real slow go getting through there with a volume on the Highway 566 as well as you're trying to get on to southbound Deerfoot Trail. A real slow go passing through that one. Back here in the city, still seeing some delays in the northeast due to the Nagar Kirtan Festival around Prairie Winds Park on Castle Ridge Boulevard. It's a real slow go between 64th Avenue and Falconridge Boulevard. And then 64th Avenue has elevated volume around Castle Ridge Boulevard as well. Then in the southwest, we're seeing a bit of a slowdown eastbound Glenmore Trail at 14th Street, just some heavy volume getting through there. And we're dealing with a crash in the southeast on 55th Street at 8th Avenue. Watch out for emergency crews there. See anything else causing problems? Give us a call, 403-291-0066. Now, latest forecast from Environment Canada. Cloudy throughout the evening, cooling off to 9 degrees overnight. Sun cloud mix again tomorrow with strong winds gusting from 20 to 40 kilometers per hour. We'll have a high of 24 degrees through the afternoon. Sunshine to start the new week. 18 degrees on Monday and 23 for Tuesday and Wednesday. Right now, it is mostly cloudy. We are sitting at 16 degrees in Calgary.
2: 660 News Time, 3:03. Police responded to a stabbing at a C train station downtown last night and a reported shooting at around 9:30. Officers were called to reports of possible gunfire on Terra Lake Landing. However, when they got there, they were not able to confirm shots had been fired and there were no victims or suspects. Anyone with information is asked to call police or Crime Stoppers. About an hour later, around 10:30, police and transit security rushed to the 3rd Street LRT station downtown after reports of a stabbing. One victim was found and taken to hospital in stable condition. A suspect was arrested shortly after. A city committee has voted to get rid of the free fare zone for C trains downtown, largely citing safety concerns. The 7-4 vote followed hours of debate, hearing from Calgarians about ending the practice that Calgary Transit has had in place for 45 years. Ward 10's Andre Chabot voted to end the zone.
6: This is all about increasing the safety on the entire system. And how can we not want that? In fact, that's the number one thing that people said will get them back to transit. I'm hearing it from everybody in my community. It's the reason they don't want to go back to transit. These were people that were diehard transit users in the past. And they said to me, until you guys make some major improvements on transit safety, I'm not going to get back on the system.
2: A report from administration said that requiring a fare on board will give peace officers more authority to kick people off. It still needs to go before a full session of council, but if it is approved there, it would come into effect on August 1st. City police continue their crackdown on problem drivers, and they're out with details about a recent bust. It happened Monday afternoon at Airport Trail and 36th Street Northeast. Police saw a driver distracted by their cell phone, who was then pulled over. Officers not only discovered there was a warrant out for the driver's arrest, but that he was also in possession of drugs. He was then arrested and charged. Well, thousands of institutions globally, including some in Canada, have been impacted after a cyber breach this week. A cybersecurity expert reflecting on how hackers managed to crack the system.
13: CEO of Tivanka Networks, Teresa Joseph, says this data breach was not only significant, but also very smart.
14: It's definitely one of those more sophisticated supply chain attacks where you not attack just one organization and try to get their customer information, but you go into an organization that has multiple universities, schools, and anything else related.
13: Joseph says with artificial intelligence on the rise, cybersecurity is becoming more tricky. She adds that there are so many exploitation incidents that come out daily by the hour. Student information may have been compromised. I'm Asta Pandekanan.
2: Talks are underway involving Imperial Oil on plans in Calgary's southeast to possibly develop land that was once a refinery site. This after work was done in Linview Ridge to remove contamination in this oil. Edward Jan with more on the story and talking to Ward 9 Councillor Harrison Clark, who says things are still in the early stages.
15: It's really quite preliminary right now, but when a large organization like Imperial Oil wants to make something happen in a community like Ogden, it's created quite a bit of buzz.
16: In a slide deck to community members, Imperial Oil says they will begin marketing the vacant lots in the Lower West Ridge of Milliken Estates in the coming months as part of a broader effort to return surplus land to productive use.
17: People generally are open to having more homes in the neighborhood. getting our population back up to support schools, businesses, and future transit lines. And there used to be 140 homes here that were removed 20 years ago. But the caveat would be it has to be livable. You know, the soil has to be in good condition.
16: Edward Jan, City News, Calgary.
2: Canada's chief public health officer says three more Canadians, including two from Alberta, who've returned to the country, may have had brief contact with someone infected with hantavirus on a flight. Here's 6HD's Todd Kaufman with more.
10: The three were not part of the initial group of six Canadians on a cruise ship hit by a hantavirus outbreak, but may have encountered an infected passenger during travel. Tom McMillan, director of communications for Alberta Primary and Preventative Health Services, says public health officials have contacted both individuals. They remain well asymptomatic and are at home monitoring for symptoms. He says person-to-person transmission of this type of hantavirus is rare and has only been documented following prolonged close contact, and there's no evidence that asymptomatic individuals can spread the hantavirus to others. Dr. Joss Reimer, Canada's Chief Medical Officer of Health, says they've all been asked to isolate as symptoms may develop at any time.
18: That guidance wouldn't change even if they tested negative or positive. We would still be asking them to stay isolated until they're outside of the window of where they could be infected or become symptomatic.
10: Foreign Affairs Minister Anita Annan says one consular officer is now in the Canary Islands, where four Canadians on the cruise ship are set to arrive Sunday morning. I'm Todd Kaufman.
2: Well, if you've been anywhere near Prairie Winds Park in the Northeast today, thousands are attending Nagar Kirtan in Calgary's Northeast, in the annual event organized by the Dashmesh Culture Center. They're celebrating Vaisakhi. It may affect traffic and public spaces in the area. For a couple of more hours now, Ian will keep us up to date with what's happening with that traffic on the ones. Hundreds of young football fans hitting the turf at McMahon Stadium this weekend as the Stamps are hosting their annual Junior Stamps Camp. Kids aged 6 to 13 taking part in drills and games throughout the day. The event also raises money for Kidsport, which helps remove financial barriers for young athletes. This weekend at Bow Valley College, the Alberta Esports Championship event is being held for students. Rain Rashid was there checking in with young gamers and organizers.
19: For years, gaming was seen as just a hobby. But for these junior high and high school students participating in the Alberta Esports Championship, it's something much bigger. Inside the esports arena at Bow Valley College, Alberta's top student gamers are competing for a provincial title. But here, it's also about building community.
20: Right now, we're just playing like casually, and we could just have fun with other people from other schools, and we can meet new people in the community. This event's like, it's really awesome.
21: It's a space for kids that maybe aren't connecting through other programs or aren't connecting in other activities. It's a way for them to make friends. It's a way for them to grow and develop as people.
19: Bow Valley College even has its own varsity esports team, making scholarships, grants, and careers in video games a real option. Rain Rashid, City News, Calgary.
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2: 660 News Time 311. Time for traffic and weather together on the ones. Here's Ian Busby.
12: Big delays north of the city. We have a crash on the southbound side of the QE2 approaching Cross Iron Drive. This one backing things up for several kilometers. It's going to be a real slow go getting through this one. Watch out for the emergency crews on scene and add some minutes to your expected arrival if you're coming back to Calgary from Airdrie or beyond this afternoon. Also in the northeast, still dealing with some delays in the Castle Ridge, Falcon Ridge area for the Nagar Kirtan Festival at Prairie Wind Park. So a lot of volume on 64th Avenue between Métis Trail and 54th Street, and as well on Castle Ridge Boulevard in all directions between Falcon Ridge Boulevard and 64th Avenue. It's going to be a slow go until later this afternoon. Also in the southeast, dealing with a crash on 55th Street at 8th Avenue. Watch out for emergency crews in that area. See anything else causing problems? 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Now, latest forecast from Environment Canada. A decent Saturday to get outside, a bit cloudy through the evening, cooling off to 9 degrees overnight. Periods of sunshine tomorrow with a high of 24 degrees. We'll have some strong winds, though, gusting between 20 and 40 kilometers per hour. Sunny on Monday with a high of 18, 23 for Tuesday and for Wednesday. Right now, it is mostly cloudy. We are sitting at 16 degrees in Calgary.
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2: 16 degrees in Calgary, mostly cloudy sky. Good afternoon, I'm Lisa Grant. Here are the top stories right now. Police have a suspect in custody after more violence along the C train line last night. One person was stabbed at the 3rd Street station and is in stable condition in hospital. Canada's chief public health officer says three more Canadians, including two from Alberta, who've returned to the country, may have had brief contact with someone with hantavirus on a flight. And talks underway involving Imperial Oil on plans in Lynnwood Ridge in Calgary Southeast to once again looking at developing land contaminated by a refinery. Now the latest sports from Sportsnet 960. The Fan, here is Ian Busby.
3: The Blue Jays continuing their series with the Angels today at Rogers Center, trying to put together a win streak, and they're looking pretty good right now. The offense coming alive in the fifth inning.
4: Couple of bloops. It's been an unlucky inning in some ways, but that is making your own luck if you're the Angels. Now Clement hits it through the left side. That's off Moncada into left field. In to score Sanchez. Clement takes off for second as the throw goes through to home. And it'll be an extra 90 feet. A needless throw to the plate by the Angels. And the Blue Jays just keep taking advantage. Second and third with nobody out.
3: The Jays leading 8-0. We're in the sixth inning right now. You can catch the finish to this one on Sportsnet. In the Stanley Cup playoffs, the Flyers trying to stay alive against the Hurricanes in Game 4. That series puck drop coming up at 4 o'clock. The Avalanche will try to go up 3-0 on the Wild in the late game. Puck drop on that one at 7. Calgary Cavalry FC kicking off the Canadian Championship today on the road. They take on Pacific FC starting at 5 o'clock. In the NBA playoffs, the Pistons trying to go up 3-0 on the Cavaliers. This one's a tight game. It is nearing the end of the third quarter. Coming up at 6:30, the Thunder looking for a 3-0 lead over the Lakers in Game 3 of that series. Sports at 15 and 45 past the hour anytime, sportsnet.ca.
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2: You're listening to 660 News Radio Calgary. New details about a Frontier Airlines plane taking off from Denver heading to LAX that hit a person on the runway late last night. Here's ABC's Alex Stone with that.
8: Runway 17 left is a remote runway on the far side of the Denver airport, far from the terminal and far away from any heavily populated roads. The Denver airport says a person jumped the perimeter fence and was hit 2 minutes later while crossing the runway. The person was immediately killed, and the airport says a person was not believed to have been an employee of the airport. Transportation Secretary Sean Duffy says a person ran out onto that runway.
2: That's ABC's Alex Stone reporting. Canada's biggest airline is cutting more routes because of the soaring price of jet fuel. Here's 660 News Radio business analyst Chris McCusker.
9: Air Canada has already nixed 7 routes because of rising fuel costs, and now another 4 are being added. All are U.S. cities this time, including Sacramento, Raleigh, Charleston, and Austin, and all will be stopped earlier than planned, but are expected to return next year. Affected customers will be contacted with alternate plans or the option of a full refund. Now, WestJet also announced plans to reduce service, and both airlines added temporary fuel surcharges on certain flights last month. Air Canada also recently increased its checked baggage fees, with the war in Iran now into a 9th week. I'm Chris McCusker.
2: A new poll shows more than two-thirds of Canadians support banning access to social media and AI chatbots for children under the age of 16. Andrew Enns with Leger says potential factors could include recent U.S. court verdicts that found Meta and Google liable for harms to children, including the mass shooting in Tumblr Ridge that has drawn questions around the shooter's use of OpenAI's ChatGPT.
10: Canadians are quite seized by the issue, and they're equally concerned with respect to the social media, but also the AI and the chatbots, ChatGPT and Copilot, and that there is a preference for a national approach.
2: Ottawa has promised to implement an online harms bill that could include age restrictions and is also considering whether to include AI chatbots in the legislation. In the meantime, the BC government says there will be a new high school built in Tumblr Ridge, and the school site of the deadly mass shooting will be removed. BC Premier David Eby saying staff, students, and residents were promised that they would never have to go back to the scene.
11: We want to make sure we're doing things right by the survivors, by the families, by the people of Tumblr Ridge. They need to direct this, and I'd like to thank them for their work in that, and I want to thank the mayor of Tumblr Ridge for being a constant support in this.
2: EB says the province will also be reviewing how mental health services are delivered in rural communities to determine if anything can be done to prevent any future tragedies. Well, coming up, traffic and weather together on the ones, and...
12: You could put your gun away.
13: It's my emotional support gun.
2: A second season for a popular new comedy on Netflix.
14: It's my language, but that really steams my clam.
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3: From the 660 News Radio Traffic and Weather Center, I'm Ian Busby. Big delays if you're trying to get back to Calgary from Airdrie or beyond. We have a crash on the southbound side of the QE2 approaching Cross Iron Drive. This is backing things up for several kilometers getting through there. It's going to be stop and go. Watch out for emergency crews on scene. Still seeing some delays due to the Niggar Kirtan Festival in the northeast around Prairie Winds Park. So on Castle Ridge Boulevard, slow going in all directions with some closure. Just watch out as you're heading through there and expect heavy volume on 64th Avenue as well. In the southeast, seeing some heavy volume eastbound Glenmore Trail around 14th Street and again around Deerfoot Trail in the southeast as you're entering that construction zone. See anything else causing problems? Give us a call, 403-291-0066. Now, long-range forecast from Environment Canada. Steadily above average temperatures over the next week with lots of sunshine. Partly cloudy this evening, dropping down to 9 degrees overnight. Strong winds tomorrow, gusting between 20 and 40 kilometers per hour. We'll have a high of 24 degrees. Sunny and 18 on Monday, just above our usual high of 16 this time of year. Jumping up to 23 for Tuesday and Wednesday, 20 on Thursday, and 19 for Friday. Right now, mostly cloudy, 16 degrees in Calgary.
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2: Oscar Isaac has a new show on Netflix, and the second season of a series on Las Vegas casinos is on the way. 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
20: We have our first trailer for the second season of Deli Boys. The official log line for the season reads, "Turns out inheriting a criminal empire was the easy part, and more money really does mean more problems." The Onyx Collective series is set to premiere on Hulu on May 28th. 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
21: When we get to Arrakis, we'll face enormous danger.
20: Oscar Isaac is coming back to Netflix with a new series. Isaac will team up with Martin Scorsese to executive produce and star in a new limited series about Las Vegas casinos. Olivia Rodrigo is extending her Unraveled tour. The Grammy-nominated singer has announced additional shows in New York, Los Angeles, Boston, London, Paris, and Barcelona. Rodrigo's new album, You Seem Pretty Sad for a Girl So in Love, will release on June 12th. Chuck Sievertson, ABC News.
2: British pop star Charlie XCX is going full rock and roll in her new single. The new single, Rock Music, has dropped, along with a music video showing Charlie XCX smoking cigarettes and punching through drywall. The song comes ahead of an anticipated album release after Charlie told British Vogue last month that a proper follow-up to her 2024 hit, Brat, is coming soon. A new term is trending on social media, and it's being used to describe the recent string of concert and tour cancellations. Here's Eva Fragiscados.
22: Fans are calling it blue dot fever, referring to the blue dots showing unsold seats on Ticketmaster's venue app. While the Pussycat Dolls and Kid Cudi reference disappointing ticket sales as a reason for the cancellations, Meghan Trainor said it was to spend more time with her family, and Post Malone said he needed to finish new music. But one look at Ticketmaster and you'll see all the blue dots, meaning a lot of fans were not buying what these artists were selling. Some fans are now screenshotting arena maps, predicting which artists will cancel or postpone their tours next. While fans have complained for years about the rising price of concerts, they still paid, but some experts say rising ticket prices and the high cost of living, along with geopolitical uncertainty, are changing consumer tolerance for high prices. I'm Eva Fragiscados.
2: Now a look at weekend business.
23: The concept of middle age is shifting, and there has never been so much pressure on men to look good at 60.
24: I think everyone's talking about longevity.
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24: Especially if you're a man, you're like subjected to a lot more of this kind of scrutiny from yourself and from others than you probably were a long time ago.
23: And that has men turning to medical professionals whose practices focus on longevity.
24: You know, if you're looking in your 30s and 40s at these biomarkers and you're getting your cholesterol and your glucose metabolism under control and you're getting enough sleep and you're not maybe worried about looking like a Marvel superhero when you're in your 60s, but you're like going to be feeling a lot better.
23: And he adds the pressure to look young and stay relevant is being driven in part by the modern workplace, where appearance is constantly on display through LinkedIn profiles, Zoom calls, and video interviews, and also where people are competing with younger, more tech-savvy workers. I'm Charlie Pellett, Bloomberg Radio.
25: Here's an Ozempic effect you might not expect. By now, you've heard all about GLP-1 weight loss drugs changing restaurant menus and shrinking clothing sizes. They've also had a surprise payoff for the biggest name in chocolate.
26: We've also seen strong demand for gum and mints as the category benefits from functional snacking tailwinds, including GLP-1 adoption.
25: That was the CEO of Hershey, Kirk Tanner, reporting the company's latest earnings. Yes, they do mints, too.
26: Our third largest confection brand, Icebreakers, increased over 8% in the quarter.
25: Why the surge? It could be due in part to another Ozempic effect, Ozempic breath. Digestion slows down, so some GLP users experience nausea, dry mouth, and stinky burping. Tanner says Hershey fans still reach for the candy too, since it already comes in small packages.
27: This is a emotional category. It is a treat, not a meal.
25: Nathan Hager, Bloomberg Radio.
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2: It is 16 degrees in Calgary, mostly cloudy. Good afternoon. I'm Lisa Grant. Here are the top stories right now. Calgary police respond to a stabbing at a downtown C train station. We're learning more about a pedestrian killed by a plane on a runway in Denver last night.
9: Calgary's on the leading edge of a new kind of spinal surgery, and it sends patients home faster than traditional operations.
10: Well, Global Fest is moving on to greener pastures.
11: There was no parking.
10: We find out why the decision was made to shift to Spruce Meadows.
3: The Blue Jays taking on the Angels this afternoon, hoping to start a win streak. The Flyers facing elimination among two games in the Stanley Cup playoffs. Sports at 45.
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3: Still seeing some delays north of the city on the southbound side of the QE2, dealing with a crash right around Cross Iron Drive. So it's backed up for several kilometers getting through there. It's going to be a real slow go. Add some minutes to your expected arrival if you're headed towards Calgary from Airdrie or beyond, and watch out for emergency crews as you're passing through there. Still seeing heavy volume in the Castle Ridge area due to the Nagar Kirtan Festival. So Castle Ridge Boulevard, really slow going between 64th Avenue and Falcon Ridge Boulevard, with 64th Avenue stacked up quite a bit between Métis Trail and Castle Ridge Boulevard. So a real slow go for the next few hours getting through that. And then in the southeast, eastbound Glenmore Trail at Deerfoot Trail, a bit of a backup as you're heading to that construction zone. But otherwise, things looking not too bad for a Saturday afternoon drive. See anything else causing problems? You can always give us a call, 403-291-0066. Now, latest forecast from Environment Canada. Cloudy throughout the evening, dropping down to 9 degrees overnight. Sun cloud mix again tomorrow with strong winds gusting between 20 and 40 kilometers per hour. We'll have a high of 24 degrees through the afternoon. Sunshine to start the new week, 18 on Monday and 23 on Tuesday and Wednesday. Right now, it is mostly cloudy, 16 degrees in Calgary.
2: And we'll have another check of traffic and weather together in less than 10 minutes. 660 News Time, 3:33. A couple of serious calls for Calgary police last night, just an hour apart. Now, the first involved reports of a shooting in the northeast at around 9:30. But when they arrived at Tara Lake Landing, there was no evidence of gunfire. Anyone with information is asked to call police or Crime Stoppers. An hour later, around 10:30, police and transit officers were called to a downtown C train station. They found someone who'd been stabbed at the 3rd Street LRT platform. The victim was taken to hospital in stable condition. Officers caught up with a suspect shortly after.
22: Well, members of the Infrastructure Committee voted at City Hall this week to get rid of the free fare zone for C-trains in the downtown core. The vote was 7-4 and follows a recommendation from administration to do away with the zone, arguing it would help with safety issues on the LRT and bring in around $5 million more per year in revenue. Ward 7 Councillor Mike Atkinson was one of the four against nixing the free fares, saying just because other cities have done it doesn't mean we have to.
1: And while I recognize that there are other cities have done away with this, like other cities also did away with their stampedes, their equivalents, right? Other cities have torn out their plus 15s.
22: The move still needs to be voted on at a full session of council, but if it is voted against, the free ride downtown would be gone as of August 1st. In the face of spiking crash numbers around Calgary, police continue their push to take bad drivers off the road. They're out with some details about a recent bus this past week that turned into something bigger. An officer spotted a driver on their phone behind the wheel on Airport Trail on Monday. The man was pulled over, but officers then discovered there was a warrant out for his arrest. And to top it off, police say they also found drugs in the vehicle, and the man is now facing more serious charges. The remaining Canadians on board the cruise ship at the center of a hantavirus outbreak are set to disembark early tomorrow morning. And here's Canadian press reporter Lisa Laporte with the latest.
6: Ship owner and cruise organizer Oceanwide Expeditions says four Canadians and dozens of other asymptomatic passengers are to get off the MV Honduras at the largest port of the Canary Islands. It says passengers will be screened and organized for quarantining at the port by reps from a number of groups, including the World Health Organization.
22: A number of Canadians have been connected with the hantavirus outbreak on the ship, which began its voyage April 1st in Argentina and has seen three non-Canadian passengers die. Canada's chief public health officer says three more Canadians who've returned to the country may have had brief contact with someone infected with hantavirus on a flight. Two are in Alberta and one is in Ontario. We are learning more about a pedestrian killed by a plane on a runway in Denver last night. A Frontier Airlines flight was taking off, bound for Los Angeles when it happened. The Denver airport saying the person scaled a perimeter fence, ran out onto the runway and was killed.
11: The 224 passengers and seven crew members on board forced to evacuate down emergency slides. Airport officials say 12 people were injured. Five went to the hospital. Passengers and crew loaded onto buses. Most passengers were put on different flights and made it to their original destination, Los Angeles. Jacqueline Lee, ABC News, Los Angeles.
22: 6:60 News Time, 3:36. Premier Danielle Smith says she's feeling a lot better about a deal to be signed with Ottawa on future pipeline development and environmental regulations. This after a meeting with the Prime Minister on Friday. 6:60's Tim Schutz has more on what Smith had to say at a Conservative conference afterward in the Capitol.
13: The Premier and Carney talked of the Memorandum of Understanding for an additional pipeline route to get oil to the Pacific Coast. Smith told a crowd at the Canada Strong Conference that she wasn't feeling too confident about the MOU, but after talking with the PM, she feels better. Our Premier said she'll submit the MOU in June and hopes it'll happen fast.
14: So I think the MOU and a positive commitment to build a pipeline to the West Coast is going to be an important signal that things really have changed. And I think it will also unlock tens of billions of dollars in investment.
13: Smith said they hope to get shovels in the ground as soon as possible. The Fireside Chat covered a wide range of topics from the U.S. pipeline deal to alternative energy. I'm Tim Schutz.
22: 6:60 News Time, 3:37. It hurts less and you heal faster. Nearly 100 Albertans have already benefited from a leading-edge spinal surgery being done here in Calgary. 6:60's Todd Kaufman has the story.
9: The procedure treats painful spinal conditions using a camera and tiny tools instead of open surgery. Doctors say patients are walking soon after surgery and sleeping in their own beds the same night. Dr. Michael Yang says traditional open lumbar fusion surgery is quite invasive and typically requires a 4 to 8 centimeter skin incision and significant disruption to the muscle and bone.
15: And to patients, that means more blood loss during surgery, more pain after surgery, as well as a prolonged recovery in months after they go home and recover from their surgery. In contrast, endoscopic transforaminal lumbar interbody fusion surgery is an ultra minimally invasive spine surgery where we are able to achieve the goals of realignment, stabilization, and decompression just through a few 7-millimeter skin incisions.
9: Alberta Health Services says doing more surgery as day procedures helps reduce surgical backlogs and pressure on hospitals. I'm Todd Kaufman.
2: Global Fest is moving to greener pastures. It's moving to Spruce Meadows from Elliston Park, but it's not an easy goodbye for the community that helped start the festival. Here's 660's Andrea Montgomery.
12: A new chapter, a new story. We've outgrown the old facility.
16: Ken Goosen is the chief operating officer of Global Fest. He says at the end of the day, in order for the festival to continue to grow, they need a better place to hold it.
12: Elliston Park was an amazing space. However, we were limited with what we could do there because there's very little flat land. I mean, there's lots of sloped theater type areas because it is a lake. And so you can't really program there.
16: Allison Krim McSweeney is the executive director of the International Avenue BRZ. She also helped co-found Global Fest, which was at first a collaborative event between community and the Calgary Fireworks Festival Society.
17: I guess it kind of feels like a bitter pill to a number of people, right? Like they opened up their hearts. They, you know, supported it. They went out to it, and obviously it was a source of pride for them.
16: She says the big hit is to the International Arts and Culture Community, a charitable organization that used parking revenue for programming. She guesstimates that hit will be in the $60,000 range. Global Fest draws tens of thousands of visitors each year. This year's event at Spruce Meadows runs August 27th to the 30th. I'm Andrea Montgomery.
2: 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Coming up, traffic and weather together on the ones.
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5: 660 News Time, 3:41. Time for traffic and weather together on the ones. With the very latest, here is Ian Busby.
6: We are still seeing some big delays north of the city on southbound QE2 right around Cross Iron Drive, dealing with an incident there that is backing things up for several kilometers. It's going to be a real slow go passing through this one. Watch out for emergency crews on scene. Still seeing a lot of volume in the northeast due to the Nigar Kirtan Festival. So this is at Prairie Winds Park in Castle Ridge. A heavy volume on Métis Trail around 64th Avenue on 64th between Métis Trail and Castle Ridge Boulevard, and Castle Ridge Boulevard really slow going. Now seeing a lot of volume on McKnight Boulevard, all directions around 52nd Street, as it looks like the festival will be wrapping up fairly shortly, and we're seeing a lot of people leaving that area, so it's a real slow go right now. Not looking too bad elsewhere. 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Now, latest forecast from Environment Canada. A bit cloudy throughout the evening, cooling off to 9 degrees overnight. Periods of sunshine tomorrow, high of 24 degrees. Strong winds, though, gusting between 20 and 40 kilometers per hour. Sunny on Monday with a high of 18, 23 for Tuesday and Wednesday. Right now, it is mostly cloudy, 16 degrees in Calgary.
5: Well, coming up, we've got Ian back with what's happening with the Jays right now, taking on the Angels in game two of a three-game homestand. And anything else happening with sports, he's got details just around the corner. 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
5: 16 degrees, mostly cloudy in Calgary. Good afternoon. I'm Lisa Grant. Here are the top stories right now. One person's in custody after a stabbing along the C-Train line downtown last night. Police say one victim was taken to hospital from the 3rd Street station. Tens of thousands are celebrating Nigar Kirtan today at Prairie Winds Park in Calgary's northeast. And
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5: We're learning more about a plane that hit a pedestrian taking off from the Denver airport last night. Officials say he scaled a perimeter fence and ran out onto the runway where he was killed. More than 200 passengers and crew were forced to evacuate down emergency slides. Now the latest sports from Sportsnet 960. The Fan, here's Ian Busby.
6: The Blue Jays continuing their series with the Angels today at Rogers Centre, trying to put together a win streak, and they're looking pretty good right now. The offense coming alive in the fifth inning.
13: First the pitch is drilled out to left field on a line and deep and gone! A A line drive blast from the right side.

0: side for Brandon Valenzuela. His fourth home run as a Blue Jay, and it's 8-0 in the fifth.
1: The Jays are now leading 10-0. We're in the eighth inning right now. You can catch the finish to this one on Sportsnet. In the Stanley Cup playoffs, the Flyers trying to stay alive against the Hurricanes in Game 4. That series puck drop coming up at 4 o'clock. The Avalanche will try to go up 3-0 on the Wild in the late game. Puck drop on that one at 7. Calgary Cavalry FC kicking off the Canadian Championship today on the road. They take on Pacific FC starting at 5 o'clock. Two games in the NBA playoffs today. The Pistons trying to go up 3-0 on the Cavaliers, but the Cavs are leading this one by 4. We are late in the fourth quarter right now. Thunder looking for a 3-0 lead over the Lakers. That tips off at 6:30. Sports at 15 and 45 past the hour anytime. 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
5: You're listening to 660 News Radio Calgary. Foreign Affairs Minister Anita Anand says Canada's ongoing work to secure the return of Ukrainian children abducted by Russian officials shows how Ottawa is trying to work with a range of countries to advance practical humanitarian outcomes. Anand tells the Canadian press Ottawa has been working with not just allies, but also countries such as Qatar to reunify 2,000 children taken by Russian officials since the full-scale invasion of Ukraine began in 2022. When asked whether Russia is committing genocide, Anand says Ottawa is focused on what it can achieve for Ukrainians instead of what words can best describe violations of international law.
6: For me, the important question is, what are we doing here and now? What are we doing to bring Ukrainian children home? And the issues relating to terminology and the classification of the illegal and unjustifiable Russian invasion will be heard in the international court system.
5: Ukraine believes Russia has taken 20,000 children, though a Yale University group is estimating the number to be more like 35,000 kids. Well, here at home, a warning from RCMP about a biker gang looking to expand in Alberta and possibly want to make you a member. Here's 660's Darren Rathwell.
7: As bikers get their motors running for the season, expect to see an increase of outlaw biker gangs on our highways.
8: And these outlaw motorcycle gangs do a lot of events, you know, poker runs and memorial runs and the like.
7: But it's such events that the RCMP's Fraser Logan is warning people to take care with, even meeting at a gas station for fear of possibly being subject to a recruitment drive of sorts.
8: We're just asking people that they just recognize the patches and recognize that this is not an organization that's probably someone you want to deal with.
7: This now is one gang is looking to expand in Alberta and nationwide, a group called Satan's Choice, and RCMP Corporal Matthew Howell warning of possible turf battles between gangs, concerned about Albertans who get too close when gangs meet.
9: The past expansions, motorcycle gangs or other types of criminal enterprises, there is a chance that these become violent.
7: I'm Darren Rathwell.
5: Red Deer RCMP are becoming the first in the country to use drones as first responders. Mounties say they use the high tech right now for major crimes and search and rescue, but will soon utilize it for enhanced public safety. The Drone as First Responder program involves a drone launched as soon as a call comes in, which could get there sooner and take stock of what's happening on the ground. RCMP say that means they'd be better able to send the most appropriate resources. The program will team up the Mounties with emergency services, the fire department, and the City of Red Deer Municipal Policing. Coming up, traffic and weather together on the ones and...
10: Fool me once, fool me twice.
5: Billie Eilish gears up for a new concert film.
10: Let me cry. There's just no time to die.
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1: From 660 News Radio Traffic and Weather Center, I'm Ian Busby. Big delays if you're trying to get back to Calgary from Airdrie or beyond. We have a crash on the southbound side of the QE2 approaching Cross Iron Drive. This is backing things up for several kilometers getting through there. It's going to be stop and go. Watch out for emergency crews on scene. Still seeing some delays due to the Niggar Kirtan Festival in the northeast around Prairie Winds Park. So on Castle Ridge Boulevard, slow going in all directions with some closure. Just watch out as you're heading through there and expect heavy volume on 64th Avenue as well. In the southeast, seeing some heavy volume eastbound Glenmore Trail around 14th Street and again around Deerfoot Trail in the southeast as you're entering that construction zone. See anything else causing problems? Give us a call, 403-291-0066. A long-range forecast from Environment Canada. Steadily above average temperatures over the next week with lots of sunshine. Partly cloudy this evening, dropping down to 9 degrees overnight. Strong winds tomorrow, gusting between 20 and 40 kilometers per hour. We'll have a high of 24 degrees. Sunny and 18 on Monday, just above our usual high of 16 this time of year. Jumping up to 23 for Tuesday and Wednesday, 20 on Thursday and 19 for Friday. Right now, mostly cloudy, 16 degrees in Calgary.
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14: Want to escape your hometown for paradise? 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You could be heading to our resort, Cerulean Mar Club in the Bahamas. 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And watch for the code word during the show. Then head to hgtv.ca/win to enter. Good luck, everyone.
5: Another Mother's Day event is being held Sunday to raise funds and awareness for Parkinson's disease. The Supermom Walk and Run is being held for the first time in Calgary. Haley Ludwig with Parkinson Canada says nearly half of the more than 120,000 Canadians living with the disease are women. But research, treatment, and support have historically focused on a one-size-fits-all approach.
15: Some of the research areas include new treatments for women that are perimenopausal. So we're really trying to put a focus on these women because they're just, you know, so often forgotten. So we like to say for every woman, for every family, for a future without limits. And that's kind of what we're trying to accomplish in Parkinson Canada with Supermom.
5: Since the event was first held in Vancouver a few years ago, Supermom has raised more than $300,000 for women-specific research, programs, and services. Calgary's event goes tomorrow morning from 9 a.m. until 11:45 at Carburn Park in the southeast. In entertainment news, Billie Eilish is gearing up for her new concert film, and Miley Cyrus is being honored in a big way.
16: Billie Eilish, Hit Me Hard and Soft, the tour, live in 3D. A concert film the Grammy-winning star co-directed with James Cameron hits theaters Friday. Eilish told ABC News she's happy to have this permanent record of her tour for both her fans and for herself.
17: I just feel really, really grateful that it's going to exist forever, and I'll get to watch this show and this tour that I loved so much.
16: She's a Disney legend and a Grammy winner, and now Miley Cyrus is getting her own star on Hollywood Boulevard. The ceremony will stream live at walkoffame.com on May 22nd.
18: Hollywood.
16: The Minions have been part of Hollywood since the first Despicable Me movie back in 2010. Now in the new trailer for Minions and Monsters, the latest installment in the franchise, we see how the yellow creatures first came to Hollywood and how they nearly destroyed it. The movie's out July 1st. Chuck Sievertson, ABC News.
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19: Here's what happened in music today, May 9th. In 1964, at the age of 62, Louis Armstrong became the oldest artist to hit number one with Hello, Dolly.
20: Hello, Dolly. This is Louis Dolly.
19: Six years later, American Woman by the Guess Who began a three-week run at number one in 1970.
21: American Woman, stay away from me.
19: In 2020, rock pioneer Little Richard died at 87. And happy 77th birthday to the piano man, Billy Joel.
22: Sing us a song, you're the piano man. Sing us a song tonight.
19: And that's what happened in music today, May 9th. Reporting from the 660 News Radio Record Library, I'm Tim Schutz.
5: Now a look at weekend business.
23: It's the biggest debut for a music biopic ever.
24: Ready whenever you are, Michael.
23: Michael grossed $217 million worldwide in its first weekend, proving the business of Michael Jackson remains robust. And Lionsgate Studios is probably on board for a sequel. Adam Fogelson, chairman of Lionsgate's film studios, told us before the film's release, if Michael performs well commercially, the studio will look to release the rest of the story in late 2027. The film out now had a budget of roughly $200 million, and that's because the original plan was to include child abuse allegations against the performer. But sources tell Bloomberg an error made by the Jackson estate forced millions of dollars in reshoots to remove the storyline. How the filmmakers deal with the abuse allegations in a sequel has yet to be determined. Lionsgate's next high-profile bet, the latest in the Hunger Games franchise. Karen Moscow, Bloomberg Radio. Looks like some of us older game players are giving the toy industry a boost. So says Hasbro CEO Chris Cox, who described the toy market as a tale of two cities. There's the hit-driven kid business, but also...
25: I think the companies that are focused on gamified, entertainment-driven, multi-purchase, multi-generational play, something we call Gem Square, or a lot of people use shorthand for kidults, they're really thriving.
23: Part of the reason is Hasbro's collector and adult-oriented businesses tend to not be tariff exposed.
25: You know, Magic the Gathering, the majority of the product that we sell in the U.S. is printed in the U.S., so there's no tariffs associated with it.
23: Meanwhile, digital games are also made and published domestically. Cox says going forward, he'll be focusing even more on video games and the collector card game Magic the Gathering. Revenue from Magic the Gathering more than doubled in the fourth quarter. Karen Moscow, Bloomberg Radio.
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0: It is Saturday, May 9th. Good evening. I'm Rob Priest in Calgary. It is 16 with cloudy conditions, and here's what's making news right now. More violence on the LRT downtown last night with one person rushed to hospital. And Calgary police happened upon a man with a warrant out for the driver's arrest during a routine pullover, with police finding more than they've bargained for. Imperial Oil is conducting engagements on future plans for sectors of land in the southeast of the city, which was originally the site of one of their former refineries. And what's in the newly released files for UFO sightings?
1: The Blue Jays crushing the Angels for a second straight win on this homestand. The Flyers facing elimination. We have two games in the Stanley Cup playoffs. Sports at 15.
0: 660 News, time 401. Traffic and weather together on the ones from the 660 News Traffic Center. Here's Ian Busby.
1: Still seeing some big delays north of the city. We have a crash being dealt with on the southbound side of the QE2 right around Cross Iron Drive. It is really slowing things back towards the Balzac exit, so watch out for emergency crews on scene. It's going to add some minutes to your expected arrival in Calgary from Airdrie or beyond. In the northeast, still seeing some heavy volume due to the Nagar Kirtan Festival. It'll be wrapping up at Prairie Winds Park, but Castle Ridge Boulevard still blocked off between 64th Avenue and Falcon Ridge Boulevard, with lots of volume on Falcon Ridge Boulevard and 64th Avenue as well as Métis Trail around 64th. So just expect delays in that area. Not looking too bad elsewhere. Mostly smooth sailing otherwise for your Saturday afternoon commute. If you see something causing problems, you can always give us a call, 403-291-0066. Now, latest forecast from Environment Canada. Cloudy throughout the evening. We're going to drop down to 8 degrees overnight. Sun cloud mix again tomorrow with strong winds gusting between 20 and 40 kilometers per hour. We'll have a high of 24 degrees through the afternoon. Some scattered showers on Monday with a high of 16. Sunny and 23 on Tuesday. Right now, it is mostly cloudy. We are sitting at 17 degrees in Calgary.
0: Thank you, Busby. We will take another look at traffic and weather together on the ones in less than 10 minutes. 660 News Time, 403. Calgary police are investigating after a reported shooting last night on Terra Lake Landing in the northeast. However, not much was found at the scene after gunshots were reported at around 9:30. There was no apparent victims or suspects, and police are asking anyone who saw something to call them or leave a tip anonymously through Crime Stoppers. But an hour later, at around 10:30 last night, police and transit security converged on the 3rd Street LRT station after reports of a stabbing, and one person was taken to hospital in stable condition, and police tracked down one suspect a short time later, with both crimes still under investigation. But elsewhere, Calgary police continue their push to make the roads safer in the city by taking problem drivers off them. They're out with details about another bust, this one on Monday afternoon, where officers observed a driver looking at his phone while on Airport Trail at 36th Street Northeast, and they were pulled over, and police realized there was a warrant out for the driver's arrest, and not only that, but he was carrying cocaine on him. The driver was taken to jail and charged. 660 News Time, 404. Alberta Premier Danielle Smith says she and Prime Minister Mark Carney are working through their differences as separatist sentiment rises in the province. And Smith says she's spoken to Carney about the independence push. And the Premier also says she's feeling better about the prospects for a new pipeline after meeting with the Prime Minister.
2: Well, I was feeling less confident before I saw the Prime Minister. I'm feeling much more confident that we're going to be able to finally land the MOU.
0: Smith told reporters that her efforts to advance a memorandum of understanding with Carney on a potential pipeline to the Pacific Coast are meant to demonstrate that, quote, cooperative federalism works. 660 News Time, 405. Back here in the city, Calgary's Chamber of Commerce is welcoming a federal plan to reform processes around developing major projects. One reform would involve enacting legislation to reduce the review period for major projects to 1 year. And another proposal would give the Canada Energy Regulator authority to review interprovincial pipelines and transmission lines, as well as offshore renewable energy projects, rather than the Impact Assessment Agency. The Calgary Chamber says the proposal will help ensure major projects are submitted, approved, and built more quickly. 660 News Time, 4:06. Imperial Oil is conducting engagement on future plans for parcels of land in the southeast of the city that used to be the site of one of their former refineries. Edward Jan has more.
3: We were sitting on the ridge, perfect view of downtown, river down below, perfect view of the mountains.
6: Lorraine Robinson is an over 40-year-long Linview Ridge resident and is one of the few who refused a buyout and instead stayed after it was discovered the soil in the area was contaminated. Work has been done in Linview Ridge to remove contamination, with the soil under residents' homes who stayed cleaned up. Robinson says she'd be open to redevelopment.
3: If this section gets clean, that they would be single-family homes.
6: The land near her is among the 29 acres Imperial Oil says they either own or are responsible for. The company says in a statement their role is focused on site preparation and not as the developer, with them describing discussions as early engagement and not finalized plans. Edward Jan, City News, Calgary.
0: And a sweeping cyber breach is causing disruptions across thousands of institutions worldwide. A cybersecurity expert reflects on what this reveals about threats in today's digital world.
7: Teresa Joseph is the CEO of Tevanka Networks. She says this data breach is significant.
8: Now it's getting more and more tricky with AI, right? Like, we don't know if they have used AI for this specific attack. But what we're seeing on the cybersecurity side, it's getting much easier. There are so many zero-day exploits that almost come out daily by the hour. Updates are just, like, running really hot.
7: Instructure, the parent company of Canvas Cloud, a learning software, warned of a system breach. It's possible names, email addresses, and student IDs have been compromised. The cybersecurity firm Emisoft says the hacking group Shiny Hunters has claimed responsibility. I'm Astha Pandekanan.
0: And for the federal government, it'll be bailing out Canada Post again. 660 News radio business analyst Chris McCusker explains.
9: Ottawa is handing hundreds of millions of dollars to the Crown Corporation to keep the money-bleeding mail service afloat for the current fiscal year. A cabinet order allows for up to $673 million so it can meet its operating and income demands through next March. And this may not be the end of it. Carleton University business professor Ian Lee says the Postal Service will likely need hundreds of millions more to make it through the year. Last year, Canada Post had an unprecedented $1.57 billion loss before tax. And last year, Ottawa authorized a $1.03 billion cash injection, followed by another $1 billion in extra repayable funding when the initial amount proved too small. I'm Chris McCusker.
0: 660 News Time, 4:09. The Trump administration releasing some federal government files on UFO sightings, or as they are officially known by the government, UAPS, or Unidentified Anomalous Phenomenon. And here's reporter Christine Cordero.
10: NASA transcripts from 4 years later are also part of this release. Buzz Aldrin telling the government he saw a possible laser in space. And images taken from the Apollo 17 mission in 1972 show strange lights observed in space from the moon. Every Apollo mission has reported similar lights.
0: Officials say members of the public can draw their own conclusions to what's really out there. And we will keep you up to date on this ongoing story. Coming up after a short break, we will take a look at traffic and weather together on the ones. 660 News Time, 4:10.
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0: 660 News time for 11. Traffic and weather together on the ones. From the 660 News Traffic Center, here's Ian Busby.
1: Still seeing some delays north of the city. If you're trying to get back to Calgary from Airdrie or beyond, expect some time added to your commute getting through. It's a busy right for when you hit the Balzac exit, and it's going to be slow going all the way through to Cross Iron Drive getting through that. Also in the northeast, a heavy volume around Castle Ridge and Falcon Ridge due to the Nagar Kirtan Festival. So McKnight Boulevard, both directions at 52nd Street is really slow going. And then on 64th Avenue around Métis Trail, we're seeing delays as well. This is in the stages of wrapping up, but we're still seeing a lot of volume and a lot of pedestrian volume as well. See anything else causing problems? Mostly smooth sailing otherwise. Give me a call, 403-291-0066. Now, latest forecast from Environment Canada. Mostly cloudy throughout the evening, cooling off to 8 degrees overnight. Periods of sunshine tomorrow with a high of 24 degrees. Strong winds gusting around 20 kilometers per hour. Scattered showers on Monday with a high of 16. Sunny and 23 for Tuesday. Right now, it is mostly cloudy, 17 degrees in Calgary.
0: Thank you, Busby. We will take another look at traffic and weather together on the ones. In less than 10 minutes, 660 News time for 12. And don't forget Mother's Day this weekend, as there's a lot to do throughout the city. You can head to the Wilder Institute Calgary Zoo for the annual Mother's Day brunch. This was held earlier this morning, but goes again tomorrow starting at 9 a.m. However, you will need to make reservations. Elsewhere, Calgary's 49th annual Sport Check Mother's Day Run Walk goes Sunday tomorrow, with hundreds of teens expected to run, walk, or wheel through the streets. This starts at 9 a.m. at Chinook Center. But elsewhere, Heritage Park will be featuring a Mother's Day brunch at the Gasoline Alley Museum, where they'll have brunches and live music at the King Eddie and at the Ranchman's. And how else can you end Mother's Day without a little bit of a bang? As the Bonus Mother's Day Extravaganza is happening at the Bonus Community Center all weekend, where you'll find a local craft market with food trucks and face painting for the kids. Best part, it's free to get in. Coming up after a short break, we're going to take a look at our top stories and a look at sports. 660 News time, 413.
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0: It is 17 degrees with cloudy conditions in Calgary. Good evening, I'm Rob Priest. Here are your top stories running right now. Calgary police are attempting to make pushes to make the roads a little bit safer around the city, with them taking problem drivers off of them, with one police officer noticing a man on his phone while at Airport Trail at 36th Street Northeast while driving. He was then subsequently pulled over and police realized there was a warrant out for his arrest. And not only that, he was carrying cocaine. And elsewhere, parts of the Southeast Calgary will have some future plans in store as Imperial Oil will be conducting engagements on land that used to be the site of one of their former refineries. 660 News Time, 4:15. And now from Sportsnet 960, The Fan, here's Ian Busby.
1: The Jays picking up a second straight win in their series with the Angels today at Rogers Center. The offense coming alive in the fifth inning.
5: First the pitch. A's drilled out to left field on a line and deep and gone! A line drive blast from the right side for Brandon Valenzuela. His fourth home run as a Blue Jay, and it's 8-0 in the fifth.
1: Make the final 14-1, earning Clement with a homer as well. Rookie Treya Savage with four scoreless innings. The Jays will go for the sweep tomorrow starting at 11:37. You can catch the action on Sportsnet. In the Stanley Cup playoffs, the Flyers trying to stay alive against the Carolina Hurricanes in game four of that series. This one is early in the first period and it's scoreless. You can catch the action on Sportsnet. The Avalanche will try to go up 3-0 on the Wild in the late game. Puck drop on that one at 7 o'clock. The Calgary Cavalry FC kicking off the Canadian Championship today on the road. They take on Pacific FC starting at 5 o'clock. In the NBA playoffs, the Cavaliers beating the Pistons 116-109. Detroit still leading that series 2-1. The Thunder looking for a 3-0 lead over the Lakers. Tip off in that one at 6:30. Sports at 15 and 45 past every hour anytime. Sportsnet.ca.
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21: You're listening to 660 News Radio Calgary. New details about a Frontier Airlines plane taking off from Denver heading to LAX that hit a person on the runway late last night. Here's ABC's Alex Stone with that.
22: Runway 17 left is a remote runway on the far side of the Denver airport, far from the terminal and far away from any heavily populated roads. The Denver airport says a person jumped the perimeter fence and was hit 2 minutes later while crossing the runway. The person was immediately killed, and the airport says a person was not believed to have been an employee of the airport. Transportation Secretary Sean Duffy says a person ran out onto that runway.
21: That's ABC's Alex Stone reporting. Canada's biggest airline is cutting more routes because of the soaring price of jet fuel. Here's 660 News Radio business analyst Chris McCusker.
24: Air Canada has already nixed 7 routes because of rising fuel costs, and now another 4 are being added. All are U.S. cities this time, including Sacramento, Raleigh, Charleston, and Austin, and all will be stopped earlier than planned, but are expected to return next year. Affected customers will be contacted with alternate plans or the option of a full refund. Now, WestJet also announced plans to reduce service, and both airlines added temporary fuel surcharges on certain flights last month. Air Canada also recently increased its checked baggage fees, with the war in Iran now into a 9th week. I'm Chris McCusker.
21: A new poll shows more than two-thirds of Canadians support banning access to social media and AI chatbots for children under the age of 16. Andrew Enns with Léger says potential factors could include recent U.S. court verdicts that found Meta and Google liable for harms to children, including the mass shooting in Tumblr Ridge that has drawn questions around the shooter's use of OpenAI's ChatGPT.
2: Canadians are quite seized by the issue, and they're equally concerned with respect to the social media, but also the AI and the chatbots, ChatGPT and Copilot, and that there is a preference for a national approach.
21: Ottawa has promised to implement an online harms bill that could include age restrictions and is also considering whether to include AI chatbots in the legislation. In the meantime, the BC government says there will be a new high school built in Tumblr Ridge, and the school site of the deadly mass shooting will be removed. BC Premier David Eby saying staff, students, and residents were promised that they would never have to go back to the scene.
3: We want to make sure we're doing things right by the survivors, by the families, by the people of Tumblr Ridge. They need to direct this, and I'd like to thank them for their work in that, and I want to thank the mayor of Tumblr Ridge for being a constant support in this.
21: Eby says the province will also be reviewing how mental health services are delivered in rural communities to determine if anything can be done to prevent any future tragedies. Well, coming up, traffic and weather together on the ones, and...
6: You could put your gun away.
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21: A second season for a popular new comedy on Netflix.
8: Forgive my language, but that really steams my clams.
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1: From the 660 News Radio Traffic and Weather Center, I'm Ian Busby. Still seeing some big delays north of the city on southbound side of the QE2. It's backed up for several kilometers back towards the Balzac exit from Cross Iron Drive. Just watch out as you're heading through there. Add some minutes to your expected arrival in the city from Airdrie or beyond. In the northeast as well, still seeing some heavy volume delays due to the Nagar Kirtan Festival at Prairie Winds Park in Castle Ridge. So 64th Avenue at Métis Trail, really slow going, as well as McKnight Boulevard around 52nd Street. Not looking too bad elsewhere. 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A long-range forecast from Environment Canada. Steadily above average temperatures over the next week with lots of sunshine. Partly cloudy this evening, dropping down to 9 degrees overnight. Strong winds tomorrow, gusting between 20 and 40 kilometers per hour. We'll have a high of 24 degrees. Sunny and 18 on Monday, just above our usual high of 16 this time of year. Jumping up to 23 for Tuesday and Wednesday, 20 on Thursday, and 19 for Friday.
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21: Oscar Isaac has a new show on Netflix, and the second season of a series on Las Vegas casinos is on the way. That and more in entertainment with ABC's Chuck Sievertson.
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9: We have our first trailer for the second season of Deli Boys. The official log line for the season reads, "Turns out inheriting a criminal empire was the easy part, and more money really does mean more problems." The Onyx Collective series is set to premiere on Hulu on May 28th. 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
10: When we get to Arrakis, we'll face enormous danger.
9: Oscar Isaac is coming back to Netflix with a new series. Isaac will team up with Martin Scorsese to executive produce and star in a new limited series about Las Vegas casinos. Olivia Rodrigo is extending her Unraveled tour. The Grammy-nominated singer has announced additional shows in New York, Los Angeles, Boston, London, Paris, and Barcelona. Rodrigo's new album, You Seem Pretty Sad for a Girl So in Love, will release on June 12th. Chuck Sievertson, ABC News.
21: British pop star Charlie XCX is going full rock and roll in her new single. The new single, Rock Music, has dropped, along with a music video showing Charlie XCX smoking cigarettes and punching through drywall. The song comes ahead of an anticipated album release after Charlie told British Vogue last month that a proper follow-up to her 2024 hit, Brat, is coming soon. A new term is trending on social media, and it's being used to describe the recent string of concert and tour cancellations. Here's Eva Fragiscados.
11: Fans are calling it blue dot fever, referring to the blue dots showing unsold seats on Ticketmaster's venue app. While the Pussycat Dolls and Kid Cudi reference disappointing ticket sales as a reason for the cancellations, Meghan Trainor said it was to spend more time with her family, and Post Malone said he needed to finish new music. But one look at Ticketmaster and you'll see all the blue dots, meaning a lot of fans were not buying what these artists were selling. Some fans are now screenshotting arena maps, predicting which artists will cancel or postpone their tours next. While fans have complained for years about the rising price of concerts, they still paid, but some experts say rising ticket prices and the high cost of living, along with geopolitical uncertainty, are changing consumer tolerance for high prices. I'm Eva Fragiscados.
21: Now a look at weekend business.
12: The concept of middle age is shifting, and there has never been so much pressure on men to look good at 60.
14: I think everyone's talking about longevity.
12: Chris Rouser wrote the story for Bloomberg News.
14: Especially if you're a man, you're like subjected to a lot more of this kind of scrutiny from yourself and from others than you probably were a long time ago.
12: And that has men turning to medical professionals whose practices focus on longevity.
14: You know, if you're looking in your 30s and 40s at these biomarkers and you're getting your cholesterol and your glucose metabolism under control and you're getting enough sleep and you're not maybe worried about looking like a Marvel superhero when you're in your 60s, but you're like going to be feeling a lot better.
12: And he adds the pressure to look young and stay relevant is being driven in part by the modern workplace, where appearance is constantly on display through LinkedIn profiles, Zoom calls, and video interviews, and also where people are competing with younger, more tech-savvy workers. I'm Charlie Pellett, Bloomberg Radio.
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16: It is Saturday, May 9th. Good evening. I'm Rob Priest in Calgary. It is 17 with cloudy conditions. And here's what's making news right now. Calgary police investigate a stabbing at a C-Train station and a reported shooting in the northeast.
18: Three Canadians, including two Albertans, may have come into contact with hantavirus on a flight connected to a cruise ship outbreak.
19: Imperial Oil is conducting engagement on future plans for parcels of land in southeast Calgary that used to be the site of one of their former refineries.
16: Another Minions movie is on the way.
1: The Blue Jays winning a second straight game as they continue their series with the Angels at Rogers Centre. We have two games in the Stanley Cup playoffs. The Flyers are facing elimination this evening. Sports at 45.
16: 660 News time, 4:31. Traffic and weather together on the ones from the 660 News Traffic Centre. Here's Ian Busby.
1: One incident on the go. We have a crash in the northeast. This is on southbound Métis Trail at Stony Trail. So this is blocking the two right-hand lanes as crews are doing a cleanup effort there, pushing everything over to the left-hand turn lane to get through there. So seeing significant backups getting through that one right now. It's going to be a slow go back up Dwight McClellan Trail. In the northeast as well, still seeing a lot of volume around the Castle Ridge, Falcon Ridge area for the Nagar Kirtan Festival. So 64th Avenue, both directions around Castle Ridge Boulevard are slow going. Castle Ridge Boulevard really stacked up in both directions around Falcon Ridge Boulevard. And we're seeing some elevated volume on McKnight Boulevard, especially on the eastbound side as you're heading towards 52nd Street. See anything else causing problems? Not looking too bad elsewhere. 403-291-0066. Now, latest forecast from Environment Canada. Just a few clouds this evening, dropping down to 8 degrees overnight. Sun cloud mix again tomorrow with strong winds, gusting between 20 and 40 kilometers per hour. We'll have a high of 24 degrees through the afternoon, though. Some scattered showers on Monday with a high of 16 degrees, sunny and 23 degrees for Tuesday. Right now, it is partly cloudy. We are sitting at 17 degrees in Calgary.
16: Thank you, Busby. We will take another look at traffic and weather together on the ones in less than 10 minutes. 660 News time, 4:33. And Calgary police responded to a stabbing at a C-Train station last night and a reported shooting. At around 9:30, officers were called to reports of a possible gunfire on Tara Lake Landing. However, once there, they were not able to confirm shots had been fired with no victims and no suspects. Anyone with information is asked to call police or Crime Stoppers anonymously. But about an hour later, police and transit security rushed to the 3rd Street LRT station following reports of a stabbing, with one victim located and taken to hospital in stable condition. And a suspect was arrested shortly after, and we will keep you up to date on this ongoing story. 660 News time, 4:33. Elsewhere, a city committee has voted to get rid of the free fare zone for C-Trains downtown, largely citing safety concerns. The 7-4 vote followed hours of debate and hearing from Calgarians about ending the practice that Calgary Transit has had in place for 45 years, and Ward 10's Andre Shabbat voted to end the zone.
20: This is all about increasing the safety on the entire system.
2: And how can we not want that? In fact, that's the number one thing that people said will get them back to transit. I'm hearing it from everybody in my community. It's the reason they don't want to go back to transit. These were people that were diehard transit users in the past. And he said to me, until you guys make some major improvements on transit safety, I'm not going to get back on the system.
16: A report from administration says that requiring a fare on board will give peace officers more authority to kick people off trains. And it still needs to go before a full session of council. But if it is approved there, then it would come into effect on August 1st. 660 News time, 4:35. Elsewhere, city police continue their crackdown on problem drivers, and they're out with details about a recent bust. This happened Monday afternoon at Airport Trail and 36th Street in the Northeast, and police saw a driver distracted by their phone, who was then pulled over. And officers not only discovered there was a warrant out for the man's arrest, but that he was also in possession of drugs. He was then arrested and charged, and we will keep you up to date on this ongoing story as well. But looking elsewhere, thousands of institutions globally, including some in Canada, have been impacted following a cyber breach. A cybersecurity expert reflects on how hackers managed to crack the system.
3: CEO of Tavanka Networks, Teresa Joseph, says this data breach was not only significant, but also very smart.
7: It's definitely one of those more sophisticated supply chain attacks where you not attack just one organization and try to get their customer information, but you go into an organization that has multiple universities, schools, and anything else related.
3: Joseph says with artificial intelligence on the rise, cybersecurity is becoming more tricky. She adds that there are so many exploitation incidents that come out daily by the hour. Student information may have been compromised. I'm Astha Pandey Kanan.
16: 660 News time, 4:36. Talks are underway involving Imperial Oil on plans in Calgary's southeast to possibly develop land that was once a refinery site. This comes after work was done in Linview Ridge to remove contamination in the soil. And Edward Jan has more on the story and is talking to Ward 9 Councillor Harrison Clark, who says things are still in the early stages.
8: It's really quite preliminary right now, but when a large organization like Imperial Oil wants to make something happen in a community like Ogden, it's created quite a bit of buzz.
20: In a slide deck to community members, Imperial Oil says they will begin marketing the vacant lots in the Lower West Ridge of Milliken Estates in the coming months as part of a broader effort to return surplus land to productive use.
22: People generally are open to having more homes in the neighborhood, getting our population back up to support schools, businesses, and future transit lines. And there used to be 140 homes here that were removed 20 years ago. But the caveat would be it has to be livable. You know, the soil has to be in good condition.
20: Edward Jan, City News, Calgary.
16: And elsewhere, Canada's chief public health officer says three more Canadians, including two from Alberta, who have returned to the country, may have had brief contact with someone infected with hantavirus on a flight. 660's Todd Kaufman has more.
18: The three were not part of the initial group of six Canadians on a cruise ship hit by a hantavirus outbreak, but may have encountered an infected passenger during travel. Tom McMillan, Director of Communications for Alberta Primary and Preventative Health Services, says public health officials have contacted both individuals. They remain well, asymptomatic, and are at home monitoring for symptoms. He says person-to-person transmission of this type of hantavirus is rare and has only been documented following prolonged close contact, and there's no evidence that asymptomatic individuals can spread the hantavirus to others. Dr. Joss Reimer, Canada's Chief Medical Officer of Health, says they've all been asked to isolate as symptoms may develop at any time.
24: That guidance wouldn't change even if they tested negative or positive. We would still be asking them to stay isolated until they're outside of the window of where they could be infected or become symptomatic.
18: Foreign Affairs Minister Anita Annan says one consular officer is now in the Canary Islands, where four Canadians on the cruise ship are set to arrive Sunday morning. I'm Todd Kaufman.
16: 660 News time, 4:38. Elsewhere this weekend at Bow Valley College, the Alberta Esports Championship event is being held for students. Rain Rashid was there checking in with young gamers and organizers.
25: For years, gaming was seen as just a hobby. But for these junior high and high school students participating in the Alberta Esports Championship, it's something much bigger. Inside the esports arena at Bow Valley College, Alberta's top student gamers are competing for a provincial title. But here, it's also about building community.
6: Right now, we're just playing like casually, and we could just have fun with other people from other schools, and we can meet new people in the community. This event's like, it's really awesome.
9: It's a space for kids that maybe aren't connecting through other programs or aren't connecting in other activities. It's a way for them to make friends. It's a way for them to grow and develop as people.
25: Bow Valley College even has its own varsity esports team, making scholarships, grants, and careers in video games a real option. Rain Rashid, City News, Calgary.
16: And coming up after a short break, we're going to take a look at our traffic and weather together on the ones, 660 News Time, 440.
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0: On southbound QE2 right around Cross Iron Drive. It's a bit of a slow go getting through there and still slow going through the Falcon Ridge, Castle Ridge areas thanks to the Nagar Kirtan Festival. It is wrapping up shortly, but still seeing a lot of volume on McKnight Boulevard around 52nd Street and on Falcon Ridge Boulevard right around Castle Ridge Boulevard. See anything else causing problems? You can always give us a call, 403-291-0066. Now, latest forecast from Environment Canada. Cloudy throughout the evening, cooling off to 8 degrees overnight. Periods of sunshine tomorrow with a high of 24 degrees. We'll have some strong winds gusting around 20 kilometers per hour. Scattered showers on Monday with a high of 16, sunny and 23 for Tuesday. Right now, it is mostly sunny. We are sitting at 17 degrees in Calgary.
1: Thank you, Busby. We will take another look at traffic and weather together on the ones in less than 10 minutes. But coming up after a short break, we'll also take a look at our top stories and a look at sports. 660 News Time, 442.
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3: It is 17 degrees with cloudy conditions in Calgary. Good evening, I'm Rob Priest. Here are your top stories running right now. A city committee has voted to get rid of the free fare zone for C trains downtown with a 7-4 vote following hours of debate and hearing from Calgarians about ending the practice that Calgary Transit has had in place for 45 years. However, it still needs to go before a full session of council, but if it is approved there, it would come into effect on August 1st. But looking elsewhere, Imperial Oil have plans for sectors of the land in Calgary's southeast where there was once a refinery site, and this comes after work was done in Lynnview Ridge to remove contamination in the soil. 660 News Time, 4:45. And now, from Sportsnet 960 The Fan, here's Ian Busby.
4: The Jays picking up a second straight win in their series with the Angels today at Rogers Centre. The offense coming alive in the fifth inning.
5: First the pitch. A's drilled out to left field on a line and deep and gone! A line drive blast from the right side for Brandon Valenzuela. His fourth home run as a Blue Jay, and it's 8-0 in the fifth.
4: Make the final 14-1, earning Clement with a homer as well. Rookie Treya Savage with four scoreless innings. The Jays will go for the sweep tomorrow starting at 11:37. You can catch the action on Sportsnet. In the Stanley Cup playoffs, the Flyers

0: Flyers trying to stay alive against the Carolina Hurricanes in Game 4 of that series. This one is at the end of the first period, and the Flyers are leading 1-0. You can catch all the action on Sportsnet. The Avalanche will try to go up 3-0 on the Wild in the late game. Puck drop on that one at 7 o'clock. The Calgary Cavalry FC kicking off the Canadian Championship today on the road. They take on Pacific FC starting at 5 o'clock. In the NBA playoffs, the Cavaliers beating the Pistons 116-109. Detroit still leading that series 2-1. The Thunder looking for a 3-0 lead over the Lakers. Tip off in that one at 6:30. Sports at 15 and 45 past every hour anytime. Sportsnet.ca.
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3: You're listening to 660 News Radio Calgary. Foreign Affairs Minister Anita Anand says Canada's ongoing work to secure the return of Ukrainian children abducted by Russian officials shows how Ottawa is trying to work with a range of countries to advance practical humanitarian outcomes. Anand tells the Canadian press Ottawa has been working with not just allies, but also countries such as Qatar to reunify 2,000 children taken by Russian officials since the full-scale invasion of Ukraine began in 2022. When asked whether Russia is committing genocide, Anand says Ottawa is focused on what it can achieve for Ukrainians instead of what words can best describe violations of international law.
4: For me, the important question is, what are we doing here and now? What are we doing to bring Ukrainian children home? And the issues relating to terminology and the classification of the illegal and unjustifiable Russian invasion will be heard in the international court system.
3: Ukraine believes Russia has taken 20,000 children, though a Yale University group is estimating the number to be more like 35,000 kids. Well, here at home, a warning from RCMP about a biker gang looking to expand in Alberta and possibly want to make you a member. Here's 660's Darren Rathwell.
5: As bikers get their motors running for the season, expect to see an increase of outlaw biker gangs on our highways.
6: And these outlaw motorcycle gangs do a lot of events, you know, poker runs and memorial runs and the like.
5: But it's such events that the RCMP's Fraser Logan is warning people to take care with, even meeting at a gas station for fear of possibly being subject to a recruitment drive of sorts.
6: We're just asking people that they just recognize the patches and recognize that this is not an organization that's probably someone you want to deal with.
5: This now is one gang is looking to expand in Alberta and nationwide, a group called Satan's Choice. And RCMP Corporal Matthew Howell warning of possible turf battles between gangs, concerned about Albertans who get too close when gangs meet.
7: The past expansions, motorcycle gangs or other types of criminal enterprises, there is a chance that these become violent.
5: I'm Darren Rathwell.
3: Red Deer RCMP are becoming the first in the country to use drones as first responders. Mounties say they use the high tech right now for major crimes and search and rescue, but will soon utilize it for enhanced public safety. The Drone as First Responder program involves a drone launched as soon as a call comes in, which could get there sooner and take stock of what's happening on the ground. RCMP say that means they'd be better able to send the most appropriate resources. The program will team up the Mounties with emergency services, the fire department, and the City of Red Deer Municipal Policing. Coming up, traffic and weather together on the ones and... Billie Eilish gears up for a new concert film.
8: Me cry. There's just no time to die.
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0: From the 660 News Radio Traffic and Weather Center, I'm Ian Busby. Dealing with a crash in the northeast, this is on southbound Métis Trail approaching Stony Trail. This one in the right-hand lane. Emergency crews on scene trying to clean things up through that area. Just keep an eye out as you're heading through there. It's going to be a bit of a slow go. Still seeing some heavy volume buildup on southbound QE2 right around Cross Iron Drive. It's a bit of a squeeze getting through there and really slow going back towards the Balzac exit, and seeing a lot of volume in the northeast around the Falcon Ridge and Castle Ridge areas due to the Nagar Kirtan Festival. So Castle Ridge Boulevard between 64th Avenue and Falcon Ridge Boulevard is really slow going, as well as 64th Avenue at Castle Ridge Boulevard and McKnight Boulevard at 52nd Street. 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A long-range forecast from Environment Canada. Steadily above average temperatures over the next week with lots of sunshine. Partly cloudy this evening, dropping down to 9 degrees overnight. Strong winds tomorrow, gusting between 20 and 40 kilometers per hour. We'll have a high of 24 degrees. Sunny and 18 on Monday, just above our usual high of 16 this time of year. Jumping up to 23 for Tuesday and Wednesday, 20 on Thursday, and 19 for Friday.
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3: Another Mother's Day event is being held Sunday to raise funds and awareness for Parkinson's disease. The Supermom Walk and Run is being held for the first time in Calgary. Haley Ludwig with Parkinson Canada says nearly half of the more than 120,000 Canadians living with the disease are women. But research, treatment, and support have historically focused on a one-size-fits-all approach.
13: Some of the research areas include new treatments for women that are perimenopausal. So we're really trying to put a focus on these women because they're just, you know, so often forgotten. So we like to say for every woman, for every family, for a future without limits. And that's kind of what we're trying to accomplish in Parkinson Canada with Supermom.
3: Since the event was first held in Vancouver a few years ago, Supermom has raised more than $300,000 for women-specific research, programs, and services. Calgary's event goes tomorrow morning from 9 a.m. until 11:45 at Carburn Park in the southeast. In entertainment news, Billie Eilish is gearing up for her new concert film, and Miley Cyrus is being honored in a big way.
14: Billie Eilish, Hit Me Hard and Soft, the tour, live in 3D. A concert film the Grammy-winning star co-directed with James Cameron hits theaters Friday. Eilish told ABC News she's happy to have this permanent record of her tour for both her fans and for herself.
15: I just feel really, really grateful that it's going to exist forever, and I'll get to watch this show and this tour that I loved so much.
14: She's a Disney legend and a Grammy winner, and now Miley Cyrus is getting her own star on Hollywood Boulevard. The ceremony will stream live at walkoffame.com on May 22nd.
16: Hollywood.
14: The Minions have been part of Hollywood since the first Despicable Me movie back in 2010. Now in the new trailer for Minions and Monsters, the latest installment in the franchise, we see how the yellow creatures first came to Hollywood and how they nearly destroyed it. The movie's out July 1st. Chuck Sievertson, ABC News.
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17: Here's what happened in music today, May 9th. In 1964, at the age of 62, Louis Armstrong became the oldest artist to hit number one with Hello, Dolly.

0: 6 years later, American Woman by the Guess Who began a three-week run at number one in 1970. In 2020, rock pioneer Little Richard died at 87. Good golly, Miss Molly, so like the ball. And happy 77th birthday to the piano man, Billy Joel.
1: Sing us a song, you're the piano man. Sing us a song tonight.
0: And that's what happened in music today, May 9th. Reporting from the 660 News Radio Record Library, I'm Tim Schutz.
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4: Ready whenever you are, Michael.
3: Michael grossed $217 million worldwide in its first weekend, proving the business of Michael Jackson remains robust. And Lionsgate Studios is probably on board for a sequel. Adam Fogelson, chairman of Lionsgate's film studios, told us before the film's release, if Michael performs well commercially, the studio will look to release the rest of the story in late 2027. The film out now had a budget of roughly $200 million, and that's because the original plan was to include child abuse allegations against the performer. But sources tell Bloomberg an error made by the Jackson estate forced millions of dollars in reshoots to remove the storyline. How the filmmakers deal with the abuse allegations in a sequel has yet to be determined. Lionsgate's next high-profile bet, the latest in the Hunger Games franchise. Karen Moscow, Bloomberg Radio.
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10: It is Saturday, May 9th. Good evening. I'm Rob Priest in Calgary. It is 17 with cloudy conditions. And here's what's making news right now. Calgary police respond to a stabbing at a downtown C train station with more coming up. And safety is one of the reasons most councillors are supporting the end of the line for the free fare zone in the core.
11: Well, Global Fest is moving on to greener pastures.
12: There was no parking.
11: We find out why the decision was made to shift to Spruce Meadows.
10: And elsewhere, a few Canadians dealing with the aftermath of exposure to the Hanta virus are still under their own lockdown protection.
13: The Blue Jays winning a second straight game as they continue their series with the Angels at Rogers Centre. We have two games in the Stanley Cup playoffs. The Flyers are facing elimination this evening. Sports at 15.
10: 660 News time 5:01. Traffic and weather together on the ones from the 660 News Traffic Centre. Here's Ian Busby.
13: Major delays in the southeast. We have a crash on the southbound side of the Deerfoot Trail, just past the Iverstrong Bridge. So this approaching Douglasdale Boulevard, it is actually backing things up past Southland Drive. It's going to be a real slow go getting through there, and that's a construction zone to begin with. So we're seeing significant delays getting through that one right now, and some distraction delays on the northbound side as well. In the northeast, still clearing up a crash on southbound Métis Trail at Stony Trail. This one in the right-hand lane, causing quite a bit of a backup getting through that one. And we're still seeing some delays around the Castle Ridge and Falcon Ridge areas due to the Niagara Curtain Festival. So still elevated volume on Falcon Ridge Boulevard and Castle Ridge Boulevard getting through there. And then in the northwest, we have a crash on 53rd Street at Crowchild Trail. Looks like it's on the westbound side. Just watch out for emergency crews there. See anything else causing problems, crashes, construction? You can always give us a call, 403-291-0066. Now, latest forecast from Environment Canada. Just a few clouds through the evening, dropping down to 8 degrees overnight. Sun cloud mix again tomorrow with strong winds gusting from 20 to 40 kilometers per hour. We'll have a high of 24 degrees through the afternoon. Some scattered showers on Monday with a high of 16. Sunny and 23 on Tuesday. Right now, it is mostly cloudy, sitting at 17 degrees in Calgary.
10: Thank you, Busby. We will take another look at traffic and weather together on the ones in less than 10 minutes. 660 News Time, 5:03. Two serious calls for Calgary police last night, just an hour apart. The first involved reports of a shooting in the northeast at around 9:30 p.m. But when they arrived at Terra Lake Landing, there was no evidence of gunfire. And anyone with information is being asked to contact police or anonymously through Crime Stoppers. But an hour later, police and transit officers were called to a downtown C-Train station where they found someone who had been stabbed at the 3rd Street LRT platform. And the victim was taken to hospital in stable condition. And officers caught up with a suspect shortly after. And we will keep you up to date on this ongoing story. But elsewhere, members of the Infrastructure Committee voted this week to get rid of the free fare zone for C-Trains in the downtown core. The vote was 7-4 and follows a recommendation from administration to do away with the zone, arguing it would help with safety issues on the LRT and bring in around $5 million more per year in revenue. Ward 7 Councillor Mike Atkinson was one of the four against nixing the free fares, saying just because other cities have done it doesn't mean we should as well.
6: And while I recognize that there are other cities have done away with this, like other cities also did away with their stampedes, their equivalents, right? Other cities have torn out their plus 15s.
10: The move still needs to be voted on at a full session of council, but if that happens, the free ride downtown would end August 1st. 660 News Time, 5:04. In the face of spiking crash numbers, Calgary police continue their push to take bad drivers off the road. They're out with some details about a recent bust this past week when an officer spotted a driver on their phone behind the wheel. This happened Monday afternoon along Airport Trail in the northeast, and the man was pulled over by police, but officers then discovered there was a warrant out for his arrest. And to top it off, police say they also found drugs in the vehicle, and the man is now facing charges. 660 News Time, 5:05. Looking elsewhere, Premier Danielle Smith says she's feeling much more confident that a deal will be signed with Ottawa on future pipeline development and environmental regulations. This comes after a meeting with the Prime Minister, Mark Carney, on Friday. And 660's Tim Schutz has more on what Smith had to say after a conservative conference in the Capitol.
8: The Premier and Carney talked of the Memorandum of Understanding for an additional pipeline route to get oil to the Pacific Coast. Smith told a crowd at the Canada Strong Conference that she wasn't feeling too confident about the MOU, but after talking with the PM, she feels better. Our Premier said she'll submit the MOU in June and hopes it'll happen fast.
12: So I think the MOU and a positive commitment to build a pipeline to the West Coast is going to be an important signal that things really have changed. And I think it will also unlock tens of billions of dollars in investment.
8: Smith said they hope to get shovels in the ground as soon as possible. The Fireside Chat covered a wide range of topics from the U.S. pipeline deal to alternative energy. I'm Tim Schutz.
10: 660 News Time, 5:06. The remaining Canadians aboard the cruise ship at the center of a hantavirus outbreak are set to disembark early Sunday morning local time. Here's Canadian press reporter Lisa Laporte with the latest.
14: ship owner and cruise organizer Oceanwide Expeditions says four Canadians and dozens of other asymptomatic passengers are to get off the MV Hondius at the largest port of the Canary Islands. It says passengers will be screened and organized for quarantining at the port by reps from a number of groups, including the World Health Organization.
10: A number of Canadians have been connected with the hantavirus outbreak on the ship, which began its voyage on April 1st in Argentina and has seen three non-Canadian passengers die. Canada's chief public health officer says three more Canadians who have returned to the country may have had a brief contact with a person infected with hantavirus on a flight, and two are in Alberta, with one in Ontario. 6:60 news time, 5:07. It hurts less and you heal faster. Nearly 100 Albertans have already benefited from a leading edge spine surgery being done in Calgary. 6:60's Todd Kaufman has more.
15: The procedure treats painful spinal conditions using a camera and tiny tools instead of open surgery. Doctors say patients are walking soon after surgery and sleeping in their own beds the same night. Dr. Michael Yang says traditional open lumbar fusion surgery is quite invasive and typically requires a 4 to 8 centimeter skin incision and significant disruption to the muscle and bone.
16: And to patients, that means more blood loss during surgery, more pain after surgery, as well as a prolonged recovery in months after they go home and recover from their surgery. In contrast, endoscopic transforaminal lumbar interbody fusion surgery is an ultra-minimally invasive spine surgery where we are able to achieve the goals of realignment, stabilization, and decompression just through a few 7 millimeter skin incisions.
15: Alberta Health Services says doing more surgery as day procedures helps reduce surgical backlogs and pressure on hospitals. I'm Todd Kaufman.
10: 6:60 news time, 5:08. The country's nurses are urging the feds to hold a first minister's meeting on health. The president of the Canadian Federation of Nurses Union says it's imperative federal funding remains stable in the upcoming budget. And Linda Silas says the system is facing intensifying challenges.
17: Nurses are telling us they will stay in nursing if they're properly supported. And that is to eliminate all aspect of violence that we can, to make sure that we have safe nurse-patient ratios, and that there is a question of respect for the profession and the care they deliver.
10: She says that cannot be done without Ottawa's help and the next federal budget. And the organization says that Canada Health transfers are up for renegotiation at the end of the year. 6:60 news time, 5:09. Global Fest is moving to greener pastures as the festival is leaving the east side, and this summer will be loading mortars at Spruce Meadows. But it isn't an easy goodbye for the community that helped start the festival, and Andrew Montgomery has more.
18: A new chapter, a new story. We've outgrown the old facility.
11: Ken Goosen is the chief operating officer of Global Fest. He says at the end of the day, in order for the festival to continue to grow, they need a better place to hold it.
18: Elliston Park was an amazing space. However, we were limited with what we could do there because there's very little flat land. I mean, there's lots of sloped theater type areas because it is a lake. And so you can't really program there.
11: Allison Krim McSweeney is the executive director of the International Avenue BRZ. She also helped co-found Global Fest, which was at first a collaborative event between community and the Calgary Fireworks Festival Society.
19: I guess it kind of feels like a bitter pill to a number of people, right? Like they opened up their hearts. They, you know, supported it. They went out to it, and obviously it was a source of pride for them.
11: She says the big hit is to the International Arts and Culture Community, a charitable organization that used parking revenue for programming. She guesstimates that hit will be in the $60,000 range. Global Fest draws tens of thousands of visitors each year. This year's event at Spruce Meadows runs August 27th to the 30th. I'm Andrea Montgomery.
10: Coming up after a short break, we've got our traffic and weather together on the ones. 6:60 news time, 5:11.
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10: 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Here's Ian Busby.
13: Big delays in the southeast. We have a crash on southbound Deerfoot Trail just past the Iverstrong Bridge. One of the lanes is being blocked off there, so we're seeing significant backup all the way past Southland Drive. It's going to be stop and go all the way through there. Watch out for emergency crews as you're passing through that. In the northeast, still dealing with a crash, southbound Métis Trail at Stoney Trail. This one in the right-hand lane. Emergency crews on a scene pushing everything over to the left hand side, and a tow truck is loading up a vehicle right now, so just keep an eye out as you're passing through that one. Then in the northwest, dealing with a crash on 53rd Street at Crowchild Trail. Looks like it's slowing things up on the westbound side. See anything else causing problems, crashes, construction? You can always give us a call, 403-291-0066. 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Now, latest forecast from Environment Canada. Cloudy throughout the evening, cooling off to 8 degrees overnight. Periods of sunshine tomorrow with a high of 24 degrees. Strong winds gusting around 20 kilometers per hour. Scattered showers on Monday with a high of 16. Sunny and 23 degrees for Tuesday. Right now, it is partly cloudy, sitting at 17 degrees in Calgary.
10: 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We will take another look at traffic and weather together on the ones in less than 10 minutes. But coming up after a short break, we'll also take a look at our top stories and a look at sports. 660 News Time 513.
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10: It is 17 with cloudy conditions in Calgary. Good evening. I'm Rob Priest. Here are your top stories running right now. The free fare for the downtown C train may be on the way out, as there was a vote 7-4 with members of the Infrastructure Committee voting this past week to get rid of it. And it does need to be voted on at a full council session. But if that happens, the free ride downtown would end August 1st. And elsewhere, police were quite busy last night with two serious calls just an hour apart, with the first involving a shooting in the Northeast at around 9:30 p.m. And an hour later, police and transit officers were also called in for a stabbing. However, that victim was taken to the hospital in stable conditions. And anyone with information on either of these ongoing situations is asked to contact police or anonymously through Crime Stoppers. 660 News Time 516. And now from Sportsnet 960 The Fan, here's Ian Busby.
13: The Jays picking up a second straight win in their series with the Angels today at Rogers Center. The offense coming alive in the fifth inning.
23: First, the pitch is drilled out to left field on a line and deep and gone.
24: Thank you.
23: drive blast from the right side for Brandon Valenzuela. His fourth home run as a Blue Jay, and it's 8-0 in the fifth.
13: Make the final 14-1, earning Clement with a homer as well. Rookie Treya Savage with four scoreless innings. The Jays will go for the sweep tomorrow starting at 11:37. You can catch the action on Sportsnet. In the Stanley Cup playoffs, the Flyers trying to stay alive against the Carolina Hurricanes in Game 4. This one is early in the second period. The Flyers are leading 1-0. You can catch this one on Sportsnet. The Avalanche will try to go up 3-0 on the Wild in the late game. Puck drop on that one at 7 o'clock. The Calgary Cavalry FC kicking off the Canadian Championship today on the road. They take on Pacific FC starting at 5 o'clock. In the NBA playoffs, the Cavaliers beating the Pistons 116-109. Detroit still leading that series 2-1. The Thunder looking for a 3-0 lead over the Lakers. Tip off in that one at 6:30. Sports at 15 and 45 past every hour anytime. Sportsnet.ca.
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4: You're listening to 660 News Radio Calgary. New details about a Frontier Airlines plane taking off from Denver heading to LAX that hit a person on the runway late last night. Here's ABC's Alex Stone with that.
24: Runway 17 left is a remote runway on the far side of the Denver airport, far from the terminal and far away from any heavily populated roads. The Denver airport says a person jumped the perimeter fence and was hit 2 minutes later while crossing the runway. The person was immediately killed, and the airport says a person was not believed to have been an employee of the airport. Transportation Secretary Sean Duffy says a person ran out onto that runway.
4: That's ABC's Alex Stone reporting. Canada's biggest airline is cutting more routes because of the soaring price of jet fuel. Here's 660 News Radio business analyst Chris McCusker.
25: Air Canada has already nixed 7 routes because of rising fuel costs, and now another 4 are being added. All are U.S. cities this time, including Sacramento, Raleigh, Charleston, and Austin, and all will be stopped earlier than planned, but are expected to return next year. Affected customers will be contacted with alternate plans or the option of a full refund. Now, WestJet also announced plans to reduce service, and both airlines added temporary fuel surcharges on certain flights last month. Air Canada also recently increased its checked baggage fees, with the war in Iran now into a 9th week. I'm Chris McCusker.
4: A new poll shows more than two-thirds of Canadians support banning access to social media and AI chatbots for children under the age of 16. Andrew Enns with Leger says potential factors could include recent U.S. court verdicts that found Meta and Google liable for harms to children, including the mass shooting in Tumblr Ridge that has drawn questions around the shooter's use of OpenAI's ChatGPT.
26: Canadians are quite seized by the issue, and they're equally concerned with respect to the social media, but also the AI and the chatbots, ChatGPT and Copilot, and that there is a preference for a national approach.
4: Ottawa has promised to implement an online harms bill that could include age restrictions and is also considering whether to include AI chatbots in the legislation. In the meantime, the BC government says there will be a new high school built in Tumblr Ridge, and the school site of the deadly mass shooting will be removed. BC Premier David Eby saying staff, students, and residents were promised that they would never have to go back to the scene.
27: We want to make sure we're doing things right by the survivors, by the families, by the people of Tumblr Ridge. They need to direct this, and I'd like to thank them for their work in that, and I want to thank the mayor of Tumblr Ridge for being a constant support in this.
4: EB says the province will also be reviewing how mental health services are delivered in rural communities to determine if anything can be done to prevent any future tragedies. Well, coming up, traffic and weather together on the ones, and...
6: You can put your gun away.
7: It's my emotional support gun.
4: A second season for a popular new comedy on Netflix.
8: Forgive my language, but that really steams my clams.
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13: From the 660 News Radio Traffic and Weather Center, I'm Ian Busby. Dealing with a crash in the southeast causing some big delays. This is on southbound Deerfoot Trail just past the Iverstrong Bridge. Once you get through that construction zone, you have a lane blocked off, so it is a real slow go. Past Southland Drive right now, it's going to come down to a complete crawl getting through there. Watch out for emergency crews on the scene. In the northeast, still dealing with a crash on southbound Métis Trail at Stony Trail. This one in the right-hand lane, you have some emergency crews on scene. It is backing up towards 144th Avenue right now. See anything else causing problems? 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Now, long-range forecast from Environment Canada. Steadily above average temperatures over the next week with lots of sunshine. Partly cloudy this evening, dropping down to 9 degrees overnight. Strong winds tomorrow, gusting between 20 and 40 kilometers per hour. We'll have a high of 24 degrees. Sunny and 18 on Monday. Just above our usual high of 16 this time of year, jumping up to 23 for Tuesday and Wednesday, 20 on Thursday, and 19 for Friday.
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4: Oscar Isaac has a new show on Netflix, and the second season of a series on Las Vegas casinos is on the way. That and more in entertainment with ABC's Chuck Sievertson.
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32: We have our first trailer for the second season of Deli Boys. The official log line for the season reads, "Turns out inheriting a criminal empire was the easy part, and more money really does mean more problems." The Onyx Collective series is set to premiere on Hulu on May 28th. Disney is the parent company of Onyx Collective, Hulu, and ABC News.
33: When we get to Arrakis, we'll face enormous danger.
32: Oscar Isaac is coming back to Netflix with a new series. Isaac will team up with Martin Scorsese to executive produce and star in a new limited series about Las Vegas casinos. Olivia Rodrigo is extending her Unraveled tour. The Grammy-nominated singer has announced additional shows in New York, Los Angeles, Boston, London, Paris, and Barcelona. Rodrigo's new album, You Seem Pretty Sad for a Girl So In Love, will release on June 12th. Chuck Sievertson, ABC News.
4: British pop star Charlie XCX is going full rock and roll in her new single. The new single, Rock Music, has dropped, along with a music video showing Charlie XCX smoking cigarettes and punching through drywall. The song comes ahead of an anticipated album release after Charlie told British Vogue last month that a proper follow-up to her 2024 hit, Brat, is coming soon. A new term is trending on social media, and it's being used to describe the recent string of concert and tour cancellations. Here's Eva Fragiscados.
0: Fans are calling it blue dot fever, referring to the blue dots showing unsold seats on Ticketmaster's venue app. While the Pussycat Dolls and Kid Cudi reference disappointing ticket sales as a reason for the cancellations, Meghan Trainor said it was to spend more time with her family, and Post Malone said he needed to finish new music. But one look at Ticketmaster and you'll see all the blue dots, meaning a lot of fans were not buying what these artists were selling. Some fans are now screenshotting arena maps, predicting which artists will cancel or postpone their tours next. While fans have complained for years about the rising price of concerts, they still paid, but some experts say rising ticket prices and the high cost of living, along with geopolitical uncertainty, are changing consumer tolerance for high prices. I'm Eva Fragiscados.
4: Now a look at weekend business.
1: The concept of middle age is shifting, and there has never been so much pressure on men to look good at 60.
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2: Especially if you're a man, you're like subjected to a lot more of this kind of scrutiny from yourself and from others than you probably were a long time ago.
1: And that has men turning to medical professionals whose practices focus on longevity.
2: You know, if you're looking in your 30s and 40s at these biomarkers and you're getting your cholesterol and your glucose metabolism under control and you're getting enough sleep and you're not maybe worried about looking like a Marvel superhero when you're in your 60s, but you're like going to be feeling a lot better.
1: And he adds the pressure to look young and stay relevant is being driven in part by the modern workplace, where appearance is constantly on display through LinkedIn profiles, Zoom calls, and video interviews, and also where people are competing with younger, more tech-savvy workers. I'm Charlie Pellett, Bloomberg Radio.
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11: From the 660 News Center, I'm Rob Priest. Imperial Oil is conducting engagement on future plans for parcels of land in southeast Calgary that used to be the site of one of their former refineries. Edward Jan has more.
17: We were sitting on the ridge, perfect view of downtown, river down below, perfect view of the mountains.
18: Lorraine Robinson is an over 40-year-long Linview Ridge resident and is one of the few who refused a buyout and instead stayed after it was discovered the soil in the area was contaminated. Work has been done in Linview Ridge to remove contamination, but the soil under residents' homes who stayed cleaned up. Robinson says she'd be open to redevelopment.
17: If this section gets clean, that they would be single-family homes.
18: The land near her is among the 29 acres Imperial Oil says they either own or are responsible for. The company says in a statement their role is focused on site preparation and not as the developer, with them describing discussions as early engagement and not finalized plans. Edward Jen, City News, Calgary.
11: From the 660 News Traffic Center, I'm Rob Priest. Starting in the southwest on McLeod Trail at James McKevitt Road, big slowdowns and tie-ups will clog up the north and southbound roads, stretching all the way towards 58th Avenue. And if you are along Canyon Meadows Drive, Anderson Road, Southland Drive, Heritage Drive, or Glenmore Trail, it will be a good idea to steer clear of McLeod Trail for the time being. But elsewhere in the downtown area, along Center Street between 6th and 9th Avenues, the southbound road is still closed off, and this will be impacting the traffic flow in this area. So this will be another thing you'll want to keep on your radar. And elsewhere in the northwest, on 16th Avenue up by 19th Street, big slowdowns will clog up the east and westbound roads all the way until you get over towards Russet Road. But if you see a problem, give us a call at 403-291-0066. And now it is time for the forecast from Environment Canada. Tonight's going to bring things down to 8 with cloudy conditions. Sunday's going to bring that up to a high of 24 with some sunshine. And Monday's going to start our week off with a high of 16 with a 60% chance of showers. More traffic and weather in 10 minutes. And elsewhere, Calgary police continue their push to make roads safer in the city by taking problem drivers off them. They're out with details about another bust, this one on Monday afternoon, where officers observed a driver looking at his phone while on Airport Trail at 36th Street Northeast, and they were pulled over and police realized there was a warrant out for the driver's arrest. Not only that, but he was carrying cocaine on him too, and the driver was taken to jail and charged. And don't forget Mother's Day this weekend, as there's a lot to do in the city. You can head to the Wilder Institute Calgary Zoo for the annual Mother's Day brunch. This was held earlier this morning, but goes again tomorrow starting at 9 a.m., but you need to make reservations. And Calgary's 49th annual Sport Check Mother's Day Run Walk goes Sunday with hundreds of teams expected to run, walk, or wheel through the streets. And that starts at 9 a.m. at Chinook Center. And elsewhere, Heritage Park will be featuring a Mother's Day brunch at the Gasoline Alley Museum, where they've got brunches with live music at the King Eddie and at the Ranchman's. And how can you end Mother's Day without a bit of a bang? The Bowness Mother's Day Extravaganza is happening at the Bowness Community Center all weekend, where you'll find a local craft market with food trucks and face painting for the kids. Best part? It's free to get in. We will take a look at some more news in just shy of 30 minutes, but to keep up to date on all our stories, check our website at calgary.citynews.ca.
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0: You're listening to Behind the Curtain on 660 News Radio. Well, illusionist Darcy Oak is in Calgary this weekend for a show at the Westin Airport. You may remember him from the show Britain's Got Talent. He also was on Fool, Penn, and Teller at one point. I had a longer conversation with him about what it's like behind the curtain to put on a magic show.
7: So it's cool. It's really intimate. Obviously reconfiguring sort of a hotel space to be kind of like a mini theater creates a different dynamic and a different environment, which is really cool. It's interactive. It's a different sort of version of the show, if you will, which is really neat.
0: So, I mean, I've seen a lot of footage from you doing different shows, Britain's Got Talent, Penn and Teller. And I was wondering, like, I imagine a lot of the challenge for taking your show on the road is being able to present it in different places on different stages, and particularly in the world of like YouTube and TV, where people can rewind and go back and rewind and go back. What kind of considerations do you have to take as you move from location to location? Does it sometimes require a full rework of your act?
7: 100%. Yeah. It's a magic is such like a nuanced thing. Like it all lives in the minor details that no one would ever assume that someone's even thinking about. Right. So like the smallest change in environment can impact the whole show, if you will. So, we try to have the whole show designed in like a modular way where it's like, if we go into a certain space, okay, this won't work, this will work. We can rework this part. So it's sort of ever changing, which, comes with a level of excitement as well as sort of obstacles to make it work in whatever room you're in. So it's a constant sort of adapting game, if you will.
0: So you're obviously like the face of the operation, but how big is your team that works behind you to be able to take this on the road?
7: That's the other thing too. So that changes a lot as well, because it sort of comes down to overall having like a group of a bunch of your team members that understand every aspect of it, because every show is a little bit different. Like, you know, some shows in a massive venue would be way more crew, you know, smaller rooms, less crew, obviously. So it's, I try to just sort of find people that we can kind of bring in and learn every little bit of it. So like I said, cause it all lives in the details. And I always try to compare it to like, you know, like a singer or a dancer, right? It's going to be more or less the same every night. They're counting, you know, the notes, they're on beat, they're that type of thing, where with magic and illusion, it's all building up to one moment, and everything leading up to that moment is designed to, you know, either conceal the method or take the audience on a journey. So it's never the exact same every night. It's kind, you know, it's misdirection isn't like necessarily fully choreographed. Like it might work different in one situation than it would in another one. So it's sort of like this song and dance where you kind of try to get in this pocket where everybody in the crew understands exactly where we're going and like what I'm doing, but unspoken and in real time. It's a really exciting thing for us, because obviously magic is such an unorthodox thing. And in a day and age where you can hop on Google and find the answers to literally anything, we have to be sort of more on top of it and understand that people are going to do that, and then try to use that to our advantage, if you will. So it's a psychological song and dance.
8: I never even considered that as like getting into the psyche of people that may be in the back row going da-da-da-da-da with their phone and trying to figure it out. Exactly. Or even like before they go in, because there's always that one guy that likes to spoil the ending.
7: And that's the thing, I would say too, that the audience is generally falls into one of two categories. You're either a skeptic who sits there and tries to figure out everything, or you're on the other side of the coin, which is just, you're just a believer. You don't want to know how it works. You want to enjoy that feeling of being fooled and seeing something impossible. So knowing that you're either in one of those two categories, we try to design it in a way where, you know, even if someone in the audience thinks they're onto it, maybe we have a few red herrings out there that disprove what they would think and that type of thing. So
8: on the other side, we continue the conversation with illusionist Darcy Oak, who is in Calgary this weekend for a show at the Westin Airport. I'm Andrea Montgomery. 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
11: From the 660 News Traffic Center, I'm Rob Priest. Starting in the northeast on Métis Trail, down by Stony Trail, there is a multi-vehicle traffic collision causing some big slowdowns for the southbound road, stretching all the way back towards Nose Creek Boulevard, with a minor clogging of the northbound road as well. So if you are heading towards the city, you will want to use an alternative route. But elsewhere in the northwest, on Crowchild Trail at 53rd Street, there's another minor traffic incident causing some issues and delays for the southbound road, and this will also impact the westbound on-ramp. Now elsewhere in the southeast, on Manhattan Road over by Blackfoot Trail, there's another minor crash that will be affecting the west and southbound roads, so you could expect delays in this area to last for quite a while. But elsewhere in the southeast, on Deerfoot Trail at Anderson Road, big slowdowns will clog up the southbound road, stretching all the way back towards 11th Street. And this will be added to by ongoing construction. But finishing things off outside of the city on Deerfoot Trail heading southbound from Balzac, there are more slowdowns and tie-ups clogging up the southbound road, and this will be added to by ongoing construction. But if you see a problem, give us a call at 403-291-0066. 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And now it is time for the forecast from Environment Canada. Tonight's going to bring things down to 8 with a few clouds. Sunday is going to bring it up to a high of 24 with sunny conditions. And Monday is going to start the week off with a high of 16 with a 60% chance of showers. Right now in Calgary, it is 17 with cloudy conditions.
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5: Welcome back to Behind the Curtain on 660 News Radio. Continuing the conversation now with illusionist Darcy Oak. He has performed all over the world, but I wanted to ask him about the behind the curtain processes of bringing his magic tricks and his illusions to audiences internationally. Here's a continuation of our conversation. So do you get like a blueprint of the stage before you go? Like you have a pretty good idea.
6: Yeah. So it's basically you're sort of, it's a hotel and they're transforming one of the ballrooms into sort of mini theater space, if you will.
5: Oh, interesting. Okay. Yeah, so that is quite the challenge then, hey?
6: Definitely, because normally for especially for a ticketed show, we would be used to sort of being in like a what we would call a soft cedar theater, right? Where you're, but obviously that's a much more intimate environment, which I love. It creates such a different energy, and it these shows always feel like ones that like you had to be at that one kind of thing. It's not like necessarily the same as like you're in a theater show where every cue is bang on and it's so polished. This is, you know, a little bit more kind of grassroots, unplugged. We're like right in the middle of everyone. Everyone's right there. It's less, it feels less formal, which creates a really cool dynamic.
5: I hear.
6: Spontaneous, right?
5: Yeah. I hear from like Broadway performers and stuff that wander through that there's different, you know, there's a different audience for each night. Mm-hmm. And sometimes also that there's a different audience for each region. Some people will laugh at jokes here and there. Do you find that in particular, some parts of the world fall for, or not fall for, but are bought into more of your illusions, or that they hit harder, or certain points hit harder than
6: others? And it's funny, like in certain areas, like in some parts of Asia, they wouldn't clap until the very end of the show. So you would do like your whole thing and you're like, oh my God, like what's happening here? There's no applause, there's no nothing. And then at the end of the show, everyone stands up and they're like, oh, it was amazing. But it's like to them, it's not polite to be clapping in the middle of a performance. So it was more of like a manners thing to them, which was such a different thing for me to wrap my head around, right?
5: Because as a performer,
6: crazy right away.
5: As a performer, like, you know, that kind of is part of the energy to your fire, right? You're like, okay, there's two of us here. It's a conversation. That's super weird.
6: And there's sort of certain things we do in the show, like early on in the beginning, which are sort of like audience gauges, like to see like, okay, where are we? Like, can I go this way, if you will, in terms of the vibe of the night, or is it going to be more like, oh, we have to work for it tonight, you know? But it's all structured in a way where you sort of find that info out early on and can pivot in the moment.
5: So you have a wide ability of different types of illusions, from like card tricks to, you know, getting out of the straitjacket that you perform. Which one's your favorite?
6: That's tough. It's really hard because I feel like nothing's ever perfect either. Like it's a constant sort of process of tweaking and polishing and you know, the nuanced details. So it's tough to say like which one's my favorite. If I had to pick one, I would probably say the act I did with birds on Britain's Got Talent, just because that was like the catalyst to my career. So that one.
5: The logistics behind that must be interesting, I bet.
6: Yeah. Oh, for sure. Yeah, I've got it down to a science now, though, because that's, you know, the bread and butter. So,
5: and conversely, is there anything that you've just found while you were practicing the craft that you just never liked doing, you don't want to do, that you're just not good at? Is that, what's on the other side of the coin?
6: The dangerous stuff. We've said recently, like, it's like that bear trap thing and some of the underwater escapes that I've done. It's like, as I sort of, like, do it this for longer,

0: it's less like rewarding. Like back in the day when I was like, oh, what, anything, I'll go on stage, I'll get in a tank of water, and it'll be so dangerous, people will love it. Now I'm like, ah, is that really worth it? Like, it's so much stress for me. Like, so the dangerous stuff, I'm like, I still do if the opportunity is right, but I'm not like chomping at the bit to hop in a tank of water and hold my breath for 3 minutes or anything like that.
1: I mean, that could be an age thing too, right? You're probably starting. That could be an age thing too. I mean, like, I'm a lot more relaxed in what I like to do with my weekends.
0: 100%, exactly. Where, yeah, it's the risk to reward ratio, I feel like, is now that I'm older.
1: Yeah, no kidding. Awesome. Okay, well, is there anything else about the show that we should share? Do you want to give me like the elevator pitch, what people can expect to see?
0: Yeah, so it's a full evening of magic, illusion, mind reading. It's a very interactive show, which is especially cool in this type of environment. It's not a type of show that you could see in a theater, which is neat. Totally different atmosphere. It's an evening of impossible things, and people should come check it out.
1: Coming back on the other side at the Workland Center at the Engineered Air Theater this weekend is Pith, being put on by Fire Exit Theater, a show about using imagination to move through difficult emotions like grief. That after this. 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
2: From the 660 News Traffic Center, I'm Rob Priest. Starting in the northeast on Métis Trail, down by Stony Trail, there is a multi-vehicle traffic collision causing some big slowdowns for the southbound road stretching all the way back towards Nose Creek Boulevard, with a minor clogging of the northbound road as well. So if you are heading towards the city, you will want to use an alternative route. Now elsewhere in the southeast on Manhattan Road over by Blackfoot Trail, there is another minor crash that will be affecting the west and southbound roads. So you could expect delays in this area to last for quite a while. But over to the southwest on Glenmore Trail leaving 14th Street, there is a stretch of traffic delays clogging up the westbound road as you're getting over towards Crowchild Trail. But heading further down the roadway on the eastbound side, as you're getting over towards 37th Street, there is a minor crash causing a bit of a problem. So you'll have to keep both of those on your radar if you are along Glenmore Trail in this area. But finishing things off outside of the city on Deerfoot Trail, heading southbound from Balzac, there are more slowdowns and tie-ups clogging up the southbound road, and this will be added to by ongoing construction. But if you see a problem, give us a call at 403-291-0066. 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And now it is time for the forecast from Environment Canada. Tonight's going to bring things down to 8 with a few clouds. Sunday is going to bring it up to a high of 24 with sunny conditions. And Monday is going to start the week off with a high of 16 with a 60% chance of showers. Right now in Calgary, it is 17 with cloudy conditions.
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9: Tomorrow, second round action is in full swing in the Stanley Cup playoffs. After a dominant bounce back performance in Buffalo, the Canadiens head home tied at one game apiece. Then, Mitch Marner's hat trick led the way for Vegas to take a 2-1 edge in the series. Now Anaheim looks to tie things up in Game 4. You just have to watch the Stanley Cup playoffs. 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
1: Fire Exit Theater is closing out its theater season with a show called Pith. It's about a woman who has lost her husband a decade prior to the events of the show taking place, and how she finds a way to move through it with the help of two strangers. I spoke with Stephanie Alexandra. She plays the woman's housekeeper. Here's that conversation.
14: Pith is a comedy about grief. So basically, it follows a woman named Virginia, whose husband went missing 10 years ago, but she hasn't been able to unpack that grief yet, and she's not really able to leave her home because she's waiting for his return. So her housekeeper is quite concerned about her welfare, and then she ends up meeting this sailor who is named Jack, and he takes them both on like an imaginary adventure to help her be able to unpack this loss. It's so fun because like they never actually leave the living room, so they take her on this wild quest, and it's so theater, right? Because it's just so like caught up in your imagination and your belief in what's going on. So
1: so it's like theater within theater. How does the part of Nancy play into this then?
14: Yeah, so Nancy is her housekeeper, and she's someone who actually has like barely left her home. She's like grown up in this town. The furthest she's been is about like an hour away. And so she's been working for Mrs. Tilford for quite a long time. And she just sees like, okay, I think there's more to life and there's more to this world. So she just wants to be able to explore it with Virginia.
1: Very cool. Okay, so I mean, like, comedy comes from truth. And sometimes it's kind of hard to root out the truth, but we know what the truth is coming into this because it's the grief.
14: Yes, absolutely. Yeah, and so I think like what's really cool is that it's so human, right? Like, I think sometimes we think of grief, like grief can't go together with humor, but that's just not the human experience. Like, we have to be able to feel all of our emotions, which I think that's what this play is about. Virginia has kind of been keeping all of these feelings, the joy and the grief, in a box because she's just waiting. But then with the help of these people in her life, they're like, hey, let's unpack this. Let's be able to experience the highs and the lows and go through that together in community, because you can't process that by yourself.
1: 100%. How did she come to get to this point that Jack comes into her room, her house, to start leading her through this? What do we not see right before the show starts?
14: Yeah, so Nancy ends up meeting Jack after a church service. And she was deep, both of them had been deeply affected by the service because it was about hope. And so they're both thinking of this topic of hope. And then when Jack meets Nancy and learns about her situation, he first invites her on a little bit of an imaginary trip to say, Nancy, broaden your horizons and be able to, you know, think outside the box a little bit. And then that's when Nancy invites him in to say, hey, I think he comes in to help her employer as well.
1: Sometimes there's almost a little bit of guilt if you're like laughing at a funeral. What were some of the parts of the show that were more difficult for you to work through as a cast? Was there any points where you're almost feeling guilty for making fun of something?
14: Honestly, I don't think so. I think the playwright, Stuart Lemoyne, just does such a good job of being able to balance it. Like, within one scene to the next, like, for example, there's one scene where we're laughing so hard at just, like, we're all making jungle noises and just having such a good time. But then it just shifts so effortlessly into this moment when we're all just thinking about, right, like, you know, she's thinking, oh, I've missed out on this joy for so long because we were just laughing. And then that's kind of how it ends up dipping into the sadness and the loss. But it's not punching down or poking the finger at anything. It's just natural, like, human progression of following that wave of emotion.
1: Why is this show important to do now? And who do you think would benefit the most from it?
14: Yeah, I think what's so special about this show is that it has such a focus on the importance of community. And it takes three people that are kind of unlikely as a trio, to be honest. But yeah, I think community is something that's always going to be important. We're always going to need it. And to know that we can't process things alone. Especially too, I'm thinking like we're in, you know, a post-pandemic world and things like that. And as far as it's the importance of like not being isolated and just like connecting with the people around you to be able to process what you're going through.
1: Awesome. Okay. Is there anything that I missed that is particularly special or interesting about the show?
14: I'm trying to think. I just want to give props to our director, Mark Lewandowski. His mind is so wonderful and he has such a love for this play. And I think that's what makes this play like really sparkle. So
1: explain what kind of things did he dig into that was special in making it sparkle?
14: Yeah, totally. So I think he saw the first original staging of this play at the Edmonton Fringe. And so he's been thinking about it a lot, but he just keeps inviting us into thinking about our characters as like fully formed people and how much they need hope and belief in their life. And so anytime, you know, obviously there's lots of humor and lots of jokes, but he's like, great. Okay, there's this joke here, but what is the truth behind it? Where is this coming from? And how is this helping them process what they need to go through to be able to move forward?
1: Pith is on stage at the Workland Center through to this Sunday. Tickets at the Fire Exit Theater website. 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I'm Andrea Montgomery. Have a good weekend.
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2: From the 660 News Center, I'm Rob Priest. Imperial Oil is conducting engagement on future plans for parcels of land in southeast Calgary that used to be the site of one of their former refineries. Edward Jan has more.
11: We were sitting on the ridge, perfect view of downtown, river down below, perfect view of the mountains.
13: Lorraine Robinson is an over 40-year-long Linview Ridge resident and is one of the few who refused a buyout and instead stayed after it was discovered the soil in the area was contaminated. Work has been done in Linview Ridge to remove contamination, but the soil under residents' homes who stayed cleaned up. Robinson says she'd be open to redevelopment.
11: If this section gets clean, that they would be single-family homes.
13: The land near her is among the 29 acres Imperial Oil says they either own or are responsible for. The company says in a statement their role is focused on site preparation and not as the developer, with them describing discussions as early engagement and not finalized plans. Edward Jan, City News, Calgary.
2: From the 660 News Traffic Center, I'm Rob Priest. Starting in the southwest on McLeod Trail at James McKevitt Road, big slowdowns and tie-ups will clog up the north and southbound roads stretching all the way towards 58th Avenue. And if you are along Canyon Meadows Drive, Anderson Road, Southland Drive, Heritage Drive, or Glenmore Trail, it will be a good idea to steer clear of McLeod Trail for the time being. But elsewhere in the downtown area, along Center Street between 6th and 9th Avenues, the southbound road is still closed off, and this will be impacting the traffic flow in this area. So this will be another thing you'll want to keep on your radar. And elsewhere in the northwest, on 16th Avenue up by 19th Street, big slowdowns will clog up the east and westbound roads all the way until you get over towards Russet Road. But if you see a problem, give us a call at 403-291-0066. And now it is time for the forecast from Environment Canada. Tonight's going to bring things down to 8 with cloudy conditions. Sunday's going to bring that up to a high of 24 with some sunshine. And Monday's going to start our week off with a high of 16 with a 60% chance of showers. More traffic and weather in 10 minutes. And elsewhere, Calgary police continue their push to make roads safer in the city by taking problem drivers off them. They're out with details about another bust, this one on Monday afternoon, where officers observed a driver looking at his phone while on Airport Trail at 36th Street Northeast, and they were pulled over and police realized there was a warrant out for the driver's arrest. Not only that, but he was carrying cocaine on him too, and the driver was taken to jail and charged. And don't forget Mother's Day this weekend, as there's a lot to do in the city. You can head to the Wilder Institute Calgary Zoo for the annual Mother's Day brunch.